0: Here you are securing a point in the home opener of the St. Louis Blues with an opportunity to take two.
1: Well, they got the ice cleaned off, and now we go to 3-on-3. So far this season, the Sharks again have had two other overtime games, winning them both. This will be the first OT game for the St. Louis Blues this year. Alex Nedeljkovic takes the net to our left. The Sharks will begin with Wennberg, Stenberg, and Trouba. The Blues begin with Thomas, Broberg, and Snuggerud. Quite a challenge here to start things off as they square everybody off. 3-on-3 in overtime. And here we go. Face off won by the Sharks. Trouba gloves one down. Turns away from Thomas. Slides it across the rink. And Stenberg will drift it off. And here's Wennberg with it. Alex Wennberg taking a look backwards. Now he goes forwards. Moving down the right. He leaves to his left across the line. Curls back to the neutral zone. Doesn't like where it's going. So he will hand off to Stenberg. And Wennberg and Stenberg just kind of taking their time here. Killing the clock. Finally, Wennberg moves it out. One hand on the stick, but Thomas getting back on it. That was a good defensive play by Thomas. Let's see what the Blues can do here. Broberg now is going to play a little bit of hard to get. He's in the neutral zone to Thomas down the left. Right shot, cross the line, puts on the brakes. Trouba is defending on him. It's Thomas skating away from that. Now moving to his left, feeding it over. And the shot off the outside of the post there for Snuggerud. He gets knocked down there by Trouba. And the Sharks able to break out with both those guys getting up slowly. A crisscross. Wennberg down the right. Stenberg now down the right wing side. Across the line. Lee feeds it over to the left. Quick shot. Score! Darnell Nurse gets the game-winning goal for the Sharks in overtime. He just jumped on the ice, got the pass perfectly, and he is mobbed by his teammates as the Sharks are 3-0 in overtime. Nurse with his first goal as a Shark. San Jose wins it 3-2.
0: What a play by Stenberg in the offensive zone. I'll tell you what. And the great change. How about the defensive effort behind the net by Trouba as he absolutely buries the offensive player behind the net, Snuggerud, and he was hurting. And I love it. He made him pay a price, landing on top of him as well. Transition the other way, and a great change. And guess what? Game over. And look at the love they're showing their buddy, Nedeljkovic.
1: That's fantastic. Alex Nedeljkovic, for the second time in his career, has won four straight road games. He is 9-3 in his last 12 road games played, dating back to last year.
0: Unbelievable. What an effort. Had to wait till the fourth game of the season to get his start. And I'll tell you what, he battled. They had no business being in this game. 11 shots to 3 in the first period. Nedeljkovic, and I'll tell you what, is... Darnell Nurse talked about it after the first. He might be willing to come on as a guest after every first period because he ends up scoring the game winner.
1: We'll have to remind him of that on the plane, I think. Darnell Nurse getting a beautiful goal. That was a great change, by the way, to get him on the ice. And then Stenberg delayed, sensing that change, kept the puck for a couple of extra seconds.
0: Yeah, and you know what? Great job by Warsawski recognizing the youngster. Stenberg had really feeling it, started to grow in his offensive awareness and presence, gets him out there in overtime, and he rewards the coach with an unreal play to end this game.
1: Time of the goal, 1:03 of overtime. Nurse, the game winner from Stenberg and Wennberg. Sharks win 3-2. Back after this on the Sharks Audio Network.
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1: I'm Dan Murzynowski, along with Jamal Mayers. In St. Louis, Missouri, the Sharks found a way to get it done in overtime. They have defeated the St. Louis Blues by the score of 3-2. Darnell Nurse, his first goal as a Shark, gets the game winner on a brilliant change by the coaching staff at 1:03 of overtime, but equally brilliant, Jamal, a play by Ivar

0: Hey, Colin Graf.
1: Yeah, you know, I think something coming into this game was that, you know, I want to use my legs, and, you know, it was a great opportunity for me there. You know, once I got that puck and, you know, I heard some guys on the ice and on the bench just screaming at me to skate, so I figured then would be a good time. And, you know, Graffer gets into a great spot there, and, you know, maybe a bit of a lucky bounce, but, you know, I'll never complain with any of those.
0: And then talk about your buddy Nedeljkovic and his effort, particularly in the first period where you guys were outshot 11-2, and not easy situation, obviously, without Macklin and coming in here in a, you know, another home opener you're facing. But talk a little bit about his performance, especially in the first period.
1: Yeah, I mean, just unbelievable. You know, he's always been just so rock solid for us. Always comes in, you know, gives us a little bit of mojo. We know we've you know, got a great goalie in net. Same with when Askey's in net. You know, we trust our goalie so much. You know, maybe too much at times to a fault. But you know, we're so grateful to have them. They've been unbelievable. And yeah, I mean, definitely Ned absolutely kept us in this game today. And you know, probably our MVP of the night.
0: And what about the resilience of your group and the trust in the system to understand to be able to play these low scoring events, adjust your game accordingly on the road? What does that say about your group?
1: I think it speaks volumes. I think, you know, that was the step that we had to take from last year. You know, I think last year we showed we can put the puck in the net. You know, we can make some plays. We can rack up the points. But, you know, the next step for our team was absolutely the defensive side of the game. We needed to be able to shut down games, you know, games like tonight, be able to, you know, come back and then, you know, play a solid, tight defensive game to take us to OT. And then, you know, in OT, our skill comes out. You know, a couple great plays, a couple great passes, and pucks in the back of the net by Nursey, who was, you know, stud out there all night.
0: Yeah, and you said it. And lastly, let's talk about that winning goal. Ivar Stenberg makes a tremendous play. He waits for the change to happen, which Trouba absolutely buries. I believe it was Snuggerud behind the net, and then he changes. You know, talk about that winning goal and the growth that you've already seen in such a short time, I think, of what Stenberg's going to be able to provide.
1: Yeah, I mean, day one he came in, just an unbelievable player, you know, an even better guy off the ice. You know, he loves the game, he loves having fun, and, you know, you can just see his talent out there. It's pretty special to see it, and, you know, it's been four games, and it feels like he's just getting better and better and better, and, you know, the way he plays with the puck, the way he plays without the puck, you know, for a kid who's 19 is pretty incredible. It's a lot of fun to watch, and, you know, like I say about a lot of guys on our team, I'm happy I'm playing with him and not against him.
0: Awesome. All right, Sam, go enjoy this with your teammates.
1: Awesome. Thank you, guys.
0: Well, that's Sam Dickinson, and the Sharks find a way to get the victory in overtime once again against the St. Louis Blues, coming back not once but twice and ending it in overtime. What an unbelievable win for the San Jose Sharks. 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
3: I'm Dan Rusinowski, along with Jamal Mayers. A sellout crowd in St. Louis for their season opener at home. And a spoiler by the San Jose Sharks to find a way to get it done with no Macklin Celebrini in the lineup for a second consecutive game. But the Sharks did find a way tonight. Final score in overtime. The San Jose Sharks 3 and the St. Louis Blues 2. Time now for our instant replays to tell you how it all happened today. And I'll tell you what, Enterprise Center was rocking and rolling, Jamal, but the Sharks found a way to withstand the pressure. They took advantage of the opportunities they had. They got some big saves from Alex Nedeljkovic. They got help from the post a little bit. And when it really mattered, they got it done.
0: Not easy. And I think that a lot of the credit has to go to their mindset, their approach, the leadership, and the commitment to not only the system, but the maturity they showed in their game, and that, you know, you don't overextend, you don't try to do too much, continue to play the right way, even though it took them a little bit of time to find their game, they continue to play the right way and manage the game properly.
3: Well, the St. Louis Blues would take the 1-0 lead early. They actually dominated in many respects in the first period. The shots were 11-3 in favor of St. Louis. Now, the ice wasn't tilted quite that badly in the direction of Alex Nedeljkovic, but the Blues defense was really doing a good job in front of Joel Hofer, their goaltender, to keep the puck away from him. And then Hofer is so good at handling the puck on dump-ins that the Sharks were putting it into the trapezoid, and he was able to just fire it out himself. St. Louis took the 1-0

0: 3-0 lead at 3:52 when Connor McMichael, acquired from Washington in the offseason, picked up a pass from former Anaheim Duck Mason McTavish and made it 1-0.
1: Now they try to threaten, but overskating it on the right side was Trouba. He went down. Blues coming back with only one D back. Moving in, a tic-tac-toe. They score. It went from McMichael to McTavish and back to McMichael down the left. Nothing that Nedeljkovic could have done after Trouba fell down at the offensive blue line. And Connor McMichael gets the goal. He was one of the new guys acquired from Washington over the summer. And it's the Blues 1, the Sharks nothing.
0: That was quite a play. McTavish and McMichael combining for a pretty one. McMichael's second of the season from McTavish and Jonathan Berggren. And that made it 1-0 St. Louis. And that's how the first period came to an end. The San Jose Sharks had to juggle things around without Macklin Celebrini available for a second consecutive game. Will Smith moved to center. And one of the lines that was put together by the coaching staff that was awfully impressive today was one with Michael Misa at center, Colin Graf on one wing, and Tyler Toffoli on the other. They were in the middle of a change, and Kiefer Sherwood spent some time with them as well, and it was the work of Sherwood and Toffoli that would end up tying the game 1-1.
1: By Hofer, and the penalty is over, and Snuggerud is back on the ice. But here's Toffoli, angle shot right on, save, score! Tyler Toffoli pursues that puck right out in front of the net with Sherwood. That's great effort by those two wingers, and the Sharks have tied the game 1-1 at 8 minutes and 48 seconds of this second period.
0: Sherwood deserves a lot of kudos for causing all kinds of chaos in front. Toffoli also for his persistence, picking up his second goal of the year. Michael Misa and Jacob Trouba getting the official assists at 8:48 of the second to tie it, but kudos to Sherwood too.
2: Yeah, you know what? It's about the net front presence, the ability to disrupt and make it difficult on Hofer. And this the dog on a bone mentality by Toffoli. Gets his original shot saved and doesn't just stop. He goes for that second rebound, and that's the one that ends up in the back of the net.
0: So with the score 1-1, St. Louis started to put the pressure on again, but Alex Nedeljkovic, as he was most of the night, was there.
1: Neighbors exchanges with Parayko and shoots wide of the net for St. Louis. Down out of 9:37 to go in the second period. 1-1 the score. Here's a shot toward the net. Club save made off of the stick of Dvorsky from the right circle by Nedeljkovic.
0: I kind of understated that one. That was a heck of a glove save that he made against Dvorsky over there.
2: Yeah, you know what? Dvorsky has an unreal shot. And so, you know, give credit to Ned. He was sharp and he was ready to go. And you know what? He's a veteran goaltender that knew, you know, he'd likely have to be sharp to begin with. And he was certainly that.
0: The Sharks went on the power play early in the third period when St. Louis's Brandon Carlo took a delay of game over glass penalty with 5 seconds to go in the second period. What was unfortunate was the Sharks had a couple of good chances on that man advantage, but a little turnover led to a rush up the ice for Dylan Dubé, and he scored shorthanded to make it 2-1 St. Louis.
1: It's poked out toward the slot. Goaltender Hofer knocked it away, but Toffoli hustles to it, whips it across the rink, but unfortunately, it's intercepted. 2-on-1 shorthanded, moving in. Here comes St. Louis. The shot, score! Unfortunate turnover for Tyler Toffoli and the Sharks as the Blues' Dylan Dubé intercepts the puck, moves in on a 2-on-1, didn't even look at the pass. He just fired it. It is a shorthanded goal for St. Louis. They take the 2-1 lead early in the third.
0: Time of the goal, 1:39. Shorthanded score for St. Louis. Dubé's first of the year unassisted, and so it was 2-1 St. Louis. Here is where the Sharks really responded, because maybe they would have folded in prior years. Maybe they would have not come back. Maybe they would have lost their composure, but they didn't this time.
2: Yeah, and that's the sign of growth. He talked to Sam Dickinson after the game, and that's even something he mentioned, that they have to learn from and grow from. And it's the trust in the system. It's the understanding the time, the score, the situation, and playing the score, and understanding, you know what, we might not have our best on a given night. We might be shorthanded. But, you know, it's all about doing the right things and sticking together as a group. They did that, and they end up getting the victory.
0: A little bit less than 5 minutes after that unfortunate shorthanded goal against, the Sharks were even again with St. Louis at 6:05. And once again, it was that Misa, Toffoli, and Graf combination that produced the game-tying goal with a lot of help from defenseman Sam Dickinson.
1: Graf had it for a second, lost it on the stick check. Thomas gave it away, though, and Dickinson steps up. That's a good play by Dickinson. Slides on the left to Graf. crosses the line. Dickinson keeps going. He's in the left wing corner, got the pass back from Graf, but then he lost it on the check to Broberg, and it's cleared back to center ice. Dickinson's on it there. Got a handoff from Toffoli. Stick handles down in deep. Centering feet in front. Graf, shot, score! Sam Dickinson, what a shift! He ends up getting the assist on Colin Graf's game-tying goal at 6:05 in the third period. It's all even at two.
0: What a goal by Graf. His first of the year. Dickinson, the primary assist. Tyler Toffoli, his second point of the night, assisting on the tying tally. And it was all even heading down the stretch. St. Louis had some really good puck control late in the third period, but the Sharks' defense and Alex Nedeljkovic held. Oh, yes, there were a couple of plays off the post or off the crossbar. One for Robert Thomas. A good chance also for Cam Fowler that went off the post, but it stayed 2-2. And then we got to overtime. 3-on-3. Stenberg and Wennberg out there together playing, and the Sharks, in the midst of that, make a change. Stenberg holds onto the puck, and at 1:03, Darnell Nurse gets the game winner.
1: The Sharks able to break out with both those guys getting up slowly. A crisscross. Wennberg down the right. Stenberg now down the right wing side. Across the line, Lee feeds it over to the left. Quick shot, score! Darnell Nurse gets the game-winning goal for the Sharks in overtime. He just jumped on the ice, got the pass perfectly, and he is mobbed by his teammates as the Sharks are 3-0 in overtime. Nurse with his first goal as a Shark. San Jose wins it 3-2.
0: What a way to finish. Stenberg and Wennberg assisting, but the guys that kind of ran into each other there at the start of that playback were Jacob Trouba and also Snuggerud, and they were behind the net. That was a big hit by Trouba that got things started when the puck came up ice.
2: Yeah, I didn't just hit him. He lands on top of him for good measure, and then kind of, you know, putting salt on the wound, ends up getting a really good change, and that allows Darnell Nurse to jump in the play. But what a heads-up play by the youngster in Stenberg. Makes a play, holds onto it. He sees Darnell coming off the bench and finds him. He goes in and ends this game.
0: Final shots on goal in the game. One for the Sharks in overtime, none for St. Louis. The final shots were 27 for San Jose and 26 for St. Louis. Why is that? The Sharks outshot the Blues 11-3 in the third period of action, even though St. Louis had that better of the play in the final couple of minutes. And so the Sharks spoil the Blues' season opener at home, their home opener here tonight in front of a sellout crowd. San Jose is 3-0 in overtime, 3-1 on the season, with the Edmonton Oilers coming to town on Saturday. Meanwhile, Alex Nedeljkovic is the Sharks' road warrior. He has now won his last four consecutive road starts, second time in his career that he's ever done that. The last Sharks goalie to win four or more consecutive road starts was James Reimer, who won five straight on the road in October and November of 2022. And as I mentioned, Nedeljkovic has won four straight on the road as of now, and he's done that once before in his career when he played for the Carolina Hurricanes 5 years ago. Also a note about Darnell Nurse. His first goal with the team in overtime. And we have a couple of people that have done that before. Luca Cagnoni did it in game one in overtime. Alex Wennberg and also Dan Boyle had his first goal as a Shark in overtime. And so Darnell Nurse is in that very interesting group. Final score once again, 3-2 in OT. The Sharks get the victory. And that is it for our Sharks Instant Replay. This has been a presentation of the San Jose Sharks Audio Network.
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0: A great win for San Jose Sharks hockey on the road. Their first victory away from home this season, and it's in overtime. And yet another one-goal game against the St. Louis Blues. To our count, it is 8 in a row now, in which games have been decided by a single goal in this all-time series. With the three stars tonight, here's Jamal.
2: Yep. First star is Tyler Toffoli with a goal and an assist. Second star, Darnell Nurse with a game-winning goal in overtime. And Mason McTavish with an assist is the third star. Honorable mention on the star front for me has to go to Kiefer Sherwood with 10 hits recorded in this game.
0: That's a player right there. Oh. And you know, you got to give Ivar Stenberg a little bit of kudos, too, for his patience and for his very tactical play, especially on the game-winning goal.
2: Absolutely. He looked great.
0: We'd like to thank everybody for tuning into our broadcast, and we always remind you at this time that whenever the San Jose Sharks are on the ice, we're on the air with you. We appreciate the fact that you tune in to us each and every game, and we also remind you that Sharks Audio Network coverage is on 24 hours a day, so there's all kinds of great interviews, past games, classic contests, and much, much more that you can find out by picking up the Sharks Plus SAP Center app, or you can listen at sjsharks.com/listen. 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Our on-site engineer for tonight's broadcast was James Jackson, and our studio engineer at Network Central is Brian Welsh. For Jamal Mayers, I'm Dan Rusinowski, reminding you of the final score. The San Jose Sharks do it again in overtime on a goal by Darnell Nurse. 3-2, they have defeated the St. Louis Blues on the road. Tune in to our next exciting broadcast of Sharks hockey coming your way on Saturday. We'll be on the air at 12:30 Pacific time, afternoon tilt, against Connor McDavid, Leon Draisaitl, and the rest of the Edmonton Oilers. Until then, thanks a lot for being with us. We say so long from St. Louis.
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0: In the first 30 years of San Jose Sharks hockey, a select few players had the honor of wearing the captain's letter C on their sweaters. There was one season, 2003-2004, when the captaincy was split between three players for the first 40 games. Those players were Mike Ricci, Vincent Domfus, and Alan McCauley. Other than that, however, only 10 men were full-time captains of the franchise between 1991 and 2021. One of those captains was defenseman Todd Gill, a veteran who played over 1,000 games in the National Hockey League. Gill wore the C during a transitory phase in Sharks history when Al Simms gave way to Daryl Sutter as head coach. He was acquired from the Toronto Maple Leafs in exchange for center Jamie Baker and a fifth-round selection in the 1996 draft. But hockey began many years earlier for Todd Gill, and we began our conversation by talking about where he first fell in love with the sport growing up in the province of Ontario.
1: Well, how did this start? I grew up in a small town in Cardinal, and, you know, literally in the winter you played hockey, and in the summer you played road hockey. So it was just something that I loved to do, and I followed my dreams, and I was lucky enough to get drafted and play a long time in the NHL.
0: When you grew up in that area, that's right near the U.S.-Canadian border on the St. Lawrence River, there's a long history of hockey, but there's also a lot of devotion to the team you ended up playing for, the Toronto Maple Leafs. Was that your favorite team growing up?
1: Well, growing up, unfortunately, we didn't have the internet then, and the only team that I really got to see on Saturday night was the Montreal Canadiens. So I think most kids in this area, the Canadiens, were kind of everyone's favorite team. So I'd have to say Montreal was a team I liked the most growing up, because that was really the only team I got to see.
0: Did you have any favorite players growing up?
1: Yeah, Guy Lapointe was my favorite player on the Canadiens. I wore his number 5 all through minor hockey, and tried to master my game around his, being a pretty good offensive player, but reliable defensively.
0: When did you start to realize that you had a special talent and that there might be a possibility to play hockey at a higher level?
1: Well, to be quite honest with you, I'm not sure if I ever felt that. I just, like I said, grew up in a smaller town. I did exactly what I was wanting to do and loved to do. And, you know, each level, I was asked to go and play for that team. And that kind of took me out of Cardinal and got me on the road to the NHL. So I ended up playing with the Brockville Braves here in Brockville. And then from there, I went to the Windsor Spitfires and then on to the Toronto Maple Leafs.
0: It's interesting, too, that a lot of kids that play for the Brockville Braves or the Gloucester Rangers or any of those teams in that league have to make a choice. They decide whether or not they want to play college hockey. A lot of guys come over to St. Lawrence and Clarkson just over the border, or they go, as you did, to the Ontario Hockey League. How difficult a decision was that for you, and when did you make it?
1: Well, I had an opportunity to go to the NCAA, and then obviously got drafted by Windsor, and I had to make that decision. And then I looked at my report cards and decided OHL was the way to go.
0: Well, that's one way of deciding it, of course. Marcel Pronovo was the guy that you played for in Windsor. He was your head coach, and he's one of the great defensemen, actually, of an amazing era in the NHL. What did you learn from him?
1: Everything. He was an ultimate professional. Obviously didn't get the opportunity to see him play, but in talking with people that have played against him and himself, was the ultimate competitor, and he was a great coach, loved him to death, and he taught you as much on the ice as he did off.
0: When you think about it, he played in an era when some of the greatest players of all time established the NHL. Gordie Howe was a teammate of his, Sid Abel, et cetera. Did you hear very many stories about the old-time NHL when he was coaching you?
1: You know what? He never really brought it up a lot. If we're on the bus, we'd ask him to get on the mic and say a few words about, some of his favorite stories. And I think he was a little uncomfortable talking about it. I've never found out the reason why, but we kind of let him be. He was a great gentleman, and we didn't want to bother him.
0: You were a second-round draft pick by the Maple Leafs in 1984. So any doubts you might have had about whether or not you had a special talent had to be erased by that. But what was it like to be drafted, and were you at the draft when you were selected?
1: Yes, it was the ultimate feeling for a young hockey player that's worked hard and finally getting recognized for his hard work. And I was lucky enough to get drafted in the second round of Toronto. And Toronto was playing in the OHL. You kind of went through Toronto to get out to all these other cities. And you're just saying, geez, someday I'm going to be playing here. And it was the ultimate. Very proud, just not for myself, but for my family and everybody that helped me along the way.
0: You were drafted at the Montreal Forum, too. Was that the first time you were ever in the building, or had you gone to some Canadiens games growing up?
1: No, that was the first time, and I forgot to answer that in my last question. I did go to the draft, and I did get to come down and walk on the draft floor and put that Maple Leaf jersey on. It was quite an experience.
0: A lot of people say that when you put on a jersey like that of a team that's as storied, whether it's Toronto or Montreal or any of the original six teams, you kind of walk into a private spot where there's a mirror and look at yourself wearing it. I mean, is that the kind of feeling that you get of how special that is?
1: Yes, it is. It almost makes you want to cry a little bit. There's so many emotions going through your mind that you just you just don't know which way to turn. And then all of a sudden you turn, and there's your mom and dad. Give them a big hug. And then you turn, and there's Rick By, the captain of Toronto Maple Leafs. And, it's just... like I said before, and I'm repeating myself, it was just the ultimate.
0: Yeah, pretty amazing stuff. And, of course, then your pro career got started a little bit. You ended up beginning your career after another year in Windsor by going to St. Catharines in the American Hockey League, and later on a little bit to Newmarket, and getting your first taste of the National Hockey League back in 84-85. 10 games with the Maple Leafs, and you actually scored your first goal. Over the course of your career, you didn't score a lot of goals. You had 82 in 1,000 games, so that's not exactly what you'd call a 25 goal pace. But just tell us about that first goal that you scored, and about the games that you played, the first time you played in the NHL.
1: Well, the first goal I scored was against Philadelphia Flyers, and I remember Russ Courtney kind of going down and wheeling up, and I just kind of jumped into the slot, and he fed me and Kelly Lindbergh to the far side. I'd like to tell everybody I wore a high glove, but it wasn't. And it was awesome. You go into the NHL thinking that you're ready as an 18-year-old. You had a pretty successful offensive junior career, and then you get there and go, wow, what's going on here? Why can't I do the things that I did in junior? And that's why I agree with people going to the minors. It's something that you need to learn. You have the ability, you have the talent, but you don't have the know-how. That's the problem. And you just can't do the things that you're able to do at a lower level because everybody's that much better. And you have to outthink and outsmart the opponent, and that takes time and maturity.
0: Well, that's the other part of it, too. You ended up going to St. Catharines and to Newmarket, as I mentioned, getting some Calder Cup playoff experience. Now, as you look back, what do you make of that experience?
1: Well, like I said, you grow. Way back then, it's a little probably different than now. Here I am 20 years old, and I'm living on my own and supplying my own groceries. And you don't have mom there to help you out. You don't have someone there to do your laundry. It all sounds a little passe, but it's amazing how you have to mature as a young person when you get thrown into the fire and saying, here's your paycheck. Now you make sure that you're doing all the things you need to do to become a better person and a better player.
0: Were you basically on your own when it came to nutrition?
1: You basically are. It's so different now because I know that they bring these kids into the camps and they have a nutritionist and people there to teach you how to cook, to teach you how to do things financially, where to look and put your money. Back then it was, here's your paycheck and good luck.
0: Well, also, you're in Toronto, and that's a unique place to play in the NHL. First of all, playing at Maple Leaf Gardens had to be a big thrill to be able to do that. But also the fact that the attention of the media and the pressure in Toronto is so intense. What was that like for a young man?
1: Well, to be quite honest with you, when I was in Toronto, there was a lot of us there that were very young. Russ Cordner, Jeff Jackson, Gary Nyland, Jim Benning, myself, Al Iaferty, you know, Ken Raggett. We were all young and just full of piss and vinegar, and we kind of grew up with it. I'll be honest with you, when I was 18, 19, 20, I didn't even feel the pressure. I just loved playing hockey and enjoying Toronto and all it had to offer. And I think as you got older and as you started having a family and realizing that this is a business, it's not going to last forever, that's when the worries come in.
0: We're talking with former Sharks captain Todd Gill, who had a lengthy National Hockey League playing career, a lot of it with the Toronto Maple Leafs, and of course, moving on after that, you ended up going to San Jose in 1995-96. You had a year where you played a lot of hockey for the Maple Leafs. And then you're coming out to California and getting out of that cauldron of being with the Maple Leafs and coming to what was still a very new hockey team in the San Jose Sharks. Tell us about that process and how you found out that you were going to be a Shark and what happened.
1: Well, I was taking my wife out for her birthday, and we went to the golf course and we're having supper, and I got a phone call saying I need to call Cliff Fletcher. And I went, uh-oh. And I just signed a new contract, so I thought I was going to be in Toronto for a while. But unfortunately, or fortunately, depending on how you want to look at it, I was traded to the San Jose Sharks. Very excited, but very kind of scared, I guess is a good word to use. You know, I was in Toronto for 12 years, and all of a sudden I have to, you know, sell my home, go down, take my family down, buy a new house, find new doctors, put kids in schools. It was quite a change, and the difference is it was quite amazing. You know, I was captain of the San Jose Sharks, and I knew if I got, I kind of say this in a fun way, I could put my street clothes on and go up, sit in the stands, and nobody would know who I was. And yet in Toronto, middle of July, you're in a mall, people are coming up going, what's wrong with that power play? And that was the difference between the two cities. But love San Jose, love the area itself, and had great teammates. The management was awesome. Nothing bad to say about San Jose at all.
0: When you go to San Jose, when you're in a situation where the team is trying to rebuild itself, that's something that the Sharks are in right now. And I wondered if you have a thought about what that process is like for a player like yourself that was a 12-year veteran coming to a team, knowing that your leadership was definitely going to be depended on and needed.
1: Well, the way I approached it was, you know, just go in and do what you do. And you know, I'm hoping my MO is that I'm a guy that would work his tail off and do everything right. You're going to make mistakes, but that's how you learn. And I think the guys that go in and try to do too much, you don't lead by example because you're doing things that you don't normally do, is not a good process. So my suggestion to anybody that's a little bit older trying to help this team become better is just go in and do what you do the best and don't try to overdo anything.
0: It's kind of interesting that you had no goals that year as a Shark, that one first season you were with the team, but you had 21 assists. And if I'm not mistaken, that's still the Sharks' record for most assists by a guy who didn't score a single goal in a season.
1: Yeah, it was a weird year that year because I always ended up with, you know, 5 to 10 goals in a season. And I think I'm not looking at a sheet right now. The following year, I ended up with 14 or something like that. So it's funny how it all works out. And, you know, I'll be honest with you. When I went to San Jose, I was doing so much more than I in Toronto. Toronto is kind of just a power play guy. And I got to San Jose and I started playing power play, penalty kill. And I was only about 175 pounds. So it took its toll on me. And you know, along with Dougie Bodge and my defense partner, we were playing against some of the, you know, top lines in the league. And that was an ask that I really loved doing, but probably wasn't capable of doing. But all I did was, like I said earlier, give it my best and hope that it helps.
0: Doug Bodger is just one of the many characters that were on that team back in those days. Owen Nolan and Jeff Friesen were the big scorers. Bernie Nichols was on the team. And Also, one of your old friends from Toronto, Al Iafredi, who, in my opinion, is one of the most unique guys that ever played the game. What about that?
1: Well, it's funny. I just was with Al this weekend at a golf tournament. He hasn't changed a bit. He's a great human being, and like you said, he's got some quirks to him, but that's what makes him Al, and we love him to death.
0: I have never heard anybody describe injuries with more intellectual adjectives than he did. He didn't just break a leg. He ruptured it or fractured it or something like that. That's the way he always liked to talk about it.
1: Yeah, he was quite the character. And, you know, you need people like that in the dressing room, you know, to keep it loose. And yet, you know, one heck of a hockey player. You know, the legs on him, he could skate like the wind. Could shoot the puck harder than anybody in the league, and yet, you know, sit you down, tell you a little joke, and make you giggle. So he was the ultimate teammate.
0: How about Owen Nolan, too? He was the leading scorer on the team that year, one of the most tempestuous guys in the league, but also somebody that loved the game.
1: Well, I think when I left there and he got the C, they gave it to the right person. He was the ultimate competitor, tough as nails, and yet he, you know, had the feathery hands where he could put the puck in the net. So, again, I was only with him a little bit, but he was, again, the ultimate teammate.
0: Yeah, a lot of people on that club are really involved in the game of hockey these days. Kelly Rudy was the goaltender, played 48 games that year. And you also remember that you were on the team at the time, that was the time that Ed Belfour was traded to the Sharks and played 13 games here before leaving as a free agent for Dallas and became a reviled guy in the Sharks fan base. But what about all that? You know, the fact that the Sharks were making moves to try to get big-name players to come in and supplement what was here.
1: Well, you know, the whole Eddie situation was kind of a disaster. You know, he, like you said, he came in for, what was it, 14 games, and he, you know, in all the conversations I had with him, having a beer, he would, you know, say, oh, I love it here, I want to stay here, I want to do this, I want to do that. The next thing you know, he's gone. So it's tough when you're trying to rebuild a team and you know, bringing in all these so-called big names to help you get better. And, you know, I felt bad for Dean because, you know, he was, in my opinion, doing a fantastic job. And you know, Eddie went on to have a hell of a career in Dallas. And it would have been nice for him to be in San Jose. But we had Kelly and Mike Vernon, so we were established at that for sure.
0: Then you went on to the St. Louis Blues and got traded for Joe Murphy, who came to the Sharks for a couple of years. You spent 2 years there, and then you went on to Detroit and Phoenix, ended up your career with Colorado and Chicago. The final years of your career, you know, over the course of your time, you had to endure some pretty serious injuries. What was the worst injury you ever had?
1: Well, probably my shoulders. They're unfortunately at best right now. You know, at the end of my career, it was more of a, you know, I just loved the game so much, I just tried to hang on and probably should have retired long before I did. But, you know, that passion, you'd wake up and you just talk to your wife. And, you know, I was very, very fortunate to have a very understanding and supportive wife. And the kids, they just said, no, let's do it. Let's go. And I enjoyed every minute of it. But looking back on it, I guess it was a great world experience for my kids. You know, they're all very social and know how to adapt. And I guess that's from going to new schools and making new friends. So even though I look back on it and say I should have retired a little bit early, you know, there's always a plus out of it. And that was one of them.
0: One of the other things, too, is you ended up your career playing in Europe. You played in Germany, correct?
1: Yes. Well, it was funny how that all happened because I retired. I had to, because of an injury, a shoulder injury in Colorado, I came home and had given up on it and had the surgery. And then when I got back, everything felt great. So tried to come back and make a comeback in the AHL, got a few games at the end of the career in Chicago. And then I got a call from this European team in Germany, and they said, would you like to come over? I went over, I think it was January 1st when I got there, and I think it was all over in April, and And I just looked at my family and said, you want to go to Germany for 4 months? They said, yeah, let's do it. So I went over. And again, a great experience. Kids got to experience a lot of Europe. They went to a lot of places that they never probably get a chance to go to. So, again, great experience, and to do it all over again if I had the chance.
0: What do you make of the fact that the National Hockey League now is going regularly to Europe to play? Sharks are going there for the second time. They played in Stockholm in 2010 and then in Berlin and in Prague in 2022.
1: Well, I think it's, you know, probably great. They're trying to grow the game. So they want the people in Europe to see the NHL product and what it can bring and make kids that want to play hockey over there, want to shoot as the NHL is the best league in the world, you know, get them to hopefully want to play in the NHL one day.
0: Yeah, really fantastic stuff. We're talking to Todd Gill, former San Jose Sharks captain. You didn't play a playoff game with the Sharks during those times in 96 to 98. However, you had some pretty memorable playoff experiences, primarily with Toronto. And I want to focus on that 1 year, 93. You played 21 games that season and, of course, had a memorable series with the Los Angeles Kings. Is that probably your greatest playoff memory, just going through all of that?
1: Yeah, it definitely is. You know, beating Detroit, you know, we weren't expected to beat Detroit. And we didn't have the best offensive team. We had Dougie and Dave Anderchuk and Glenn Anderson were kind of our go-to goal scorers. And everybody else had a role. Pat Burns did an unbelievable job in giving somebody a role and then that person wanting to be the best at that role. And, you know, for example, myself, you know, I was a power play guy and we got a penalty. I wasn't even looking back at the coach going, let me go. I knew it wasn't my job. I knew it was Bobby Redis or Junior McCown or Sylvain Lafayette, Dave Ellett. You know, everybody had a role, and you just cheered the guys on and hoped that they did their job so that when I got my opportunity, they could do the same for me.
0: Speaking of that, you played for some amazing coaching personalities in the NHL. I mean, you played for John Brophy. You played for Doug Carpenter, Pat Burns. The list goes on and on. Daryl Sutter and Al Simms in San Jose, and then you played for Joel Quenneville in St. Louis. And then when you went to Detroit, Scotty Bowman was your head coach. My goodness, what great coach didn't you play for?
1: Well, I'll be honest with you. After my hockey career, I got into coaching, and I will say that every individual coach I had, I would take a bit of what would they do in this situation. It helped me out a lot, and I can say that coaching was a passion for me as well, and I did it for quite a few years and then decided that it was time to stop that. My wife decided she was going to open up a cookie company, so I decided to come back home with her and run that with her.
0: Well, that's awesome. Before we get to that, I did want to spend a little time with your coaching career because you started back where you began in Brockville with the Braves. You were the head coach there. Then you ended up going to the OHL for a few years. And then you got to the American Hockey League, and all of a sudden you were out in California for 2 years with the Stockton Heat in the American Hockey League. Tell us about coming back to California. Tell us about your experiences coaching and how you feel that coaching may have changed since you were playing.
1: Well, I'll be honest with you, I signed a 3-year deal with Calgary's farm team, and we were down here in New York, which is only about 2.5 hours from Brockville, so it was awesome. I'd be able to get what I needed to, and they could come down to see me when they needed to, and then all of a sudden found out that we had to go out to Stockton, California for 2 years. That was kind of a big shock, and anyways, we went out there. Now I can honestly say Stockton probably wasn't my favorite city to play in. Obviously, it was a little rough, and you had to be careful where you went and what you did. And I'm not sure if, you know, I would have wanted my family with me at the time because, like I said, where we were, I was broken into twice. It was just kind of a situation where I, you know, probably glad I experienced it, but it was a little bit scary.
0: Well, and the Flames have since... Flames have since moved back to Calgary with the team, and you know, and you moved on too. You ended up in Owen Sound.
1: yeah, I went back to Owen Sound and got back into the OHL. But again, was there for 2 years and then decided that it was time to move on, and here we are back in Elgin, where I'm living now.
0: That's just north of Kingston in the lake area, pretty nice country up there. And you said your wife decided to start a cookie company. Tell us a little bit more about that.
1: Well, she started, it's called 23 and Co. And how it all started, for years and years and years, when I would go to the rink, she'd always bake me a couple cookies to take with a coffee down to the rink. And then kids' birthday parties and team parties, and her cookies started to become pretty popular amongst the teammates, and she now is, as their gourmet cookies are just not a normal little chocolate chip cookie. So right now she started up a company and she's doing very well, and hopefully it gets better as we go along here.
0: Your wife, Krista, has been a big part of your life, obviously, as a professional player and a coach. What about the importance of family? And tell us about your family these days.
1: Well, it's, I think, the most important thing. Sometimes when you're a player, you kind of forget. You think hockey's first and family's second, and you can't do that, because without the family, you probably wouldn't be where you are. My family's great. My two oldest daughters are both having babies here in the next month, and I'm a grandfather two times over, so I'm very, very excited about that. My oldest boy is in the military, and he's doing well, and my youngest boy is living in Toronto, and he has a good job, and everybody's doing great.
0: Well, that's really something special and something to cherish whatsoever. You don't watch the game of hockey too much these days, do you?
1: I do not. I'm not sure why. Maybe it's from my coaching career. You asked me earlier, and I didn't answer, what's the difference between the coaching now and back when I played? And it's a 24/7 job now. There's so much video that you have to run through and do and break down. And I'll be honest with you, after so many years of doing that, I think for me to watch a game, I just can't watch and enjoy it and see the talent and what they're doing. I'm breaking it down, and my wife says, you got to stop. So I don't watch too much. I'm still a Maple Leaf fan, and I love the playoffs, so I do watch a bit in the fall.
0: Well, that's also awesome. And, of course, your love of the game never really dies away, does it?
1: It really doesn't. I say I don't want to coach again, but if, or play again, and I know I'm exaggerating here, but if someone ever came and said, here's a contract, play for a year, I'd jump at it real, real quick.
0: Well, I don't blame you for that. Give us an idea about your time with the San Jose Sharks. If you had to kind of crystallize it in any way, what it was like for your family and what your best memories are from San Jose.
1: Well, we love San Jose. We live down in Los Gatos, and I'm going to name drop here, but Roger Maltby was my next door neighbor, and we got to know them very well and enjoy their company. And the town of Los Gatos, when I got traded back to, or sorry, when I went back to coaching in Stockton, we drove down to Los Gatos, and I didn't recognize it, how big it's gotten, and all the new stores and everything that they had. When I played there, it was more of just a little village with a bunch of good little restaurants and boutiques. So I love my time there. I wouldn't change it for the world, and I can't wait to actually get back there and visit Roger and see what the town looks like now.
0: Well, we would love to see you, whether you caught up with the Sharks in Toronto or in Ottawa, or if you actually were in the Bay Area. Todd, we know that you were an important part of Sharks history and still are. A captain of the team and somebody that was universally respected here. And I just want to say thanks for all that you did for the Sharks during your time that you were here, you and your wife, Krista, and the family, because everything the Sharks have done were built on the building blocks of those veteran players, including yourself, during those years. And on behalf of the team, I'd just like to say thanks for that and thanks for joining us today.
1: Well, Dan, I appreciate you saying that. It was great meeting you and everybody else that we got the opportunity to meet down there. It was great times.
0: We look forward to some more. Thanks a lot for joining us.
1: Thanks, Dan.
0: I'm Dan Rusinowski. See you next time on another episode of Where Are They Now?

0: time to turn on the Shark Spotlight.
1: In the spotlight today, goaltender Josh Ravensbergen, the Sharks' 30th overall selection in the 2025 National Hockey League entry draft. Josh, welcome.
2: Yeah, thanks for having me.
1: So, we'd like to let everybody know each individual story that comes to the San Jose Sharks, and you have a pretty unique one when it comes to goaltending. I understand that you just started to fall in love with the position, but how did that happen?
2: From what I remember, like, I started my first year when I was 9, and I started as a forward. And, you know, in minor hockey, you'd rotate when you're really little, and I tried it a couple times, and I just remember I liked it a lot more. I think a big reason why I didn't have to wait in lines in practice, like, I wouldn't play it as a player, and I just wanted to be in the action all the time. And that's what I got from goalie, and that's kind of how I fell in love with it.
1: But also, you started in street hockey or roller hockey, did you not?
2: Yeah, that's kind of how I got into hockey. That's why I wanted to start to play, because when I was really little, my cousins, they had a road hockey set. So we kind of played around out there and had a lot of fun with that. And that's kind of, you know, what made me want to try hockey.
1: Well, that's one of the most unique parts of your story. And by the way, you're not the first person to go through this, but I understand that the goalie set that you had when you played road hockey was a right-handed catching glove. But then you went to play ice hockey a couple of years later, and the only thing that they had was a left-handed catching glove. Is that true, and how did that all occur?
2: Yeah, that's exactly what happened. Like, I don't know how my cousins, they got a hold of a right-handed hockey set, because it's hard to find, especially as a road hockey set, but they had one, so it just felt way more natural. And then when I started out, like, all they had was left-handed one, so I tried it, but it just felt really weird, because I was used to the right-handed one. So eventually I was able to find some right-handed catches and they were switched.
1: How old were you at that point when this was all going on?
2: I was Adam, so I think that's U11 now.
1: Yeah, all the names have changed over the last couple of years.
2: Yeah.
1: So you were under 11 years of age and having to make that adjustment. But what's the difference for you? What makes you so comfortable catching with your right hand and handling the puck that way?
2: I don't really know. Like, I shot right too when I was younger, and it just felt way more comfortable when I was starting. So it's what I wanted to use, and I just got on with it.
1: Well, that's what's funny, because when you catch with your right hand, you technically are shooting left.
2: Yeah, exactly.
1: What kind of a puck handler are you as a goaltender, and how much do you work on that in your game?
2: I do need to work on it a little bit, because I never really worked on playing the puck at all, like, up till I got into the WHL. So it was something that I needed to work on, because it wasn't really in my game at all. But I feel like it has improved a lot. I just need to, you know, keep it going, keep on working on things, because it's not the greatest right. I'm still kind of new to it all, which is kind of weird to say, but at the same time, it's coming along.
1: Well, one of the people that really influenced you a lot were the people at the Proformance Goalie School in the Lower Mainland. You're from the Vancouver area. So tell me a little bit about going to that school, starting to learn and believing in yourself as a goaltender to get to the higher levels of play.
2: Yeah, my old goalie coach, Sean Murray, like, he did a lot for me. Like, I remember in Pee Wee, he'd come out to our skates, like, once every couple weeks, and he was kind of the first person to put that belief in me. And I remember him coming up to me and asking me, like, is this what you really enjoy? Because I think you have a chance of playing in the dub if you really want it. And that's kind of first sparked it. And, you know, he helped me get the PG as well. So, yeah, he did a lot for me.
1: Well, what's funny is that you were never drafted in the Bantam draft in the Western Hockey League, but you and that goalie coach, Sean Murray, who now is no longer with us, a great influence on your life, kind of really stood up for you with the Prince George Cougars. And what was that experience like to have somebody that stood up for you so much and so fervently?
2: Yeah, it was amazing that he stood up for me and really believed in me. I was able to kind of put that belief in myself as well, and he did a lot for me and was able to get me an opportunity with PG, which I'll forever be thankful for.
1: Well, you got a chance to go there, and Prince George is not exactly Vancouver, is it? It's a ways away.
2: Yeah, it's a little bit of ways.
1: How far is it a drive from Vancouver, from where you grew up in North Van?
2: I think it's 9.5, around 9.
1: When you go to a town like that and you play for a team that is in the Western Hockey League, obviously a great development league for teenage guys, that you get real attention for the first time from people in your town. How did that suit you?
2: Yeah, like, I was super happy to be there. Like, I wanted to be in the dub for a while, and I remember going to Vancouver Giants games when I was a little kid, and So I really wanted to play, and I got an opportunity. I was able to kind of make the most of it. And so when I first got there, it was really cool. And just seeing all the fan support and just being with the guys up in PG is different experience for sure. I mean, living up in Prince George, but it was great and kind of everything I wanted when I was younger.
1: But in many respects, though, it's almost like being in goalie school. You can make mistakes there, maybe not get noticed for those mistakes, and really learn your craft. Who are the goalie coaches at Prince George that helped you out?
2: Taylor Dacres has been there both years. I've been up there. He's been good, too, because he played pretty high level. Like, I think he was actually with the Sharks, too.
1: Yeah, I remember Taylor Dacres. He was a Sharks draft pick, and so he was with the organization. Tell us about his influence on you.
2: Yeah, he's been really good. Just talking to somebody, you know, who's played and who's been through it. I guess the biggest thing with him, and he just gives a lot of advice and you know what he's gone through and similarities to what I'm going through, and I feel like that really has helped me out.
1: So you weren't the number one goaltender when you first started. Tell us about how that renaissance happened for you, and when you got the opportunity to start playing more regularly.
2: Yeah, I feel like you know I've always been good. I've worked really hard to get to the job, get to this point, and obviously this is just the start, but I had a really great team in front of me, so lots of help from them too, but we were able to kind of go on a run when I first got up to PG, which was kind of unbelievable in the moment, and it was really, really cool way to enter the league.
1: Well, you have a head coach there, Mark Lamb, who we know very well. Lammer's been around a long time, and he's somebody that has seen it all when it comes to preparing kids. Tell us about how he coaches the team and what it was like to play for him.
2: It's been really good to play for him as a goalie. Like, it's basically exactly what you want of your head coach from a goalie. Like, you know, he's there if you want to talk to him, but at the same time, mostly leaves the goalies alone, which I really like, and leaves it to Dakes to talk to us and kind of work with us, which you know, I really appreciate, and I find it helps a lot.
1: Was college hockey ever a possibility for you, or was it always all dub all the way and just thinking about pro hockey?
2: Yeah, like growing up, as I said before, I always watched the Giants games, so I wanted to be in the Dub really bad, and when I got that opportunity, like, I took it.
1: What is it about the area around North Vancouver that has produced so many great hockey players? I know Macklin Celebrini, you know, you got Gavin McKenna, you've got Connor Bedard, all these guys that have come out of that program. Why is it so special?
2: I think it's just a great hockey community around here. Like, the Winter Club's so close to all of us, and there's lots of open ice available kind of anytime you want it for all the guys. And I think, you know, everybody kind of growing up together, and like, the older guys probably help push each other, and just how much ice is available here in the summer and the winter. I think that's why I've seen so much talent come out of North Van and Vancouver in general.
1: Also, have you been able to train with some of those guys in the summer?
2: Yeah. I would skate with Mac a little bit, and then Ken Johnson, Bedard, they're around too. So it's always cool going on the ice with those guys.
1: So what's it like being on the ice with Macklin Celebrini? Are you looking forward to a lot more of that in the future?
2: Yeah, he's definitely a hard worker. He loves to be out there, has an unreal shot. And yeah, he's a super hard worker, great hands. And yeah, so it's always a privilege when you're able to go out with those guys.
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1: We're visiting with Josh Ravensbergen, Sharks' 30th overall draft pick from 2025, and a unique kind of a goaltender in that he has caught both right-handed and left-handed in his life, although when we see him as a pro, he's going to be a right-handed catching goaltender, just like Yaroslav Askarov, the Sharks' other top-rated young goaltender. Isn't that interesting that both of you are right-handed catching goalies?
2: Yeah, it is funny. I guess they like the right-handed catchers.
1: You've had some interesting things happen to you. You had an experience out at Grouse Mountain that everybody has been talking about, a viral moment when you actually helped save somebody. Why don't you tell us about that?
2: Yeah, I was probably 12, I'd want to say. And me and my buddies, we went up Grouse to go snowboard and skiing. And I remember we were coming down and we looked to our right and there is a kid kind of dangling off the chairlift. So one of my buddies had a good idea to go grab protected netting from the side of the run. Some netting off the pole, and he got us and some people around to help grab the netting, and we were able to catch him. And I guess the internet loved it because we were just young kids at the time and they saw us take initiative, so it blew up a little bit, but it was cool to be a part of that.
1: Well, not only that, you got a chance to visit with the Governor General, and you had a couple of other opportunities, too. What did it mean to get that type of attention? Because I think there were a couple of million views of that video.
2: Yeah, it was really cool, especially at a young age. Like, CSAB and the Governor General came down, and she gave us all like these gold medals in the district, North Vancouver. We got like a certificate of appreciation or something from it, too. And I still have the gold medal in my room. It's pretty cool. So, yeah, it was cool, especially at that young of an age, to kind of do something sort of meaningful and help your community out, which is, yeah, a cool thing for my friends and I to be a part of.
1: Well, by the end of the 23-24 season, you had kind of solidified yourself as the number one goaltender, and Lammer put you in for all 12 games in the playoffs that particular year. Tell us about that experience, being under pressure, dealing with top players at the most intense time of the year in your league.
2: Yeah, I remember it was a lot of fun. Like when I remember when he told me I started in the first game, it was a little hard to believe, but at the same time, I was super excited for the opportunity, and I were able to go out and we had a great team in front of me, so that definitely helps. But went on a good run in the playoffs. Obviously, didn't go as far as you want to go, but I still remember it was probably the most fun I've had playing hockey, just in front of sold out crowds pretty much every night, and the atmosphere is just unbelievable too. So it was a lot of fun.
1: What does it mean to the people up in Prince George to just have this team and have this opportunity to show civic pride?
2: Yeah, I think it's been really good. Like, our attendance the last couple of years has been a lot higher. So it's good for the team and good for the city. I think they really enjoyed that we've been better team the last couple of years, and hopefully we'll just keep building on that.
1: We're visiting with Josh Ravensbergen, Sharks goaltending selection from 2025. You know, you're the first goaltender that the Sharks have ever selected in the first round. Were you aware of that?
2: No, I wasn't.
1: Now, Yaroslav Askarov is a first round pick too, but he was selected by Nashville. So what does it mean to you to get that much attention after only a couple of years in the dub and really not playing goalie for all that long?
2: Yeah, it's really cool. It's an honor just getting drafted, and getting drafted high, it's something that I've worked towards, but I know it's just a start. It doesn't really matter where you go or what I've done up to this point. Like, I want to play in the league for as long as possible, and it's still a little bit down the road, so I still have a lot of work to do in front of me, but I'm just looking forward and super grateful to be part of the Sharks.
1: Well, you're 6'5" already at the age of 18, and right now you're about 190, so you're pretty thin, but obviously you got some growth to go, because I understand you have a lot of height in your family.
2: Yeah, my dad's tall. I have an uncle who's like 6'8", too. He's massive. So yeah, just tall family all around.
1: Did he play hockey, too?
2: No, the basketball. That's how the family's all basketball.
1: Are you the first person, really, to pick up hockey and play at a high level in your family?
2: Yeah, because my dad wanted to play hockey when he was younger, but he never really got the chance. It was too expensive, and he played floor hockey at school instead. So I guess, yeah, other than that, I'm kind of the first person.
1: So how tall is your dad?
2: He's 6'4".
1: So he's 6'4", you're 6'5". That means you're improving the next generation. But I understand your mom is tall, too.
2: Yeah, I think she's 5'9", 5'10". So.
1: Wow. Is she athletic as well?
2: She never really played any sports growing up either.

0: spot too. Is that one of your favorite places?
1: Yeah. Like whenever I go up there to snowboard too with my buddies, it's always so much fun.
0: All right. So we've got an idea of where you come from and what your hockey career has been like. But when you were growing up, you mentioned that you like going to Vancouver Giants games, but who were your favorite goaltenders? And I suppose you were probably a Vancouver Canucks fan, but maybe you can fill us in.
1: No, I was a Bruins fan growing up.
0: Really?
1: I don't know how it happened, but yeah. Yeah, I remember I loved Tuukka Rask. He was my favorite goalie growing up. I just thought his mask was so cool, and I loved watching him.
0: What do you think about the art of the goaltending mask, the fact that everybody in that position can really be creative, maybe even more so than the average skater?
1: Yeah, I think it's awesome. You can add your own spark, like something from your personality that kind of resembles you on your mask, and you know, everybody's a little different, and yeah, it's always exciting when you have a new helmet come in.
0: What does your mask look like?
1: Right now, I got Hamburglar on the side because my nickname's Burger, so that's a funny little detail. I got some mountains because I grew up in the mountains of the North Shore, and a couple cougars on the side. Then I got some laces and like a brick wall on the bottom, and then crosses on the back. So I was pretty happy with the design.
0: That's really awesome. Sounds like it's pretty creative. And obviously, when you turn pro, whenever that happens, you're going to get an opportunity to express your creativity again. Do you have any favorite NHL goalie masks that you remember?
1: Other than Tuukka's, not really, honestly. I just loved watching him. Andres is pretty cool, too. He's got a little otter on it, and I like that one as well.
0: I think that really is neat, too. What is it about Tuukka Rask that you like as a goaltender?
1: I think his helmet when I was younger, I didn't really know much about goaltending. I just thought his helmet was so cool. The jaws, that's what he had on it. And I loved it. And I love the Bruins as well. And yeah, he's my favorite.
0: Well, since that time, and since you were rooting for Tuukka Rask and the Bruins, you've obviously become an excellent student of the game. You're an excellent athlete. We already know that. But you also have to know a lot about the position of goaltender. And I'm told that positioning is one of your greatest strengths, that you utilize your size well, that you have good athletic ability, but that you seem to be in the right place at the right time all the time when you're in the net. How did you develop that?
1: I feel like for me, again, to this point, a lot of it's just being on the ice a lot. You know, reading and watching the same things happen over and over again. And then you kind of pick up shooters' tendencies and kind of understand better where they're on the ice and who's a dangerous position and, you know, who's not and who you can be a little more conservative on. And yeah, I think it just comes from being on the ice a lot when I was younger. And in the summer, I spent a lot of time skating and, you know, doing breakaways, doing like 2-on-0s, 2-on-1s. It's just lots of the high danger stuff. And then you kind of read and pick up tendencies of shooters.
0: Back in the old days, if you weren't the best skater on the team and you were in youth hockey, they often put you in the net. But it's often not discussed, but yet being a great skater is important for goaltending. How do you see that?
1: Yeah, I think it's really important. I think the two most important things as being a goalie is being able to skate well and then being good positionally so you can skate and get to your spots and be big. Because if you're there, like, chances are you're going to make the save if you're in the right position. So I think it's really important.
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0: We're having a great spotlight visit with Josh Ravensbergen, San Jose Sharks organizational first-round pick from 2025, 30th overall. Very exciting to see him join the organization. Tell us about the experience of development camp.
1: Yeah, development camp was great. It's a lot of fun. On Santana Row, I think that's where hotel is. So it was a nice spot and getting to meet all the other guys and the other goalies. And you know, all the goalies spent a couple extra days working with the coaches down there. So that was a really good experience. And, you know, just meeting everybody and seeing what it's like down there with like the AHL staff, some of the NHL staff. And yeah, it was a really cool experience.
0: The Sharks have really a lot of support for the goaltenders. Yevgeny Nabokov's the director of goaltending. Thomas Spear is the Sharks goalie coach. And Nabby spends a lot of time with the San Jose Barracuda and Wichita Thunder players. And also, Ryan Miller does a lot of scouting. Did you have much contact with them during camp and during your time with PG?
1: Yeah, they're out there a lot at camp, like Nabby and Miller. So it was really cool working with them. They're both amazing goaltenders when they played, had great careers. So it was really cool to be out there and trying to learn some things and and see what they see, my game and where it has to improve.

0: And yeah, it's super cool being on the ice with them.
1: Goaltending has really changed a lot in the last 20, 25 years. I know Patrick Waugh was a big innovator and Martin Brodeur and several others. To me, the best thing to do is something that you talked about, is to be big. But also, what about your stick positioning on the ice? There's been a lot of changes in the philosophy of that and the ability to kind of drop down to cover the lowest parts of the net. How do you see that?
0: I think it kind of changes on what type of goalie you are, like, and where the puck is on the ice, obviously. Like, if it's higher up in the blue line and low danger scoring chances, like, I tend to not have my stick of the ice, be more relaxed and kind of observe the play and see what's going to happen. And then, you know, if it comes to danger, like in the slot, then more dangerous chance, then you have to be more set and be in a more ready position. And then more often than not, your stick is on the ice.
1: What do you think is the most important thing you've learned in the last couple of years in the Western Hockey League?
0: I think for me, it's just how taxing playing a lot of games is on your body and just what you have to do to recover and really take care of it so you can keep playing and keep improving, and just how important recovery is. I think that's something that I've learned. Like, I feel like I did a really good job with that last year, just taking care of my body and making sure I feel good after every practice and game, so I am able to play a lot.
1: Well, the relative example of that for goaltenders often is that a lot of goaltenders have trouble with their hips just because of the preventative maintenance that they have to do with their bodies. Have you experienced some of that too?
0: Yeah. My hip was pretty bad last summer, but I spent basically all summer working on it. I guess just I wasn't strong enough, and I played a lot of games for a rookie year. But last year, it's great. I didn't really have any problems. My physio and I spent a lot of work, and he did a good job, and got me feeling pretty good and still feels great. So thankful for that.
1: What's the hardest part about playing almost every game or majority of the games for a goaltender? I suppose it's different for you guys because mentally you have to deal with those challenges as well.
0: Yeah, I think it's just getting your body and mentally recovering from each game, especially if you're playing back-to-backs, like finding a way to cool down, finding a way to get to sleep, even when you're so hyped up and all the adrenaline from the game still kicking in. So just finding a way to kind of cool down, relax, and get a good sleep in. I think that's probably the most important thing.
1: Every goaltender wants to play every game without giving up any goal. What does it feel like to record a shutout?
0: It feels great. Like, pretty much as close as perfect as you can get. Like, helps with the guys. When they do a good job in front of you, it makes it easier. But yeah, it's a great feeling. After you win a big game in the locker room with the guys, it's not really a better feeling in the world. So it's great.
1: How much does video play into your preparation for teams and for the way that you're looking in the net?
0: I like watching video myself, like from goalie practices. I think that's something I pay attention to, just how I look compared to watching. Like, I'll watch clips of NHL guys and kind of see how I compare and see what's the little things that are different. And everybody has their own style. But game-wise, that's something I'm not really doing right now, like watching videos of other teams. And that's something maybe I will have to incorporate, like, into my preparation, you know, as I go on and as I hopefully get to pro, because it can't help. But, like, I was getting to this point, I just want to be in the moment. I don't really want to be thinking about anything else, so I never really watched video of other team before games.
1: Tell us about your Billet family. I know that those are very important people for guys that play, especially in the Western Hockey League, where you're driving 9 hours to go from home to where you're playing.
0: Yeah, they're great up there. They took me in, and I had a Billet brother too, who's great and made me feel at home. And you know, it was just good, really good experience, and great food and people just, you know, taking care of you, because it'd be really hard to do that on yourself at such a young age. So I think it's really important that there are people who step up and offer you billets for all these junior teams.
1: Well, the next step for that, obviously, is when you turn pro, you're going to have to be living on your own. I know Macklin Celebrini at age 18 lived with Joe Thornton's family, and Will Smith lived with Patrick Marleau's family, but those opportunities don't always happen. But once you get here and you're in your 20s, you have to also make sure you're getting a good night's sleep, making sure that you know how to cook your own meals, and making sure that you're doing something with nutritional value. Have you given much thought to that?
0: Not really right now, but yeah, it's something they'll be coming down the road, so I don't think it'll be too hard. It's just an extra thing you got to deal about, or like add in your schedule and make time for. So this next step, and just becoming an adult and, you know, living real life. But yeah, it'll come eventually.
1: Well, I know that with the Sharks, Tyler Toffoli is an expert at that. And with the San Jose Barracuda this past year, their top scorer Andrew Podorowski often had barbecues at his house where he cooked for the team and so forth. So obviously you're going to get a chance to learn a lot of that on your own. But what's the next step for you, in your opinion? At age 18, it's obvious you have a lot of junior eligibility still left, and you have a Memorial Cup maybe to win if that's in your future. How do you see this next 18 months or so?
0: Yeah, like go back to where I'm playing and really try to improve and focus on things that will help me in the pro game, because it is different than the junior game, and just finding ways to adapt and, you know, get as ready as possible as I can to hopefully make that jump to pro, like, as soon as possible and be able to play and, you know, really learn to take care of my body even better and just have all the little things you have to do to make it a pro.
1: Sean Murray passed away a couple of years ago, and I know that you were talking about this earlier, the influence that he had on your life and on your profession. When you're in the net, when you're having success, how often do you think of him?
0: Yeah, like after getting drafted and so what I've been doing well, like a lot of it is thanks to him, like since a young age. So, you know, it is sad that he's not here with us anymore, but he was a great person and did a lot of things for the goalie community down in North Vancouver. So, you know, he's definitely thought of a lot and not forgotten, but definitely missed.
1: One of the things that that he prepared you for, obviously, were some of the big games that you've been playing in. And one opportunity before you got drafted was playing in that Prospects Challenge this past November, and you had a really, really good time there. That's when you're playing with the best people at your age. What was that like?
0: Yeah, it was really cool. Just meeting everybody from across the CHL, because I'd never really been in an event like that before. It was my first time, and be able to go out there and meet new people and play under a bigger spotlight for the first time was something that was really cool, and be able to perform under that as well is something, you know, looking back, it was a lot of fun, and yeah, I was just super happy I could have that experience.
1: Well, Josh, I think we're really excited that you're the first ever San Jose Sharks goaltender drafted in the first round. We know that there's a lot of responsibility for that, but we also think that there's a lot of excitement, and we can't wait to see you develop in your career for the rest of the time that you're in the Western Hockey League and as you move on to get closer to the NHL. Really appreciate the time that you spent with us today and getting to know you a little bit, and want to wish you the very best of luck, and we look forward to seeing a lot of you.
0: Yeah, no problem. Thanks for having me.
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0: The future is teal. The countdown is on. CUDA countdown starts now.
1: After a disappointing opening night, the Barracuda bounced back in dramatic fashion on Sunday, erasing a pair of two-goal deficits to knock off the San Diego Bulls in overtime by a 5-4 final. Now the club looks to make it two straight as they welcome a familiar Pacific Division rival to town tonight in the Tucson Roadrunners, who are still looking for their first win of the young campaign. Alongside the great Drew Amend, I'm Nick Nolenberger. Happy to have you aboard on this Friday night in San Jose as the Barracuda continue on the early going of the regular season, and they get a Tucson bunch, again, young and hungry, looking for their first win of the year. Drew, you're looking for characteristics of a team at this point of the year. Do they have resilience? Do they have skill? Are they going to be a physical, hard-nosed team? For the Barracuda, they found something out about themselves, and that's the fact they can turn the page, have a short memory, and come back with a much better performance like they did on Sunday.
2: Well, that's the other aspect you look for, the ability to look in the mirror and realize that they can be better than they were the day before, that they are improving. Every day you try to get better in this game. Every day you try to be a little bit stronger, a little bit more skilled with the puck, a little bit faster, whatever you could do to try to help the team. And for the Barracuda, that was an important bounce back because the first game didn't go as anywhere what they wanted or anywhere that they needed it to go. So these guys are, this is an interesting team, the Barracuda, because they're very skilled. And they are a team that can play quick. And as a coach, you want them to get that structure in their game. Of course, coaches always talk about away from the puck, away from the puck, away from the puck. But start playing in an aggressive manner when you don't have the puck in order to get that puck back. And they were much better in the second game at being able to do that. But the big thing with the Barracuda is continuing, as we know, this early in the season, continuing just to go play. You've got your structure, you went through training camp, but now just go play. You can't overstate how important it is to let the guys be free in that regard.
1: It's interesting, too, because in the AHL, a very short training camp, yeah. Not a lot of time to build chemistry with teammates. You're together in the NHL camp, but maybe you're not playing together. So you do expect some sloppiness in the first couple of games, and that's what we saw for the Barracuda on Saturday. It was a bit of a slog. They never found their game, but they come back less than 24 hours later, and they find a way to get the job done. Here was young defenseman Eric Holkamp on what changed on Sunday in the win.
3: Yeah, I think first game we had a lot of jitters. You know, you never want to get swept in a weekend, so no, I liked the response in the second game. And I think every guy was more comfortable out there. You know, we're playing together, so you know, as the year goes on, we're getting more comfortable with each other, and no, looking forward to tonight.
1: Holkamp had nice training camp for the Sharks, and there's going to be nerves, no question. Yeah. Whether a veteran or a young player, you've got to shake off some of the rust, but I thought he made some good points there on what changed going into Sunday.
2: It's a very important point he mentioned about getting comfortable. Because they didn't have a long training camp, because they didn't, you know, if they were playing preseason games, they were playing them with the Sharks and different teams. Sometimes they're in with each other as far as, say, a defense partnership or some line combinations. Other times they were here and there spread out throughout the lineup. So getting comfortable with each other, understanding how each other plays, what their strengths are, your partner's strengths, and what your strengths are, finding that chemistry is no easy task, and it takes a while. And it's all through trial and error, starting to understand what the other guy is going to do. So what you eventually want to become is, David Quinn used to say, former San Jose Sharks head coach, predictable to each other but not to the opposition. And so that's what you're looking for from the Barracuda tonight. Get more comfortable with each other. And when that comfortability sets in, that gives you, again, a little bit extra freedom to feel like, okay, I can just go do my thing.
1: Well, for Holkamp, Saturday was his pro debut. Sunday, just his second game in the American Hockey League. For a player like Ty Felliber, it was his 295th game in the American Hockey League. So maybe the rust and nerves were a little bit different. The lens in which he approached Saturday's game was slightly different. Here was what Felliber had to say about what switched on Sunday.
4: I think right away off the get-go, we felt like we were kind of a different team, ready to go. D made a good Had a good start with quick ups and just transitioning the play really well, making it easy on the forwards. And I thought Matty Davis had an awesome game too. He battled, and we gave up a couple chances late where he kept us in it. And you always like seeing a guy like that step up big.
1: Well, veteran players in the NHL, extremely valuable. They are equally as valuable in the American Hockey League. And for the Barracuda and the Sharks as a whole, it's the organization. They brought in some veteran players like a Ty Felliber, who will hopefully lead the way for these young guys. And Felliber's a guy you'll lean on. He had 3 assists in the win on Sunday. Some good points from him as well.
2: Look at the way that teams like the Barracuda and the Sharks have tried to rebuild. They had to tear it down first, and then they draft very, very well. And of course, when you draft, there are a lot of young guys. But they, Mike Greer and his staff, Joe Will, they have all been able to, around the young players, bring in established veterans, whether it was at the AHL level or the NHL level, to help guide the young guys. You need that mentorship. Sometimes just a guy in the room who just says to the boys, hey, guys, it's okay, relax. Or the guy that says, hey, we need to be better, and speaks up in the room. Or just a guy puts his arm around the young kid, says, it's okay, kid, go make more play. Hey, it's all right, you turned it over, don't worry about it. Let's go, keep going.
1: Well, you heard from Felliber. He said on Sunday, we looked, we felt different. Well, they're going to look different tonight from what we saw last weekend. And the thing that sticks out is size. Patrick Giles, who has been a very good piece for the Barracuda the last couple of years, was signed back to the AHL earlier this week, was dealing with an injury in training camp. That's why he wasn't on the opening night roster in the AHL. He's back. He'll center the third line. And Brett Leeson, who's played a lot in the NHL in his career, another signing of the Sharks this summer, he was up top, didn't see any action, but cleared waivers this morning. And he, too, will be in the lineup for the Barracuda tonight.
2: And it's been interesting watching just warm up as Montana Onyebuchi has been patrolling for the Tucson Roadrunners, patrolling the red line, and just giving the stare to especially Patrick Jask, because Patrick's big, Patrick's tough, you know how he plays. Brett Leeson kind of rolled by him and just gave him a side eye. So Onyebuchi has been trying to maybe mark his territory early, so that's why that size is so important.
1: Well, we know Onyebuchi well. He spent 2 years, his first 2 years with the San Jose Barracuda, one of the tougher customers in this league. I'm sure he'll look for somebody to bite.
2: Oh, yeah.
1: As you look over at the Barracuda side, not sure if there's going to be anybody who really wants to oblige, but we'll see if anything ends up shaking out. Always fun when these teams get together. They'll play each other 8 times in total this year. Last year, the Barracuda against Tucson, they went 3-5, and they lost the final 3 meetings. They'll see if they can start on the right foot here tonight as they take on Utah Mammoth's top American Hockey League affiliate. We're back in a moment as we continue along with Cuda Countdown. 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
1: Welcome back inside Texas Arena. The Tucson Roadrunners and the San Jose Barracuda meeting up for the first time this season. When you look at Utah, they're going to be a good hockey team in the Central Division of the National Hockey League, but they still have a lot of prospects who have yet reached the NHL, and we'll see a couple of them in the lineup here tonight, including two top 10 picks. Their first ever draft selection back in 2024, TJ Ginley. He'll play the left wing on the top line. A line center by Caleb Desnoyer, who was drafted fourth overall in 2025. On that line also will be Igor Borokov. So a couple of top prospects we'll see here tonight, Drew, for the Utah Mammoth.
2: Well, that's why Utah, I didn't surprise anybody last year. If you were paying attention to what they've been doing in years and building and being making sure that they're able to do the right things, that's why they're going to be one of the stronger teams as this year progresses in the National Hockey League. They will be a playoff team, in my opinion. And they're a team that has drafted well, developed well, got Andre Tourneau. He's a great coach. But this team is really impressive to watch. I know they're looking for their first win yet, but when you look at Tucson and the way that they play and you look at the talent they have, this is going to be a good team. This is going to be a team, I think, that the Barracuda are going to have some fun with this year.
1: Ginla, who we noted, drafted a couple of years ago, the first ever pick for Utah, is the son, of course, of Hall of Famer Jerome Ginla. Different playing style, though, than his dad.
2: Oh, yeah. Yeah. His dad was one of the best hockey players of his time. He could play pretty much any way you wanted to play, but he was a very skilled guy more than anything. But he would fight. He would be physical. When you look at TJ Ginla, when you watch him, you do see some skills that are similar to his dad's, but he's a little bit more of a raw talent. He's not as polished as his dad was coming out of junior. His dad in junior was, I mean, crazy how good he was in the Western Hockey League. And while he was a junior, he got traded from, he was Dallas's original pick. He got traded for Joe Nieuwendyk. Joe Nieuwendyk went to Dallas and went on winning a cup with Dallas. And then Jerome became an icon in Calgary. And he's just trying to follow in his dad's footsteps, but a very different hockey player. But what I like about how he plays is that he's accepted that he is... He's not trying to be his dad. He's going to be the player that he is, and that's how he's going to get to the NHL and stick around. He does have some good hands around the net, though.
1: Last year in Kelowna, the WHL, he was held to 48 games and 90 points, though, in those 48 games.
2: Yeah.
1: So there is no surprise he is beginning his professional career. He had all but accomplished everything he needed to at the junior level. And his center iceman, Desnoyer, who was drafted fourth overall in 2025, so two picks after Michael Misa. He, too, dealt with injury last year at 78 points in 45 games in Moncton in the Western Hockey League. He's had some wrist injuries already in his young career, so hopefully both those players who have dealt with injury can get right and start their careers and have long ones. Certainly, it'll be fun to watch the future of the Utah Mammoth, and we'll see it in a glimpse here tonight as members of the Tucson Roadrunners. Barracuda trying to make it back-to-back wins. They're coming off a 5-4 overtime victory against San Diego on Sunday, a game in which they twice erased two-goal deficits before Roland McEwen, the former San Diego goal, won it in overtime. Good at getting some reinforcements, and Leeson and Giles in their lineup. Still more to come. There's still some injuries up top. Alex Barré-Boulet, who the Sharks signed this summer to help out the Barracuda, he's still dealing with an injury. Cam Lund, still dealing with injury up top. And Quint Musty got banged up in the rookie tournament. He, too, is out. So still some potential support to come for the Barracuda once everybody gets healthy. Should be a good one tonight. Always physical, always chippy when these two teams get together. We'll come back in a moment with our roster report. Live from Texas Arena in San Jose, this is Barracuda Hockey on the Sharks Audio Network.
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0: CUDA Countdown ticks on. It's now time for the roster report, presented by Kaiser Permanente. Kaiser Permanente, official team physicians of the San Jose Barracuda.
1: 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Get care like a pro, Kaiser Permanente. Changes from Saturday, as we noted, Brett Leeson will make his Barracuda debut here tonight. Patrick Giles also making his season debut for the CUDA. Both came down from the Sharks this week. Samuel Huo, who centered the fourth line in both of last weekend's games, he will draw out, as will Wade Murphy, and Eric Comrie will get a second start of the season. Andre Gasso and Philip Biestead, they will swap the 1C and 2C role. It was Gasso centering the top line on Sunday, Biestead on Saturday. Those two go back to where they were on opening night. So Giles slides in on the third line. He'll center the third line along with Hoffman, who will actually come down and be the fourth line center for the Barracuda. Barracuda scratches up front. Jordan Backs, Wade Murphy in the back end, Thomas Massinio, Jake Boltman, and Mac Oliphant, and Matt Davis will back up here tonight. For the Tucson Roadrunners, Brandon Holt, Owen Allar, Jack Ricketts, Ty Tulio, Sammy Walker, Cal Thomas, those are the scratches, and Michael Rabel, he will start, meaning Jackson Stauber will back him up tonight. We'll have Drew's keys to the game when we come back, live from TechCU Arena. This is Barracuda Hockey on the Sharks Audio Network.
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0: 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It's now time for tonight's Keys to the Game, presented by Toyota. Toyota, let's go places.
1: 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And with our keys, here's Drew.
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1: Outstanding keys, as always, from Drew. It's the Barracuda and the Tucson Roadrunners, the first installment on the eight-game season series. We will be out in the Old Pueblo right after Thanksgiving. That will be the Barracuda's first of two trips to Tucson on the year. Let's update you on out-of-town scores in the American Hockey League. It's a 4-4 deadlock in overtime in Hamilton between the Hammers and the defending Calder Cup champion Toronto Marlies. Other action in the AHL. In the Pacific Division, Abbotsford leads Colorado by a score of 1-0. Colorado 2-0 on the offseason, beating Tucson twice this past weekend. Other action in the AHL, Rockford up 1-0 on the Iowa Wild, and it is scoreless after one in Calgary between the Wranglers and the Bakersfield Condors. Other games going on, just gone final. Grand Rapids edges Manitoba at home by a score of 2-1. William Lagesson at the game winner at 2:11 of the second period. Hartford shuts out Providence by a score of 2-0. 7-1 final, Rochester all over Syracuse at home. Games on tap in the AHL, yet to get underway. One other game aside from this one, Coachella Valley will host San Diego. In the National Hockey League, the Sharks, they are off until tomorrow, return back to the SAP Center, where they welcome in McDavid and company. That's a 1 o'clock puck drop at the Tank, and we'll see if Macklin Celebrini does indeed return. He is a game-time decision, is what is being reported. Of course, missed the two games on the road trip. Sharks had a big win last night in St. Louis in overtime. One of the newcomers, Darnell Nurse, had the overtime winner. Scores in the National on this Friday night. 2-0 lead for the Anaheim Ducks in Winnipeg against the surprising Jets. I don't think many had Winnipeg, not with their number one goaltender, being competitive early, but they have been, yet they trail 2-0 on home ice to Anaheim. Seattle doubled up Detroit, final score in that one of 6-3, and the Capitals take down the Rangers by a score of 3-1. Columbus, a nice victory at home. They win 3-2 in a shootout against the Pittsburgh Penguins. We'll come back in a moment with head coach John McCarthy in another edition of CUDA Coach's Corner. This is Barracuda Hockey on the Sharks Audio Network.
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0: 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It's now time for CUDA Coach's Corner as Nick Nolenberger is joined by Barracuda head coach John McCarthy.
24: All right, Coach, going back to last Sunday, you're looking for characteristics of your team early in the year, and you're only two games through, but to bounce back on Sunday really put together a much more inspired performance. What do you make of that, and what in your mind were the keys to getting a victory on Sunday after a tough loss in the opener?
25: Well, you know, at this point in the season, you're working on identity areas and, you know, the character of your group. And, you know, for me, that was the biggest thing that stuck out is that we came down from two goal deficits twice in the same game. And then, you know, it was great to see Q get a goal against his own team to win the game in overtime. So I thought the resiliency we showed is promising. You know, there's still some the games are going to be a little bit sloppy at this point in the season. So, you know, but I thought the overall effort, compete, buy-in is a positive step for our group.
24: You got Patrick Giles back with your team earlier this week. He was a big piece last year, a vocal guy in the room, just a lead by example type of player. You also get Rhett Leeson this morning, getting through waivers and being assigned to your team. Aside from just what sticks out with both those players, and that's their size, how can they impact your team?
25: Yeah, they both bring leadership. You know, Lease has played a substantial amount of games in the NHL, and Patrick Giles is the guy that we, you know, had last year and brought back for you know, the reason of filling that leadership role. So definitely some experience coming back, and also some big bodies that play in straight lines, protect pucks, work them down low, you know, against this Tucson group. That's kind of how they've played, how they've been the last couple seasons. So definitely two assets coming back to us.
24: You know, one thing that stuck out on Sunday is you put Polkamp and Celine Wilenius together, two guys who obviously can skate and move and move the puck. Why was that a combination that you liked, and what in your mind allowed for those two to find some success playing together?
25: Yeah, it was just they were both having really strong nights, I thought, and so we put them together on the first pair. You know, and they responded well, and I thought it allowed us to play them both big minutes. You know, we wanted them on the ice, you know, as much as we possibly could. So we put them together, and you know, they responded well, and they handled a lot of different situations really well.
24: We heard about Leo for the last couple of years, a second round pick, but he's been over in Sweden. This is the first time we've seen him in action in North America. What have you made of his game in the small sample size?
25: You know, he's been really solid. He's shown an ability to break the puck out. You know, he sees the ice well. He can, you know, distribute. He's running our second power play unit effectively. And, you know, I've been pleasantly surprised with, you know, his game. He's bringing a lot of good things, showing a lot of upside.
24: Your opponent tonight, Tucson Young Group, looking for their first win of the year. Rarely do you see prospects, top five, top 10 picks in the American Hockey League, at least together. And that's what this group has. They've got two top 10 picks on their first line in Ginla and Deone. So how do you look to slow young players like that? And I know one thing you talk about is the best way to slow down an offensive team is play with the puck, make them defend. So how do you look to slow young players like that down and make the game challenging for them?
25: Yeah, two very talented players. So I think, you know, I'll stick with my former answer. I think, you know, if we have the puck, they don't. So, you know, we want to play in the offensive zone. We want to protect pucks low and extend plays there, spend most of our time down there. And then when they do have the puck, you know, we have to make sure we have an F3. We have to make sure forwards are tracking. We're working above, make sure our D play, you know, set their gap effectively from the OZ blue. Kill plays when we can and don't give up any free zone time.
24: Hey, Coach Sean McCarthy, we appreciate the time and best of luck tonight.
25: Thank you.
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0: The countdown continues. Here's Barracuda voice, Nick Nolenberger.
1: It's the San Jose Barracuda and the Tucson Roadrunners. Barracuda trying to make it back-to-back victories. Meanwhile, Tucson looking for its first win on the young campaign. Barracuda will travel from left to right here in this opening period, donning their white jerseys, black numerals, teal pants, and helmets. Meanwhile, Tucson in new jerseys this year, but still the Southern Arizona vibe. Black jerseys, copper, maroon, the trim with the white numerals, black pants and black helmets for the top affiliate of the Utah Mammoth. Eric Comrie, the veteran, will get the start for the Barracuda in between the pipes to our left, and the youngster, Michael Rabel, will start for the Tucson Roadrunners. He's 6'7", 216 pounds, the second goaltender taken back in the 2023 draft. He was selected by Arizona. This is his first season in North America. We'll step aside and come back with opening faceoff. It's the Barracuda and the Roadrunners. This is Barracuda Hockey on the Sharks Audio Network.
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10: Deboy, a 2-0 shorthanded Barracuda. Regenda scores! One-timer, Askarov came over and makes the stop. Play will continue, no call. Kenyoni shoots, scores! Luca Kenyoni rips it home.
0: This is San Jose Barracuda Hockey. 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Now, here's Nick Nolenberger.
12: Lights are on, and we are almost ready to drop the puck on this Friday night between the San Jose Barracuda and the Tucson Roadrunners. The former Roadrunner, Eric Comrie, gets the start in the nets to our left for the Barracuda. They will begin on the back end. It's a combination of Leo Salim Willanius and Eric Holcamp, and up front, Patrick Giles will center the top line, flanked by Anthony Vincent and Donovan Hoole. Michael Rabel will start for Tucson. They'll begin with Duda and Russo on the back end. Puck tipped down and deep. And right off the bat, we're going to get a whistle here. And offside. So that'll stop play here. Just 8 seconds into this first period.
2: Well, like we said with the Barracuda, you just want to see him try to play fast this period, right? Key in this game now, it's you got to be quick. And that's exactly how the Barracuda need to play in their game.
12: Roadrunners start up front. They've got Brandon Tanev, who was a bit of a surprise cut by Utah, down to the American Hockey League. He goes, signed a multi-year deal with the Mammoth just last year. He starts up front with Julian Lutz and the veteran Kevin Rudy down the middle. Centered in front by Giles, turn away Robble. Robble 6 foot seven. 6 foot six is what he's listed on some websites. Others have him at 6'7". He's big, that's for sure. Second round pick of Arizona back in 2023, making his professional debut this year. Played last year at UMass, was the goalie of the year in Hockey East, actually the player of the year in that conference as well.
2: It's amazing. We talk about it all the time. Goaltenders used to be the smaller guys, right? Always were the small guys on the team. Not anymore.
12: Barracuda have it back in their own end. Here comes Libor Hayek. Steers the puck left wing side. Over the line are the Cuda. Stuffed into the middle of the ice by Leeson. Caroms into the far corner. Pulled in by Zach Jones. Stuffed up high to the point. Funneled to the target. Change direction. Snared down by Robble and held on.
2: Simple there, but good job by Leeson using his reach, using his length. He's able just to chip the puck after he gets it into the zone. Back to the point, and then people were going to the net, and a quick shot to the net. A little deflection, but Rabel handles it easily.
12: So the faceoff will be to the right side of the Tucson netminder, our officiating crew tonight. As we'll get to the officials here in just a moment, Barracuda are going to change up their personnel with the offensive zone faceoff draw. Referees are Tyler Haskell and Austin Rook. The linesmen are Matthew Audet and Gentry Zolars. Off the faceoff draw, right side. A rumble, a quick shot off the crossbar. They score! It's the captain, Jimmy Huntington, right off the faceoff draw from atop the left circle, piping in, and he's got his second of the season.
2: What's interesting about this goal is before the faceoff, Philip Biestedt, who took the draw, he goes and has a little conversation with everybody. Like most Swedes on faceoffs, and Alex Wenberg is the perfect example for the Sharks, they'll tell you, you got to go into every faceoff with a plan. Bisted set it up, and Jimmy Huntington knocked it down.
13: What a shot.
12: A snipe upstairs for Huntington, who was named the team's seventh captain in franchise history right before the opener last week. He's been dealing with an injury this week. Didn't practice until yesterday. He's been out just trying to get right, and right off the bat, he

0: So faceoff draw to the right side of Comrie. Comrie signed a two-year, one-way NHL contract with the Sharks to serve as the organization's third goaltender this summer. Spent a brief period of time in Tucson with the Roadrunners. Off the faceoff draw, Barracuda will chip it behind their net. Hayek gets to it, tried to work it up the wall. Caroms to Deonay, and his shot gobbled up Comrie, an early test as the youngster Desnoyer had a chance for his first in the AHL, and that save is made by Comrie.
1: So after the goal by the Barracuda, here come the Tucson Roadrunners with two good, solid shifts. Bounce-back shifts, you would call them, and they do a nice job there. But again, there's puck management. Puck turns over in defensive zone, comes right back at your net.
0: Faceoff draw to the right side of Comrie. Desnoyer will take the draw, and off the draw, he might have caught a stick from the tumbling Gasso. Barracuda in control, and they'll stuff it back to center. It goes off the blade of Duda and into the Barracuda bench. That'll stop play. 2 minutes and 12 seconds into this first. Barracuda with the 1-0 lead on the goal from Jimmy Huntington.
1: Just as that whistle went, Andre Gasso, who we really liked in the rookie showcase, just a little shoulder brushing against Borikov, just to let him know, hey, how's it going? Linesman a little mixed up there about who's supposed to be going where. One linesman moved over and said, hey, everybody just straighten up, and then the other linesman just dropped the puck.
0: Pegansky steps in to take the draw. Pegansky, the veteran captain for the Roadrunners, has worn the C the last 3 years, set career highs in scoring goals last year. Gasso deep in the offensive zone, protecting the puck on Russo, the veteran defender, and then Pegansky came over and finished his check, separated his man for the puck, and up and out of play it goes. Already quite a few whistles in the first couple of minutes of this first period.
1: Pegansky does play a certain way, right? That's, if you want your young guys to learn how to play hard every shift, if you want your young guys to learn how to be physical, to play and max out every shift, you watch Austin Pegansky. He's, what a pain he was last season to the Barracuda.
0: Spent some time in the division before his time with Tucson, was a member of the Coachella Valley Firebirds. Tucson led by Steve Potvin. He's in his sixth season as the bench boss of the Roadrunners, his 11th within the organization that dates back to the Arizona Coyotes, as the draw is to the right side of Robble. 1-0 lead for the Barracuda. Brendan Potvin will take the draw against Kevin Rooney. Caroms up high to the point, Barracuda control. McEwen will shovel it down the dasherboard. Anya Bucci's pass will get deflected to center. Sin goes D-D-D, and McEwen winds it in deep. Robble, the goaltender for Tucson, stops it behind his net for Anya Bucci, who surveys the ice deep in his own end. Anya Bucci will carry the mail up ice. Feeds for Lutz, carry him down in deep. He gets in on the forecheck, but despite being a pretty quick player, didn't get there in time, icing against Tucson.
1: Not a bad idea. Just want to chip it to yourself, but not being able to get there as quick as the Barracuda D and forwards had a jump on him. McEwen got back there with that inside position. Not a bad idea. I like that idea of just chipping the puck to yourself.
0: So Hoffman will take the draw. He's got Carson Wetch, the youngster, on his right side. Another rookie to his left, and Adam Isley, who made his AHL debut on Sunday. Puck work right wing side for Wetch. Got it to the net. Robble to save it. Just hit him in the pad, and then he puts the trapper on top of it for the whistle. 2 minutes, 59 seconds gone in the first. Barracuda won, and the Roadrunners nothing. That goal from Huntington at 127 from Beeston.
1: And so far, a record looking like it's going to be a record night for whistles.
0: You don't have any plans after this, do you?
1: No. Just, you know me. I'm going to go back and do my notes for the Oilers game for tomorrow. You know me. Always working.
0: Hardest working.
1: Yeah.
0: Well, you did work today. You went to Oilers morning skate.
1: Yeah, chatted with them a little bit.
0: The guys you know well, having spent time in that market. Back on our way we go. 1-0 lead for the Barracuda. This is their first lead in regulation. They've never led in either game this past weekend against San Diego until they won Sunday's game in overtime. Salim Willanius, who's looked sharp in his first two, his shot blocked, loose puck, try to reach for it, stuck back to center. McCartney will tap it along, and it was returned to him on a little give and go from Lavoie, and it was just outside of his reach. Vincent skates it back out of his own end, down into the feet of Borikov, now controlled by Tucson in their own end. 16:20 left in this first period. 1-0 lead for the Cuda. Huntington, the goal scorer, chips it along. He's got Beasted over the line. Back for Huntington, and it was on.

0: is offside. His backhand couldn't field the pass. Chip back down deep into the Barracuda zone. Borkov gets to it first. Body's banging behind the Barracuda net. Beeston gets to the loose change in the corner. His pass intercepted. Now jammed to the weak side. Haviland will skip it up the wall. It rolls back to center. Artem Duda will see the pass. Now it's worked right wide. Borkov, his pass against the grain. Far right side. And it had to be reeled in by the stretching arms of Desnoyers. And the Barracuda take the puck back. Beeston, along for Cardwell, carries it over the blue line, gives off Haviland, drop pass Huntington, and Huntington couldn't get to it, and it gets skipped back to center by Tucson. They now control in their own end.
1: I'd like to see Matias Haviland right there, just fire the puck. He's on his forehand, top of the slot, just put it to the net, and let Jimmy Huntington drive the net, maybe for a rebound.
0: Nearing 5 minutes gone in the first period, shots are 4-1 in favor of the Barracuda. They have the 1-0 lead. Waugh for Tucson, 90 in black, protecting the puck in the ozone. Finds a man, Jones shoots and scores. Ripped upstairs by Zach Jones, who was the Eddie Shore winner last year as the AHL's best defenseman, the Norris Trophy of the American Hockey League. And he puts one upstairs, and we are tied at 1-1.
1: I think it was Andre Gasso coming back into the zone. Once that play comes back up the boards by the Tucson Roadrunners, you get your head on a swivel, but kind of lose your guy. No, it wasn't Gasso. It was Brett Leeson. So Brett hasn't played, but Brett coming back, get your head on a swivel, find the next man who's going to wear that pass is the intention. Make sure you get your body and stick in that passing lane. Not able to do that, and a great shot by Jones.
0: So 1-1 is our score. Zach Jones has tied things up. Played last year in Rochester in the AHL. Hondabucci shot blocked. Felliber foot race for the loose puck back in the Tucson line. It's won by the Roadrunners. So Hondabucci will play it for Jones. Near side, Bagansky stripped to the puck. Gasso, good play up for Leeson. 6'6" frame. Brett Leeson, the Calgarian, stood up Jones, and the puck was drifted down and deep. 14:34 left here in this first period. Rick wide pass. Waugh's over the line for Tucson. Drop pass for Hebig. Back for Waugh. His bid from a sharp angle high and wide. Wraps up the near side. Wall tap back to center by Gasso to Barracuda. Then Felliber finishes off Bieber. The puck is worked deep into the Tucson end. Roadrunners have it back. Lavoie into the left corner. It's played. Back to get it is Haviland. Bumps into Rooney. Up the wall. It's worked. It gets past Bieber on the left side and back into the Tucson end. Nick Nolenberger alongside Drew Mehta. Happy to have you aboard on this Friday night at Texiu Arena. 1-1 is our score. Two goals in the opening 5 minutes. Barracuda got started at 1:27 from Huntington. Answered back at 4:53 from Jones. Zach Jones of the Tucson Roadrunners. Carson Wetch chips it free for Hoppin. Ed Wally tried to play it in front. Both teams whacking at the puck. Now a pot of a point, scooped up by the Barracuda. A wrister from the right side by Isley is blocked to the end wall. Karam's back up the near side, and it's skated out of the zone by Tanev. Watch out, stepping up was Hayek, and he caught a good chuck of Tanev entering the zone.
1: That's a really good hip check by Hayek. Tanev wanted to cut back inside. Hayek took away all that space.
0: Tanev last year with Utah, 56 games. He didn't score all season long. He's an energy guy. He's played in a bottom six role throughout his career. He's put a really nice career together, 608 games in the NHL. But even if you're playing on the fourth line, you've got to find a way to chip in
1: chip
0: a couple
1: in once
0: of
1: in a while, right? Exactly. Especially with his speed. He's still got that quickness.
0: And now offside against Tucson as Vincent comes over and gives Gabe Smith a little whack. And now Russo comes over to support. 12:49 left in this first period. 1-1 is our score live from Texiu Arena. So an early goal from the Barracuda to get things started. Answered back by Tucson. They've given assist to Watt Duda on the Zach Jones marker. And 1-1 with 12:49 left here in the first period. We're back at the moment. This is Barracuda Hockey on the Sharks Audio Network.
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0: 12:49 left here in this first period. Nick Nolenberger alongside Drew Amenda. It is a 1-1 score. An early marker for Jimmy Huntington, answered back by Zach Jones. Shots to this point are 5-2 in favor of the Baron Cuda.
1: One thing that I'm sure John McCarthy and his coaching staff will be looking at is how quickly the Tucson Roadrunners are getting up the ice, attacking with speed through the neutral zone. You want to get track back a little bit better, have your forwards try to help out on the track back. That allows the D to stand up in the neutral zone and not have to back up because they're being outnumbered.
0: So Gasso will take the draw right in front of the Barracuda bench against Austin Bagansky. And Bagansky wins it back for Russo. Wound it deep, Duda. Worked around the wall. Hebig gets to it, tapped along. Leeson's going to play it diagonally for Felliber, and he'll lift it cross corner in on the dump. Gasso now for Felliber. Up top to the point for Polkamp. He'll swing it rink wide. Celine Willanius to the net. That's blocked. Bagansky chips it off the end wall. Russo pulls it into the trapezoid for the Roadrunners, works it far side towards. And Bagansky gets support from Hebig, and it's jammed back to center. Hebig having his stick lifted by Celine Willanius, pushed in deep by the Roadrunners, and Comrie behind his net to play it. Oh, he gave it away, centered in front, they score! A gaff from Comrie, the goaltender. He looked like he might have just fanned on it as he put it up the far wall, and he was a rock and a hard place after that point because he was out of the net. It gets centered in front, and they don't come much easier for Cameron Hebig, a wide open net. It's a 2-1 lead for Tucson.
1: Yeah, there's no pressure on Comrie, and everybody goes to breakout positions, right? Because Comrie's got it, got full control. Everybody goes to breakout positions, and he does fan on it, doesn't get anything on the shot or anything on the pass, and then it's an easy tap-in for the Roadrunners. So you gotta earn that one back if you're Eric Comrie, so that means make a couple of stops that you probably shouldn't.
0: So Tucson now with a couple of goals on three shots. They've got their first lead. Now a giveaway. Akinla shoots. That's kicked out. Comrie, a dangerous look. They score. It's tucked home on the rebound. And it's going to be the rookie, Caleb Desnoyers, with his first in the American Hockey League as he follows up the rebound on Akinla's shot. And it is 3-1 Tucson.
1: What was our third key? Net front. This is a simple shot. Now, again, pretty easy entry into the zone. And the puck management and net front. So puck wasn't managed very well right off the face-off, and then give it away. Shot goes, but when the shot goes to your net, don't look at the puck. Find a guy who's going to be dangerous near you. But the Barracuda were able to do that. Penalty coming up. Power play opportunity, though, for the Cuda right away.
0: So Akinla, I believe, is going to be the perpetrator and guilty party. Delayed call against Tucson. Couple of quick ones for the Roadrunners, though. Hayek kind of overplayed the puck high in the defensive zone, and all of a sudden, Akinla's got it. He gets it to the net, and Desnoyers puts home the rebound. So a 3-1 lead for Tucson, but the Barracuda about to go onto the power play. 2 minutes for tripping against Akinla. Time of the minor at the 8:24 mark of this first period.
1: Early in the season, your power play is not clicking quite yet. You are going to make sure that you play it real simple. Create opportunities at the net by getting the puck to the net. Make sure you outnumber the opposition since you've got the number one guy. Get a screen in front of the opposition goalie. Real simplicity on power plays.
0: off the faceoff draw. It's cleared all the way back into the Barracuda zone. So the Cuda with the first power play opportunity on either side in this game, down by two, and that happened in a blink. San Jose, it felt like just moments ago, had a 1-0 lead, but three straight goals from the Roadrunners. Bisted, he's over the line, had two goals in the win on Sunday, plus an assist. He hit the 100-point marker with his second goal of two on Sunday. Now Rooney trying to run down a loose puck shorthanded. Turns, pivots, tried to feed for Tanev, but never got to him. And now Karam's back in to the Tucson zone. The Roadrunners will gut it up the ice all the way back into the San Jose end. It's a 3-1 lead for Tucson. They have scored now three unanswered after an early strike from Jimmy Huntington. Barracuda 1-for-4 on the power play so far this season. Scored that goal on Sunday. It was Bisted who found the back of the net on the power play. Cardwell turns, pivots, fanned on the dump in attempt, but he taps it along for Bisted. Shimmies now for Cardwell, steers far wing. Good, a little bit out of sorts here as they're getting stymied trying to enter the zone.
1: Tucson standing up at their line and causing problems.
0: But now Havlat down the right wing side, entering the zone. And it looked like he might have a step, but he never got a shot off as it's cleared all the way back down into the Barracuda zone. That's how you beat a team right holding their line, if you can use speed and get the puck cross ice. It looked like Havlat had something developing, but it goes to the wayside. 3-1 lead for Tucson as we're officially at the halfway point of this first period. Gasso, a little give and go with Felliber. Tried to get it in deep. It got blocked by McCartney, and that's going to force an offside against the Cuda. 19 seconds left on what has been a bit of a disjointed power play to this point.
1: Hey, give the Tucson Roadrunners credit on that, though, because they're pressuring up the ice, pressuring in the neutral zone, contesting their blue line, and not giving time and space to the Barracuda.
0: Tucson, through two games, they are 9-for-9 on the penalty kill. That's not a great recipe, 9 penalty kills in two games to start the year, but they are a perfect 9-for-9.
1: Pressure.
0: And about to go 10-for-10 to start the year here. 5 seconds left on the power play. Felliber shoots. Almost made me eat my words.
1: I was going to say, you almost get the broadcaster curse. Works in the right way for once.
0: Havlat, good hold on the right side. Felliber has it skipped back to him. Back to 5-on-5, so back to even strength here. Barracuda 0-for-1 on the power play. Desnoyers, who has a goal, chips it along, and again, let's get a kick it up to his forehand. Left-handed shooting forward, gives off middle ice, and it's mishandled. It rolls just wide. That was Gronkov who had the chance. Picked back up by Tucson. Intercepted by the Cuda. Up the right wing side, Isley. And he'll rifle one just wide up and out of play it goes.
1: Smart play by Isley, though, because that puck was going to get intercepted. Isley lifts the stick to prevent the interception, then gets the chance on net.
0: Isley, 3 goals in 10 games at the end of last season in Atlanta in the ECHL. This is just his second game in the American Hockey League. Played college hockey at Ohio State last year. 8:58 left here in the first. 3-1 lead for Tucson. We're back in a moment. This is Barracuda Hockey on the Sharks Audio Network.
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0: Hit 58 left here in this first period. 3-1 lead for the Tucson Roadrunners. You liked a few things Tucson did on that penalty kill.
1: Yeah, I really like their aggressiveness. And so instead of backing up when that breakout for the Barracuda, when that D-man starts skating or the puck carrier starts skating with him, that first man pressures right away for the Roadrunners. And everybody, what happens? They always do that cutback, that drop pass, right? So as the second man picks up that drop pass, the second forechecker for the Roadrunners, they jump in pressure right away and they stall out any time and space, or take away any time and space and stall the speed on your attack, and then they contest their blue line. They work on that penalty kill. That's a good, hard-working penalty kill.
0: Tucson's going to roll the puck all the way back into the Barracuda zone. Tanev is able to wipe away the icing by winning the foot race. Lutz is going to chip it back down low for Brandon Tanev. Up high to the right point. Montana on to Bucci. Rip back around near side. Coming down the wall, Jones. He tied the score up in the opening 5 minutes. And since that point, it's been all Tucson as the puck goes up and out of play. 8:31 left here in this first period. 3-1 lead for the Roadrunners.
1: Yeah, that's a good point. It has been all Tucson since the Barracuda scored that first goal. They're moving their feet. They are making sure that they're putting the puck in the right place. They're getting good support. The guys are connected as they're skating together. I'd like to see a little bit more connectivity from the Barracuda, particularly towards the puck carrier. Don't strand them. Don't spread out. Go to pucks. Short passes. Master the 5 or 10 foot pass.
0: Tucson has already matched its season high for goals. They were shut out in their opener last weekend. They lost game two by a score of 5-3, both against the Colorado Eagles. Bieber, his shot from the left point, skips wide. Coming down from that right side, Lavoie to jam it free. McCartney tried to center from the end wall. Where is the puck? Nobody knows. It's centered in front. Everybody kind of standing around looking for it. It gets centered in front. A good stop, Pomery. And now some pushing and shoving as Moreau's, his public enemy number one, Giles, trying to get over to him.
1: I think that'll be a penalty for each guy, Giles and Moreau's. 2 minutes each for roughing as they both landed a solid jab to each other. But you want to defend in front of your net, right? You want to make sure that you establish that that is your area, and sometimes you're going to take 2 minutes on it, but bringing a guy with you is not a bad thing. We got a little bit more now, a little bit of work out there as Anthony Vincent doing Anthony Vincent things. And he's tied up with, who's that over there he was tied up with for a little bit, at least chirping with him? That was Gabe Smith. Well, you know what? You got to get yourself into the game. And every once in a while, these little skirmishes and scrums happen that can provide some energy for your team.
0: So a neutral zone faceoff draw far side of the bench as Baganski will dig in against Bisted. 3-1 lead for Tucson, so they get penalties on each side. 2 minutes for Giles, 2 minutes for Moreau's, so we'll play 4-on-4 for the next couple of minutes. We'll see if the Barracuda can take advantage of some extra ice. Jones, C pass up top. Wah works to the backhand. Lays it back up top. Duda's attempt to knife the pass through, picked off. Guided along Cardwell. That too is intercepted. Nice backtrack by Wah.
1: It really was. He did a great job there. That's exactly what you want from your forwards if their puck gets turned over.
0: Wah traded to Utah from Montreal for defenseman Max Zuber this summer. Played 3 games last year up top with the Canadiens. The rest of the year in Laval in the American Hockey League. Jones left point. 3-1 lead for Tucson. Here in this first period. 7:17 left in the opening frame. Jones inside the blue line. Carries it down towards the end stripe. Back up top to the point. Hebeko crisscross with Duda. Drops it for Duda. Duda's backhander trying to return it back for Hebig. Good thought. Those two just couldn't quite connect. Barracuda now have it in their own zone. Havlin, second year defender. He's going to lose an edge as he carried it up the right wing side. Possession taken back by Tucson. Push straight ahead. Roadrunners control. Dane Noyer has a goal in this first period. His first in the AHL, and a good stick check. Leeson it caroms back into the Roadrunner end. Lavoie has it. 20-year-old defender will twist one back for Ginla. Good speed stepping up though, McEwen. And yeah, that forced Ginla to get rid of it into the corner. Lavoie passed it up. Ginla's got it. Shoots from the top of the right circle. The rebound put back to the net. And I think Comrie caught a piece of it. Really good look there for Borikov. And it goes up and out of play.
1: And he just goes to the net from the corner after the puck gets back to the Cuda. Borikov from the corner. He gets to the inside position, and he's got the right idea on the rebound. He knows that Comrie's down, and he's going to throw that pad across. He tries to go upstairs, but goes up too high. And right now, the Barracuda are struggling with the speed of the play away from the puck by the Tucson Roadrunners.
0: Probably can give an assist to Hayek as well, influencing that puck to go out of play. Draw to the right side of Comrie. 3-1 lead for Tucson. Nick Nolenberger alongside Drew Amenda. Drew will be on the call tomorrow afternoon as the Sharks take on the Edmonton Oilers. That's a 1 o'clock puck drop from SAP Center. You can watch the game on NBC Sports California. So back on the regional network. The Q of the Hero on Sunday as he enters the zone for the Barracuda. Shot Karam's out of play. That'll stop play. 6:03 left here in the first period.
1: I think the big thing for the Barracuda is get used to the fact that you don't have any time to be cute with the puck. You've got to be more direct. You've got to be skating off the puck better. You've got to be helping the puck carrier. Little chips behind the net, little chips, if I should, behind the goal line, into the corner. You're going to have to get in this situation where you're going to have to battle for every inch and every puck.
0: Puck to face off, draw, Roadrunners win it, and it's rimmed all the way back through the neutral zone. Skittered pass, Aline Wilanius, running it down as Tanev. Works around him, carries it up towards the point, high in the offensive zone. Tanev, his pass taken away, good play. Felliver. Here come the Kuda, they hurry, they've got numbers. It's a 4-on-2. Isley, his pass got stood up. Felliver throw it to the net, kicked out by Robble. Barracuda have to hurry back defensively, but fortunately, the end of a long shift for the Roadrunners. They change up some of their personnel as Polkamp now has it. He'll play it straight ahead for Felliver. Long shift for him as he stick-handled. He was unable to keep Gasso onside. Offside is the call. 5:25 left here in this first period. Looks like we're going to get immediate timeout. We'll take a break. It's a 3-1 lead for the Tucson Roadrunners here in the opening period. 5:25 left in. Back in a moment. This is Barracuda Hockey on the Sharks Audio Network.
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10: Greatness doesn't settle for last seed in the playoffs and an early exit. It doesn't rest on its laurels or stare at pennants in the rafters. Greatness isn't found in the past, but in the boundless promise of tomorrow. 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Greatness isn't about what you've done, it's about where you're going. Whatever you do, don't stop. 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
0: 3-1 lead for the Roadrunners. 5:25 left here in this opening period. 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Nick Nolenberger alongside Drew Amenda. 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Big Patty Giles will step in and take the faceoff. Draw gets Gabe Smith, 20-year-old rookie. Smith last year played in Moncton, the Quebec League. And off the faceoff draw, Giles wins it back for McEwen. Barracuda control. They trail by two here in this first period. Three straight goals from Tucson. Tipped into the Roadrunner zone. McCartney's got the puck, 22 in black. Takes a check on the far wall from Vincent. Poole supports. Puck pulled free by the Roadrunners. Duda turns and hoists it back into the San Jose third. Sinn's going to stuff it up the yellow. Mishandled, though, by Hool. McCartney has the puck. Trying to work the pass back over to Smith. Never got to him. Barracuda dodge a bullet there. Now Vincent far side. Smith lifted his stick. Duda has it left point. Swings it far side. McCartney back up top for Russo. The veteran rear guard down low for McCartney. Vincent giving him some trouble. Played free and up high to the point. It's worked. An off-target pass from Moroz. It drifts back into the Tucson end.
1: But one bobbled puck. That's what happens. You end up spending too much time in your own zone.
0: Court 28 left here in this first period. 3-1 lead for Tucson. It started off well for the Barracuda. A goal from Huntington in the opening 2 minutes, but since then, Tucson has scored three straight. Beasted has the puck, try to return it far wing for Cardwell. An ambitious attempt to get a pass through. A lot of traffic and up and out of play goes.
1: The Barracuda are like the San Jose Sharks right now. The first four games of the Sharks and now the first three games of the Barracuda. They've all got make-a-play items where a play doesn't have to be the play. Just a play can just be chipping it behind, holding on there, protecting the puck, drive the puck deep, get your forecheck going. But everybody wants to make a pretty play right off the bat. Let's be beautiful to start things off. Let's get gritty. Let's get simple. Let's make sure that you're doing the smart thing, which is holding on to pucks in the offensive zone. But everybody's got make-a-play-itis.
0: Huntington's going to take the face-off, draw it, and it's centered in front. Cardwell was sniffing around at it but couldn't stuff it home. Rip back into the Barracuda zone. Hayek rubbed into the end wall. Beasted's going to feather one along. It's a pretty good stick by Lavoie, or Cardwell might have been off to the races. Now Beasted busting it down the left wing, turned aside, Robble. Cardwell runs it down far half wall, work back for Beasted, mishandled, poked along. Wall will skate it out for Tucson and flutter the puck to the far wing. Back at the San Jose end, Hayek has it, will carry behind his net. 3:35 left here in the first. It's the Roadrunners 3 and the Barracuda 1 live here from Texiu Arena. Pass straight ahead for Gasseau, the Southern California native for Leeson. Leeson in the corner will flush the puck around the wall counterclockwise, and it drifts all the way back into the San Jose end.
1: Again, a stacked blue line by the Roadrunners, not able to get anything in the zone.
0: Now Felber in his third of the ice, his defensive third. Pass straight ahead, pulled in by Gasseau. Carry speed through the neutral zone. Gasseau coming down the flank, pulls up, there's a one-on-two, gets some support, does get it to the point. A one-timer, Pocamp, he stepped into that one and got every piece of it. And Robble, flashing the leather, makes the save.
1: There's a more push and shove, but you mentioned something there, Nick. On that entry into the zone, four guys stacked across the blue line. We got more shenanigans going on. But Gasseau got some support there. Guys went to the puck. Even though they were outnumbered, they come out the Barracuda with the puck and it's back to the it's low, high, D to D, boom, shot on net. Plain and simple.
0: Looks like we're going to get a penalty against Onabuchi. And Onabuchi's been John a lot here in this first period. To be expected, and might have just drawn the across the line a little bit with that altercation. He came in to an altercation that was going on, so they're going to get hit for the penalty. And a face-off draw will be to the right side of Robles. So Onabuchi sits 2 minutes for cross-checking is the call at the 17:03 mark of this first period. Can the Barracuda capitalize? They are 0-1 to this point on the power play. Pocamp whips it rink wide for Cardwell. Right-handed shooting forward, who's going to jam it down low. Beasted now far wall, trying to slip away from Pagansky. Up high to the point. Pocamp shoots, that got blocked. It lands into the near corner. Now Cardwell. Back up top for Pocamp. Returns for Cardwell. Cardwell holds, gets it through, and it got partially tipped Pagansky. And Beasted still out of look. Now Leeson spots Huntington and went through him. Huntington now for Cardwell. Right point he controls. Back for Huntington, the goal scorer. Those two crisscross. Far side for Leeson. 2:18 left in this first period. One-timer Huntington. Loose puck. They score! Philip Beasted puts it home. He's got his third of the season. His second this year on the power play. And the Barracuda are back within one.
1: Win the draw. Pucks to the net. Quick puck movement, regain the puck, quick puck movement again, puck to the net, simple rebound, outnumber at the net. Really simple, beautiful looking power play from the simplicity. Outstanding.
0: Beasted had 6 power play goals last year. He had 22 goals in total. He's got a couple of power play markers already through the first 3 games. He's got now 3 goals in his last 2 games. And the Barracuda are back within one. A big power play goal for Beasted, and it stops the bleeding a little bit after Tucson had
1: Penalty coming up there.
0: Right foot off, three straight goals, and now a hard check in the corner. That is going to draw a crowd. Penalty coming, I believe, against the Cuda. Everybody's got a man here.
1: Yep.
0: I believe the penalty is going against the Barracuda for that hit in the corner.
1: The first one is going against the Barracuda. Is there any extras here? I don't think so. It's a hard play into the corner. I didn't think my initial, looking at it initially, was that bad of a hit. But it looks like it will just be the one penalty. It's going to be to, it's going to be boarding. Okay. Boarding penalty to Philip Sin.
0: So it comes right after the goal from Beasted on the power play. So Tucson will get its first crack on the advantage.
1: Yeah, okay. I look at it again on the replay. Yeah. Yeah.
0: Roadrunners went 0 for 7 in two games against Colorado on the power play here. They look to extend their lead back to 2. 2:05 left in this first, so the minor penalty at 17:55 against Sin.
1: But because the defense for the Tucson Roadrunners got involved in the scrum, the faceoff came outside.
0: Roadrunners win the draw. It's worked to the right side, and Jones will rip it down and around the wall. Desnoyers down to the feet of Aginla. Holmkamp trying to dig that puck free, supported by Hayek. Giles in the mix as well. It comes free. Waugh controls up top for Jones. His right wing side for Aginla. Back for Jones. Desnoyers, little bump play into the bumper for Waugh. And he flubbed the shot. And now it's poked up the wall. Good hold by Jones, but twisted out. Here comes Giles, a one-on-one shorthanded against the forward in Aginla, back to defend. He did a good job of getting in the way of Giles and getting the puck back.
1: Yeah, just good body position by Aginla, but I like Giles and Leeson teaming up on that particular play.
0: Desnoyers, right wing side, chipped it essentially to himself. He'll shovel it backhand around the wall. Aginla, he'll reverse it. It'll clank off a stanchion. Pulled in Huntington. It's going to be a 2-on-1 shorthanded. Huntington, Leeson heading to the net. Huntington shoots, kicked out, Robble. Loose puck picked up, Leeson centered in front, fanned on by Celine Willanius. Barracuda are right back over the line. Leeson coming down the flank. Jones got his stick in the shooting lane and wraps up the glass. Roadrunners have it. 35 seconds remaining on the power play. There's about 4 seconds or so of extra clock beyond the power play before we close out the first period. 3-2 lead for Tucson. Barracuda with the most recent goal. Hebig chips it along. Beasted comes back to get to it. 17 seconds remaining on this power play for the Roadrunners. Sin sitting for boarding. Up the right wing, it's played. Hebig scampers over the line, slows it up, banks it up high to the point for Duda. He'll skate middle ice, left-handed shooting defenseman. Back for Hebig. His wrister blocked from atop the circle. Scramble in front. It's rolled just wide by Smith. Sends out of the box. We're back to 5-on-5. What a chance there for Tucson right at the tail end of the period, and it just goes wide.
1: The only chance they had on the power play. Really good penalty kill by the Barracuda, but the Barracuda on that situation, it was great chance in front. They've got to be able to be in front of the net with more of an inside position, more of a situation where they can make sure they rest sticks and they get body position.
0: Well, it felt like longer than a period, but because of all the early whistles, we are only through one. Ebbs and flows, to say the least. An early goal from Huntington, three straight from Tucson, and then a late power play marker from Philip Beasted has the Roadrunners leading 3-2 after 20 minutes of play. We'll come back in a moment with intermission coverage. This is Barracuda Hockey on the Sharks Audio Network.
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0: Through a period of play here in San Jose, it is the Roadrunner 3, the Barracuda 2. An early marker from Jimmy Huntington at 127, his second of the year from Philip Biestead, gave San Jose a 1-0 lead. Then Zach Jones tied it at 1-1, his first in a Roadrunner sweater. That was at 4:53 from Juan Smith. Then at 7:54, Cameron Hebig was able to make it 2-1 from Pagansky and Watt. And then Dane Noyer, the youngster, is first in the AHL at 8:03 on the following shift. Made it 3-1, but the Barracuda do get one back at 17:45. Philip Biestead is third of the year. Some good and some not so good, yeah. Drew, to not put it the most eloquent way, in that first period for the Barracuda.
1: Puck management was number one. They gave the puck away too many times trying to make plays. You don't blame them for trying to make plays, but understand early in the game, set your playmaking back a little bit. Start just going simplicity, pushing the defense back, making sure you got numbers around the puck, because they certainly have numbers around the puck, the Tucson Roadrunners. But I thought at the end of the period there, Nick, that the power play goal, ultra critical. They needed that boost, and they seemed to carry it into the penalty kill right after that. And I thought they had a very strong penalty kill, with actually getting more chances than the Roadrunners. So the last 3-4 minutes were the best, I thought, for the Barracuda, and they should be feeling good about that. But understand, and you know that John McCarthy and his coaching staff will talk to the guys, understand that the way the Roadrunners play, you have to play as quickly away from the puck, helping your puck carrier. Offensively, you've got to be moving the pucks. You've got to be making sure that there's depth and width on plays, on entries into the zone, chipping pucks, going to work, those types of things. Other thing, in front of the net, both nets, we talked about that. You saw what happens in front of your net if you don't get your job and you don't do your job in front of the net. So that'll be another area that we talked about.
0: Shots in the first period, 12-10 in favor of the Barracuda. They go 1-for-2 on the power play. Tucson goes 0-for-1 themselves on the advantage. Their only chance coming late in the period at 17:55, when Philip Singh is called 34-40. 3-2 lead for the Tucson Roadrunners after 20 minutes of play. We would like to remind Sharks and Barracuda fans, Sharks take on the Boston Bruins on Tuesday, October the 13th. That's next Tuesday at 8 p.m. puck drop at SAP Center. And wondering, well, why are they starting so late? It is frozen frenzy. The entire NHL is in action on Tuesday. That was a great event last year. They started and added a couple of nights last year. It'll start up on Tuesday again. The Sharks of the Boston Bruins. Feel bad for Bruins fans back east. That's an 11 p.m. puck drop for them.
1: Hey, ride or die, man. Are you with them or not? Simple as that.
0: Are you fair weather? Or are you
1: exactly.
0: Are you loyal? Are you committed?
1: Great thing about being in California.
0: It is.
1: During the hockey season.
0: We are spoiled. Football season.
1: Exactly.
0: Is where it really comes into
1: You've
0: play.
1: You've got three or four games per night in whatever sport you want. It's so great. I love watching. I was talking to Steve Spott, former assistant coach of the San Jose Sharks, who's now assistant coach for Marco Sturm in Boston. And we were talking about that very fact last year. He said he can't. He said, I feel bad. I can't stay up past 10 o'clock to watch you guys. He said, but that's when the game comes on. And he said, it was so great being in the Bay Area. You could watch three, sometimes four games a night. He said, we can't do that in Boston. Oh, well.
0: Oh, well. Oh, well. Steve Spock, what a great guy he
1: great
0: is.
1: Great dude.
0: You know, he went away from Pete DeBoer. He always worked alongside Pete. This is one of the first times, I would imagine,
1: long
0: in
1: time.
0: His career, at least
1: right.
0: His professional career.
1: Well, Pete in now with the New York Islanders. Pete didn't take a job. Steve took a job in the offseason when Marco hired him. Speaking of Marco, what a coach he is. Really smart guy, great coach. He was always smart, you know, when he came to play for the Sharks. Always a smart player, and he's carried that on to his coaching. Worked with Todd McClellan in Los Angeles and then took over the Ontario Reign, then moved to the Boston Bruins as head coach. He's done a very good job there.
0: I had a chance to actually interview him when he was with Ontario.
1: Yeah.
0: What a great guy.
1: Yeah.
0: I was hoping if it wasn't Orzo getting the Sharks job, I was hoping he would come back as a Sharks alumni. It all worked out.
1: It did. Very,
0: he's
1: very
0: in
1: much
0: a great
1: so.
0: Spot in Boston.
1: Marco said.
0: A wonderful job as well.
1: Sorry, partner. Marco said that through that interview, he learned a lot, though. He learned a lot about preparation, learned a lot about addressing concerns. He said it was a great experience to come here, and commended the Sharks on a really well done interview process.
0: 3-2 lead for Tucson. We're through a period of play here at Texas Arena. Back in a moment. This is Sharks Hockey. Barracuda Hockey in the Sharks Hockey Network.
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0: Welcome back inside TechCU Arena. It's a 3-2 lead for the Tucson Roadrunners over the Barracuda after 20 minutes of play. Let's update you on out-of-town scores. We'll start with the games going on as we speak. Just two of them, and they're both in the Pacific Division, aside from what's going on here in San Jose. Calgary up 2-0 on Bakersfield, early stages of the third period at the Saddle Dome. Connor Zeri, who is somewhat of a surprise assignment to the American League, he has a goal. Ben Jones has also scored for the Calgary Wranglers. Abbotsford up 3-2 on Colorado. That game is through 40 minutes of play, and I shortchanged you. There's another game going on in the Pacific Division. San Diego up 1-0 on Coachella Valley. Former Shark Ryan Carpenter has a goal in that one for the goals. Finals, Grand Rapids 2, Manitoba 1 in GR. Shootout needed. Toronto edges Hamilton. The Hammers at TD Coliseum in Hamilton, Ontario. Other finals, 2-0 win for Hartford over Providence on the road. 7-1 final, Rochester all over Syracuse. And Rockford wins on the road against Iowa by a score of 2-1. In the National Hockey League, Sharks, they are off until tomorrow. Afternoon tilt with Edmonton. Seattle doubles up Detroit in Detroit. 6-3 final on that one. Washington, 3-1 winners hold the Rangers. Blue Jackets edge the Penguins in a shootout, and a final from the Peg Ducks. 5-1 win over the Winnipeg Jets. Should be a fun one tomorrow when the Oilers make their way to the Bay Area. Of course, some connections with the Oilers and Sharks. Darnell Nurse coming to mind, his first game against his former club, but if Celebrini is able to go, that's one that I'm sure he circles every year, getting to go against a guy like McDavid.
1: Yeah, the one thing I would go with Macklin Celebrini, extra caution is the smart play here. It's the right idea. If Macklin's ready to go, Macklin's ready to go. He's always very in tune with his body, knows what he's doing. But it is the fourth game of the year. Now, yes, Connor McDavid, Leon Draisaitl are two guys that Macklin wants to go up against. He has great respect for their ability, but also knows that he wants to help a guy who does everything he can to help his team win. So for Macklin, it'll be 100% he is okay to go, and that's no chance of re-injury to make it a longer, bigger problem. And anybody who thinks that he should just ride it out or tough it out doesn't know what they're looking at, doesn't know what they... First of all, they don't know the individual. Second, it's a long season. Make sure you do the right thing so the guy doesn't go from being hurt to being injured.
0: Oilers come in, they've won 3 in a row. They didn't win 3 in a row all last year.
1: Yeah, which is
0: absolutely incredible. And they always start off slow, but after a wild opener against Vancouver, they've reeled off 3 straight wins. They're 3-0-1 on the year. So
1: 2 games. Like the first game, like Vancouver's a rebuild team. The first game, they lose to Vancouver in overtime and didn't look very good. The second game, at one point in Vancouver, they were up 8-2. Game's over, right? No. Game ended 9-7. 9-7. And then Mike Babcock, the new coach, has got a little bit more structure going with them now, and they're playing a little bit better defensively. But when your team loses, if you're a goalie and your team loses 9-7, you would think you have the worst save percentage of the evening, right? Nope. Devin Levi had it with the Edmonton Oilers. It's incredible. That's the one area. They signed Freddie Anderson, Stanley Cup champion with the Carolina Hurricanes. They signed Freddie Anderson, and as what happens in the National Hockey League, year to year, if you look at Freddie Anderson's numbers, he gets injured a lot lately. Remember, he got injured in the playoffs, and then Bussy had to come in. And so he's got hurt again training, so he's still out. So they got Devin Levi from the Buffalo Sabres, and they got Tristan Jarry, who they made the trade with last year, Pittsburgh, when Stuart Skinner was traded. And so they've had some trouble with the goaltending in the first couple of games. They've settled it down a little bit. I think Devin Levi will be the guy that carries it, because Tristan Jarry just cannot find that mojo at all.
0: Yeah, it's been interesting how his career, it's been a little bit marred by injury, but
1: yes,
0: at one point,
1: the guy,
0: a very, very good goaltender in Pittsburgh, just kind of lost his game a little bit, but it has been a issue without question for the Edmonton Oilers. We'll see if Levi ends up being the guy, a guy that was very highly touted when he was acquired by Buffalo many years ago from the Florida Panthers, that Reinhardt deal. So
1: right. That'll
0: be interesting. It'll be fun one tomorrow, though, with the Sharks early start. A lot of early starts for the Sharks this year to help out with the families, get them in the building early. And it should be a lot of fun when McDavid and Draisaitl and Babcock and company come to town. Can't forget Bush on the back end, too.
1: Yeah.
0: What a start he's had.
1: So I saw a headline the other day, or today, as I saw the headline on a Canadian website, sportsnet.ca. Sportsnet carries all the hockey in Canada. And it said Evan Bouchard's start has labeled him early Norris Trophy winner. You think? Four games into the season, just settle down, everybody. Let Evan Bouchard be Evan Bouchard. Now, he's been incredible. Got a hat trick the first night of the opening night, which hasn't been done for, 20-plus years? So Evan Bouchard is a guy that can fire the puck from the point. Lots of criticism for Evan throughout the league, but mostly for people who watched or followed the Edmonton Oilers, that defensively he was lapsing, and he wasn't very good defensively, but he's only, I think, his third or fourth year in the league. He'll learn that. Maybe is it more than that?
0: Sixth.
1: Oh my goodness, he's been out. So okay, but he's still sixth year in the league. Last year was fifth year in the league. So he's going to start to find a way that he'll be better defensively, and that's one of the reasons that Mike Babcock was brought in. But yeah, he's got a huge shot from the point, moves the puck effectively. Their power play is ultra dangerous, so the Sharks have to be disciplined tomorrow.
0: He's got 11 points in four games at 95 points last year for the back end.
1: Yeah.
0: That is elite status. Barracuda will move from right to left here in this second period. They trail by a score of 3-2. So Ronald to our left, Comrie to our right. It'll be Polkamp and Celine Willanius as a pairing for John McCarthy's team to start the second period. That was a pair that he put together midway through Sunday's game. And he thought both of them were playing very, very well, and they were a perfect match once he did pair them together. Two prospects on the Sharks' blue line that they are very excited about. Isley up front with Hoffman and Wetch, the forwards, to start the second period.
1: Feet moving early, simple plays, get on a forecheck, get pucks behind their D, do what you did the last 3.5 minutes of that first period.
0: Rudy Lutz and Tanev up front for Tucson. Duda and Russo are the D pairing. Brendan Hoffman will take the draw for the Cuda. His second season in a Barracuda sweater, came over last year, signing a PTO. Played mostly on the wing. He's been down the middle to start this season, and the puck is down and run away here in the second period. 3-2 lead for Tucson. After 20 minutes of play, Nick Nolenberger alongside Drew Amenda. Happy to have you aboard on this Friday night. Hoffman gives for Isley. Takes a check, but worked it left corner. Wetch gets to it first for the Cuda. He's veered off the puck. Rudy springs it along for Lutz. Lutz over the red line. Directs for Tanev, who pull cues it to the end wall. Runs down his own puck. Works it up near side for Duda. Shoveled back into the corner. In front. Point blank look. Kicked out. Comrie. Loose puck. Squibs just wide.
1: Super save. Not very good coverage in front of the net by the Cuda. Got to organize that. Sort it out.
0: Comrie gave up 4 goals in the 5-1 loss on Saturday. He was quite good despite the result. Barracuda just weren't very good as a team in front of him. Nearing a minute gone in this second period, 3-2 lead for Tucson. They're back over the line. Pegansky down the flank. Will swing it around the wall for Hebig. Hebig up top to the point. On Nabucci, swings one, tried to seam it, and it's tipped out of play off the blade of Huntington. That'll stop play. A 1:04 into the second period, 3-2 lead for the Roadrunners.
1: Eric Comrie tested very early in this period with a dynamite save. The Barracuda don't get the puck in a position where in their own zone they've got good support, gets given away, or taken away. A dynamite opportunity for Tucson. Boy, Eric came up with a big save.
0: Barracuda are up and over the offensive line. Might have a chance here. Bistich shoots, and he looked like it just rolled up his blade a little bit as he puts it off the outside of the net.
1: Wanted to go high short side, didn't get it. But boy, what a play by picking up that puck by Jimmy Huntington.
0: They laid offside against the Roadrunners. They will have to tag up here. I don't think Hebig realizes it. They will tag up. McEwen for the Barracuda swings it middle ice. It'll carry him into the Tucson third. They lead it 3-2 to the Roadrunners early stages of the second period. Puck worked around to the far side, chipped up the wall by Tucson back to center. Bisted picks it up at his own blue line, plays it straight ahead for Cardwell, deflected along, pulled in Felliber, skates over the line, but he gets wedged together by a couple of defending Roadrunners, separated from the puck, and again, Lemieux now work near side Lavoie. Rolls deep into the Barracuda zone. Hayak along for Havlat, works it up the glass, it'll bounce

0: become a very effective American League player in his career. This off to the right side of Comrie, so Smith will dig in against Gasol. Shots are 13-12 in favor of the Barracuda. 2-1 with the slight edge for the Roadrunners to start this second period. Off the draw, Felliver has the puck, skates back behind his net. He works it near side for Gasol. Hits the blue line, shoots and winds it high and wide. Hayek on the far side, puck met him. Pulled in though by the Roadrunners. Russo for Duda. Moros, his pass picked off. Felliver right back over the line. Leaves for Leeson, dances his way through. Hits off for Gasol and he ripped it just wide. Now Hayek steers it near side for Andre Gasol. Rookie center iceman down low for Leeson. Up top to the point for Hayek. Hayek rolls it back for Leeson off of his skate. It ricochets up the ice. McCray's trying to get to it. Back in the Barracuda zone. He's driven into the wall by Havlid. Supporting is Hayek for the Cuda. Back up the ice, Gasol. 16:56 left in this second period. It's a 3-2 Tucson lead live from Texiu Arena in San Jose. And Leeson just couldn't quite drag the leg enough offside against the Barracuda. That'll stop play. 3 minutes, 11 seconds gone in the second period.
1: I think there's more, I don't know, the words urgency. Coaches use that all the time. I think there's more passion in the play right now of the Barracuda as there was in the first period. They're all moving now. They're getting their feet moving. They're starting to, I think, feel it a little bit better.
0: Scott will be right in front of the Barracuda bench. It's controlled by the Roadrunners. 16:44 left here in this second period. Tucson 3 and the Barracuda 2. Paul Camp will work the puck in deep. Bondaguchi one-hands it up the wall. Forechecking was Vincent and Bondaguchi's stick broken too. Tanev now over the line for Tucson. Got it back. Shot on net. Saved made by Comrie. Those two former teammates with the Winnipeg Jets. And now, oops. Donovan Hoole skips one along, but it's immediately gunned back into the San Jose end. Icing against the Roadrunners.
1: It's a collision between two of the Roadrunners in the corner that sprung a potential rush up the ice, but Donovan Hoole just couldn't get a handle on that puck.
0: So an icing against Tucson. Sharks 365 members have the exclusive ability to customize their experience through unique benefits like ticket exchange, substantial discounts on food, beverage, and merchandise purchases, and invitations to member-only events like Meet the Sharks. 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Faceoff draw to the left side of Michael Robble. Not to be confused by Mike Grable.
1: I was thinking the same thing.
0: Off the faceoff draw, it's worked up the near wall. Ebig tried to shimmy it out of the zone, kept alive by the Barracuda for a moment. Lutz now has it, works it for Ebig. Stick handles to the neutral zone. Over the line, shuffles it down the wall on the backhand. Baganski trying to get to it. Barracuda have it. Sin works it for Wetch. Wetch turns and his diagonal pass behind Hoffman. It drifts deep into the Tucson zone. And they're going to blow the whistle for an icing. 15:51 left here in the second period. Still 3-2 is the lead for the Roadrunners.
1: Philip Sin, good job by their Cuda net. He's working that puck along the boards. He wins that puck, but unfortunately couldn't finish it. Once it got up to Carson Wetch, couldn't make a play to get it out and get the attack going, but that's the type of plays you need, those 50-50 pucks. You got to win those.
0: Brendan Hoffman will take the draw against Desnoyers, who scored his first in the AHL back in the first. 3-2 lead for Tucson. Off the draw, drifts gently in on Comrie. He puts a trapper on top of it for the whistle, so we'll do the face-off draw once again here. These teams will play tomorrow. We're on the air at 5:30 with Cuda Countdown. Scheduled 6 o'clock puck drop. Barracuda will make a change here with the offensive zone faceoff draw. So they bring out the top line of Beasthead, Huntington, and Cardwell. Pavlid and Hayek will take the draw on the defensive zone draw, rather. Desnoyers will dig in for Tucson against Beasthead. Lavoie puts it into the corner.

0: Roadrunners have it. Quick one-timer from the left side. Desnoyers is blocked. Cardwell has it. Find him. He turns and pivots the puck back to center. Lavoie first on it for Tucson. Burakov gave it away to Bisted. He'll give it for Huntington. Kuda over the blue line. Now for Cardwell. Looked to center. Made its way through traffic. Banks to the point. Hayek. Worked back over to Cardwell on the right dot. Stripped of the puck, though, by 55, Gregor Bieber. And then Bieber got crumpled into the wall, on the end wall, by Bisted. 14:58 left in this second period. It's a 3-2 lead for Tucson. Barracuda work it back to the neutral zone. Cardwell will lay it up the dasher board deep into the Roadrunner end. Pagansky. And now Waugh. Russo. Tapped down and deep. Duda. Celine Villanius for the Barracuda. 72 and White. Whoops. Is first on it. Had his stick entangled momentarily in the webbing of the net. Got it free and works it for Leeson. Leeson hits the red line and winds it in deep. Wraps around the wall. And Waugh's gonna skate it out of the defensive zone for the Roadrunners. Up the left side, defended by Celine Villanius, who does a good job, but they're gonna say it was a little bit too handsy.
1: Yeah.
0: And a penalty coming against the rookie defenseman for holding time of the minor at the 5:49 mark of this second period. Tucson going back onto the power play for the second time of the game. They're 0-1.
1: Well, that play happens, and the Barracuda rim the puck into the zone, and it's coming around the boards hard. And on the forecheck, what you've got to be able to do is seal those boards. You can't let that puck go by you, because that allows basically a transition game to get going the other way. Now, it was just one guy at one. He's able to move up. But if you're the first guy in and that puck's coming around hard on the boards, you've got to get up against the boards and seal it. Keep it in the offensive zone. Don't try to poke it and make a play. Seal the puck. Seal the boards.
0: Tucson on the power play, but Hebig could not hold the line. Roadrunners 0-1 on the power play. They gave up a 2-on-1 on their last chance. That was late in the first period. But the Barracuda did not score despite the opportunity. Hebig works it down deep. Colcamp played it between his legs. McCartney's got the puck. He'll play it up high to the point. No one home, and it drifts all the way back into the Tucson end. Artem Duda first on it. Eight black. Well, work his way out of his own zone. Hits the center logo. Right wing side for Hebig. Opens up. Makes it up high to the point. Moroz. He'll carry it towards the end line. Takes it wide. Circles the cage. Left wing side now for McCartney. Back for Moroz. 13:20 left in the second period. 1:06 remaining on the power play. Roadrunners up by a goal. They lead it 3-2. Moroz's pass, tried to get it through the box. He's picked off, but Smith recovers the puck. Good second effort. Now McCartney shoots off the post. He scores. Barracuda can't clear the zone, and Ben McCartney puts it off the pipe and in. It's a 4-2 lead for Tucson.
1: And then there was a collision. Brent Leeson was on this play, and Brent Leeson gets hit high in the slot. And it's a collision, and it was 22, it was Ben McCartney. And no call by the official. Leeson was showing the referee, hey, why no call there? But unfortunately, you go back to it, you talked about it, Nick, not being able to clear the puck ends up with the puck in the back of the net.
0: So Tucson pushes its lead back to 2.
1: It should have been an interference call. By far, it should have been an interference call or an elbow or... It's a missed call by the officials, but sometimes those missed calls can hurt you.
0: Yeah, Leeson was pleading his case. John McCarthy was giving it to the referee as well, Tyler Haskell, but no call on the play, and Tucson takes advantage. As now McEwen puts one into the Roadrunner bench. Watch out, Andrew Agazito, the former Shark and Barracuda, now an assistant for Tucson. He had a duck for cover. 12:51 left here in the second period. Roadrunners 4, Barracuda 2. Back in a moment. This is Barracuda Hockey and the Sharks Audio Network.
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0: .51 left in this second period. Tucson pushing its lead back to two. Ben McCartney's first of the year from Morrows and Smith. Comes on the power play at 6:54. Again, the time of the goal. Come out to Girls Try Hockey Free Festival. 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Drawn to the right side of Eric Comrie's face now. 16 shots to this point. Barracuda trail 4-2 off the draw. Seeing Guy Rister from Jones is wide. Vincent now has it in his feet. Onibucci came down for the point. Puck wobbles its way back to center. Onibucci now in his own zone for Tanev. Head up, they'll skate to the middle of the ice, trying to sidestep Vincent, who threw a shoulder into him. Now Jones for Onibucci, left wing side. Over the line is Kevin Rooney. Rooney coming down the left flank, trying to center back post intended for Lutz. Those two could not connect, and it is now back to center ice. Rooney played a handful of games last year in Utah, his first season under contract with the Mammoth. Predominantly spent, though, in the American Hockey League with Tucson. He'll peel away to make a change. And Roland McEwen will survey the ice with 12:02 left here in this second period. It's Tucson 4, in the Barracuda 2. McEwen for Bisted. Bisted gets around Borikov and then places it down into the corner. Gunned back towards the net by Cardwell coming off the bench. And that's wide. Borikov will carry it up the right wing into the Barracuda zone for Tucson. Lost his footing for a moment. Looked like he was going to go crashing into the boards, but got back to his feet just in the nick of time. Barracuda chip it left corner back into the Tucson zone, but Cardwell had not passed the red line. Icing against San Jose with 11:33 left in the second period.
1: Keep your feet moving. One more step. You get the red line. Cross corner dump. You can get a forecheck going. Again, little things, right? Little bits. Focus.
0: Draw to the left side of Eric Comrie. Off the draw. It's one back to the end board. Celine Willanius up the wall. Pagansky spins off a check. Gives off for Waugh. Waugh puts it into the left corner. Came off the back wall, quickly centered, and it just drifted past Hebig, the intended target. Back to the point. Shot from Duda, blocked by Celine Willanius. Now Bisted picks it up, chips it along for Polkamp, and on the backhand, he'll tap it for Huntington. Played along. Here's a breakaway for Cardwell. Busting in, shoots, and Robble, the blocker save. Picked back up by the Barracuda. Cardwell, he'll crisscross with Polkamp. Pulls up and changes direction. A great pass through some traffic and a one-timer from just off the far right dot from Celine Willanius is gobbled up by Ravel.
1: There you go. Good shift. Good chance. Two really good chances. One, the breakaway. Ravel makes a good save. Just a big body, man. Ethan Cardwell coming in there looking, I don't know where to shoot because there wasn't much room, but goes with the shot. Good blocker save, but then the Cuda repossessed the puck and a beautiful pass across. And Ravel makes another save, but very good shift the Barracuda can maybe build on.
0: Ravel last year at the end of the season turned pro, 5 games to the Roadrunners with 3-1-1. This is just his 7th game in the American Hockey League.
1: So big. He covers so much net.
0: Puck chipped up the glass, held in by, it came out of the zone, hand pass, against Hayek.
1: Yeah, you know what? I actually don't mind that. You got Gasso and Onyebuchi have a little discussion. Here comes Lutz over there as well. I was going to say, I don't mind that play. First of all, like that, what are you doing? But on that, he's got pressure coming up at him. If he tries to play that puck, back up and play that puck, he's going to get a lot of pressure and it's going to be a turnover. It's going the other way. You don't mind taking the whistle right there.
0: 10:34 left in this second period. 4-2 lead for Tucson. They added to their lead in this second on the power play goal from McCartney. They've got tallies from Zach Jones, Cameron Hebig, Caleb Desnoyers, and most recently from McCartney. Huntington and Bisted have the markers for the Barracuda. Back out away we go. Turnover forced on a strong forecheck from Gabe Smith. Centered in front. Good stop. Comrie. And now a penalty coming against the Roadrunners. Drawn by Felliber. Hook is the call. And the Cooter going back onto the power play here. They scored on their last chance. See if they can capitalize here.
1: It's a big save by Comrie. Roadrunners get in. They win that puck on the boards. Quick centering play. Bieber going into the penalty box now. After that save, produces a power play opportunity.
0: So Bisted, who has the power play goal, has both of the Barracuda power play goals on the season, will take the draw right side of Robble. Huntington and Lisenar, the forwards up front. Polkamp on the left point with Cardwell on the right side for this number one power play unit. Pagansky will take the draw for Tucson. And off the faceoff draw, it's ripped around the boards and all the way back into the San Jose end. So the Barracuda will start back up in their own zone. Polkamp skates it up the right wing and drops it for Bisted. Bisted, right wing side for Cardwell. Leads it for Polkamp, had to hurry to it. Cardwell then jams it around the wall. Huntington trying to slip away from Pagansky, but it's controlled by Tucson and lifted deep into the San Jose end. 4-2 lead for Tucson. Barracuda 1-for-2 on the power play so far in the game. They're over the line. Leeson, rangy forward, tried to drop for Huntington. Tanev steals, and it's pushed all the way around the wall back into the neutral zone.
1: You can't drop with these guys, with the Roadrunners. They've got that level. They've got different levels on the entries into the zone.
0: Barracuda back over the line. Cardwell, left flank, inches his way down the wall. Lays it up top for Polkamp. Right wing side now for Leeson. 17 and White back for Polkamp. Works to the middle of the point. Wrister, and it flutters high and wide.
1: Almost had that. Well, from this angle, anyway.
0: Now Huntington tried to get it to the point. It caroms up top. Polkamp, catch and release. It was blocked before it got to the net. It's pushed back to center. So under 9 to go in the second period. 4-2 lead for the Roadrunners. Cardwell lays it down the wall. Power play down to 25 seconds remaining on it. Bieber sitting for Tucson here. 2-minute minor penalty for hooking. And it's forced back to center. Barracuda right back over the line, but Felliber couldn't dance over the blue stripe, taken away and returned back into the San Jose end. So power play down now to 6 seconds remaining on it. And Selim Mullaney is tripped up. No penalty against McCartney. Second one he's gotten away with in this period. 8:10 left in the second. They must have thought Selim Mullaney has just lost an edge.
1: Yeah.
0: It was right in the middle of the ice, up high to the point. Selim Mullaney rolls it wide of the net, into the corner.
1: Yep.
0: Russo now for Tucson has it. Comes back to him on a second attempt to lift it far away. Bieber's, he's out of the box. Oh. We're back to full strength. He fires one.
1: Skipped. See that jump on him?
0: Hit on Comrie, who has to make the save from distance. Now Felliber weaves his way through the neutral zone. Takes a shot from behind. Burakov now for Tucson. Checked by Wetch. Hondabucci's over the line. Montana from atop the right circle. Couldn't get his shot through. Rolled back to center off the back of the skate of Wetch. 4-2 lead for Tucson. Barracuda put it back in on net. Robble was kind of inching over to the corner. He had to reach out with his big frame and got his paddle of his goal stick on it into the corner. Now Vincent for the Barracuda, the offensive end. 4-2 lead for Tucson in the second period as we have hit the 7-minute mark. Vincent turns, lays it down the wall for Hoffman. Jones trying to get inside on Brendan Hoffman, thrown to the net, got chipped wide. Wetch now changes direction on Onubuchi, trying to slip the check. Up top, Haviland shoots, tons of traffic in front, it got blocked wide. Now Vincent for the Barracuda, a one-timer, tip through, they score! It's Brendan Hoffman, he's got his first of the year, and the Barracuda come through as they're back within a goal.
1: That was a strong shift. That was a good, hard-working, simple shift. Making sure they were winning the pucks, making sure they were getting the pucks first, getting back people in front of the net. You mentioned traffic in front, and then Brendan Hoffman gets his stick on the puck. Terrific job by Anthony Vincent, controlling the puck, protecting the puck, and then he just lays it out for the shot from the point. Is that Polkamp who took the shot? A good shot. Hoffman just gets his stick down, makes the deflection. Good job by the Barracuda on that one.
0: Sixth goal in the career of Brendan Hoffman. First of the year, they put Vincent on that line along with Wetch and Hoffman, and they come through. Barracuda now looking for the equalizer. 6:15 left here in the second period. They twice erased two-goal deficits in the win on Sunday. Giles now, his pass for Leeson. Just out of his reach. Lutz got collided into right at the Barracuda blue line, and he is shaken up as the puck goes out of play. That'll stop play. Philip Sin was the puck shooter. Yeah. Brendan Hoffman was the puck tipper. His first of the year, 13:25, and the Barracuda are within a goal. 4-3 lead for Tucson. 6:03 left in the second. Back in a moment. This is Barracuda Hockey on the Sharks Audio Network.
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0: Brendan Hoffman is first of the year from Philip Sin and Anthony Vincent for Sin's first assist in the American Hockey League. Barracuda back within a goal. It's a 4-3 lead now for Tucson. This has been a back-and-forth battle. Barracuda opened up the scoring at 1:27 of the first. Jimmy Huntington is second of the year, answered back by Zach Jones at 4:53 of the first, and then Cameron Hebig before Caleb Desnoyer made it 3-1 Tucson. Philip Beasted got the Barracuda back within one for the power play goal in that first period. Then Tucson back up by a goal. Ben McCartney before Brendan Hoffman cut the lead back down to one.
1: That was, you and I were talking in the break, that was the best shift that the Cuda had, without a doubt. That was a very good, hard-working, simple, straight-ahead shift.
0: Offensive zone face-off draw for the Barracuda, but it's controlled by Tucson. Moroz hits the red line, works it down the wall. First on it is Polkamp, has some rear pressure, gets support from Leeson. Both teams digging away at the puck in the corner, comes free for Giles. Giles will skate it to the red line and push it into the right corner. Robble came out to work it. Now up to the near side, Moroz. He turns and pivots, and this is going to be an icing against Tucson. Kind of an unforced error by Moroz.
1: From a hockey nerd point of view, that breakout was really good because Polkamp had the pressure. You mentioned it. Perfect description. You've got Lisa coming in to support. You've got the middle support, close, quick support by the center. Boom, kick it out to him, win that puck along the boards, and down the ice it goes. Really well done.
0: I was talking to Paul Camp pregame. He said he grew up playing football. That was his favorite sport as the Barracuda win the draw here, and it's pushed in on Rob, a hook cover up. I asked him what position he played. He said, I played nose tackle and running back.
1: He played nose tackle?
0: I said, were you a big kid? He said, I was a little overweight.
1: Yeah, oh, okay. Slashing penalty coming up to the Tucson Roadrunners. Number 5, Robbie Russo. So, another power play opportunity.
0: So Russo sits, the former Barracuda defenseman, played with the Cuda during the COVID season. Won a Calder Cup back in 2017 with Grand Rapids. He takes a seat. Second stint with the Roadrunner franchise. So a great chance here for the Barracuda to draw even. Down by a goal, 4-3 lead for Tucson. Time of the penalty at 14:30 against Russo.
1: Mason getting a little excited, but you know what? Winning a face-off is important when you get power play. He wants to get in there quick, help out.
0: Leeson spent most of last year at Hershey in the American Hockey League, but before that, 3 straight years in Anaheim with the Ducks. Drafted originally by Washington as the face-off draw up to the point. Holkamp couldn't siphon the shot through. And Borkov will roll it back into the Barracuda third. Good on the power play. They have a power play goal in the game. They're 1-for-3 to this point. Cardwell lost his footing. Kept it free, though, as he pushed it for Huntington. And then it's taken away. Bagansky. And Bagansky will flip it along to the Barracuda blue line. Polkamp hurries it back to the offensive stripe. Now Huntington works it. He scores! Huntington has another one. It's a power play goal. And we're tied at 4-4.
1: On this particular play, coming up, Ethan Cardwell gets hit as the play goes out of the zone. He's a little slow to get out, but then he reads the play. He hustles back to the blue line. He gets it, and when he gets it back at the blue line, he read the play forever and saw everybody coming into it. They're looking at maybe an offside.
0: They might be. It was close. Tucson kind of stopped skating for a moment.
1: But Jimmy Huntington jumped up in the play. Ethan Cardwell saw him coming from a long way away. And what a finish on that shot by Jimmy Huntington.
0: Looks like the goal is going to stand. It's Huntington's second of the game. And we are all tied up at 4-4. Barracuda with their second power play goal. And Huntington, we mentioned he's been dealing with an injury all week. You wouldn't know it. Third point of the game. And the Barracuda have scored the last two and have drawn even. Cardwell and Polk can't pick up the helpers. Time of the goal at 15:01 for the captain.
1: Momentum's a funny thing, isn't it? They get that shift, they get things going, and now they've tied the game. Offside.
0: And this puck will come out of the zone as Hayek jammed it back to center. And Kevin Rooney re-entered the zone. Offside against Tucson. 4:26 left in this second period. Shots are 22-18 in favor of the Barracuda. They're out shooting Tucson in this middle period. 10-8. We'll step aside. It's a 4-4 score with 4:26 left in the second. This is Barracuda Hockey on the Sharks Audio Network.
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0: 4-4 is our score. Jimmy Huntington with a power play goal, his third of the season, with Ethan Cardwell and Eric Kohlkamp. Huntington's got 3 points already. Couple of goals and an assist.
1: You brought up,
0: You
1: brought up last weekend how they showed resilience. And this game, they showed that same resilience. That's a good trait.
0: This off draw in the neutral zone. There could have been a team like that the last couple of years, and I think you can draw it back to the talent and the confidence a lot of these young players have that they're never out of a game.
1: Yeah.
0: As there's a shot from the point. They got funneled through. It was fluttering in on Comrie. He had to use the waffle board to veer it aside.
1: Well, stick tried to block it, and it popped up. Kind of a changeup coming at him.
0: They've got Vincent back on the line with Donovan Hull and Patrick Giles, and maybe Vincent getting some extra runway here. They had him on the fourth line. He got the momentum rolling on that third goal as it's back into the Cuda and Haviland with touchdown icing against Tucson. 3:44 left in the second, all squared at 4-4.
1: But coaching, right? You're trying to find something that will spark your team. You're trying to find a combination that will work. Sometimes it's one guy. Sometimes it's moving two guys off of a line. It's just coaches, the good ones, have a feel. And you ask them to explain it, they can't. It's just, it's exactly that. Well, I just thought he was going better than the other guys.
0: Off the draw, Cardwell. Up top, McEwen, his wrister snared. Robble and held on. 3:39 left here in the second period.
1: Well, face-offs are interesting because we always talk about face-offs and the advantage that certain teams have, but it's not, and you'll hear coaches talk about this all the time, it's not just the responsibility of the centerman. Right there, Ethan Cardwell jumping in, making sure. On the power play, when you had, I think it was Leeson jumping in and making sure that you help out. You have to, everybody has a job on the face-off. You've got to make sure you're ready to help out the centerman.
0: Beasthead will take the face-off draw. Barracuda win it again. And Huntington's just going to skate back into the neutral zone for some calmer waters. Barracuda have scored the last two straight. We're all tied at 4-4. Puck worked deep into the Tucson end. Robles going to reach out with the trapper and cover up. 3:27 left here in this second period. Shots 23-19 in favor of the Barracuda, all tied at 4.
1: Interesting. Jimmy Huntington win this right away in the faceoff. He wanted the faceoff to the other side where it's going to get dropped right now. John McCarthy, I think, or Philip Beasthead overruled him.
0: Off the draw, Beasthead pulls the puck in, turns and swings it down low. Pass was a little bit off the ice. It skipped past Huntington. Battle in the corner, comes free for McCartney, who has a goal in the second period. He'll give it for Bieber. Indirect pass, Moroz runs it down. Centers in front, coming over to make the save. Comrie. Outstanding save by the veteran goaltender. Now Moroz shoots and scored. How did that sneak through? Upper near side corner. Might have grazed off the goal mask of Comrie. And it works its way in with 3:03 left here in the second.
1: A terrific save originally. Tucson gets it back. I think there's a major screen here by Phillipson. Maybe even two guys. Yeah, Sin's definitely taking the vision of his goaltender out of the way. And I think maybe Donovan, was it Donovan Uhl that was right there? Or McEwen, but it's more getting in the ice, and it's not a bad play just to put the puck at the net. Here we go again. Lots of goals being scored. And the Barracuda got to work their way back into an even situation again.
0: So about maybe the size of a softball between the goal mask shoulder and the post, and somehow Moroz puts it through. And I think you're exactly right, Bart. I just don't think Comrie ever saw it.
1: No,
0: because it's one he's going to come up with most likely if he does.
1: Yeah.
0: So just like that, Tucson pulls back ahead. They're up 5-4 now. But Felber's over the line for the Cuda. Finds a man, Leeson shoots, and Robble the save. And he puts the trapper on top of the loose puck in the crease for the whistle.
1: A good entry into the zone. Pretty good rush. I would have liked to have seen Andre Gasso, as he's driving the net, stop Don't go by it. Stop at the net. And if you, you know, you've got to fight for that inside position. Don't willingly get pushed out of that position. Stop at the net. There's a rebound there. Maybe you're able to bang it in.
0: Draw to the left side of Robble. Good clean win from Hoffman. So clean it got past Kolkamp. So he picks it up in the neutral zone. Barracuda have to regroup here. Kolkamp gives it away to Rudy. Right wing side tandem. Far side, he swung it for Lutz just outside of his reach. 5-4 lead for Tucson. Barracuda looking to break out. Wetch now taps it up the elbow in the neutral zone. Works it in the left corner. Isley.
1: Sorry, partner. My fault. Here's the pushback by the Tucson Roadrunners, right? There's some momentum for the Barracuda. They get a couple of goals. Now the pushback's happening for the Roadrunners.
0: Pass at the left wing side. Tana with the Superman attempt to try to get to it. That didn't feel too good. He landed pretty flat on his belly.
1: He's staying down a little bit.
0: Knocked the wind out of him.
1: Yeah, he's staying down a little bit longer than he wanted to.
0: Now, Tana has been known the last few years for his headshot, the ghost headshot, the big wide open eyes.
1: Yeah.
0: He changed it. He threw us a changeup this year. He did not do his classic photo.
1: Tell you what, he gives you what he's got. I know, but like you said, he just hasn't been able to find the back of the net. He was on a boat and he dropped it out of dropped the puck off the boat. He wouldn't hit water the last couple of years.
0: He's off to the right side of Robble. Tanev, a teammate of Kevin Rooney, a center iceman tonight at Providence College. Those two were part of a national championship team.
1: That should have been a delay game. Faceoff violation.
0: Bench was all over it.
1: What is going on, referee? Get control here, my friend. It definitely should have been a violation. And referees didn't call it. One ref said, no, it wasn't, but it definitely was. John McCarthy was on top of it, but still.
0: Austin Rook, the referee, giving them a tumble to the Barracuda bench. No, that's not a penalty.
1: Yes, it was.
0: Shot for the point block. Tunnington with a couple of goals. Feeds now for Polkamp. 5-4 lead for Tucson. Now Duda pulls it in for the Roadrunners. Carries it back behind his net for a little bit of protection. Had some forechecking pressure on for Russo. Swipe back down the wall. Beeston nearly popped free for Huntington. He would have been one-on-one with Robble, the goaltender, but it was just outside of his outstretched stick. Now McCartney flicks it backhand or deep into the Barracuda zone. 1:05 left in the second. 5-4 lead for the Tucson Roadrunners. Headman feed for McCartney. And nope, they're going to wave off the icing. Roadrunners win the foot race. Barracuda have it now. Polkamp weaves his way up the surface. Tapped along Beeston for Vincent. And the right-handed shooting forward will swing the puck down in deep. Robble will slow it.
1: Oh!
0: Big open ice hit as Vincent stepped up on Smith.
1: How do you not love Anthony Vincent the way he plays in another one here on the forecheck?
0: Lavoie for Tucson. He'll wrist it in deep. Vincent throwing the lumber like a heat-seeking missile. Pavlik battling away behind his net. Worked up high to the point on Dubucci. 15 seconds to go in the second. A one-timer by Lavoie's block. Breaking his stick was Poole. Lavoie keeps it in the zone. 6 seconds left in the period. Dubucci shoots. Stick stop. Comrie. 2 seconds left in the period. And that will do it for the middle frame. So back and forth we go. Tucson pushing its lead to 2. The Barracuda with 2. An answer, but the Roadrunners get one back. At 16:57 of that second period. One thing we know for sure, Drew, after watching these two, is this game is far from settled. A back and forth affair to this point.
1: It certainly has. I'm impressed with both teams and their resilience of being able to fight back. It looks like the other one team's getting momentum and the Barracuda comes back against Tucson, scored 2, but then Tucson gets that one goal on a terrific shot, but they are able to get to loose pucks in the offensive zone. Like Anthony Vincent right at the end there, going to the body, trying to get his team rallied again. So we're in for a very exciting third.
0: Shots in that second period, 12 aside shots through 2 periods. Barracuda took the slight edge, 24-22. And they trail by a goal 5-4 as a lead for the Roadrunners. We're back in a moment with intermission coverage live from Texas U Arena. This is Barracuda Hockey on the Sharks Audio Network.
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4: Back to the intermission report.
0: Five-four lead for the Tucson Roadrunners after two periods. In that second, Ben McCartney notched his first of the year at 6:54. Came on the power play from Moroz and Smith. Then the Barracuda, they began to mount a comeback, and it all started from hard work as Brendan Hoffman tips home a Philip Sin point shot. Anthony Vincent was the spark plug on the shift that led to the goal. He gets the secondary assist, and the Barracuda were back within one at 13:25. And then on the power play at 15:01, Jimmy Huntington is second of the game from Ethan Cardwell and Eric Polkamp. But Tucson would find a way after the Barracuda had evened things up to recapture their lead. A short side snipe from Vadim Moroz, giving Tucson a 5-4 lead, his second of the season. And that came at 16:57, and that is where we stand after two periods of play. Barracuda 2-for-4 on the power play. Tucson 1-for-2 themselves on the man advantage. That goal from McCartney, their first power play marker of the season. We'll come back in a moment with Out of Town Scores live from Texiu Arena in San Jose. This is Barracuda Hockey on the Sharks Audio Network.
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0: Welcome back inside TechCU Arena. 5-4 lead for the Tucson Roadrunners over the Barracuda after two periods of play alongside Drew Mena. I'm Nick Nolenberger. Happy to have you aboard on this Friday night. Sharks are off until tomorrow. They return back home to SAP Center. They've got an afternoon tilt with the Edmonton Oilers. 1 o'clock puck drop. Drew will join the great Randy Hahn for that one on NBC Sports California. You can listen, of course, to the game right here on the Sharks Audio Network. Dan Rusnowski will have the call along with Jamal Mayers. It's been an entertaining affair so far, Drew, between the Barracuda and the Roadrunners. Cuda had the early lead. Tucson has had a couple of two-goal leads, and the Barracuda coming back in the second, only to have Tucson jump back ahead. But early season hockey, you expect some end-to-end opportunities, high scoring, and we've had a little bit of everything so far in this one.
1: Yeah, there's been some things you really like from the Barracuda point of view. If you're John McCarthy and his coaching staff, you talked about it, the resilience that they've had coming back in the game. Some of the things you don't like is in front of the net, your own net. I don't think the Barracuda are doing a good enough job at boxing out and making sure that they don't get second chances or screen the goaltender. But as you said, you're going to have sloppy hockey this year where the precision and the polish isn't quite there. But overall, you like the effort. And really, work ethic and effort are something that you can control. You're not going to be control everything in a game. It's always such a chaotic game that you like the effort, you like the hustle, and you like the pushback by the Cuda. And from the Roadrunners' point of view, I like the way they play, Nick. I like the way they play. They play with numbers. They hustle up the ice. They get in on the forecheck. They're a well-coached team, but also I think they're a talented group.
0: Yeah, it's been a fun game so far. These teams always kind of bring the best out of each other, just the physicality, the tenacity. Seen a little bit more of that as well, but no surprise in the second period. Anthony Vincent, they slid him down, got him an extra shift in the fourth line, and he was big in that third goal, and what would turn out to be back-to-back goals in Barracuda tying the game up. We've seen him play that way throughout his career. He's now in his fifth season with the Barracuda, an undrafted guy out of the collegiate ranks, and he has found a professional home here without question. He can change games with his energy and the way he plays. We saw him shift momentum in that second period for the Barracuda. We'll need more of that going into the third. A little bit of a sluggish first. Barracuda was step behind. They found the game a bit more in that second period. See if they can carry it over into the third. We talked about this a little bit off air leading into the game, but you know, we're a couple of weeks into the NHL season. Anything stick out to you, good or bad, so far in the early stages of a new hockey campaign?
1: Well, let's look at it from the San Jose Sharks point of view. One of the things that they looked at, number one, was getting some wins in November, or in October, I should say. They already got three, which is great. You still want to be better defensively, but I don't think you can look at the goaltending and go, that's been an issue, because I don't think it has, even though Yaroslav Askarov has let in some bigger numbers and the stat line isn't great. He's played some very good goal. I think he's more focused. He's in better shape. He's way more serious about his position than the previous year. But again, I think goaltenders, it's about 100 games before you figure out who they are as a goalie. He's played 65. So I like that. From the NHL point of view, there isn't really much that I've looked at or watched and I've been surprised at. Interesting, you know, yeah, the way the game started and how chaotic they are. And I kept hearing broadcasters talk about, well, the short camp. No. It's just the way the game is now. Because the game's so fast, it's so chaotic, that you're going to have these weird games, and you're not going to have a lot of polish to start the season off. But overall, when I look at it, every team's lost all right now. You know, a week into the season, every team's lost. What did Colorado do last year, where they were 14, 15 off in a row or something like that? It was crazy. So when you look at the league, the competitive balance is very interesting. The Golden Knights have surprised me. I'm always astounded by the Golden Knights. Because every year I look at them and go, okay, they're too old and slow. Jack Eichel's off to a fantastic start. Connor McDavid's off to a fantastic start. In the Pacific Division, or as Connor McDavid called it last year, the Pillow Fight Division, I still think there's some pretty good competitiveness there. You look at, say, the Sharks. Can they be a playoff team this year? Well, who are they going to knock out? You know, that's the key. I'm interested in the Winnipeg Jets because of the Connor Hellebuyck situation. Apparently there's a new website out there. It's called Hellebucks. And it's how much money Connor Hellebuyck is losing by not participating. And it's like the debt clock, you know, it just keeps moving. And so they track it all the time. So far this year he's lost about $500,000. And that clock is out there. I think that's been very intriguing to watch. From Dylan Larkin's point of view, he gets introduced with the team game one, Red Wings, gets booed. He didn't play that game, gets booed on the bench, but he said he wanted to be out there with his guys, and then the next game he does play, he is number one star and scores a goal. So those things are all making me kind of get my antenna up for the game. Florida, everybody's picking them. Barkov's out for 6 to 8 weeks, and now so is Brad Marchand. You know, there's never-ending stories in the National Hockey League about some of the great things that are happening. And I watch it, like we talked about, get three or four games a night, can't wait to watch it. 4 o'clock, can't wait to turn on the TV and watch hockey.
0: It's been a fun start without question. And you know, there's some surprises too. You go into every season, you try to predict who you think is going to be in the mix, who's going to fall off. And we're very early in the season. There are some teams maybe surprising the way they have started. Would have been one of those teams
2: without
0: their goalie. But you know, Stuart Skinner is a capable netminder. Two finals appearances with the Edmonton Oilers. They haven't found anybody who's been better since obviously they traded last year. But this guy can play at a high level. He has times when he is certainly on. So that.
1: The other thing, though, you know, the other thing we didn't mention was Alexander Ovechkin announcing that this is it. And he is this is playing his last year. And when you look at, obviously, his accomplishments, he's asked not to get the send-offs from visiting teams. I don't know if you're going to get your wish there, Alex, but good luck with you on that one. But what a career. And what a, about the greatest goal scorer in the history of the game.
0: Yeah, incredible. That's a good hockey team they have.
1: They've added.
0: Big trade, free agency. And it'll be interesting. That's certainly a team that I think in the East is on the rise and is going to be a big-time contender. So, yeah, that'll be a storyline throughout the year. You know, with Ovechkin, his ice time has been shortened a little bit. It just makes you, in my mind, because Ovechkin's had just such a great career, but it makes you appreciate Crosby that much more because it feels like he's got four more years left in him and he'll be separated by a single draft.
1: Without a doubt, he's got years left in him, and Sidney Crosby is the epitome of what you want a hockey player to be and what you want a leader to be, what you want a member of your community to be. He's one of the nicest people in hockey, yet one of the fiercest competitors, and has done everything you actually, you know, you want in a game. But yeah, it's very interesting that the two of them, how different they are. The great thing about Alex Ovechkin, though, you go back to when they won the Stanley Cup, all that Sid won a cup, and Alex, he's never won the cup. He's a good player, but. And has anybody in the history of the game ever celebrated winning a Stanley Cup like that man did?
0: I think if you're a hockey fan, you were rooting for Alex.
1: Oh, absolutely.
0: Because of the career he's put together, you don't want that hanging over him.
1: Yeah.
0: He never got the job done. So, yeah, there's no doubt. I think you're probably spot on with that. I don't think there is anybody celebrating quite like Obi did.
1: I'm going into a pool with this cup, and you can't do anything about it attitude.
0: Yeah, the game will not be the same without him, but we'll have to soak it up this year and enjoy his final dance before he goes off into the sunset. Barracuda will travel from left to right here in this third period. They trail by a goal, 5-4 lead for the Tucson Roadrunners. Alongside Drew Bendoff and Nolan Berger, happy to have you aboard on this Friday night. Sharks in action tomorrow, 1 against Edmonton. Barracuda back on the ice at 6 against these Roadrunners. Barracuda starting the regular season with 6 straight games on home ice.
1: Make the most of it. Big period right here for the Barracuda.
0: Hoffman will center the forward group to start this third period alongside Gretsch and Isley. Cole Kemp, Celine Reladius, the deep pairing. Comrie to our left. Rudy will take the draw. He's flanked by Tannen and Lutz. Russo and Dudar, the deep pairing. And Rappel to our right for Tucson. Underway here in the third. 5-4 lead for the Roadrunners. Puck ripped around near sideboards in the San Jose end. Reaching for Wetch, rookie forward, jamming away at it. Comes free for Polkamp, a fellow rookie. Sidestep Lutz, plays it middle ice for Hoffman, who has a goal. Get a little bit of a glimpse of Polkamp's skill set, which is tight area quickness. Turning and firing the wrister from the top of the left circle, Isley, and Rommel's going to be forced to cover it up for the whistle.
1: There you go. Things going right away. Get into the forecheck, get a loose puck, turn, fire at the net. Offensive zone face-off. John McCarthy will change lines. The boy, Polkamp, he was impressive in the rookie showcase. He was impressive when he played with the preseason NHL games. Like you said, that little move just in no time, no space at all to him, he creates his own.
0: off the draw. It's ripped around the wall by Tucson. Puck gets ripped into the air. Chip back ahead. Hebig's going to put it into the San Jose third. So
1: I'm just going to put it up here.
0: Offside against Tucson. 44 seconds gone here in the third.
1: What I like about Holcamp is how aggressive he is. And you don't want to take that away from him, right? That's part of his game. Big part of his game.
0: For his first NHL camp, of course, he's in college, so he hasn't been in

0: Crow in seventh with the Roadrunners. We'll see longevity like that in the AHL too often. Felliver down the right wing side. Opens up as he enters the zone. Jones is the one defending. Waz going to lift it up the glass. Held in McEwen. Stuffed back down the wall. And Gasol will turn and pivot the puck around the boards. Desnoyers skates it up the right wing side. His pass goes through Borkov, but he gets to it to wave off the icing. Here, 2 minutes gone in this third. 5-4 lead for the Roadrunners. Desnoyers up high to the point. Beaver shoots, covering the save. Rebound pops free. McEwen. And Roland McEwen tried to clear. He couldn't do so. But the Roadrunners will rip it back around the wall. Aginla protecting. Down at his feet. Desnoyers dropped down to a knee. Tried to center for Aginla. Stick was competing with as he looked to one-time it, and the Barracuda returned it back into the Tucson end.
1: Good shift by the Tucson Roadrunners, causing some turnovers, some giveaways in the Cuda zone again.
0: Huntington with a couple of goals, has it in the O-zone, trying to feed it for Haviland, pitching for the point, didn't get to him. Now it's slapped around the wall, Cardwell. Hayek down low, he'll play for Giles. Giles skating to the near wing, protecting the puck, swivels it down and around the wall. Huntington heads off, Vincent steps on for him. As play continues here, the puck is lifted back to center. Giles weaves his way through the neutral zone for the Barracuda, and Vincent's just out of the playoff side is the call.
1: Puck was moving a little bit slower than the players on that one.
0: 2 minutes, 58 seconds gone here in the third. 5-4 lead for the Tucson Roadrunners. Premium starts here. 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Swiped it deep by Hayek. Robble slows it. Work back up the wall. Gets past Hayek into the Barracuda zone. Haviland hurries to it. Some pressure from McCartney. Skates away from him. Got rid of it up the wall. It rolls back towards the Tucson net. Robble's got to tap it to his right side. Duda comes back to support. Duda middle ice for Smith. Duda hammered along the wall by guess who? Anthony Vincent. Roadrunners into the offensive zone. Worked into the corner. Moroz, the go-ahead goal scorer, was running to. McCartney steps into Houle and puts him down on the ice. Up high to the point, midpoint for Russo. Makes the clapper, feeds down for Jones. He'll crisscross with Russo. Back to Russo, backing down the wall. One-timer from Smith is blocked. Polkamp picks it up for the Barracuda. In his hurried pass intended for Houle, will skip all the way down. No icing on the play. That affords a wholesale change for the Cuda. And that was the Barracuda making a change. Bodies collide into one another. The tempers flaring here in this third period.
1: Anthony Vincent drawing the attention of some of the Roadrunners to see who the penalties are going to be against. Don't know who the original call was going because there are a lot of bodies over there and a lot of shenanigans going on.
0: 3 minutes, 57 seconds gone here in the third period. Member of the Roadrunners is sitting in the penalty box, but the Barracuda penalty box is still open, so we'll see if they'll just even this up here. Looks like Giles is going to the box for the Barracuda. So we will play 4-on-4. Barracuda trail 5-4 here in this third period. Yeah, both teams are making a change. There was like a group of people coming out of an elevator and another group trying to get in. Nobody with any courtesy. So the faceoff will be in the Tucson end. Right side of the goaltender, Michael Robble. Instead steps in to take the draw. So 4-on-4 here for the next couple of minutes. Polkamp, top of the right circle. Threw it to the net. It got partially blocked. It was spinning in the crease, but it wouldn't go. Barracuda keep it alive here. Celine Lelaney is in front, but right to a Roadrunner, Jones. And it's controlled down by Tucson, 15-4.

0: 1:43 left in the third. 1:40 left of 4-on-4 play. Bagansky works his way up towards the red line for Jones. Now for Duda. Springs it back for Zach Jones. And the veteran defender works it back from Artem Duda. Now Bagansky off target. Backhand pass right in on Comrie. And it's dropped back behind the Barracuda net by Polkamp. 5-4 lead for Tucson. 1:12 remaining of 4-on-4 play here. Bisted, he's over the line, drops for Cardwell, turns and pivots the pill up the wall for Polkamp. He'll now give for Bisted, covering on the right side. Bisted high in the offensive zone, drops for Cardwell, shoots and cut the mask of Robles, and a big rebound towards Bisted, but it had some English on it, and he just couldn't fire it back towards the cage. Now Bisted trying to feed for Cardwell as he's circling the offensive zone. Good look, but it just goes to the wayside. Now Bisted just inside the strike. Uh-oh, giveaway, Cardwell. Here comes Wall working into Cardwell. Good recovery. Came back and took the puck away.
1: Outstanding job and hustle by Cardwell. Philip Bisted was out of gas. He couldn't take an extra step, and he really sabotaged Cardwell with that little drop pass at the blue line, but Cardwell was refused to give up on the play.
0: Now McEwen sidesteps Rooney, works it left wing side, diagonal pass for Hayek. And it's picked back up by Rooney, and he will break out of his zone. Kevin Rooney hits the blue line, spins it along, and a penalty coming against Hayek, I believe.
1: Yeah.
0: As he upended 10 of tripping is the call. Time of the minor at 5:55 of this third period.
1: Yeah. Well, this is a key moment. 2 seconds left, though. We'll go 5-on-4. We'll start off the 4-on-3, and then it'll go 5-on-4, just a drop of the puck.
0: 14:05 left in the third, 5-4 lead for Tucson.
1: Well, that's the type of play that tripping play is. Even though Hayek fell, the legs click, the feet click, it's being called, this is what they, anything that trips a player is getting called as a trip. Even though it might be an accidental click of the skates, it gets called.
0: Faceoff draw to the right side of Comrie. Moros has it. He's got the go-ahead goal. Out of the box is Giles and Russo. So now a 5-on-4. Good block by Celine Willanius. But Duda's got the puck again on the point. VT big top of the right circle. Shoots and he whistled that one just high and wide. Duda gets to the loose puck near side. Lifts it into the corner. Smith twists one along. He big comes swiftly down the wall. Smith had to navigate the official. And now it pops free. Duda's got it though. Shoots and scores. Rips it. Blocker's side on Eric Comrie. It's a power play goal for Tucson. And they're back up by two.
1: Ah, that's a tough one. Play in the corner. Trying to win the puck, right? You mentioned it. Officials a little bit in the way, so an extra body there didn't help. But they come up with it. The Roadrunners. And that's it. It's a 2-on-2. And the Roadrunners win it. What a shot by Duda. But still, a lot of time left. But boy, just one play here or there, right? I mean, just winning a puck battle. Not able to do that. Bang, it's in your net.
0: So Tucson with a little bit of breathing room. They're up 6-4. Duda just 2 goals a year ago. He's got his first of the season.
1: Help him.
0: Sin spins off a check. Celine Willanius, rather Haviland for Felliber. Those two exchange back for Haviland. Mishandle the puck. Pulls it back in. Up top for Sin. Drops it for Haviland. Haviland, wrister blocked. Tanev got in the shooting lane. Tapped along to him, and he skates through the neutral zone. Now for Lutz, back for Tanev. Coming back to defend Haviland. Good play. Drives Tanev into the end wall. 6-4 lead for the Roadrunners. 12:47 left here in the third. Now far side. Lavoie into the corner. He'll play it for Tanev. Takes a peek. We've got a penalty against Tucson here. Broken stick. Sitting in the far corner boards.
1: What a slashing penalty.
0: And Lutz has no stick. I think that's his sitting over.
1: Yeah. Unless he was playing with the... Yeah, it's a roughing penalty. Okay.
0: So the Barracuda down by two. They will be on the power play when we come back. They've got a couple of power play goals already. It's a 6-4 lead for the Roadrunners. 12:38 left in the third. Back in a moment. This is Barracuda Hockey on the Sharks Audio Network.
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0: Julian Lutz is in the penalty box. 2 minutes of roughing as you call. So the Barracuda back onto the power play here. They're 2-for-4 so far. Beasted and Huntington have power play goals to this point. So big opportunity down by two here in the third. Faceoff draw will be to the right side of Michael Robbo. Nick Nolenberger alongside you. And happy to have you aboard on this Friday night as Pagansky will dig in and take the faceoff draw against Beasted. Leeson, Beasted, Cardwell, Huntington, and Polkamp comprise the number one power play unit. Off the draw, it's blasted up the wall by Russo all the way back into the San Jose zone. So Polkamp into his own end, we'll get to it. Eric Polkamp will skate up the near side. Gets past Pagansky, up the right flank, pulls up the hash mark, chips it up high to the point. Beasted gets to it in the nick of time, but he's stymied by Pagansky. Here come the Roadrunners at 2-on-1. Pagansky feeds far side. Oh, one-timer. Great stop there by Comrie on Borokov.
1: Beasted cannot keep the puck in. He's under pressure. Falls down. That springs the 2-on-1. I like Polkamp bringing it up. Jimmy Huntington, the forward back playing defense on that. I love the fact that Comrie just reached the paddle out. So that puck doesn't get across for an easy tap in for Pagansky. But that's a close one.
0: That would have been a killer already down by two. They're good though. Dodge the bullet, and we'll see if they can take advantage here of this power play and get back within one. Cardwell dropped it for Beeston. Now for Leeson. Down low, Cardwell. Stumps it around the boards. Huntington for Beeston. Being defended by Russo. Puck comes free. Russo got it back. Bouncing around. Swiped to the net, but wide of Robbo. Cardwell takes a peek. Tied up along the boards. Duda has the most recent goal. Now Leeson with that big frame. Feeds for Cardwell. Bounces off the near side wall. 6-4 lead for Tucson. Under 11 and a half to go in this third period. Beeston. Now for Cardwell. Cardwell for Polkamp. Beeston. Huntington, one-timer. Polkamp, that got sticked high atop the glass. Everybody stopped skating. And now a clear attempt by the Roadrunners. Touch with a high touch of Huntington. 11:03 left here in this third period. 26 seconds remaining on the Barracuda power play. They trail 6-4.
1: Nothing really being able to get some synchronicity in the offensive zone on the power play. Just again, that pressure just disrupts so much for the Barracuda when the Tucson Roadrunners get their feet moving.
0: Andre Gasso will take the neutral zone faceoff draw. So the second power play unit out there comprised of Gasso, Celine Willanius, Poole, Felliber. And it just looks like they're actually going to just not bring the second unit out there because of how little time is left on the power play. So Isley out there along with Poole and Felliber. Gasso on this as well, and McEwen. So a bit of a mix up here in the second unit. Lutz out of the box. Power play. Nothing doing for the Barracuda. They trail by two. Back to even strength. Belliver gets tripped up. Puck comes free. Back to the neutral zone. Celine Melanius to McEwen. Swiped in deep. Belliver coming down the near side wall. 10-19 left here in the third. 6-4 lead for the Roadrunners. Celine Melanius down the boards. Worked up the far side. Roadrunners try to clear, but kept alive. Gasol skittered to the near side. Celine Melanius down the boards. Fed for McEwen far side. Got through his stick. Collects it off the yellow and twists it down into the corner of the backhand. 6-4 lead for Tucson. Barracuda in the offensive zone trying to get something going here. Celine Melanius midpoint. Has some space to gain. Shoots, and that's snared by Rabel and held on with 9:46 left here in the third. It's a 6-4 Roadrunner lead. We're back in a moment. This is Barracuda Hockey on the Sharks Audio Network.
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0: 6-4 lead for Tucson. 9:46 left here in the third period. 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Nick Nolenberg alongside Drew Amenda. Nikki and Minnie are putting on a talent show with their favorite Disney stars. Swim with Ariel. Sing with Rapunzel. Dance with Olaf. And look out for special appearances from Stitch. Disney on Ice skates into San Jose. 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Draw to the right side of Robble. Instead, we'll take the draw. Huntington out there along with Cardwell. So the top line out there. Shots controlled by Tucson, and they'll clear it all the way down in on Comrie. Had to drop into the butterfly to make the save from 200 feet out. McCartney, his pass, an errant one. Can Huntington run it down? It's a loose puck, trying to get to it. Good backtrack, though, by Jones. Lifted his stick, and right back in transition are the Roadrunners. Shot by Moroz is blocked. And it's worked back into the Roadrunner end. This is going to be an icing against the Barracuda with 9:18 left in the third.
1: Gotta give Onyebuchi credit on that one as far as skating after it. He made it look like he was hustling. Hey, that's what you gotta trick the officials every once in a while.
0: So the draw to the left side of Eric Comrie. 6-4 lead for Tucson. Six different goal scorers for the Roadrunners. And after the Barracuda tied it up at 4-4, Tucson has scored the last two. They've had multiple two-goal leads in this game. Gun back in deep by Russo. Collected near side, Hebig for Pagansky of Tucson. Tried to center in front for Waugh. Carom to the near side wall. Giles strips it away. Feeds Vincent. Vincent hits the blue line. Shoots in it. Flutters just wide of Robble. Now Giles along the near wall. Down low for Vincent. Protecting on Russo. Vincent up high to the point for Houle. Covering on the point. Banks it down the yellow. Vincent back up top sin. One-timer blocked. Pagansky getting into the shooting lane, and it's cleared out of the zone. Under 8.5 to go in the third. 6-4 lead for Tucson. Barracuda. Quick head up. And the pass from Giles out of the reach of Vincent. Roadrunners back on it. Again, left that right wing side. 77 in black. Now Sin plays it to some soft ice for Vincent. guided along Giles. Karam's the center, but immediately returned back into Barracuda zone by Bieber of the Roadrunners. 8 minutes to go here in the third. Robles going to come aggressively out of his net towards the near dot. Plays it along, comes back to him, and he slides it to his right side. Roadrunners swipe it back to center. Pass intended to Gimler, got past him. And now near side, it's work. Polkamp tipped along Wetch. Robles slows it. Lavoie up the wall. Picked off Wetch, high in the offensive zone. Flicks it back into the corner for the Barracuda. Now work to the near side, Bieber and Toussaint. He gets stapled into the corner boards by Wetch. That pops a turnover free. Now Polkamp, he'll turn, pivot. That's blocked off the skate of Desnoyers. 7:15 left here in this third period. Down and around the wall, it's played. Celine Willanius. Hoffman tips one through the crease to the near side. Polkamp coming down from the right point. We've hit the 7 minute mark. It's a 6-4 lead for Tucson. Good stick lift. Hoffman finds Leeson coming off the bench. The pass just ever so slightly off target. Leeson couldn't pull it in.
1: Brett jumped onto the ice from the bench and he went directly to where he had to go to, but unfortunately he couldn't click.
0: Now Polkamp along the goal line. Big post. He played it. Oh, what a stop there by Robles. Point blank off the attempt from Gasso. Andre gives it back for Leeson. High slot. He shoots. Couldn't siphon it through. And it's chipped along the near side by Rooney back to center. Polkamp's got it for the Barracuda. Some pressure here from San Jose, trailing by two. Gasso and Leeson were right next to each other. Could it do get it into the offensive zone? Onyeguchi will flip it along for Jones. Tapped up the near side wall, reaching out for a Tanev. He'll pop it to center. Rooney now over the line for Tucson. Drops for Lutz. Pulls up on the backhand. Up high to the point for Jones. Gives midpoint on Debucci. Wrist one. That got blocked. Hit off the skate of Tanev, who is applying the screen, and the loose change is cleared out by the Barracuda.
1: No icing.
0: No icing as Jones heads back to get it. Feeds for Onyebuchi. Diagonal pass near side McCartney. Rolling puck swiped into the left corner. Libor Hayek first on it for the Cuda. Now near side for Cardwell. Skates out of his own zone with speed. He's over the line. Puck was skipping on him and then over skating it was both Cardwell and Beeston as the puck was just bouncing every which way. Beeston back in the neutral zone for Cardwell. Munoz for Tucson for McCartney, and it's tapped in deep by Smith of the Roadrunners. Hayek back deep in his zone end. Near side for Beeston. Beeston over the red, plays it along. He had Huntington, who had a step, but just the puck near his feet and just couldn't field it cleanly to continue his momentum straight ahead. Might have had a step had that pass been right on the money. Now Huntington's going to skate to the net and shoots one high and wide, wrapped around the coping of the boards. Now McEwen up top. Barracuda defenseman has it, top of the left circle. Huntington was calling for it, covering on the right point. Huntington for Beeston, inside, good save by Robles. He closed the wickets in the nick of time. Now Sin, McEwen fanned on the one-timer. 4:35 left here in the third. Barracuda putting some pressure on him without question here as they're down by two. One-timer from McEwen, blocker save Robles. There goes Comrie for the extra attacker. Pass gets through some traffic. Beeston has it near side. 6-on-5, 6-4 lead for Tucson. Beeston shoots it, got tipped just wide. Cardwell got a stick on it. Robles reaches back, pulls it in for the whistle.
1: Was that about 3 solid minutes of strong play by the Barracuda? Getting pucks, getting pressure. And so they got to keep more of a very interesting pull of the goalie at that time by John McCarthy. Good read.
0: 6-4 lead for the Roadrunners. Barracuda are pressing. 4:13 left in the third. Back in a moment. This is Barracuda Hockey on the Sharks Audio Network.
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0: Left here in the third period, 6-4 lead for the Roadrunners. Barracuda just pulled goaltender Eric Copley a few moments ago as they were putting some major pressure on, but still down by two here with under five to go.
1: They were very good at getting pucks off the boards, getting into shooting positions. The Roadrunners just, all they did was just take away the middle of the ice. They were allowing the Barracuda to stay on the outside. But the Barracuda kept getting puck recovery after puck recovery. Just a couple of chances where Bravo made just save after save. I mean, geez. That one in tight off the pad was terrific.
0: This off the left side of Bravo. Bravo was drafted three picks ahead of Trey Augustine, who could be the future of goalie position with the Red Wings. He's currently Grand Rapids, Michigan State product. Off the draw, it's one up high to the point. Polkamp flutters one in the net, got tipped just wide. 6-4 lead for Tucson. Net still empty to our left. So the 6-on-5 for the Barracuda. Uh-oh, got put off the wall. Tandem's got the puck. Works it near side. McCartney to the empty net. He put it off the outside of the post. Barracuda lifted back to center. Bisted takes a check from Russo. 3:44 left in the third. Now Rooney to the empty net. He scores. Kevin Rooney from in between the circles in his own zone. Bullseye, and it's a 7-4 Tucson lead.
1: I just couldn't get control of the puck. It's that funny. McCartney in the zone, in tight. He hits the post, and Rooney from his middle of the ice in his own zone fires it all the way down and in. So back comes Comrie, and this is a three-goal lead with 3:39 left. This pretty much seals it for the Roadrunners.
0: Rooney's second of the season. Time of the goal at 16:21 of this third period. So Tucson, after giving up two straight to allow for the Barracuda to tie it at 4-4, have scored three unanswered. Andaguchi at his own blue line. Picked off Wetch, banked up the near side wall, back into the Tucson end. Jones around the boards for the Roadrunners. Poked back to center, Bogansky coming back to get it for the Barracuda. Was Isley, and now Haviland will skate it up the far side, circle back and feed for Sin. Wetch jams it down the wall. Andaguchi first on it for Tucson, deep in his own end. 3 minutes to go in this third period, 7-4 lead for the Roadrunners. Tucson in the driver's seat to pick up its first win of the year. Dropped both games at home last weekend against Colorado. Wetch puts it into the corner. Smith picks it up for Tucson, along for Lutz. Puck up on its edge and roll back into Barracuda zone. Poole settles it down, McEwen now along for Vincent, tapped ahead deep into the Tucson end. 2:28 left in the third, 7-4 lead for the Roadrunners. See if the Barracuda can follow the same script as last year's. Lutz and Vincent come together. Vincent finishing his check on Lutz, who took exception to it. Barracuda lost the opener on Saturday 5-1 last weekend against San Diego. It bounced back the following afternoon with a 5-4 overtime win. Borikov's pass errantly drifts through everybody, and now Felliber back the other way. Felliber up the wall for the Barracuda, near side for Poole. And Hull twists one down the boards below the goal line. Felliber reaching out for 1:42 left here in the third. It's a 7-4 lead for Tucson. Skip back deep into the Barracuda zone. Again, look first on it. Sick checked away Haviland at his own end wall, but he gave it away. Skip back for Beaver coming down for the point for Tucson.
1: He gives it to the guy without the, it always happens. You lose your stick, and somebody's going to give you a pass, or the puck's going to come to you.
0: Yeah, so a no stick, and the puck came to him, and he just had to kick it along. Now Tanev hits the offensive blue line.
1: It's a good play.
0: Giles now for the Barracuda. Far wing for Celine Willanius coming down the flank, and he fanned on the pull of the trigger. 51 seconds to go in the third. Tucson will pick up its first win. Their record will improve to 1-2 on the year. Barracuda will drop to 1-2 as well. These teams will run it back again tomorrow for the second game of a back-to-back one here at 5:30 with Cuda countdown as McCartney skates to a loose puck in the neutral zone. Ships it into the corner. 22 seconds to go in this third period. Go back in on Comrie, sticks it aside. Smith picks it up for the Roadrunners. Turns and adds some space, but a shot blocked. Onabuchi backhands one to the net. Morrow's got his stick on that, and it lifted just wide. 1 second, and that will do it as the Tucson Roadrunners pick up their first win of the year. A final score of 7-4 as they score 7 goals on 29 shots. And the Roadrunners came to play, and they pick up their first win of the year, and it comes on the road as the Barracuda fall here tonight in the first of a back-to-back.
1: They did. They came out skating together. We talked about being connected, all 5 guys moving. They were bringing a lot of pressure against the Barracuda. Barracuda responded a couple of times, but they were always in a position where they responded. They weren't able to initiate and take leads besides the original goal. There were some moments that I liked with the Barracuda. Their hustle late in the period, getting some chances and creating those opportunities, but their puck play wasn't great. They looked like they were separated. When there was numbers, it was always the numbers were in favor of the Roadrunners. So a few things to improve for the Barracuda. But again, sloppy hockey, it's unpolished hockey early in the season. But work ethic was there for both teams. Hustle was there for both teams. Just got to clean things up a little bit for the Barracuda.
0: Final thoughts when we come back. A final score from TechCU Arena. The Roadrunners 7, the Barracuda 4. Back in a moment. This is Barracuda Hockey on the Sharks Audio Network.
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0: Final score from Texio Arena, the Tucson Roadrunners 7, the Barracuda 4. Tucson picks up its first victory of the year. The Barracuda coming off a win last Sunday. They fall, so they're now sitting at 1-2. Both teams are. And we will have the second game of a back-to-back tomorrow, 6 o'clock puck drop for that one. Some good things tonight for the Drew, for the Barracuda, Drew, tonight. You mentioned it, not sloppy, but unpolished hockey. And there were just moments for the Barracuda that it felt like they were coming. And there were moments where it felt like it was the third game of the regular season.
1: Yep, absolutely. And so with the Barracuda, what I liked was their pushback as far as they hustled. They didn't quit. They kept things going. But I didn't like the fact that they tried to complicate the game. We talked about it. Make a play, Itis, right? Everybody wants to make a play. Make a play, make a play. And when they were at their most effective was when they were pushing pucks deep and getting numbers around the puck and getting it in the forecheck and winning those pucks along the boards. Just back to the point, simple shot, boom, guys in front, stuff like that. I'm a big fan of simple because I'm not very smart. So, you know what? I have a simple mind, so I like it. I look at simple things, and I think that works. And that certainly did for the Barracuda. Especially early in the season, when you don't have your best game, when you don't have the polish on your game, when you're not making those tape-to-tape passes, and especially when the other team is as aggressive as the Roadrunners were, who I thought played a really good hockey game, when they're stacking lines, when they're bringing pressure, when they're getting the numbers, you've got to get the numbers there as well. You got to fight numbers with numbers. So there's some things I liked about the Barracuda game. Other things I want to see them improve on, but more the thing that they have to improve on is just take what the opposition gives you. If they give you space behind, take the space behind. Chip it and go. If they are in your zone, pressuring D, make sure you start to push guys out. If you're the wingers up on the boards, you've got to start pushing their D out. So a lot of it for me was, and I know I'm kind of rambling a little bit, Nikki, but the big thing for me was winning those pucks, those 50-50 pucks, and having numbers around in the forecheck so that you're able to maintain possession in the offensive zone and create opportunities.
0: Back and forth, Barracuda got a great start, a minute 27 into the game. Jimmy Huntington, his second of the year, he finished with a team-high 3 points, had a couple of goals and an assist. But the Tucson Roadrunners, just too much. They would go on to score the next three straight. Barracuda would stay within striking distance, get a goal from Beasthead, but Tucson just continued to push forward. Barracuda would tie the score up at 4-4 in the second period. Everything in front of them. Unfortunately, Tucson would get one back a couple of minutes later, but Dean Morrows, and that turns out to be the game winner. Roadrunners would add two more in the third, Duda and Rooney. Rooney's an empty netter. Final shots, 36-31 in favor of the Cuda. They go 2-for-5 on the power play. But Tucson, they cash in twice themselves on the power play. Their first two PPGs of the year, they go 2-for-3. And that turns out to be big as Tucson picks up its first win of the year. Michael Robble, his fourth career victory in the AHL, improves to 1-1 on the season. He picks up the victory. Eric Comrie is the losing goaltender. He's now 0-2, allowed 6 goals on 30 shots, did Comrie. Let's go over our three stars. Cameron Hebig for the Roadrunners is our number three star. A goal, an assist, a +2 rating, and one shot on net. To the number two star, Huntington, as we noted, a couple of goals and assist for the captain, who was dealing with an injury all week but did not look to be favoring it in any way. He had a couple of goals, as we noted, 3 total points. He's the number two star. And the number one star in this game for the Tucson Roadrunners, the youngster Smith, finishes with 4 assists, Gabe Smith, and he is the number one star. Balanced attack, 7 different goal scorers for Tucson tonight.
1: That's a great point. They had balance. They had everybody contributing. As I said, I liked the way they skated. I liked the way they hustled, and they hustled as a group. There's all five guys moving together.
0: Game late tonight, 2 hours, 37 minutes. A lot of early whistles.
1: I was going to say, not bad, considering.
0: That's a long game, 2 hours, 37 minutes. 1,680 sought here at TechCU Arena. Tomorrow, Oktoberfest. We'll have a giveaway, a Lederhosen giveaway. It should be a lot of fun tomorrow as the Barracuda look to get back on track. They bounced back in the second game last weekend. We'll see if they can follow that same script. Drew will be on the call in the afternoon. Sharks and Oilers, that'll be a fun one. McDavid and company, we'll see if Celebrini ends up playing. He is a game-time decision. Barracuda in action in the evening. We'll be on there at 5:30 with CUDA Countdown right here on the Sharks Audio Network. That'll do it for our broadcast coverage. For the great Drew Amenda, I'm Nick Nolenberger, reminding you again of tonight's final score, Tucson 7, the Barracuda 4. Until tomorrow, we'll say so long and good night from TechCU Arena in San Jose.
20: 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Any reproduction, retransmission, or other use of the descriptions, accounts, or depictions of this game without the express written consent of the San Jose Barracuda and the American Hockey League is strictly prohibited. All rights reserved.

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1: After a disappointing opening night, the Barracuda bounced back in dramatic fashion on Sunday, erasing a pair of two-goal deficits to knock off the San Diego Bulls in overtime by a 5-4 final. Now the club looks to make it two straight as they welcome a familiar Pacific Division rival to town tonight in the Tucson Roadrunners, who are still looking for their first win of the young campaign. Alongside the great Drew Amend, I'm Nick Nolenberger. Happy to have you aboard on this Friday night in San Jose as the Barracuda continue on the early going of the regular season, and they get a Tucson bunch, again, young and hungry, looking for their first win of the year. Drew, you're looking for characteristics of a team at this point of the year. Do they have resilience? Do they have skill? Are they going to be a physical, hard-nosed team? For the Barracuda, they found something out about themselves, and that's the fact they can turn the page, have a short memory, and come back with a much better performance like they did on Sunday.
2: Well, that's the other aspect you look for, the ability to look in the mirror and realize that they can be better than they were the day before, that they are improving. Every day you try to get better in this game. Every day you try to be a little bit stronger, a little bit more skilled with the puck, a little bit faster, whatever you can do to try to help the team. And for the Barracuda, that was an important bounce back because the first game didn't go as anywhere what they wanted or anywhere that they needed it to go. So these guys are, this is an interesting team, the Barracuda, because they're very skilled. And they are a team that can play quick. And as a coach, you want them to get that structure in their game. Of course, coaches always talk about away from the puck, away from the puck, away from the puck. But start playing in an aggressive manner when you don't have the puck in order to get that puck back. And they were much better in the second game at being able to do that. But the big thing with the Barracuda is continuing, as we know, this early in the season, continuing just to go play. You've got your structure. You went through training camp. But now just go play. You can't overstate how important it is to let the guys be free in that regard.
1: It's interesting, too, because in the AHL, a very short training camp, not a lot of time to build chemistry with teammates. You're together in the NHL camp, but maybe you're not playing together. So you do expect some sloppiness in the first couple of games, and that's what we saw for the Barracuda on Saturday. It was a bit of a slog. They never found their game, but they come back less than 24 hours later, and they find a way to get the job done. Here was young defenseman Eric Holkamp on what changed on Sunday in the win.
3: Yeah, I think first game we had a lot of jitters. You know, you never want to get swept in a weekend, so I liked the response in the second game. And I think every guy was more comfortable out there. You know, we're playing together, so you know, as the year goes on, we're getting more comfortable with each other, and looking forward to tonight.
1: Holkamp had nice training camp for the Sharks, and there's going to be nerves, no question. Whether a veteran or a young player, you've got to shake off some of the rust, but I thought he made some good points there on what changed going into Sunday.
2: It's a very important point he mentioned about getting comfortable. Because they didn't have a long training camp, because they didn't, you know, if they were playing preseason games, they were playing them with the Sharks and different teams. Sometimes they were in with each other as far as, say, a defense partnership or some line combinations. Other times they were here and there spread out throughout the lineup. So getting comfortable with each other, understanding how each other plays, what their strengths are, your partner's strengths, and what your strengths are, finding that chemistry is no easy task, and it takes a while. And it's all through trial and error, starting to understand what the other guy is going to do. So what you eventually want to become is, David Quinn used to say, former San Jose Sharks head coach, predictable to each other but not to the opposition. And so that's what you're looking for from the Barracuda tonight. Get more comfortable with each other. And when that comfortability sets in, that gives you, again, a little bit extra freedom to feel like, okay, I can just go do my thing.
1: Well, for Holkamp, Saturday was his pro debut. Sunday, just his second game in the American Hockey League. For a player like Ty Felliber, it was his 295th game in the American Hockey League. So maybe the rust and nerves were a little bit different. The lens in which he approached Saturday's game was slightly different. Here was what Felliber had to say about what switched on Sunday.
4: I think right away off the get-go, we felt like we were kind of a different team, ready to go. D made a good Had a good start with quick ups and just transitioning the play really well, making it easy on the forwards. And I thought Matty Davis had an awesome game too. He battled, and we gave up a couple chances late where he kept us in it. And you always like seeing a guy like that step up big.
1: Well, veteran players in the NHL, extremely valuable. They are equally as valuable in the American Hockey League. And for the Barracuda and the Sharks as a whole, it's the organization. They brought in some veteran players like a Ty Felliber, who will hopefully lead the way for these young guys. And Felliber's a guy you'll lean on. He had 3 assists in the win on Sunday. Some good points from him as well.
2: Look at the way that teams like the Barracuda and the Sharks have tried to rebuild. They had to tear it down first, and then they draft very, very well. And of course, when you draft, there are a lot of young guys. But Mike Greer and his staff, Joe Will, they have all been able to, around the young players, bring in established veterans, whether it was at the AHL level or the NHL level, to help guide the young guys. You need that mentorship. Sometimes just a guy in the room who just says to the boys, hey, guys, it's okay, relax. Or the guy that says, hey, we need to be better, and speaks up in the room. Or just guy puts his arm around the young kid and says, it's okay, kid, go make more play. Hey, yo, all right, you turned it over, don't worry about it. Let's go, keep going.
1: Well, you heard from Felliber. He said on Sunday, we looked, we felt different. Well, they're going to look different tonight from what we saw last weekend. And the thing that sticks out is size. Patrick Giles, who has been a very good piece for the Barracuda the last couple of years, was signed back to the AHL earlier this week, was dealing with an injury in training camp. That's why he wasn't on the opening night roster in the AHL. He's back. He'll center the third line. And Brett Leeson, who's played a lot in the NHL in his career, another signing of the Sharks this summer, he was up top, didn't see any action, but cleared waivers this morning. And he, too, will be in the lineup for the Barracuda tonight.
2: It's been interesting watching just warm up as Montana Onyebuchi has been patrolling for the Tucson Roadrunners, patrolling the red line, and just given the stare to especially Patrick Jass, because Patrick's big, Patrick's tough, you know how he plays. Brett Leeson kind of rolled by him and just gave him a side eye. So Onyebuchi has been trying to maybe mark his territory early, so that's why that size is so important.
1: Well, we know Onyebuchi well. He spent 2 years, his first 2 years with the San Jose Barracuda, one of the tougher customers in this league. I'm sure he'll look for somebody to bite.
2: Oh, yeah.
1: As you look over at the Barracuda side, not sure if there's going to be anybody who really wants to oblige, but we'll see if anything ends up shaking out. Always fun when these teams get together. They'll play each other 8 times in total this year. Last year, the Barracuda against Tucson, they went 3-5, and they lost the final 3 meetings. They'll see if they can start on the right foot here tonight as they take on Utah Mammoth's top American Hockey League affiliate. We're back in a moment as we continue along with Cuda Countdown. This is Barracuda Hockey on the Sharks Audio Network.
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0: The countdown continues. 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
1: Welcome back inside Texas Arena. The Tucson Roadrunners and the San Jose Barracuda meeting up for the first time this season. When you look at Utah, they're going to be a good hockey team in the Central Division of the National Hockey League, but they still have a lot of prospects who have yet reached the NHL, and we'll see a couple of them in the lineup here tonight, including two top 10 picks. Their first ever draft selection back in 2024, TJ Ginley. He'll play the left wing on the top line. A line center by Caleb Desnoyer, who was drafted fourth overall in 2025. On that line also be Igor Borokov. So a couple of top prospects we'll see here tonight, Drew, for the Utah Mammoth.
2: Well, that's why Utah, I didn't surprise anybody last year. If you were paying attention to what they've been doing in years and building and being making sure that they were able to do the right things, that's why they're going to be one of the stronger teams as this year progresses in the National Hockey League. They will be a playoff team, in my opinion. And they're a team that has drafted well, developed well, got Andre Cherney. He's a great coach. But this team is really impressive to watch. I know they're looking for their first win yet, but when you look at Tucson and the way that they play and you look at the talent they have, this is going to be a good team. This is going to be a team, I think, that the Barracuda are going to have some fun with this year.
1: Ginla, who we noted, drafted a couple of years ago, the first ever pick for Utah, is the son, of course, of Hall of Famer Jerome Ginla. Different playing style, though, than his dad.
2: Oh, yeah. His dad was one of the best hockey players of his time. He could play pretty much any way he wanted to play, but he was a very skilled guy more than anything. But he would fight. He would be physical. When you look at Teague again, when you watch him, you do see some skills that are similar to his dad's, but he's a little bit more of a raw talent. He's not as polished as his dad was coming out of junior. His dad in junior was, I mean, crazy how good he was in the Western Hockey League. And while he was a junior, he got traded from, he was Dallas's original pick. He got traded for Joe Nieuwendyk. Joe Nieuwendyk went to Dallas and then went on winning a cup with Dallas. And then Jerome became an icon in Calgary. And he's just trying to follow in his dad's footsteps, but a very different hockey player. But what I like about how he plays is that he's accepted that he is... He's not trying to be his dad. He's going to be the player that he is, and that's how he's going to get to the NHL and stick around. He does have some good hands around the net, though.
1: Last year in Kelowna, the WHL, he was held to 48 games and 90 points, though, in those 48 games.
2: Yeah.
1: So there is no surprise he is beginning his professional career. He had all but accomplished everything he needed to at the junior level. And his center iceman, Desnoyer, was drafted fourth overall in 2025, so two picks after Michael Misa. He, too, dealt with injury last year at 78 points in 45 games in Moncton in the Western Hockey League. He's had some wrist injuries already in his young career, so hopefully both those players who have dealt with injury can get right and start their careers and have long ones. Certainly, it'll be fun to watch the future of the Utah Mammoth, and we'll see it in a glimpse here tonight as members of the Tucson Roadrunners. Barracuda trying to make it back-to-back wins. They're coming off a 5-4 overtime victory against San Diego on Sunday, a game in which they twice erased two-goal deficits before Roland McEwen, the former San Diego goal, won it in overtime. Good at getting some reinforcements, and Leeson and Giles in their lineup. Still more to come. There's still some injuries up top. Alex Barré-Boulet, who the Sharks signed this summer to help out the Barracuda, he's still dealing with an injury. Cam Lund, still dealing with injury up top. And Quint Musty got banged up in the rookie tournament. He, too, is out. So still some potential support to come for the Barracuda once everybody gets healthy. Should be a good one tonight. Always physical, always chippy when these two teams get together. We'll come back in a moment with our roster report. Live from Texas Arena in San Jose, this is Barracuda Hockey on the Sharks Audio Network.
11: Hey, guys. I had to send you this voice message to tell you about my amazing first visit to Kaiser Permanente. You know, in the time it takes me to finish recording this message, I'll have walked from my doctor's office to the pharmacy. They do it a little different here. So, like, in the same building, you've got your doctor's office, the lab where they do your tests, and the pharmacy. I'm here. That was quick, right?
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0: CUDA Countdown ticks on. It's now time for the roster report, presented by Kaiser Permanente. Kaiser Permanente, official team physicians of the San Jose Barracuda.
1: Now time for our roster report, presented by Kaiser Permanente. Get care like a pro, Kaiser Permanente. Changes from Saturday, as we noted, Brett Leeson will make his Barracuda debut here tonight. Patrick Giles also making his season debut for the CUDA. Both came down from the Sharks this week. Samuel Huo, who centered the fourth line in both of last weekend's games, he will draw out, as will Wade Murphy, and Eric Comrie will get his second start of the season. Andre Gasso and Philip Biestead, they will swap the 1C and 2C role. It was Gasso centering the top line on Sunday, Biestead on Saturday. Those two go back to where they were on opening night. So Giles slides in on the third line. He'll center the third line along with Hoffman, who will actually come down and be the fourth line center for the Barracuda. Barracuda scratches up front. Jordan Bax, Wade Murphy in the back end, Thomas Massinio, Jake Boltman, and Mac Oliphant, and Matt Davis will back up here tonight. For the Tucson Roadrunners, Brandon Holt, Owen Allar, Jack Ricketts, Ty Tulio, Sammy Walker, Cal Thomas, those are the scratches, and Michael Rabel, he will start, meaning Jackson Stauber will back him up tonight. We'll have Drew's keys to the game when we come back live from TechCU Arena. This is Barracuda Hockey on the Sharks Audio Network.
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3: Outstanding keys, as always, from Drew. It's the Barracuda and the Tucson Roadrunners, the first installment on the eight-game season series. We will be out in the Old Pueblo right after Thanksgiving. That will be the Barracuda's first of two trips to Tucson on the year. Let's update you on out-of-town scores in the American Hockey League. It's a 4-4 deadlock in overtime in Hamilton between the Hammers and the defending Calder Cup champion Toronto Marlies. Other action in the AHL. In the Pacific Division, Abbotsford leads Colorado by a score of 1-0. Colorado 2-0 on the unseason, beating Tucson twice this past weekend. Other action in the AHL, Rockford up 1-0 on the Iowa Wild, and it is scoreless after one in Calgary between the Wranglers and the Bakersfield Condors. Other games going on, just gone final. Grand Rapids edges Manitoba at home by a score of 2-1. William Lagesson at the game winner at 2:11 of the second period. Hartford shuts out Providence by a score of 2-0. 7-1 final, Rochester all over Syracuse at home. Games on tap in the AHL, yet to get underway. One other game aside from this one, Coachella Valley will host San Diego. In the National Hockey League, the Sharks, they are off until tomorrow, return back to the SAP Center, where they welcome in McDavid and company. That's a 1 o'clock puck drop at the Tank, and we'll see if Macklin Celebrini does indeed return. He is a game-time decision, is what is being reported. Of course, missed the two games on the road trip. Sharks had a big win last night in St. Louis in overtime. One of the newcomers, Darnell Nurse, had the overtime winner. Scores in the National on this Friday night. 2-0 lead for the Anaheim Ducks in Winnipeg against the surprising Jets. I don't think many had Winnipeg, not with their number one goaltender, being competitive early, but they have been, yet they trail 2-0 on home ice to Anaheim. Seattle doubled up Detroit. Final score in that one of 6-3. And the Capitals take down the Rangers by a score of 3-1. Columbus, a nice victory at home. They win 3-2 in a shootout against the Pittsburgh Penguins. We'll come back in a moment with head coach John McCarthy in another edition of CUDA Coach's Corner. This is Barracuda Hockey on the Sharks Audio Network.
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5: All right, Coach, going back to last Sunday, you're looking for characteristics of your team early in the year, and you're only two games through, but to bounce back on Sunday really put together a much more inspired performance. What do you make of that, and what in your mind were the keys to getting a victory on Sunday after a tough loss in the opener?
6: Well, you know, at this point in the season, you're working on identity areas and, you know, the character of your group. And, you know, for me, that was the biggest thing that stuck out is that we came down from two goal deficits twice in the same game. And then, you know, it was great to see Q get a goal against his own team to win the game in overtime. So I thought the resiliency we showed is promising. You know, there's still some, the games are going to be a little bit sloppy at this point in the season. So, you know, but I thought the overall effort, compete, buy-in is a positive step for our group.
5: You got Patrick Giles back with your team earlier this week. He was a big piece last year, a vocal guy in the room, just a lead by example type of player. You also get Brett Leeson this morning, getting through waivers and being assigned to your team. Aside from just what sticks out with both those players, and that's their size, how can they impact your team?
6: Yeah, they both bring leadership. You know, Lease has played a good, you know, substantial amount of games in the NHL, and Patrick Giles is the guy that we, you know, had last year and brought back for you know, the reason of filling that leadership role. So definitely some experience coming back, and also some big bodies that play in straight lines, protect pucks, work them down low, you know, against this Tucson group. That's kind of how they've played, how they've been the last couple seasons. So definitely two assets coming back to us.
5: You know, one thing that stuck out on Sunday is you put Polkamp and Celine Willanius together, two guys who obviously can skate and move and move the puck. Why was that a combination that you liked, and what in your mind allowed for those two to find some success playing together?
6: Yeah, it was just they were both having really strong nights, I thought, and so we put them together on the first pair. You know, and they responded well, and I thought it allowed us to play them both big minutes. You know, we wanted them on the ice, you know, as much as we possibly could. So we put them together, and you know, they responded well, and they handled a lot of different situations really well.
5: We heard about Leo for the last couple of years, a second round pick, but he's been over in Sweden. This is the first time we've seen him in action in North America. What have you made of his game in the small sample size?
6: You know, he's been really solid. He's shown an ability to break the puck out. You know, he sees the ice well. He can, you know, distribute. He's running our second power play unit effectively. And, you know, I've been pleasantly surprised with, you know, his game. He's bringing a lot of good things, showing a lot of upside.
5: Your opponent tonight, Tucson Young Group, looking for their first win of the year. Rarely do you see prospects, top five, top 10 picks in the American Hockey League, at least together. And that's what this group has. They've got two top 10 picks on their first line in Ginla and Deone. So how do you look to slow young players like that? And I know one thing you talk about is the best way to slow down an offensive team is play with the puck, make them defend. So how do you look to slow young players like that down and make the game challenging for them?
6: Yeah, two very talented players. So I think, you know, I'll stick with my former answer. I think, you know, if we have the puck, they don't. So, you know, we want to play in the offensive zone. We want to protect pucks low and extend plays there, spend most of our time down there. And then when they do have the puck, you know, we have to make sure we have an F3. We have to make sure forwards are tracking. We're working above, make sure our D play, you know, set their gap effectively from the OZ blue. Kill plays when we can and don't give up any free zone time.
5: Hey, Coach Sean McCarthy, we appreciate the time and best of luck tonight.
6: Thank you.
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4: 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Here's Barracuda voice, Nick Nolenberger.
15: It's the San Jose Barracuda and the Tucson Roadrunners. Going to try to make it back-to-back victories. Meanwhile, Tucson looking for its first win on the Young campaign. Barracuda will travel from left to right here in this opening period, donning their white jerseys, black numerals, teal pants, and helmets. Meanwhile, Tucson in new jerseys this year, but still the Southern Arizona vibe. Black jerseys, copper, maroon, the trim with the white numerals, black pants, and black helmets for the top affiliate of the Utah Mammoth. Eric Comrie, the veteran, will get the start for the Barracuda in between the pipes to our left, and the youngster, Michael Rabel, will start for the Tucson Roadrunners. He's 6'7", 216 pounds, the second goaltender taken back in the 2023 draft. He was selected by Arizona. This is his first season in North America. We'll step aside and come back with opening faceoff. It's the Barracuda and the Roadrunners. This is Barracuda Hockey on the Sharks Audio Network.
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20: Deboy, a 2-0 shorthanded Barracuda. Rickenda scores! One-timer, Askarov came over and makes the stop. Play will continue, no call. Cagnoni shoots, scores! Luca Cagnoni rips it home.
4: This is San Jose Barracuda Hockey. San Jose Barracuda Hockey is brought to you by Kaiser Permanente, by TechCU, by Bloom Energy, by DEFCON, and by Royal Coach. Now, here's Nick Nolenberger.
15: Lights are on, and we are almost ready to drop the puck on this Friday night between the San Jose Barracuda and the Tucson Roadrunners. The former Roadrunner, Eric Comrie, gets the start in the nets to our left for the Barracuda. They will begin on the back end. It's a combination of Leo Salim Willanius and Eric Holkamp. And up front, Patrick Giles will center the top line, flanked by Anthony Vincent and Donovan Hoole. Michael Rabel will start for Tucson. They'll begin with Duda and Russo on the back end. Puck tipped down and deep. And right off the bat, we're going to get a whistle here. And offside. So that'll stop play here. Just 8 seconds into this first period.
12: Well, like we said with the Barracuda, you just want to see him try to play fast this period, right? Key in this game now, it's you got to be quick. And that's exactly how the Barracuda need to play in their game.
15: Roadrunners start up front. They've got Brandon Tanev, who was a bit of a surprise cut by Utah, down to the American Hockey League. He goes, signed a multi-year deal with the Mammoth just last year. He starts up front with Julian Lutz and the veteran Kevin Rudy down the middle. Centered in front by Giles, turn away Robble. Robble's 6 foot seven. 6 foot six is what he's listed on some websites. Others have him at 6'7". He's big, that's for sure. Second round pick of Arizona back in 2023, making his professional debut this year. Played last year at UMass, was the goalie of the year in Hockey East. Actually the player of the year in that conference as well.
12: It's amazing. We talk about it all the time. Goaltenders used to be the smaller guys, right? Always were the small guys on the team. Not anymore.
15: Barracuda have it back in their own end. Here comes Libor Hayek. Steers the puck left wing side. Over the line are the Cuda. Stuffed into the middle of the ice by Leeson. Caroms into the far corner. Pulled in by Zach Jones. Stuffed up high to the point. Funneled to the target. Change direction. Snared down by Robble and held on.
12: Simple there, but good job by Leeson using his reach, using his length. He's able just to chip the puck after he gets it into the zone. Back to the point, and then people were going to the net, and a quick shot to the net. A little deflection, but Rabel handles it easily.
15: So the faceoff will be to the right side of the Tucson netminder. Our officiating crew tonight. As we'll get to the officials here in just a moment, Barracuda are going to change up their personnel with the offensive zone faceoff draw. Referees are Tyler Haskell and Austin Rook. The linesmen are Matthew Audet and Gentry Zolars. Off the faceoff draw, right side. A Rumble, a quick shot off the crossbar. They score! It's the captain, Jimmy Huntington, right off the faceoff draw from atop the left circle, piping in, and he's got his second of the season.
12: What's interesting about this goal is before the faceoff, Philip Biestedt, who took the draw, he goes and has a little conversation with everybody. Like most Swedes on faceoffs, and Alex Wenberg is the perfect example for the Sharks, they'll tell you, you got to go into every faceoff with a plan. Bisted set it up, and Jimmy Huntington knocked it down.
0: What a shot.
15: A snipe upstairs for Huntington, who was named the team's seventh captain in franchise history right before the opener last week. He's been dealing with an injury this week. Didn't practice until yesterday. He's been out just trying to get right. And right off the bat, he finds the back of the net. Looks no worse for the wear. There's a shot up and out of play off a deflection. Time of the goal, 1:27 into this first period.
12: Just a super shot by Jimmy. Gets it upstairs. Philip Bisted wins the draw back. The importance of faceoffs. That's where young players seem to have the most difficulty graduating from whatever league they were in to the American Hockey League or the NHL is faceoffs. But Philip has been working on it like they all do. And once the more games you get, the more used to it you become, and then the more effective you are.
15: So faceoff draw to the right side of Comrie. Comrie signed a 2-year one-way NHL contract with the Sharks to serve as the organization's third goaltender this summer. Spent a brief period of time in Tucson with the Roadrunners. Off the faceoff draw, Barracuda will chip it behind their net. Hayek gets to it, trying to work it up the wall. Caroms to Deonay, and his shot gobbled up. Comrie, an early test as the youngster Desnoyers had a chance for his first in the AHL, and that save is made by Comrie.
12: So after the goal by the Barracuda, here come the Tucson Roadrunners with two good, solid shifts. Bounce-back shifts, you would call them, and they do a nice job there. But again, there's puck management. Puck turns over in defensive zone, comes right back at your net.
15: Faceoff draw to the right side of Comrie. Desnoyers will take the draw, and off the draw, he might have caught a stick from the tumbling Gasso. Barracuda in control, and they'll stuff it back to center. It goes off the blade of Duda and into the Barracuda bench. That'll stop play. 2 minutes and 12 seconds into this first. Barracuda with the 1-0 lead on the goal from Jimmy Huntington.
12: Just as that whistle went, Andre Gasso, who we really liked in the rookie showcase, just a little shoulder brushing against Borikov, just to let him know, hey, how's it going? Linesman a little mixed up there about who's supposed to be going where. One linesman moved over and said, hey, everybody just straighten up, and then the other linesman just dropped the puck.
15: Pagansky steps in to take the draw. Pagansky, the veteran captain for the Roadrunners, has worn the C the last 3 years, set career highs in scoring goals last year. Gasso deep in the offensive zone, protecting the puck on Russo, the veteran defender, and then Pagansky came over and finished his check, separated his man for the puck, and up and out of play it goes. Already quite a few whistles in the first couple of minutes of his first period.
12: Pagansky does play a certain way, right? That's if you want your young guys to learn how to play hard every shift, if you want your young guys to learn how to be physical, to play and max out every shift, you watch Austin Pagansky. He's what a pain he was last season to the Barracuda.
15: He spent some time in the division before his time with Tucson, was a member of the Coachella Valley Firebirds. Tucson led by Steve Potvin. He's in his sixth season as the bench boss of the Roadrunners, his 11th within the organization that dates back to the Arizona Coyotes, as the draw is to the right side of Robber. 1-0 lead for the Barracuda. Brendan Potvin will take the draw against Kevin Rooney. Caroms up high to the point, Barracuda control. McEwen will shovel it down the dasherboard. Anya Bucci's pass will get deflected to center. Sitton goes D-to-D, and McEwen winds it in deep. Robble, the goaltender for Tucson, stops it behind his net for Anya Bucci, who surveys the ice deep in his own end. Anya Bucci will carry the mail up ice. Feeds for Lutz, carry him down in deep. He gets in on the forecheck, but despite being a pretty quick player, didn't get there in time, icing against Tucson.
12: Not a bad idea. Just want to chip it to yourself, but not being able to get there as quick as the Barracuda D and forwards had a jump on him. McEwen got back there with that inside position. Not a bad idea. I like that idea of just chipping the puck to yourself.
15: So Hoffman will take the draw. He's got Carson Wetch, the youngster, on his right side. Another rookie to his left, and Adam Isley, who made his AHL debut on Sunday. Puck work right wing side for Wetch. Got it to the net. Robble to save it. Just hit him in the pad, and then he puts the trapper on top of it for the whistle. 2 minutes, 59 seconds gone to the first. Barracuda won, and the Roadrunners nothing. That goal from Huntington at 1:27 from Bisted.
12: And so far, a record looking like it's going to be a record night for whistles.
2: You don't have any plans after this, do you?
12: No. Just, you know me. I'm going to go back and do my notes for the Oilers game for tomorrow. You know me. Always working.
2: Hardest working.
12: Yeah.
2: Well, you did work today. You went to Oilers morning skate.
12: Yeah, chatted with a little bit.
2: The guys you know well, having spent time in that market. Back on the way we go. 1-0 lead for the Barracuda. This is their first lead in regulation. They never led in either game this past weekend against San Diego until they won Sunday's game in overtime. Celine Melanius, who's looked sharp in his first two, his shot blocked, loose puck, try to reach for it, stuck back to center. McCartney will tap it along, and it was returned to him on a little give and go from Lavoie, and it was just outside of his reach. Vincent skates it back out of his own end, down into the feet of Borikov, now controlled by Tucson in their own end. 16:20 left in this first period. 1-0 lead for the Cuda. Huntington, the goal scorer, chips it along. He's got Beasted over the line. Back for Huntington, and it was on his offside. His backhand couldn't field the pass. Chip back down deep into the Barracuda zone. Borikov gets to it first. Body's banging behind the Barracuda net. Beasted gets to the loose change in the corner. His pass intercepted. Now jammed to the weak side. Havlid will skip it up the wall. It rolls back to center. Artem Duda will see the pass. Now it's worked right wide. Borikov, his pass against the grain, far right side. And it had to be reeled in by the stretching arms of Desnoyers. And the Barracuda take the puck back. Beasted along for Cardwell. Carries it over the blue line. Gives off Havlid. Drop pass Huntington. And Huntington couldn't get to it. And it gets skipped back to center by Tucson. They now control in their own end.
12: You'd like to see Matias Havlid right there just fire the puck. He's on his forehand, top of the slot. Just put it to the net and let Jimmy Huntington drive the net maybe for a rebound.
2: Nearing 5 minutes gone in the first period. Shots are 4-1 in favor of the Barracuda. They have the 1-0 lead. Waugh for Tucson, 90 in black, protecting the puck in the ozone. Finds a man. Jones shoots and scores. Ripped upstairs by Zach Jones, who was the Eddie Shore winner last year as the AHL's best defenseman, the Norris Trophy of the American Hockey League. And he puts one upstairs, and we are tied at 1-1.
12: I think it was Andre Gasso coming back into the zone. Once that play comes back up the boards by the Tucson Roadrunners, you get your head on a swivel, but kind of lose your guy. No, it wasn't Gasso. It was Brett Leeson. So Brett hasn't played, but Brett coming back, get your head on a swivel, find the next man who's going to wear that pass is the intention. Make sure you get your body and stick in that passing lane. Not able to do that, and a great shot by Jones.
2: So 1-1 is our score. Zach Jones has tied things up. Played last year in Rochester in the AHL. Hondabucci shot blocked. Feliber foot race for the loose puck back in the Tucson line. It's won by the Roadrunners. So Hondabucci will play it for Jones. Near side, Bagansky. Stripped to the puck, Gasso. Good play up for Leeson. 6'6" frame. Brett Leeson, the Calgarian, stood up Jones, and the puck was drifted down and deep. 13:34 left here in this first period. Rick wide pass. Waugh's over the line for Tucson. Drop pass for Hebig. Back for Waugh. His bid from a sharp angle, high and wide. Wraps up the near side. Wall tap back to center by Gasso to Barracuda. Then Feliber finishes off Bieber. The puck is worked deep into the Tucson end. Roadrunners have it back. Lavoie into the left corner. It's played. Back to get it is Havlid. Bumps into Rooney. Up the wall. It's worked. It gets past Bieber on the left side and back into the Tucson end. Nick Nolenberger alongside Drew Mehta. Happy to have you aboard on this Friday nights at Texiu Arena. 1-1 is our score. Two goals in the opening 5 minutes. Barracuda got started at 1:27 from Huntington. Answered back at 4:53 from Jones. Zach Jones of the Tucson Roadrunners. Carson Wetch chips it free for Hoppin. And Wally tried to play it in front. Both teams whacking at the puck. Now a pot of a point. Scooped up by the Barracuda. A wrister from the right side by Isley is blocked to the end wall. Karam's back up the near side and it's skated out of the zone by Tanev. Watch out. Stepping up was Hayek and he caught a good chuck of Tanev entering the zone.
12: There's a really good hip check by Hayek. Tanev wanted to cut back inside. Hayek took away all that space.
2: Tanev last year with Utah, 56 games. He didn't score all season long. He's an energy guy. He's played in a bottom six role throughout his career. He's put a really nice career together. 608 games in the NHL, but even if you're playing on the fourth line, you've got to find a way to chip in a couple of goals,
12: right? Exactly. Especially with his speed. He's still got that quickness.
2: And now offside against Tucson as Vincent comes over and gives Gabe Smith a little whack. And now Russo comes over to support. 12:49 left in this first period. 1-1 is our score, live from TechCU Arena. So an early goal from the Barracuda to get things started, answered back by Tucson. They've given assist to Watt Duda on the Zach Jones marker. And 1-1 with 12:49 left here in the first period. We're back in a moment. This is Barracuda Hockey on the Sharks Audio Network.
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2: 12:49 left here in this first period. Nick Nolenberger alongside Drew Amenda. It is a 1-1 score. An early marker from Jimmy Huntington, answered back by Zach Jones. Shots to this point are 5-2 in favor of the Barracuda.
12: One thing that I'm sure John McCarthy and his coaching staff will be looking at is how quickly the Tucson Roadrunners are getting up the ice, attacking with speed through the neutral zone. You want to get your track back a little bit better, have your forwards try to help out on the track back. That allows the D to stand up in the neutral zone and not have to back up because they're being outnumbered.
2: So Gasso will take the draw right in front of the Barracuda bench against Austin Bagansky. And Bagansky wins it back for Russo. Wound a deep Duda, worked around the wall. Hebe gets to it, tapped along. Leeson's going to play it diagonally for Felliber, and he'll lift it cross-corner in on the dump. Gasso, now for Felliber. Up top to the point for Polkamp. He'll swing it rink wide. Celine Willanius to the net. That's blocked. Bagansky chips it off the end wall. Russo pulls it into the trapezoid for the Roadrunners, works it far side boards. And Bagansky gets support from Hebig, and it's jammed back to center. Hebig having his stick lifted by Celine Willanius, pushed in deep by the Roadrunners, and Connery behind his net to play it. Oh, he gave it away, centered in front, they score. A gaff from Connery, the goaltender. He looked like he might have just fanned on it as he put it up the far wall, and he was a rock and a hard place after that point because he was out of the net. It gets centered in front, and they don't come much easier for Cameron Hebig, a wide open net. It's a 2-1 lead for Tucson.
12: Yeah, there's no pressure on Comrie, and everybody goes to breakout positions, right? Because Comrie's got it, got full control. Everybody goes to breakout positions, and he does fan on it, doesn't get anything on the shot or anything on the pass, and then it's an easy tap-in for the Roadrunners. So you gotta earn that one back if you're Eric Comrie, so that means make a couple of stops that you probably shouldn't.
2: So Tucson now with a couple of goals on three shots. They've got their first lead. Now a giveaway. A Kindler shoots. That's kicked out. Comrie, a dangerous look. They score. It's tucked home on the rebound. And it's going to be the rookie, Caleb Desnoyers, with his first in the American Hockey League as he follows up the rebound on a Kindler shot. And it is 3-1 Tucson.
12: That was our third key. Net front. This is a simple shot. Now again, pretty easy entry into the zone. And the puck management and net front. So puck wasn't managed very well right off the face-off and then given away. Shot goes, but when the shot goes to your net, don't look at the puck. Find a guy who's going to be dangerous near you. But the Barracuda were able to do that. Penalty coming up. Power play opportunity, though, for the Cougar right away.
2: So Ginla, I believe, is going to be the perpetrator and guilty party. Delayed call against Tucson. Couple of quick ones for the Roadrunners, though. Hayek kind of overplayed the puck high in the defensive zone, and all of a sudden, Ginla's got it. He gets it to the net, and Desnoyer puts home the rebound. So a 3-1 lead for Tucson, but the Barracuda about to go onto the power play. 2 minutes for tripping against Ginla. Time of the minor at the 8:24 mark of this first period.
12: Early in the season, your power play is not clicking quite yet. You are going to make sure that you play it real simple. Create opportunities at the net by getting the puck to the net. Make sure you outnumber the opposition since you've got the number one guy. Get a screen in front of the opposition goalie. Real simplicity on power plays.
2: Off the faceoff draw, it's cleared all the way back into the Barracuda zone. So the Cougar with the first power play opportunity on either side in this game, down by two, and that happened in a blink. San Jose, it felt like just moments ago, had a 1-0 lead, but three straight goals from the Roadrunners. Bisted, he's over the line, had two goals in the win on Sunday, plus an assist. He hit the 100-point marker with the second goal of two on Sunday. Now Rooney trying to run down a loose puck shorthanded. Turns, pivots, tried to feed for Tanev, it never got to him. And now Karam's back in to the Tucson zone. And the Roadrunners will gut it up the ice all the way back into the San Jose end. It's a 3-1 lead for Tucson. They have scored now three unanswered after an early strike from Jimmy Huntington. Barracuda 1-for-4 on the power play so far this season. Scored that goal on Sunday. It was Bisted who found the back of the net on the power play. Cardwell turns, pivots, spinned on the dump in attempt, but he taps it along for Bisted. Shimmies now for Cardwell, steers far wing. Barracuda a little bit out of sorts here as they're getting stymied trying to enter the zone.
12: Tucson standing up at their line and causing problems.
2: But now Havlid down the right wing side, entering the zone. And it looked like he might have a step, but he never got a shot off as it's cleared all the way back down into the Barracuda zone. That's how you beat a team, right, holding their line. If you can use speed and get the puck cross ice, it looked like Havlid had something developing, but it goes to the wayside. 3-1 lead for Tucson as we're officially at the halfway point of this first period. Gasso, a little give and go with Felliber. Tried to get it in deep. It got blocked by McCartney, and that's going to force an offside against the Cougar. 19 seconds left on what has been a bit of a disjointed power play to this point.
12: Hey, give the Tucson Roadrunners credit on that, though, because they're pressuring up the ice, pressuring in the neutral zone, contesting their blue line, and not giving time and space to the Barracuda.
2: Tucson, through two games, they are 9-for-9 on the penalty kill. That's not a great recipe, 9 penalty kills in two games to start the year, but they are a perfect 9-for-9.
12: Pressure.
2: And about to go 10-for-10 to start the year here. 5 seconds left on the power play. Felliber shoots. Almost made me eat my words.
12: I was going to say, you almost get the broadcaster curse. Works in the right way for once.
2: Havlid, good hold on the right side. Felliber has it skipped back to him. Back to 5-on-5, so back to even strength here. Barracuda 0-for-1 on the power play. Desnoyer, who has a goal, chips it along, and Ginla's going to kick it up to his forehand. Left-handed shooting forward, gives off middle ice, and it's mishandled. It rolls just wide. By that was Gronkov who had the chance. Picked back up by Tucson. Intercepted by the Cougar. Up the right wing side, Isley, and he'll rifle one just wide up and out of play. It goes.
12: Smart play by Isley, though, because that puck was going to get intercepted. Isley lifts the stick to prevent the interception, then gets the chance on net.
2: Isley, 3 goals in 10 games at the end of last season in Atlanta in the ECHL. This is just his second game in the American Hockey League. Played college hockey at Ohio State last year. 8:58 left here in the first. 3-1 lead for Tucson. We're back in a moment. This is Barracuda Hockey on the Sharks Audio Network.
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2: Hit 58 left here in this first period. 3-1 lead for the Tucson Roadrunners. You liked a few things Tucson did on that penalty kill.
12: Yeah, I really like their aggressiveness. And so instead of backing up, when that breakout for the Barracuda, when that D-man starts skating, or the puck carrier starts skating with him, that first man pressures right away for the Roadrunners. And everybody, what happens? They always do that cutback, that drop pass, right? So as the second man picks up that drop pass, the second forechecker for the Roadrunners, they jump and pressure right away, and they stall out any time and space, or take away any time and space and stall the speed on your attack, and then they contest their blue line. They work on that penalty kill. That's a good, hard-working penalty kill.
2: Tucson's going to roll the puck all the way back into the Barracuda zone. Tanev is able to wipe away the icing by winning the foot race. Lutz is going to chip it back down low for Brandon Tanev, up high to the right point. Montana on to Bucci. Rip back around near side, coming down the wall, Jones. He tied the score up in the opening 5 minutes, and since that point, it's been all Tucson as the puck goes up and out of play. 8:31 left here in this first period. 3-1 lead for the Roadrunners.
12: Yeah, that's a good point. It has been all Tucson since the Barracuda scored that first goal. They're moving their feet. They are making sure that they're putting the puck in the right place. They're getting good support. The guys are connected as they're skating together. I'd like to see a little bit more connectivity from the Barracuda, particularly towards the puck carrier. Don't strand them. Don't spread out. Go to pucks. Short passes. Master the 5 or 10 foot pass.
2: Tucson has already matched its season high for goals. They were shut out in their opener last weekend. They lost game 2 by a score of 5-3, both against the Colorado Eagles. Bieber, his shot from the left point, skips wide. Coming down from that right side, Lavoie to jam it free. McCartney tried to center from the end wall. Where is the puck? Nobody knows. It's centered in front. Everybody kind of standing around looking for it. It gets centered in front. A good stop, Pomerie. And now some pushing and shoving as Moroz, his public enemy number one, Giles, trying to get over to him.
12: I think that'll be a penalty for each guy, Giles and Moroz. 2 minutes each for roughing as they both landed a solid jab to each other. But you want to defend in front of your net, right? You want to make sure that you establish that that is your area, and sometimes you're going to take 2 minutes on it, but bringing a guy with you is not a bad thing. We got a little bit more now, a little bit of work out there as Anthony Vincent doing Anthony Vincent things. And he's tied up with, who's that over there? He was tied up for a little bit, at least chirping with him. That was Gabe Smith. Well, you know what? You got to get yourself into the game. And every once in a while, these little skirmishes and scrums happen that can provide some energy for your team.
2: So a neutral zone faceoff draw far side of the bench as Baganski will dig in against Bisted. 3-1 lead for Tucson, so they get penalties on each side. 2 minutes for Giles, 2 minutes for Moroz, so we'll play 4-on-4 for the next couple of minutes. We'll see if the Barracuda can take advantage of some extra ice. Jones, C pass up top. Wah works to the backhand. Lays it back up top. Duda's attempt to knife the pass through, picked off. Guided along Cardwell, and that too is intercepted. Nice backtrack by Wah.
12: It really was. He did a great job there. That's exactly what you want from your forwards if their puck gets turned over.
2: Wah traded to Utah from Montreal for defenseman Max Zuba this summer. Played 3 games last year up top with the Canadiens. The rest of the year in Laval in the American Hockey League. Jones left point. 3-1 lead for Tucson. here in this first period. 7:17 left in the opening frame. Jones inside the blue line, carries it down towards the end stripe. Back up top to the point, Hebig. He'll crisscross with Duda, drops it for Duda. Duda's backhander trying to return it back for Hebig. Good thought. Those two just couldn't quite connect. Barracuda now have it in their own zone. Haviland, second year defender. He's going to lose an edge as he carried it up the right wing side. Possession taken back by Tucson. Push straight ahead. Roadrunners control. Dane Noyer has a goal in this first period, his first in the AHL, and a good stick check. Gleason it caroms back into the Roadrunner end. Vanvois has it. 20-year-old defender will twist one back for Ginla. Good speed stepping up though, McEwen. And that forced Ginla to get rid of it into the corner. Vanvois passed it up. McGinley's got it. Shoots from the top of the right circle. The rebound put back to the net. And I think Comrie caught a piece of it. Really good look there for Borikov. And it goes up and out of play.
12: And he just goes to the net from the corner after the puck gets back to the Cuda. Borikov from the corner. He gets to the inside position. And he's got the right idea on the rebound. He knows that Comrie's down and he's going to throw that pad across. He tries to go upstairs, but goes up too high. And right now, the Barracuda are struggling with the speed of the play away from the puck by the Tucson Roadrunners.
2: Probably can give an assist to Hayek as well, influencing that puck to go out of play. Draw to the right side of Comrie. 3-1 lead for Tucson. Nick Nolenberger alongside Drew Amenda. Drew will be on the call tomorrow afternoon as the Sharks take on the Edmonton Oilers. That's a 1 o'clock puck drop from SAP Center. You can watch the game on NBC Sports California. So back on the regional network. The McEwen, the hero on Sunday as he enters the zone for the Barracuda. Shot caroms out of play. That'll stop play. 6:03 left here in the first period.
12: I think the big thing for the Barracuda is get used to the fact that you don't have any time to be cute with the puck. You've got to be more direct. You've got to be skating off the puck better. You've got to be helping the puck carrier. Little chips behind the net, little chips behind the goal line, into the corner. You're going to have to get in this situation where you're going to have to battle for every inch and every puck.
2: Off the faceoff, draw, Roadrunners win it, and it's rimmed all the way back through the neutral zone. Skittered past Celine Willanius, running it down as Tanev. Works around him, carries it up towards the point, high in the offensive zone. Tanev, his pass taken away, good play. Feliber, here come the Cuda, they hurry, they've got numbers. It's a 4-on-2. Isley, his pass got stood up. Feliber throw it to the net, kicked out by Robble. Barracuda have to hurry back defensively, but fortunately, the end of a long shift for the Roadrunners. They change up some of their personnel as Polkamp now has it. He'll play it straight ahead for Feliber. Long shift for him as he stick-handled. He was unable to keep Gasso onside. Offside is the call. 5:25 left here in this first period. Looks like we're going to get immediate timeout. We'll take a break. It's a 3-1 lead for the Tucson Roadrunners here in the opening period. 5:25 left in it. Back in a moment. This is Barracuda Hockey on the Sharks Audio Network.
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8: 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It doesn't rest on its laurels or stare at pennants in the rafters. 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
15: 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Big Patty Giles will step in and take the faceoff. Dragic Gabe Smith, 20-year-old rookie. Smith last year played in Moncton, the Quebec League. And off the faceoff draw, Giles wins it back for McEwen. Barracuda control. They trail by two here in this first period. Three straight goals from Tucson. Tipped into the roadrunner zone. McCartney's got the puck, 22 in black. Takes a check on the far wall from Vincent. Poole supports. Puck pulled free by the roadrunners. Duda turns and hoists it back into the San Jose third. Sin's going to stuff it up the yellow. Mishandled, though, by Hull. McCartney has the puck. Trying to work the pass back over to Smith. Never got to him. Barracuda dodge a bullet there. Now Vincent far side. Smith lifted his stick. Duda has it left point. Swings it far side. McCartney back up top for Russo. The veteran rear guard down low for McCartney. Vincent giving him some trouble. Played free and up high to the point. It's worked. An off-target pass from Moroz. It drifts back into the Tucson end.
12: But one bobbled puck. That's what happens. You end up spending too much time in your own zone.
15: 4:28 left here in this first period. 3-1 lead for Tucson. It started off well for the Barracuda. A goal from Huntington in the opening 2 minutes, but since then, Tucson has scored three straight. Beasted as the puck, try to return it far wing for Cardwell. An ambitious attempt to get a pass through. A lot of traffic and up and out of play goes.
12: The Barracuda are like the San Jose Sharks right now. The first four games of the Sharks and now the first three games of the Barracuda. They've all got make-a-play-itis, where a play doesn't have to be the play. Just a play can just be chipping it behind, holding on to it, protecting the puck. Drive the puck deep. Get your forecheck going. But everybody wants to make the pretty play right off the bat. Let's be beautiful to start things off. Let's get gritty. Let's get simple. Let's make sure that you're doing the smart thing, which is holding on to pucks in the offensive zone. But everybody's got make-a-play-itis.
15: Huntington's going to take the face-off draw. And it's centered in front. Cardwell was sniffing around at it, but couldn't stuff it home. Ripped back into the Barracuda zone. Hayek rubbed into the end wall. Beasted's going to feather one along. It's a pretty good stick by Lavoie, or Cardwell might have been off to the races. Now Beasted busting it down the left wing, turned aside. Robble. Cardwell runs it down far half wall. Worked back for Beasted. Mishandled, poked along. Wall will skate it out for Tucson and flutter the puck to the far wing. Back at the San Jose end, Hayek has it, will carry behind his net. 3:35 left here in the first. It's the Roadrunners 3 and the Barracuda 1 live here from Texas Arena. Pass straight ahead for Gasseau, the Southern California native for Leeson. Leeson in the corner will flush the puck around the wall counterclockwise, and he drifts all the way back into the San Jose end.
12: Again, a stacked blue line by the Roadrunners, not able to get anything in the zone.
15: Now Felber in his third of the ice, his defensive third. Pass straight ahead, pulled in by Gasseau. Carry speed through the neutral zone. Gasseau coming down the flank, pulls up as a one-on-two. Gets some support, does get it to the point. A one-timer, Pocamp, he stepped into that one and got every piece of it. And Robble, flashing the leather, makes the save.
12: There's a more push and shove, but you mentioned something there, Nick. On that entry into the zone, four guys stacked across the blue line. We have more shenanigans going on. But Gasseau got some support there. Guys went to the puck. Even though they were outnumbered, they come out the Barracuda with the puck, and it's back to the it's low, high, D to D, boom, shot on net. Plain and simple.
15: Looks like we're going to get a penalty against Onabuchi. And Onabuchi's been John a lot here in this first period. To be expected, and might have just drawn the across the line a little bit with that altercation. He came in to an altercation that was going on, so they're going to get hit for the penalty. And the faceoff draw will be to the right side of Robble. So Onabuchi sits 2 minutes for cross-checking is the call at the 17:03 mark of this first period. Can the Barracuda capitalize? They are 0-1 to this point on the power play. Pocamp whips it rink wide for Cardwell. Right-handed shooting forward, who's going to jam it down low. Beasted now far wall, trying to slip away from Pagansky. Up high to the point, Pocamp shoots, that got blocked. It lands into the near corner. Now Cardwell
2: Back up top for Polkin. Returns for Cardwell. Cardwell holds, gets it through, and it got partially tipped Pagansky. And Beeston still out of look. Now Leeson spots Huntington and went through him. Huntington now for Cardwell. Right point he controls. Back for Huntington, the goal scorer. Those two crisscross. Far side for Leeson. 2:18 left in this first period. One-timer Huntington. Loose puck. They score! Philip Beeston puts it home. He's got his third of the season. His second this year on the power play. And the Barracuda are back within one.
12: Win the draw, pucks to the net, quick puck movement, regain the puck, quick puck movement again, puck to the net, simple rebound, outnumber at the net. Really simple, beautiful looking power play from the Simplicity. Outstanding.
2: Beeston had 6 power play goals last year. He had 22 goals in total. He's got a couple of power play markers already through the first 3 games. He's got now 3 goals in his last 2 games. And the Barracuda are back within one. A big power play goal for Beeston. And it stops the bleeding a little bit after Tucson had
12: penalty coming up there.
2: Right foot off 3 straight goals. And now a hard check in the corner. That is going to draw a crowd. Penalty coming, I believe, against the Cuda. Everybody's got a man here.
12: Yep.
2: I believe the penalty is going against the Barracuda for it that hit in the corner.
12: The first one is going against the Barracuda. Is there any extras here? I don't think so. It's a hard play into the corner. I didn't think my initially, looking at it initially, it was that bad of a hit. But it looks like it will just be the one penalty. It's going to be to. It's going to be boarding. Okay. Boarding penalty to Philip Sin.
2: So it comes right after the goal from Beeston on the power play. So Tucson will get its first crack on the advantage.
12: Yeah. Okay. I look at it again on the replay. Yeah.
2: Roadrunners went 0-7 in 2 games against Colorado on the power play here. They look to extend their lead back to 2. 2:05 left in this first, so the minor penalty at 17:55 against Sin.
12: But because the defense for the Tucson Roadrunners got involved in the scrum, the faceoff came outside.
2: Roadrunners win the draw. It's worked to the right side, and Jones will rip it down and around the wall. Desnoyers down to the feet of Aginla. Holmkamp trying to dig that puck free, supported by Hayek. Giles in the mix as well. It comes free. Wah controls up top for Jones. His right wing side for Aginla. Back for Jones. Desnoyers, little bump play into the bumper for Wah. He flubbed the shot. And now it's poked up the wall. Good hold by Jones, but twisted out. Here comes Giles, a one-on-one shorthanded against the forward in Aginla, back to defend. He did a good job of getting in the way of Giles and getting the puck back.
12: Yeah, just good body position by Aginla, but I like Giles and Leeson teaming up on that particular play.
2: Desnoyers, right wing side, chipped it essentially to himself. He'll shovel it backhand around the wall. Aginla, he'll reverse it. It'll clank off a stanchion. Pulled in Huntington. It's going to be a 2-on-1 shorthanded. Huntington, Leeson heading to the net. Huntington shoots, kicked out, Robble. Loose puck picked up. Leeson centered in front, fanned on by Celine Willanius. Barracuda are right back over the line. Leeson coming down the flank. Jones got his stick in the shooting lane. Wraps up the glass. Roadrunners have it. 35 seconds remaining on the power play. There's about 4 seconds or so of extra clock beyond the power play before we close out the first period. 3-2 lead for Tucson. Barracuda with the most recent goal. Hebig chips it along. Beeston comes back to get to it. 17 seconds remaining on this power play for the Roadrunners. Sin sitting for boarding. Up the right wing, it's played. Hebig scampers over the line, slows it up, banks it up high to the point for Duda. He'll skate middle ice, left-handed shooting defenseman. Back for Hebig. His wrists are blocked from the top of the circle. Scramble in front. It's rolled just wide by Smith. Sends out of the box. We're back to 5-on-5. What a chance there for Tucson right at the tail end of the period, and it just goes wide.
12: The only chance they had on the power play, really good penalty kill by the Barracuda, but the Barracuda on that situation, it was great chance in front. They've got to be able to be in front of the net with more of an inside position, more of a situation where they can make sure they rest sticks and they get body position.
2: Well, it felt like longer than a period, but because of all the early whistles, we are only through one. Ebbs and flows, to say the least. An early goal from Huntington, three straight from Tucson, and then a late power play marker from Philip Easton as the Roadrunners leading 3-2 after 20 minutes of play. We'll come back in a moment with intermission coverage. This is Barracuda Hockey on the Sharks Audio Network.
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6: Through a period of play here in San Jose, it is the Roadrunners 3, the Barracuda 2, an early marker from Jimmy Huntington at 127, his second of the year from Philip Biestead, gave San Jose a 1-0 lead. Then Zach Jones tied it at 1-1, his first in a Roadrunner sweater. That was at 4:53 from Juan Smith. Then at 7:54, Cameron Hebig was able to make it 2-1 from Pagansky and Watt. And then Dane Noyer, the youngster, is first in the AHL at 8:03 on the following shift. Made it 3-1, but the Barracuda do get one back at 17:45. Philip Biestead is third of the year. Some good and some not so good, yeah. Drew, to not put it the most eloquent way, in that first period for the Barracuda. Yeah.
7: Puck management was number one. They gave the puck away too many times trying to make plays. You don't blame them for trying to make plays, but understand early in the game, set your playmaking back a little bit. Start just going simplicity, pushing the defense back, making sure you got numbers around the puck, because they certainly have numbers around the puck, the Tucson Roadrunners. But I thought at the end of the period there, Nick, that the power play goal, ultra critical. They needed that boost, and they seemed to carry it into the penalty kill right after that. And I thought they had a very strong penalty kill, with actually getting more chances than the Roadrunners. So the last 3-4 minutes were the best, I thought, for the Barracuda, and they should be feeling good about that. But understand, and you know that John McCarthy and his coaching staff will talk to the guys, understand that the way the Roadrunners play, you have to play as quickly away from the puck, helping your puck carrier. Offensively, you've got to be moving the pucks. You've got to be making sure that there's depth and width on plays, on entries into the zone, chipping pucks, going to work, those types of things. Other thing, in front of the net, both nets, we talked about that. You saw what happens in front of your net if you don't get your job and you don't do your job in front of the net. So that'll be another area that we talked about.
6: Shots in the first period, 12-10 in favor of the Barracuda. They go 1-for-2 on the power play. Tucson goes 0-for-1 themselves on the advantage. Their only chance coming late in the period at 17:55 when Philip Singh is called for boarding. 3-2 lead for the Tucson Roadrunners after 20 minutes of play. We would like to remind Sharks and Barracuda fans, Sharks take on the Boston Bruins on Tuesday, October the 13th. That's next Tuesday at 8 p.m. puck drop at SAP Center. And wondering, well, why are they starting so late? It is frozen frenzy. The entire NHL is in action on Tuesday. That was a great event last year. They started, they added a couple of nights last year. It'll start up on Tuesday again. The Sharks and the Boston Bruins. Feel bad for Bruins fans back here.

0: That's an 11 p.m. puck drop for them.
1: Hey, ride or die, man. Like, are you with them or not? Simple as that.
0: Are you fair weather? Or are you,
1: exactly.
0: Are you loyal? Are you committed?
1: Great thing about being in California.
0: It is.
1: During the hockey season.
0: We are spoiled.
1: Got
0: football season.
1: Exactly.
0: Is where it really comes into play.
1: You've got three or four games per night in whatever sport you want. It's so great. I love watching. You know, I was talking to Steve Spott, former assistant coach of the San Jose Sharks, who's now assistant coach for Marco Sturm in Boston. And we were talking about that very fact last year. He said he can't. He said, I feel bad I can't stay up past 10 o'clock to watch you guys. He said, but that's when the game comes on. And he said, it was so great being in the Bay Area. You could watch three, sometimes four games a night. He said, we can't do that in Boston. Oh, well.
0: Oh, well. Oh, well. Steve Spott, what a great guy he
1: great
0: is.
1: Great dude.
0: And he went away from Pete DeBoer. He always worked alongside Pete. This is one of the first times, I would imagine,
1: a long time.
0: In his career, at least his professional career.
1: Well, Pete in now with the New York Islanders. Pete didn't take a job. Steve took a job in the offseason when Marco hired him. Speaking of Marco, what a coach he is. Really smart guy, great coach. He was always smart, you know, when he came to play for the Sharks. Always a smart player, and he's carried that on to his coaching. Worked with Todd McClellan in Los Angeles and then took over the Ontario Reign, then moved to the Boston Bruins as head coach. He's done a very good job there.
0: I had a chance to actually interview him when he was with Ontario.
1: Yeah.
0: What a great guy.
1: Yeah.
0: I was hoping if it wasn't Orzo getting the Sharks job, I was hoping he would come back as a Sharks alumni. It all worked out.
1: It did. Very, very much so.
0: He's in a great spot in Boston.
1: Marco said
0: a wonderful job as well.
1: Sorry, partner. Marco said that through that interview, he learned a lot, though. He learned a lot about preparation, learned a lot about addressing concerns. He said it was a great experience to come here, and commended the Sharks on a really well done interview process.
0: 3-2 lead for Tucson. We're through a period of play here at TechCU Arena. Back in a moment. This is Sharks Hockey. Barracuda Hockey in the Sharks Audio Network.
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0: Welcome back inside TechCU Arena. It's a 3-2 lead for the Tucson Roadrunners over the Barracuda after 20 minutes of play. Let's update you on out-of-town scores. We'll start with the games going on as we speak. Just two of them, and they're both in the Pacific Division, aside from what's going on here in San Jose. Calgary up 2-0 on Bakersfield, early stages of the third period at the Saddledome. Connor Zeri, who is
8: Yeah.
0: Sort of a surprise assignment to the American League. He has a goal. Ben Jones has also scored for the Calgary Wranglers. Abbotsford up 3-2 on Colorado. That game is through 40 minutes of play, and I shortchanged you. There's another game going on in the Pacific Division. San Diego up 1-0 on Coachella Valley. Former Shark Ryan Carpenter has a goal in that one for the goals. Finals, Grand Rapids 2, Manitoba 1, NGR, shootout needed. Toronto edges Hamilton, the Hammers at TD Coliseum in Hamilton, Ontario. Other finals, 2-0 win for Hartford over Providence on the road. 7-1 final, Rochester all over Syracuse. And Rockford wins on the road against Iowa by a score of 2-1. In the National Hockey League, Sharks, they are off until tomorrow. Afternoon tilt with Edmonton. Seattle doubles up Detroit in Detroit. 6-3 final on that one. Washington, 3-1 winners hold the Rangers. Blue Jackets edge the Penguins in a shootout. And a final from the Peg Ducks. 5-1 win over the Winnipeg Jets. Should be a fun one tomorrow when the Oilers make their way to the Bay Area. Of course, some connections with the Oilers and Sharks. Darnell Nurse coming to mind, his first game against his former club. But if Celebrini's able to go, that's one that I'm sure he circles every year, getting to go against a guy like McDavid.
1: Yeah, the one thing I would go with Macklin Celebrini, extra caution is the smart play here. It's the right idea. If Macklin's ready to go, Macklin's ready to go. He's always very in tune with his body, knows what he's doing. But it is the fourth game of the year. Now, yes, Connor McDavid, Leon Draisaitl are two guys that Macklin wants to go up against. He has great respect for their ability, but also knows that he wants to help a guy who does everything he can to help his team win. So for Macklin, it'll be 100% he is okay to go, and that's no chance of re-injury to make it a longer, bigger problem. And anybody who thinks that he should just ride it out or tough it out doesn't know what they're looking at, doesn't know what they... First of all, they don't know the individual. Second, it's a long season. Make sure you do the right thing so the guy doesn't go from being hurt to being injured.
0: Oilers come in, they've won 3 in a row. They didn't win 3 in a row all last year.
1: Yeah, I know.
0: Absolutely,
1: yeah.
0: Incredible. And they always start off slow, but after a wild opener against Vancouver, they've reeled off 3 straight wins. They're 3-0-1 on the year. So
1: 2 games. Like the first game, like Vancouver's a rebuild team. The first game, they lose to Vancouver in overtime and didn't look very good. The second game, at one point in Vancouver, they were up 8-2. Game's over, right? No. Game ended 9-7. 9-7. And then Mike Babcock, the new coach, has got a little bit more structure going with them now, and they're playing a little bit better defensively. But when your team loses, if you're a goalie and your team loses 9-7, you would think you have the worst save percentage of the evening, right? Nope. Devin Levi had it with the Edmonton Oilers. It's incredible. That's the one area. They signed Freddie Anderson, Stanley Cup champion with the Carolina Hurricanes. They signed Freddie Anderson, and as what happens in the National Hockey League, year to year, if you look at Freddie Anderson's numbers, he gets injured a lot lately. Remember, he got injured in the playoffs, and then Bussy had to come in. And so he's got hurt again training, so he's still out. So they got Devin Levi from the Buffalo Sabres, and they got Tristan Jarry, who they made the trade with last year, Pittsburgh, when Stuart Skinner was traded. And so they've had some trouble with the goaltending in the first couple of games. They've settled it down a little bit. I think Devin Levi will be the guy that carries it, because Tristan Jarry just cannot find that mojo at all.
0: Yeah, it's been interesting how his career, it's been a little bit marred by injury, but
1: yes,
0: at one point,
1: the guy,
0: a very, very good goaltender in Pittsburgh, just kind of lost his game a little bit, but it has been an issue without question for the Edmonton Oilers. We'll see if Levi ends up being the guy, a guy that was very highly touted when he was acquired by Buffalo many years ago from the Florida Panthers in that Reinhardt deal. So that'll be interesting. It'll be a fun one tomorrow, though, with the Sharks. Early start, a lot of early starts for the Sharks this year to help out with families, get them in the building early, and it should be a lot of fun when McDavid and Draisaitl and Babcock and company come to town. Can't forget Bush on the back end, too. What a start he's had.
1: So I saw a headline the other day, or today, I saw the headline on a Canadian website, sportsnet.ca. Sportsnet carries all the hockey in Canada. And it said Evan Bouchard, Stark, has labeled him early Norris Trophy winner. You think? 4 games into the season. Just settle down, everybody. Let Evan Bouchard be Evan Bouchard. Now, he's been incredible. Got a hat trick the first night of the opening night, which hasn't been done for, 20-plus years? So Evan Bouchard is a guy that can fire the puck from the point. Lots of criticism for Evan throughout the league, but mostly for people who watched or followed the Edmonton Oilers, that defensively he was lapsing, and he was. He wasn't very good defensively, but he's only, I think, his third or fourth year in the league. He'll learn that. Maybe is it more than that?
8: Sixth.
1: Oh, my goodness. He's been out. So, okay. But he's still sixth year in the league. Last year was fifth year in the league. So he's going to start to find a way that he'll be better defensively. And that's one of the reasons that Mike Babcock was brought in. But, yeah, he's got a huge shot from the point, moves the puck effectively. Their power play is ultra dangerous. So the Sharks have to be disciplined tomorrow.
8: Yeah, he's got 11 points in 4 games at 95 points last year for the Backhand.
1: Yeah.
8: That is elite status. Barracuda will move from right to left here in this second period. They trail by a score of 3-2. So Ronald to our left, Comrie to our right. It'll be Polkamp and Celine Willanius as a pairing for John McCarthy's team to start the second period. That was a pair that he put together midway through Sunday's game. And he thought both of them were playing very, very well, and they were a perfect match once he did pair them together. Two prospects on the Sharks' blue line that they are very excited about. Isley up front with Hoffman and Wetch, the forwards, to start the second period.
1: Feet moving early, simple plays, get on a forecheck, get pucks behind their D, do what you did the last 3.5 minutes of that first period.
8: Rudy Lutz and Tanev up front for Tucson. Duda and Russo are the D pairing. Brendan Hoffman will take the draw for the Cuda. His second season in a Barracuda sweater, came over last year signing a PTO. Played mostly on the wing. He's been down the middle to start this season. And the puck is down and run away here in the second period. 3-2 lead for Tucson. After 20 minutes of play, Nick Nolenberger alongside Drew Amenda. Happy to have you aboard on this Friday night. Hoffman gives for Isley. Takes a check, but worked it left corner. Wetch gets to it first for the Cuda. He's speared off the puck. Rudy springs it along for Lutz. Lutz over the red line. Directs for Tanev, who pull cues it to the end wall. Runs down his own puck. Works it up near side for Duda. Shoveled back into the corner. In front. Point blank look. Kicked out. Comrie. Loose puck. Squibs just wide.
1: Super save. Not very good coverage in front of the net by the Cuda. Got to organize that. Sort it out.
8: Comrie gave up 4 goals in the 5-1 loss on Saturday. He was quite good despite the result. Barracuda just weren't very good as a team in front of him. Nearing a minute gone in this second period, 3-2 lead for Tucson. They're back over the line. Pagansky down the flank. Will swing it around the wall for Hebig. Hebig up top to the point. On Nabucci, swings one, tried to seam it, and it's tipped out of play off the blade of Huntington. That'll stop play. 1:04 into the second period, 3-2 lead for the Roadrunners.
1: Eric Comrie tested very early in this period with a dynamite save. The Barracuda don't get the puck in a position where in their own zone they've got good support, gets given away, or taken away. A dynamite opportunity for Tucson. But boy, Eric came up with a big save.
8: Barracuda are up and over the offensive line. Might have a chance here. Bistich shoots, and he looked like it just rolled up his blade a little bit as he puts it off the outside of the net.
1: Wanted to go high short side, didn't get it. But boy, what a play by picking up that puck by Jimmy Huntington.
8: They laid offside against the Roadrunners. They will have to tag up here. I don't think Hebig realizes it. They will tag up. McEwen for the Barracuda swings it middle ice. It'll carry him into the Tucson third. They lead it 3-2 to the Roadrunners early stages of the second period. Puck worked around to the far side, chipped up the wall by Tucson back to center. Beeston picks it up at his own blue line, plays it straight ahead for Cardwell, deflected along, pulled in Felliber, skates over the line, but he gets wedged together by a couple of defending Roadrunners, separated from the puck, and again, Lavois now work near side. Lavois rolls deep into the Barracuda zone. Hayek along for Havlat. Works it up the glass. It'll bounce its way back into the Tucson zone. And this is an icing against the Roadrunners, or rather against the Barracuda. 2 minutes, 12 seconds into this second period.
1: I do like watching Fellhaber and how he skates. He's quick. He gets after pucks. He takes direct paths to the puck. He supports really well. If we watch him, when you watch where the plays are, both defensive and offensively, he's always in the right support position.
8: Spent the last 2 years in the Avalanche organization, played five games, his first five in the NHL 2 seasons ago with Colorado. He's become a very effective American League player in his career. This off to the right side of Comrie, so Smith will dig in against Gasol. Shots are 13-12 in favor of the Barracuda. 2-1 with the slight edge for the Roadrunners to start this second period. Off the draw, Fellhaber has the puck, skates back behind his net. He works it near side for Gasso. Hits the blue line, shoots and winds it high and wide. Hayek on the far side, puck met him. Pulled in though by the Roadrunners. Russo for Duda. Moros, his pass picked off. Fellhaber right back over the line. Leaves for Leeson, dances his way through. Hits off for Gasso and he ripped it just wide. Now Hayek steers it near side for Andre Gasso. Rookie center iceman down low for Leeson. Up top to the point for Hayek. Hayek rolls it back for Leeson off of his skate. It ricochets up the ice, but he's trying to get to it. Back in the Barracuda zone. He's driven into the wall by Havlat. Supporting is Hayek for the Cuda. Back up the ice, Gasso. 16:56 left in this second period. It's a 3-2 Tucson lead live from Texiu Arena in San Jose. And Leeson just could not quite drag the leg enough offside against the Barracuda. That'll stop play. 3 minutes, 11 seconds gone in the second period.
1: I think there's more, I don't know, the words urgency. Coaches use that all the time. I think there's more passion in the play right now of the Barracuda as there was in the first period. They're all moving now. They're getting their feet moving. They're starting to, I think, feel it a little bit better.
8: Draw will be right in front of the Barracuda bench. It's controlled by the Roadrunners. 16:44 left here in this second period. Tucson 3 and the Barracuda 2. Paul Camp will work the puck in deep. Bondagucci one-hands it up the wall. Forechecking was Vincent and Ondaatje's stick broken too. Tanev now over the line for Tucson. Got it back. Shot on net. Saved made by Comrie. Those two former teammates with the Winnipeg Jets. And now, oops, Donovan Hoole skips one along, but it's immediately gunned back into the San Jose end. Icing against the Roadrunners.
1: It's a collision between two of the Roadrunners in the corner that sprung a potential rush up the ice, but Donovan Hoole just couldn't get a handle on that puck.
8: So an icing against Tucson. 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Faceoff draw to the left side of Michael Rommel. Not to be confused by Mike Grable.
1: I was thinking the same thing.
8: Off the faceoff draw, it's worked up the near wall. Ebig tried to shimmy it out of the zone, kept alive by the Barracuda for a moment. Lutz now has it, works it for Ebig. Stick handles to the neutral zone. Over the line, shuffles it down the wall on the backhand. Pagansky trying to get to it. Barracuda have it. Sid works it for Wetch. Wetch turns and his diagonal pass behind Hoffman. It drifts deep into the Tucson zone. And they're going to blow the whistle for an icing. 15:51 left here in the second period. Still 3-2 is the lead for the Roadrunners.
1: Philip Sid, good job by their Cuda net. He's working that puck along the boards. He wins that puck, but unfortunately couldn't finish it. Once it got up to Carson Wetch, couldn't make a play to get it out and get the attack going, but that's the type of plays you need, those 50-50 pucks. You got to win those.
8: Brendan Hoffman will take the draw against Dayton Oyer, who scored his first in the AHL back in the first. 3-2 lead for Tucson off the draw. Drifts gently in on Comrie. He puts a trapper on top of it for the whistle, so we'll do the face-off draw once again here. These teams will play tomorrow. We're on the air at 5:30 with Cuda countdown. Scheduled 6 o'clock puck drop. Barracuda will make a change here with the offensive zone face-off draw, so they bring out the top line of Beasthead, Huntington, and Cardwell. Pavlid and Hayek will take the draw, the defensive zone draw, rather. Dayton Oyer will dig in for Tucson against Beasthead. Lavoie puts it into the corner. Roadrunners have it. Quick one-timer from the left side. Dayton Oyer is blocked. Cardwell has it. Find him. He turns and pivots the puck back to center. Lavoie first on it for Tucson. Burakov gave it away to Beasthead. He'll give it for Huntington. Cuda over the blue line. Now for Cardwell. Looked to center. Made its way through traffic. Banks to the point. Hayek. Worked back over to Cardwell on the right dot. Stripped of the puck, though, by 55, Gregor Bieber. And then Bieber got crumpled into the wall, on the end wall, by Beasthead. 14:58 left in this second period. It's a 3-2 lead for Tucson. Barracuda work it back to the neutral zone. Cardmo will lay it up the dasher board deep into the Roadrunner end. Pagansky. And now Waugh. Russo. Tapped down and deep due to Celine Villanius for the Barracuda. 72 and White. Whoops. Is first on it. Had his stick entangled momentarily in the webbing of the net. Got it free and works it for Leeson. Leeson hits the red line and winds it in deep. Wraps around the wall. And Waugh's going to skate it out of the defensive zone for the Roadrunners. Up the left side, defended by Celine Villanius, who does a good job. But they're going to say it was a little bit too handy.
1: Yeah.
8: And a penalty coming against the rookie defenseman for holding time of the minor at the 5:49 mark of this second period. Tucson going back onto the power play for the second time of the game. They're 0-1.
1: So that play happens, and the Barracuda rim the puck into the zone. And it's coming around the boards hard. And on the forecheck, what you've got to be able to do is seal those boards. You can't let that puck go by you, because that allows basically a transition game to get going the other way. Now, it was just one guy, as what? He's able to move up. But if you're the first guy in and that puck's coming around hard on the boards, you've got to get up against the boards and seal it. Keep it in the offensive zone. Don't try to poke it and make a play. Seal the puck. Seal the boards.
8: Tucson on the power play, but Hebig could not hold the line. Roadrunners 0-1 on the power play. They gave up a 2-on-1 on their last chance. That was late in the first period. But the Barracuda did not score despite the opportunity. Hebig works it down deep. Colcamp played it between his legs. McCartney's got the puck. He'll play it up high to the point. No one home, and it drifts all the way back into the Tucson end. Artem Duda first on it. Aiden Black will work his way out of his own zone. Hits the center logo. Right wing side for Hebig. Opens up. Makes it up high to the point. Moroz. He'll carry it towards the end line. Takes it wide. Circles the cage. Left wing side now for McCartney. Back for Moroz. 13:20 left in the second period. 1:06 remaining on the power play. Roadrunners up by a goal. They lead it 3-2. Moroz's pass tried to get it through the box. He's picked off, but Smith recovers the puck. Good second effort. Now McCartney shoots off the post. He scores. Barracuda can't clear the zone, and Ben McCartney puts it off the pipe and in. It's a 4-2 lead for Tucson.
1: And then there was a collision. Brent Leeson was on this play. And Brent Leeson gets hit high in the slot. And it's a collision. And it was 22. It was Ben McCartney. And no call by the official. Leeson was showing the referee, hey, why no call there? But unfortunately, you go back to it. You talked about it, Nick. Not being able to clear the puck ends up with the puck in the back of the net.
8: So Tucson pushes its lead back to 2.
1: It should have been an interference call. By far, it should have been an interference call or an elbow. It's a missed call by the officials, but sometimes those missed calls can hurt you.
8: Yeah, Leeson was pleading his case. John McCarthy was giving it to the referee as well. Tyler Haskell, but no call on the play, and Tucson takes advantage. As now McEwen puts one into the Roadrunner bench. Watch out, Andrew Agazito, the former Shark and Barracuda for now an assistant for Tucson. He had a duck for cover. 12:51 left here in the second period. Roadrunners 4, Barracuda 2. Back in a moment. This is Barracuda Hockey on the Sharks Audio Network.
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8: Left in this second period. Tucson pushing its lead back to two. Ben McCartney's first of the year from Morrows and Smith. Comes on the power play at 6:54. Again, the time of the goal. 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Draw to the right side of Eric Comrie's face now. 16 shots to this point. Barracuda trail 4-2 off the draw. Seeing eye wrister from Jones is wide. Vincent now has it in his feet. Onibucci came down for the point. Puck wobbles its way back to center. Onibucci now in his own zone for Tanev. Head up, they'll skate to the middle of the ice, trying to sidestep Vincent, who threw a shoulder into him. Now Jones for Onibucci, left wing side. Over the line is Kevin Rooney. Rooney coming down the left flank, trying to center back post, intended for Lutz. Those two could not connect, and it is now back to center ice. Rooney played a handful of games last year in Utah, his first season under contract with the Mammoth. Predominantly spent, though, in the American Hockey League with Tucson. He'll peel away to make a change. And Roland McEwen will survey the ice with 12:02 left here in this second period. It's Tucson 4, and the Barracuda 2. McEwen for Bisted. Bisted gets around Borikov and then places it down into the corner. Gun back towards the net by Cardwell coming off the bench. And that's wide. Borikov will carry it up the right wing into the Barracuda zone for Tucson. Lost his footing for a moment. Looked like he was going to go crashing into the boards, but got back to his feet just in the nick of time. Barracuda chip it left corner back into the Tucson zone, but Cardwell had not passed the red line. Icing against San Jose with 11:33 left in the second period.
1: Keep your feet moving. One more step. You get the red line. Cross corner dump. You can get a forecheck going. Again, little things, right? Little bits. Focus.
8: Draw to the left side of Eric Comrie. Off the draw, it's one back to the end board. Celine Willanius up the wall. Pagansky spins off a check, gives off for Waugh. Waugh puts it into the left corner. Came off the back wall, quickly centered, and it just drifted past Hebig, the intended target. Back to the point, shot from Duda, blocked by Celine Willanius. Now Bisted picks it up, chips it along for Polkamp, and on the backhand, he'll tap it for Huntington. Played along. Here's a breakaway for Cardwell. Busting in, shoots, and Robble, the blocker save. Picked back up by the Barracuda. Cardwell, he'll crisscross with Polkamp. Pulls up and changes direction. A great pass through some traffic, and a one-timer from just off the far right dot from Celine Willanius is gobbled up by Ravel.
1: There you go. Good shift. Good chance. Two really good chances. One, the breakaway. Ravel makes a good save. Just that big body, man. Ethan Cartwell coming in there looking, I don't know where to shoot because there wasn't much room, but goes with the shot. Good blocker save, but then the Kudu repossessed the puck and a beautiful pass across. Ravel makes another save, but very good shift the Barracuda can maybe build on.
8: Ravel last year at the end of the season turned pro, 5 games to the Roadrunners with 3-1-1. This is just his 7th game in the American Hockey League.
1: So big. He covers so much net.
8: Puck chipped up the glass, held in by, came out of the zone, hand pass. Against Hayek.
1: Yeah, you know what? I actually don't mind that. You got Gasso and Onyebuchi. Have a little discussion. Here comes Lutz over there as well.

0: But I was going to say, I don't mind that play. First of all, like that, I went, what are you doing? But on that, he's got pressure coming up at him. If he tries to play that puck, back up and play that puck, he's going to get a lot of pressure and it's going to be a turnover. It's going the other way. You don't mind taking the whistle right there.
1: 10:34 left in this second period. 4-2 lead for Tucson. They added to their lead in this second on the power play goal from McCartney. They've got tallies from Zach Jones, Cameron Hebig, Caleb Desnoyers, and most recently from McCartney. Huntington and Bisted have the markers for the Barracuda. Back underway we go. Turnover forced on a strong forecheck from Gage Smith. Centered in front, good stop, Comrie. And now a penalty coming against the Roadrunners, drawn by Felliber. Hook is the call. And the Cougars going back onto the power play here. They scored on their last chance. See if they can capitalize here.
0: It's a big save by Comrie. Roadrunners get in. They win that puck on the boards. Quick centering play. Bieber going into the penalty box now. After that save, produces a power play opportunity.
1: So Bisted, who has the power play goal, has both of the Barracuda power play goals on the season, will take the draw right side of Robble. Huntington and Lisenar are the forwards up front. Polkamp on the left point with Cardwell on the right side for this number one power play unit. Pagansky will take the draw for Tucson. And off the faceoff draw, it's ripped around the boards and all the way back into the San Jose end, so the Barracuda will start back up in their own zone. Polkamp skates it up the right wing and drops it for Bisted. Bisted, right wing side for Cardwell. Leaves it for Polkamp, had to hurry to it. Cardwell then jams it around the wall. Huntington got to slip away from Pagansky, but it's controlled by Tucson and lifted deep into the San Jose end. 4-2 lead for Tucson. Barracuda 1-for-2 on the power play so far in the game. They're over the line. Leeson, rangy forward, tried to drop for Huntington. Tanev steals, and it's pushed all the way around the wall back into the neutral zone.
0: You can't drop with these guys, with the Roadrunners. They've got that level. They've got different levels on the entries into the zone.
1: Barracuda back over the line. Cardwell, left flank, inches his way down the wall. Lays it up top for Polkamp. Right wing side now for Leeson. 17 and White back for Polkamp. Works to the middle of the point. Wrister, and it flutters high and wide.
0: Almost had that. Well, from this angle, anyway.
1: Now Huntington tried to get it to the point. And Karam's up top. Polkamp, catch and release. It was blocked before it got to the net. It's pushed back to center. So under 9 to go in the second period. 4-2 lead for the Roadrunners. Cardwell lays it down the wall. Power play down to 25 seconds remaining on it. Bieber sitting for Tucson here. 2-minute minor penalty for hooking. And it's forced back to center. Barracuda right back over the line. But Felliber couldn't dance over the blue stripe. Taken away and returned back into the San Jose end. So power play down now to 6 seconds remaining on it. And Selena Laney is tripped up. No penalty against McCartney. Second one he's gotten away with in this period. 8-10 left in the second. They must have thought Selena Laney has just lost an edge.
0: Yeah.
1: It was right in the middle of the ice, up high to the point. Selena Laney rolls it wide of the net, into the corner.
0: Yep.
1: Russo now for Tucson has it. Comes back to him on a second attempt to lift it far away. Bieber's, he's out of the box. Oh. We're back to full strength. He fires one.
0: Skipped. See that jump on him?
1: Hit on Comrie, who has to make the save from distance. And now Felliber weaves his way through the neutral zone. Takes a shot from behind. Borkov now for Tucson. Checked by Wetch. On to Bucci's over the line. Montana from atop the right circle, couldn't get his shot through. Rolled back to center off the back of the skate of Wetch. 4-2 lead for Tucson. Barracuda put it back in on net. Robble was kind of inching over to the corner. He had to reach out with his big frame and got his paddle of his goal stick on it into the corner. Now Vincent for the Barracuda, the offensive end. 4-2 lead for Tucson in the second period as we have hit the 7-minute mark. Vincent turns, lays it down the wall for Hoffman. Jones trying to get inside on Brendan Hoffman, thrown to the net, got chipped wide. Wetch now changes direction on Onibucci, trying to slip the check. Up top, Haviland shoots, tons of traffic in front, it got blocked wide. Now Vincent for the Barracuda, a one-timer, tip through, they score! It's Brendan Hoffman, he's got his first of the year, and the Barracuda come through as they're back within a goal.
0: That was a strong shift. That was a good, hard-working, simple shift. Making sure they were winning the pucks, making sure they were getting the pucks first, getting back people in front of that. You mentioned traffic in front, and then Brendan Hoffman gets his stick on the puck. Terrific job by Anthony Vincent, controlling the puck, protecting the puck, and then he just lays it out for the shot from the point. Is that Polkamp who took the shot? A good shot. Hoffman just gets his stick down, makes the deflection. Good job by the Barracuda on that one.
1: Sixth goal in the career of Brendan Hoffman. First of the year, they put Vincent on that line along with Wetch and Hoffman, and they come through. Barracuda now looking for the equalizer. 6:15 left here in the second period. They twice erased two-goal deficits in the win on Sunday. Giles now, his pass for Leeson. Just out of his reach. Lutz got collided into right at the Barracuda blue line, and he is shaken up as the puck goes out of play. That'll stop play. Philip Sin was the puck shooter. Yeah. Brendan Hoffman was the puck tipper. His first of the year, 13:25, and the Barracuda are within a goal. 4-3 lead for Tucson. 6:03 left in the second. Back in a moment. This is Barracuda Hockey on the Sharks Audio Network.
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1: Brendan Hoffman is first of the year from Philip Sin and Anthony Vincent for Sin's first assist in the American Hockey League. Barracuda back within a goal. It's a 4-3 lead now for Tucson. This has been a back-and-forth battle. Barracuda opened up the scoring at 1:27 of the first. Jimmy Huntington is second of the year. Answered back by Zach Jones at 4:53 of the first. And then Cameron Hebig before Caleb Desnoyers made it 3-1 Tucson. Philip Easton got the Barracuda back within one for the power play goal in that first period. Then Tucson back up by a goal. Ben McCartney before Brendan Hoffman cut the lead back down to one.
0: That was, you and I were talking in the break, that was the best shift that the Cuda had, without a doubt. That was a very good, hard-working, simple, straight-ahead shift.
1: Offensive zone face-off draw for the Barracuda, but it's controlled by Tucson. Moroz hits the red line, works it down the wall. First on it is Polkamp, has some rear pressure, gets support from Leeson. Both teams digging away at the puck in the corner, comes free for Giles. Giles will skate it to the red line and push it into the right corner. Robble came out to work it. Now up to the near side, Moroz. He turns and pivots, and this is going to be an icing against Tucson. Kind of an unforced error by Moroz.
0: From a hockey nerd point of view, that breakout was really good because Polkamp had the pressure. You mentioned it. Perfect description. You've got Leeson coming in to support. You've got the middle support, close, quick support by the center. Boom, kick it out to him. Win that puck along the boards. And down the ice it goes. Really well done.
1: I was talking to Polkamp pregame. He said he grew up playing football. That was his favorite sport as the Barracuda win the draw here. And it's pushed in on Robbo. He'll cover up. I asked him what position he played. He said, I played nose tackle and running back.
0: He played nose tackle?
1: I said, were you a big kid? He said, I was a little overweight.
0: Yeah, oh, okay. Slashing penalty coming up to the Tucson Roadrunners. Number 5, Robbie Russo. So, another power play opportunity.
1: So Russo sits, the former Barracuda defenseman, played with the Cuda during the COVID season. Won a Calder Cup back in 2017 with Grand Rapids. He takes a seat. Second stick with the Roadrunner franchise. So a great chance here for the Barracuda to draw even. Down by a goal, 4-3 lead for Tucson. Time of the penalty at 14:30 against Russo.
0: Mason getting a little excited, but you know what? Winning a faceoff is important when you get power play. He wants to get in there, quick help out.
1: Leeson spent most of last year at Hershey in the American Hockey League, but before that, three straight years in Anaheim with the Ducks. Drafted originally by Washington as the faceoff draw up to the point. Holcamp couldn't siphon the shot through. And Borkov will roll it back into the Barracuda third. Good on the power play. They have a power play goal in the game. They're 1-for-3 to this point. Cardwell lost his footing, kept it free though as he pushed it for Huntington, and then it's taken away. Bagansky, and Bagansky will flip it along to the Barracuda blue line. Polkamp hurries it back to the offensive stripe. Now Huntington works it, he scores! Huntington has another one, it's a power play goal, and we're tied at 4-4.
0: On this particular play, coming up, Ethan Cardwell gets hit as the play goes out of the zone. He's a little slow to get out, but then he reads the play. He hustles back to the blue line. He gets it. And when he gets it back at the blue line, he sees, he read the play forever and saw everybody coming into it. They're looking at maybe an offside.
1: They might be. It was close. Tucson kind of stopped skating for a moment.
0: But Jimmy Huntington jumped up in the play. Ethan Cardwell saw him coming from a long way away. And what a finish on that shot by Jimmy Huntington.
1: Looks like the goal is going to stand. It's Huntington's second of the game. And we are all tied up at 4-4. Barracuda with their second power play goal. And Huntington, we mentioned he's been dealing with an injury all week. You wouldn't know it. Third point of the game. And the Barracuda have scored the last two and have drawn even. Cardwell and Polk can't pick up the helpers. Time of the goal at 15:01 for the captain.
0: Momentum's a funny thing, isn't it? They get that shift, they get things going, and now they've tied the game. Offside.
1: And this puck will come out of the zone as Hayek jammed it back to center. And Kevin Rooney re-entered the zone. Offside against Tucson. 4:26 left in this second period. Shots are 22-18 in favor of the Barracuda. They're out shooting Tucson in this middle period. 10-8. We'll step aside. It's a 4-4 score with 4:26 left in the second. This is Barracuda Hockey on the Sharks Audio Network.
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1: 4-4 is our score. Jimmy Huntington with a power play goal. His third of the season with Ethan Cardwell and Eric Polkamp. Huntington's got 3 points already. Couple of goals and an assist.
0: You and brought up.
1: Good have scored the last two. Sorry, partner.
0: You brought up last weekend how they showed resilience. In this game, they showed that same resilience. That's a good trait.
1: Piss off draw in the neutral zone. New York could have been a team like that the last couple of years, and I think you can draw it back to the talent and the confidence a lot of these young players have that they're never out of a game.
0: Yeah.
1: As there's a shot from the point. They got funneled through. It was fluttering in on Comrie. He had to use the waffle board to veer it aside.
0: Well, stick tried to block it, and it popped up. Kind of a changeup coming at him.
1: They've got Vincent back on the line with Donovan Hoole and Patrick Giles, and maybe Vincent getting some extra runway here. They had him on the fourth line. He got the momentum rolling on that third goal as it's back into Makuta and Haviland with touchdown icing against Tucson. 3:44 left in the second, all squared at 4-4.
0: But coaching, right? You're trying to find something that will spark your team. You're trying to find a combination that will work. Sometimes it's one guy. Sometimes it's moving two guys off of a line. It's just coaches, the good ones, have a feel. And you ask them to explain it, they can't. It's just, it's exactly that. Well, I just thought he was going better than the other guys.
1: Off the draw, Cardwell up top. McEwen, his wrister snared. Robble and held on. 3:39 left here in the second period.
0: Well, face-offs are interesting because we always talk about face-offs and the advantage that certain teams have, but it's not, and you'll hear coaches talk about this all the time, it's not just the responsibility of the centerman. Right there, Ethan Cardwell jumping in, making sure. On the power play, when you had, I think it was Leeson jumping in and making sure that you help out. You have to, everybody has a job on the face-off. You've got to make sure you're ready to help out the centerman.
1: Beasthead will take the face-off draw. Barracuda win it again. And Huntington's just going to skate back into the neutral zone for some calmer waters. Barracuda have scored the last two straight. We're all tied at 4-4. Puck worked deep into the Tucson end. Robles going to reach out with the trapper and cover up. 3:27 left here in this second period. Shots 23-19 in favor of the Barracuda, all tied at 4.
0: Interesting. Jimmy Huntington win this right away in the faceoff. He wanted the faceoff to the other side where it's going to get dropped right now. John McCarthy, I think, or Philip Beasthead overruled him.
1: Off the draw, Beasthead pulls the puck in, turns and swings it down low. Pass was a little bit off the ice. It skipped past Huntington. Battle in the corner, comes free for McCartney, who has a goal in the second period. He'll give it for Bieber. Indirect pass, Moroz runs it down. Centers in front, coming over to make the save. Comrie. Outstanding save by the veteran goaltender. Now Moroz shoots and scored. How did that sneak through? Upper near side corner. Might have grazed off the goal mask of Comrie. And it works its way in with 3:03 left here in the second.
0: A terrific save originally. Tucson gets it back. I think there's a major screen here by Philip Sin. Maybe even two guys. Yeah, Sin's definitely taking the vision of his goaltender out of the way. And I think maybe Donovan, was it Donovan Uhl that was right there? Or McEwen, but it's more getting in the ice, and it's not a bad play just to put the puck at the net. And here we go again. Lots of goals being scored. And the Barracuda got to work their way back into an even situation again.
1: So about maybe the size of a softball between the goal mask shoulder and the post, and somehow Moroz puts it through. And I think you're exactly right, Part. I just don't think Comrie ever saw it.
0: No,
1: because it's one he's going to come up with most likely if he does.
0: Yeah.
1: So just like that, Tucson pulls back ahead. They're up 5-4 now. But Felibers over the line for the Cuda. Finds a man. Leeson shoots and Robble the save. And he puts the trapper on top of the loose puck in the crease for the whistle.
0: A good entry into the zone. Pretty good rush. I would like to see Andre Gasso, as he's driving the net, stop. Don't go by it. Stop at the net. And if you've got to fight for that inside position. Don't willingly get pushed out of that position. Stop at the net. There's a rebound there. Maybe you're able to bang it in.
1: Draw to the left side of Robble. Good clean win from Hoffman. So clean it got past Polkamp. So he picks it up in the neutral zone. Barracuda have to regroup here. Polkamp gives it away to Rudy. Right wing side tandem. Far side, he swung it for Lutz just outside of his reach. 5-4 lead for Tucson. Barracuda looking to break out. Wetch now taps it up the yellow in the neutral zone. Worst in the left corner. Isley.
0: Sorry, partner. My fault. Here's the pushback by the Tucson Roadrunners, right? There's some momentum for the Barracuda. They get a couple of goals. Now the pushback's happening for the Roadrunners.
1: Pass at the left wing side. Tana with the Superman attempt to try to get to it. That didn't feel too good. He landed pretty flat on his belly.
0: He's staying down a little bit.
1: Knocked the wind out of him.
0: Yeah, he's staying down a little bit longer than he wanted to.
1: Now, Tana has been known the last few years for his headshot, the ghost headshot, the big wide open eyes.
0: Yeah.
1: He changed it. He threw us a changeup this year. He did not do his classic photo.
0: Tell you what, he gives you what he's got. I know, but like you said, he just hasn't been able to find the back of the net. He was on a boat and he dropped the puck off the boat. He wouldn't hit water the last couple of years.
1: He's off to the right side of Robble. Tana, the teammate of Kevin Rooney, is center iceman tonight at Providence College. Those two were part of a national championship team.
0: That should have been a delay game. Faceoff violation.
1: Bench was all over it.
0: What is going on, referee? Get control here, my friend. It definitely should have been a violation. And referees didn't call it. One ref said, no, it wasn't, but it definitely was. John McCarthy was on top of it, but still.
1: Austin Rook, the referee, giving them a tumble to the Barracuda bench. No, that's not a penalty.
0: Yes, it was.
1: Got for the point blocked. Huntington with a couple of goals. Feeds now for a pull camp. 5-4 lead for Tucson. Now Duda pulls it in for the Roadrunners. Carries it back behind his net for a little bit of protection. Had some forechecking pressure on for Russo. Swipe back down the wall. Beeston nearly popped free for Huntington. He would have been one-on-one with Robble, the goaltender, but he was just outside of his outstretched stick. Now McCartney flicks a backhander deep into the Barracuda zone. 1:05 left in the second. 5-4 lead for the Tucson Roadrunners. Headman feed for McCartney, and they're going to wave off the icing. Roadrunners win the foot race. Barracuda have it now. Polkamp weaves his way up the surface. Tapped along Beeston for Vincent. And the right-handed shooting forward will swing the puck down and deep. Robble will slow it.
0: Oh!
1: Big open ice hit as Vincent stepped up on Smith.
0: How do you not love Anthony Vincent the way he plays in another one here on the forecheck?
1: Babois for Tucson. He'll wrist it in deep. Vincent throwing the lumber like a heat-seeking missile. Pavlik battling away behind his net. Worked up high to the point on Dubucci. 15 seconds to go in the second. A one-timer by Lavois' block. Breaking his stick was Poole. Lavois keeps it in the zone. 6 seconds left in the period. Dubucci shoots. Stick stop. Comrie. 2 seconds left in the period. And that will do it for the middle frame. So back and forth we go. Tucson pushing its lead to 2. The Barracuda with 2 an answer, but the Roadrunners get one back at 16:57 of that second period. One thing we know for sure, Drew, after watching these two, is this game is far from settled. A back and forth affair to this point.
0: It certainly has. I'm impressed with both teams and their resilience of being able to fight back. It looks like the one team's getting momentum and the Barracuda comes back and it's Tucson scored 2, but then Tucson gets that one goal on a terrific shot, but they were able to get to loose pucks in the offensive zone.

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9: Back to the intermission report.
10: Five-point lead for the Tucson Roadrunners after two periods. In that second, Ben McCarthy notched his first of the year at 6:54. Came on the power play from Moroz and Smith. Then the Barracuda, they began to mount a comeback, and it all started from hard work as Brendan Hoffman tips home a Philip Sin point shot. Anthony Vincent was the spark plug of the shift that led to the goal. He gets the secondary assist, and the Barracuda are back within one at 13:25. And then on the power play at 15:01, Jimmy Huntington is second of the game from Ethan Cardwell and Eric Polkamp. But Tucson would find a way after the Barracuda had evened things up to recapture their lead. A short side snipe from Vadim Moroz, giving Tucson a 5-4 lead, his second of the season. And that came at 16:57, and that is where we stand after two periods of play. Barracuda 2-for-4 on the power play. Tucson 1-for-2 themselves on the man advantage. That goal from McCartney, their first power play marker of the season. We'll come back in a moment with Out of Town Scores live from TechCU Arena in San Jose. This is Barracuda Hockey on the Sharks Audio Network.
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8: Welcome back inside TechSea Arena. 5-4 lead for the Tucson Roadrunners over the Barracuda after two periods of play alongside Drew Mena. I'm Mick Nolenberger. Happy to have you aboard on this Friday night. Sharks are off until tomorrow. They return back home to SAP Center. They've got an afternoon tilt with the Edmonton Oilers. 1 o'clock puck drop. Drew will join the great Randy Hahn for that one on NBC Sports California. You can listen, of course, to the game right here on the Sharks Audio Network. Dan Rusnowski will have the call along with Jamal Mayers. It's been an entertaining affair so far, Drew, between the Barracuda and the Roadrunners. Cuda had the early lead. Tucson has had a couple of two-goal leads, and the Barracuda coming back in the second, only to have Tucson jump back ahead. But early season hockey, you expect some end-to-end opportunities, high scoring, and we've had a little bit of everything so far in this one.
9: Yeah, there's been some things you really like from the Barracuda point of view. If you're John McCarthy and his coaching staff, you talked about it, the resilience that they've had coming back in the game. Some of the things you don't like is in front of the net, your own net. I don't think the Barracuda are doing a good enough job at boxing out and making sure that they don't get second chances or screen the goaltender. But as you said, you're going to have sloppy hockey this year where the precision and the polish isn't quite there. But overall, you like the effort. And really, work ethic and effort are something that you can control. Not going to control everything in a game. It's always such a chaotic game. That you like the effort, you like the hustle, and you like the pushback by the Cuda. And from the Roadrunners point of view, I like the way they play, Nick. I like the way they play. They play with numbers. They hustle up the ice. They get in on the forecheck. They're a well-coached team, but also I think they're a talented group.
8: Yeah, it's been a fun game so far. These teams always kind of bring the best out of each other, just the physicality, the tenacity. Seen a little bit more of that as well, but yeah. No surprise in the second period. Anthony Vincent, he slid him down
10: got him an extra shift in the fourth line, and he was big in that third goal and what would turn out to be back-to-back goals in Barracuda tying the game up. We've seen him play that way throughout his career. He's now in his fifth season with the Barracuda, an undrafted guy out of the collegiate ranks, and he has found a professional home here without question. He can change games with his energy and the way he plays. We saw him shift momentum in that second period for the Barracuda. We'll need more of that going into the third. A little bit of a sluggish first. Barracuda was stepped behind. They found the game a bit more in that second period. See if they can carry it over into the third. We talked about this a little bit off air leading into the game, but you know, we're a couple of weeks into the NHL season. Anything stick out to you, good or bad, so far in the early stages of a new hockey campaign?
9: Well, let's look at it from the San Jose Sharks' point of view. One of the things that they looked at, number one, was getting some wins in November, or in October, I should say. They already got three, which is great. You still want to be better defensively, but I don't think you can look at the goaltending and go, that's been an issue, because I don't think it has, even though Yaroslav Askarov has let in some bigger numbers, and the stat line isn't great. He's played some very good goal. I think he's more focused. He's in better shape. He's way more serious about his position than the previous year. But again, I think goaltenders, it's about 100 games before you figure out who they are as a goalie. He's played 65. So I like that. From the NHL point of view, there isn't really much that I've looked at or watched and I've been surprised at. Interesting, you know, yeah, the way the game started and how chaotic they are. And I kept hearing broadcasters talk about, well, the short camp. No. It's just the way the game is now. Because the game's so fast, it's so chaotic, that you're going to have these weird games, and you're not going to have a lot of polish to start the season off. But overall, when I look at it, every team's lost all right now. You know, a week into the season, every team's lost. What did Colorado do last year? Where they ring 14, 15 off in a row or something like that? It was crazy. So when you look at the league, the competitive balance is very interesting. The Golden Knights have surprised me. I'm always astounded by the Golden Knights. Because every year I look at them and go, okay, they're too old and slow. Jack Eichel's off to a fantastic start. Connor McDavid's off to a fantastic start. In the Pacific Division, or as Connor McDavid called it last year, the Pillow Fight Division, I still think there's some pretty good competitiveness there. You look at, say, the Sharks. Can they be a playoff team this year? Well, who are they going to knock out? Well, that's the key. I'm interested in the Winnipeg Jets because of the Connor Hellebuck situation. Apparently there's a new website out there. It's called Hellebucks. And it's how much money Connor Hellebuck is losing by not participating. And it's like the debt clock, you know. It just keeps moving. And so they track it all the time. So far this year he's lost about $500,000. And that clock is out there. I think that's been very intriguing to watch. From Dylan Larkin's point of view, he gets introduced with the team game one, Red Wings, gets booed. He didn't play that game, gets booed on the bench, but he said he wanted to be out there with his guys, and then the next game he does play, he is number one star and scores a goal. So those things are all making me kind of get my antenna up for the game. Florida, everybody's picking them. Barkov's out for 6 to 8 weeks, and now so is Brad Marchand. You know, there's never-ending stories in the National Hockey League about some of the great things that are happening. And I watch it, like we talked about, get three or four games a night, can't wait to watch it. 4 o'clock, can't wait to turn on the TV and watch hockey.
10: It's been a fun start without question. And you know, there's some surprises too. You go to every season, you try to predict who you think is going to be in the mix, who's going to fall off. And very early in the season, there are some teams maybe surprising the way they have started. Would have been one of those teams without their goalie. But you know, Stuart Skinner is a capable netminder. Two finals appearances with the Edmonton Oilers. They haven't found anybody who's been better since, obviously, they traded guy can play at a high level. He has times when he is certainly on. So that.
9: The other thing, though, you know, the other thing we didn't mention was Alexander Ovechkin announcing that this is it, and he is playing his last year. And when you look at obviously his accomplishments, he's asked not to get the send-offs from visiting teams. I don't know if you're going to get your wish there, Alex, but good luck with you on that one. But what a career, and what a about the greatest goal scorer in the history of the game.
10: Yeah, incredible. And that's a good hockey team they have.
9: They've added. Yeah.
10: Trade, free agency. And it'll be interesting. That's certainly a team that I think in the East is on the rise and is going to be a big-time contender. So, yeah, that'll be a storyline throughout the year. But, you know, with Ovechkin, his ice time has been shortened a little bit. It just makes you, in my mind, because Ovechkin's had just such a great career, but it makes you appreciate Crosby that much more because it feels like he's got four more years left in him, and separated by a single draft.
9: Without a doubt, he's got years left in him. And Sidney Crosby is the epitome of what you want a hockey player to be, and what you want a leader to be, what you want a member of your community to be. He's one of the nicest people in hockey, yet one of the fiercest competitors, and has done everything you actually you want in a game. But yeah, it's very interesting to the two of them how different they are. The great thing about Alex Ovechkin, though. You go back to when they won the Stanley Cup. All that, Sid won a cup, and Alex, he's never won the cup. He's a good player, but. And has anybody in the history of the game ever celebrated winning a Stanley Cup like that man did?
10: I think if you're a hockey fan, you were rooting for Alex.
9: Oh, absolutely.
10: Because of the career he's put together, you don't want that hanging over him.
9: Yeah.
10: He never got the job done, so. Yeah, there's no doubt. I think you're probably spot on with that. I don't think there is anybody celebrating quite like Obi did.
9: I'm going into a pool with this cup, and you can't do anything about it attitude.
10: Yeah, the game will not be the same without him, but we'll have to soak it up this year.
9: Yeah.
10: And enjoy his final dance before he goes off into the sunset. Barracuda will travel from left to right here in this third period. They trail by a goal, 5-4 lead for the Tucson Roadrunners. Alongside Drew Bendoff and Nolan Berger, happy to have you aboard on this Friday night. Sharks in action tomorrow, 1 against Edmonton. Barracuda back on the ice at 6 against these Roadrunners. Barracuda starting the regular season with 6 straight games on home ice.
9: Make the most of it. Big period right here for the Barracuda.
10: Hoffman will center the forward group to start this third period alongside Gretchen Isley, Cole Kemp, Celine Reladius, the deep pairing. Comrie to our left. Rudy will take the draw. He's flanked by Tannen and Lutz. Russo and Dudar, the deep pairing. And Rabel to our right for Tucson. Underway here in the third, 5-4 lead for the Roadrunners. Puck ripped around near sideboards into San Jose end. Reaching for Wetch, rookie forward, jamming away at it. Comes free for Polkamp, a fellow rookie. Sidestep Lutz, plays it middle ice for Hoffman, who has a goal. Get a little bit of a glimpse of Polkamp's skill set, which is tight area quickness. Turning and firing the wrist from the top of the left circle, Isley, and Ronald's going to be forced to cover it up for the whistle.
9: There you go. Things going right away. Get into the forecheck, get a loose puck, turn, fire at the net. Offensive zone face-off. John McCarthy will change lines. The boy, Polkamp, he was impressive in the rookie showcase. He was impressive when he played with the preseason NHL games. Like you said, that little move just in no time, no space at all to him, he creates his own.
10: Off the draw, it's ripped around the wall by Tucson. Puck gets ripped into the air. Chipped back ahead. Hebig's going to put it into the San Jose third. So
9: I'm just going to put it up here.
10: Offside against Tucson. 44 seconds gone here in the third.
9: What I like about Polkamp is how aggressive he is. And you don't want to take that away from him, right? That's part of his game. Big part of his game.
10: For his first NHL camp, of course, he was in college, so he hasn't been in camps prior to this year. I thought he fared quite well.
9: Yeah.
10: Kind of knew that he was behind the eight ball in terms of guys ahead of him. Cagnoni, he's good in the AHL the last couple of years, but he's a highly skilled offensive defenseman. As Polkiev now has it back on his stick. Beats for Leeson. Pass picked off Bagansky. And now Hebe comes back to support. He's got the puck. Hits the blue line, right wing side, Bagansky. Give it go back for Hebe. Stuffed around the wall. Hebe in his ninth season of pro and seventh with the Roadrunners. Don't see longevity like that in the AHL too often. Feliber down the right wing side. Opens up as he enters the zone. Jones is the one defending. Waz going to lift it up the glass. Held in McEwen. Stuffed back down the wall. And Gasso turn and pivot the puck around the boards. Desnoyers skates it up the right wing side. His pass goes through Borkov, but he gets to it to wave off the icing. Hearing 2 minutes gone in this third. 5-4 lead for the Roadrunners. Desnoyers up high to the point. Beaver shoots, Connery to save. Rebound pops free. McEwen. And Roland McEwen tried to clear. He couldn't do so. And the Roadrunners will rip it back around the wall. Aginla protecting down at his feet. Desnoyers dropped down to a knee. Tried to center for Aginla. Stick was competing with as he looked to one-time it. And the Barracuda returned it back into the Tucson end.
9: Good shift by the Tucson Roadrunners. Causing some turnovers, some giveaways in the Cuda zone again.
10: Huntington with a couple of goals, has it in the ozone, trying to feed it for Havlid, pitching for the point, didn't get to him. Now it's slapped around the wall, Cardwell. Hayek down low, he'll play for Giles. Giles skating to the near wing, protecting the puck, swivels it down and around the wall. Huntington heads off, Vincent steps on for him. As play continues here, the puck is lifted back to center. Giles weaves his way through the neutral zone for the Barracuda, and Vincent, just out of the playoff side, is the call.
9: Puck was moving a little bit slower than the players on that one.
10: 2 minutes, 58 seconds gone here in the third. 5-4 lead for the Tucson Roadrunners. Permian starts here. 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Swiped it deep by Hayek. Robel slows it. Work back up the wall. Gets past Hayek into the Barracuda zone. Havlin hurries to it. Some pressure from McCartney. Skates away from him. Got rid of it up the wall. It rolls back towards the Tucson net. Robel's got to tap it to his right side. Duda comes back to support. Duda middle ice for Smith. Duda hammered along the wall by guess who? Anthony Vincent. Roadrunners into the offensive zone. Worked into the corner. Moroz, the go-ahead goal scorer, was running to. McCartney steps into Hoole and puts him down on the ice. Up high to the point, midpoint for Russo. Makes the clapper, feeds now for Jones. He'll crisscross with Russo. Back to Russo, backing down the wall. One-timer from Smith is blocked. Polkamp picks it up for the Barracuda. In his hurried pass intended for Hoole, will skip all the way down. No icing on the play. That affords a wholesale change for the Cuda. And now as the Barracuda are making a change, bodies collide into one another. The temper's flaring here in this third period.
9: Anthony Vincent drawing the attention of some of the Roadrunners to see who the penalties are going to be against. Don't know who the original call was going because there are a lot of bodies over there and a lot of shenanigans going on.
10: 3 minutes, 57 seconds gone here in the third period. Member of the Roadrunners is sitting in the penalty box, but the Barracuda penalty box is still open, so we'll see if we'll just even this up here. Looks like Giles is going to the box for the Barracuda. So we will play 4-on-4. Barracuda trail 5-4 here in this third period. Now, Both teams are making a change. There was like a group of people coming out of an elevator and another group trying to get in. Nobody with any courtesy. So the faceoff will be in the Tucson end. Right side of the goaltender, Michael Robble. Instead steps in to take the draw. So 4-on-4 here for the next couple of minutes. Pull kick, top of the right circle. Threw it to the net. It got partially blocked. It was spinning in the crease, but it wouldn't go. Barracuda keep it alive here. Celine Lillini is in front, but right to a roadrunner, Jones. And it's controlled down by Tucson. 15:43 left in the third. 1:40 left of 4-on-4 play. Bagansky works his way up towards the red line for Jones. Now for Duda. Brings it back for Zach Jones. And the veteran defender works it back from Artem Duda. Now Bagansky, off target, backhand pass, right in on Comrie. And it's dropped back behind the Barracuda net by Polkamp. 5-4 lead for Tucson. 1:12 remaining of 4-on-4 play here. Bisted, he's over the line, drops for Cardwell, turns and pivots the pill up the wall for Polkamp. He'll now give for Bisted, covering on the right side. Bisted high in the offensive zone. Drops for Cardwell. Shoots and cut the mask of Robble. And a big rebound towards Bisted, but it had some English on it, and he just couldn't fire it back towards the cage. Now Bisted trying to feed for Cardwell as he circled the offensive zone. Good look, but it just goes to the wayside. Now Bisted just inside the strike. Uh-oh. Giveaway, Cardwell. Here comes Wall working into Cardwell. Good recovery. Came back and took the puck away.
9: Outstanding job and hustle by Cardwell. Philip Bisted was out of gas. He couldn't take an extra step, and he really sabotaged Cardwell with that little drop pass at the blue line, but Cardwell was refused to give up on the play.
10: Now McEwen sidesteps Rooney. Works it left wing side. Diagonal pass for Hayek. And it's picked back up by Rooney, and he will break out of his zone. Kevin Rooney hits the blue line, spins it along, and a penalty coming against Hayek, I believe.
9: Yeah.
10: As he upended 10 of tripping is the call. Time of the minor at 5:55 of this third period.
9: Yeah. Well, this is a key moment. 2 seconds left, though. We'll go 5-on-4. We'll start off the 4-on-3, and then we'll go 5-on-4 just a drop of the puck.
10: 14:05 left in the third, 5-4 lead for Tucson.
9: Well, that's the type of play that tripping play is. Even though Hayek fell, the legs click, the feet click, breath, it's being called. This is what anything that trips a player is getting called as a trip. Even though it might be an accidental click of the skates, it gets called.
10: Face-off draw to the right side of Comrie. Moros has it. He's got the go-ahead goal. Out of the box is Giles and Russo. So now a 5-on-4. Good block by Celine Willanius. But Duda's got the puck again on the point. VT, big top of the right circle. Shoots, and he whistled that one just high and wide. Duda gets to the loose puck near side. Lifts it into the corner. Smith twists one along. He comes swiftly down the wall. Smith had to navigate the official. And now it pops free. Duda's got it, though. Shoots and scores. Rips it. Blocker's side on Eric Comrie. It's a power play goal for Tucson. And they're back up by two.
9: Ah, that's a tough one. Play in the corner. Trying to win the puck, right? You mentioned it. Officials a little bit in the way, so an extra body there didn't help. But they come up with it. The Roadrunners. And that's it. It's a 2-on-2. And the Roadrunners win it. What a shot by Duda. But still, a lot of time left. But boy, just one play here or there, right? I mean, just winning a puck battle. Not able to do that. Bang, it's in your net.
10: So Tucson with a little bit of breathing room. They're up 6-4. Duda just 2 goals a year ago. He's got his first of the season.
9: Help him.
10: Sin spins off a check. Celine Relanius, rather Haviland for Felliber. Those two exchange back for Haviland. Mishandled the puck. Pulls it back in. Up top for Sin. drops it for Haviland. Haviland, wrister blocked. Tanev got in the shooting lane, tapped along to him, and he skates through the neutral zone. Now for Lutz, back for Tanev. Coming back to defend Haviland. Good play, drives Tanev into the end wall. 6-4 lead for the Roadrunners. 12:47 left here in the third. Now far side. Lavoie into the corner. He'll play it for Tanev. Takes a peek. We've got a penalty against Tucson here. Broken stick sitting in the far corner boards.
9: A slashing penalty.
10: Now, Lutz has no stick. I think that's his sitting over.
9: Yeah. I see he's playing with the foot. Yeah, it's a roughing penalty. Okay.
10: So the Barracuda down by two. They will be on the power play when we come back. They've got a couple of power play goals already. It's a 6-4 lead for the Roadrunners. 12:38 left in the third. Back in a moment. This is Barracuda Hockey on the Sharks Audio Network.
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10: Is in the penalty box. 2 minutes are roughing as a call. Said Barracuda back onto the power play here. They're 2-for-4 so far. Beasted and Huntington have power play goals to this point. So big opportunity down by two here in the third. Faceoff draw over to the right side of Michael Robble. Nick Nolenberger alongside you. And happy to have you aboard on this Friday night as Pagansky will dig in and take the faceoff draw against Beasted. Leeson, Beasted, Cardwell, Huntington, and Polkett comprise the number one power play unit. Off the draw, it's blasted up the wall by Russo all the way back into the San Jose zone. So Polkett into his own end, we'll get to it. Eric Polkett will skate up the near side. Gets past Pagansky, up the right flank, pulls up the hash mark, chips it up high to the point. Beasted gets to it in the nick of time, but he's stymied by Pagansky. Here come the Roadrunners at 2-on-1. Pagansky feeds far side. A one-timer. Great stop there by Comrie on Borokov.
9: Beasted cannot keep the puck in. He's under pressure. Falls down. That springs the 2-on-1. I like Polkamp bringing it up. Jimmy Huntington, the forward, back playing defense on that. I love the fact that Comrie just reached the paddle out. So that puck doesn't get across for an easy tap in for Pagansky. But that's a close one.
10: That would have been a killer, already down by two. Barracuda, though, dodge the bullet, and we'll see if they can take advantage here of this power play and get back within one. Cardwell dropped it for Beeston. Now for Leeson, down low Cardwell. Stuffs it around the board. Huntington for Beasted. Being defended by Russo. Puck comes free. Russo got it back. Bouncing around. Swiped to the net, but wide of Robble. Gardwell takes a peek. Tied up along the boards. Duda has the most recent goal. Now Leeson with that big frame. Feeds for Cardwell. Bounces off the near side wall. 6-4 lead for Tucson. Under 11 and a half to go in this third period. Beasted. Now for Cardwell. Cardwell for Polkamp. Beasted. Huntington, one-timer. Polkamp, that got sticked high atop the glass. Everybody stopped skating. And now a clear attempt by the Roadrunners. Touch with a high touch of Huntington. 11:03 left here in this third period. 26 seconds remaining on the Barracuda power play. They trail 6-4.
9: Nothing really being able to get some synchronicity in the offensive zone on the penalty, on the power play. Just again, that pressure just disrupts so much for the Barracuda when the Tucson Roadrunners get their feet moving.
10: Andre Gasso will take the neutral zone faceoff, draws to the second power play unit out there, comprised of Gasso, Celine Willanius, Poole, Felliber. And it just looks like they're actually going to just not bring the second unit out there because of how little time is left on the power play. So Isley out there along with Poole and Felliber. Gasso on this as well, and McEwen. So a bit of a mix up here in the second unit. Lutz out of the box, power play, nothing doing for the Barracuda. They trail by two, back to even strength. Felliber gets tripped up, puck comes free, back to the neutral zone. Celine Willanius to McEwen, swiped in deep. Felliber coming down the near side wall, 10-19 left here in the third, 6-4 lead for the Roadrunners. Celine Willanius down the boards. Worked up the far side. Roadrunners try to clear, but kept alive. Gasso skittered to the near side. Celine Willanius down the boards. Fed for McEwen far side. Got through his stick. Collects it off the yellow and twists it down into the corner of the backhand. 6-4 lead for Tucson. Barracuda in the offensive zone trying to get something going here. Celine Willanius midpoint. Has some space to gain. Shoots, and that's snared by Rabel and held on with 9:46 left here in the third. It's a 6-4 Roadrunner lead. We're back in a moment. This is Barracuda Hockey on the Sharks Audio Network.
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10: 6-4 lead for Tucson. 9:46 left here in the third period. Live from TechCU Arena. Nick Nolenberg alongside Drew Amenda. Nikki and Minnie are putting on a talent show with their favorite Disney stars. Swim with Ariel. Sing with Rapunzel. Dance with Olaf. And look out for special appearances from Stitch. Disney on Ice skates into San Jose from October 22nd through the 25th. 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Draw to the right side of Robel. Instead will take the draw. Huntington out there along with Cardwell. So the top line out there. Shots controlled by Tucson, and they'll clear it all the way down in on Comrie. Had to drop into the butterfly to make the save from 200 feet out. McCartney, his pass, an errant one. Can Huntington run it down? It's a loose puck, trying to get to it. Good backtrack, though, by Jim Jones. Lifted his stick, and right back in transition are the Roadrunners. Shot by Moreau's is blocked, and it's worked back into the Roadrunner end. This is going to be an icing against the Barracuda with 9:18 left in the third.
9: Gotta give Onyebuchi credit on that one as far as skating after it. He made it look like he was hustling. Hey, that's a shame. You gotta trick the officials every once in a while.
10: So the draw to the left side of Eric Comrie. 6-4 lead for Tucson. Six different goal scorers for the Roadrunners. And after the Barracuda tied it up at 4-4, Tucson has scored the last two. They've had multiple two-goal leads in this game. Gun back in deep by Russo. Collected near side, Hebig for Pagansky of Tucson. Tried to center in front for Waugh. Karam to the near side wall. Giles strips it away. Feeds Vincent. Vincent hits the blue line. Shoots in it. Flutters just wide of Robble. Now Giles along the near wall. Down low for Vincent. Protecting on Russo. Vincent up high to the point for Houle. Covering on the point. Banks it down the yellow. Vincent back up pops in. One-timer blocked. Pagansky getting into the shooting lane, and it's cleared out of the zone. Under 8.5 to go in the third. 6-4 lead for Tucson. Barracuda, quick head up. And the pass from Giles out of the reach of Vincent. Roadrunners back on it. Ginla up that right wing side. 77 in black. Now Sin plays it to some soft ice for Vincent. Guided along Giles. Karam's the center. But immediately returned back into the Barracuda zone by Bieber of the Roadrunners. 8 minutes to go here in the third. Robles going to come aggressively out of his net towards the near dot. Plays it along, comes back to him, and he slides it to his right side. Roadrunners swipe it back to center. Pass intended to Ginla, got past him. And now near side, it's Work Polkamp. Tipped along Wetch. Robles slows it. Lavoie up the wall. Picked off Wetch, high in the offensive zone. Flicks it back into the corner for the Barracuda. Now work to the near side, Bieber of Tucson. He gets stapled into the corner boards by Wetch. That pops a turnover free. Now Polkamp, he'll turn, pivot. That's blocked off the skate of Desnoyers. 7:15 left here in this third period. Down and around the wall, it's played. Celine Willanius. Hoffman tips one through the crease to the near side. Polkamp coming down from the right point. We've hit the 7-minute mark. It's a 6-4 lead for Tucson. Good stick lift. Hoffman finds Leeson coming off the bench. The pass just ever so slightly off target. Leeson couldn't pull it in.
9: Brent jumped onto the ice from the bench, and he went directly to where he had to go to, but unfortunately he couldn't click.
10: Now Polkamp along the goal line. Big post. He played it. Oh, what a stop there by Robble. Point blank off the attempt from Gasso. Andre gives it back for Leeson. High slot. He shoots. Couldn't siphon it through. And it's chipped along the near side by Rooney back to center. Polkamp's got it for the Barracuda. Some pressure here from San Jose, trailing by two. Gasso and Leeson were right next to each other. Kuda do get it into the offensive zone. Onyeguchi will flip it along for Jones. Tapped up the near side wall, reaching out for a Tanev. He'll pop it to center. Rooney now over the line for Tucson. Drops for Lutz. Pulls up on the backhand. Up high to the point for Jones. Gives midpoint on Debucci. Wrists one. That got blocked. Hit off the skate of Tanev, who is applying the screen, and the loose change is cleared out by the Barracuda.
9: No icing.
10: No icing as Jones heads back to get it. Feeds for Onyebuchi. Diagonal pass near side McCartney. Rolling puck swiped into the left corner. Libor Hayek first on it for the Cuda. Now near side for Cardwell. Skates out of the zone. With speed. He's over the line. Puck was skipping on him. And then overskating it was both Cardwell and Beeston as the puck was just bouncing every which way. Beeston back in the neutral zone for Cardwell. Munoz for Tucson for McCartney. And it's tapped in deep by Smith of the Roadrunners. Ajak back deep in his zone end. Near side for Beeston. Beeston over the red. Plays it along. He had Huntington, who had a step, but just the puck near his feet. It just couldn't field it cleanly to continue his momentum straight ahead. Might have had a step had that pass been right on the money. Now Huntington's going to skate to the net and shoots one high and wide, wrapped around the coping of the boards. Now McEwen up top. Barracuda defenseman has it, top of the left circle. Huntington was calling for it. Covering on the right point. Huntington for Beeston in tight. Good save by Robbo as he closed the wickets in the nick of time. Now Sin. McEwen fanned on the one-timer. 4:35 left here in the third. Barracuda putting some pressure on him without question here as they're down by two. One-timer from McEwen. Blocker save Robble. There goes Comrie for the extra attacker. Pass gets through some traffic. Beeston has it near side. 6-on-5. 6-4 lead for Tucson. Beeston shoots it. Got tipped just wide. Cardwell got a stick on it. Robble reaches back. Pulls it in for the whistle.
9: Was that about 3 solid minutes of strong play by the Barracuda, getting pucks, getting pressure? And so they got to keep more of a very interesting pull of the goalie at that time by John McCarthy. Good read.
10: 6-4 lead for the Roadrunners. Barracuda are pressing. 4:13 left in the third. Back in a moment. This is Barracuda Hockey on the Sharks Audio Network.
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10: Left here in the third period, 6-4 lead for the Roadrunners. Barracuda just pulled goaltender Merrill Copley a few moments ago as they were putting some major pressure on, but still down by two here with under five to go.
9: They were very good at getting pucks off the boards, getting into shooting positions. The Roadrunners just, all they did was just take away the middle of the ice. They were allowing the Barracuda to stay on the outside. But the Barracuda kept getting puck recovery after puck recovery. Just a couple of chances where Bravo made just save after save. I mean, geez. That one in tight off the pad was terrific.
10: This off the left side of Bravo. Bravo was drafted three picks ahead of Trey Augustine, who could be the future of goalie position with the Red Wings. He's currently Grand Rapids, Michigan State product. Off the draw, it's one up high to the point. Polkamp flutters one of the net, got tipped just wide. 6-4 lead for Tucson. Net still empty to our left. So the 6-on-5 for the Barracuda. Uh-oh, got put on the wall. Tandem's got the puck. Works it near side. McCartney to the empty net. He put it off the outside of the post. Barracuda lifted back to center. Beeston takes a check from Russo. 3:44 left in the third. Now Rooney to the empty net. He scores. Kevin Rooney from in between the circles in his own zone. Bullseye. And it's a 7-4 Tucson lead.
9: I just couldn't get control of the puck. It's been that funny. McCartney in the zone, in tight. He hits the post, and Rooney from his middle of the ice in his own zone fires it all the way down and in. So back comes Comrie, and this is a three-goal lead with 3:39 left. This pretty much seals it for the Roadrunners.
10: Rooney's second of the season. Time of the goal at 16:21 of this third period. So Tucson, after giving up two straight to allow for the Barracuda to tie it at 4-4, have scored three unanswered. Taniguchi at his own blue line. Picked off Wetch, banked up the near side wall, back into the Tucson end. Jones around the boards for the Roadrunners. Poked back to center, Bogansky coming back to get it for the Barracuda. Was Isley, and now Haviland will skate it up the far side. Circle back and feed for Sin. Wetch jams it down the wall. Andabucci first on it for Tucson, deep in his own end. 3 minutes to go in this third period. 7-4 lead for the Roadrunners. Tucson in the driver's seat to pick up its first win of the year. Dropped both games at home last weekend against Colorado. Wetch puts it into the corner. Smith picks it up for Tucson, along for Lutz. Puck up on its edge and roll back into Barracuda zone. Poole settles it down. McEwen now along for Vincent. Tapped ahead deep into the Tucson end. 2:28 left in the third. 7-4 lead for the Roadrunners. See if the Barracuda can follow the same script as last year's Lutz and Vincent come together. Vincent finishing his check on Lutz, who took exception to it. Barracuda lost the opener on Saturday 5-1 last weekend against San Diego. It bounced back the following afternoon with a 5-4 overtime win. Borokov's pass errantly drifts through everybody, and now Felliver back the other way. Felliver up the wall for the Barracuda, near side for Houle. And Houle twists one down the boards below the goal line. Felliver reaching out for 1:42 left here in the third. It's a 7-4 lead for Tucson. Skip back deep into the Barracuda zone. Aginla first on it. Stick checked away. Havilland at his own end wall, but he gave it away. Skip back for Bieber coming down for the point for Tucson.
9: He gives it to the guy without the, it always happens. You lose your stick and somebody's going to give you a pass or the puck's going to come to you.
10: Yeah, so a no stick and the puck came to him and he just had to kick it along. Now Tanev hits the offensive blue line.
9: It's a good play.
10: Giles now for the Barracuda. Far wing for Celine Willanius coming down the flank and he fanned on the pull of the trigger. 51 seconds to go in the third. Tucson will pick up its first win. Their record will improve to 1-2 on the year. Barracuda will drop to 1-2 as well. These teams will run it back again tomorrow for the second game of a back-to-back one here at 5:30 with Cuda countdown as McCartney skates to a loose puck in the neutral zone. Chips it into the corner. 22 seconds to go in this third period. Go back in on Comrie, sticks it aside. Smith picks it up for the Roadrunners. Turns and adds some space, but a shot blocked. Onyebuchi backhands one to the net. Morrow's got his stick on that, and it lifted just wide. 1 second, and that will do it as the Tucson Roadrunners pick up their first win of the year, a final score of 7-4 as they score 7 goals on 29 shots. And the Roadrunners came to play, and they pick up their first win of the year, and it comes on the road as the Barracuda fall here tonight in the first of a back-to-back.
9: They did. They came out skating together. We talked about being connected. All five guys moving. They were bringing a lot of pressure against the Barracuda. Barracuda responded a couple of times, but they were always in a position where they responded. They weren't able to initiate and take leads besides the original goal. There were some moments that I liked with the Barracuda. Their hustle late in the period, getting some chances and creating those opportunities, but their puck play wasn't great. They looked like they were separated. That when there was numbers, it was always the numbers were in favor of the Roadrunners. So a few things to improve for the Barracuda. But again, sloppy hockey, it's unpolished hockey early in the season. But work ethic was there for both teams. Hustle was there for both teams. Just got to clean things up a little bit for the Barracuda.
10: Final thoughts when we come back. A final score from TechCU Arena. The Roadrunner 7, the Barracuda 4. Back in a moment. This is Barracuda Hockey on the Sharks Audio Network.
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10: Final score from TechCU Arena, the Tucson Roadrunner 7, the Barracuda 4. Tucson picks up its first victory of the year. The Barracuda coming off a win last Sunday. They fall, so they're now sitting at 1-2. Both teams are. And we will have the second game of a back-to-back tomorrow, 6 o'clock puck drop for that one. Some good things tonight for the Drew, for the Barracuda, Drew, tonight. You mentioned it, not sloppy, but unpolished hockey. And there were just moments for the Barracuda that it felt like they were coming. And there were moments where it felt like it was the third game of the regular season.
9: Yep, absolutely. And so with the Barracuda, what I liked was their pushback as far as they hustled. They didn't quit. They kept things going. But I didn't like the fact that they tried to complicate the game. We talked about it. Make a play, itis, right? Everybody wants to make a play. Make a play. Make a play. And when they were at their most effective was when they were pushing pucks deep and getting numbers around the puck and getting it in the forecheck and winning those pucks along the boards. Just back to the point, simple shot, boom, guys in front, stuff like that. I'm a big fan of simple because I'm not very smart. So, you know what? I have a simple mind, so I like it to look at simple things, and I think that works. And that certainly did for the Barracuda, especially early in the season when you don't have your best game, when you don't have the polish on your game, when you're not making those tape-to-tape passes, and especially when the other team is as aggressive as the Roadrunners were, who I thought played a really good hockey game. When they're stacking lines, when they're bringing pressure, when they're getting the numbers, you've got to get the numbers there as well. You've got to fight numbers with numbers. So there's some things I liked about the Barracuda game. Other things I want to see them improve on, but more the thing that they have to improve on is just take what the opposition gives you. If they give you space behind, take the space behind, chip it and go. If they are in your zone, pressuring D, make sure you start to push guys out. If you're the wingers up on the boards, you've got to start pushing their D out. So a lot of it for me was, and I know I'm kind of rambling a little bit, Nikki, but the big thing for me was winning those pucks, those 50-50 pucks, and having numbers around in the forecheck so that you're able to maintain possession in the offensive zone and create opportunities.
10: Back and forth, Barracuda got a great start, a minute 27 into the game. Jimmy Huntington, his second of the year, he finished with a team-high 3 points, had a couple of goals and an assist. But the Tucson Roadrunners, just too much. They would go on to score the next three straight. Barracuda would stay within striking distance, get a goal from Beasthead, but Tucson just continued to push forward. Barracuda would tie the score up at 4-4 in the second period. Everything in front of them. Unfortunately, Tucson would get one back a couple of minutes later. But Dean Morrows, and that turns out to be the game winner. Roadrunners would add two more in the third, Duda and Rooney. Rooney's an empty netter. Final shots, 36-31 in favor of the Cuda. They go 2-for-5 on the power play. But Tucson, they cash in twice themselves on the power play, their first two PPGs of the year. They go 2-for-3, and that turns out to be big as Tucson picks up its first win of the year. Michael Robble, his fourth career victory in the AHL, improves to 1-1 on the season. He picks up the victory. Eric Comrie is the losing goaltender. He's now 0-2, allowed 6 goals on 30 shots. D did Comrie. Let's go over our three stars. Cameron Hebig for the Roadrunners is our number three star. A goal and assist, a plus two rating, and one shot on net. The number two star, Huntington, as we noted, a couple of goals and assists for the captain, who was dealing with an injury all week but did not look to be favoring it in any way. He had a couple of goals, as we noted, three total points. He's the number two star. And the number one star in this game for the Tucson Roadrunners, the youngster, Smith, finishes with four assists, Gabe Smith, and he is the number one star. Balanced attack, seven different goal scorers for Tucson tonight.
9: That's a great point. They had balance. They had everybody contributing. As I said, I liked the way they skated. I liked the way they hustled, and they hustled as a group.

0: We'll be on there at 5:30 with CUDA Countdown right here on the Sharks Audio Network. That'll do it for our broadcast coverage. For the great Drew Amenda, I'm Nick Nolenberger reminding you again of tonight's final score. Tucson 7, the Barracuda 4. Until tomorrow, we'll say so long and good night from TechCU Arena in San Jose.
1: 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San Jose Barracuda Hockey is brought to you by Kaiser Permanente, by TechCU, by Bloom Energy, by DEFCON, and by Royal Coach. 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

0: The future is teal. 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
1: After a disappointing opening night, the Carroll CUDA bounced back in dramatic fashion on Sunday, erasing the pair of two-goal deficits to knock off the San Diego Gold in overtime by a 5-4 final. Now the club looks to make it two straight as they welcome a familiar Pacific Division rival to town tonight in the Tucson Roadrunners, who are still looking for their first win of the young campaign. Alongside the great Drew Amend, I'm Nick Nolenberger. Happy to have you aboard on this Friday night in San Jose as the Carroll CUDA continue on the early going of the regular season, and they get a Tucson bunch, again, young and hungry, looking for their first win of the year. Drew, you're looking for characteristics of a team at this point of the year. Do they have resilience? Do they have skill? Are they going to be a physical, hard-nosed team? For the Carroll CUDA, they found something out about themselves, and that's the fact they can turn the page, have a short memory, and come back with a much better performance like they did on Sunday.
2: Well, that's the other aspect you look for, the ability to look in the mirror and realize that they can be better than they were the day before, that they are improving. Every day you try to get better in this game. Every day you try to be a little bit stronger, a little bit more skilled with the puck, a little bit faster, whatever you can do to try to help the team. And for the Barracuda, that was an important bounce back because the first game didn't go as anywhere what they wanted or anywhere that they needed it to go. So these guys are, this is an interesting team, the Barracuda, because they're very skilled. And they are a team that can play quick. And as a coach, you want them to get that structure in their game. Of course, coaches always talk about away from the puck, away from the puck, away from the puck. But start playing in an aggressive manner when you don't have the puck to, in order to get that puck back. And they were much better in the second game at being able to do that. But the big thing with the Barracuda is continuing, as we know, this early in the season, continuing just to go play. You've got your structure, you went through training camp, but now just go play. You can't overstate how important it is to let the guys be free in that regard.
1: It's interesting, too, because in the AHL, a very short training camp, not a lot of time to build chemistry with teammates. You're together in the NHL camp, but maybe you're not playing together. So you do expect some sloppiness in the first couple of games, and that's what we saw for the Barracuda on Saturday. It was a bit of a slog. They never found their game, but they come back less than 24 hours later, and they find a way to get the job done. Here was young defenseman Eric Polkamp on what changed on Sunday in the win.
3: Yeah, I think first game we had a lot of jitters. You know, you never want to get swept in a weekend, so I liked the response in the second game. And I think every guy was more comfortable out there. You know, we're playing together, so, you know, as the year goes on, we're getting more comfortable with each other, and looking forward to tonight.
1: Polkamp had nice training camp for the Sharks, and there's going to be nerves, no question. Whether a veteran or a young player, you've got to shake off some of the rust, but I thought he made some good points there on what changed going into Sunday.
2: It's a very important point he mentioned about getting comfortable. Because they didn't have a long training camp, because they didn't, you know, if they were playing preseason games, they were playing them with the Sharks and different teams. Sometimes they were in with each other as far as, say, a defense partnership or some line combinations. Other times they were here and there spread out throughout the lineup. So getting comfortable with each other, understanding how each other plays, what their strengths are, your partner's strengths, and what your strengths are, finding that chemistry is no easy task, and it takes a while. And it's all through trial and error, starting to understand what the other guy is going to do. So what you eventually want to become is, David Quinn used to say,

0: former San Jose Sharks head coach, predictable to each other but not to the opposition. And so that's what you're looking for from the Barracuda tonight. Get more comfortable with each other. And when that comfortability sets in, that gives you, again, a little bit extra freedom to feel like, okay, I can just go do my thing.
1: Well, for Pool Camp, Saturday was his pro debut. Sunday, just his second game in the American Hockey League. For a player like Ty Felber, it was his 295th game in the American Hockey League. So maybe the rust and nerves were a little bit different. The lens in which he approached Saturday's game was slightly different. Here was what Felber had to say about what switched on Sunday.
2: I think right away off the get-go, we felt like we were kind of a different team, ready to go. D made a good... had a good start with quick ups and just transitioning the play really well, making it easy on the forwards. And I thought Matty Davis had an awesome game too. He battled, and we gave up a couple chances late where he kept us in it. And you always like seeing a guy like that step up big.
1: Well, veteran players in the NHL, extremely valuable. They are equally as valuable in the American Hockey League. And for the Barracuda and the Sharks as a whole, it's the organization. They brought in some veteran players like a Ty Felber, who will hopefully lead the way for these young guys. And Felber's a guy you'll lean on. He had 3 assists in the win on Sunday. Some good points from him as well.
0: Look at the way that teams like the Barracuda and the Sharks have tried to rebuild. They had to tear it down first, and then they draft very, very well. And of course, when you draft, there are a lot of young guys. But Mike Greer and his staff, Joe Will, they have all been able to, around the young players, bring in established veterans, whether it was at the AHL level or the NHL level, to help guide the young guys. You need that mentorship. Sometimes just a guy in the room who just says to the boys, hey, guys, it's okay, relax. Or the guy that says, hey, we need to be better, and speaks up in the room. Or just guy puts his arm around the young kid, says, it's okay, kid, go make more play. Hey, all right, you turned it over, don't worry about it. Let's go keep going.
1: Well, you heard from Felber. He said on Sunday, we looked, we felt different. Well, they're going to look different tonight from what we saw last weekend. And the thing that sticks out is size. Patrick Giles, who has been a very good piece for the Barracuda the last couple of years, was signed back to the AHL earlier this week, was dealing with an injury in training camp. That's why he wasn't on the opening night roster in the AHL. He's back. He'll center the third line. And Brett Leeson, who's played a lot in the NHL in his career, another signing of the Sharks this summer. He was up top, didn't see any action, but cleared waivers this morning. And he, too, will be in the lineup for the Barracuda tonight.
0: And it's been interesting watching just warm up as Montana Onyebuchi has been patrolling for the Tucson Roadrunners, patrolling the red line, and just given the stare to especially Patrick Jass, because Patrick's big, Patrick's tough, you know how he plays. Brett Leeson kind of rolled by him and just gave him a side eye. So Onyebuchi has been trying to maybe mark his territory early, so that's why that size is so important.
1: Well, we know Onyebuchi well. He spent 2 years, his first 2 years with the San Jose Barracuda, one of the tougher customers in this league. I'm sure he'll look for somebody to bite.
0: Oh, yeah.
1: As you look over at the Barracuda side, not sure if there's going to be anybody who really wants to oblige, but we'll see if anything ends up shaking out. Always fun when these teams get together. They'll play each other 8 times in total this year. Last year, the Barracuda against Tucson, they went 3-5, and they lost the final 3 meetings. They'll see if they can start on the right foot here tonight as they take on Utah Mammoth's top American Hockey League affiliate. We're back in a moment as we continue along with Cuda Countdown. 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
1: Welcome back inside Texas Arena. The Tucson Roadrunners and the San Jose Barracuda meeting up for the first time this season. When you look at Utah, they're going to be a good hockey team in the Central Division of the National Hockey League, but they still have a lot of prospects who have yet reached the NHL, and we'll see a couple of them in the lineup here tonight, including two top 10 picks. Their first ever draft selection back in 2024, TJ Ginley. He'll play the left wing on the top line. A line center by Caleb Desnoyers, who was drafted fourth overall in 2025. On that line also will be Igor Borokov. So a couple of top prospects we'll see here tonight, Drew, for the Utah Mammoth.
0: Well, that's why Utah, I didn't surprise anybody last year. If you were paying attention to what they've been doing in years and building and being making sure that they were able to do the right things, that's why they're going to be one of the stronger teams as this year progresses in the National Hockey League. They will be a playoff team, in my opinion. And they're a team that has drafted well, developed well, got Andre Turner. He's a great coach. But this team is really impressive to watch. I know they're looking for their first win yet, but when you look at Tucson and the way that they play and you look at the talent they have, this is going to be a good team. This is going to be a team, I think, that the Barracuda are going to have some fun with this year.
1: Ginla, who we noted, drafted a couple of years ago, the first ever pick for Utah, is the son, of course, of Hall of Famer Jerome Ginla. Different playing style, though, than his dad.
0: Oh, yeah. His dad was one of the best hockey players of his time. He could play pretty much any way he wanted to play, but he was a very skilled guy more than anything. But he would fight. He would be physical. But when you look at Teej again, like, when you watch him, you do see some skills that are similar to his dad's, but he's a little bit more of a raw talent. He's not as polished as his dad was coming out of junior. His dad in junior was, I mean, crazy how good he was in the Western Hockey League. And while he was a junior, he got traded from, he was Dallas's original pick. He got traded for Joe Nieuwendyk. Joe Nieuwendyk went to Dallas and went on winning a cup with Dallas. And then Jerome became an icon in Calgary. And he's just trying to follow in his dad's footsteps, but a very different hockey player. But what I like about how he plays is that he's accepted that he is... He's not trying to be his dad. He's going to be the player that he is, and that's how he's going to get to the NHL and stick around. He does have some good hands around the net, though.
1: Last year in Kelowna, the WHL, he was held to 48 games and 90 points, though, in those 48 games.
0: Yeah.
1: So there is no surprise he is beginning his professional career. He had all but accomplished everything he needed to at the junior level. And his center iceman, Desnoyers, was drafted fourth overall in 2025, so two picks after Michael Misa. He, too, dealt with injury last year at 78 points in 45 games in Moncton in the Western Hockey League. He's had some wrist injuries already in his young career, so hopefully both those players who have dealt with injury can get right and start their careers and have long ones. Certainly, it'll be fun to watch the future of the Utah Mammoth, and we'll see it in a glimpse here tonight as members of the Tucson Roadrunners. Barracuda trying to make it back-to-back wins. They're coming off a 5-4 overtime victory against San Diego on Sunday, a game in which they twice erased two-goal deficits before Roland McEwen, the former San Diego goal, won it. in overtime. Cuda getting some reinforcements, and Leeson and Giles in their lineup. Still more to come. There's still some injuries up top. Alex Barre-Boulet, who the Sharks signed this summer to help out the Barracuda, he's still dealing with an injury. Cam Lund still dealing with injury up top. And Quint Musty got banged up in the rookie tournament. He, too, is out. So still some potential support to come for the Barracuda once everybody gets healthy. Should be a good one tonight. Always physical, always chippy when these two teams get together. We'll come back in a moment with our roster report. Live from Texas Arena in San Jose, this is Barracuda Hockey on the Sharks Audio Network.
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9: CUDA Countdown ticks on. 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Kaiser Permanente, official team physicians of the San Jose Barracuda.
1: 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Get care like a pro, Kaiser Permanente. Changes from Saturday, as we noted, Brett Leeson will make his Barracuda debut here tonight. Patrick Giles also making his season debut for the CUDA. Both came down from the Sharks this week. Samuel Huo, who centered the fourth line in both of last weekend's games, he will draw out, as will Wade Murphy, and Eric Comrie will get his second start of the season. Andre Gasso and Philip Biestead, they will swap the 1C and 2C role. It was Gasso centering the top line on Sunday, Biestead on Saturday. Those two go back to where they were on opening night. So Giles slides in on the third line. He'll center the third line along with Hoffman, who will actually come down and be the fourth line center for the Barracuda. Barracuda scratches up front. Jordan Bax, Wade Murphy in the back end, Thomas Massinio, Jake Boltman, and Mac Oliphant, and Matt Davis will back up here tonight. For the Tucson Roadrunners, Brandon Holt, Owen Allard, Jack Ricketts, Ty Tulio, Sammy Walker, Cal Thomas. Those are the scratches. And Michael Rabel, he will start, meaning Jackson Stauber will back him up tonight. We'll have Drew's keys to the game when we come back, live from Texas Arena. This is Barracuda Hockey on the Sharks Audio Network.
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0: Well, this time of year, as a coach, you want to try to keep it simple. 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
1: Outstanding keys, as always, from Drew. It's the Barracuda and the Tucson Roadrunners, the first installment on the eight-game season series. We will be out in the Old Pueblo right after Thanksgiving. That will be the Barracuda's first of two trips to Tucson on the year. Let's update you on out-of-town scores in the American Hockey League. It's a 4-4 deadlock in overtime in Hamilton between the Hammers and the defending Calder Cup champion Toronto Marlies. Other action in the AHL. In the Pacific Division, Abbotsford leads Colorado by a score of 1-0. Colorado 2-0 on the unseason, beating Tucson twice this past weekend. Other action in the AHL, Rockford up 1-0 on the Iowa Wild, and it is scoreless after one in Calgary between the Wranglers and the Bakersfield Condors. Other games going on, just gone final. Grand Rapids edges Manitoba at home by a score of 2-1. William Lagesson at the game winner at 2:11 of the second period. Hartford shuts out Providence by a score of 2-0. 7-1 final, Rochester all over Syracuse at home. Games on tap in the AHL, yet to get underway. One other game aside from this one, Coachella Valley will host San Diego. In the National Hockey League, the Sharks, they are off until tomorrow, return back to the SAP Center, where they welcome in McDavid and company. That's a 1 o'clock puck drop at the Tank, and we'll see if Macklin Celebrini does indeed return. He is a game-time decision, is what is being reported. Of course, missed the two games on the road trip. Sharks had a big win last night in St. Louis in overtime. One of the newcomers, Darnell Nurse, had the overtime winner. Scores in the National on this Friday night. 2-0 lead for the Anaheim Ducks in Winnipeg against the surprising Jets. I don't think many had Winnipeg, not with their number one goaltender, being competitive early, but they have been, yet they trail 2-0 on home ice to Anaheim. Seattle doubled up Detroit. Final score in that one of 6-3. And the Capitals take down the Rangers by a score of 3-1. Columbus, a nice victory at home. They win 3-2 in a shootout against the Pittsburgh Penguins. We'll come back in a moment with head coach John McCarthy in another edition of CUDA Coach's Corner. This is Barracuda Hockey on the Sharks Audio Network.
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9: 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It's now time for CUDA Coach's Corner as Nick Nolenberger is joined by Barracuda head coach John McCarthy.
22: All right, Coach, going back to last Sunday, you're looking for characteristics of your team early in the year, and you're only two games through, but to bounce back on Sunday really put together a much more inspired performance. What do you make of that, and what in your mind were the keys to getting a victory on Sunday after a tough loss in the opener?
23: Well, you know, at this point in the season, you're working on identity areas and, you know, the character of your group. And, you know, for me, that was the biggest thing that stuck out is that we came down from two goal deficits twice in the same game, and then, you know, it was great to see Q get a goal against his own team to win the game in overtime. So I thought the resiliency we showed is promising. You know, there's still some the games are going to be a little bit sloppy at this point in the season, so you know, but I thought the overall effort, compete, buy-in is a positive step for our group.
22: You got Patrick Giles back with your team earlier this week. He was a big piece last year, a vocal guy in the room, just a lead by example type of player. You also get Brett Leeson this morning, getting through waivers and being assigned to your team. Aside from just what sticks out with both those players, and that's their size, how can they impact your team?
23: Yeah, they both bring leadership. You know, Lease has played a substantial amount of games in the NHL, and Patrick Giles is the guy that we, you know, had last year and brought back for you know, the reason of filling that leadership role. So definitely some experience coming back, and also some big bodies that play in straight lines, protect pucks, work them down low, you know, against this Tucson group. That's kind of how they've played, how they've been the last couple seasons. So definitely two assets coming back to us.
22: You know, one thing that stuck out on Sunday is you put Polkamp and Celine Wilenius together, two guys who obviously can skate and move and move the puck. Why was that a combination that you liked, and what in your mind allowed for those two to find some success playing together?
23: Yeah, it was just they were both having really strong nights, I thought, and so we put them together on the first pair, you know, and they responded well, and I thought it allowed us to play them both big minutes. You know, we wanted them on the ice, you know, as much as we possibly could. So we put them together, and you know, they responded well, and they handled a lot of different situations really well.
22: We heard about Leo for the last couple of years, a second round pick, but he's been over in Sweden. This is the first time we've seen him in action in North America. What have you made of his game in this small sample size?
23: You know, he's been really solid. He's shown an ability to break the puck out. You know, he sees the ice well. He can, you know, distribute. He's running our second power play unit effectively, and you know, I've been pleasantly surprised with, you know, his game. He's bringing a lot of good things, showing a lot of upside.
22: Your opponent tonight, Tucson Young Group, looking for their first win of the year. Rarely do you see prospects, top five, top 10 picks in the American Hockey League, at least together, and that's what this group has. They've got two top 10 picks on their first line in Ginla and Deone. So how do you look to slow young players like that? And I know one thing you talk about is the best way to slow down an offensive team is play with the puck, make them defend. So how do you look to slow young players like that down and make the game challenging for them?
23: Yeah, two very talented players. So I think, you know, I'll stick with my former answer. I think, you know, if we have the puck, they don't. So, you know, we want to play in the offensive zone. We want to protect pucks low and extend plays there, spend most of our time down there. And then when they do have the puck, you know, we have to make sure we have an F3. We have to make sure forwards are tracking. We're working above, make sure our D play, you know, set their gap effectively from the OZ blue. Kill plays when we can and don't give up any free zone time.
22: Hey, Coach John McCarthy, we appreciate the time and best of luck tonight.
23: Thank you.
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28: 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Here's Barracuda voice, Nick Nolenberger.
29: It's the San Jose Barracuda and the Tucson Roadrunners who to try to make it back-to-back victories. Meanwhile, Tucson looking for its first win on the Young campaign. Barracuda will travel from left to right here in this opening period, donning their white jerseys, black numerals, teal pants, and helmets. Meanwhile, Tucson in new jerseys this year, but still the Southern Arizona vibe. Black jerseys, copper, maroon, the trim with the white numerals, black pants, and black helmets for the top affiliate of the Utah Mammoth. Eric Comrie, the veteran, will get the start for the Barracuda in between the pipes to our left, and the youngster, Michael Rabel, will start for the Tucson Roadrunners. He's 6'7", 216 pounds, the second goaltender taken back in the 2023 draft. He was selected by Arizona. This is his first season in North America. We'll step aside and come back with opening faceoff. It's the Barracuda and the Roadrunners. This is Barracuda Hockey on the Sharks Audio Network.
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7: Devil, a 2-0 shorthanded. Barracuda, Regenda, score! One-timer, Askarov came over and makes the stop. Play will continue, no call. Cagnoni shoots, scores! Luca Cagnoni rips it home.
28: This is San Jose Barracuda Hockey. San Jose Barracuda Hockey is brought to you by Kaiser Permanente, by TechCU, by Bloom Energy, by DEFCON, and by Royal Coach. Now, here's Nick Nolenberger.
1: Lights are on, and we are almost ready to drop the puck on this Friday night between the San Jose Barracuda and the Tucson Roadrunners. The former Roadrunner, Eric Comrie, gets the start in the nets to our left for the Barracuda. They will begin on the back end. It's a combination of Leo Salim Willanius and Eric Holcamp, and up front, Patrick Giles will center the top line, flanked by Anthony Vincent and Donovan Hoole. Michael Rabel will start for Tucson. They'll begin with Duda and Russo on the back end. Puck tipped down and deep. And right off the bat, we're going to get a whistle here. And offside. So that'll stop play here. Just 8 seconds into this first period.
8: Well, like we said with the Barracuda, you just want to see him try to play fast this period, right? Key in this game now, it's you got to be quick. And that's exactly how the Barracuda need to play in their game.
1: Roadrunners start up front. They've got Brandon Tanev, who was a bit of a surprise cut by Utah, down to the American Hockey League. He goes, signed a multi-year deal with the Mammoth just last year. He starts up front with Julian Lutz and the veteran Kevin Rooney down the middle. Centered in front by Giles, turn away Robble. Robble 6 foot seven, 6 foot six is what he's listed on some websites. Others have him at 6'7". He's big, that's for sure. Second round pick of Arizona back in 2023, making his professional debut this year. Played last year at UMass, was the goalie of the year in Hockey East, actually the player of the year in that conference as well.
8: It's amazing. We talk about it all the time. Goaltenders used to be the smaller guys, right? Always were the small guys on the team. Not anymore.
1: Barracuda have it back in their own end. Here comes Libor Hayek. Steers the puck left wing side. Over the line are the Cuda. Stuffed into the middle of the ice by Leeson. Caroms into the far corner. Pulled in by Zach Jones. Stuffed up high to the point. Funneled to the target. Change direction. Snared down by Robble and held on.
8: Simple there, but good job by Leeson using his reach, using his length. He's able to just chip the puck after he gets it into the zone. Back to the point, and then people were going to the net, and a quick shot to the net. A little deflection, but Rabel handles it easily.
1: So the faceoff will be to the right side of the Tucson netminder. Our officiating crew tonight. As we'll get to the officials here in just a moment, Barracuda are going to change up their personnel with the offensive zone faceoff draw. Referees are Tyler Haskell and Austin Rook. The linesmen are Matthew Audet and Gentry Zolars. Off the faceoff draw, right side. A Rumble, a quick shot off the crossbar. They score! It's the captain, Jimmy Huntington, right off the faceoff draw from atop the left circle, piping in, and he's got his second of the season.
8: What's interesting about this goal is before the faceoff, Philip Biestedt, who took the draw, he goes and has a little conversation with everybody. Like most Swedes on faceoffs, and Alex Wenberg is the perfect example for the Sharks, they'll tell you you got to go into every faceoff with a plan. Bisted set it up, and Jimmy Huntington knocked it down.
9: What a shot.
1: A snipe upstairs for Huntington, who was named the team's seventh captain in franchise history right before the opener last week. He's been dealing with an injury this week. Didn't practice until yesterday. He's been out just trying to get right. And right off the bat, he finds the back of the net. Looks no worse for the wear. There's a shot up and out of play off a deflection. Time of the goal, 1:27 into this first period.
8: Just a super shot by Jimmy. Gets it upstairs. Philip Bisted wins the draw back. The importance of faceoffs. That's where young players seem to have the most difficulty graduating from whatever league they were in to the American Hockey League or the NHL is faceoffs. But Philip has been working on it like they all do. And once the more games you get, the more used to it you become, and then the more effective you are.
1: So faceoff draw to the right side of Comrie. Comrie signed a 2-year one-way NHL contract with the Sharks to serve as the organization's third goaltender this summer. Spent a brief period of time in Tucson with the Roadrunners. Off the faceoff draw, Barracuda will chip it behind their net. Hayek gets to it, tried to work it up the wall. Caroms to Deonay, and his shot gobbled up. Comrie, an early test as the youngster Desnoyers had a chance for his first in the AHL, and that save is made by Comrie.
8: So after the goal by the Barracuda, here come the Tucson Roadrunners with two good, solid shifts. Bounce-back shifts, you would call them, and they do a nice job there. But again, there's puck management. Puck turns over in defensive zone, comes right back at your net.
1: Faceoff draw to the right side of Comrie. Desnoyers will take the draw, and off the draw, he might have caught a stick from the tumbling Gasso. Barracuda in control, and they'll stuff it back to center. It goes off the blade of Duda and into the Barracuda bench. That'll stop play. 2 minutes and 12 seconds into this first. Barracuda with the 1-0 lead on the goal from Jimmy Huntington.
8: Just as that whistle went, Andre Gasso, who we really liked in the rookie showcase, just a little shoulder brushing against Borikov, just to let him know, hey, how's it going? Linesman a little mixed up there about who's supposed to be going where. One linesman moved over and said, hey, everybody just straighten up, and then the other linesman just dropped the puck.
1: Bagansky steps in to take the draw. Bagansky, the veteran captain for the Roadrunners, has worn the C the last 3 years, set career highs in scoring goals last year. Gasso deep in the offensive zone, protecting the puck on Russo, the veteran defender, and then Bagansky came over and finished his check, separated his man for the puck, and up and out of play it goes. Already quite a few whistles in the first couple of minutes of his first period.
8: Bagansky does play a certain way, right? That's if you want your young guys to learn how to play hard every shift, if you want your young guys to learn how to be physical, to play and max out every shift, you watch Austin Bagansky. What a pain he was last season to the Barracuda.
1: He spent some time in the division before his time with Tucson, was a member of the Coachella Valley Firebirds. Tucson led by Steve Potvin. He's in his sixth season as the bench boss of the Roadrunners, his 11th within the organization that dates back to the Arizona Coyotes, as the draw is to the right side of Robble. 1-0 lead for the Barracuda. Brendan Potvin will take the draw against Kevin Rooney. Caroms up high to the point, Barracuda control. McEwen will shovel it down the dasher board. Onto Bucci's pass will get deflected to center. Sitton goes D-D-D, and McEwen winds it in deep. Robble, the goaltender for Tucson, stops it behind his net for Onto Bucci, who surveys the ice deep in his own end. Onto Bucci will carry the mail up ice. Feeds for Lutz, carry him down in deep. He gets it on the forecheck, but despite being a pretty quick player, didn't get there in time, icing against Tucson.
8: Not a bad idea. Just want to chip it to yourself, but not being able to get there as quick as the Barracuda D and forwards had a jump on him. McEwen got back there with that inside position. Not a bad idea. I like that idea of just chipping the puck to yourself.
1: So Hoppin will take the draw. He's got Carson Wetch, the youngster, on his right side. Another rookie to his left, and Adam Isley, who made his AHL debut on Sunday. Puck work right wing side for Wetch. Got it to the net. Robble to save it. Just hit him in the pad, and then he puts the trapper on top of it for the whistle. 2 minutes, 59 seconds gone in the first. Barracuda won, and the Roadrunners nothing. That goal from Huntington at 1:27 from Bisted.
8: And so far, a record looking like it's going to be a record night for whistles.
1: You don't have any plans after this, do you?
8: No. Just, you know me. I'm going to go back and do my notes for the Oiler game for tomorrow. You know me. Always working.
1: Hardest working.
8: Yeah.
1: Well, you did work today. You went to Oilers morning skate.
8: Yeah, chatted with a little bit.
1: The guys you know well, having spent time in that market. Back on the way we go. 1-0 lead for the Barracuda. This is their first lead in regulation. They never led in either game this past weekend against San Diego until they won Sunday's game in overtime. Salim Melanius, who's looked sharp in his first two, his shot blocked, loose puck, try to reach for it, stuck back to center. McCartney will tap it along, and it was returned to him on a little give and go from Lavoie, and it was just outside of his reach. Vincent skates it back out of his own end, down into the feet of Borikov, now controlled by Tucson in their own end. 16:20 left in this first period. 1-0 lead for the Cuda. Huntington, the goal scorer, chips it along. He's got Beasted over the line. Back for Huntington, and it was on his offside. His backhand couldn't field the pass. Chip back down deep into the Barracuda zone. Borikov gets to it first. Body's banging behind the Barracuda net. Beasted gets to the loose change in the corner. His pass intercepted. Now jammed to the weak side. Havlin will skip it up the wall. It rolls back to center. Artem Duda will see the pass. Now it's worked right wide. Borikov, his pass against the grain. Far right side. And it had to be reeled in by the stretching arms of Desnoyers. And the Barracuda take the puck back. Beasted along for Cardwell, carries it over the blue line, gives off Havlin, drop pass Huntington, and Huntington couldn't get to it, and it gets skipped back to center by Tucson. They now control in their own end.
8: I'd like to see Matias Havlin right there just fire the puck. He's on his forehand, top of the slot, just put it to the net and let Jimmy Huntington drive the net maybe for a rebound.
1: Nearing 5 minutes gone in the first period, shots are 4-1 in favor of the Barracuda. They have the 1-0 lead. Waugh for Tucson, 90 in black, protecting the puck in the ozone. Finds a man, Jones shoots and scores. Ripped upstairs by Zach Jones, who was the Eddie Shore winner last year as the AHL's best defenseman, the Norris Trophy of the American Hockey League. And he puts one upstairs, and we are tied at 1-1.
8: I think it was Andre Gasso coming back into the zone. Once that play comes back up the boards by the Tucson Roadrunners, you get your head on a swivel, but kind of lose your guy. No, it wasn't Gasso. It was Brett Leeson. So Brett hasn't played, but Brett coming back, get your head on a swivel, find the next man who's going to wear that pass is the intention. Make sure you get your body and stick in that passing lane. Not able to do that, and a great shot by Jones.
1: So 1-1 is our score. Zach Jones has tied things up. Played last year in Rochester in the AHL. Hondabucci shot blocked. Feliber foot race for the loose puck back in the Tucson line. It's won by the Roadrunners. So Hondabucci will play it for Jones. Near side, Bagansky. Stripped to the puck, Gasso. Good play up for Leeson. 6'6" frame. Brett Leeson, the Calgarian, stood up Jones, and the puck was drifted down and deep. 13:34 left here in this first period. Rick wide pass. Waugh's over the line for Tucson. Drop pass for Hebig. Back for Waugh. His bid from a sharp angle high and wide. Wraps up the near side. Wall tap back to center by Gasso to Barracuda. Then Feliber finishes off Bieber. The puck is worked deep into the Tucson end. Roadrunners have it back. Lavoie into the left corner. It's played. Back to get it is Havlin. Bumps into Rooney. Up the wall. It's worked. It gets past Bieber on the left side and back into the Tucson end. Nick Nolenberg alongside Drew Mehta. Happy to have you aboard on this Friday nights at Texiu Arena. 1-1 is our score. Two goals in the opening 5 minutes. Barracuda got started at 1:27 from Huntington. Answered back at 4:53 from Jones. Zach Jones of the Tucson Roadrunners. Carson Wetch chips it free for Hoppin. And Wally tried to play it in front. Both teams whacking at the puck. Now a pot of a point. Scooped up by the Barracuda. A wrister from the right side by Isley is blocked to the end wall. Karam's back up the near side and it's skated out of the zone by Tanev. Watch out. Stepping up was Hayek and he caught a good chuck of Tanev entering the zone.
8: That's a really good hip check by Hayek. Tanev wanted to cut back inside. Hayek took away all that space.
1: Tanev last year with Utah, 56 games. He didn't score all season long. He's an energy guy. He's played in a bottom six role throughout his career. He's put a really nice career together, 608 games in the NHL. But even if you're playing on the fourth line, you've got to find a way to chip it a couple
8: once
1: of
8: in a while,
1: goals.
8: Right? Exactly. Especially with his speed. He's still got that quickness.
1: And now offside against Tucson. As Vincent comes over and gives Gabe Smith a little whack. And now Russo comes over to support. 12:49 left in this first period. 1-1 is our score, live from TechCU Arena. So an early goal from the Barracuda to get things started, answered back by Tucson. They've given assist to Watt due to the Zach Jones marker. And 1-1 with 12:49 left here in the first period. We're back in a moment. This is Barracuda Hockey on the Sharks Audio Network.
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1: 12:49 left here in this first period. Nick Nolenberger alongside Drew Amenda. It is a 1-1 score. An early marker from Jimmy Huntington, answered back by Zach Jones. Shots to this point are 5-2 in favor of the Barracuda.
8: One thing that I'm sure John McCarthy and his coaching staff will be looking at is how quickly the Tucson Roadrunners are getting up the ice, attacking with speed through the neutral zone. You want to get your track back a little bit better, have your forwards try to help out on the track back. That allows the D to stand up in the neutral zone and not have to back up because they're being outnumbered.
1: So Gasso will take the draw right in front of the Barracuda bench against Austin Bieganski. And Bieganski wins it back for Russo. Wound a deep Duda, worked around the wall. Hebe gets to it, tapped along. Leeson's going to play it diagonally for Felliber, and he'll lift it cross corner in on the dump. Gasso now for Felliber. Up top to the point for Polkamp. He'll swing it rink wide. Celine Willanius to the net. That's blocked. Bieganski chips it off the end wall. Russo pulls it into the trapezoid for the Roadrunners. Works it far side boards. And Bieganski gets support from Hebig, and it's jammed back to center. Hebig having his stick lifted by Celine Willanius, pushed in deep by the Roadrunners, and Comrie behind his net to play it. Oh, he gave it away, centered in front, they score. A gaff from Comrie, the goaltender. He looked like he might have just fanned on it as he put it up the far wall, and he was a rock and a hard place after that point because he was out of the net. It gets centered in front, and they don't come much easier for Cameron Hebig, a wide open net. It's a 2-1 lead for Tucson.
8: Yeah, there's no pressure on Comrie, and everybody goes to breakout positions, right? Because Comrie's got it, got full control. Everybody goes to breakout positions, and he does fan on it, doesn't get anything on the shot or anything on the pass, and then it's an easy tap-in for the Roadrunners. You got to earn that one back if you're Eric Comrie, so that means make a couple of stops that you probably shouldn't.
1: So Tucson now with a couple of goals on three shots. They've got their first lead. Now a giveaway. Akinla shoots. That's kicked out. Comrie, a dangerous look. They score. It's tucked home on the rebound. And it's going to be the rookie, Caleb Desnoyers, with his first in the American Hockey League as he follows up the rebound on Akinla's shot. And it is 3-1 Tucson.
8: What was our third key? Net front. This is a simple shot. Now, again, pretty easy entry into the zone. And the puck management and net front. So puck wasn't managed very well right off the face-off, and then give it away, shot goes, but when the shot goes to your net, don't look at the puck, find a guy who's gonna be dangerous near you. But the Barracuda were able to do that, penalty coming up, power play opportunity though for the Cougar right away.
1: So Aginla, I believe, is going to be the perpetrator and guilty party. Delayed call against Tucson. Couple of quick ones for the Roadrunners, though. Hayek kind of overplayed the puck high in the defensive zone, and all of a sudden, Aginla's got it. He gets it to the net, and Desnoyer puts home the rebound. So a 3-1 lead for Tucson, but the Barracuda about to go onto the power play. 2 minutes for tripping against Aginla. Time of the minor at the 8:24 mark of this first period.
8: Early in the season, your power play is not clicking quite yet. You are going to make sure that you play it real simple. Create opportunities at the net by getting the puck to the net. Make sure you outnumber the opposition since you've got the number one guy. Get a screen in front of the opposition goalie. Real simplicity on power plays.
1: Off the faceoff draw, it's cleared all the way back into the Barracuda zone. So the Cougar with the first power play opportunity on either side in this game, down by two, and it happened in a blink. San Jose, it felt like just moments ago, had a 1-0 lead, but three straight goals from the Roadrunners. Bisted, he's over the line, had two goals in the win on Sunday, plus an assist. He hit the 100-point marker with the second goal of two on Sunday. Now Rooney trying to run down a loose puck shorthanded. Turns, pivots, tried to feed for Tanev, but never got to him. And now Karam's back in to the Tucson zone. And the Roadrunners will gut it up the ice all the way back into the San Jose end. It's a 3-1 lead for Tucson. They have scored now three unanswered after an early strike from Jimmy Huntington. Barracuda 1-for-4 on the power play so far this season. Scored that goal on Sunday. It was Bisted who found the back of the net on the power play. Cardwell turns, pivots, spinned on the dump into Temp, but he taps it along for Bisted. Shimmies now for Cardwell, steers far wing. Barracuda a little bit out of sorts here as they're getting stymied trying to enter the zone.
8: Tucson standing up at their line and causing problems.
1: But now Havlat down the right wing side, entering the zone. And it looked like he might have a step, but he never got a shot off as it's cleared all the way back down into the Barracuda zone. That's how you beat a team, right, holding their line if you can use speed and get the puck cross ice. It looked like Havlat had something developing, but it goes to the wayside. 3-1 lead for Tucson as we're officially at the halfway point of this first period. Gasso, a little give and go with Felliber. Tried to get it in deep. It got blocked by McCartney, and that's going to force an offside against the Cougar. 19 seconds left on what has been a bit of a disjointed power play to this point.
8: Hey, give the Tucson Roadrunners credit on that, though, because they're pressuring up the ice, pressuring in the neutral zone, contesting their blue line, and not giving time and space to the Barracuda.
1: Tucson, through two games, they are 9-for-9 on the penalty kill. That's not a great recipe, 9 penalty kills in two games to start the year, but they are a perfect 9-for-9.
8: Pressure.
1: And about to go 10-for-10 to start the year here. 5 seconds left on the power play. Felliber shoots. Almost made me eat my words.
8: I was going to say, you almost get the broadcaster curse. Works in the right way for once.
1: Havlat, good hold on the right side. Felliber has it skipped back to it. Back to 5-on-5, so back to even strength here. Barracuda 0-for-1 on the power play. Desnoyer, who has a goal, chips it along, and Aginla's going to kick it up to his forehand. Left-handed shooting forward, gives off middle ice, and it's mishandled. It rolls just wide. By that was Gronkov who had the chance. Picked back up by Tucson. Intercepted by the Cougar. Up the right wing side, Isley. And he'll rifle one just wide up and out of play it goes.
8: Smart play by Isley, though, because that puck was going to get intercepted. Isley lifts the stick to prevent the interception, then gets the chance on net.
1: Isley, 3 goals in 10 games at the end of last season in Atlanta in the ECHL. This is just the second game of the American Hockey League. Played college hockey at Ohio State last year. 8:58 left here in the first. 3-1 lead for Tucson. We're back in a moment. This is Barracuda Hockey on the Sharks Audio Network.
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1: Hit 58 left here in this first period. 3-1 lead for the Tucson Roadrunners. You liked a few things Tucson did on that penalty kill.
8: Yeah, I really...

0: Barracuda's zone. Tadev is able to wipe away the icing by winning the foot race. Lutz is going to chip it back down low for Brandon Tadev. Up high to the right point. Fontana on to Bucci. Rip back around near side. Coming down the wall, Jones. He tied the score up in the opening 5 minutes. And since that point, it's been all Tucson as the puck goes up and out of play. 8:31 left here in this first period. 3-1 lead for the Roadrunners.
1: Yeah, that's a good point. It has been all Tucson since the Barracuda scored that first goal. They're moving their feet. They are making sure that they're putting the puck in the right place. They're getting good support. The guys are connected as they're skating together. I'd like to see a little bit more connectivity from the Barracuda, particularly towards the puck carrier. Don't strand them. Don't spread out. Go to pucks. Short passes. Master the 5 or 10 foot pass.
0: Tucson has already matched its season high for goals. They were shut out in their opener last weekend. They lost game 2 by a score of 5-3, both against the Colorado Eagles. Bieber, his shot from the left point, skips wide. Coming down from that right side, Lavoie to jam it free. McCartney tried to center from the end wall. Where is the puck? Nobody knows. It's centered in front. Everybody kind of standing around looking for it. It gets centered in front. A good stop, Pomery. And now some pushing and shoving as Moreau's his public enemy number one. Giles trying to get over to him.
1: I think that'll be a penalty for each guy. Giles and Moreau's, 2 minutes each for roughing as they both landed a solid jab to each other. But you want to defend in front of your net, right? You want to make sure that you establish that that is your area, and sometimes you're going to take 2 minutes on it, but bringing a guy with you is not a bad thing. We got a little bit more now, a little bit of work out there as Anthony Vincent doing Anthony Vincent things. And he's tied up with, who's that over there he was tied up with for a little bit, at least chirping with him? That was Gabe Smith. Well, you know what? You got to get yourself into the game. And every once in a while, these little skirmishes and scrums happen that can provide some energy for your team.
0: So a neutral zone faceoff draw far side of the bench as Baganski will dig in against Bisted. 3-1 lead for Tucson, so they get penalties on each side. 2 minutes for Giles, 2 minutes for Moreau's, so we'll play 4-on-4 for the next couple of minutes. We'll see if the Barracuda can take advantage of some extra ice. Jones, C pass up top. Wah works to the backhand. Lays it back up top. Duda's attempt to knife the pass through. Picked off. Guided along Cardwell. That, too, is intercepted. Nice backtrack by Wah.
1: It really was. He did a great job there. That's exactly what you want from your forwards if their puck gets turned over.
0: Wah traded to Utah from Montreal for defenseman Max Zuber this summer. Played 3 games last year up top with the Canadiens. The rest of the year in Laval in the American Hockey League. Jones left point. 3-1 lead for Tucson. Here in this first period. 7:17 left in the opening frame. Jones inside the blue line. Carries it down towards the end stripe. Back up top to the point. Hebig. He'll crisscross with Duda. Drops it for Duda. Duda's backhander trying to return it back for Hebig. Good thought. Those two just couldn't quite connect. Barracuda now have it in their own zone. Havlin, second year defender. He's going to lose an edge as he carried it up the right wing side. Possession taken back by Tucson. Push straight ahead. Roadrunners control. Dane Noyer has a goal in this first period. His first in the AHL. And a good stick check. Leeson it caroms back into the Roadrunner end. Lavoie has it. 20-year-old defender will twist one back for Ginla. Good speed. Stepping up, though, McEwen. And that forced Ginla to get rid of it into the corner. Lavoie passed it up. McGinley's got it. Shoots from the top of the right circle. The rebound put back to the net. And I think Comrie caught a piece of it. Really good look there for Borikov. And it goes up and out of play.
1: And he just goes to the net from the corner after the puck gets back to the Cuda. Borikov from the corner. He gets to the inside position. And he's got the right idea on the rebound. He knows that Comrie's down and he's going to throw that pad across. He tries to go upstairs but goes up too high. And right now the Barracuda are struggling with the speed of can play away from the puck.

0: by the Tucson Roadrunners.
1: Probably can give an assist to Hayek as well, influencing that puck to go out of play. Draw to the right side of Comrie. 3-1 lead for Tucson. Nick Nolenberger alongside Drew Amenda. Drew will be on the call tomorrow afternoon as the Sharks take on the Edmonton Oilers. That's a 1 o'clock puck drop from SAP Center. You can watch the game on NBC Sports California. So back on the regional network. The Q of the Hero on Sunday as he enters the zone for the Barracuda. Shot Karam's out of play. That'll stop play. 6:03 left here in the first period.
0: I think the big thing for the Barracuda is get used to the fact that you don't have any time to be cute with the puck. You've got to be more direct. You've got to be skating off the puck better. You've got to be helping the puck carrier. Little chips behind the net. Little chips, if I should, behind the goal line, into the corner. You're going to have to get in this situation where you're going to have to battle for every inch and every puck.
1: Off the faceoff draw, Roadrunners win it, and it's rimmed all the way back through the neutral zone. Skittered pass to Lean Wilanius, running it down as Tanev. Works around him, carries it up towards the point, high in the offensive zone. Tanev, his pass taken away, good play. Felliver, here come the Kuda, they hurry, they've got numbers. It's a 4-on-2. Isley, his pass got stood up. Felliver throw it to the net, kicked out by Robble. Barracuda have to hurry back defensively, but fortunately, the end of a long shift for the Roadrunners. They change up some of their personnel. As Polkamp now has it, he'll play it straight ahead for Felliver. Long shift for him, and as he stick-handled, he was unable to keep Gasson onside. Offside is the call. 5:25 left here in this first period. Looks like we're going to get immediate timeout. We'll take a break. It's a 3-1 lead for the Tucson Roadrunners here in the opening period. 5:25 left in. Back in a moment. This is Barracuda Hockey on the Sharks Audio Network.
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5: 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It doesn't rest on its laurels or stare at pennants in the rafters. Greatness isn't found in the past, but in the boundless promise of tomorrow. 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
1: 3-1 lead for the Roadrunners. 5:25 left here in this opening period. 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Big Patty Giles will step in and take the faceoff. Draw gets Gabe Smith, 20-year-old rookie. Smith last year played in Moncton, the Quebec League. And off the faceoff draw, Giles wins it back for McEwen. Barracuda control. They trail by two here in this first period. Three straight goals from Tucson. Tipped into the Roadrunner zone. McCartney's got the puck, 22 in black. Takes a check on the far wall from Vincent. Poole supports. Puck pulled free by the Roadrunners. Duda turns and hoists it back into the San Jose third. Sin's going to stuff it up the yellow. Mishandled, though, by Hool. McCartney has the puck. Trying to work the pass back over to Smith. Never got to him. Barracuda dodge a bullet there. Now Vincent far side. Smith lifted his stick. Duda has it left point. Swings it far side. McCartney back up top for Russo. The veteran rear guard down low for McCartney. Vincent giving him some trouble. Played free and up high to the point. It's worked. An off-target pass from Moroz. It drifts back into the Tucson end.
0: But one bobbled puck. That's what happens. You end up spending too much time in your own zone.
1: 4:28 left here in this first period. 3-1 lead for Tucson. It started off well for the Barracuda. a goal from Huntington in the opening 2 minutes, but since then, Tucson has scored three straight. Beasted has the puck, try to return it far wing for Cardwell. An ambitious attempt to get a pass through. A lot of traffic and up and out of play goes.
0: The Barracuda are like the San Jose Sharks right now. The first four games of the Sharks and now the first three games of the Barracuda. They've all got make-a-play-itis, where a play doesn't have to be the play. Just a play can just be chipping it behind, holding on there, protecting the puck, drive the puck deep, get your forecheck going. But everybody wants to make the pretty play right off the bat. Let's be beautiful to start things off. Let's get gritty. Let's get simple. Let's make sure that you're doing the smart thing, which is holding on to pucks in the offensive zone. But everybody's got make-a-play-itis.
1: Huntington's going to take the face-off, draw it, and it's centered in front. Cardwell was sniffing around at it, but couldn't stuff it home. Ripped back into the Barracuda zone. Hayek rubbed into the end wall. Beasted's going to feather one along. It's a pretty good stick by Lavoie, or Cardwell might have been off to the races. Now Beasted busting it down the left wing, turned aside. Robble. Cardwell runs it down far half wall. Worked back for Beasted, mishandled, poked along. Wall will skate it out for Tucson and flutter the puck to the far wing. Back at the San Jose end, Hayek has it, will carry behind his net. 3:35 left here in the first. It's the Roadrunners 3 and the Barracuda 1 live here from Texiu Arena. Pass straight ahead for Gasseau, the Southern California native, for Leeson. Leeson in the corner will flush the puck around the wall counterclockwise, and it drifts all the way back into the San Jose end.
0: Again, a stacked blue line by the Roadrunners, not able to get anything in the zone.
1: Now Felber in his third of the ice, his defensive third. Pass straight ahead, pulled in by Gasseau. Carry speed through the neutral zone. Gasseau coming down the flank, pulls up as a one-on-two, gets some support, does get it to the point. A one-timer, Pocamp, he stepped into that one and got every piece of it. And Robble, flashing the leather, makes the save.
0: There's a more push and shove, but you mentioned something there, Nick. On that entry into the zone, four guys stacked across the blue line. We have more shenanigans going on. But Gasseau got some support there. Guys went to the puck. Even though they were outnumbered, they come out the Barracuda with the puck, and it's back to the it's low, high, D to D, boom, shot on net. Plain and simple.
1: Looks like we're going to get a penalty against Onubuchi. And Onubuchi's been John a lot here in this first period. To be expected, and might have just drawn the across the line a little bit with that altercation. He came in to an altercation that was going on, so they're going to get him for the penalty. And the faceoff draw will be to the right side of Robble. So Onubuchi sits 2 minutes for cross-checking is the call at the 17:03 mark of this first period. Can the Barracuda capitalize? They are 0-1 to this point on the power play. Pocamp whips it rink wide for Cardwell. Right-handed shooting forward is going to jam it down low. Beasted now far wall, trying to slip away from Pagansky. Up high to the point. Pocamp shoots. That got blocked. It lands into the near corner. Now Cardwell. Back up top for Pocamp. Returns for Cardwell. Cardwell holds. Gets it through, and it got partially tipped Pagansky. And Beasted still out of look. Now Leeson spots Huntington and went through him. Huntington now for Cardwell. Right point he controls. Back for Huntington, the goal scorer. Those two crisscross. Far side for Leeson. 2:18 left in this first period. One-timer Huntington. Loose puck. They score! Philip Beasted puts it home. He's got his third of the season. His second this year on the power play. And the Barracuda are back within one.
0: Win the draw. Pucks to the net. Quick puck movement, regain the puck, quick puck movement again, puck to the net, simple rebound, outnumber at the net. Really simple, beautiful looking power play from the simplicity. Outstanding.
1: Beasted had 6 power play goals last year. He had 22 goals in total. He's got a couple of power play markers already through the first 3 games. He's got now 3 goals in his last 2 games. And the Barracuda are back within one. A big power play goal for Beasted, and it stops the bleeding a little bit after Tucson had
0: penalty coming up there.
1: Rifled off 3 straight goals, and now a hard check in the corner. That is going to draw a crowd, Penalty coming, I believe, against the Cuda. Everybody's got a man here.
0: Yeah.
1: I believe the penalty is going against the Barracuda for that hit in the corner.
0: The first one is going against the Barracuda. Is there any extras here? I don't think so. It's a hard play into the corner. I didn't think looking at it initially, it was that bad of a hit. But it looks like it will just be the one penalty. It's gonna be boarding. Okay. Boarding penalty to Philip Sin.
1: So it comes right after the goal from Beasted on the power play. So Tucson will get its first crack on the advantage.
0: Yeah, okay. I look at it again on the replay. Yeah. Yeah.
1: Roadrunners went 0-for-7 in two games against Colorado on the power play here. They look to extend their lead back to 2. 2:05 left in this first, so the minor penalty at 17:55 against Sin.
0: But because the defense for the Tucson Roadrunners got involved in the scrum, the faceoff came outside.
1: Roadrunners win the draw. It's worked to the right side, and Jones will rip it down and around the wall. Desnoyers down to the feet of Aginla. Holmkamp trying to dig that puck free, supported by Hayek. Giles in the mix as well. It comes free. Waugh controls up top for Jones. His right wing side for Aginla. Back for Jones. Desnoyers. Little bump play into the bumper for Waugh. And he flubbed the shot. And now it's poked up the wall. Good hold by Jones, but twisted out. Here comes Giles, a one-on-one shorthanded against the forward in Aginla, back to defend. He did a good job of getting in the way of Giles and getting the puck back.
0: Yeah, just good body position by Aginla, but I like Giles and Leeson teaming up on that particular play.
1: Desnoyers, right wing side, chipped it essentially to himself. He'll shovel it back in around the wall. Aginla, he'll reverse it. It'll clank off a stanchion. Pulled in Huntington. It's going to be a 2-on-1 shorthanded. Huntington, Leeson heading to the net. Huntington shoots, kicked out, Robble. Loose puck picked up. Leeson centered in front, fanned on by Celine Willanius. Barracuda are right back over the line. Leeson coming down the flank. Jones got a stick in the shooting lane and wraps up the glass. Roadrunners have it. 35 seconds remaining on the power play. There's about 4 seconds or so of extra clock beyond the power play before we close out the first period. 3-2 lead for Tucson. Barracuda with the most recent goal. Hebig chips it along. Beasted comes back to get to it. 17 seconds remaining on this power play for the Roadrunners. Sin sitting for boarding. Up the right wing, it's played. Hebig scampers over the line, slows it up, banks it up high to the point for Duda. He'll skate middle ice, left-handed shooting defenseman. Back for Hebig. His wrister blocked from the top of the circle. Scramble in front. It's rolled just wide by Smith. Sin's out of the box. We're back to 5-on-5. What a chance there for Tucson right at the tail end of the period, and it just goes wide.
0: The only chance they had on the power play, really good penalty kill by the Barracuda, but the Barracuda on that situation, it was great chance in front. They've got to be able to be in front of the net with more of an inside position, more of a situation where they can make sure they rest sticks and they get body position.
1: Well, it felt like longer than a period, but because of all the early whistles, we are only through one. Ebbs and flows, to say the least. An early goal from Huntington, 3 straight from Tucson, and then a late power play marker from Philip Beasted has the Roadrunners leading 3-2 after 20 minutes of play. We'll come back in a moment with intermission coverage. This is Barracuda Hockey on the Sharks Audio Network.
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1: Through a period of play here in San Jose, it is the Roadrunner 3, the Barracuda 2. An early marker from Jimmy Huntington at 127, his second of the year from Philip Biestead, gave San Jose a 1-0 lead. Then Zach Jones tied it at 1-1, his first in a Roadrunner sweater. That was at 4:53 from Juan Smith. Then at 7:54, Cameron Hebig was able to make it 2-1 from Pagansky and Watt. And then Dave Noyer, the youngster, is first in the AHL at 8:03 on the following shift. Made it 3-1, but the Barracuda do get one back at 17:45. Philip Biestead is third of the year. Some good and some not so good, yeah. Drew, to not put it the most eloquent way, in that first period for the Barracuda.
0: Puck management was number one. They gave the puck away too many times trying to make plays. You don't blame them for trying to make plays, but understand early in the game, set your playmaking back a little bit. Start just going simplicity, pushing the defense back, making sure you got numbers around the puck, because they certainly have numbers around the puck, the Tucson Roadrunners. But I thought at the end of the period there, Nick, that the power play goal, ultra critical. They needed that boost, and they seemed to carry it into the penalty kill right after that. And I thought they had a very strong penalty kill, with actually getting more chances than the Roadrunners. So the last 3-4 minutes were the best, I thought, for the Barracuda, and they should be feeling good about that. But understand, and you know that John McCarthy and his coaching staff will talk to the guys, understand that the way the Roadrunners play, you have to play as quickly away from the puck, helping your puck carrier. Offensively, you've got to be moving the pucks. You've got to be making sure that there's depth and width on plays, on entries into the zone, chipping pucks, going to work, those types of things. Other thing, in front of the net, both nets, we talked about that. You saw what happens in front of your net if you don't get your job and you don't do your job in front of the net. So that'll be another area that we talked about.
1: Shots in the first period, 12-10 in favor of the Barracuda. They go 1-for-2 on the power play. Tucson goes 0-for-1 themselves on the advantage. Their only chance coming late in the period at 17:55, when Philip Singh is called 34-40. 3-2 lead for the Tucson Roadrunners after 20 minutes of play. We would like to remind Sharks and Barracuda fans, Sharks take on the Boston Bruins on Tuesday, October the 13th. That's next Tuesday at 8 p.m. puck drop at SAP Center. And wondering, well, why are they starting so late? It is frozen frenzy. The entire NHL is in action on Tuesday. That was a great event last year. They started. They added a couple of nights last year. It'll start up on Tuesday again. The Sharks of the Boston Bruins. Feel bad for Bruins fans back east. That's an 11 p.m. puck drop for them.
0: Hey, ride or die, man. Are you with them or not? Simple as that.
1: Are you fair weather, or are you are you loyal? Are you committed?
0: Great thing about being in California.
1: It is
0: during the hockey season.
1: We are spoiled.
0: Got
1: football season.
0: Exactly
1: is where it really comes into
0: You've
1: play.
0: You've got three or four games per night in whatever sport you want. It's so great. I love watching. I was talking to Steve Spott, former assistant coach of the San Jose Sharks, who's now assistant coach for Marco Sturm in Boston. And we were talking about that very fact last year. He said he can't. He said, I feel bad. I can't stay up past 10 o'clock to watch you guys. He said, but that's when the game comes on. And he said, it was so great being in the Bay Area. You could watch three, sometimes four games a night. He said, we can't do that in Boston. Oh, well.
1: Oh, well. Oh, well. Steve Spott, what a great guy he
0: great
1: is.
0: Great dude.
1: You know, he went away from Pete DeBoer. He always worked alongside Pete. This is one of the first times, I would imagine,
0: in his
1: professional career.
0: Well, Pete in now with the New York Islanders. Pete didn't take a job. Steve took a job in the offseason when Marco hired him. Speaking of Marco, what a coach he is. Really smart guy, great coach. He was always smart, you know, when he came to play for the Sharks. Always a smart player, and he's carried that on to his coaching. Worked with Todd McClellan in Los Angeles and then took over the Ontario Reign, then moved to the Boston Bruins as head coach. He's done a very good job there.
1: I had a chance to actually interview him when he was with Ontario.
0: Yeah.
1: What a great guy.
0: Yeah.
1: I was hoping if it wasn't Orzo getting the Sharks job, I was hoping he would come back as a Sharks alumni. It all worked out.
0: It did. Very, very much so.
1: He's in a great spot in Boston.
0: Marco said,
1: a wonderful job as well.
0: Sorry, partner. Marco said that through that interview, he learned a lot, though. He learned a lot about preparation, learned a lot about addressing concerns. He said it was a great experience to come here, and commended the Sharks on a really well done interview process.
1: 3-2 lead for Tucson. We're through a period of play here at Texas Arena. Back in a moment. This is Sharks Hockey. Barracuda Hockey in the Sharks Audio Network.
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1: Welcome back inside TechCU Arena. It's a 3-2 lead for the Tucson Roadrunners over the Barracuda after 20 minutes of play. Let's update you on out-of-town scores. We'll start with the games going on as we speak. Just two of them, and they're both in the Pacific Division, aside from what's going on here in San Jose. Calgary up 2-0 on Bakersfield. Early stages of the third period at the Saddle Dome. Connor Zeri, who is somewhat of a surprise assignment to the American League, he has a goal. Ben Jones has also scored for the Calgary Wranglers. Abbotsford up 3-2 on Colorado. That game is through 40 minutes of play, and I shortchanged you. There's another game going on in the Pacific Division. San Diego up 1-0 on Coachella Valley. Former Shark Ryan Carpenter has a goal in that one for the goals. Finals, Grand Rapids 2, Manitoba 1 in GR. Shootout needed. Toronto edges Hamilton. The Hammers at TD Coliseum in Hamilton, Ontario. Other finals, 2-0 win for Hartford over Providence on the road. 7-1 final, Rochester all over Syracuse. And Rockford wins on the road against Iowa by a score of 2-1. In the National Hockey League, Sharks, they are off until tomorrow. Afternoon tilt with Edmonton. Seattle doubles up Detroit in Detroit. 6-3 final on that one. Washington, 3-1 winners hold the Rangers. Blue Jackets edge the Penguins in a shootout, and a final from the Peg Ducks. 5-1 win over the Winnipeg Jets. Should be a fun one tomorrow when the Oilers make their way to the Bay Area. Of course, some connections with the Oilers and Sharks. Darnell Nurse coming to mind, his first game against his former club, but if celebrating, he's able to go. That's one that I'm sure he circles every year, getting to go against a guy like McDavid.
0: Yeah, the one thing I would do with Macklin Celebrini, extra caution is the smart play here. It's the right idea. If Macklin's ready to go, Macklin's ready to go. He's always very in tune with his body, knows what he's doing. But it is the fourth game of the year. Now, yes, Connor McDavid, Leon Draisaitl are two guys that Macklin wants to go up against. He has great respect for their ability, but also knows that he wants to help a guy who does everything he can to help his team win. So for Macklin, it'll be 100% he is okay to go, and that's no chance of re-injury to make it a longer, bigger problem. And anybody who thinks that he should just ride it out or tough it out doesn't know what they're looking at, doesn't know what they... First of all, they don't know the individual. Second, it's a long season. Make sure you do the right thing so the guy doesn't go from being hurt to being injured.
1: Oilers come in, they've won three in a row. They didn't win three in a row all last year.
0: Yeah,
1: which is absolutely incredible. And they always start off slow, but after a wild opener against Vancouver, they've reeled off three straight wins. They're 3-0-1 on the year. So
0: two games. Like the first game, like Vancouver's a rebuild team. The first game, they lose to Vancouver in overtime and didn't look very good. The second game, at one point in Vancouver, they were up 8-2. Game's over. Right? No. Game ended 9-7. 9-7. And then Mike Babcock, the new coach, has got a little bit more structure going with them now, and they're playing a little bit better defensively. But when your team loses, if you're a goalie and your team loses 9-7, you would think you have the worst save percentage of the evening, right? Nope. Devin Levi had it with the Edmonton Oilers. It's incredible. That's the one area. They signed Freddie Anderson, Stanley Cup champion with the Carolina Hurricanes. They signed Freddie Anderson, and as what happens in the National Hockey League, year to year, if you look at Freddie Anderson's numbers, he gets injured a lot lately. Remember, he got injured in the playoffs, and then Bussy had to come in. And so he's got hurt again training, so he's still out. So they got Devin Levi from the Buffalo Sabres, and they got Tristan Jarry, who they made the trade with last year, Pittsburgh, when Stuart Skinner was traded. And so they've had some trouble with the goaltending in the first couple of games. They've settled it down a little bit. I think Devin Levi will be the guy that carries it, because Tristan Jarry just cannot find that mojo at all.
1: Yeah, it's been interesting how his career, it's been a little bit marred by injury, but
0: yes,
1: at one point,
0: the guy,
1: a very, very good goaltender in Pittsburgh, just kind of lost his game a little bit, but it has been a issue without question for the Edmonton Oilers. We'll see if Levi ends up being the guy, a guy that was very highly touted when he was acquired by Buffalo many years ago from the Florida Panthers, that Reinhardt deal. So that'll be interesting. It'll be a fun one tomorrow, though, with the Sharks early start. A lot of early starts for the Sharks this year to help out with the families, get them in the building early. And it should be a lot of fun when McDavid and Draisaitl and Babcock and company come to town. Can't forget Bush on the back end, too. What a start he's had.
0: So I saw a headline the other day, or today, I saw the headline on a Canadian website, sportsnet.ca. Sportsnet carries all the hockey in Canada. And it said Evan Bouchard start has labeled him early Norris Trophy winner. You think? Four games into the season, just settle down, everybody. Let Evan Bouchard be Evan Bouchard. Now, he's been incredible. Got a hat trick the first night of the opening night, which hasn't been done for, 20-plus years? So Evan Bouchard is a guy that can fire the puck from the point. Lots of criticism for Evan throughout the league, but mostly for people who watched or followed the Edmonton Oilers, that defensively he was lapsing, and he wasn't very good defensively, but he's only, I think, his third or fourth year in the league. He'll learn that. Maybe is it more than that? But he's still sixth year in the league. Last year was fifth year in the league. So you're going to start to find a way that he'll be better defensively. And that's one of the reasons that Mike Babcock was brought in. But, yeah, he's got a huge shot from the point, moves the puck effectively. Their power play is ultra dangerous. So the Sharks have to be disciplined tomorrow.
1: He's got 11 points in four games at 95 points last year for the back end.
0: Yeah.
1: That is elite status. Barracuda will move from right to left here in this second period. They trail by a score of 3-2. So Robble to our left, Comrie to our right. It'll be Polkamp and Celine Willanius as a pairing for John McCarthy's team to start the second period. That was a pair that he put together midway through Sunday's game, and he thought both of them were playing very, very well, and they were a perfect match once he did pair them together. Two prospects on the Sharks' blue line that they are very excited about. Isley up front with Hoffman and Wetch, the forwards, to start the second period.
0: Feet moving early, simple plays, get on a forecheck, get pucks behind their D, do what you did the last 3.5 minutes of that first period.
1: Rudy Lutz and Tanev up front for Tucson. Duda and Russo are the D pairing. Brendan Hoffman will take the draw for the Cuda. His second season in a Barracuda sweater, came over last year, signing a PTO. Played mostly on the wing. He's been down the middle to start this season, and the puck is down and run away here in the second period. 3-2 lead for Tucson after 20 minutes of play. Nick Nolenberger alongside Drew Amenda. Happy to have you aboard on this Friday night. Hoffman gives for Isley. Takes a check, but worked it left corner. Wetch gets to it first for the Cuda. He's veered off the puck. Rudy sprints it along for Lutz. Lutz over the red line. Directs for Tanev, who pull cues it to the end wall. Runs down his own puck, works it up near side for Duda, shoveled back into the corner. In front, point blank look, kicked out, Comrie, loose puck, squibs just wide.
0: Super save, not very good coverage in front of the net by the Cuda. Got to organize that, sort it out.
1: Comrie gave up 4 goals in the 5-1 loss on Saturday. He was quite good despite the result. Barracuda just weren't very good as a team in front of him. Nearing a minute gone in this second period, 3-2 lead for Tucson. They're back over the line. Pegansky down the flank will swing it around the wall for Hebig. Hebig up top to the point. On Nabucci, swings one, tried to seam it, and it's tipped out of play off the blade of Huntington. That'll stop play. A buck 0-4 into the second period, 3-2 lead for the Roadrunners.
0: Eric Comrie tested very early in this period with a dynamite save. The Barracuda don't get the puck in a position where in their own zone they've got good support, gets given away or taken away. A dynamite opportunity for Tucson. Boy, Eric came up with a big save.
1: Barracuda are up and over the offensive line. Might have a chance here. Pistich shoots and he looked like it just rolled up his blade a little bit as he puts it off the outside of the net.
0: Wanted to go high short side, didn't get it. But boy, what a play by picking up that puck by Jimmy Huntington.
1: They laid offside against the Roadrunners. They will have to tag up here. I don't think Hebig realizes it. They will tag up. McEwen for the Barracuda swings it middle ice. It'll carry him into the Tucson third. They lead it 3-2 to the Roadrunners early stages of the second period. Puck worked around to the far side, chipped up the wall by Toussaint back to center. Bisted picks it up at his own blue line, plays it straight ahead for Cardwell, deflected along, pulled in Felliber, skates over the line, but he gets wedged together by a couple of defending Roadrunners, separated from the puck, and again, Lemieux now work near side. Lavoie rolls deep into the Barracuda zone. Hayek along for Havlat, works it up the glass, it'll bounce its way back into the Toussaint zone, and this is an icing against the Roadrunners, or rather against the Barracuda, 2 minutes 12 seconds into this second period.
0: I do like watching Felhaber and how he skates. He's quick, he gets after pucks, he takes direct path to the puck. He supports really well. If you watch him, when you watch where the plays are, both defensive and offensively, he's always in the right support position.
1: Spent the last 2 years in the Avalanche organization, played 5 games, his first 5 in the NHL 2 seasons ago with Colorado. He's become a very effective American League player in his career. This off to the right side of Comrie, so Smith will dig in against Gasol. Shots are 13-12 in favor of the Barracuda. 2-1 with the slight edge for the Roadrunners to start this second period. Off the draw, Felliber has the puck, skates back behind his net. He works it near side for Gasol. Hits the blue line, shoots and winds it high and wide. Hayek on the far side, puck met him. Pulled in though by the Roadrunners. Russo for Duda. Moros, his pass picked off. Felliber right back over the line. Leaves for Leese and dances his way through. Hits off for Gasol and he ripped it just wide. Now Hayek steers it near side for Andre Gasol. Rookie center iceman down low for Leeson. Up top to the point for Hayek. Hayek rolls it back for Leeson off of his skate. It ricochets up the ice. McCray's trying to get to it. Back in the Barracuda zone. He's driven into the wall by Havlat. Supporting is Hayek for the Cuda. Back up the ice, Gasol. 16:56 left in this second period. It's a 3-2 Toussaint lead live from TechCU Arena in San Jose. And Leeson just could not quite drag the leg enough offside against the Barracuda. That'll stop play. 3 minutes, 11 seconds gone in the second period.
0: I think there's more, I don't know, the word is urgency. Coaches use that all the time. I think there's more passion in the play right now of the Barracuda as there was in the first period. They're all moving now. They're getting their feet moving. They're starting to, I think, feel it a little bit better.
1: Gall will be right in front of the Barracuda bench. It's controlled by the Roadrunners. 16:44 left here in this second period. Toussaint 3 and the Barracuda 2. Paul Camp will work the puck in deep. Bondigucci one-hands it up the wall. Forechecking was Vincent and Ondaguchi's stick broken too. Tanev now over the line for Toussaint. Got it back. Shot on net. Saved made by Comrie. Those two former teammates with the Winnipeg Jets. And now, oops, Donovan Hoole skips one along, but it's immediately gunned back into the San Jose end. Icing against the Roadrunners.
0: It's a collision between two of the Roadrunners in the corner that sprung a potential rush up the ice, but Donovan Hoole just couldn't get a handle on that puck.
1: So an icing against Toussaint. Sharks 365 members have the exclusive ability to customize their experience through unique benefits like ticket exchange, substantial discounts on food, beverage, and merchandise purchases, and invitations to member-only events like Meet the Sharks. 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Faceoff draw to the left side of Michael Robel. Not to be confused by Mike Grable.
0: I was thinking the same thing.
1: Off the faceoff, Trotz worked up the near wall. Ebig tried to shimmy it out of the zone, kept alive by the Barracuda for a moment. Lutz now has it, works it for Ebig. Stick handles to the neutral zone. Over the line, shuffles it down the wall on the backhand. Baganski trying to get to it. Barracuda have it. Sid works it for Wetch. Wetch turns and his diagonal pass behind Hoffman. It drifts deep into the Toussaint zone. And they're going to blow the whistle for an icing. 15:51 left here in the second period. Still 3-2 is the lead for the Roadrunners.
0: Philip Sid, good job by their Cuda net. He's working that puck along the boards. He wins that puck, but unfortunately couldn't finish it. Once it got up to Carson Wedge, couldn't make a play to get it out and get the attack going. But that's the type of plays you need, those 50-50 pucks. You got to win those.
1: Brendan Hoffman will take the draw against Desnoyers, who scored his first in the AHL back in the first. 3-2 lead for Tucson off the draw. Drifts gently in on Comrie. He puts the trapper on top of it for the whistle, so we'll do the face-off draw once again here. These teams will play tomorrow. We're on the air at 5:30 with Cuda countdown. Scheduled 6 o'clock puck drop. Barracuda will make a change here with the offensive zone face-off draw, so they bring out the top line of Beasthead, Huntington, and Cardwell. Pavlid and Hayek will take the draw, the defensive zone draw, rather. Desnoyers will dig in for Tucson against Beasthead. Lavoie puts it into the corner. Roadrunners have it. Quick one-timer from the left side. Desnoyers is blocked. Cardwell has it. Find him. He turns and pivots the puck back to center. Lavoie first on it for Tucson. Burakov gave it away to Beasthead. He'll give it for Huntington. Cuda over the blue line. Now for Cardwell. Looked to center. Made its way through traffic. Banks to the point. Hayek. Worked back over to Cardwell on the right dot. Stripped of the puck, though, by 55, Gregor Bieber. And then Bieber got crumpled into the wall on the end wall by Beasthead. 14:58 left in this second period. It's a 3-2 lead for Tucson. Barracuda work it back to the neutral zone. Cardwell will lay it up the dasher board deep into the Roadrunner end. Pagansky. And now Waugh. Russo. Tapped down and deep. Duda. Celine Villanius for the Barracuda. 72 and White. Oops. Is first on it. Had his stick entangled momentarily in the webbing of the net. Got it free and works it for Leeson. Leeson hits the red line and winds it in deep. Wraps around the wall. And Waugh's gonna skate it out of the defensive zone for the Roadrunners. Up the left side, defended by Celine Willanius, who does a good job, but they're gonna say it was a little bit too handy.
0: Yeah.
1: And a penalty coming against the rookie defenseman for holding time of the minor at the 5:49 mark of this second period. Tucson going back onto the power play for the second time of the game. They're 0-1.
0: Well, that play happens to the Barracuda rim the puck into the zone, and it's coming around the boards hard. And on the forecheck, what you've got to be able to do is seal those boards. You can't let that puck go by you, because that allows basically a transition game to get going the other way. Now, it's just one guy at one. He's able to move up. But if you're the first guy in and that puck's coming around hard in the boards, you've got to get up against the boards and seal it. Keep it in the offensive zone. Don't try to poke it and make a play. Seal the puck. Seal the boards.
1: Tucson on the power play, but Hebig could not hold the line. Roadrunners 0-1 on the power play. They gave up a 2-on-1 on their last chance. That was late in the first period. But the Barracuda did not score despite the opportunity. Hebig works it down deep. Colcamp played it between his legs. McCartney's got the puck. He'll play it up high to the point. No one home, and it drifts all the way back into the Tucson end. Artem Duda first on it. Aiden Black will work his way out of his own zone. It's the center logo. Right wing side for Hebig. Opens up. Makes it up high to the point. Moroz. He'll carry it towards the end line. Takes it wide. Circles the cage. Left wing side now for McCartney. Back for Moroz. 13:20 left in the second period. 1:06 remaining on the power play. Roadrunners up by a goal. They lead it 3-2. Moroz's pass tried to get it through the box. It was picked off, but Smith recovers the puck. Good second effort. Now McCartney shoots off the post. He scores. Barracuda can't clear the zone, and Ben McCartney puts it off the pipe and in. It's a 4-2 lead for Tucson.
0: And then there was a collision. Brent Leeson was on this play, and Brent Leeson gets hit high in the slot. And it's a collision, and it was 22, it was Ben McCartney. And no call by the official. Leeson was showing the referee, hey, why no call there? But unfortunately, you go back to it, you talked about it, Nick, not being able to clear the puck ends up with the puck in the back of the net.
1: So Tucson pushes its lead back to two.
0: It should have been an interference call. By far, it should have been an interference call or an elbow. Or it's a missed call by the officials, but sometimes those missed calls can hurt you.
1: Yeah, Leeson was pleading his case. John McCarthy was giving it to the referee as well, Tyler Haskell, but no call on the play, and Tucson takes advantage. As now McEwen puts one into the Roadrunner bench. Watch out, Andrew Agazito, the former Shark and Barracuda forward, now an assistant for Tucson. He had a duck for cover. 12:51 left here in the second period. Roadrunners 4, Barracuda 2. Back in a moment. This is Barracuda Hockey and the Sharks Audio Network.
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1: Left in this second period. Tucson pushing its lead back to two. Ben McCartney's first of the year from Boros and Smith. Comes on the power play at 6:54. Again, the time of the goal. 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Draw to the right side of Eric Comrie's face now. 16 shots to this point. Barracuda trail 4-2 off the draw. Seeing Guy Rister from Jones is wide. Vincent now has it in his feet. Anibucci came down for the point. Puck wobbles its way back to center. Anibucci now in his own zone for Tanev. Head up, they'll skate to the middle of the ice, trying to sidestep Vincent, who threw a shoulder into him. Now Jones for Anibucci, left wing side. Over the line is Kevin Rooney. Rooney coming down the left flank, tried to center back post, intended for Lutz. Those two could not connect, and it is now back to center ice. Rooney played a handful of games last year in Utah's first season under contract with the Mammoth. Predominantly spent, though, in the American Hockey League with Tucson. He'll peel away to make a change. And Roland McEwen will survey the ice with 12:02 left here in this second period. It's Tucson 4, and Barracuda 2. McEwen for Bisted. Bisted gets around Borikov and then places it down into the corner. Gun back towards the net by Cardwell coming off the bench. And that's wide. Borikov will carry it up the right wing into the Barracuda zone for Tucson. Lost his footing for a moment. Looked like he was going to go crashing into the boards, but got back to his feet just in the nick of time. Barracuda chip it left corner back into the Tucson zone, but Cardwell had not passed the red line. Icing against San Jose with 11:33 left in the second period.
0: Keep your feet moving. One more step. You get the red line. Cross corner dump. You can get a forecheck going. Again, little things, right? Little bits. Focus.
1: Draw to the left side of Eric Comrie. Off the draw. It's one back to the end board. Celine Willanius up the wall. Pagansky spins off a check. Gives off for Waugh. Waugh puts it into the left corner. Came off the back wall, quickly centered, and it just drifted past Hebig, the intended target. Back to the point. Shot from Duda, blocked by Celine Willanius. Now Beasted picks it up, chips it along for Polkamp, and on the backhand, he'll tap it for Huntington. Played along. Here's a breakaway for Cardwell. Busting in, shoots, and Robble, the blocker save. Picked back up by the Barracuda. Cardwell. He'll crisscross with Polkamp. pulls up and changes direction. A great pass through some traffic and a one-timer from just off the far right dot from Celine Willanius is gobbled up by Ravel.
0: There you go. Good shift. Good chance. Two really good chances. One of the breakaway. Ravel makes a good save. Just a big body, man. Ethan Cartwell coming in there looking, I don't know where to shoot because there wasn't much room, but goes with the shot. Good blocker save, but then the Cuda repossessed the puck and a beautiful pass across. And Ravel makes another save, but very good shift the Barracuda can maybe build on.
1: Ravel last year at the end of the season turned pro, 5 games to the Roadrunners with 3-1-1. This is just his 7th game in the American Hockey League.
0: So big. He covers so much net.
1: Puck chipped up the glass, held in by, it came out of the zone, hand pass, against Hayak.
0: Yeah, you know what? I actually don't mind that. You got Gasso and Onyebuchi. Have a little discussion. Here comes Lutz over there as well.

0: But I was going to say, I don't mind that play. First of all, like that, I went, what are you doing? But on that, he's got pressure coming up at him. If he tries to play that puck, back up and play that puck, he's going to get a lot of pressure and it's going to be a turnover. It's going the other way. You don't mind taking the whistle right there.
1: 10:34 left in this second period. 4-2 lead for Tucson. They added to their lead in this second on the power play goal from McCartney. They've got tallies from Zach Jones, Cameron Hebig, Caleb Desnoyers, and most recently from McCartney. Huntington and Bisted have the markers for the Barracuda. Back on the way we go. Turnover forced on a strong forecheck from Gabe Smith. Centered in front. Good stop. Comrie. And now a penalty coming against the Roadrunners. Drawn by Felliber. Hook is the call. And the Cougars go back onto the power play here. They scored on their last chance. See if they can capitalize here.
0: It's a big save by Comrie. Roadrunners get in. They win that puck on the boards. Quick centering play. Bieber going into the penalty box now. After that save, produces a power play opportunity.
1: So Bisted, who has the power play goal, has both of the Barracuda power play goals on the season. Will take the draw right side of Robble. Huntington and Lisenar, the forwards up front. Polkamp on the left point with Cardwell on the right side for this number one power play unit. Pagansky will take the draw for Tucson. And off the faceoff draw, it's ripped around the boards and all the way back into the San Jose end. So the Barracuda will start back up in their own zone. Polkamp skates it up the right wing and drops it for Bisted. Bisted, right wing side for Cardwell. Leaves it for Polkamp, had to hurry to it. Cardwell then jams it around the wall. Huntington got to slip away from Pagansky, but it's controlled by Tucson and lifted deep into the San Jose end. 4-2 lead for Tucson. Barracuda 1-for-2 on the power play so far in the game. They're over the line. Leeson, rangy forward, tried to drop for Huntington. Tanev steals, and it's pushed all the way around the wall back into the neutral zone.
0: You can't drop with these guys, with the Roadrunners. They've got that level. They've got different levels on the entries into the zone.
1: Barracuda back over the line. Cardwell, left flank, inches his way down the wall. Lays it up top for Polkamp. Right wing side now for Leeson. 17 to White, back for Polkamp. Works to the middle of the point. Wrister, and it flutters high and wide.
0: Almost had that. Well, from this angle, anyway.
1: Now Huntington tried to get it to the point. And Karam's up top. Polkamp, catch and release. It was blocked before it got to the net. It's pushed back to center. So under 9 to go in the second period. 4-2 lead for the Roadrunners. Cardwell lays it down the wall. Power play down to 25 seconds remaining on it. Bieber sitting for Tucson here. 2-minute minor penalty for hooking. And it's forced back to center. Barracuda right back over the line. But Felliber couldn't dance over the blue stripe. Taken away and returned back into the San Jose end. So power play down now to 6 seconds remaining on it. And Selena Laney is tripped up. No penalty against McCartney. Second one he's gotten away with in this period. 8:10 left in the second. They must have thought Selena Laney has just lost an edge.
0: Yeah.
1: It was right in the middle of the ice, up high to the point. Selena Laney rolls it wide of the net, into the corner.
0: Yep.
1: Russo now for Tucson has it. Comes back to him on a second attempt to lift it far away. Bieber's

0: Caught it into the corner. Now Vincent for the barrel. Crew to the offensive end. 4-2 lead for Tucson in the second period as we have hit the 7-minute mark. Vincent turns, lays it down the wall for Hoffman. Jones trying to get inside on Brendan Hoffman. Thrown to the net, got chipped wide. Wetch now changes direction on Onyebuchi, trying to slip the check. Up top, Havlid shoots, tons of traffic in front, it got blocked wide. Now Vincent for the Barracuda, a one-timer tip through, they score! It's Brendan Hoffman, he's got his first of the year, and the Barracuda come through as they're back within a goal.
1: That was a strong shift. That's a good, hard-working, simple shift. Making sure they were winning the pucks, making sure they were getting the pucks first, getting back people in front of that. You mentioned traffic in front, and then Brendan Hoffman gets his stick on the puck. Terrific job by Anthony Vincent, controlling the puck, protecting the puck, and then he just lays it out for the shot from the point. Is that Polkamp who took the shot? A good shot. Hoffman just gets his stick down, makes the deflection. Good job by the Barracuda on that one.
0: Sixth goal in the career of Brendan Hoffman. First of the year, they put Vincent on that line along with Wetch and Hoffman, and they come through. Barracuda now looking for the equalizer. 6:15 left here in the second period. They twice erased two-goal deficits in the win on Sunday. Giles now, his pass for Leeson just out of his reach. Lutz got collided into right at the Barracuda blue line, and he is shaken up as the puck goes out of play. That'll stop play. Philip Sin was the puck shooter. Yeah. Brendan Hoffman was the puck tipper. His first of the year, 13:25. And the Barracuda are within a goal. 4-3 lead for Tucson. 6:03 left in the second. Back in a moment. This is Barracuda Hockey on the Sharks Audio Network.
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0: Brendan Hoffman is first of the year from Philip Sin and Anthony Vincent. For Sin, his first assist in the American Hockey League. Barracuda backled in a goal. It's a 4-3 lead now for Tucson. This has been a back-and-forth battle. Barracuda opened up the scoring at 1:27 of the first. Jimmy Huntington is second of the year. Answered back by Zach Jones at 4:53 of the first. And then Cameron Hebig before Caleb Desnoyers made it 3-1 Tucson. Philip Beeston got the Barracuda back within one for the power play goal in that first period. Then Tucson back up by a goal. Ben McCartney before Brendan Hoffman cut the lead back down to one.
1: That was, you and I were talking in the break, that was the best shift that the Cuda had, without a doubt. That was a very good, hard-working, simple, straight-ahead shift.
0: Offensive zone face-off draw for the Barracuda, but it's controlled by Tucson. Moroz hits the red line, works it down the wall. First on it is Polkamp, has some rear pressure, gets support from Leeson. Both teams digging away at the puck in the corner, comes free for Giles. Giles will skate it to the red line and push it into the right corner. Robble came out to work it. Now up to the near side, Moroz. He turns and pivots, and this is going to be an icing against Tucson. Kind of an unforced error by Moroz.
1: From a hockey nerd point of view, that breakout was really good because Polkamp had the pressure. You mentioned it. Perfect description. You've got Lisa coming in to support. You've got the middle support, close, quick support by the center. Boom, kick it out to him. Win that puck along the boards. And down the ice it goes. Really well done.
0: I was talking to Polkamp pregame. He said he grew up playing football. That was his favorite sport. As the Barracuda win the draw here, and it's pushed in on Robbo. He'll cover up. I asked him what position he played. He said, I played nose tackle and running back.

0: He played nose tackle?
1: I said, were you a big kid? He said, I was a little overweight.
0: Yeah, oh, okay. Slashing penalty coming up to the Tucson Roadrunners. Number five, Robbie Russo. So, another power play opportunity.
1: So Russo sits, the former Bureau Cuda defenseman, played with the Cuda during the COVID season. Won a Calder Cup back in 2017 with Grand Rapids. He takes a seat. Second stick with the Roadrunner franchise. So a great chance here for the Bureau Cuda to draw even. Down by a goal, 4-3 lead for Tucson. Time of the penalty at 14:30 against Russo.
0: Mason getting a little excited, but you know what? Winning a face-off is important when you get power play. He wants to get in there, quick help out.
1: Leeson spent most of last year at Hershey in the American Hockey League, but before that, three straight years in Anaheim with the Ducks. Drafted originally by Washington as the face-off draw up to the point. Polkamp couldn't siphon the shot through. And Borkov will roll it back into the Barracuda third. Good on the power play. They have a power play goal in the game. They're 1-for-3 to this point. Cardwell lost his footing. Kept it free, though, as he pushed it for Huntington. And then it's taken away. Bagansky. And Bagansky will flip it along to the Barracuda blue line. Polkamp hurries it back to the offensive stripe. Now Huntington works it. He scores! Huntington has another one. It's a power play goal. And we're tied at 4-4.
0: On this particular play, coming up, Ethan Cardwell gets hit as the play goes out of the zone. He's a little slow to get out, but then he reads the play. He hustles back to the blue line. He gets it. And when he gets it back at the blue line, he read the play forever and saw everybody coming into it. They're looking at maybe an offside.
1: They might be. It was close. Tucson kind of stopped skating for a moment.
0: But Jimmy Huntington jumped up in the play. Ethan Cardwell saw him coming from a long way away. And what a finish on that shot by Jimmy Huntington.
1: Looks like the goal is going to stand. It's Huntington's second of the game. And we are all tied up at 4-4. Barracuda with their second power play goal. And Huntington, we mentioned he's been dealing with an injury all week. You wouldn't know it. Third point of the game. And the Barracuda have scored the last two and have drawn even. Cardwell and Polk can't pick up the helpers. Time of the goal at 15:01 for the captain.
0: Momentum's a funny thing, isn't it? They get that shift, they get things going, and now they've tied the game. Offside.
1: And this puck will come out of the zone as Hayek jammed it back to center. And Kevin Rooney re-entered the zone. Offside against Tucson, 4:26 left in this second period. Shots are 22-18 in favor of the Barracuda. They're out shooting Tucson in this middle period, 10-8. We'll step aside. It's a 4-4 score with 4:26 left in the second. This is Barracuda Hockey on the Sharks Audio Network.
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1: 4-4 is our score. Jimmy Huntington with a power play goal. His third of the season with Ethan Cardwell and Eric Polkamp. Huntington's got 3 points already. Couple of goals and an assist.
0: You brought up.
1: Could have scored the last two. Sorry, partner.
0: You brought up last weekend how they showed resilience. in this game, they showed that same resilience. That's a good trait.
1: This off draw in the neutral zone. There could have been a team like that the last couple of years, and I think you can draw it back to the talent and the confidence a lot of these young players have that they're never out of the game.
0: Yeah.
1: As there's a shot from the point. They got funneled through. It was fluttering in on Comrie. He had to use the waffle board to veer it aside.
0: Well, the stick tried to block it, and it popped up. Kind of a changeup coming at him.
1: They've got Vincent back on the line with Donovan Hull and Patrick Giles, and maybe Vincent getting some extra runway here. They had him on the fourth line. He got the momentum rolling on that third goal as it's back into Okuda and Havlin with touchdown. Icing against Tucson. 3:44 left in the second, all squared at 4-4.
0: Well, it's coaching, right? You're trying to find something that will spark your team. You're trying to find a combination that will work. Sometimes it's one guy. Sometimes it's moving two guys off of a line. It's just coaches, the good ones, have a feel. And you ask them to explain it, they can't. It's just, it's exactly that. Well, I just thought he was going better than the other guys.
1: Off the draw, Cardwell up top. McEwen, his wrister snared. Robble and held on. 3:39 left here in the second period.
0: Well, face-offs are interesting because we always talk about face-offs and the advantage that certain teams have, but it's not, and you'll hear coaches talk about this all the time, it's not just the responsibility of the centerman. Right there, Ethan Cardwell jumping in, making sure. On the power play, when you had, I think it was Leeson jumping in and making sure that you help out. You have to, everybody has a job on the face-off. You've got to make sure you're ready to help out the centerman.
1: Beasthead will take the face-off draw. Barracuda win it again. And Huntington's just going to skate back into the neutral zone for some calmer waters. Barracuda have scored the last two straight. We're all tied at 4-4. Puck worked deep into the Tucson end. Robles going to reach out with the trapper and cover up. 3:27 left here in this second period. Shots 23-19 in favor of the Barracuda, all tied at 4.
0: Interesting. Jimmy Huntington win this right away in the faceoff. He wanted the faceoff to the other side where it's going to get dropped right now. John McCarthy, I think, or Philip Beasthead overruled him.
1: Off the draw, Beasthead pulls the puck in, turns and swings it down low. Pass was a little bit off the ice. It skipped past Huntington. Battle in the corner, comes free for McCartney, who has a goal in the second period. He'll give it for Bieber. Indirect pass, Moroz runs it down. Centers in front, coming over to make the save. Comrie. Outstanding save by the veteran goaltender. Now Moroz shoots and scored. How did that sneak through? Upper near side corner. It might have grazed off the goal mask of Comrie. And it works its way in with 3:03 left here in the second.
0: A terrific save originally. Tucson gets it back. I think there's a major screen here by Phillipson. Maybe even two guys. Yeah, Sin's definitely taking the vision of his goaltender out of the way. And I think maybe Donovan, was it Donovan Uhl that was right there? Or McEwen, but it's more getting in the ice, and it's not a bad play just to put the puck at the net. And here we go again. Lots of goals being scored. And the Barracuda got to work their way back into an even situation again.
1: So about maybe the size of a softball between the goal mask shoulder and the post, and somehow Moroz puts it through. And I think you're exactly right, Bert. I just don't think Comrie ever saw it.
0: No,
1: because it's one he's going to come up with most likely if he does.
0: Yeah.
1: So just like that, Tucson pulls back ahead. They're up 5-4 now. But Felibers over the line for the Cuda. Finds a man. Leeson shoots and Robble the save. And he puts the trapper on top of the loose puck in the crease for the whistle.
0: A good entry into the zone. Pretty good rush. I would have liked to see Andre Gasso, as he's driving the net, stop. Don't go by it. Stop at the net. And if you've got to fight for that inside position. Don't willingly get pushed out of that position. Stop at the net. There's a rebound there. Maybe you're able to bang it in.
1: Draw to the left side of Robble. Good clean win from Hoffman. So clean it got past Kolkamp. So he picks it up in the neutral zone. Barracuda have to regroup here. Kolkamp gives it away to Rudy. Right wing side tandem. Far side, he swung it for Lutz just outside of his reach. 5-4 lead for Tucson. Barracuda looking to break out. Wetch now taps it up the yellow in the neutral zone. Worked in the left corner. Isley.
0: Sorry, my fault. Here's the pushback by the Tucson Roadrunners, right? There's some momentum for the Barracuda. They get a couple of goals. Now the pushback's happening for the Roadrunners.
1: Pass up the left wing side. Tana with the Superman attempt to try to get to it. That didn't feel too good. He landed pretty flat on his belly.
0: He's staying down a little bit.
1: Knocked the wind out of him.
0: Yeah, he's staying down a little bit longer than he wanted to.
1: Now, Tanev has been known the last few years for his headshot, the ghost headshot, the big wide open eyes.
0: Yeah.
1: He changed it. He threw us a changeup this year. He did not do his classic photo.
0: Tell you what, he gives you what he's got. I know, but like you said, he just hasn't been able to find the back of the net. He was on a boat and he dropped it out of dropped the puck off the boat. He wouldn't hit water the last couple of years.
1: He's off to the right side of Robel. Tanev, a teammate of Kevin Rooney, a center iceman tonight at Providence College. Those two were part of a national championship team.
0: That should have been a delay game. Faceoff violation.
1: Bench was all over it.
0: What is going on, referee? Get control here, my friend. It definitely should have been a violation. And referees didn't call it. One ref said, no, it wasn't, but it definitely was. John McCarthy was on top of it, but still.
1: Austin Rook, the referee, giving them a tumble to the Barracuda bench. No, no, no, that's not a penalty.
0: Yes, it was.
1: Shot for the point blocked. Huntington with a couple of goals. Feeds now for a pole camp. 5-4 lead for Tucson. Now Duda pulls it in for the Roadrunners. Carries it back behind his net. For a little bit of protection, had some forechecking pressure on for Russo. Swipe back down the wall, Beeston. Nearly popped free for Huntington. He would have been one-on-one with Robel, the goaltender, but it was just outside of his outstretched stick. Now McCartney flicks a backhander deep into the Barracuda zone. 1:05 left in the second, 5-4 lead for the Tucson Roadrunners. Headman feed from McCartney, and they're going to wave off the icing. Roadrunners win the foot race. Barracuda have it now. Polkamp weaves his way up the surface. Tapped along Beasted for Vincent, and the right-handed shooting forward will swing the puck down in deep. Robel will slow it.
0: Oh!
1: Big open ice hit as Vincent stepped up on Smith.
0: How do you not love Anthony Vincent the way he plays in another one here on the forecheck?
1: Lavoie for Tucson. He'll wrist it in deep. Vincent throwing the lumber like a heat-seeking missile. Avalet battling away behind his net. Worked a pie to the point on Noguchi. 15 seconds to go in the second. A one-timer by Lavoie's block. Breaking his stick was Poole. Lavoie keeps it in the zone. 6 seconds left in the period. Noguchi shoots. Stick stop Comrie. 2 seconds left in the period, and that will do it for the middle frame. So back and forth we go. Tucson pushing its lead to two. The Barracuda with two and answer, but the Roadrunners get one back at 16:57 of that second period. One thing we know for sure, Drew, after watching these two, is this game is far from settled. A back and forth affair to this point.
0: It certainly has. I'm impressed with both teams and their resilience of being able to fight back. It looks like the one team's getting momentum and the Barracuda comes back as Tucson scored two, but then Tucson gets that one goal on a terrific shot, but they were able to get to loose pucks in the offensive zone. Like Anthony Vincent right at the end there, going to the body, trying to get his team rallied again. So we're in for a very exciting third.
1: Shots in that second period, 12 aside shots through two periods. Barracuda took the slight edge, 24-22. And they trail by a goal, 5-4 as a lead for the Roadrunners. We're back in a moment with intermission coverage live from Tech CU Arena. This is Barracuda Hockey on the Sharks Audio Network.
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1: Five-point lead for the Tucson Roadrunners after two periods. In that second, Ben McCartney notched his first of the year at 6:54. Came on the power play from Morose and Smith. Then the Barracuda, they began to mount a comeback, and it all started from hard work as Brendan Hoffman tips home a Philip Sin point shot. Anthony Vincent was the spark plug on the shift that led to the goal. He gets the secondary assist, and the Barracuda are back within one at 13:25. And then on the power play at 15:01, Jimmy Huntington is second of the game from Ethan Cardwell and Eric Polkamp. But Tucson would find a way after the Barracuda had evened things up to recapture their lead. A short side snipe from Vadim Morose, giving Tucson a 5-4 lead, his second of the season. And that came at 16:57, and that is where we stand after two periods of play. Barracuda 2-for-4 on the power play. Tucson 1-for-2 themselves on the man advantage. That goal from McCartney, the first power play marker of the season. We'll come back in a moment with out-of-town scores live from TechCU Arena in San Jose. This is Barracuda Hockey on the Sharks Audio Network.
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1: Welcome back inside TechCU Arena. 5-4 lead for the Tucson Roadrunners over the Barracuda after two periods of play alongside Drew Mena. I'm Mick Nolenberger. Happy to have you aboard on this Friday night. Sharks are off until tomorrow. They return back home to SAP Center. They've got an afternoon tilt with the Edmonton Oilers. 1 o'clock puck drop. Drew will join the great Randy Hahn for that one on NBC Sports California. You can listen, of course, to the game right here on the Sharks Audio Network. Dan Rusnowski will have the call along with Jamal Mayers. It's been an entertaining affair so far, Drew, between the Barracuda and the Roadrunners. Cuda had the early lead. Tucson has had a couple of two-goal leads in the Barracuda coming back in the second, only to have Tucson jump back ahead. But early season hockey, you expect some end-to-end opportunities, high scoring, and we've had a little bit of everything so far in this one.
22: Yeah, there's been some things you really like from the Barracuda point of view. If you're John McCarthy and his coaching staff, you talked about it, the resilience that they've had coming back in the game. Some of the things you don't like is in front of the net, your own net. I don't think the Barracuda are doing a good enough job at boxing out and making sure that they don't get second chances or screen the goaltender. But as you said, you're going to have sloppy hockey this year where the precision and the polish isn't quite there. But overall, you like the effort. And really, work ethic and effort are something that you can control. Not going to control everything in a game. It's always such a chaotic game. that you like the effort, you like the hustle, and you like the pushback by the Cuda. And from the Roadrunners' point of view, they are. I like the way they play, Nick. I like the way they play. They play with numbers. They hustle up the ice. They get in on the forecheck. They're a well-coached team, but also I think they're a talented group.
1: Yeah, it's been a fun game so far. These teams always kind of bring the best out of each other, just the physicality, the tenacity. We've seen a little bit more of that as well, but yeah. No surprise in the second period. Anthony Vincent, they slid him down, got him an extra shift in the fourth line, and he was big in that third goal, and what would turn out to be back-to-back goals in Barracuda tying the game up. We've seen him play that way throughout his career. He's now in his fifth season with the Barracuda. An undrafted guy out of the collegiate ranks, and he has found a professional home here without question. He can change games with his energy and the way he plays. We saw him shift momentum in that second period for the Barracuda. They'll need more of that going into the third. A little bit of a sluggish first. Barracuda was stepped behind. They found the game a bit more in that second period. We'll see if they can carry it over into the third. We talked about this a little bit off air leading into the game, but you know, we're a couple of weeks into the NHL season. Anything stick out to you, good or bad, so far in the early stages of a new hockey campaign?
22: Well, let's look at it from the San Jose Sharks' point of view. One of the things that they looked at, number one, was getting some wins in November, or in October, I should say. They already got three, which is great. You still want to be better defensively, but I don't think you can look at the goaltending and go, that's been an issue, because I don't think it has, even though Yaroslav Askarov has let in some bigger numbers and the stat line isn't great. He's played some very good goal. I think he's more focused. He's in better shape. He's way more serious about his position than the previous year. But again, I think goaltenders, it's about 100 games before you figure out who they are as a goalie. He's played 65. So I like that. From the NHL point of view, there isn't really much that I've looked at or watched and I've been surprised at. Interesting, you know, yeah, the way the game started and how chaotic they are. And I kept hearing broadcasters talk about, well, the short camp. No. It's just the way the game is now. Because the game's so fast, it's so chaotic, that you're going to have these weird games, and you're not going to have a lot of polish to start the season off. But overall, when I look at it, every team's lost all right now. You know, a week into the season, every team's lost. What did Colorado do last year? What did they bring? 14, 15 off in a row or something like that? It was crazy. So when you look at the league, the competitive balance is very interesting. The Golden Knights have surprised me. I'm always astounded by the Golden Knights. Because every year I look at them and go, okay, they're too old and slow. Jack Eichel's off to a fantastic start. Connor McDavid's off to a fantastic start. In the Pacific Division, or as Connor McDavid called it last year, the Pillow Fight Division, I still think there's some pretty good competitiveness there. You look at, say, the Sharks, can they be a playoff team this year? Well, who are they going to knock out? You know, that's the key. I'm interested in the Winnipeg Jets because of the Connor Hellebuck situation. Apparently, there's a new website out there. It's called Hellebucks, and it's how much money Connor Hellebuck is losing by not participating. And it's like the debt clock, you know, it just keeps moving. And so they track it all the time. So far this year, he's lost about $500,000, and that clock is out there. I think that's been very intriguing to watch. From Dylan Larkin's point of view, he gets introduced with the team game one, the Red Wings, gets booed. He didn't play that game, gets booed on the bench, but he said he wanted to be out there with his guys, and then the next game he does play, he is number one star and scores goal. So those things are all making me kind of get my antenna up for the game. Florida, everybody's picking them. Barkov's out for 6 to 8 weeks, and now so is Brad Marchand. You know, there's never-ending stories in the National Hockey League about some of the great things that are happening. And I watch it, like, again, like we talked about, get three or four games a night. I can't wait to watch it. 4 o'clock, you can't wait to turn on the TV and watch hockey.
1: Yeah, it's been a fun start without question. And, you know, there's some surprises, too. You go into every season, you try to predict who you think is going to be in the mix, who's going to fall off. And very early in the season, there are some teams maybe surprising the way they have started. Would have been one of those teams without their goalie. But, you know, Stuart Skinner is a capable netminder. Two finals appearances with the Edmonton Oilers. They haven't found anybody who's been better since, obviously, they traded him last year. But this guy can play at a high level. He has times when he has certain jobs. So that,
22: the other thing, though, you know, the other thing we didn't mention was Alexander Ovechkin announcing that this is it. And he is, this is playing his last year. And when you look at, obviously, his accomplishments, he's asked not to get the send-offs from visiting teams. I don't know if you're going to get your wish there, Alex, but good luck with you on that one. But what a career. And what a, about the greatest goal scorer in the history of the game.
1: Yeah, incredible. That's a good hockey team they have.
22: They've added.
1: Trade, free agency, and it'll be interesting. That's certainly a team that I think in the East is on the rise and is going to be a big-time contender. So, yeah, that'll be a storyline throughout the year. But, you know, with Ovechkin, his ice time has been shortened a little bit. It just makes you, in my mind, because Ovechkin's had just such a great career, but it makes you appreciate Crosby that much more because it feels like he's got 3-4 more years left in him and only separated by a single draft.
22: Without a doubt, he's got years left in him. And Sidney Crosby is the epitome of what you want a hockey player to be and what you want a leader to be, what you want a member of your community to be. He's one of the nicest people in hockey, yet one of the fiercest competitors, and has done everything you actually, you know, you want in a game. But, yeah, it's very interesting, the two of them, how different they are. The great thing about Alex Ovechkin, though, you go back to the, when they won the Stanley Cup. All that, Sid won a cup, and Alex, oh, he's never won the cup. He's a good player, but. And has anybody in the history of the game ever celebrated winning a Stanley Cup like that man did?
1: I think if you're a hockey fan, you were rooting for Alex.
22: Oh, absolutely.
1: Because of the career he's put together, you don't want that hanging over him.
22: Yeah.
1: He never got the job done. So, yeah, that, there's no doubt. I think you're probably spot on with that. I don't think there is anybody celebrating quite like Kobe did.
22: I'm going into a pool with this cup, and you can't do anything about it attitude.
1: Yeah, the game will not be the same without him, but we'll have to soak it up this year and enjoy his final dance before he goes off into the sunset. Barracuda will travel from left to right here in this third period. They trail by a goal, 5-4 lead for the Tucson Roadrunners. Alongside Drew Bendoff and Nolan Berger, happy to have you aboard on this Friday night. Sharks in action tomorrow, 1 against Edmonton. Barracuda back on the ice at 6 against these Roadrunners. Barracuda starting the regular season with 6 straight games on home ice.
22: Make the most of it. Big period right here for the Barracuda.
1: Hoffman will center the forward group to start this third period alongside Gretsch and Isley. Holcamp, Celine Reladius, the deep pairing. Comrie to our left. Rudy will take the draw. He's flanked by Tannen and Lutz. Russo and Dudar, the deep pairing. And Rammel to our right for Tucson. Underway here in the third, 5-4 lead for the Roadrunners. Puck ridden around near sideboards in the San Jose end. Reaching for Wetch, rookie forward, jamming away at it. Comes free for Polkamp, a fellow rookie. Sidestep Lutz, plays it middle ice for Hoffman, who has a goal. Get a little bit of a glimpse of Polkamp's skill set, which is tight area quickness. Turning and firing the wrister from the top of the left circle, Isley, and Ronald's going to be forced to cover it up for the whistle.
22: There you go. Things going right away. Get into the forecheck, get a loose puck, turn, fire at the net. Offensive zone face-off. John McCarthy will change lines. The boy, Polkamp, he was impressive in the rookie showcase. He was impressive when he played with the preseason NHL games. like you said, that little move just in no time, no space at all to him, he creates his own.
1: Off the draw, it's ripped around the wall by Tucson. Puck gets ripped into the air, chipped back ahead. Hebig's going to put it into the San Jose third. So
22: I'm just going to put it up here.
1: Offside against Tucson. 44 seconds gone here in the third.
22: What I like about Holtkamp is how aggressive he is. And you don't want to take that away from him, right? That's part of his game. Big part of his game.
1: For his first NHL camp, of course, he's in college, so he hasn't been in camps prior to this year. I thought he fared quite well.
22: Yeah.
1: Kind of knew that he was behind the eight ball in terms of guys ahead of him. Cagnoni, he's good in the NHL the last couple of years, but he's a highly skilled offensive defenseman. As Polkiff now has it back on his stick. Beats for Leeson. Pass picked off Bagansky. And now Hebig comes back to support. He's got the puck. Hits the blue line, right wing side, Bagansky. Give and go back for Hebig. Stuffed around the wall. Hebig in his ninth season of pro and seventh with the Roadrunners. We'll see longevity like that in the AHL too often. Feliver down the right wing side. Opens up as he enters the zone. Jones is the one defending. Waz going to lift it up the glass. Held in McEwen. Stuffed back down the wall. And Gasol will turn and pivot the puck around the boards. Desnoyers skates it up the right wing side. His pass goes through Borkov, but he gets to it to wave off the icing. Hearing 2 minutes gone in this third. 5-4 lead for the Roadrunners. Desnoyers up high to the point. Beaver shoots. Conner the save. Rebound pops free. McEwen. And Roland McEwen tried to clear. He couldn't do so. But the Roadrunners will rip it back around the wall. Aginla protecting. Down at his feet. Desnoyers dropped down to a knee. Tried to center for Aginla. Stick was competing with as he looked to one time it. And the Barracuda returned it back into the Tucson end.
22: Good shift by the Tucson Roadrunners. Causing some turnovers, some giveaways in the Cuda zone again.
1: Huntington with a couple of goals. Has it in the Ozo. Trying to feed it for Havlid pitching for the point. Didn't get to him. Now it's slapped around the wall. Cardwell. Hayek down low. He'll play for Giles. Giles skating to the near wing. Protecting the puck. Swivels it down and around the wall. Huntington heads off. Vincent steps on for him. As play continues here. And the puck is lifted back to center. Giles weaves his way through the neutral zone for the Barracuda. And Vincent just out of the playoff side is the call.
22: Puck was moving a little bit slower than the players on that one.
1: 2 minutes, 58 seconds gone here in the third. 5-4 lead for the Tucson Roadrunners. Premium starts here. 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Swiped it deep by Hayek. Robble slows it. Work back up the wall. Gets past Hayek into the Barracuda zone. Havlid hurries to it. Some pressure from McCartney. Skates away from him. Got rid of it up the wall. It rolls back towards the Tucson net. Robble's got to tap it to his right side. Duda comes back to support. Duda middle ice for Smith. Duda hammered along the wall by guess who? Anthony Vincent. Roadrunners into the offensive zone. Worked into a corner. Moroz, the go-ahead goal scorer, was running to. McCartney steps into Hoole and puts him down on the ice. Up high to the point, midpoint for Russo. Makes the clapper, feeds now for Jones. He'll crisscross with Russo. Back to Russo, backing down the wall. One-timer from Smith is blocked. Polkamp picks it up for the Barracuda. In his hurried pass intended for Hoole, will skip all the way down. No icing on the play. That affords a wholesale change for the Cuda. And now as the Barracuda are making a change, bodies collide into one another. The temper's flaring here in this third period.
22: Anthony Vincent drawing the attention of some of the Roadrunners to see who the penalties are going to be against. Don't know who the original call was going because there are a lot of bodies over there and a lot of shenanigans going on.
1: 3 minutes, 57 seconds gone here in the third period. member of the Roadrunners is sitting in the penalty box. The Barracuda penalty box is still open, so we'll see if they'll just even this up here. Looks like Giles is going to the box for the Barracuda. So we will play 4-on-4. Barracuda trail 5-4 here in this third period. Yeah, both teams are making a change. There was like a group of people coming out of an elevator and another group trying to get in. Nobody with any courtesy. So the faceoff will be in the Tucson end. Right side of the goaltender, Michael Robble. Instead steps in to take the draw. So 4-on-4 here for the next couple of minutes. Pull kick, top of the right circle. Threw it to the net. It got partially blocked. It was spinning in the crease, but it wouldn't go. Barracuda keep it alive here. Celine Lalini is in front, but right to a Roadrunner, Jones. And it's controlled now by Tucson. 15:43 left in the third. 1:40 left of 4-on-4 play. Bagansky works his way up towards the red line for Jones. Now for Duda. Brings it back for Zach Jones. And the veteran defender works it back from Artem Duda. Now Bagansky, off target, backhand pass, right in on Comrie. And it's dropped back behind the Barracuda net by Polkamp. 5-4 lead for Tucson. 1:12 remaining of 4-on-4 play here. Bisted, he's over the line, drops for Cardwell, turns and pivots the pill up the wall for Polkamp. He'll now give for Bisted, covering on the right side. Bisted high in the offensive zone. Drops for Cardwell. Shoots and cut the mask of Robble. And a big rebound towards Bisted, but it had some English on it, and he just couldn't fire it back towards the cage. Now Bisted trying to feed for Cardwell as he circled in the offensive zone. Good look, but it just goes to the wayside. Now Bisted just inside the strike. Uh-oh, giveaway, Cardwell. Here comes Wall working into Cardwell. Good recovery. Came back and took the puck away.
22: Outstanding job and hustle by Cardwell. Philip Bisted was out of gas. He couldn't take an extra step, and he really sabotaged Cardwell with that little drop pass at the blue line, but Cardwell was refused to give up on the play.
1: Now McEwen sidesteps Rooney. Works it left wing side. Diagonal pass for Hayek. And it's picked back up by Rooney, and he will break out of his zone. Kevin Rooney hits the blue line, spins it along, and a penalty coming against Hayek, I believe.
22: Yeah.
1: As he upended 10 of tripping is the call. Time of the minor at 5:55 of this third period.
22: Yeah. Well, this is a key moment. 2 seconds left, though. We'll go 5-on-4. We'll start off. 4-on-3, and then it'll go 5-on-4, just a drop of the puck.
1: 14:05 left in the third. 5-4 lead for Tucson.
22: Well, that's the type of play that tripping play is. Even though Hayek fell, the legs click, the feet click, it's being called. This is what anything that trips a player is getting called as a trip. Even though it might be an accidental click of the skates, it gets called.
1: Faceoff draw to the right side of Comrie. Moros has it. He's got the go-ahead goal. Out of the box is Giles and Russo. So now a 5-on-4. Good block by Celine Willanius. But Duda's got the puck again on the point. VT, big top of the right circle. Shoots, and he whistled that one just high and wide. Duda gets to the loose puck near side. Lifts it into the corner. Smith twists one along. He comes swiftly down the wall. Smith had to navigate the official. And now it pops free. Duda's got it, though. Shoots and scores. Rips it. Blocker's side on Eric Comrie. It's a power play goal for Tucson. And they're back up by two.
22: Ah, that's a tough one. Play in the corner. Trying to win the puck, right? You mentioned it. Officials a little bit in the way, so an extra body there didn't help. But they come up with it. The Roadrunners. And that's it. It's a 2-on-2. And the Roadrunners win it. What a shot by Duda. But still, a lot of time left. Boy, just one play here or there, right? I mean, just winning a puck battle. Not able to do that, bang, it's in your net.
1: So Tucson with a little bit of breathing room. They're up 6-4. Duda just 2 goals a year ago. He's got his first of the season.
22: Help him.
1: Sin spins off a check. Celine Relanius, rather Haviland for Felber. Those two exchange back for Haviland. Mishandle the puck. Pulls it back in. Up top for Sin. Drops it for Haviland. Haviland, wrister blocked. Tanev got in the shooting lane. Tapped along to him, and he skates through the neutral zone. Now for Lutz, back for Tanev. Coming back to defend Haviland. Good play. Drives Tanev into the end wall. 6-4 lead for the Roadrunners. 12:47 left here in the third. Now far side. Lavoie into the corner. He'll play it for Tanev. Takes a peek. We've got a penalty against Tucson here. Broken stick. Sitting in the far corner boards.
22: What a slashing penalty.
1: Now, Lutz has no stick. I think that's his sitting over.
22: Yeah. Unless he was playing with the broken. Yeah, it's a roughing penalty. Okay.
1: So the Barracuda down by two. They will be on the power play when we come back. They've got a couple of power play goals already. It's a 6-4 lead for the Roadrunners. 12:38 left in the third. Back in a moment. This is Barracuda Hockey on the Sharks Audio Network.
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1: Is in the penalty box. 2 minutes of roughing is a call. Sid Barracuda back onto the power play here. They're 2-for-4 so far. Beasted and Huntington have power play goals to this point. So big opportunity down by two here in the third. Faceoff draw will be the right side of Michael Robbo. Nick Nolenberger alongside you. And happy to have you aboard on this Friday night as Pagansky will dig in and take a faceoff draw against Beasted. Leeson, Beasted, Cardwell, Huntington, and Polkamp comprise the number one power play unit. Off the draw, it's blasted up the wall by Russo all the way back into the San Jose zone. So Polkamp into his own end, we'll get to it. Eric Polkamp will skate up the near side. Gets past Pagansky, up the right flank, pulls up the hash mark, chips it up high to the point. Beasted gets to it in the nick of time, but he's stymied by Pagansky. Here come the Roadrunners at 2-on-1. Pagansky feeds far side. A one-timer. Great stop there by Comrie on Borokov.
22: Beasted cannot keep the puck in. He's under pressure. Falls down. That springs the 2-on-1. I like Polkamp bringing it up. Jimmy Huntington, the forward back playing defense on that. I love the fact that Comrie just reached the paddle out. So that puck doesn't get across for an easy tap in for Pagansky. But that's a close one.
1: That would have been a killer already down by two. Work good though. Dodge the bullet, and we'll see if they can take advantage here of this power play and get back within one. Cardwell dropped it for Beeston. Now for Leeson. Down low, Cardwell. Stumps it around the board. Huntington for Beeston. Being defended by Russo. Puck comes free. Russo got it back. Bouncing around. Swiped to the net, but wide of Robbo. Cardwell takes a peek. Tied up along the boards. Duda has the most recent goal. Now Leeson with that big frame. Feeds for Cardwell. Bounces off the near side wall. 6-4 lead for Tucson. Under 11 and a half to go in this third period. Beeston. Now for Cardwell. Cardwell for Polkamp. Beeston. Huntington, one-timer. Holcamp, that got sticked high atop the glass. Everybody stopped skating. And now a cleared attempt by the Roadrunners. Touch with a high touch of Huntington. 11:03 left here in this third period. 26 seconds remaining on the Barracuda power play. They trail 6-4.
22: Nothing really being able to get some synchronicity in the offensive zone on penalty, on the power play. Just again, that pressure just disrupts so much for the Barracuda when the Tucson Roadrunners get their feet moving.
1: Andre Gasseau will take the neutral zone faceoff draws to the second power play unit out there, comprised of Gasseau, Celine Willanis, Poole, Felliber. And it just looks like they're actually going to just not bring the second unit out there because of how little time is left on the power play. So Isley out there along with Poole and Felliber. Gasseau on this as well, and McEwen. So a bit of a mix up here in the second unit. Lutz out of the box, power play, nothing doing for the Barracuda. They trail by two, back to even strength. Felliber gets tripped up, puck comes free, back to the neutral zone. Celine Willanis to McEwen, swiped in deep. Felliber coming down the near side wall. 10:19 left here in the third, 6-4 lead for the Roadrunners. Celine Willanis down the boards. Worked up the far side. Roadrunners try to clear, but kept alive. Gasseau skittered to the near side. Celine Willanis down the boards. Fed for McEwen far side. Got through his stick. Collects it off the yellow and twists it down into the corner of the backhand. 6-4 lead for Tucson. Barracuda in the offensive zone trying to get something going here. Celine Willanis midpoint. Has some space to gain. Shoots, and that's snared by Rabel and held on with 9:46 left here in the third. It's a 6-4 Roadrunner lead. We're back in a moment. This is Barracuda Hockey on the Sharks Audio Network.
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1: 6-4 lead for Tucson. 9:46 left here in the third period. Live from TechCU Arena. Nick Nolenberg alongside Drew Amenda. Mickey and Minnie are putting on a talent show with their favorite Disney stars. Swim with Ariel. Sing with Rapunzel. Dance with Olaf. And look out for special appearances from Stitch. Disney on Ice skates into San Jose from October 22nd through the 25th. 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Draw to the right side of Robble. Instead will take the draw. Huntington out there along with Cardwell. So the top line out there. Shots controlled by Tucson, and they'll clear it all the way down in on Comrie. Had to drop into the butterfly to make the save from 200 feet out. McCartney, his pass, an errant one. Can Huntington run it down? It's a loose puck. Trying to get to it. Good backtrack, though, by Jones. Lifted his stick, and right back in transition are the Roadrunners. Shot by Moroz is blocked, and it's worked back into the Roadrunner end. This is going to be an icing against the Barracuda with 9:18 left in the third.
22: Gotta give Onyebuchi credit on that one as far as skating after it. He made it look like he was hustling. Hey, that's a shame. You gotta trick the officials every once in a while.
1: So the draw to the left side of Eric Comrie. 6-4 lead for Tucson. Six different goal scorers for the Roadrunners. And after the Barracuda tied it up at 4-4, Tucson has scored the last two. They've had multiple two-goal leads in this game. Gun back in deep by Russo. Collected near side, Hebig for Pagansky of Tucson. Tried to center in front for Waugh. Carom to the near side wall. Giles strips it away. Feeds Vincent. Vincent hits the blue line. Shoots in it. Flutters just wide of Robel. Now Giles along the near wall. Down low for Vincent. Protecting on Russo. Vincent up high to the point for Houle. Covering on the point. Banks it down the yellow. Vincent back up top. Sin. One-timer blocked. Pagansky getting into the shooting lane.

0: Roadrunner swiped it back to center. Pass intended. Aguilar got past him. And now near side, it's work. Polkamp tipped along. Wetch. Robble slows it. Lavoie up the wall. Picked off. Wetch high in the offensive zone. Flicks it back into the corner for the Barracuda. Now work to the near side. Bieber and Toussaint. He gets stapled into the corner boards by Wetch. That pops a turnover free. Now Polkamp, he'll turn, pivot. That's blocked off the skate of Desnoyers. 7:15 left here in this third period. Down and around the wall, it's played. Celine Willanius. Hoffman tips one through the crease to the near side. Polkamp coming down from the right point. We've hit the 7-minute mark. It's a 6-4 lead for Toussaint. Good stick lift. Hoffman finds Leeson coming off the bench. The pass just ever so slightly off target. Leeson couldn't pull it in.
1: Brett jumped onto the ice from the bench, and he went directly to where he had to go to, but unfortunately it couldn't click.
0: Now Polkamp along the goal line. Big post. He played it. Oh, what a stop there by Robble. Point blank off the attempt from Gasso. Andre gives it back for Leeson. High slot. He shoots. Couldn't siphon it through. And it's chipped along the near side by Rooney back to center. Polkamp's got it for the Barracuda. Some pressure here from San Jose, trailing by two. Gasso and Leeson were right next to each other. Could it duke it into the offensive zone? Onyebuchi will flip it along for Jones. Tapped up the near side wall, reaching out for a tandem. He'll pop it to center. Rooney now over the line for Toussaint. Drops for Lutz. Pulls up on the backhand. Up high to the point for Jones. Gives midpoint on Onyebuchi. Wrist one. That got blocked. Hit off the skate of Tanev, who is applying the screen, and the loose change is cleared out by the Barracuda.
1: No icing.
0: No icing as Jones heads back to get it. Feeds for Onyebuchi. Diagonal pass near side McCartney. Rolling puck swiped into the left corner. Libor Hayek first on it for the Cuda. Now near side for Cardwell. Skates out of his own zone with speed. He's over the line. Puck was skipping on him. And then overskating it was both Cardwell and Beasted as the puck was just bouncing every which way. Beasted back in the neutral zone for Cardwell. Munoz for Toussaint for McCartney. And it's tapped in deep by Smith of the Roadrunners. Hayek back deep in his zone end. Near side for Beasted. Beasted over the red. Plays it along. He had Huntington who had a step, but just the puck near his feet. It just couldn't field it cleanly to continue his momentum straight ahead. Might have had a step had that pass been right on the money. Now Huntington's going to skate to the net. Shoots one high and wide. Wrapped around the culprit of the boards. Now McEwen up top. Barracuda defenseman has it. Top of the left circle. Huntington was calling for it. Covering on the right point. Huntington for Beasted. In tight. Good save by Robbo as he closed the wickets in the nick of time. Now Sin. McEwen fanned on the one-timer. 4:35 left here in the third. Barracuda putting some pressure on him without question here as they're down by two. One-timer from McEwen. Blocker save Robble. There goes Comrie for the extra attacker. Pass gets through some traffic. Beasted has it near side. 6-on-5, 6-4 lead for Toussaint. Beasted shoots it. Got tipped just wide. Cardwell got a stick on it. Robble reaches back, pulls it in for the whistle.
1: Was that about three solid minutes of strong play by the Barracuda, getting pucks, getting pressure. And so they got to keep more of a very interesting pull of the goalie at that time by John McCarthy. Good read.
0: 6-4 lead for the Roadrunners. Barracuda are pressing. 4:13 left in the third. Back in a moment. This is Barracuda Hockey on the Sharks Audio Network.
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1: Left here in the third period, 6-4 lead for the Roadrunners. Barracuda just pulled goaltender Eric Copley a few moments ago as they were putting some major pressure on, but still down by two here with under five to go.
2: They were very good at getting pucks off the boards, getting into shooting positions. The Roadrunners just, all they did was just take away the middle of the ice. They were allowing the Barracuda to stay on the outside. But the Barracuda kept getting puck recovery after puck recovery. Just a couple of chances where Bravo made just save after save. I mean, geez. That one in tight off the pad was terrific.
1: This off the left side of Bravo. Bravo was drafted three picks ahead of Trey Augustine, who could be the future of goalie position with the Red Wings. He's currently Grand Rapids, Michigan State product. Off the draw, it's one up high to the point. Polkiff flutters one in the net, got tipped just wide. 6-4 lead for Tucson. Net still empty to our left. So the 6-on-5 for the Barracuda. Uh-oh, got put off the wall. Tandem's got the puck. Works it near side. McCartney to the empty net. He put it off the outside of the post. Barracuda lifted back to center. Beeston takes a check from Russo. 3:44 left in the third. Now Rooney to the empty net. He scores. Kevin Rooney from in between the circles in his own zone. Bullseye. And it's a 7-4 Tucson lead.
2: I just couldn't get control of the puck. It's been that funny. McCartney in the zone, in tight. He hits the post, and Rooney from his middle of the ice in his own zone fires it all the way down and in. So back comes Comrie, and this is a three-goal lead with 3:39 left. This pretty much seals it for the Roadrunners.
1: Rooney's second of the season. Time of the goal at 16:21 of this third period. So Tucson, after giving up two straight to allow for the Barracuda to tie it at 4-4, have scored three unanswered. Andaguchi at his own blue line. Picked off Wetch, banked up the near side wall, back into the Tucson end. Jones around the boards for the Roadrunners. Poked back to center, Bogansky coming back to get it for the Barracuda. Was Isley, and now Haviland will skate it up the far side. Circle back and feed for Sin. Wetch jams it down the wall. Andaguchi first on it for Tucson, deep in his own end. 3 minutes to go in this third period. 7-4 lead for the Roadrunners. Tucson in the driver's seat to pick up its first win of the year. Dropped both games at home last weekend against Colorado. Wetch puts it into the corner. Smith picks it up for Tucson, along for Lutz. Puck up on its edge and roll back into Barracuda zone. Poole settles it down. McEwen now along for Vincent. Tapped ahead deep into the Tucson end. 2:28 left in the third. 7-4 lead for the Roadrunners. See if the Barracuda can follow the same script as last year's. Lutz and Vincent come together. Vincent finishing his check on Lutz, who took exception to it. Barracuda lost the opener on Saturday 5-1 last weekend against San Diego. It bounced back the following afternoon with a 5-4 overtime win. Borikov's pass errantly drifts through everybody, and now Felliber back the other way. Felliber up the wall for the Barracuda, near side for Hull. And Hull twists one down the boards below the goal line. Felliber reaching out for 1:42 left here in the third. It's a 7-4 lead for Tucson. Skip back deep into the Barracuda zone. Aguilar first on it. Stick checked away. Haviland at his own end wall, but he gave it away. Skip back for Bieber coming down for the point for Tucson.
2: He gives it to the guy without the... It always happens. You lose your stick, and somebody's going to give you a pass, or the puck's going to come to you.
1: Casso had no stick, and the puck came to him, and he just had to kick it along. Now Tanev hits the offensive blue line.
2: It's a good play.
1: Giles now for the Barracuda. Far wing for Celine Willanius coming down the flank, and he fanned on the pull of the trigger. 51 seconds to go in the third. Tucson will pick up its first win. Their record will improve to 1-2 on the year. Barracuda will drop to 1-2 as well. These teams will run it back again tomorrow for the second game of a back-to-back one here at 5:30 with Cootie countdown as McCartney skates to a loose puck in the neutral zone. Chips it into the corner. 22 seconds to go in this third period. Go back in on Comrie, sticks it aside. Smith picks it up for the Roadrunners. Turns and adds some space, but a shot blocked. Onyebuchi backhands one to the net. Morrow's got his stick on that, and it lifted just wide. 1 second, and that will do it as the Tucson Roadrunners pick up their first win of the year. A final score of 7-4 as they score 7 goals on 29 shots. And the Roadrunners came to play, and they pick up their first win of the year, and it comes on the road as the Barracuda fall here tonight in the first of a back-to-back.
2: They did. They came out skating together. We talked about being connected. All 5 guys moving. They were bringing a lot of pressure against the Barracuda. Barracuda responded a couple of times, but they were always in a position where they responded. They weren't able to initiate and take leads besides the original goal. There were some moments that I liked with the Barracuda. Their hustle late in the period, getting some chances and creating those opportunities, but their puck play wasn't great. They looked like they were separated. When there was numbers, it was always the numbers were in favor of the Roadrunners. So a few things to improve for the Barracuda. But again, sloppy hockey, it's unpolished hockey early in the season. But work ethic was there for both teams. Hustle was there for both teams. Just got to clean things up a little bit for the Barracuda.
1: Final thoughts when we come back. A final score from TechCU Arena. The Roadrunners 7, the Barracuda 4. Back in a moment. This is Barracuda Hockey on the Sharks Audio Network.
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1: Final score from Texas Arena, the Tucson Roadrunners 7, the Barracuda 4. Tucson picks up its first victory of the year. The Barracuda coming off a win last Sunday. They fall, so they're now sitting at 1-2. Both teams are. And we will have the second game of a back-to-back tomorrow, 6 o'clock puck drop for that one. Some good things tonight for the Drew, for the Barracuda, Drew, tonight. You mentioned it, not sloppy, but unpolished hockey. And there were just moments for the Barracuda that it felt like they were coming. And there were moments where it felt like it was the third game of the regular season.
2: Yep, absolutely. And so with the Barracuda, what I liked was their pushback as far as they hustled. They didn't quit. They kept things going. But I didn't like the fact that they tried to complicate the game. We talked about it. Make a play, itis, right? Everybody wants to make a play. Make a play. Make a play. And when they were at their most effective was when they were pushing pucks deep and getting numbers around the puck and getting in the forecheck and winning those pucks along the boards. Just back to the point, simple shot, boom, guys in front, stuff like that. I'm a big fan of simple because I'm not very smart. So, you know what? I have a simple mind, so I like it. I look at simple things, and I think that works. And that certainly did for the Barracuda. Especially early in the season, when you don't have your best game, when you don't have the polish on your game, when you're not making those tape-to-tape passes, and especially when the other team is as aggressive as the Roadrunners were, who I thought played a really good hockey game, when they're stacking lines, when they're bringing pressure, when they're getting the numbers, you've got to get the numbers there as well. You got to fight numbers with numbers. So there's some things I liked about the Barracuda game. Other things I want to see them improve on, but more the thing that they have to improve on is just take what the opposition gives you. If they give you space behind, take the space behind. Chip it and go. If they are in your zone, pressuring D, make sure you start to push guys out. If you're the wingers up on the boards, you've got to start pushing their D out. So a lot of it for me was, and I know I'm kind of rambling a little bit, Nikki, but the big thing for me was winning those pucks, those 50-50 pucks, and having numbers around in the forecheck so that you're able to maintain possession in the offensive zone and create opportunities.
1: Back and forth, Barracuda got a great start, a minute 27 into the game. Jimmy Huntington, his second of the year, he finished with a team-high 3 points, had a couple of goals and an assist. But the Tucson Roadrunners, just too much. They would go on to score the next three straight. Barracuda would stay within striking distance, get a goal from Beasthead, but Tucson just continued to push forward. Barracuda would tie the score up at 4-4 in the second period. Everything in front of them. Unfortunately, Tucson would get one back a couple of minutes later. But Dean Morrows, and that turns out to be the game winner. Roadrunners would add two more in the third, Duda and Rooney. Rooney's an empty netter. Final shots, 36-31 in favor of the Cuda. They go 2-for-5 on the power play. But Tucson, they cash in twice themselves on the power play. Their first two PPGs of the year, they go 2-for-3. And that turns out to be big as Tucson picks up its first win of the year. Michael Robble, his fourth career victory in the AHL, improves to 1-1 on the season. He picks up the victory. Eric Comrie is the losing goaltender. He's now 0-2, allowed 6 goals on 30 shots, did Comrie. Let's go over our three stars. Cameron Hebig for the Roadrunners is our number three star. A goal, an assist, a +2 rating, and one shot on net. To the number two star, Huntington, as we noted, a couple of goals, an assist for the captain, who was dealing with an injury all week but did not look to be favoring it in any way. He had a couple of goals, as we noted, 3 total points. He's the number two star. And the number one star in this game for the Tucson Roadrunners, the youngster Smith, finishes with 4 assists, Gabe Smith, and he is the number one star. Balanced attack, 7 different goal scorers for Tucson tonight.
2: That's a great point. They had balance. They had everybody contributing. As I said, I liked the way they skated. I liked the way they hustled, and they hustled as a group. There's all 5 guys moving together.
1: Game late tonight, 2 hours, 37 minutes. A lot of early whistles.
2: I was going to say, not bad, considering.
1: That's a long game, 2 hours, 37 minutes. 1,680 sought here at TechCU Arena. Tomorrow, Oktoberfest. We'll have a giveaway, a Lederhosen giveaway. It should be a lot of fun tomorrow as the Barracuda look to get back on track. They bounced back in the second game last weekend. We'll see if they can follow that same script. Drew will be on the call in the afternoon. Sharks and Oilers, that'll be a fun one. McDavid and company, we'll see if Celebrini ends up playing. He is a game-time decision. Barracuda in action in the evening. We'll be on there at 5:30 with Cuda Countdown right here on the Sharks Audio Network. That'll do it for our broadcast coverage. For the great Drew Amenda, I'm Nick Nolenberger reminding you again of tonight's final score, Tucson 7, the Barracuda 4. Until tomorrow, we'll say so long and good night from TechCU Arena in San Jose.
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1: After a disappointing opening night, the Barracuda bounced back in dramatic fashion on Sunday, erasing the Barracuda deficits to knock off the San Diego Bulls in overtime by a 5-4 final. Now the club looks to make it two straight as they welcome a familiar Pacific Division rival to town tonight in the Tucson Roadrunners, who are still looking for their first win of the young campaign. Alongside the great Drew Amend, I'm Nick Nolenberger. Happy to have you aboard on this Friday night in San Jose as the Barracuda continue on the early going of the regular season, and they get a Tucson bunch, again, young and hungry, looking for their first win of the year. Drew, you're looking for characteristics of a team at this point of the year. Do they have resilience? Do they have skill? Are they going to be a physical, hard-nosed team? For the Barracuda, they found something out about themselves, and that's the fact they can turn the page, have a short memory, and come back with a much better performance like they did on Sunday.
2: Well, that's the other aspect you look for, the ability to look in the mirror and realize that they can be better than they were the day before, that they are improving. Every day you try to get better in this game. Every day you try to be a little bit stronger, a little bit more skilled with the puck, a little bit faster, whatever you can do to try to help the team. And for the Barracuda, that was an important bounce back because the first game didn't go as anywhere what they wanted or anywhere that they needed it to go. So these guys are, this is an interesting team, the Barracuda, because they're very skilled. And they are a team that can play quick. And as a coach, you want them to get that structure in their game. Of course, coaches are always talking about away from the puck, away from the puck, away from the puck. But start playing in an aggressive manner when you don't have the puck in order to get that puck back. And they were much better in the second game at being able to do that. But the big thing with the Barracuda is continuing, as we know, this early in the season, continuing just to go play. You've got your structure. You went through training camp. But now just go play. You can't overstate how important it is to let the guys be free in that regard.
1: It's interesting, too, because in the AHL, a very short training camp, not a lot of time to build chemistry with teammates. You're together in the NHL camp, but maybe you're not playing together. So you do expect some sloppiness in the first couple of games, and that's what we saw for the Barracuda on Saturday. It was a bit of a slog. They never found their game, but they come back less than 24 hours later, and they find a way to get the job done. Here was young defenseman Eric Polkamp on what changed on Sunday in the win.
3: Yeah, I think first game we had a lot of jitters. You know, you never want to get swept in a weekend, so I liked the response in the second game, and I think every guy was more comfortable out there. You know, we're playing together, so you know, as the year goes on, we're getting more comfortable with each other, and looking forward to tonight.
1: Polkamp had a nice training camp for the Sharks, and there's going to be nerves, no question. Whether a veteran or a young player, you've got to shake off some of the rust, but I thought he made some good points there on what changed going into Sunday.
2: It's a very important point he mentioned about getting comfortable. Because they didn't have a long training camp, because they didn't, you know, if they were playing preseason games, they were playing them with the Sharks of different teams. Sometimes they were in with each other as far as, say, a defense partnership or some line combinations. Other times they were here and there spread out throughout the lineup. So getting comfortable with each other, understanding how each other plays, what their strengths are, your partner's strengths, and what your strengths are, finding that chemistry is no easy task, and it takes a while. And it's all through trial and error, starting to understand what the other guy is going to do. So what you eventually want to become is, David Quinn used to say, former San Jose Sharks head coach, predictable to each other but not to the opposition. And so that's what you're looking for from the Barracuda tonight. Get more comfortable with each other. And when that comfortability sets in, that gives you, again, a little bit extra freedom to feel like, okay, I can just go do my thing.
1: Well, for Polkamp, Saturday was his pro debut. Sunday, just his second game in the American Hockey League. For a player like Ty Felliber, it was his 295th game in the American Hockey League. So maybe the rust and nerves were a little bit different. The lens in which he approached Saturday's game was slightly different. Here was what Felliber had to say about what switched on Sunday.
4: I think right away, off the get-go, we felt like we were kind of a different team, ready to go. D made a good... had a good start with quick ups and just transitioning the play really well, making it easy on the forwards. And I thought Matty Davis had an awesome game too. He battled, and we gave up a couple chances late where he kept us in it. And You always like seeing a guy like that step up big.
1: Well, veteran players in the NHL, extremely valuable. They are equally as valuable in the American Hockey League. And for the Barracuda and the Sharks as a whole, it's the organization. They brought in some veteran players like a Ty Felliber, who will hopefully lead the way for these young guys. And Felliber's a guy you'll lean on. He had 3 assists in the win on Sunday. Some good points from him as well.
2: Look at the way that teams like the Barracuda and the Sharks have tried to rebuild. They had to tear it down first, and then they draft very, very well. And of course, when you draft, there are a lot of young guys. But they, Mike Greer and his staff, Joe Will, they have all been able to, around the young players, bring in established veterans, whether it was at the AHL level or the NHL level, to help guide the young guys. You need that mentorship. Sometimes just a guy in the room who just says to the boys, hey, guys, it's okay, relax. Or the guy that says, hey, we need to be better, and speaks up in the room. Or just a guy puts his arm around the young kid, says, it's okay, kid, go make more play. Hey, yo, it's all right, you turned it over, don't worry about it. Let's go, keep going.
1: Well, you heard from Felliber. He said on Sunday, we looked, we felt different. Well, they're going to look different tonight from what we saw last weekend. And the thing that sticks out is size. Patrick Giles, who has been a very good piece for the Barracuda the last couple of years, was signed back to the AHL earlier this week, was dealing with an injury in training camp. That's why he wasn't on the opening night roster in the AHL. He's back. He'll center the third line. And Brett Leeson, who's played a lot in the NHL in his career, another signing of the Sharks this summer, he was up top, didn't see any action, but cleared waivers this morning. And he, too, will be in the lineup for the Barracuda tonight.
2: And it's been interesting watching just warm up as Montana Onyebuchi has been patrolling for the Tucson Roadrunners, patrolling the red line, and just given the stare to especially Patrick Jass, because Patrick's big, Patrick's tough, you know how he plays. Brett Leeson kind of rolled by him and just gave him a side eye. So Onyebuchi has been trying to maybe mark his territory early, so that's why that size is so important.
1: Well, we know Onyebuchi well. He spent 2 years, his first 2 years with the San Jose Barracuda, one of the tougher customers in this league. I'm sure he'll look for somebody to bite.
2: Oh, yeah.
1: As you look over at the Barracuda side, not sure if there's going to be anybody who really wants to oblige, but we'll see if anything ends up shaking out. Always fun when these teams get together. They'll play each other 8 times in total this year. Last year, the Barracuda against Tucson, they went 3-5, and they lost the final 3 meetings. They'll see if they can start on the right foot here tonight as they take on Utah Mammoth's top American Hockey League affiliate. We're back in a moment as we continue along with Cuda Countdown. This is Barracuda Hockey on the Sharks Audio Network.
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1: Welcome back inside Texas Arena. The Tucson Roadrunners and the San Jose Barracuda meeting up for the first time this season. When you look at Utah, they're going to be a good hockey team in the Central Division of the National Hockey League, but they still have a lot of prospects who have yet reached the NHL, and we'll see a couple of them in the lineup here tonight, including two top 10 picks. Their first ever draft selection back in 2024, TJ Ginley. He'll play the left wing on the top line. A line center by Caleb Desnoyer, who was drafted fourth overall in 2025. On that line also be Igor Borokov. So a couple of top prospects we'll see here tonight, Drew, for the Utah Mammoth.
2: Well, that's why Utah, I think, surprised anybody last year. If you were paying attention to what they've been doing in years and building and being making sure that they were able to do the right things, that's why they're going to be one of the stronger teams as this year progresses in the National Hockey League. They will be a playoff team, in my opinion. And they're a team that has drafted well, developed well, got Andre Tourneau. He's a great coach. But this team is really impressive to watch. I know they're looking for their first win yet, but when you look at Tucson and the way that they play and you look at the talent they have, this is going to be a good team. This is going to be a team, I think, that the Barracuda are going to have some fun with this year.
1: Ginla, who we noted, drafted a couple of years ago, the first ever pick for Utah. He is the son, of course, of Hall of Famer Jerome Ginla. Different playing style, though, than his dad.
2: Oh, yeah. His dad was one of the best hockey players of his time. He could play pretty much any way he wanted to play, but he was a very skilled guy more than anything. But he would fight. He would be physical. When you look at TJ Ginla, when you watch him, you do see some skills that are similar to his dad's, but he's a little bit more of a raw talent. He's not as polished as his dad was coming out of junior. His dad in junior was, I mean, crazy how good he was in the Western Hockey League. And while he was a junior, he got traded from, he was Dallas's original pick. He got traded for Joe Nieuwendyk. Joe Nieuwendyk went to Dallas and went on winning a cup with Dallas. And then Jerome became an icon in Calgary. And he's just trying to follow in his dad's footsteps, but a very different hockey player. But what I like about how he plays is that he's accepted that he is... He's not trying to be his dad. He's going to be the player that he is, and that's how he's going to get to the NHL and stick around. He does have some good hands around the net, though.
1: Last year in Kelowna, the WHL, he was held to 48 games and 90 points, though, in those 48 games.
2: Yeah.
1: So there is no surprise he is beginning his professional career. He had all but accomplished everything he needed to at the junior level. And his center iceman, Desnoyer, who was drafted fourth overall in 2025, so two picks after Michael Misa. He, too, dealt with injury last year at 78 points in 45 games in Moncton in the Western Hockey League. He's had some wrist injuries already in his young career, so hopefully both those players who have dealt with injury can get right and start their careers and have long ones. Certainly, it'll be fun to watch the future of Utah Mammoth, and we'll see it in a glimpse here tonight as members of the Tucson Roadrunners. Barracuda trying to make it back-to-back wins. They're coming off a 5-4 overtime victory against San Diego on Sunday, a game in which they twice erased two-goal deficits before Roland McEwen, the former San Diego goal, won it in overtime. Barracuda getting some reinforcements, and Leeson and Giles in their lineup. Still more to come. There's still some injuries up top. Alex Barré-Boulet, who the Sharks signed this summer to help out the Barracuda, he's still dealing with an injury. Cam Lund, still dealing with injury up top. And Quint Musty got banged up in the rookie tournament. He, too, is out. So still some potential support to come for the Barracuda once everybody gets healthy. Should be a good one tonight. Always physical, always chippy when these two teams get together. We'll come back in a moment with our roster report. Live from Texas Arena in San Jose, this is Barracuda Hockey on the Sharks Audio Network.
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0: CUDA Countdown ticks on. It's now time for the roster report, presented by Kaiser Permanente. Kaiser Permanente, official team physicians of the San Jose Barracuda.
1: Now time for our roster report, presented by Kaiser Permanente. Get care like a pro, Kaiser Permanente. Changes from Saturday, as we noted, Brett Leeson will make his Barracuda debut here tonight. Patrick Giles also making his season debut for the CUDA. Both came down from the Sharks this week. Samuel Huo, who centered the fourth line in both of last weekend's games, he will draw out, as will Wade Murphy, and Eric Comrie will get a second start of the season. Andre Gasso and Philip Biestead, they will swap the 1C and 2C role. It was Gasso centering the top line on Sunday, Biestead on Saturday. Those two go back to where they were on opening night. So Giles slides in on the third line. He'll center the third line along with Hoffman, who will actually come down and be the fourth line center for the Barracuda. Barracuda scratches up front. Jordan Backs, Wade Murphy in the back end, Thomas Massinio, Jake Boltman, and Mac Oliphant, and Matt Davis will back up here tonight. For the Tucson Roadrunners, Brandon Holt, Owen Allard, Jack Ricketts, Ty Tulio, Sammy Walker, Cal Thomas, those are the scratches, and Michael Rabel, he will start, meaning Jackson Stauber will back him up tonight. We'll have Drew's keys to the game when we come back live from TechCU Arena. This is Barracuda Hockey on the Sharks Audio Network.
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0: 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It's now time for tonight's Keys to the Game, presented by Toyota. Toyota, let's go places.
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1: Outstanding keys, as always, from Drew. It's the Barracuda and the Tucson Roadrunners, the first installment on the eight-game season series. We will be out in the Old Pueblo right after Thanksgiving. That will be the Barracuda's first of two trips to Tucson on the year. Let's update you on out-of-town scores in the American Hockey League. It's a 4-4 deadlock in overtime in Hamilton between the Hammers and the defending Calder Cup champion Toronto Marlies. Other action in the AHL. In the Pacific Division, Abbotsford leads Colorado by a score of 1-0. Colorado 2-0 on the young season, beating Tucson twice this past weekend. Other action in the AHL, Rockford up 1-0 on the Iowa Wild, and it is scoreless after one in Calgary between the Wranglers and the Bakersfield Condors. Other games going on, just gone final. Grand Rapids edges Manitoba at home by a score of 2-1. William Lagesson at the game winner, 2:11 of the second period. Hartford shuts out Providence by a score of 2-0. 7-1 final, Rochester all over Syracuse at home. Games on tap in the AHL, yet to get underway. One other game aside from this one, Coachella Valley will host San Diego. In the National Hockey League, the Sharks, they are off until tomorrow, return back to the SAP Center, where they welcome in McDavid and company. That's a 1 o'clock puck drop at the tank, and we'll see if Macklin Celebrini does indeed return. He is a game-time decision, is what is being reported. Of course, missed the two games on the road trip. Sharks had a big win last night in St. Louis in overtime. One of the newcomers, Darnell Nurse, had the overtime winner. Scores in the National on this Friday night. 2-0 lead for the Anaheim Ducks in Winnipeg against the surprising Jets. I don't think many had Winnipeg, not with their number one goaltender, being competitive early, but they have been, yet they trail 2-0 on home ice to Anaheim. Seattle doubled up Detroit, final score in that one of 6-3, and the Capitals take down the Rangers by a score of 3-1. Columbus, a nice victory at home. They win 3-2 in a shootout against the Pittsburgh Penguins. We'll come back in a moment with head coach John McCarthy in another edition of CUDA Coach's Corner. This is Barracuda Hockey on the Sharks Audio Network.
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20: All right, Coach, going back to last Sunday, you're looking for characteristics of your team early in the year, and you're only two games through, but to bounce back on Sunday, really put together a much more inspired performance. What do you make of that, and what in your mind were the keys to getting a victory on Sunday after a tough loss in the opener?
3: Well, you know, at this point in the season, you're working on identity areas and, you know, the character of your group. And, you know, for me, that was the biggest thing that stuck out is that we came down from two goal deficits twice in the same game. And then, you know, it was great to see Q get a goal against his own team to win the game in overtime. So I thought the resiliency we showed is promising. You know, there's still some the games are going to be a little bit sloppy at this point in the season, so you know, but I thought the overall effort, compete, buy-in is a positive step for our group.
20: You got Patrick Giles back with your team earlier this week. He was a big piece last year, a vocal guy in the room, just a lead by example type of player. You also get Brett Leeson this morning, getting through waivers and being assigned to your team. Aside from just what sticks out with both those players, and that's their size, how can they impact your team?
3: Yeah, they both bring leadership. You know, Lease has played a good, you know, substantial amount of games in the NHL, and Patrick Giles is the guy that we, you know, had last year and brought back for you know, the reason of filling that leadership role. So definitely some experience coming back, and also some big bodies that play in straight lines, protect pucks, work them down low, you know, against this Tucson group. That's kind of how they've played, how they've been the last couple seasons. So definitely two assets coming back to us.
20: You know, one thing that stuck out on Sunday is you put Polkamp and Celine Wilenius together, two guys who obviously can skate and move and move the puck. Why was that a combination that you liked, and what in your mind allowed for those two to find some success playing together?
3: Yeah, it was just they were both having really strong nights, I thought, and so we put them together on the first pair, you know, and they responded well, and I thought it allowed us to play them both big minutes. You know, we wanted them on the ice, you know, as much as we possibly could. So we put them together, and you know, they responded well, and they handled a lot of different situations really well.
20: We heard about Leo for the last couple of years, a second round pick, but he's been over in Sweden. This is the first time we've seen him in action in North America. What have you made of his game in the small sample size?
3: You know, he's been really solid. He's shown an ability to break the puck out. You know, he sees the ice well. He can, you know, distribute. He's running our second power play unit effectively, and you know, I've been pleasantly surprised with, you know, his game. He's bringing a lot of good things, showing a lot of upside.
20: Your opponent tonight, Tucson Young Group, looking for their first win of the year. Rarely do you see prospects, top five, top 10 picks in the American Hockey League, at least together, and that's what this group has. They've got two top 10 picks on their first line in Ginla and Deone. So how do you look to slow young players like that? And I know one thing you talk about is the best way to slow down an offensive team is play with the puck, make them defend. So how do you look to slow young players like that down and make the game challenging for them?
3: Yeah, two very talented players. So I think, you know, I'll stick with my former answer. I think, you know, if we have the puck, they don't. So, you know, we want to play in the offensive zone. We want to protect pucks low and extend plays there, spend most of our time down there. And then when they do have the puck, you know, we have to make sure we have an F3. We have to make sure forwards are tracking. We're working above, make sure our D play, you know, set their gap effectively from the OZ blue. Kill plays when we can, and don't give up any free zone time.
20: Head Coach John McCarthy, we appreciate the time and best of luck tonight.
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0: The countdown continues. Here's Barracuda voice, Nick Nolenberger.
1: It's the San Jose Barracuda and the Tucson Roadrunners. Barracuda trying to make it back-to-back victories. Meanwhile, Tucson looking for its first win on the Young campaign. Barracuda will travel from left to right here in this opening period, donning their white jerseys, black numerals, teal pants, and helmets. Meanwhile, Tucson in new jerseys this year, but still the Southern Arizona vibe. Black jerseys, copper, maroon, the trim with the white numerals, black pants and black helmets for the top affiliate of the Utah Mammoth. Eric Comrie, the veteran, will get the start for the Barracuda in between the pipes to our left, and the youngster, Michael Rabel, will start for the Tucson Roadrunners. He's 6'7", 216 pounds, the second goaltender taken back in the 2023 draft. He was selected by Arizona. This is his first season in North America. We'll step aside and come back with opening faceoff. It's the Barracuda and the Roadrunners. This is Barracuda Hockey on the Sharks Audio Network.
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4: Now, and Hemaway, a 2-0 shorthanded Barracuda. Regenda scores! One-timer, Askarov came over and makes the stop. Play will continue. No call. Kenyoni shoots, scores! Luca Kenyoni rips it home.
0: This is San Jose Barracuda Hockey. San Jose Barracuda Hockey is brought to you by Kaiser Permanente, by TechCU, by Bloom Energy, by DEVCON, and by Royal Coach. Now, here's Nick Nolenberger.
1: Lights are on, and we are almost ready to drop the puck on this Friday night between the San Jose Barracuda and the Tucson Roadrunners. The former Roadrunner, Eric Comrie, gets the start in the nets to our left for the Barracuda. They will begin on the back end. It's a combination of Leo Salim Alanius and Eric Holcamp, and up front, Patrick Giles will center the top line, flanked by Anthony Vincent and Donovan Hoole. Michael Rabel will start for Tucson. They'll begin with Duda and Russo on the back end. Puck tipped down and deep. And right off the bat, we're going to get a whistle here and offside. So that'll stop play here just 8 seconds into this first period.
2: Well, like we said with the Barracuda, you just want to see him try to play fast this period, right? Key in this game now, it's you got to be quick. And that's exactly how the Barracuda need to play in their game.
1: Roadrunners start up front. They've got Brandon Tanev, who was a bit of a surprise cut by Utah, down to the American Hockey League. He goes, signed a multi-year deal with the Mammoth just last year. He starts up front with Julian Lutz and the veteran Kevin Rudy down the middle. Centered in front by Giles, turn away Robble. Robble's 6'7". 6'6" is what he's listed on some websites. Others have him at 6'7". He's big, that's for sure. Second round pick of Arizona back in 2023, making his professional debut this year. Played last year at UMass, was the goalie of the year in Hockey East. Actually the player of the year in that conference as well.
2: It's amazing. We talk about it all the time. Goaltenders do

0: A little deflection, but Bramall handles it easily.
1: So the faceoff will be to the right side of the Tucson netminder, our officiating crew tonight. As we'll get to the officials here in just a moment, Barracuda are going to change up their personnel with the offensive zone faceoff draw. Referees are Tyler Haskell and Austin Rook. The linesmen are Matthew Audette and Gentry Zolars. Off the faceoff draw, right side. A rumble, a quick shot off the crossbar. They score! It's the captain, Jimmy Huntington, right off the faceoff draw from atop the left circle, piping in, and he's got his second of the season.
0: What's interesting about this goal is before the faceoff, Philip Biestead, who took the draw, he goes and has a little conversation with everybody. Like most Swedes on faceoffs, and Alice Wenberg is the perfect example for the Sharks, they'll tell you, you got to go into every faceoff with a plan. Biestead set it up, and Jimmy Huntington knocked it down. What a shot.
1: A snipe upstairs for Huntington, who was named the team's seventh captain in franchise history right before the opener last week. He's been dealing with an injury this week, didn't practice until yesterday. He's been out just trying to get right, and right off the bat, he finds the back of the net. Looks no worse for the wear as there's a shot up and out of play off a deflection. Time of the goal, 1:27 into this first period.
0: Just a super shot by Jimmy. Gets it upstairs. Philip Biestead wins the draw back. The importance of faceoffs. That's where young players seem to have the most difficulty graduating from whatever league they were in to the American Hockey League or the NHL is faceoffs. But Philip has been working on it like they all do. And once the more games you get, the more used to it you become, and then the more effective you are.
1: So faceoff draw to the right side of Comrie. Comrie signed a two-year, one-way NHL contract with the Sharks to serve as the organization's third goaltender this summer. Spent a brief period of time in Tucson with the Roadrunners. Off the faceoff draw, Barracuda will chip it behind their net. Hayek gets to it, tried to work it up the wall. Caroms to Deonay, and his shot gobbled up Comrie, an early test as the youngster Desnoyers had a chance for his first in the AHL, and that save is made by Comrie.
0: So after the goal by the Barracuda, here come the Tucson Roadrunners with two good, solid shifts. Bounce-back shifts, you would call them, and they do a nice job there. But again, there's puck management. Puck turns over in defensive zone, comes right back at your net.
1: Faceoff draw to the right side of Comrie. Desnoyers will take the draw, and off the draw, he might have caught a stick from the tumbling Gasso. Barracuda in control, and they'll stuff it back to center. It goes off the blade of Duda and into the Barracuda bench. That'll stop play. 2 minutes and 12 seconds into this first. Barracuda with the 1-0 lead on the goal from Jimmy Huntington.
0: Just as that whistle went, Andre Gasso, who we really liked in the rookie showcase, just a little shoulder brushing against Borikov, just to let him know, hey, how's it going? Linesman a little mixed up there about who's supposed to be going where. One linesman moved over and said, hey, everybody just straighten up, and then the other linesman just dropped the puck.
1: Pagansky steps in to take the draw. Pagansky, the veteran captain for the Roadrunners, has worn the C the last 3 years, set career highs in scoring goals last year. Gasso deep in the offensive zone, protecting the puck on Russo, the veteran defender, and then Pagansky came over and finished his check, separated his man for the puck, and up and out of play goes. Already quite a few whistles in the first couple of minutes of this first period.
0: Pagansky does play a certain way, right? That's if you want your young guys to learn how to play hard every shift, if you want your young guys to learn how to be physical, to play and max out every shift, you watch Austin Pagansky. He's what a pain he was last season to the Barracuda.
1: He spent some time in the division before his time with Tucson, was a member of the Coachella Valley Firebirds. Tucson led by Steve Potvin. He's in his sixth season as the bench boss of the Roadrunners, his 11th within the organization that dates back to the Arizona Coyotes, as the draw is to the right side of Robble. 1-0 lead for the Barracuda. Brendan Potvin will take the draw against Kevin Rooney. Caroms up high to the point, Barracuda control. McEwen will shovel it down the dasherboard. Anya Bucci's pass will get deflected to center. Sin goes D-D-D, and McEwen winds it in deep. Robble, the goaltender for Tucson, stops it behind his net for Anya Bucci, who surveys the ice deep in his own end. Anya Bucci will carry the mail up ice. Feeds for Lutz. Carom

0: Down in deep, he gets in on the forecheck, but despite being a pretty quick player, didn't get there in time, icing against Tucson.
1: Not a bad idea. Just want to chip it to yourself, but not being able to get there as quick as the Barracuda D and forwards had a jump on him. McHugh and got back there with that inside position. Not a bad idea. I like that idea of just chipping the puck to yourself.
0: So Hoffman will take the draw. He's got Carson Wetch, the youngster, on his right side. Another rookie to his left, and Adam Isley, who made his AHL debut on Sunday. Puck work right wing side for Wetch. Got it to the net. Robble to save it. Just hit him in the pad, and then he puts the trapper on top of it for the whistle. 2 minutes, 59 seconds gone in the first. Barracuda 1 in the Roadrunners. Nothing. That goal from Huntington at 1:27 from Beeston.
1: And so far, a record looking like it's going to be a record night for whistles.
0: You don't have any plans after this, do you?
1: No. Just, you know me. I'm going to go back and do my notes for the Oiler game for tomorrow. You know me. Always working.
0: Hardest working.
1: Yeah.
0: Well, you did work today. You went to Oilers morning skate.
1: Yeah, chatted with them a little bit.
0: The guys you know well, having spent time in that market. Back on the way we go. 1-0 lead for the Barracuda. This is their first lead in regulation. They never led in either game this past weekend against San Diego until they won Sunday's game in overtime. Salim Willanius, who's looked sharp in his first two, his shot blocked, loose puck, try to reach for it, stuck back to center. McCartney will tap it along, and it was returned to him on a little give and go from Lavoie. It was just outside of his reach. Vincent skates it back out of his own end, down into the feet of Borikov. Now controlled by Tucson in their own end. 16:20 left in this first period. 1-0 lead for the Cuda. Huntington, the goal scorer, chips it along. He's got Beeston over the line. Back for Huntington. And it was on his offside. His backhand couldn't field the pass. Chip back down deep into the Barracuda zone. Borikov gets to it first. Body's banging behind the Barracuda net. Beeston gets to the loose change in the corner. His pass intercepted. Now jammed to the weak side. Haviland will skip it up the wall. It rolls back to center. Artem Duda will see the pass. Now it's worked right wide. Borikov, his pass against the grain, far right side. And it had to be reeled in by the stretching arms of Desnoyers. And the Barracuda take the puck back. Beeston, along for Cardwell, carries it over the blue line. Gives off Haviland. Drop pass, Huntington. And Huntington couldn't get to it. And it gets skipped back to center by Tucson. They now control in their own end.
1: I'd like to see Matthias Haviland right there just fire the puck. He's on his forehand, top of the slot. Just put it to the net and let Jimmy Huntington drive the net maybe for a rebound.
0: Nearing 5 minutes gone in the first period. Shots are 4-1 in favor of the Barracuda. They have the 1-0 lead. Waugh for Tucson, 90 in black, protecting the puck in the ozone. Finds a man. Jones shoots and scores. Ripped upstairs by Zach Jones, who was the Eddie Shore winner last year as the AHL's best defenseman, the Norris Trophy of the American Hockey League. And he puts one upstairs, and we are tied at 1-1.
1: I think it was Andre Gasso coming back into the zone. Once that play comes back up the boards by the Tucson Roadrunners, you get your head on a swivel, but kind of lose your guy. No, it wasn't Gasso. It was Brett Leeson. So Brett hasn't played, but Brett coming back, get your head on a swivel, find the next man who's going to wear that pass is the intention. Make sure you get your body and stick in that passing lane. Not able to do that, and a great shot by Jones.
0: So 1-1 is our score. Zach Jones has tied things up. Played last year in Rochester in the AHL. Hondabucci shot blocked. Felliber foot race for the loose puck back in the Tucson line. It's won by the Roadrunners. So Hondabucci will play it for Jones. Near side, Bagansky. Stripped to the puck. Gasso, good play. Up for Leeson. 6'6" frame. Brett Leeson, the Calgarian, stood up Jones, and the puck was drifted down and deep. 13:34 left here in this first period. Rick wide pass. Waugh's over the line for Tucson. Drop pass for Hebig. Back for Waugh. His bid from a sharp angle, high and wide. Wraps up the near side. Wall tap back to center by Gasso to Barracuda. Then Felliber finishes off Bieber. The puck is worked deep into the Tucson end. Roadrunners have it back. Lavoie into the left corner. It's played. Back to get it is Haviland. Bumps into Rooney. Up the wall. It's worked. It gets past Bieber on the left side and back into the Tucson end. Nick Nolenberger alongside Drew Mehta. Happy to have you aboard on this Friday night at Texiu Arena. 1-1 is our score. Two goals in the opening 5 minutes. Barracuda got started at 127 from Huntington. Andrew back at 453 from Jones. Zach Jones of the Tucson Roadrunners. Carson Wetch chips it free for Hoppin. Ed Wally tried to play it in front. Both teams whacking at the puck. Now a pot of a point. Scooped up by the Barracuda. A wrister from the right side by Isley is blocked to the end wall. Karam's back up the near side and it's skated out of the zone by Tanev. Watch out. Stepping up was Hayek and he caught a good chuck of Tanev entering the zone.
1: That's a really good hip check by Hayek. Tanev wanted to cut back inside. Hayek took away all that space.
0: Tanev last year with Utah, 56 games. He didn't score all season long. He's an energy guy. He's played in a bottom six role throughout his career. He's put a really nice career together, 608 games in the NHL. But even if you're playing on the fourth line, you've got to find a way to chip in
1: chip
0: a couple
1: once
0: of
1: in a while, right? Exactly. Especially with his speed. He's still got that quickness.
0: And now offside against Tucson as Vincent comes over and gives Gabe Smith a little whack. And now Russo comes over to support. 12:49 left in this first period. 1-1 is our score live from Texiu Arena. So an early goal from the Barracuda to get things started. Answered back by Tucson. They've given assist to Watt due to the Zach Jones marker. And 1-1 with 12:49 left here in the first period. We're back in a moment. This is Barracuda Hockey on the Sharks Audio Network.
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0: 12:49 left here in this first period. Nick Nolenberger alongside Drew Amenda. It is a 1-1 score. An early marker for Jimmy Huntington, answered back by Zach Jones. Shots to this point are 5-2 in favor of the Barracuda.
1: One thing that I'm sure John McCarthy and his coaching staff will be looking at is how quickly the Tucson Roadrunners are getting up the ice, attacking with speed through the neutral zone. You want to get your track back a little bit better, have your forwards try to help out on the track back. That allows the D to stand up in the neutral zone and not have to back up because they're being outnumbered.
0: So Gasso will take the draw right in front of the Barracuda bench against Austin Bagansky. And Bagansky wins it back for Russo. Wound to deep Duda, worked around the wall. Hebe gets to it, tapped along. Leeson's going to play it diagonally for Felliber, and he'll lift it cross corner in on the dump. Gasso now for Felliber. Up top to the point for Polkamp. He'll swing it rink wide. Celine Melanius to the net. That's blocked. Bagansky chips it off the end wall. Russo pulls it into the trapezoid for the Roadrunners. Works it far side towards. And Bagansky gets support from Hebe, and it's jammed back to center. Hebig having his stick lifted by Celine Willanius, pushed in deep by the Roadrunners, and Connery behind his net to play it. Oh, he gave it away, centered in front, they score! A gaff from Connery, the goaltender. He looked like he might have just fanned on it as he put it up the far wall, and he was a rock and a hard place after that point because he was out of the net. It gets centered in front, and they don't come much easier for Cameron Hebig, a wide open net. It's a 2-1 lead for Tucson.
1: Yeah, there's no pressure on Comrie, and everybody goes to breakout positions, right? Because Comrie's got it, got full control. Everybody goes to breakout positions. and he does fan on it, doesn't get anything on the shot or anything on the pass, and then it's an easy tap in for the Roadrunners. You gotta earn that one back if you're Eric Comrie, so that means make a couple of stops that you probably shouldn't.
0: So Tucson now with a couple of goals on three shots. They've got their first lead. Now a giveaway. A Kinless shoots. That's kicked out. Comrie, a dangerous look. They score. It's tucked home on the rebound. And it's going to be the rookie, Caleb Desnoyers, with his first in the American Hockey League as he follows up the rebound on a Kinless shot. And it is 3-1 Tucson.
1: What was our third key? Net front. This is a simple shot. Now, again, pretty easy entry into the zone. And the puck management and net front. So puck wasn't managed very well right off the faceoff, and then give it away. Shot goes, but when the shot goes to your net, don't look at the puck. Find a guy who's going to be dangerous near you. But the Barracuda were able to do that. Penalty coming up. Power play opportunity, though, for the Cougar right away.
0: So Ginla, I believe, is going to be the perpetrator and guilty party. Delayed call against Tucson. Couple of quick ones for the Roadrunners, though. Hayek kind of overplayed the puck high in the defensive zone, and all of a sudden, Aginla's got it. He gets it to the net, and Desnoyers puts home the rebound. So a 3-1 lead for Tucson, but the Barracuda about to go onto the power play. 2 minutes for tripping against Aginla. Time of the minor at the 8:24 mark of this first period.
1: Early in the season, your power play is not clicking quite yet. You are going to make sure that you play it real simple. Create opportunities at the net by getting the puck to the net. Make sure you outnumber the opposition since you've got the number one guy. Get a screen in front of the opposition goalie. Real simplicity on power plays.
0: Off the faceoff draw, it's cleared all the way back into the Barracuda zone. So the Cougars with the first power play opportunity at either side in this game, down by two. And that happened in a blink. San Jose, it felt like just moments ago, had a 1-0 lead, but three straight goals from the Roadrunners. Bisted, he's over the line, had two goals in the win on Sunday, plus an assist. He hit the 100-point marker with his second goal of two on Sunday. Now Rooney trying to run down a loose puck shorthanded. Turns, pivots, tried to feed for Tanev, but never got to him. And now Karam's back in to the Tucson zone. The Roadrunners will gut it up the ice all the way back into the San Jose end. It's a 3-1 lead for Tucson. They have scored now three unanswered after an early strike from Jimmy Huntington. Barracuda 1-for-4 on the power play so far this season. Scored that goal on Sunday. It was Bisted who found the back of the net on the power play. Cardwell turns, pivots, fanned on the dump-in attempt, but he taps it along for Bisted. Shimmies now for Cardwell, steers far wing. Barracuda a little bit out of sorts here as they're getting stymied trying to enter the zone.
1: Tucson standing up at their line and causing problems.
0: But now Havlid down the right wing side, entering the zone. And it looked like he might have a step, but he never got a shot off as it's cleared all the way back down into the Barracuda zone. That's how you beat a team right holding their line, if you can use speed and get the puck cross ice. It looked like Havlid had something developing, but it goes to the wayside. 3-1 lead for Tucson as we're officially at the halfway point of this first period. Gasso, a little give and go with Felliber. Tried to get it in deep. It got blocked by McCartney, and that's going to force an offside against the Cougars. 19 seconds left on what has been a bit of a disjointed power play to this point.
1: Hey, give the Tucson Roadrunners credit on that, though, because they're pressuring up the ice, pressuring in the neutral zone, contesting their blue line, and not giving time and space to the Barracuda.
0: Tucson, through two games, they are 9-for-9 on the penalty kill. That's not a great recipe, 9 penalty kills in two games to start the year, but they are a perfect 9-for-9.
1: Pressure.
0: And about to go 10-for-10 to start the year here. 5 seconds left on the power play. Felliber shoots. Almost made me eat my words.
1: I was going to say, you almost get the broadcaster curse. Works in the right way for once.
0: Havlid, good hold on the right side. Felliber has it skipped back to him. Back to 5-on-5, so back to even strength here. Barracuda 0-for-1 on the power play. Desnoyers, who has a goal, chips it along, and Ginla's going to kick it up to his forehand. Left-handed shooting forward, gives off middle ice, and it's mishandled. It rolls just wide. That was Gronkov who had the chance. Picked back up by Tucson. Intercepted by the Cougars. up the right wing side, Isley, and he'll rifle one just wide up and out of play it goes.
1: Smart play by Isley, though, because that puck was going to get intercepted. Isley lifts the stick to prevent the interception, then gets the chance on net.
0: Isley, 3 goals in 10 games at the end of last season in Atlanta in the ECHL. This is just his second game in the American Hockey League. Played college hockey at Ohio State last year. 8:58 left here in the first. 3-1 lead for Tucson. We're back in a moment. This is Barracuda Hockey on the Sharks Audio Network.
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0: Hit 58 left here in this first period. 3-1 lead for the Tucson Roadrunners. You liked a few things Tucson did on that penalty kill.
1: Yeah, I really like their aggressiveness. And so instead of backing up, when that breakout for the Barracudas, when that D-man starts skating, or the puck carrier starts skating with him, that first man pressures right away for the Roadrunners. And everybody, what happens? They always do that cutback, that drop pass, right? So as the second man picks up that drop pass, the second forechecker for the Roadrunners, they jump and pressure right away, and they stall out any time and space, or take away any time and space and stall the speed on your attack, and then they contest their blue line. They work on that penalty kill. That's a good, hard-working penalty kill.
0: Tucson's going to roll the puck all the way back into the Barracuda zone. Tanev is able to wipe away the icing by winning the foot race. Lutz is going to chip it back down low for Brandon Tanev, up high to the right point. Fontana on to Bucci. Rip back around near side, coming down the wall, Jones. He tied the score up in the opening 5 minutes, and since that point, it's been all Tucson as the puck goes up and out of play. 8:31 left here in this first period. 3-1 lead for the Roadrunners.
1: Yeah, that's a good point. It has been all Tucson since the Barracuda scored that first goal. They're moving their feet. They are making sure that they're putting the puck in the right place. They're getting good support. The guys are connected as they're skating together. I'd like to see a little bit more connectivity from the Barracuda, particularly towards the puck carrier. Don't strand them. Don't spread out. Go to pucks. Short passes. Master the 5 or 10 foot pass.
0: Tucson has already matched its season high for goals. They were shut out in their opener last weekend. They lost game 2 by a score of 5-3, both against the Colorado Eagles. Bieber, his shot from the left point skips wide. Coming down from that right side, Lavoie to jam it free. McCartney tried to center from the end wall. Where is the puck? Nobody knows. It's centered in front. Everybody kind of standing around looking for it. It gets centered in front. A good stop, Pomery. And now some pushing and shoving as Moreau's, his public enemy number one, Giles, trying to get over to him.
1: I think that'll be a penalty for each guy, Giles and Moreau's. 2 minutes each for roughing as they both landed a solid jab to each other. But you want to defend in front of your net, right? You want to make sure that you establish that that is your area, and sometimes you're going to take 2 minutes on it, but bringing a guy with you is not a bad thing. We got a little bit more now, a little bit of work out there as Anthony Vincent doing Anthony Vincent things. And he's tied up with, who's that over there? He was tied up with for a little bit, at least chirping with him. That was Gabe Smith. Well, you know what? You got to get yourself into the game. And every once in a while, these little skirmishes and scrums happen that can provide some energy for your team.
0: So a neutral zone faceoff draw far side of the bench as Bogansky will dig in against Bisted. 3-1 lead for Tucson, so they get penalties on each side. 2 minutes for Giles, 2 minutes for Moroz. So we'll play 4-on-4 for the next couple of minutes. We'll see if the Barracuda can take advantage of some extra ice. Jones, C pass up top. Wah works to the backhand. Lays it back up top. Duda's attempt to knife the pass through, picked off. Guided along Cardwell. That too is intercepted. Nice backtrack by Wah.
1: It really was. He did a great job there. That's exactly what you want from your forwards if their puck gets turned over.
0: Wah traded to Utah from Montreal for defenseman Max Zuber this summer. Played 3 games last year up top with the Canadiens. The rest of the year in Laval in the American Hockey League. Jones left point. 3-1 lead for Tucson. Here in this first period, 7:17 left in the opening frame. Jones inside the blue line, carries it down towards the end stripe. Back up top to the point, Hebeck. He'll crisscross with Duda, drops it for Duda. Duda's backhander trying to return it back for Hebeck. Good thought, those two just couldn't quite connect. Barracuda now have it in their own zone. Havlin, second year defender. He's going to lose an edge as he carried it up the right wing side. Possession taken back by Tucson. Push straight ahead. Roadrunners control. Dane Noyer has a goal in this first period, his first in the AHL, and a good stick check. Gleason, it caroms back into the Roadrunner end. Vavlois has it. 20-year-old defender will twist one back for Ginla. Good speed stepping up, though, McEwen. And that forced Ginla to get rid of it into the corner. Vavlois passed it up. McGinley's got it. Shoots from the top of the right circle. The rebound put back to the net. And I think Comrie caught a piece of it. Really good look there for Borikov. And it goes up and out of play.
1: And he just goes to the net from the corner after the puck gets back to the Cuda. Borikov from the corner. He gets to the inside position. And he's got the right idea on the rebound. He knows that Comrie's down and he's going to throw that pad across. He tries to go upstairs, but goes up too high. And right now, the Barracuda are struggling with the speed of the play away from the puck by the Tucson Roadrunners.
0: Probably can give an assist to Hayek as well, influencing that puck to go out of play. Draw to the right side of Comrie. 3-1 lead for Tucson. Nick Nolenberger alongside Drew Amenda. Drew will be on the call tomorrow afternoon as the Sharks take on the Edmonton Oilers. That's a 1 o'clock puck drop from SAP Center. You can watch the game on NBC Sports California. So back on the regional network. McEwen, the hero on Sunday as he enters the zone for the Barracuda. Shot caroms out of play. That'll stop play. 6:03 left here in the first period.
1: I think the big thing for the Barracuda is get used to the fact that you don't have any time to be cute with the puck. You've got to be more direct. You've got to be skating off the puck better. You've got to be helping the puck carrier. Little chips behind the net, little chips, if I should, behind the goal line, into the corner. You're going to have to get in this situation where you're going to have to battle for every inch and every puck.
0: Off the faceoff draw, Roadrunners win it, and it's rimmed all the way back through the neutral zone. Skittered past Aline Wilanius, running it down as Tanev. Works around him, carries it up towards the point, high in the offensive zone. Tanev, his pass taken away, good play. Felliver, here come the Cuda, they hurry, they've got numbers. It's a 4-on-2. Isley, his pass got stood up. Felliver throw it to the net, kicked out by Robble. Barracuda have to hurry back defensively, but fortunately, the end of a long shift for the Roadrunners. They change up some of their personnel. As Polkamp now has it, he'll play it straight ahead for Felliver. Long shift for him, and as he stick-handled, he was unable to keep Gasson onside. Offside is the call. 5:25 left here in this first period. Looks like we're going to get a media timeout. We'll take a break. It's a 3-1 lead for the Tucson Roadrunners here in the opening period. 5:25 left in. Back in a moment. This is Barracuda Hockey on the Sharks Audio Network.
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12: Greatness doesn't settle for last seed in the playoffs and an early exit. It doesn't rest on its laurels or stare at pennants in the rafters. Greatness isn't found in the past, but in the boundless promise of tomorrow. Forget business as usual, break new ground, and build something unforgettable. Win it all, then win it again. Smash records, defy expectations, usher in a new era. Greatness isn't about what you've done, it's about where you're going. Whatever you do, don't stop. SanDisk, proud partner of the San Jose Sharks.
0: 3-1 lead for the Roadrunners. 5:25 left here in this opening period. 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Nick Nolenberg alongside Drew Avenda. 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Big Patty Giles will step in and take the faceoff. Draw gets Gabe Smith, 20-year-old rookie. Smith last year played in Moncton, the Quebec League. And off the faceoff draw, Giles wins it back for McEwen. Barracuda control. They trail by two here in this first period. Three straight goals from Tucson. Tipped into the Roadrunner zone. McCartney's got the puck, 22 in black. Takes a check on the far wall from Vincent. Pool supports, puck pulled free by the Roadrunners. Duda turns and hoists it back into the San Jose third. Sin's going to stuff it up the yellow. Mishandled though by Hool. McCartney has the puck. Trying to work the pass back over to Smith. Never got to him. Barracuda dodge a bullet there. Now Vincent far side. Smith lifted his stick. Duda has it left point. Swings it far side. McCartney back up top for Russo. The veteran rear guard down low for McCartney. Vincent giving him some trouble. Played free and up high to the point. It's worked. An off-target pass from Moroz. It drifts back into the Tucson end.
1: But one bobbled puck. That's what happens. You end up spending too much time in your own zone.
0: 4:28 left here in this first period. 3-1 lead for Tucson. It started off well for the Barracuda. A goal from Huntington in the opening 2 minutes. But since then, Tucson has scored three straight. Beasted has the puck, try to return it far wing for Cardwell. An ambitious attempt to get a pass through. A lot of traffic and up and out of play goes.
1: The Barracuda are like the San Jose Sharks right now. The first four games of the Sharks and now the first three games of the Barracuda. They've all got make-a-play-itis, where a play doesn't have to be the play. Just a play can just be chipping it behind, holding on there, protecting the puck, drive the puck deep, get your forecheck going. But everybody wants to make the pretty play right off the bat. Let's be beautiful to start things off. Let's get gritty. Let's get simple. Let's make sure that you're doing the smart thing, which is holding on to pucks in the offensive zone. But everybody's got make-a-play-itis.
0: Huntington's going to take the face-off, draw it, and it's centered in front. Cardwell was sniffing around at it, but couldn't stuff it home. Rook back into the Barracuda zone. Hayek rubbed into the end wall. Bisted's going to feather one along. It's a pretty good stick by Lavoie, or Cardwell might have been off to the races. Now Bisted busting it down the left wing, turned aside. Robble. Cardwell runs it down far half wall. Rook back for Bisted, mishandled, poked along. Wall will skate it out for Tucson and flutter the puck to the far wing. Back at the San Jose end, Hayek has it, will carry behind his net. 3:35 left here in the first. It's the Roadrunners 3 and the Barracuda 1 live here from Tech CU Arena. Pass straight ahead for Gasso, the Southern California native for Leeson. Leeson in the corner will flush the puck around the wall counterclockwise and it drifts all the way back into the San Jose end.
1: Again, a stacked blue line by the Roadrunners, not able to get anything in the zone.
0: Now Felliber in his third of the ice, his defensive third. Pass straight ahead, pulled in by Gasso. Carry speed through the neutral zone. Gasso coming down the flank, pulls up as a one-on-two. Gets some support, does get it to the point. A one-timer, Pocamp, he stepped into that one and got every piece of it. And Robbo flashing the leather makes the save.
1: There's some more pushing and shoving, but you mentioned something there, Nick. On that entry into the zone, four guys stacked across the blue line. We have more shenanigans going on. But Gasso got some support there. Guys went to the puck. Even though they were outnumbered, they come out the Barracuda with the puck and it's back to the it's low high, D to D, boom, shot on net. Plain and simple.
0: Looks like we're going to get a penalty against Onyebuchi. And Onyebuchi's been jawing a lot here in this first period. To be expected, and might have just drawn the across the line a little bit with that altercation. He came in to an altercation that was going on, so they're going to get him for the penalty. And a face-off draw will be to the right side of Robles. So Onyebuchi sits 2 minutes for cross-checking is the call at the 17:03 mark of this first period. Can the Barracuda capitalize? They're 0 for 1 to this point on the power play. Polkamp whips it rink wide for Cardwell. Right-handed shooting forward is going to jam it down low. Beasted now far wall, trying to slip away from Pagansky. Up high to the point. Polkamp shoots. That got blocked. It lands into the near corner. Now Cardwell. Back up top for Polkamp. Returns for Cardwell. Cardwell holds. Gets it through, and it got partially tipped Pagansky. And Beasted still out of look. Now Leeson spots Huntington and went through him. Huntington now for Cardwell. Right point he controls. Back for Huntington, the goal scorer. Those two crisscross. Far side for Leeson. 2:18 left in this first period. One-timer Huntington. Loose puck. They score! Philip Beasted puts it home. He's got his third of the season. His second this year on the power play. And the Barracuda are back within one.
1: Win the draw. Pucks to the net. Quick puck movement, regain the puck, quick puck movement again, puck to the net, simple rebound, outnumber at the net. Really simple, beautiful looking power play from the simplicity. Outstanding.
0: Beasted had 6 power play goals last year. He had 22 goals in total. He's got a couple of power play markers already through the first 3 games. He's got now 3 goals in his last 2 games. And the Barracuda are back within one. A big power play goal for Beasted, and it stops the bleeding a little bit after Tucson had
1: penalty coming up there.
0: Rifled off 3 straight goals, and now a hard check in the corner. That is going to draw a crowd. Penalty coming, I believe, against the Cuda. Everybody's got a man here.
1: Yep.
0: I believe the penalty is going against the Barracuda for that hit in the corner.
1: The first one is going against the Barracuda. Is there any extras here? I don't think so. It's a hard play into the corner. I didn't think my initially, looking at it initially, it was that bad of a hit. But it looks like it will just be the one penalty. It's going to be to. It's going to be boarding. Okay. Boarding penalty to Philip Sin.
0: So it comes right after the goal from Beasted on the power play. So Tucson will get its first crack on the advantage.
1: Yeah. Okay. I look at it again on the replay. Yeah. Yeah.
0: Roadrunners went 0 for 7 in 2 games against Colorado on the power play here. They look to extend their lead back to 2. 2:05 left in this first, so the minor penalty at 17:55 against Sin.
1: But because the defense for the Tucson Roadrunners got involved in the scrum, the faceoff came outside.
0: Roadrunners win the draw. It's worked to the right side, and Jones will rip it down and around the wall. Desnoyers down to the feet of Aginla. Polkamp trying to dig that puck free, supported by Hayek. Giles in the mix as well. It comes free. Wah controls up top for Jones. His right wing side for Aginla. Back for Jones. Desnoyers, little bump play into the bumper for Wah, and he flubbed the shot. And now it's poked up the wall. Good hold by Jones, but twisted out. Here comes Giles, a one-on-one shorthanded against the forward in Aginla, back to defend. He did a good job of getting in the way of Giles and getting the puck back.
1: Yeah, just good body position by Aginla, but I like Giles and Leeson teaming up on that particular play.
0: Desnoyers, right wing side, chipped it essentially to himself. He'll shovel it backhand around the wall. Aginla, he'll reverse it. It'll clank off a stanchion. Pulled in Huntington. It's going to be a 2-on-1 shorthanded. Huntington, Leeson heading to the net. Huntington shoots, kicked out Robles. Loose puck picked up. Leeson centered in front, fanned on by Celine Willanius. Barracuda are right back over the line. Leeson coming down the flank. Jones got his stick in the shooting lane and wraps up the glass. Roadrunners have it. 35 seconds remaining on the power play. There's about 4 seconds or so of extra clock beyond the power play before we close out the first period. 3-2 lead for Tucson. Barracuda with the most recent goal. Hebig chipped it along. Bisted comes back to get to it. 17 seconds remaining on this power play for the Roadrunners. Sin sitting for boarding. Up the right wing, it's played. Hebig scampers over the line, slows it up, banks it up high to the point for Duda. He'll skate middle ice, left-handed shooting defenseman. Back for Hebig. His wrister blocked from the top of the circle. Scramble in front. It's rolled just wide by Smith. Sin's out of the box. We're back to 5-on-5. What a chance there for Tucson right at the tail end of the period, and it just goes wide.
1: The only chance they had on the power play, really good penalty kill by the Barracuda, but the Barracuda on that situation, it was great chance in front. They've got to be able to be in front of the net with more of an inside position, more of a situation where they can make sure they rest sticks and they get body position.
0: Well, it felt like longer than a period, but because of all the early whistles, we are only through one. Ebbs and flows, to say the least. An early goal from Huntington, 3 straight from Tucson, and then a late power play marker from Philip Bisted has the Roadrunners leading 3-2 after 20 minutes of play. We'll come back in a moment with intermission coverage. This is Barracuda Hockey on the Sharks Audio Network.
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0: Through a period of play here in San Jose, it is the Roadrunner 3, the Barracuda 2, an early marker from Jimmy Huntington at 1:27, his second of the year from Philip Bisted, gave San Jose a 1-0 lead. Then Zach Jones tied it at 1-1, his first in a Roadrunner sweater. That was at 4:53 from Waugh and Smith. Then at 7:54, Cameron Hebig was able to make it 2-1 from Pagansky and Watt, and then Dane Noyer, the youngster, is first in the AHL at 8:03 on the following shift. Made it 3-1, but the Barracuda do get one back at 17:45. Philip Biestead is third of the year. Some good and some not so good, yeah. Drew, to not put it the most eloquent way, in that first period for the Barracuda.
1: Puck management was number one. They gave the puck away too many times trying to make plays. You don't blame them for trying to make plays, but understand early in the game, set your playmaking back a little bit. Start just going simplicity, pushing the defense back, making sure you got numbers around the puck, because they certainly have numbers around the puck, the Tucson Roadrunners. But I thought at the end of the period there, Nick, that the power play goal, ultra critical. They needed that boost, and they seemed to carry it into the penalty kill right after that. And I thought they had a very strong penalty kill, with actually getting more chances than the Roadrunners. So the last 3-4 minutes were the best, I thought, for the Barracuda, and they should be feeling good about that. But understand, and you know that John McCarthy and his coaching staff will talk to the guys, understand that the way the Roadrunners play, you have to play as quickly away from the puck, helping your puck carrier. Offensively, you've got to be moving the pucks. You've got to be making sure that there's depth and width on plays, on entries into the zone, chipping pucks, going to work, those types of things. Other thing, in front of the net, both nets, we talked about that. You saw what happens in front of your net if you don't get your job and you don't do your job in front of the net. So that'll be another area that we talked about.
0: Shots in the first period, 12-10 in favor of the Barracuda. They go 1-for-2 on the power play. Tucson goes 0-for-1 themselves on the advantage. Their only chance coming late in the period at 17:55 when Philip Singh is called for boarding. 3-2 lead for the Tucson Roadrunners after 20 minutes of play. We would like to remind Sharks and Barracuda fans, Sharks take on the Boston Bruins on Tuesday, October the 13th. That's next Tuesday at 8 p.m. puck drop at SAP Center. And wondering, well, why are they starting so late? It is frozen frenzy. The entire NHL is in action on Tuesday. That was a great event last year. They started and added a couple of nights last year. It'll start up on Tuesday again. The Sharks and the Boston Bruins. Feel bad for Bruins fans back east. That's an 11 p.m. puck drop for them.
1: Hey, ride or die, man. Are you with them or not? Simple as that.
0: Are you fair weather, or are you are you loyal? Are you committed?
1: Great thing about being in California.
0: It is.
1: During the hockey season.
0: We are spoiled.
1: Got
0: football season.
1: Exactly.
0: Is where it really comes into play.
1: You've got 3 or 4 games per night in whatever sport you want. It's so great. I love watching. I was talking to Steve Spott, former assistant coach of the San Jose Sharks, who's now assistant coach for Marco Sturm in Boston, and we were talking about that very fact last year. He said I feel bad, I can't stay up past 10 o'clock to watch you guys. He said, but that's when the game comes on. And he said it was so great being in the Bay Area. You could watch 3, sometimes 4 games a night. He said we can't do that in Boston. Oh well.
0: Steve Spott, what a great guy he
1: great
0: is.
1: Great dude.
0: He went away from Pete DeBoer. He always worked alongside Pete. This is one of the first times, I would imagine,
1: in his
0: professional career.
1: Well, Pete in now with the New York Islanders. Pete didn't take a job. Steve took a job in the offseason when Marco hired him. Speaking of Marco, what a coach he is. Really smart guy, great coach. He was always smart, you know, when he came to play for the Sharks. Always a smart player, and he's carried that on to his coaching. Worked with Todd McClellan in Los Angeles and then took over the Ontario Reign, then moved to the Boston Bruins as head coach. He's done a very good job there.
0: He had a chance to actually interview him when he was with Ontario.
1: Yeah.
0: What a great guy.
1: Yeah.
0: I was hoping if it wasn't Orzo getting the Sharks job, I was hoping he would come back as a Sharks alumni. It all worked out.
1: It did. Very, very much so.
0: He's in a great spot in Boston.
1: Marco said,
0: a wonderful job as well.
1: Sorry, partner. Marco said that through that interview, he learned a lot, though. He learned a lot about preparation, learned a lot about addressing concerns. He said it was a great experience to come here, and commended the Sharks on a really well done interview process.
0: 3-2 lead for Tucson. We're through a period of play here at Texas Arena. Back in a moment. This is Sharks Hockey. Barracuda Hockey, the Sharks Audio Network.
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0: Welcome back inside TechSEU Arena. It's a 3-2 lead for the Tucson Roadrunners over the Barracuda after 20 minutes of play. Let's update you on out-of-town scores. We'll start with the games going on as we speak. Just two of them, and they're both in the Pacific Division, aside from what's going on here in San Jose. Calgary up 2-0 on Bakersfield, early stages of the third period at the Saddle Dome. Connor Zeri, who is somewhat of a surprise assignment to the American League, he has a goal. Ben Jones has also scored for the Calgary Wranglers. Abbotsford up 3-2 on Colorado. That game is through 40 minutes of play, and I shortchanged you. There's another game going on in the Pacific Division. San Diego up 1-0 on Coachella Valley. Former Shark Ryan Carpenter has a goal in that one for the goals. Finals, Grand Rapids 2, Manitoba 1 in GR. Shootout needed. Toronto edges Hamilton. The Hammers at TD Coliseum in Hamilton, Ontario. Other finals, 2-0 win for Hartford over Providence on the road. 7-1 final, Rochester all over Syracuse. And Rockford wins on the road against Iowa by a score of 2-1. In the National Hockey League, Sharks, they are off until tomorrow. Afternoon tilt with Edmonton. Seattle doubles up Detroit in Detroit. 6-3 final on that one. Washington, 3-1 winners of the Rangers. Blue Jackets edge the Penguins in a shootout. And a final from the Peg Ducks. 5-1 win over the Winnipeg Jets. Should be a fun one tomorrow when the Oilers make their way to the Bay Area. Of course, some connections with the Oilers and Sharks. Darnell Nurse coming to mind, his first game against his former club. But if celebrating, he's able to go. That's one that I'm sure he circles every year, getting to go against a guy like McDavid.
1: Yeah, the one thing I would go with Macklin Celebrini, extra caution is the smart play here. It's the right idea. If Macklin's ready to go, Macklin's ready to go. He's always very in tune with his body, knows what he's doing. But it is the fourth game of the year. Now, yes, Connor McDavid, Leon Draisaitl are two guys that Macklin wants to go up against. He has great respect for their ability, but also knows that he wants to help a guy who does everything he can to help his team win. So for Macklin, it'll be 100% he is okay to go, and that's no chance of re-injury to make it a longer, bigger problem. And anybody who thinks that he should just ride it out or tough it out doesn't know what they're looking at, doesn't know what they... First of all, they don't know the individual. Second, it's a long season. Make sure you do the right thing so the guy doesn't go from being hurt to being injured.
0: Oilers come in, they've won three in a row. They didn't win three in a row all last year.
1: Yeah,
0: she's absolutely incredible. And they always start off slow, but after a wild opener against Vancouver, they've reeled off three straight wins. They're 3-0-1 on the year. So
1: two games. Like the first game, like Vancouver's a rebuild team. The first game, they lose to Vancouver in overtime and didn't look very good. The second game, at one point in Vancouver, they were up 8-2. Game's over, right? No. Game ended 9-7. 9-7. And then Mike Babcock, the new coach, has got a little bit more structure going with them now, and they're playing a little bit better defensively. But when your team loses, if you're a goalie and your team loses 9-7, you would think you have the worst save percentage of the evening, right? Nope. Devin Levi had it with the Edmonton Oilers. It's incredible. That's the one area. They signed Freddie Anderson, Stanley Cup champion with the Carolina Hurricanes. They signed Freddie Anderson, and as what happens in the National Hockey League, year to year, if you look at Freddie Anderson's numbers, he gets injured a lot lately. Remember, he got injured in the playoffs, and then Bussy had to come in. And so he's got hurt again training, so he's still out. So they got Devin Levi from the Buffalo Sabres, and they got Tristan Jarry, who they made the trade with last year, Pittsburgh, when Stuart Skinner was traded. And so they've had some trouble with the goaltending in the first couple of games. They've settled it down a little bit. I think Devin Levi will be the guy that carries it, because Tristan Jarry just cannot find that mojo at all.
0: Yeah, it's been interesting how his career, it's been a little bit marred by injury, but
1: yes,
0: at one point,
1: the guy,
0: a very, very good goaltender in Pittsburgh, just kind of lost his game a little bit, but it has been a issue without question for the Edmonton Oilers. We'll see if Levi ends up being the guy, a guy that was very highly touted when he was acquired by Buffalo many years ago from the Florida Panthers in that Reinhardt deal. So that'll be interesting. It'll be a fun one tomorrow, though, with the Sharks early start. A lot of early starts for the Sharks this year to help out with the families, get them in the building early, and it should be a lot of fun when McDavid and Draisaitl and Babcock and company come to town. Can't forget Bush on the back end, too, what a start he's had.
1: So I saw a headline the other day, or today, I saw the headline on a Canadian website, sportsnet.ca. Sportsnet carries all the hockey in Canada. And it said Evan Bouchard start has labeled him early Norris Trophy winner. You think? Four games into the season, just settle down, everybody. Let Evan Bouchard be Evan Bouchard. Now, he's been incredible. Got a hat trick the first night of the opening night, which hasn't been done for, 20-plus years? So Evan Bouchard is a guy that can fire the puck from the point. Lots of criticism for Evan throughout the league, but mostly for people who watched or followed the Edmonton Oilers, that defensively he was lapsing, and he was. He wasn't very good defensively, but he's only, I think, his third or fourth year in the league. He'll learn that. Maybe is it more than that? He's been out. So, okay. But he's still sixth year in the league. Last year was fifth year in the league. So you're going to start to find a way that he'll be better defensively. And that's one of the reasons that Mike Babcock was brought in. But, yeah, he's got a huge shot from the point, moves the puck effectively. Their power play is ultra dangerous. So the Sharks have to be disciplined tomorrow.
0: Yeah, he's got 11 points in four games at 95 points last year for the back end.
1: Yeah.
0: That is elite status. Barracuda will move from right to left here in this second period. They trail by a score of 3-2. So Ronald to our left, Comrie to our right. It'll be Polkamp and Celine Willanius as a pairing for John McCarthy's team to start the second period. That was a pair that he put together midway through Sunday's game, and he thought both of them were playing very, very well, and they were a perfect match once he did pair them together. Two prospects on the Sharks' blue line that they are very excited about. Isley up front with Hoffman and Wetch, the forwards, to start the second period.
1: Feet moving early, simple plays, get on a forecheck, get pucks behind their D, do what you did the last 3.5 minutes of that first period.
0: Rudy Lutz and Tanev up front for Tucson. Duda and Russo are the D pairing. Brendan Hoffman will take the draw for the Cuda. His second season in a Barracuda sweater, came over last year signing a PTO. Played mostly on the wing. He's been down the middle to start this season, and the puck is down and run away here in the second period. 3-2 lead for Tucson. After 20 minutes of play, Nick Nolenberger alongside Drew Amenda. Happy to have you aboard on this Friday night. Hoffman gives for Eisley. Takes a check, but worked it left corner. Quetch gets to it first for the Cuda. He's veered off the puck. Rudy springs it along for Lutz. Lutz over the red line. Directs for Tanev, who pull cues it to the end wall. Runs down his own puck. Works it up near side for Duda. Shoveled back into the corner. In front. Point blank look. Kicked out. Comrie. Loose puck. Squib-

0: The second period, 3-2 lead for the Roadrunners.
1: Eric Comrie tested very early in this period with a dynamite save. The Barracuda don't get the puck in a position where in their own zone they've got good support, gets given away, or taken away. A dynamite opportunity for Tucson. Boy, Eric came up with a big save.
0: Barracuda are up and over the offensive line. Might have a chance here. Pistet shoots and he looked like it just rolled up his blade a little bit as he puts it off the outside of the net.
1: Wanted to go high short side, didn't get it. But boy, what a play by picking up that puck by Jimmy Huntington.
0: They laid offside against the Roadrunners. They will have to tag up here. I don't think Hebig realizes it. They will tag up. McEwen for the Barracuda swings it middle ice. It'll carry him into the Tucson third. They lead it 3-2 to the Roadrunners early stages of the second period. Puck worked around to the far side, chipped up the wall by Tucson back to center. Beasted picks it up at his own blue line, plays it straight ahead for Cardwell, deflected along, pulled in Felliber, skates over the line, but he gets wedged together by a couple of defending Roadrunners, separated from the puck, and again, Lavoie now work near side. Lavoie rolls deep into the Barracuda zone. Hayek along for Havlett, works it up the glass, it'll bounce its way back into the Tucson zone, and this is an icing against the Roadrunners, or rather against the Barracuda, 2 minutes 12 seconds into this second period.
1: I do like watching Felliber and how he skates. He's quick, he gets after pucks, he takes direct paths to the puck. He supports really well. We'll watch him when you watch where the plays are, both defensive and offensively. He's always in the right support position.
0: Spent the last 2 years in the Avalanche organization, played 5 games, his first 5 in the NHL 2 seasons ago with Colorado. He's become a very effective American League player in his career. This off to the right side of Comrie, so Smith will dig in against Gasol. Shots are 13-12 in favor of the Barracuda. 2-1 with the slight edge for the Roadrunners to start this second period. Off the draw, Felliber has the puck, skates back behind his net. He works it near side for Gasso. Hits the blue line, shoots and winds it high and wide. Hayek on the far side, puck met him. Pulled in though by the Roadrunners. Russo for Duda. Moros, his pass picked off. Felliber right back over the line. Leaves for Leeson, dances his way through. Hits off for Gasso and he ripped it just wide. Now Hayek steers it near side for Andre Gasso. Rookie center iceman down low for Leeson. Up top to the point for Hayek. Hayek rolls it back for Leeson off of his skate. It ricochets up the ice. McCurdy's trying to get to it. Back in the Barracuda zone. He's driven into the wall by Havlett. Supporting is Hayek for the Cuda. Back up the ice, Gasso. 16:56 left in this second period. It's a 3-2 Tucson lead live from TechCU Arena in San Jose. And Leeson just couldn't quite drag the leg enough offside against the Barracuda. That'll stop play. 3 minutes, 11 seconds gone in the second period.
1: I think there's more, I don't know if the word is urgency. Coaches use that all the time. I think there's more passion in the play right now of the Barracuda as there was in the first period. They're all moving now. They're getting their feet moving. They're starting to, I think, feel it a little bit better.
0: Scott will be right in front of the Barracuda bench. It's controlled by the Roadrunners. 16:44 left here in this second period. Tucson 3 and the Barracuda 2. Paul Camp will work the puck in deep. Bondigucci one-hands it up the wall. Forechecking was Vincent and Ondaguchi's stick broken too. Tanev now over the line for Tucson. Got it back. Shot on net. Save made by Comrie. Those two former teammates with the Winnipeg Jets. And now, oops, Donovan Hoole skips one along, but it's immediately gunned back into the San Jose end. Icing against the Roadrunners.
1: It's a collision between two of the Roadrunners in the corner that sprung a potential rush up the ice, but Donovan Hoole just couldn't get a handle on that puck.
0: So an icing against Tucson. Sharks 365 members have the exclusive ability to customize their experience through unique benefits like ticket exchange, substantial discounts on food, beverage, and merchandise purchases, and invitations to member-only events like Meet the Sharks. 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

0: Faceoff draw to the left side of Michael Robble. Not to be confused by Mike Vrabel.
1: I was thinking the same thing.
0: Off the faceoff draw, it's worked up the near wall. Ebig tried to shimmy it out of the zone, kept alive by the Barracuda for a moment. Lutz now has it, works it for Ebig. Stick handles to the neutral zone. Over the line, shuffles it down the wall on the backhand. Baganski trying to get to it, Barracuda have it. Sin works it for Wetch. Wetch turns and his diagonal pass behind Hoffman. It drifts deep into Tucson zone. And they're going to blow the whistle for an icing. 15-51 left here in the second period. Still 3-2 is the lead for the Roadrunners.
1: Phillip Sin, good job by their Cuda net. He's working that puck along the boards. He wins that puck, but unfortunately couldn't finish it. Once it got up to Carson Wetch, couldn't make a play to get it out and get the attack going. But that's the type of plays you need, those 50-50 pucks. You got to win those.
0: Brendan Hoffman will take the draw against Desnoyers, who scored his first in the AHL back in the first. 3-2 lead for Tucson. Off the draw, drifts gently in on Comrie. He puts the trapper on top of it for the whistle, so we'll do the faceoff draw once again here. These teams will play tomorrow. We're on the air at 5:30 with Cuda Countdown. Scheduled 6 o'clock puck drop. Barracuda will make a change here with the offensive zone faceoff draw, so they bring out the top line of Bisted, Huntington, and Cardwell. Pavlid and Hayek will take the draw in the defensive zone draw, rather. Desnoyers will dig in for Tucson against Bisted. Lavoie puts it into the corner. Roadrunners have it. Quick one-timer from the left side. Desnoyers is blocked. Cardwell has it fine. He turns and pivots the puck back to center. Lavoie first on it for Tucson. Burakov gave it away to Bisted. He'll give it for Huntington. Cuda over the blue line. Now for Cardwell. Looked to center. Made its way through traffic. Banks to the point. Hayek. Worked back over to Cardwell on the right dot. Stripped of the puck, though, by 55, Gregor Bieber. And then Bieber got crumpled into the wall on the end wall by Bisted. 14:58 left in this second period. It's a 3-2 lead for Tucson. Barracuda work it back to the neutral zone. Cardwell will lay it up the dasher board deep into the Roadrunner end. Baganski. And now Waugh. Russo. Tapped down and deep. Duda. Celine Villanius for the Barracuda. 72 and White. Whoops. Is first on it. Had his stick entangled momentarily in the webbing of the net. Got it free and works it for Leeson. Leeson hits the red line and winds it in deep. Wraps around the wall. And Waugh's going to skate it out of the defensive zone for the Roadrunners. Up the left side, defended by Celine Willanius, who does a good job. But they're going to say it was a little bit too handsy.
1: Yeah.
0: And a penalty coming against the rookie defenseman for holding time of the minor at the 5:49 mark of this second period. Tucson going back onto the power play for the second time in the game. They're 0-1.
1: Well, that play happens, and the Barracuda rim the puck into the zone, and it's coming around the boards hard. And on the forecheck, what you've got to be able to do is seal those boards. You can't let that puck go by you, because that allows basically a transition game to get going the other way. Now, with just one guy, as what? He's able to move up. But if you're the first guy in and that puck's coming around hard in the boards, you've got to get up against the boards and seal it, keep it in the offensive zone. Don't try to poke it and make a play. Seal the puck, seal the boards.
0: Tucson on the power play, but Hebig could not hold the line. Roadrunners 0-1 on the power play. They gave up a 2-on-1 on their last chance. That was late in the first period. But the Barracuda did not score despite the opportunity. Hebig works it down deep. Hull can't play it between his legs. McCartney's got the puck. He'll play it up high to the point. No one home, and it drifts all the way back into the Tucson end. Artem Duda first on it. Eight Black will work his way out of his own zone. Hits the center logo. Right wing side for Hebig. Opens up. Makes it up high to the point. Moroz. He'll carry it towards the end line. Takes it wide. Circles the cage. Left wing side now for McCartney. back for Moroz. 13:20 left in the second period. 1:06 remaining on the power play. Roadrunners up by a goal. They lead it 3-2. Moroz's pass tried to get it through the box. It was picked off, but Smith recovers the puck. Good second effort. Now McCartney shoots off the post. He scores. Barracuda can't clear the zone, and Ben McCartney puts it off the pipe and in. It's a 4-2 lead for Tucson.
1: And then there was a collision. Brent Leeson was on this play, and Brent Leeson gets hit high in the slot. And it's a collision, and it was 22. It was Ben McCartney. And no call by the official. Leeson was showing the referee, hey, why no call there? But unfortunately, you go back to it. You talked about it, Nick. Not being able to clear the puck ends up with the puck in the back of the net.
0: So Tucson pushes its lead back to 2.
1: It should have been an interference call. By far, it should have been an interference call or an elbow. It's a missed call by the officials, but sometimes those missed calls can hurt you.
0: Yeah, Lisa was pleading his case. McCarthy was giving it to the referee as well. Tyler Haskell, but no call on the play, and Tucson takes advantage as now McEwen puts one into the Roadrunner bench. Watch out, Andrew Agazito, the former Shark and Barracuda forward, now an assistant for Tucson. He had a duck for cover. 12:51 left here in the second period. Roadrunners 4, Barracuda 2. Back in a moment. This is Barracuda Hockey on the Sharks Audio Network.
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0: .51 left in this second period. Tucson pushing its lead back to 2. Ben McCartney is first of the year from Moroz and Smith. Comes on the power play at 6:54. Again, the time of the goal. Come out to Girls Try Hockey Free Festival. 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Drawn to the right side of Eric Comrie's face now. 16 shots to this point. Barracuda trail 4-2 off the draw. Seeing eye wrister from Jones is wide. Vincent now has it in his feet. Anibucci came down for the point. Puck wobbles its way back to center. Anibucci now in his own zone for Tanev. Head up, they'll skate to the middle of the ice, trying to sidestep Vincent, who threw a shoulder into him. Now Jones for Anibucci, left wing side. Over the line is Kevin Rooney. Rooney coming down the left flank, trying to center back post, intended for Lutz. Those two could not connect, and it is now back to center ice. Rooney played a handful of games last year in Utah's first season under contract with the Mammoth. Predominantly spent, though, in the American Hockey League with Tucson. He'll peel away to make a change. And Roland McEwen will survey the ice with 12:02 left here in this second period. It's Tucson 4, and Barracuda 2. McEwen for Bisted. Bisted gets around Borikov and then places it down into the corner. Gunned back towards the net by Cardwell coming off the bench. And that's wide. Borikov will carry it up the right wing into the Barracuda zone for Tucson. Lost his footing for a moment. Looked like he was going to go crashing into the boards, but got back to his feet just in the nick of time. Barracuda chip it left corner back into the Tucson zone, but Cardwell had not passed the red line. Icing against San Jose with 11:33 left in the second period.
1: Keep your feet moving. One more step. You get the red line. cross-corner dump, you can get a forecheck going. Again, little things, right? Little bits. Focus.
0: Draw to the left side of Eric Comrie. Off the trots, one back to the end board. Celine Willanius up the wall. Pagansky spins off a check, gives off for Waugh. Waugh puts it into the left corner, came off the back wall, quickly centered, and it just drifted past Hebig, the intended target. Back to the point, shot from Duda, blocked by Celine Willanius. Now Beasted picks it up, chips it along for Polkamp, and on the backhand, he'll tap it for Huntington. Played along, here's a breakaway for Cardwell, busting in, shoots, and Robble, the blocker save. Picked back up by the Barracuda. Cardwell, he'll crisscross with Polkamp, pulls up and changes direction. A great pass through some traffic, and a one-timer from just off the far right dot from Celine Willanius is gobbled up by Rabble.
1: There you go. Good shift. Good chance. Two really good chances. One of the breakaway. Rabble makes a good save. Just a big body man. Ethan Cardwell coming in there looking. I don't know where to shoot because there wasn't much room. But goes with the shot. Good blocker save. But then the Cuda repossessed the puck and a beautiful pass across. And Rabble makes another save. But very good shift the Barracuda can maybe build on.
0: Rabble last year at the end of the season turned pro, five games to the Roadrunners with 3-1-1. This is just his seventh game in the American Hockey League.
1: So big. He covers so much net.
0: Puck chipped up the glass, held in by, came out of the zone, hand pass, against Hayak.
1: Yeah, you know what? I actually don't mind that. You got Gasso and Onyebuchi. Have a little discussion. Here comes Lutz over there as well.

0: But I was going to say, I don't mind that play. First of all, like that, I went, what are you doing? But on that, he's got pressure coming up at him. If he tries to play that puck, back up and play that puck, he's going to get a lot of pressure and it's going to be a turnover. It's going the other way. You don't mind taking the whistle right there.
1: 10:34 left in this second period. 4-2 lead for Tucson. They added to their lead in this second on the power play goal from McCartney. They've got tallies from Zach Jones, Cameron Hebig, Caleb Desnoyers, and most recently from McCartney. Huntington and Bisted have the markers for the Barracuda. Back out of the way we go. Turnover forced on a strong forecheck from Gabe Smith. Centered in front, good stop, Comrie. And now a penalty coming against the Roadrunners. Drawn by Felliber. Hook is the call. And the Cooter go back onto the power play here. They scored on their last chance. See if they can capitalize here.
0: It's a big save by Comrie. Roadrunners get in. They win that puck on the boards. Quick centering play. Bieber going into the penalty box now. After that save, produces a power play opportunity.
1: So Bisted, who has the power play goal, has both of the Barracuda power play goals on the season. Will take the draw right side of Robble. Huntington and Lisenar, the forwards up front. Polkamp on the left point with Cardwell on the right side for this number one power play unit. Pagansky will take the draw for Tucson. And off the faceoff draw, it's ripped around the boards and all the way back into the San Jose end. So the Barracuda will start back up in their own zone. Polkamp skates it up the right wing and drops it for Bisted. Bisted, right wing side for Cardwell. Leaves it for Polkamp, had to hurry to it. Cardwell then jams it around the wall. Huntington trying to slip away from Pagansky, but it's controlled by Tucson and lifted deep into the San Jose end. 4-2 lead for Tucson. Barracuda 1-for-2 on the power play so far in the game. They're over the line. Leeson, rangy forward, tried to drop for Huntington. Tanev steals, and it's pushed all the way around the wall back into the neutral zone.
0: You can't drop with these guys, with the Roadrunners. They've got that level. They've got different levels on the entries into the zone.
1: Barracuda back over the line. Cardwell, left flank, inches his way down the wall. Lays it up top for Polkamp. Right wing side now for Leeson. 17 to White, back for Polkamp. Works to the middle of the point. Wrister, and it flutters high and wide.
0: Almost had that. Well, from this angle, anyway.
1: Now Huntington tried to get it to the point. It caroms up top. Polkamp, catch and release. It was blocked before it got to the net. It's pushed back to center. So under 9 to go in the second period. 4-2 lead for the Roadrunners. Cardwell lays it down the wall. Power play down to 25 seconds remaining on it. Bieber sitting for Tucson here. 2-minute minor penalty for hooking. And it's forced back to center. Barracuda right back over the line, but Felliber couldn't dance over the blue stripe, taken away and returned back into the San Jose end. So power play down now to 6 seconds remaining on it. And Selena Laney is tripped up. No penalty against McCartney. Second one he's gotten away with in this period. 8:10 left in the second. They must have thought Selena Laney has just lost an edge.
0: Yeah.
1: It was right in the middle of the ice, up high to the point. Selena Laney rolls it wide of the net, into the corner.
0: Yep.
1: Russo now for Tucson has it. Comes back to him on a second attempt to lift it far away. Bieber's, he's out of the box. We're back to full strength. He fires one.
0: Skipped. See that jump on him?
1: Hit on Comrie, who has to make the save from distance. And now Felliber weaves his way through the neutral zone. Takes a shot from behind. Borokov now for Tucson. Checked by Wetch. Hondabucci's over the line. Montana from atop the right circle couldn't get his shot through. Rolled back to center off the back of the skate of Wetch. 4-2 lead for Tucson. Barracuda put it back in on net. Robble was kind of inching over to the corner. He had to reach out with his big frame and got his paddle of his goal stick on it into the corner. Now Vincent for the Barracuda, the offensive end. 4-2 lead for Tucson in the second period as we have hit the 7-minute mark. Vincent turns, lays it down the wall for Hoffman. Jones trying to get inside on Brendan Hoffman, thrown to the net, got tipped wide. Wetch now changes direction on Andabucci, trying to slip the check. Up top, Havlid shoots, tons of traffic in front, it got blocked wide. Now Vincent for the Barracuda, a one-timer, tip through, they score! It's Brendan Hoffman, he's got his first of the year, and the Barracuda come through as they're back within a goal.
0: That was a strong shift. That's a good, hard-working, simple shift. Making sure they were winning the pucks, making sure they were getting the pucks first, getting back people in front of the net. You mentioned traffic in front, and then Brendan Hoffman gets his stick on the puck. Terrific job by Anthony Vincent, controlling the puck, protecting the puck, and then he just lays it out for the shot from the point. Is that Polkamp who took the shot? A good shot. Hoffman just gets his stick down, makes the deflection. Good job by the Barracuda on that one.
1: Sixth goal in the career of Brendan Hoffman. First of the year, they put Vincent on that line along with Wetch and Hoffman, and they come through. Barracuda now looking for the equalizer. 6:15 left here in the second period. They twice erased two-goal deficits in the win on Sunday. Giles now, his pass for Leeson just out of his reach. Lutz got collided into right at the Barracuda blue line, and he is shaken up as the puck goes out of play. That'll stop play. Philip Sin was the puck shooter. Yeah. Brendan Hoffman was the puck tipper. His first of the year, 13:25. And the Barracuda are within a goal. 4-3 lead for Tucson. 6:03 left in the second. Back in a moment. This is Barracuda Hockey on the Sharks Audio Network.
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1: Brendan Hoffman is first of the year from Philip Sin and Anthony Vincent for Sin's first assist in the American Hockey League. Barracuda backled in a goal. It's a 4-3 lead now for Tucson. This has been a back-and-forth battle. Barracuda opened up the scoring at 1:27 of the first. Jimmy Huntington is second of the year. Answered back by Zach Jones at 4:53 of the first. And then Cameron Hebig before Caleb Desnoyers made it 3-1 Tucson. Philip Beeston got the Barracuda back within one for the power play goal in that first period. Then Tucson back up by a goal. Ben McCartney before Brendan Hoffman cut the lead back down to one.
0: That was, you and I were talking in the break, that was the best shift that the Cuda had, without a doubt. That was a very good, hard-working, simple, straight-ahead shift.
1: Offensive zone face-off draw for the Barracuda, but it's controlled by Tucson. Moroz hits the red line, works it down the wall. First on it is Polkamp, has some rear pressure, gets support from Leeson. Looks he's digging away at the puck in the corner, comes free for Giles. Giles will skate it to the red line and push it into the right corner. Robble came out to work it. Now up to the near side, Moroz. He turns and pivots, and this is going to be an icing against Tucson. Kind of an unforced error by Moroz.
0: From a hockey nerd point of view, that breakout was really good because Polkamp had the pressure. You mentioned it. Perfect description. You've got Lisa coming in to support. You've got the middle support, close, quick support by the center. Boom, kick it out to him. Win that puck along the boards. And down the ice it goes. Really well done.
1: I was talking to Polkamp pregame. He said he grew up playing football. That was his favorite sport. As the Barracuda win the draw here, and it's pushed in on Robbo. He'll cover up. I asked him what position he played. He said, I played nose tackle and running back.
0: He played nose tackle?
1: I said, were you a big kid? He said, I was a little overweight.
0: Yeah, oh, okay. Slashing penalty coming up to the Tucson Roadrunners. Number 5, Robbie Russo. So, another power play opportunity.
1: So Russo sits, the former Barracuda defenseman, played with the Cuda during the COVID season. Won a Calder Cup back in 2017 with Grand Rapids. He takes a seat. Second stick with the Roadrunner franchise. So a great chance here for the Barracuda to draw even. Down by a goal, 4-3 lead for Tucson. Time of the penalty at 14:30 against Russo.
0: Mason getting a little excited, but you know what? Winning a faceoff is important when you get power play. He wants to get in there, quick help out.
1: Mason spent most of last year at Hershey in the American Hockey League, but before that, three straight years in Anaheim with the Ducks. Drafted originally by Washington as the faceoff draw up to the point. Polkamp couldn't siphon the shot through. And Borkov will roll it back into the Barracuda third. Good on the power play. They have a power play goal in the game. They're 1-for-3 to this point. Cardwell lost his footing. Kept it free, though, as he pushed it for Huntington. And then it's taken away. Bagansky. And Bagansky will flip it along to the Barracuda blue line. Polkamp hurries it back to the offensive stripe. Now Huntington works it. He scores! Huntington has another one. It's a power play goal. And we're tied at 4-4.
0: On this particular play, coming up, Ethan Cardwell gets hit as the play goes out of the zone. He's a little slow to get out, but then he reads the play. He hustles back to the blue line. He gets it. And when he gets it back at the blue line, he read the play forever and saw everybody coming into it. They're looking at maybe an offside.
1: They might be. It was close. Tucson kind of stopped skating for a moment.
0: But Jimmy Huntington jumped up in the play. Ethan Cardwell saw him coming from a long way away. And what a finish on that shot by Jimmy Huntington.
1: Looks like the goal is going to stand. It's Huntington's second of the game. And we are all tied up at 4-4. Barracuda with their second power play goal. And Huntington, we mentioned he's been dealing with an injury all week. You wouldn't know it. Third point of the game. And the Barracuda have scored the last two and have drawn even. Cardwell and Polk can't pick up the helpers. Time of the goal at 15:01 for the captain.
0: Momentum's a funny thing, isn't it? They get that shift, they get things going, and now they've tied the game. Offside.
1: And this puck will come out of the zone as Hayek jammed it back to center. And Kevin Rooney re-entered the zone. Offside against Tucson, 4:26 left in this second period. Shots are 22-18 in favor of the Barracuda. They're out shooting Tucson in this middle period, 10-8. We'll step aside. It's a 4-4 score with 4:26 left in the second. This is Barracuda Hockey on the Sharks Audio Network.
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1: 4-4 is our score. Jimmy Huntington with a power play goal. His third of the season with Ethan Cardwell and Eric Polkamp. Huntington's got 3 points already. Couple of goals and an assist.
0: You brought up last weekend how they showed resilience. In this game, they showed that same resilience. That's a good trait.
1: Pissoff draw in the neutral zone. New York could have been a team like that the last couple of years, and I think you can draw it back to the talent and the confidence a lot of these young players have that they're never out of the game.
0: Yeah.
1: As there's a shot from the point. They got funneled through. It was fluttering in on Comrie. He had to use the waffle board to veer it aside.
0: The stick tried to block it, and it popped up. Kind of a changeup coming at him.
1: They've got Vincent back on the line with Donovan Hull and Patrick Giles, and maybe Vincent getting some extra runway here. They had him on the fourth line. He got the momentum rolling on that third goal as it's back into Makuta and Haviland with touchdown. Icing against Tucson. 3:44 left in the second, all squared at 4-4.
0: But coaching, right? You're trying to find something that will spark your team. You're trying to find a combination that will work. Sometimes it's one guy. Sometimes it's moving two guys off of a line. It's just coaches, the good ones, have a feel. And you ask them to explain it, they can't. It's exactly that. Well, I just thought he was going better than the other guys.
1: Off the draw, Cardwell up top. McEwen, his wrister snared. Robble and held on. 3:39 left here in the second period.
0: Well, face-offs are interesting because we always talk about face-offs and the advantage that certain teams have, but it's not, and you'll hear coaches talk about this all the time, it's not just the responsibility of the centerman. Right there, Ethan Cardwell jumping in, making sure. On the power play, when you had, I think it was Leeson jumping in and making sure that you help out. You have to, everybody has a job on the face-off. You've got to make sure you're ready to help out the centerman.
1: Beasthead will take the face-off draw. Barracuda win it again. And Huntington's just going to skate back into the neutral zone for some calmer waters. Barracuda have scored the last two straight. We're all tied at 4-4. Puck worked deep into the Tucson end. Robles going to reach out with the trapper and cover up. 3:27 left here in this second period. Shots 23-19 in favor of the Barracuda, all tied at 4.
0: Interesting. Jimmy Huntington win this right away in the faceoff. He wanted the faceoff to the other side where it's going to get dropped right now. John McCarthy, I think, or Philip Beasthead overruled him.
1: Off the draw, Beasthead pulls the puck in, turns and swings it down low. Pass was a little bit off the ice. It skipped past Huntington. Battle in the corner, comes free for McCartney, who has a goal in the second period. He'll give it for Bieber. Indirect pass, Moroz runs it down. Centers in front, coming over to make the save. Comrie. Outstanding save by the veteran goaltender. Now Moroz shoots and scored. How did that sneak through? Upper near side corner. Might have grazed off the goal mask of Comrie. And it works its way in with 3:03 left here in the second.
0: A terrific save originally. Tucson gets it back. I think there's a major screen here by Phillipson. Maybe even two guys. Yeah, Sin's definitely taking the vision of his goaltender out of the way. And I think maybe Donovan, was it Donovan Uhl that was right there? Or McEwen, but it's more getting in the ice, and it's not a bad play just to put the puck at the net. And here we go again. Lots of goals being scored. And the Barracuda got to work their way back into an even situation again.
1: So about maybe the size of a softball between the goal mask shoulder and the post, and somehow Moroz puts it through. And I think you're exactly right, Bart. I just don't think Comrie ever saw it, because it's one he's going to come up with most likely if he does.
0: Yeah.
1: So just like that, Tucson pulls back ahead. They're up 5-4 now. But Felibers over the line for the Cuda. Finds a man, Leeson shoots, and Robble the save. And he puts the trapper on top of the loose puck in the crease for the whistle.
0: A good entry into the zone. Pretty good rush. I would have liked to see Andre Gasso, as he's driving the net, stop. Don't go by it. Stop at the net. And if you've got to fight for that inside position. Don't willingly get pushed out of that position. Stop at the net. There's a rebound there. Maybe you're able to bang it in.
1: Draw to the left side of Robble. Good clean win from Hoffman. So clean it got past Polkamp. So he picks it up in the neutral zone. Barracuda have to regroup here. Polkamp gives it away to Rudy. Right wing side tandem. Far side, he swung it for Lutz just outside of his reach. 5-4 lead for Tucson. Barracuda looking to break out. Wetch now taps it up the yellow in the neutral zone. Worst in the left corner. Isley.
0: Sorry, partner. My fault. Here's the pushback by the Tucson Roadrunners, right? There's some momentum for the Barracuda. They get a couple of goals. Now the pushback's happening for the Roadrunners.
1: Pass at the left wing side. Tana with the Superman attempt to try to get to it. That didn't feel too good. He landed pretty flat on his belly.
0: He's staying down a little bit.
1: Knocked the wind out of him.
0: Yeah, he's staying down a little bit longer than he wanted to.
1: Now, Tanev has been known the last few years for his headshot, the ghost headshot, the big wide open eyes.
0: Yeah.
1: He changed it. He threw us a changeup this year. He did not do his classic photo.
0: Tell you what, he gives you what he's got. I know, but like you said, he just hasn't been able to find the back of the net. He was on a boat and he dropped it out of dropped the puck off the boat. He wouldn't hit water the last couple of years.
1: He's off to the right side of Robble. Tanev, a teammate of Kevin Rooney, a center iceman tonight at Providence College. Those two were part of a national championship team.
0: That should have been a delay game. Faceoff violation.
1: Bench was all over it.
0: What is going on, referee? Get control here, my friend. It definitely should have been a violation. And referees didn't call it. One ref said, no, it wasn't, but it definitely was. John McCarthy was on top of it, but still.
1: Austin Rook, the referee, giving them a tumble to the Barracuda bench. No, no, no, that's not a penalty.
0: Yes, it was.
1: Shot for the point blocked. Huntington with a couple of goals. Feeds now for a pole camp. 5-4 lead for Tucson. Now Duda pulls it in for the Roadrunners. Carries it back behind his net. For a little bit of protection, had some forechecking pressure on for Russo. Swipe back down the wall, Beeston. Nearly popped free for Huntington. He would have been one-on-one with Robble, the goaltender, but it was just outside of his outstretched stick. Now McCartney flicks a backhander deep into the Barracuda zone. 1:05 left in the second, 5-4 lead for the Tucson Roadrunners. Headman feed from McCartney, and nope, they're gonna wave off the icing. Roadrunners win the foot race. Barracuda have it now. Polkamp weaves his way up the surface. Tapped along Beeston for Vincent, and the right-handed shooting forward will swing the puck down in deep. Robble will slow it.
0: Oh! Ooh,
1: big open ice hit as Vincent stepped up on Smith.
0: How do you not love Anthony Vincent the way he plays in another one here on the forecheck?
1: Lavoie for Tucson. He'll wrist it in deep. Vincent throwing the lumber like a heat-seeking missile. Pavlik battling away behind his net. Worked up high to the point on Noguchi. 15 seconds to go in the second. A one-timer by Lavoie's block. Breaking his stick was Poole. Lavoie keeps it in the zone. 6 seconds left in the period. Noguchi shoots. Stick stop Comrie. 2 seconds left in the period, and that will do it for the middle frame. So back and forth we go. Tucson pushing its lead to two. The Barracuda with two and answer, but the Roadrunners get one back at 16:57 of that second period. One thing we know for sure, Drew, after watching these two, is this game is far from settled. A back and forth affair to this point.
0: It certainly has. I'm impressed with both teams and their resilience of being able to fight back. It looks like the one team's getting momentum and the Barracuda comes back as Tucson scored two, but then Tucson gets that one goal on a terrific shot, but they were able to get to loose pucks in the offensive zone. Like Anthony Vincent right at the end there, going to the body, trying to get his team rallied again. So we're in for a very exciting third.
1: Shots in that second period, 12 aside shots through two periods. Barracuda with the slight edge, 24-22. And they trail by a goal, 5-4 as a lead for the Roadrunners. We're back in a moment with intermission coverage. Live from TechCU Arena, this is Barracuda Hockey on the Sharks Audio Network.
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14: Declan Severini, his first National Hockey League hat trick. Smith shoots. Score! Will Smith just tied the game.
15: Now, here's your host, Ted Ramey.
17: Sharks able to break out with both those guys getting up slowly. Crisscross, Wenberg down the right, Stenberg now down the right wing side. Across the line, Lee feeds it over to the left, quick shot, score! Darnell Nurse gets the game-winning goal for the Sharks in overtime. He just jumped on the ice, got the pass perfectly, and he is mobbed by his teammates as the Sharks are 3-0 in overtime. Nurse with his first goal as a Shark. San Jose wins it 3-2.
18: I mean, yeah, I was trying to yell off the bench, but he has eyes. He sees the whole game. So I was able, obviously, to make a nice move there and pull up, and then just got to puck around my second and just shot from the middle of the net.
19: Just like that, the San Jose Sharks improved to 3-1 on the year. They are third in the Pacific. They have 3 overtime wins, and this is very much a better start to the season than what we've experienced over the past several years. And that's exactly what we were hoping for. And I think that we can all go back and look at those long losing streaks that started the last few seasons and think about some of the overtime or shootout losses, whether you want to go last year, the year before that. I mean, it's not that hard to figure out. The Sharks were on the wrong end of some tough decisions. I mean, the last year, you go, for instance, the first 2 games were overtime losses. The Sharks could have used a bounce or a break in their direction. It didn't happen. You go back to the year before that. Is St. Louis opener. They lose that game in overtime. You go back to the year before that. That was what? The shootout loss to Colorado in game number 2 of the year? I mean, we just keep on going back and back and back and seeing all these tough losses for the Sharks early in the season as part of those long losing streaks. Well, right now, the Sharks in their 3 games that have gone overtime, they've been able to walk away with big time wins. And they did it in this game without Macklin Celebrini in a game when they twice fought back from 1 goal deficits, down 1-0, they tie it, down 2-1, they tie it. They hold on to send it to overtime. They know they're earning a point in that regard. And then they go into overtime and they have Ivar Stenberg setting up Darnell Nurse for the game winner. What a phenomenal finish. What a phenomenal road trip, in my opinion, in the sense that it's just 1-1, right? It's just 1-1. But what it proved to me is that this Sharks team and their pulse and their drive and their competitive nature was able to shine through after a really rough game in Dallas where, yes, they were late in finding out that Macklin Celebrini was not going to play in that game. But to me, there was a little bit of a replication of what we saw in that game in Dallas in the first period against St. Louis, where they only get 3 shots on goal. And I'm thinking to myself, well, that is a 50% improvement over the 2 shots they put on goal in the first frame versus Dallas. However, it's not exactly going to blow you away. But then the Sharks continued to perform. They continued to get shots on goal. They continue to fight their way back into this game. And it was also, in terms of the things we were hoping to see, you did get more and more of that quote-unquote team effort and getting guys involved. Obviously, you get Colin Graf with his first goal of the year. You get Darnell Nurse with his first goal of the year. Toffoli gets his second goal of the year. You get Sam Dickinson getting a point. You get Michael Misa getting a point. I mean, you go down the list, and these were guys who had not all shown up on the score sheet before, and you're getting them to step up in a moment that you don't have Macklin Celebrini. Now, Macklin Celebrini, according to all the onlookers, went hard at morning skate yesterday, which I suppose that's a good sign. I think you don't bring him back till he's absolutely ready because you've still got, you know, 80 games left in this season. However, you know, we don't know if he's going to be back against Edmonton, and that's going to be a real, real tough challenge, even if you are at home. But for the San Jose Sharks, for them to perform this way, for them to have this type of a performance when they don't have Macklin Celebrini, when they're going up against a team that's their home opener, the Sharks showed a lot of heart. They showed a lot of grit. They showed a lot of grind. They showed a lot of what they can be as an identity overall. And, you know, for Darnell Nurse, I don't know if you guys saw the clip that went out on social media last night where he talks about thanking the Sharks for welcoming him and his family after a decade in Edmonton and talking about the way that, you know, he's really felt accepted and saying thank you. Like that means something. Darnell Nurse doesn't say that by accident. Darnell Nurse doesn't go out there and say that type of a thing and knowing the cameras are on unless he's trying to send a message. And I saw it in the article from Curtis Pashelka about how he and Michael Kesselring have only given up one even strength goal in 5-on-5 through four games. And that's compared with the seven goals allowed by the three other defensive pairs the Sharks have trotted out this month. And again, that's the article from Curtis Pashelka. And man, that is something else, man. Like that shows how well he is playing. I was waiting for his offensive game. I don't know if you heard me the other day. I was on KMBR and I had Jamal Mayers on, and I spoke to Jamal about that and was just kind of asking him, okay, you know, what do you think of the defensive guys? What do you think of what they've added overall offensively? I said I was waiting for more, and Jamal was like, I think you're going to see it pretty soon. And, you know, I got to give him a lot of credit. I mean, Darnell Nurse, obviously he was put as the, you know, kind of put on blast by the Edmonton fan base for reasons I'll never exactly understand, but that's what happens when you play in one of those Canadian markets. But at the same time, their loss is clearly San Jose's game. He's been great early on. He's got that leadership tone in his voice. He was named the player of the game by his teammates last night, scored the game winner, and just, man, I mean, you watch the way that he's contributing, and you go all throughout this game, and you saw exactly what you hope to see, is that with Macklin Celebrini out, other guys were going to find opportunities to contribute, and you go no further than Alex Nedeljkovic. His first start of the year, 24 saves, a .923 save percentage. He's out there for 6103. He makes some absolutely massive saves. Were there a couple situations where he was helped by a fortunate bounce off the iron? Of course, but you can say that by every goalie in the National Hockey League. He comes up with a big, big night. And, you know, Alex Nedeljkovic, he knows his job is to push Yaroslav Askarov. Askarov should feel pushed by that performance. I don't know who's starting on Saturday for the 1 o'clock start time. I do know that Nedeljkovic is not as good on short rest as he is when he has 2 days or more, but he obviously looked very, very good, and he's been able to rest, you know, through the first three games of the season before he got that start last night. So we'll see the way it works out. But also when you look at the game stats here, you just see the edge of San Jose, and I do mean just the edge. They edged out St. Louis. 27 shots on goal versus 26 for the Blues. That one extra shot on goal, that's where they won it. You know, the faceoffs barely won by the Blues, 51%, 49%, 31-30. The Sharks were 0 for 4 on the power play, but they also earned 4 power plays, which makes St. Louis a little bit more tired. They out-hit the Blues, and they blocked more shots than the Blues. And I know that stats don't tell the whole story, but that's one of those things that I'm not going to ignore. I'm going to see all those things out there on the ice. I'm going to watch the Sharks and the way they fought their way back into that game after they did not particularly have a great effort in the first period. And it's hard to deny the way that they fought their way back into that game. And that's the mentality that they needed exactly. But, you know, I've seen it online. People saying, oh, the Sharks are lucky. They haven't won in regular. Who cares? Absolutely who cares? Last year, all the Kings did was get overtime points in games. They only won 35 games, four fewer than San Jose, and they made it to the playoffs. It's all about making it to the playoffs this year. That is growth for San Jose. And by winning three of their first four games, if you compare that to a year ago in which they started out 0-4-2, if you compare that to 2 years ago in which I believe it was an 0-9-2 start to the season, this is massively different, guys. Massively different. And the way that San Jose has been competing in all of those games but the Dallas one. And the Dallas one, listen, as I've said, you go up against a really good team who's trying to find themselves, their first win of the year after some poor performances to start. It kind of felt like the Sharks were in for it, even if they had Macklin in that game. But for this game, for the Sharks to, again, split the roadie, which is what you're supposed to do, go 500 on the road. They did that. They won their two home games. And now they're coming back home to take on Edmonton and Boston before they go back out on the road again. Let's take a look at this schedule coming up for San Jose. It is not the easiest. It's not supposed to be easy in the NHL. It's also not the worst schedule I've ever seen. So they are home Saturday at 1 for Edmonton. Then Tuesday night against Boston, 8 o'clock start, 7:30 pregame right here on the Sharks Audio Network. Thursday at Nashville, the 15th. The 17th, they're at Detroit. Then on Monday, they are at Toronto. Then they are at Montreal on the 20th, at Ottawa on the 22nd, and then they play Boston again on the 24th. Two early games against Boston. That feels odd to me, but whatever. I'll take it. And then the Sharks are home for four straight to end the month, hosting Buffalo, hosting Vancouver, hosting Ottawa, and then hosting Calgary before they go back out on the road to take on the Kings. And then they've got a back-to-back Friday, Saturday against the Wild and then Dallas. That's back-to-back at Minnesota, at Dallas. That is brutal. And then, you know, you get a lot of home games for the rest of the month of November. They've got New York. They've got Pittsburgh. They're away at Utah. Then they're home for Nashville, home for Calgary, home for Seattle, home for Minnesota, at Anaheim, home against Vegas. And then they are at Colorado. God, that's another brutal back-to-back. At Vegas, and then or Vegas home, and then at Colorado on the 27th, 28th, or Friday, Saturday. So they've got Minnesota, Dallas back-to-back, and they've got Vegas, Colorado back-to-back. Thanks, NHL. Also, while thinking about Ottawa, I don't know if you guys saw it last night. Former Shark William Eklund took a hard hit against the board. His boot was at an odd angle, and a lot of people are predicting that he either broke his ankle, suffered a high ankle sprain, or something to that effect. Hope he's all right, but he was not able to put his any weight on his leg as he made his way off the ice, so that was relatively concerning. Hope he is okay, because I think he will be shown a lot of love when he does get that return to San Jose in his first time back. I know that Mike Greer said he was not expecting to trade Eklund in the offseason, and that's the way it went down. Eklund was always a good Shark, worked hard throughout those rebuild years, and was a sign of hope. He was the earliest sign of hope for San Jose. So again, you just hope that he's all right and he's able to get back there on the ice sooner rather than later. I do want to get into some of these highlights in a moment, but I wanted to go over some scores from last night. The Knights beat Toronto in a shootout last night. I was watching that after the Sharks game, and I had the reaction of, man, Gavin McKenna is a really, really good player. He is not 71. I mean, the thing that I get watching all of these young stud players is how lucky the Sharks are to draft a player like Macklin Celebrini, because he is just, he is different. He is absolutely different. And I think Ivar Stenberg is different as well. I think Ivar Stenberg has looked better up to this point than Gavin McKenna. I know the saying is that McKenna has a higher ceiling, but man, he's not Macklin Celebrini so far. And Ivar Stenberg has looked more impressive to me, but I digress, and I may be biased. Avs dropped a touchdown, an extra point on the Flames, 7-3. Islanders improved to 2-2 on the season, downing the Blackhawks 4-1. Bruins crushed the Mammoth 6-1. Stars, yeah, they're getting right. They demolished the Sabres 4-0. The Canes smash Vancouver 7-2. The Preds 5-2 over Montreal. Senators 2-1 over the Flyers. And the Lightning, an impressive 3-2 win over the Wild, even if that one was at home. Beating the Wild is tough right now. They're a bit of a wagon. And this is the thing, even though the Sharks got beat up by Dallas, they did not have Macklin Celebrini, but I do want to see San Jose against all these really top-tier teams. You know, the expected contenders. Yes, there are going to be teams that evolve this year and turn into really, really good, high-quality teams, but I also want to see San Jose against the established teams like Minnesota, like a Dallas, like a Colorado, like a Vegas, right? Like those are the teams that you really want to see them against. You want to see them against Tampa. You want to see them against Carolina. Those are the teams that I'm really paying attention to. These contending teams that have been at it every year. We all them already saw them play Florida. Florida is still in a transitional zone, in my opinion, because they're fighting their way back and they're dealing with injury, obviously. Once again, still a very, very good team, but hard to judge a team off their second game of the year as opposed to what they will be later on in the season, especially when they have made offseason additions. So let's get into some of these highlights from Dan Ruzanowski, because as always, Ruzi's calls are the best, but there are plenty to get into from last night's game. It was one of the Blues offseason acquisitions, Connor McMichael, who gave St. Louis a 1-0 lead, 3:52 into the first, assisted by another offseason acquisition, Mason McTavish and Jonathan Berggren.
17: Now they try to threaten, but overskating it on the right side was Trouba. He went down. Blues coming back with only one D back. Moving in, a tic-tac-toe. They score. It went from McMichael to McTavish and back to McMichael down the left. Nothing that Nedeljkovic could have done after Trouba fell down at the offensive blue line. And Connor McMichael gets the goal. He was one of the new guys acquired from Washington over the summer. And it's the Blues 1, the Sharks nothing.
19: So that's the first deficit the Sharks faced throughout the night. They did not get many shots off in that first period, only 3. It was a little concerning, but the Sharks showed up with more life in the second period, and who else but Tyler Toffoli, Mr. Consistency. He comes up with a game-tying goal assisted by Michael Misa and Jacob Trouba.
17: By Hofer, and the penalty is over, and Snuggerud is back on the ice. But here's Toffoli, angle shot right on, save, score! Tyler Toffoli pursues that puck. Right out in front of the net was Sherwood. That's great effort by those two wingers, and the Sharks have tied the game 1-1. At 8 minutes and 48 seconds of this second period.
19: You know, Tyler Toffoli wanted to atone for that one that he missed in Dallas, and that's exactly what he does. Gets the Sharks right back into the game, and you could see just by scoring that goal after getting shut out against Dallas, it kind of lifted a shoulder off San Jose, and you could see them really start to find themselves more and more as they got into the game. And then also, you had Alex Nedeljkovic in this period just making some absolutely monster saves for San Jose. That's exactly what you're hoping to see here. You want to see your players stepping up and having these big games. Alex Nedeljkovic did exactly that.
17: Neighbors exchanges with Parayko and shoots wide of the net for St. Louis. Down out of 9:37 to go in the second period. 1-1 the score. Here's a shot toward the net. Glove save made off of the stick of Dvorsky from the right circle by Nedeljkovic.
19: Dvorsky has got to be one of my favorite names in the NHL, by the way. It's like, yeah, did you hear about the Smiths getting themselves a little Dvorsky as you crack a cold one? Something you would say with your friends. I just find it hilarious every time I hear it. But Nedeljkovic coming up with that.

0: intercepts the puck, moves in on a two-on-one, didn't even look at the pass. He just fired it. It is a shorthanded goal for St. Louis. They take the 2-1 lead early in the third.
1: Did not love giving up the shorthanded goal. However, I did love Colin Graf getting his first of the year and tying it up just about 5 minutes later.
0: Graf had it for a second, lost it on the stick check. Thomas gave it away, though, and Dickinson steps up. That's a good play by Dickinson. Slides on the left to Graf, crosses the line. Dickinson keeps going. He's in the left wing corner, got the pass back from Graf, but then he lost it on the check to Broberg, and it's cleared back to center ice. Dickinson's on it there. Got a handoff from Toffoli. Stick handles down in deep. Centering feet in front. Graf, shot, score! Sam Dickinson, what a shift! He ends up getting the assist on Colin Graf's game-tying goal at 6:05 in the third period. It's all even at two.
1: The continued fight from San Jose without their captain, without their best player. You're getting the young guys, you're getting the veterans, you're getting everyone contributing. It's 2-2. We go overtime. You heard it on the way in, but once again, Darnell Nurse with the game winner for San Jose.
0: Sharks able to break out with both those guys getting up slowly. A crisscross. Wenberg down the right. Stenberg now down the right wing side. Across the line. Lee feeds it over to the left. Quick shot. Score! Darnell Nurse gets the game-winning goal for the Sharks in overtime. He just jumped on the ice, got the pass perfectly, and he is mobbed by his teammates as the Sharks are 3-0 in overtime. Nurse with his first goal as a Shark. San Jose wins it 3-2.
1: And San Jose improves to 3-1 on the season, a 750 win percentage. And let's look back at this compared to a year ago. They don't get their first win until October 23rd. A 6-5 overtime win at New York. And they don't get their third win of the season until their 11th game of the year, a 5-2 win against New Jersey. In 2024, they did not win until their 10th game of the year. They did not get their third win until the 12th game of the year. In 2023, they don't win in October. They don't get their first win until the 12th game of the year, a 2-1 win over Philadelphia. And you got to go to game 17 to get their third win of the year, a 5-1 win over St. Louis. I mean, guys, yeah, they are winning in overtime. They've only been able to win in overtime, but they are winning, and they've won three out of their first four games. I cannot emphasize that enough, especially last year. There were higher hopes. I don't think anybody was expecting them to be as good last year as they did, but if you want to talk about one of the significant reasons why they did not make the playoffs, it's those first six games when they went 0-4-2. It's a world different. It's a polar opposite starting off 3-1 as opposed to 0-4-2. I mean, those first four games, they got 1 point out of each of the first two losses, and then they lost their next two. 2 out of 8 points at that point, whereas now they have 6 out of 8 points. Again, world of difference. 3 out of their first 4 games are wins. And it feels like the entire dynamic for the team is changing. I know there's a lot of work left to be done, 80 games left to play. But in terms of starts, which those poor starts that I just referenced have sank the Sharks last several seasons, this so far is very, very different. All right, post-game reaction. Let's hear from Darnell Nurse.
2: It's on your first goal with the Sharks. And just, how did that feel?
3: Oh, it felt amazing. It was nice to battle back. I think it took us a little bit in the first, and our team was really resilient, got to our game, and then the third period really established ourselves. And so it's fun to win and fun to add into that, too.
1: Yeah, the resiliency, the battle back they showed. Again, a proven leader like Darnell Nurse, for him to talk about these things and be part of the win, a huge, huge moment for him and his team as they split the roadie and go back home with a little bit of momentum and the thought that maybe Macklin will be returning on Saturday against Edmonton.
2: How good was that pass from Ivar? Can you just talk about what you kind of saw there, or did you call to him, or just what went on there?
3: I mean, yeah, I was trying to yell off the bench, but he has eyes. He sees the whole game. So I was able, obviously, to make a nice move there and pull up, and then just got to puck around my second and just shot from the middle of the net there.
1: Stenberg, guys, that was a hell of a pass. He is not just showing flashes. He's showing moments, and this is going to start to extend itself in greater periods of games in the NHL. He's only played 4. He is on a very, very high level already, and it's exceptionally exciting to see what he can do next. Again, the future is so very, very bright for him, and the fact that the Sharks were able to jump up this last year and draft him, unbelievable, unbelievable fortunate nature for San Jose. It's been tough, guys. The rebuild has been tough, but there are

0: are some guys in San Jose now. There are some players. There are stars. This is happening.
1: How impressive is that for a 19-year-old to just have that that poise, you know, with the puck?
2: Yeah, I mean, it showed throughout the game. He was amazing for us throughout the game, and you know, battling and creating space for himself, and then obviously making big plays at big moments. So he's fitting right in, and it's great to see him grow in game in and game out.
1: You guys did get off to a slow start. You know, what was said kind of in between periods to get you guys going in a second?
2: Yeah, no, it was up our compete, up our battle urgency. That we did. We obviously, Ned was huge for us in the first and gave us the opportunity to get ourselves into it. You know, we got to come out with a better, harder, concerted effort in the first period. But, you know, he made some huge saves for us to keep us in it, and we responded well there in the second, especially in the third.
0: Warzo talked about that, and he said that the team needed to show a greater level of compete, greater level of engagement, things of that nature, and that's what the team was able to do. And we talk a lot in the past about the messages after bad periods, and you know, we assume that there's some sort of speech or four-letter words being thrown about, but it seemed like there was just a very clear message of, hey, we need to work harder. We need to engage ourselves more. Ned's been bailing us out. Let's bail him out now. Let's get him some offense. And the Sharks showed up much better in the second period. They're able to level the ledger, and they take that momentum with them through the rest of the game.
1: You were out there on the ice 20 seconds ago there, that play, the open net. I think it was Kiefer that got the stick on it there. But just what do you see there? Just what's going through your mind as that's, you know, that play is setting up?
2: Yeah, no, a guy gets a puck in the slot. That happens. You just try to see if you get a piece of it. And we had, obviously, Ned was making a huge save for us. Kiefer got in there quick and got a big stick on it. So that's there's desperation and desperate plays in games. Not everything's going to go perfect. And sometimes there's moments like that where guys got to step up, and Kiefer stepped up and made a big block on that.
0: Huge play from Kiefer Sherwood. That type of effort does not go unnoticed by your coaching staff, by your teammates, by the fans. Kiefer Sherwood was brought in here for effort, and so far as a San Jose Shark, he has shown nothing but phenomenal effort. Let's hear from Alex Nedeljkovic after he had a phenomenal game last night. Only allows 920 plus save percentage. Great game by him in his first appearance of this young NHL season.
3: To see it, and I think Woody got a stick on it, but he had Doc selling out there, I couldn't tell whoever. We had three guys around it trying to get a piece of it. So you love to see it. That's what it takes to win. Just sacrifices like that and desperation, and we had it there at the end.
1: Can you take us through what's going on in your mind, though, as you know that puck is getting toward the middle right there?
3: Yeah, well, it was kind of like a little bit of a broken play. It was a shot, got tipped, and then the rebound kind of sat right there in the guy's feet. I couldn't quite get control of it, and then he turns and he finds an open guy in the slot. So I just kind of got caught in between getting up and rotating, and he made a quick pass, and that's where it was just, for me, it was just desperation at that point too, trying to take up as much net as I could and just get in the way of it. So luckily I didn't have to make a save, and Woody stepped up.
1: What can you say about this win and what it says about this team? You know, really gutty effort for you guys tonight.
3: Yeah, I don't honestly, you know, I don't think we've really played a full 60 yet this year. And obviously that first period wasn't our best, but I love our response. And, we just keep grinding and keep grinding them down, finding ways to stay with it, stay in the game. They get a shorthanded goal to start the third period there. We could have easily sunk and sat back and kind of crawled into a shell, and we didn't. We just stayed with it. We took it back to them, got a gritty goal there, and then we find a way. You know, Stenny makes a nice pass in overtime to find Doc coming off the bench, and Doc just finishes it and does the rest. So, we're just sticking with it right now, and hopefully we can start on time a little bit more and playing more of a complete game, a full 60 minutes really, and I think that there's just unlimited potential there for us to be had if we can find a way to play a full 60.
0: Again, the way Ned sees the game, you hear it in his answers, the way he talks about the game, the way he communicates, to me, he consistently sounds like a future head coach. And I don't know if that's where he wants to go after his career, but he just has such an awareness of everything happening in the game. And the way he talks about it, it just sounds like a head coach. Like, that's what I hear when I listen to Nedeljkovic, the way he communicates, the way you see him interacting with guys on the bench at little breaks during the game. He has that about him, and I think it's a huge asset for the Sharks when he's out there on the ice. Not just that he's a great goalie, but the way he communicates, the way he sees the game, it's a it's like an extra player out there for San Jose.
1: What was the message after the first period?
3: It's just pretty simple, honestly. It wasn't good enough. And we just got to find a way to get to our game and keep it simple, not overcomplicate things. That was really the message. It wasn't anything crazy. It wasn't anything we were doing, you know, like it wasn't reinventing the wheel or anything like that. We just needed to kind of start getting our feet going, getting our heads in it, and start playing.
0: Let's hear from head coach Warsawski now before we run out of time.
4: First, got better as the game went on. Woody makes a heck of a play there with a minute left to block that shot. I think that's the point. And then Stenny makes a hell of a play to Doc there to finish it.
1: Just how impressive is the poise for a 19-year-old player to make a pass like that just in that moment?
4: Yeah, that pass, he has that, right? That's what he's all about. But it was the other stuff he did all game. You can trust him on the ice in certain situations. Knows what's going on. Really smart player. I keep saying that, I feel like. But really smart. Game slows down for him.
1: What was the message after the first period? You know, all the guys said that was obviously a slow start, and so there was, you know, a definite message after that first period from the in the room.
4: Yeah, just that we needed to get more competitive. Started with face-offs. We weren't executing that, giving up chances. I think we had them for 8 chances, 5-on-5 against. Can't win the league giving up 5 chances, so that was really the message.
1: What can you say about Ned's performance tonight, how that calmed things down for you in the first period?
4: Yeah, really good. Made some big saves, especially some deflections, some tips. Just square. Made some really big saves.
1: And I guess along the same vein, second period when Tyler scores, and, you know, how important is that for a young team, a veteran like that? Taking a shot, maybe not the greatest angle, but just you guys were being outshot a lot. You guys just needed shots on net, and obviously that goes in too.
4: Yeah, great. I thought Toph was really good tonight. I thought that line got better as the game went on as well. Meese and Cherney. But yeah, we talked about putting more pucks in that, and Toph did a good job there.
0: Veterans stepped up. Young guys stepped up. The team stepped up. The Sharks get a come-from-behind win. Twice down by a goal, down 1-0, they tie it. Down 2-1, they tie it. We go OT, and Darnell Nurse gets the game winner for San Jose. They're 3-1 on this young season and coming home for 2 against Edmonton and Boston before heading out on the road. We're all out of time. We'll see you Saturday at 12:30 pregame before the Sharks host the Oilers at 1 from SAP Center. For the San Jose Sharks, I'm Ted Ramey, signing off.
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1: It's always great to talk to championship hockey players on the Sharks Audio Network, and we've got one for you. A Memorial Cup championship goaltender, Christian Kirsch, San Jose Sharks draft pick, joining us today in the Sharks Spotlight. 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And first things first, just your thoughts on reaching a really esteemed championship team and championship goal for any hockey player by winning the Memorial Cup.
2: No, it's great. I mean, it's just starting to kick in what we actually did as a group. I mean, it's so hard to win that championship, and we all were buying in the whole year, and it's amazing that we got the result that we wanted.
1: Want to talk to you a little bit of just about your background. Obviously, the San Jose Sharks drafted you in the fourth round in 2024, and you're from Basel, Switzerland, and played all your life really in Switzerland, which has a great hockey development program. They've competed well at the international level, as you have on your way up. But what was your decision-making process to come to North America to play a little bit more here?
2: Yeah, so, I mean, as a kid, I always dreamed of playing in the NHL. So me and my goalie coaches and my parents decided that it would be best to play on the smaller sheet. Like, obviously, a lot of the people in Europe, they go the route where they just go play in the club and then they play pro there at some point. And then if they're good enough, they're going to play. They're maybe going to make it to the NHL. But I want to get used to the small ice. It's a big, big difference. So that's why I chose to come to North America.
1: What is the biggest difference in terms of playing the angles with the smaller ice surface? Obviously, you have to have a different perspective about how to play the position.
2: I think the game just gets a little harder because all the shot, everything's faster. It's more crowded, obviously, in front of you. So you see the puck less in the zone. All the scoring chance, they're like, all the shots are probably scoring chance pretty much, which in Europe, I mean, if it's a shot from outside, it's a very far shot. But from here, it's a shot from the circle. So it just makes it a little harder. It takes a little time to get used to find the puck in the zone, to get used to the speed. I think the players in North America are just more skilled, smarter. So it definitely makes it a little harder.
1: When did you decide that you were going to be a goaltender? How did you get to that position? Because a lot of kids, when they begin playing, they start playing forward or defense. They want to score goals. But what got you to become a goaltender?
2: Yeah, I started as a defender. I don't know. Just you kind of take turns on net. I mean, every week, just someone else went into net. As you said, a lot of kids don't really like doing it when they're younger. So everyone takes turns, and for whatever reason, I just like the gear, make me feel big. So I really like that. And then when I was at seven, I think that's when I decided to stay in net.
1: Wow, 7 years of age, and obviously you knew what position were you going to play. Did you have any hockey heroes growing up?
2: Yeah, I'd say I always watched highlight saves of Carey Price and Jonathan Quick and Fleury. Those three probably are the biggest. You know, you just type in Europe, in YouTube, that best saves of the year, and then they pop up. So that was always pretty nice to see.
1: Well, you've got really good size. I mean, you know, you're 6'4", 194 centimeters by metric standards. Were you always a bigger kid?
2: No, I always grew gradually. I never had like a very big, like, how do you say, like a speed burst, like a
1: growth spurt.
2: Yeah, exactly. I think I was always the same size as the other kids, and then at some point I think they just stopped growing and I didn't, so that kind of helped me be bigger than them. Yeah.
1: Did you have anybody else in your family that played hockey before you?
2: So my sister did figure skating, so that's how I came to the ice skating part when I was 2 years old or three. That's when I started ice skating with like little penguins where you hold yourself. And then my brother, he played hockey, but he started when he was 13, so it's hard to start or go pro in a sport when you start that late. So that's how I got to the hockey, and there was a rink like 5 minutes from our house, so it was pretty easy access.
1: Now, that's Basel, Switzerland. That's kind of a very interesting city. It's the home of the Bank of International Settlements, and it's also a city that's pretty famous for its art museums and a lot of culture. Have you felt that growing up, that was a great place to be?
2: Yeah, definitely. I was never that interested in museums, but I definitely knew there was a lot of museums there, more than in other cities. It's a great city. I didn't live in the city. I lived a little outside, so only like a 15-minute drive into the city. But especially last summer, that's when I kind of got to know Basel a little better, as I had my summer training there and was like in the middle of the city. So I always, during lunch breaks, I could go and walk around. So it was nice.
1: Well, your last name is Kirsch, and that's obviously a Germanic name. And Switzerland is famous for having several languages. There's French, there's German, mm-hmm. and there's Italian, depending on where you're from. I know that you obviously speak German and Swiss German, but do you know the other languages that well? Do you speak any French or Italian?
2: No, not at all. I had probably 7 years of French in school and forgot everything now, so not really. But yeah, I was born on the German side. My parents are both German. So, no French or Italian, sadly.
1: Well, we've had history of that, obviously, with this team. We have Timo Meier come here, and he's from the German side. And also Mirko Mueller was also drafted. He's from Switzerland. And we also drafted another guy, Noah Rode, who's from the French side. So it was very interesting. He never played for the Sharks, but he was at a couple of training camps. But when you started to come over here and you dreamed to play in the NHL, did you know much about San Jose at all?
2: I was a fan when I was a little kid. I have pictures of me with San Jose hat, I practiced with the jerseys. So I forgot about that. But my mom, after I got drafted, she showed me a bunch of pictures of how I was a San Jose fan back then already, and it was really nice to see. I liked them, I think, because of Timo Meier. Obviously, he played there for a while, so that was pretty nice. But otherwise, I didn't know much like about the city or anything, but yeah.
1: Before you got to North America, you played at a pretty high level in Switzerland. You played in Basel, and then you ended up in Zug and played there for a couple of years for the U-20s and got yourself toward the World Junior Championships and so forth. How would you describe what you learned during those years about playing goal and who influenced you at that time?
2: It's always great. Back home, you have these, as I said, like it's a club system where you stay in the same team usually, and then you work yourself up every year. You just go to the next level, which is nice because if you're a better player, you can just go practice with the team that's older. So the second year, that's when I decided to move to Zug, and then I played there for 3 years, and the last year we won the championship there, which is really nice too. It's good hockey. Obviously, it's not as strong as the Canadian League or whatever, but I have a goalie coach back home. He's my mentor. I mean, I've known him since I started playing hockey. So, I always looked up to him, and he's helped me out a bunch in this journey. And I've always had good coaches, which wrestle hard on me, which is good.
1: What's your goalie coach's name?
2: Dušan Sahaski. He works for Hatek Košice in Slovakia.
1: Oh, wow. So that's a big hockey city, too, Košice. Yeah, that's a really good place to play. So obviously you have somebody with a lot of experience. When you came over to North America, you started out with the Janesville Jets, and that's a team in the North American Hockey League. What was your experience like there?
2: The first year was a little rough. It definitely taught me a lot of lessons and helped me, I think, this year. I wanted to play in the USHL. I started off there, and then things didn't work out. And then I was lucky that another team, sadly in the NAW, took me. Obviously, it was not where I wanted to be, honestly, because, I came to North America to play in the best junior league in America. So that was not a great year, but now when I look back, it definitely is going to help me a lot throughout my career in the future. So I am still thankful for that.
1: But you did get a chance that year, and that was 24-25, to play in the World Junior Tournament for the first time for the U-20s. What was that experience like?
2: Yeah, I mean, I was very lucky that the coaches there trusted me a lot, because obviously I only up to that World Junior, I only played, I think, 9 games in the NAL and 2 games for Green Bay. So I didn't play a bunch, and usually they don't like taking kids that don't play a lot. But they still did, and it was amazing. I mean, I played the 2 U18 World Juniors before. It's a little, obviously it's a little bigger. It was nice that it was in Ottawa. It's, I mean, a big hockey city, and there was just more people, more cameras, those experiences, all the 4 World Juniors that I played in was just, it helped me a lot, especially here for the Memorial Cup. So I don't think without that experience, I would have done as well as I did. Yeah, it was great. It was a bunch of fun seeing my old teammates. I think I really needed that, because I know those guys since I know them forever. So it was really nice seeing them too again and talking my language and everything. So yeah, it was great.
1: What is it like moving away from home and going so far away? You mentioned the big adjustment that you had to make that particular year in the NHL and the U.S. Hockey League. But what's the hardest part about it for you?
2: My parents make it very easy for me in Green Bay, actually, with my brother, which made it kind of difficult to say bye there, going to Janesville. But my parents come over a lot, so it's nice. They come probably once a month. They support me, especially last year, where, like, it wasn't great, and they knew it was hard for me that they came over so much. And they always come and love and support me so much, so I'm really grateful for that, too. And they make it very easy. The thing I miss the most there probably is just the landscape. I mean, as you probably know, Switzerland's a beautiful country. It's very clean. We live right by a lake with mountains in the background, so it's pretty nice how clean it is and everything. So, yeah, that's probably the one thing I miss the most.
1: Yeah, it's a pretty amazing country, and obviously you'll find a lot of beautiful spots in North America as well as you get used to it. But by the time that you got out here, you'd already been drafted by the Sharks in 2024. The team picked you up that particular year in the 4th round, 116th overall. When did you start to get the idea that you were going to be good enough to be drafted, and when did you begin talking to people with the Sharks organization?
2: So the moment I probably thought that I could get drafted at some point was when I went to the U18 World Juniors as an underager. Obviously, that's only 1 year. U20s has the two. It's like, for me, it was 06 and 05, and then 06 and 07. But U18s is only pretty much, they usually only take 05s there. But I was lucky enough that I could join them as an 06. So that's when I kind of realized, like, oh, like, something's in there. Like, now the camera's on, and then it was a lot of, I wasn't the starter there. I got a couple games in though. I think eyes were on me from scouts saw me. They saw my potential. I did get to play against the USA in an exhibition game against Canada, Germany, and then I played the second half of the quarterfinals game. I wasn't great. It was obviously tough. Those countries are pretty good, especially at that age. So, yeah, but I started talking with San Jose people after the second time I played the U18 World Juniors. So that's when I went to, like, eat breakfast with them or lunch or whatever and FaceTime call with Nabby and Milzy. So that kind of happened after the second U18 World Juniors.
1: Well, knowing about the history of the NHL, you know that that Ryan Miller and Yevgeny Nabokov are really great career goaltenders in this league. What did it mean to get to meet and talk with them?
2: Oh, it's great. I mean, so much experience. It's awesome. I mean, they played in the NHL for so long, and that's my goal too. So I think it's very important to listen to those people because they know what they're doing. They have been there before. They know what you need to do to get there, and that's why it's unbelievable that I get their support too.
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1: We're visiting with Christian Kurse, San Jose Sharks goaltending prospect. You moved on to the Kitchener Rangers for the 25-26 season, and you won the Memorial Cup. You had a fantastic year, but a really great playoff. What was behind your decision to go to Kitchener in the beginning?
2: Well, after the year was over, I got traded from Green Bay to Chicago Steel, which is a great organization too in the USHL. So I went to their camp there too, just to check everything out, like their main camp or whatever, play a couple of games. And then because I didn't know that Kitchener was going to draft me, like, yeah, I talked to a lot of teams in the CHL, but then we narrowed it down to Kitchener, and I was happy when they drafted me. And then I had to decide, do I want to go to the USHL again or to Canada? And then, you know, it was just my opinion. Like, I thought, personally, I think that the CHL teams, or Kitchener especially, are just a little better, like, organization with coaching staff. They had a full-time goalie coach, which was a big, big thing for me. The goalie before me, Jackson Parson, I mean, he won the goalie of the year. So that obviously shows that their goalie coach is doing a phenomenal job, which he did. So this year. So I think that was kind of like the turning point.
1: But also, yeah. On your list was the idea that maybe to go to U.S. college and play in the NCAA was going to be in your future. And the rules changed to allow you to go to Kitchener and then move on to the NCAA if that was your choice. Did that figure into it at all?
2: Oh, yeah, for sure. I think if that would have been there the year before, I would have gone to Canada already. But it wasn't so. But, yeah, that definitely made the choice pretty easy at the end of the day, because I can go to college from Canada. So,
1: right. And plus the OHL schedule and the whole Memorial Cup experience is a little bit closer to the pro hockey experience. Did you get a sense of that too, of what that's going to be like?
2: 100%. I mean, that just this year alone, so much experience, I feel like. I got to play 40 games in the regular season plus World Junior games. And plus, exhibition games at the start of the year and that stuff. So I played a bunch there. And then playoffs started, and you play every second day. So it's really nice. And then you win all those games, and you go to the Memorial Cup, and then it's an even bigger stage than what it was before. It's like, it was a great experience. It's obviously not easy when you do it the first time to know how much should I work out, what's good for my recovery, what do my hips need, for example. So that's not easy, but I think after the first and second round, I got into the groove and understood what I had to do to take care of my body and my mind. So it's definitely going to help a bunch in the future. So
1: what you're talking about is really interesting in that you have to get through the grind of the playoffs, especially if you're a goaltender playing all of the games. And you mentioned the first two rounds, you swept Saginaw 4-0, and then you beat Sault Ste. Marie 4-1 before getting into that that final series against the semifinal series against Windsor, and then beating Barrie 4-0. But what's the hardest part about what you're talking about, the toll that it takes on your hips, the grind of getting through the playoffs? What's the most difficult part, and what did you learn the most about it?
2: Yeah, I think it's just really what your body needs at what point, what to do after games, what to eat. It's like you do that during the season, you know it, but it's something different in the playoffs. You just got to do everything a bit more, and you just got to know at some point what makes your hips feel good with stretching, with mobility work. But I don't even think the physical part was the hardest part. I think it's hardest for your mental recovery. Usually, most of the games, physically, I felt great, but it's the mental aspect of the game, which is the hardest part about it. It's very important to shut off when you're not at the rink during playoffs and not think about, we play an important game tomorrow or whatever. You got to be able, it has to be like a light switch. When you're at the rink, you can be focused. You have to be dialed. As soon as you step out the rink, you got to forget about hockey. So you're mental. You can just recover mentally.
1: Well, obviously you did that, because after you won the OHL championship, you started out the Ron Robert in the Memorial Cup playoffs with a nice shutout win over Kelowna, the host city, and then you moved on and went all the way to the championship. What was the most gratifying part of that for you to win that prestigious award?
2: Sorry, what does gratifying mean?
1: What was the thing that was very satisfying? What did you enjoy the most about that process?
2: I think just the best part about it was just the feeling you had yourself. Obviously, I'm just incredibly proud of myself. I proved it to myself what I'm capable of, and I mean, I was just chasing that championship feeling, which I had back home too, and it's nothing you can compare it with. And after, I mean, it's just so much fun with my teammates, with my family. I just, all those smiles, all the cheering, the partying too. It's just unbelievable, and nothing's like it. It's great. I'm gonna have the same feeling for the next month or two, and then afterwards, you gotta get back to work and focus on the next season.
1: Did your family get a chance to spend most of the Memorial Cup with you?
2: No, sadly, they weren't there. They were there for all the OHL playoffs, but my sister had graduation in San Francisco, so they couldn't make it. But I FaceTimed them right after we won the Memorial Cup, so that was nice.
1: What does your sister have to do with San Francisco?
2: She goes to the University of Berkeley there, or she went. She graduated now, so she just went to Berkeley there to.
1: Really, what was her major? What's her?
2: Business, I guess. I think business, something
1: and around there. Did you mention, is she an athlete too or not?
2: No, she used to do horseback riding, but school got a lot. We still have horses at home, which she does in the summer, but the main focus was school for her. She's very smart.
1: She has to be if she went to Berkeley, but that gives you a bit of a scouting report on what the Bay Area is like. Berkeley's about an hour north of San Jose. Yeah. Did you have any discussions with her about that?
2: Yeah, I mean, I think she likes the area. I've been to San Jose a couple times already because of main camp and development camp, so it's a great area. It's really warm. There is a lot of homeless people, she said, so that's something she didn't like as much, but overall, I think she liked the experience.
1: Well, we're working on that. And I wanted to get to development camp and tell me what that experience has been like for you to get to a National Hockey League team and to see what the situation's all about in San Jose and to be part of a development camp. What was that like?
2: I think the first development camp, it didn't feel real. I'm like, oh my God, like this is insane. I was just in shock that I'm actually in the facility of an NHL team, not just watching, but like actually putting on a jersey. The first time it was unbelievable, and it's really amazing how you meet all these people, so many people you meet, so many big names, especially with the Sharks, so many NHL games, all that staff has. It's unbelievable. And then main camp was even, I mean, you actually play with the NHL guys, so you're like, you can see how you can just kind of see how far away I guess you are. Like, it just really shows what you need to work on. So it was really cool too.
1: Since your draft, how much contact have you had with Nabby and with Millsy in terms of just talking about where your game is? Did you talk about them much with them much during your playoff run this year?
2: No, we didn't talk at all during the playoff run. I think they kind of wanted to just let me be and focus on the game. So I think they trusted my goalie coach here too, that he's going to do a good job with me. So definitely last year we talked a lot. We did a lot of video on everything. After the season, we did video, like, analyzing my game. We probably text, like, once a month, call, like, once a month or once every 3 weeks. So I think it's the perfect amount. It's not too much, not too little. I feel like 3 years ago, I was talking to way too many people that I had to add. I don't know, three mental coaches, three goalie coaches, which I watched video on. Then I had my parents and so on. So way too many people. And then we kind of narrowed this down and kind of quiet the noise. And now it's way better. So.
1: You were number 65 for the Kitchener Rangers. Why number 65?
2: So I just wanted to show, I know it's not much, just I wanted to give back something to my parents. They're so much for me in my hard in this hard year in North America for the first time. So they're born in 1965. So that's why I chose number 65, because yeah, it's not much, but I mean, they were there for me. They're the reason I stayed, I think, in North America. And I mean, a lot of Europeans like to just go home when it doesn't work out. But I mean, they were just there for me. They were the people I could talk to about everything. So that's why.
1: That's a great story. In fact, it's a nice tribute to both of your parents. A lot of people really don't understand, if they're not involved in professional sports or even the development process, how much a family commitment it takes to get you to where you are. Do you sense that too?
2: Oh, they do everything for me. I would not even be anywhere near where I am right now if it wouldn't be for my parents. I mean, they support me in everything as long as it's good. So they organize so many practices with great coaches. They organized so many mental coaches, like gyms and with personal trainers. And I wouldn't be anywhere near where I am right now without my parents. So I'm so grateful for everything they do for me. And I hope I make it worth it for them.
1: I'm sure you will. Next step for you, obviously, you're probably going to be part of another development camp this year with the Sharks.
2: Yeah. Yeah. I'll be there in like June, I think start of July. I'm going to fly over a week earlier, skate there for a week, cause I won't be on the ice until a week before that. So get a little ready, cause obviously I don't want to get there and not skate it for a month. So that's going to be the plan. Yeah.
1: After development camp, obviously, the big plan is for you to play in the NCAA. And for a while, you were on the list for University of Massachusetts at Amherst, but now it looks like you're going to go to Quinnipiac University in my home state of Connecticut. What was behind your choice to pick Quinnipiac?
2: Well, I didn't really pick anyone. UMass kind of decommitted me this year. So they just said they found another goalie. So I didn't really have a choice there. And, then, I mean, obviously next day, kind of a bunch of schools reached out. I let myself take a little bit of time there to figure out what school I want to go to. I had a couple calls with schools, and then, I visited Quinnipiac actually after the World Juniors. So, and they seem like a great place to play. So that's kind of why I made that decision.
1: Yeah, they do an excellent job. They've won the national championship. They're right near where I grew up. Did Mike McKenzie try to get you to go to St. Lawrence?
2: He didn't. Not that did I remember.
1: Yeah, that's where he, you know, Mike McKenzie, your GM in Kitchener. That's where he went to college. So I figured that's where I went to college too. I wondered if they recruited you or not.
2: No, I don't think so.
1: So let's talk about your goals now as a player, as a college student. Do you have any thoughts about what you're going to study in college?
2: I'm going to start with business. Just like, I don't know how you call it, undefined, I think, like business undefined or whatever. So just kind of start with everything, because I don't know kind of where I want to go in that area. And then afterwards, I'm going to kind of lean into whatever I like best, and then choose that. So,
1: well, that's the best way to do it, and you'll get a well-rounded education. Quinnipiac's a fine university, so you'll enjoy that, and then you're going to get the best of it on the hockey side of things and keep in touch with the Sharks. But the next step obviously would be for you to take your Memorial Cup experience and then take Quinnipiac to an NCAA championship. What do you think is going to be the hardest part about playing against guys that are no longer teenagers, but are young men that are in their 20s? Everybody says that's an adjustment every single season. What do you think the adjustment's going to be like?
2: Honestly, I don't know. I'm going to go there and see what it's like, and hopefully I'm going to dominate. So, I'm excited. It's a step closer to pro hockey, obviously. It's going to be exciting to see how good these guys are, and I'm excited to get going there. So, but yeah, I mean, they're older, but I practiced with pros too when I was back home. I was lucky enough that in Zouk, I was able to just practice with the pros like 3 times a week. So I got a little experience there to play with men. So yeah, they're stronger, they have harder shots, smarter. So, but I get better too. And as time goes on, I'll just adjust to the level and be there. So, yeah.
1: Well, we're really excited for you. We really think you're an excellent prospect. I think it's great to speak with you. Love to hear the story about number 65, and we're looking forward to seeing you at development camp and much, much more. Thanks a lot, Christian, for joining us and for your time today.
2: Yeah, of course. Thank you.
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9: Macklin Severini, his first National Hockey League hat trick. Smith shoots.
10: 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Will Smith just tied the game!
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11: Sharks able to break out with both those guys getting up slowly. A crisscross. Wenberg down the right. Stenberg now down the right wing side. Across the line. Lee feeds it over to the left. Quick shot. Score!
9: Darnell Nurse! Gets the game-winning goal for the Sharks in overtime. He just jumped on the ice, got the pass perfectly, and he is mobbed by his teammates as the Sharks are 3-0 in overtime. Nurse with his first goal as a Shark. San Jose wins it 3-2.
12: I mean, yeah, I was trying to yell off the bench, but he has eyes. He sees the whole game. So I was able, obviously, to make a nice move there and pull up and then just got to puck around my second. And just shot from the middle of the net there.
5: Just like that, the San Jose Sharks improved to 3-1 on the year. They are third in the Pacific. They have 3 overtime wins. And this is very much a better start to the season than what we've experienced over the past several years. And that's exactly what we were hoping for. And I think that we can all go back and look at those long losing streaks that started the last few seasons and think about some of the overtime or shootout losses, whether you want to go last year, the year before that. I mean, it's not that hard to figure out. The Sharks were on the wrong end of some tough decisions. I mean, the last year, you go, for instance, the first two games were overtime losses. The Sharks could have used a bounce or a break in their direction. It didn't happen. You go back to the year before that, is St. Louis opener. They lose that game in overtime. You go back to the year before that. That was what? The shootout loss to Colorado in game number 2 of the year. I mean, we just keep on going back and back and back and seeing all these tough losses for the Sharks early in the season as part of those long losing streaks. Well, right now, the Sharks in their 3 games that have gone overtime, they've been able to walk away with big time wins. And they did it in this game without Macklin Celebrini in a game when they twice fought back from 1 goal deficits, down 1-0, they tie it, down 2-1, they tie it. They hold on to send it to overtime. They know they're earning a point in that regard. And then they go into overtime and they have Ivar Stenberg setting up Darnell Nurse for the game winner. What a phenomenal finish. What a phenomenal road trip, in my opinion, in the sense that it's just 1-1, right? It's just 1-1. But what it proved to me is that this Sharks team and their pulse and their drive and their competitive nature was able to shine through after a really rough game in Dallas where, yes, they were late in finding out that Macklin Celebrini was not going to play in that game. But to me, there was a little bit of a replication of what we saw in that game in Dallas in the first period against St. Louis, where they only get three shots on goal. And I'm thinking to myself, well, that is a 50% improvement over the two shots they put on goal in the first frame versus Dallas. However, it's not exactly going to blow you away. But then the Sharks continued to perform. They continued to get shots on goal. They continued to fight their way back into this game. And it was also, in terms of the things we were hoping to see, you did get more and more of that quote-unquote team effort and getting guys involved. Obviously, you get Colin Graf with his first goal of the year. You get Darnell Nurse with his first goal of the year. Toffoli gets his second goal of the year. You get Sam Dickinson getting a point. You get Michael Misa getting a point. I mean, you go down the list, and these were guys who had not all shown up on the score sheet before, and you're getting them to step up in a moment that you don't have Macklin Celebrini. Now, Macklin Celebrini, according to all the onlookers, went hard at morning skate yesterday, which I suppose that's a good sign. I think you don't bring him back till he's absolutely ready because you've still got, you know, 80 games left in this season. However, you know, we don't know if he's going to be back against Edmonton, and that's going to be a real, real tough challenge, even if you are at home. But for the San Jose Sharks, for them to perform this way, for them to have this type of a performance when they don't have Macklin Celebrini, when they're going up against a team that's their home opener, the Sharks showed a lot of heart. They showed a lot of grit. They showed a lot of grind. They showed a lot of what they can be as an identity overall. And, you know, for Darnell Nurse, I don't know if you guys saw the clip that went out on social media last night where he talks about thanking the Sharks for welcoming him and his family after a decade in Edmonton and talking about the way that, you know, he's really felt accepted and saying thank you. Like that means something. Darnell Nurse doesn't say that by accident. Darnell Nurse doesn't go out there and say that type of a thing and knowing the cameras are on unless he's trying to send a message. And I saw it in the article from Curtis Peschelka about how he and Michael Kesselring have only given up one even strength goal in 5-on-5 through four games. And that's compared with the 7 goals allowed by the 3 other defensive pairs the Sharks have trotted out this month. And again, that's the article from Curtis Peschelka. And man, that is something else, man. Like that shows how well he is playing. I was waiting for his offensive game. I don't know if you heard me the other day. I was on KMBR and I had Jamal Mayers on. And I spoke to Jamal about that and was just kind of asking him, okay, you know, what do you think of the defensive guys? What do you think of what they've added overall offensively? I said I was waiting for more, and Jamal was like, I think you're going to see it pretty soon. And, you know, I got to give him a lot of credit. I mean, Darnell Nurse, obviously he was put as the, kind of put on blast by the Edmonton fan base for reasons I'll never exactly understand, but that's what happens when you play in one of those Canadian markets. But at the same time, their loss is clearly San Jose's game. He's been great early on. He's got that leadership tone in his voice. He was named the player of the game by his teammates last night, scored the game winner, and just, man, I mean, you watch the way that he's contributing, and you go all throughout this game, and you saw exactly what you hope to see, is that with Macklin Celebrini out, other guys were going to find opportunities to contribute, and you go no further than Alex Nedeljkovic. His first start of the year, 24 saves, a .923 save percentage. He's out there for 6103. He makes some absolutely massive saves. Were there a couple situations where he was helped by a fortunate bounce off the iron? Of course, but you can say that by every goalie in the National Hockey League. He comes up with a big, big night, and you know, Alex Nedeljkovic, he knows his job is to push Yaroslav Askarov. Askarov should feel pushed by that performance. I don't know who's starting on Saturday for the 1 o'clock start time. I do know that Nedeljkovic is not as good on short rest as he is when he has 2 days or more, but he obviously looked very, very good, and he's been able to rest, you know, through the first 3 games of the season before he got that start last night. So we'll see the way it works out. But also, when you look at the game stats here, you just see the edge of San Jose, and I do mean just the edge. They edged out St. Louis. 27 shots on goal versus 26 for the Blues. That one extra shot on goal, that's where they won it. You know, the faceoffs barely won by the Blues, 51%, 49%, 31-30. The Sharks were 0 for 4 on the power play, but they also earned 4 power plays, which makes St. Louis a little bit more tired. They out-hit the Blues, and they blocked more shots than the Blues. And I know that stats don't tell the whole story, But that's one of those things that I'm not going to ignore. I'm going to see all those things out there on the ice. I'm going to watch the Sharks and the way they fought their way back into that game after they did not particularly have a great effort in the first period. And it's hard to deny the way that they fought their way back into that game. And that's the mentality that they needed exactly. But, you know, I've seen it online. People saying, oh, the Sharks are lucky. They haven't won in regular. Who cares? Absolutely, who cares? Last year, all the Kings did was get overtime points in games. They only won 35 games, four fewer than San Jose, and they made it to the playoffs. It's all about making it to the playoffs this year. That is growth for San Jose. And by winning three of their first four games, if you compare that to a year ago in which they started out 0-4-2, if you compare that to 2 years ago in which I believe it was an 0-9-2 start to the season, this is massively different, guys. Massively different. And the way that San Jose has been competing in all of those games but the Dallas one. And the Dallas one, listen, as I've said, you go up against a really good team who's trying to find themselves, their first win of the year after some poor performances to start. It kind of felt like the Sharks were in for it, even if they had Macklin in that game. But for this game, for the Sharks to, again, split the roadie, which is what you're supposed to do, go 500 on the road. They did that. They won their two home games. And now they're coming back home to take on Edmonton and Boston before they go back out on the road again. Let's take a look at this schedule coming up for San Jose. It is not the easiest. It's not supposed to be easy in the NHL. It's also not the worst schedule I've ever seen. So they are home Saturday at 1 for Edmonton, then Tuesday night against Boston, 8 o'clock start, 7:30 pregame right here on the Sharks Audio Network. Thursday at Nashville, the 15th. The 17th, they're at Detroit. Then on Monday, they are at Toronto. Then they are at Montreal on the 20th, at Ottawa on the 22nd, and then they play Boston again on the 24th. Two early games against Boston. That feels odd to me, but whatever. I'll take it. And then the Sharks are home for four straight to end the month, hosting Buffalo, hosting Vancouver, hosting Ottawa, and then hosting Calgary before they go back out on the road to take on the Kings. And then they've got a back-to-back Friday, Saturday against the Wild and then Dallas. That's back-to-back at Minnesota, at Dallas. That is brutal. And then, you know, you get a lot of home games for the rest of the month of November. They've got New York. They've got Pittsburgh. They're away at Utah. Then they're home for Nashville, home for Calgary, home for Seattle, home for Minnesota, at Anaheim, home against Vegas. And then they are at Colorado. God, that's another brutal back-to-back. At Vegas, and then or Vegas home, and then at Colorado on the 27th, 28th, or Friday, Saturday. So they've got Minnesota, Dallas back-to-back, and they've got Vegas, Colorado back-to-back. Thanks, NHL. Also, while thinking about Ottawa, I don't know if you guys saw it last night. Former Shark William Eklund took a hard hit against the board. His boot was at an odd angle, and a lot of people are predicting that he either broke his ankle, suffered a high ankle sprain, or something to that effect. Hope he's all right, but he was not able to put any weight on his leg as he made his way off the ice, so that was relatively concerning. Hope he is okay, because I think he will be shown a lot of love when he does get that return to San Jose in his first time back. I know that Mike Greer said he was not expecting to trade Eklund in the offseason, and that's the way it went down. Eklund was always a good Shark, worked hard throughout those rebuild years, and was a sign of hope. He was the earliest sign of hope for San Jose. So again, you just hope that he's all right and he's able to get back there on the ice sooner rather than later. I do want to get into some of these highlights in a moment, but I wanted to go over some scores from last night. The Knights beat Toronto in a shootout last night. I was watching that after the Sharks game, and I had the reaction of, man, Gavin McKenna is a really, really good player. He is not 71. I mean, the thing that I get watching all of these young stud players is how lucky the Sharks are to draft a player like Macklin Celebrini, because he is just, he is different. He is absolutely different. And I think Ivar Stenberg is different as well. I think Ivar Stenberg has looked better up to this point than Gavin McKenna. I know the saying is that McKenna has a higher ceiling, but man, he's not Macklin Celebrini so far. And Ivar Stenberg has looked more impressive to me, but I digress, and I may be biased. Avs dropped a touchdown, an extra point on the Flames, 7-3. Islanders improved to 2-2 on the season, downing the Blackhawks 4-1. Bruins crushed the Mammoth 6-1. Stars, yeah, they're getting right. They demolished the Sabres 4-0. The Canes smash Vancouver 7-2. The Preds 5-2 over Montreal. Senators 2-1 over the Flyers. And the Lightning, an impressive 3-2 win over the Wild, even if that one was at home. Beating the Wild is tough right now. They're a bit of a wagon. And this is the thing, even though the Sharks got beat up by Dallas, they did not have Macklin Celebrini, but I do want to see San Jose against all these really top-tier teams. You know, the expected contenders. Yes, there are going to be teams that evolve.

0: Still a very, very good team, but hard to judge a team off their second game of the year as opposed to what they will be later on in the season, especially when they have made offseason additions. So let's get into some of these highlights from Dan Ruzanowski, because as always, Ruzi's calls are the best, but there are plenty to get into from last night's game. It was one of the Blues offseason acquisitions, Connor McMichael, who gave St. Louis a 1-0 lead, 3:52 into the first, assisted by another offseason acquisition, Mason McTavish and Jonathan Berggren.
1: Now they try to threaten, but overskating it on the right side was Trouba. He went down. Blues coming back with only one D back. Moving in, a tic-tac-toe. They score. It went from McMichael to McTavish and back to McMichael down the left. Nothing that Nedeljkovic could have done after Trouba fell down at the offensive blue line. And Connor McMichael gets the goal. He was one of the new guys acquired from Washington over the summer. And it's the Blues 1, the Sharks nothing.
0: So that's the first deficit the Sharks faced throughout the night. They did not get many shots off in that first period, only three. It was a little concerning, but the Sharks showed up with more life in the second period, and who else but Tyler Toffoli, Mr. Consistency. He comes up with a game-tying goal assisted by Michael Misa and Jacob Trouba.
1: By Hofer, and the penalty is over, and Snuggerud is back on the ice. But here's Toffoli, angle shot right on, save, score! Tyler Toffoli pursues that puck. Right out in front of the net was Sherwood. That's great effort by those two wingers, and the Sharks have tied the game 1-1. At 8 minutes and 48 seconds of this second period.
0: You know, Tyler Toffoli wanted to atone for that one that he missed in Dallas, and that's exactly what he does. Gets the Sharks right back into the game, and you could see just by scoring that goal after getting shut out against Dallas, it kind of lifted a shoulder off San Jose, and you could see them really start to find themselves more and more as they got into the game. And then also, you had Alex Nedeljkovic in this period just making some absolutely monster saves for San Jose. That's exactly what you're hoping to see here. You want to see your players stepping up and having these big games. Alex Nedeljkovic did exactly that.
1: Neighbors exchanges with Parayko and shoots wide of the net for St. Louis. Down out of 9:37 to go in the second period. 1-1 the score. Here's a shot toward the net. Glove save made off of the stick of Dvorsky from the right circle by Nedeljkovic.
0: Dvorsky has got to be one of my favorite names in the NHL, by the way. It's like, yeah, did you hear about the Smiths get themselves a little Dvorsky as you crack a cold one? Something you would say with your friends. I just find it hilarious every time I hear it. But Nedeljkovic coming up with absolutely monster saves all throughout the game, and that was one of them right there. Just huge. However, he couldn't stop them all. As 2 minutes into the third period, it was once again St. Louis taking the lead.
1: It's poked out toward the slot. Goaltender Hofer knocked it away, but Toffoli hustles to it, whips it across the rink, but unfortunately, it's intercepted. 2-on-1 shorthanded, moving in. Here comes St. Louis, the shot, score! Unfortunate turnover for Tyler Toffoli and the Sharks as the Blues' Dylan Dubé intercepts the puck, moves in on a 2-on-1, didn't even look at the pass. He just fired it. It is a shorthanded goal for St. Louis. They take the 2-1 lead early in the third.
0: Did not love giving up the shorthanded goal. However, I did love Colin Graf getting his first of the year and tying it up just about 5 minutes later.
1: Graf had it for a second, lost it on the stick check. Thomas gave it away, though, and Dickinson steps up. That's a good play by Dickinson. Slides on the left to Graf. Crosses the line. Dickinson keeps going. He's in the left wing corner, got the pass back from Graf, but then he lost it on the check to Broberg, and it's cleared back to center ice. Dickinson's on it there. Got a handoff from Toffoli. Stick handles down in deep. Sandwich feed in front. Graf, shot, score! Sam Dickinson, what a shift! He ends up getting the assist on Colin Graf's game-tying goal at 6:05 in the third period. It's all even at 2.
0: The continued fight from San Jose without their captain, without their best player. You're getting the young guys, you're getting the veterans, you're getting everyone contributing. It's 2-2. We go overtime. You heard it on the way in, but once again, Darnell Nurse with the game winner for San Jose.
1: Sharks able to break out with both those guys getting up slowly. A crisscross. Wenberg down the right. Stenberg now down the right wing side. Across the line, Lee feeds it over to the left. Quick shot, score! Darnell Nurse gets the game-winning goal for the Sharks in overtime. He just jumped on the ice, got the pass perfectly, and he is mobbed by his teammates as the Sharks are 3-0 in overtime. Nurse with his first goal as a Shark. San Jose wins it 3-2.
0: And San Jose improves to 3-1 on the season.

0: season, a 750 win percentage. And let's look back at this compared to a year ago. They don't get their first win until October 23rd, a 6-5 overtime win at New York. And they don't get their third win of the season until their 11th game of the year, a 5-2 win against New Jersey. In 2024, they did not win until their 10th game of the year. They did not get their third win until the 12th game of the year. In 2023, they don't win in October. They don't get their first win until the 12th game of the year, a 2-1 win over Philadelphia. And you got to go to game 17 to get their third win of the year, a 5-1 win over St. Louis. I mean, guys, yeah, they are winning in overtime. They've only been able to win in overtime, but they are winning. And they've won 3 out of their first 4 games. I cannot emphasize that enough, especially last year. There were higher hopes. I don't think anybody was expecting them to be as good last year as they did. But if you want to talk about one of the significant reasons why they did not make the playoffs, it's those first 6 games when they went 0-4-2. It's a world different. It's a polar opposite starting off 3-1 as opposed to 0-4-2. I mean, those first 4 games, they got 1 point out of each of the first 2 losses, and then they lost their next 2. 2 out of 8 points at that point, whereas now they have 6 out of 8 points. Again, world of difference. 3 out of their first 4 games are wins, and it feels like the entire dynamic for the team is changing. I know there's a lot of work left to be done, 80 games left to play, but in terms of starts, which those poor starts that I just referenced have sank the Sharks last several seasons, this so far is very, very different. All right, post-game reaction. Let's hear from Darnell Nurse.
1: It's on your first goal with the Sharks. And just, how did that feel?
2: Oh, it felt amazing. It was nice to battle back. I think it took us to us a little bit in the first, and our team was really resilient, got to our game, and then the third period really established ourselves. And so it's fun to win and fun to add into that, too.
0: Yeah, the resiliency, the battle back they showed. Again, a proven leader like Darnell Nurse, for him to talk about these things and be part of the win, a huge, huge moment for him and his team as they split the roadie and go back home with a little bit of momentum and the thought that maybe Macklin will be returning on Saturday against Edmonton.
1: How good was that pass from Ivar? Can you just talk about what you kind of saw there, or did you call to him, or just what went on there?
2: I mean, yeah, I was trying to yell off the bench, but he has eyes. He sees the whole game. So I was able, obviously, to make a nice move there and pull up, and then just got to puck around my stick and just shot from the middle of the net there.
0: Stenberg, guys, that was a hell of a pass. He is not just showing flashes. He's showing moments, and this is going to start to extend itself in greater periods of games in the NHL. He's only played 4. He is on a very, very high level already, and it's exceptionally exciting to see what he can do next. Again, the future is so very, very bright for him, and the fact that the Sharks were able to jump up this last year and draft him, unbelievable, unbelievable fortunate nature for San Jose. It's been tough, guys. The rebuild has been tough, but there are some guys in San Jose now. There are some players. There are stars. This is happening.
1: How impressive is that for a 19-year-old to just have that that poise, you know, with the puck?
2: Yeah, I mean, it showed throughout the game. He was amazing for us throughout the game, and you know, battling and creating space for himself, and then obviously making big plays at big moments. So he's fitting right in, and it's great to see him growing game in and game out.
1: You guys did get off to a slow start. You know, what was said kind of in between periods to get you guys going in a second?
2: Yeah, no, it was up our compete, up our battle urgency. That we did. We obviously, Ned was huge for us in the first and gave us the opportunity to get ourselves into it. You know, we got to come out with a better, harder, concerted effort in the first period. But, you know, he made some huge saves for us to keep us in it, and we responded well there in the second, especially in the third.
0: Warzo talked about that, and he said that the team needed to show a greater level of compete, greater level of engagement, things of that nature, and that's what the team was able to do. And we talk a lot in the past about the messages after bad periods, and you know, we assume that there's some sort of speech or four-letter words being thrown about, but it seemed like there was just a very clear message of, hey, we need to work harder. We need to engage ourselves more. Ned's been bailing us out. Let's bail him out now. Let's get him some offense. And the Sharks showed up much better in the second period. They're able to level the ledger, and they take that momentum with them through the rest of the game.
1: You were out there on the ice 20 seconds ago there, that play, that the open net. I think it was Kiefer that got the stick on it there. Mm-hmm. But just what you see there, just what's going through your mind as that's, you know, that play is setting up.
2: Yeah, no, a guy gets a puck in the slot, that happens. You just try to see if you get a piece of it. And we had, obviously, Ned was making a huge save for us. Keeper got in there quick and got a big stick on it. So that's there's desperation, desperate plays in games. Not everything's going to go perfect. And sometimes there's moments like that where guys got to step up, and Kiefer stepped up and made a big block on that.
0: Huge play from Kiefer Sherwood. That type of effort does not go unnoticed by your coaching staff, by your teammates, by the fans. Kiefer Sherwood was brought in here for effort, and so far as a San Jose Shark, he has shown nothing but phenomenal effort. Let's hear from Alex Nedeljkovic after he had a phenomenal game last night. Only allows 920 plus save percentage. Great game by him in his first appearance of this young NHL season.
3: To see it, and I think Woody got a stick on it, but he had Doc selling out there, and you know, I couldn't tell whoever. We had three guys around it trying to get a piece of it. So you love to see it. That's what it takes to win. Just sacrifices like that and desperation, and we had it there at the end.
1: Can you take us through what's going on in your mind, though, as you know that puck is getting toward the middle right there?
3: Yeah, well, it was kind of like a little bit of a broken play. It was a shot, got tipped, and then the rebound kind of sat right there in the guy's feet. I couldn't quite get control it, and then he turns and he finds an open guy in the slot. So I just kind of got caught in between getting up and rotating, and he made a quick pass, and that's where it was just for me. It was just desperation at that point too, trying to take up as much net as I could and just get in the way of it. So luckily I didn't have to make a save, and Woody stepped up.
1: What can you say about this win and what it says about this team? You know, really gutty effort for you guys tonight.
3: Yeah, I don't honestly, you know, I don't think we've really played a full 60 yet this year. And obviously that first period wasn't our best, but I love our response. And we just keep grinding and keep grinding them down, finding ways to stay with it, stay in the game. You know, they get a shorthanded goal to start the third period there. We could have easily sunk and sat back and kind of crawled into a shell, and we didn't. We just stayed with it. We took it back to them, got a gritty goal there, and then you know, we find a way. You know, Stenny makes a nice pass in overtime to find Doc coming off the bench, and Doc just finishes it, does the rest. So, yeah, we're just sticking with it right now, and you know, hopefully we can starting on time a little bit more and play more of a complete game, a full 60 minutes really, and I think that there's just unlimited potential there for us to be had if we can find a way to play a full 60.
0: Again, the way Ned sees the game, you hear it in his answers, the way he talks about the game, the way he communicates, to me, he consistently sounds like a future head coach. And I don't know if that's where he wants to go after his career, but he just has such an awareness of everything happening in the game. And the way he talks about it, it just sounds like a head coach. Like, that's what I hear when I listen to Nedeljkovic, the way he communicates, the way you see him interacting with guys on the bench at little breaks during the game. He has that about him, and I think it's a huge asset for the Sharks when he's out there on the ice. Not just that he's a great goalie, but the way he communicates, the way he sees the game, it's like an extra player out there for San Jose.
1: What was the message after the first period?
3: It's just pretty simple, honestly. It wasn't good enough. And we just got to find a way to get to our game and keep it simple, not overcomplicate things. That was really the message. It wasn't anything crazy. It wasn't anything we were doing, you know, like, it wasn't reinventing the wheel or anything like that. We just needed to kind of start getting our feet going, getting our heads in it, and start playing.
0: Let's hear from head coach Warsawski now before we run out of time.
4: First, got better as the game went on. Woody makes a heck of a play there with a minute left to block that shot. I think that's the point. And then Stenny makes a hell of a play to Doc there to finish it.
1: Just how impressive is the poise for a 19-year-old player to make a pass like that just in that moment?
4: Yeah, that pass, he has that, right? That's what he's all about. But it was the other stuff he did all game. You can trust him on the ice in certain situations. He knows what's going on. Really smart player. I keep saying that, I feel like. But really smart. Game slows down for him.
1: What was the message after the first period? You know, all the guys said that was obviously a slow start, and so there was, you know, a definite message after that first period from in the room.
4: Yeah, just that we needed to get more competitive. Started with face-offs. We weren't executing that, giving up chances. You know, I think we had them for 8 chances, 5-on-5 against. Can't win the league giving up 5 chances, so that was really the message.
1: What can you say about Ned's performance tonight, how that calmed things down for you in the first period?
4: Yeah, really good. Made some big saves, especially some deflections, some tips. just square, made some really big saves.
1: And I guess along the same vein, second period when Tyler scores, and, you know, how important is that for a young team, a veteran like that, taking a shot, maybe not the greatest angle, but just you guys were being outshot a lot, you guys just needed shots on net, and obviously that goes into.
4: Yeah, great. I thought Toph was really good tonight. I thought that line got better as the game went on as well, me, some Cherney. But yeah, we talked about putting more pucks in that, and Toph did a good job there.
0: Veterans stepped up, young guys stepped up, the team stepped up, the Sharks get a come-from-behind win, twice down by a goal, down 1-0, they tie it, down 2-1, they tie it, we go OT, and Darnell Nurse gets the game winner for San Jose. They're 3-1 on this young season and coming home for two against Edmonton and Boston before heading out on the road. We're all out of time. We'll see you Saturday at 12:30 pregame before the Sharks host the Oilers at 1 from SAP Center. For the San Jose Sharks, I'm Ted Ramey, signing off.
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2: On today's episode of Where Are They Now, we talk to the first head coach in the history of the San Jose Sharks, George Kingston, whose characteristic look behind the bench projected an image of class, and his intense but educational approach to hockey was a major factor in the first 2 years of Sharks hockey history. We begin our conversation by talking about George's hometown, Bigger Saskatchewan, and the phrase, New York City is big, but this is bigger.
3: Well, actually, it was where I was born, where I came from. Was a farm about 21 miles away. But, you know, in that time, Saskatchewan, my mother went to where you had a safe delivery of a baby, you know, so that got me to Bigger Saskatchewan. I could easily have gone to Battleford, Saskatchewan. It's almost equidistant. But the important part was the farm was great. And, you know, it's like Jeff Rogers and all those other guys that come off the farm there. Players that are respected because they know how to work.
4: They also appreciate what they have.
3: Absolutely. You're grounded very, very well. But, you know, then there were young men like Marco Sturm that couldn't be more grounded, you know. And I can illustrate a lot of others. He's not a farm boy, but he's a small town boy in Germany near the Bavaria plant of BMW.
2: Let's talk about how you got into coaching, George. That was at the University of Calgary after your playing days were over, first as an assistant coach and then as a head coach. You were one of the early proponents of hockey as an educational experience, and certainly not only in sport, but in life. I was wondering if that book by Lloyd Percival, The Hockey Handbook, had any influence on you, because that was one of the first real educational approaches to the sport.
3: Actually, I think that the difference from hockey and other sports that are at the pro level is simply whether or not you had leaders who were writing books. Now, Lloyd Percival was one who, you know, he was the founder in a lot of ways of the Soviet Union hockey. Anatoly Tarasov consulted his book very much. And in forming a lot of, you know, his philosophy, though, was we're going to come at you and we're going to play offensive hockey. Well, players want to have fun. They want to play hockey on the offensive side of the puck. I happen to agree with him on that. I think the game at the pro level has to be fun. The game at the college level has to be fun when you're training and so forth, you know. So there always had to be good moments that way. And you know, if there's anything that I would hang my hat on, it was my unfortunate experiences as a young hockey player in terms of how people treated and failed to respect hockey players. We were just, I was in the Detroit system at age 14, unbeknownst to me, Dan. But the fact was that when I met a football coach, Murray Smith, and a hockey coach, Claire Drake, that changed my trajectory from architecture to physical education and sport. And then it changed it to wanting to make coaching certification, which I did, through being at U Calgary and then going on to the Coaching Association of Canada on their board. And I ultimately chaired their board. And we put in a national coach certification program that spread to every sport in Canada. And so we wanted to certify coaches so that they were giving the athletes, young women and men in their charge, a good experience and not being disrespected. Look at the purge that happened recently in professional, the NHL. But, now there's an entitled generation. There's a whole lot of difference there in many of the athletes coming up that I see. But at the earlier time, a lot of athletes in junior hockey and all the leadership there, they weren't respected nearly as much as they deserved.
4: Why was it like that in the 1950s in the Red Wings organization? Maybe you can explain what it was like when you went there.
3: Well, personalities are personalities, and Jack Adams was a hated coach. And the irony of this is that he has the Coaches Award still in the National Hockey League. When I was with the NHL Coaches Association, we did propose that we update that to more of the modern coach. Jack Adams obviously won when he was general manager coach. He had total control over the athletes. And if Gordie Howe came from a place about 50 kilometers from where I was born, and Gordie Howe was, all the Abel and Lindsay and Kelly and all of those wonderful players, they knew they weren't respected. I mean, that was the kind of, lack of respect that was accorded to hockey players. And even later, you didn't like a player, then you traded him to a team that was buried and you'd never see him again, you thought. It was a very tough business. And it's not to say that it isn't a tough business still, but there's a lot more civility and the requirement for decency in how you're dealing with your players and staff and so forth. It's just an evolution.
2: Well, so much has changed between then and now. It's almost as if it was a different universe.
3: In those days, Dan, when they went from by train, of course, there was an awful lot of alcohol that was on board before for lunches and everything, the brownies, the barley sandwiches and so forth. And it was a different era. But it was an era that was a tough era to play hockey, and it was a man's game, and it was a code of the players. The player had the control over the game, not the referee. I mean, that's a huge change in the NHL and in professional sport. It's hard for players to control their own game.
4: How did they do that?
3: Simply that they were the show. And the code of the enforcer, the code of how you played, the code of a player watching on the bench, and if someone did dirt to another player, then that's where the enforcer came in, or that was where the quiet words were to bring players back into respecting the good players and being very careful that you were not injuring the good players. And if you wanted to dish dirt, then there were lots of players that could match you up on that front.
2: Now, the Red Wings organization took an interest in you, but you never actually played in Detroit. So why don't you describe your evolution from that point on?
3: I started teaching high school in Edmonton for 6 years and then worked with what was called mite hockey and then midget hockey. And then we tried to get high school hockey going. But all the way along that, I was playing senior hockey while I was, teaching high school. And then I was a candidate for the 64 Olympic team and blew out a shoulder. And that was sort of like, okay, I played till 67 when I represented Alberta with the University of Alberta in the first Canadian Winter Games. And that's where Scotty Bowman saw me. I was a very good skater, and I by that time I was playing defense and good puck mover, and just came into the play. And by that time I was a little smarter hockey player too. Not just all the hard work, but smarter work. Because you learn when you're sitting on a bench, you learn to watch a player like Gal Fielder. You watch the efficiencies of the more experienced players, and you learn.
2: So as your playing career wound down, you started to get into coaching more seriously, and you became hooked up with a man named Claire Drake, who's one of the legends in Canadian college hockey history and really in the history of the entire Canadian national program. What made people like Claire Drake different than the previous generation of coaches, and how did that influence you?
3: Tomorrow you're going to be a better hockey player, and here's how you can be a better hockey player. We're going to work it on the ice today. I want you to think about when you come to training tomorrow that you're going to be a better hockey player. And it was simply, good, better, best, never let it rest until your good is better and your better best. It's probably what I heard from my grandmother, in Saskatchewan. But the fact was, it was as simple as that. Tomorrow, and the other thing, positive, positive, positive. Today was good, but tomorrow's better, But, the bottom line was it was simply an opportunity to be expected to be better. Wherever you were, how good you were, you could be better. And so that, in a nutshell, I called it the pursuit of excellence. And I loved my coaching time at the U Calgary. We did all kinds of training things because right at the very start, I went and studied for 5 months in the Soviet Union, in then Czechoslovakia, Sweden, and Finland, because I had played against, their athletes and an earlier time. And I respected that there was a different game of hockey and the training was different. And I thought it was better, and which it was. I mean, there was more of a scientific approach, if I could put it like that. There was more of a scholarly approach to the whole game, and they had things in a different way. And so it was a huge learning curve for me. And that was something where I met a lot of the personalities of the game, and went to seminars in the summer. And for me, I was a jock, I'm a sport guy, but I was a very serious sport guy. If I'm going to be in this, I'm going to be a communicator through being a professor at the University of Calgary. And ultimately, I was a full professor in everything scientific because I did research on the game as well as, having a laboratory every day to go to train and to work with athletes to try to help them be more efficient in their skating, in their team play, in their thinking of the game. And when I left in 88, for example, we were doing all kinds of work with the neuro part of the game. We were looking at how do you make decisions quicker? I mean, early in the time, I looked at the game and said it has to be more of a game of speed. And so every athlete has to process information much sooner, Dan, in order to become a player that can do those things in per unit of time, which is less and less as the speed of the game increases, as the athletes are better trained, they're better conditioned, they're better prepared, they work in the off season. Why is that? It's the business of the game. The business is how do you become successful in whatever line of work you want to be? I mean, that's really what I tried to do with the Sharks in my time there. And happily, I think Wade Flaherty was the longest career in from the original Shark group. Why? He was a very studious kind of guy. Look at Mike Sullivan. Look at his career. The most pride I have from the early time with the San Jose Shark, Doug Wilson, be able for me to coach a future Hall of Famer. Doug is really, really special, and I can all but just congratulate him for that recognition, so well deserved. But we had Kelly Kissio and we had Dean Evason. We had older players like the Perry Andersons. We had a number of really good journeyman leaders. And what you find in the chemistry of teams is the leadership. The leadership is going to be absolutely critical to where all of the players come into the game and advance in the game. It's a business.
2: We're having a great conversation with the first head coach in the history of the San Jose Sharks, George Kingston. There was a lot of fun in those 2 years at the Cal Palace when you were the head coach of the Sharks, George, but there was also a lot of adversity. And it's really amazing to note that the players that were on that roster, so many of them have gone on to become coaches or managers or other major figures in the sport today. And I wondered if that adversity helped mold them into the people that they are today.
3: Absolutely. Adversity, you know, if it doesn't kill you, it makes you better. And so from my view, Dan, absolutely. I think that what Jack Ferreira drafted, and the only question I had for him, what is the character of the player you're bringing in? Because I learned that from Murray Smith and Claire Drake, that if you're going to be successful, you drafted, you worked with, you chose. You know, I had 250 kids try out for the U Calgary. And so out of that, I was looking at putting them into one-on-ones, two-on-twos, small games. And I'd also never recruited until the end of the season when athletes, whether it was juvenile hockey or junior hockey or whatever, I wanted to see them in playoffs. Because every weekend, what makes college hockey great is you train and then you play. And you play two games a week and it's all out, you know, high intensity hockey. And that's where the speed element became so critical, because we had to do things per unit of time faster. We had to be stronger. So you used all the off-ice resources. And of course, my travels, you know, to the Soviet Union and watching the team prep for the 72 series, watching the Czechs have to compete against the Russians. And the hardest, toughest hockey games I ever saw were the Czechs playing the Russians, because the Russians were the dominant power at that time, not just in hockey, but the brutal repression in the, you know, the East Bloc. And the Czech people worked 6 and 7 days a week to produce, and all of the goods went to the Soviet Union. And that was at all of the East Bloc countries. It was a really tough existence. When those players were coming up through, it goes to your point about adversity, the coal to the diamonds. But, you know, the character I'll come back to, Dan, that was the biggest thing that Jack Ferreira stood for. And I have total respect. And what happened to him, you know the story, and I don't like the story. I never liked that part of the chapter, because I left a really great job prepping a Norwegian team for the Olympics, but also consulting with how do you develop volunteers that we had in Calgary for the 88 Winter Olympics? How does Norway do that for Lillehammer? For me, ultimately, I worked with them, you know, the years, and consulted with them later. And Lillehammer was, for me, the absolute best Winter Olympic Games ever. The Norwegians are a pursuit of excellence. And if I go back to my time, the U Calgary, I could pursue excellence. Then in the 80s, coaching with Dave King, and then I took a sabbatical, and we were playing against the best of the Olympic era and world championship Soviet Union teams. And ultimately, you know, I got to know Igor Larionov and Sergei Makarov and all of those players that could speak English, and if they couldn't, we used to meet in the fire escape and talk about hockey, because they wanted to know about, you know, North American hockey. And so ultimately, the reason Igor came to the Sharks and Sergei, I thought I was going to get my first year. Jack was a GM. My second year, we had that triumvirate that was, you know, designed to fail, because the two guys that were on the other side were going to be the two guys on the other side. And I put together a deal with Dan Baisley, who was an agent for many of the Swedish and Finnish players, for Timo Solani to come to the San Jose Sharks for year two. Mike Smith in Winnipeg couldn't handle his contract, and he wanted Pat Falloon and Neil Wilkinson. Would you have made a trade for Timo Solani to come in and start the, you know, he only had, what, 76 goals, I think, Dan? You know?
4: Most anyway. Of them against the Sharks, too.
3: Field day. You know? Oh, yeah. You know, but the fact was, I knew Timo had character. I knew all of those young junior players because I'd been watching them, you know, from really the first input into international hockey was 1964, before I became even coach at the U of Calgary. I had played against some of them, you know, anyway. You know, so for me, the best memory of the Sharks, the character of the players in the community. They sold hockey, whether it was Sharks in the parks, whether it was meetings with fans, whether it was wherever, whenever. Those guys were just tremendous representatives of all the best in hockey. They were admired because they had to work hard. And we had those tough losses and we had adversity always, you know, and I got fined for speaking out about the fact that why did the Sharks get the first penalty and the first power play goal before they got out of the period one meant for us a low scoring team. I look at the current Sharks and I worry about their ability to score goals. And it's really a tough game if you don't have great goaltending. I hope Dubnyk will come in and give. I respect Martin Jones. I think he's a very, very good goaltender. But, you know, even in 56 games, that's more like a college schedule with, you know, all the exhibition and other matches in a game. They're up into the 40s and 50s and so forth. But the overall is that there's an awful lot of similarity now. And players always felt like the old line players, they always wanted about a 50, 60 game schedule. But then the money part of the game takes over. And then they could really, like college players. Why do you see so many U.S. college players now dominating the entry into the game of hockey? It's a great training preparation. And they're also being, a couple of years later, entering the game. If they choose. I mean, if they're really phenomenal, like a Makar, for example, in Colorado, then, you know, it doesn't matter where he's going to be. He's going to be in the NHL. I mean, he's a phenomenal talent. And there are other phenomenal talents that are out there. But what I learned, for example, going to Minnesota after I had been with Calgary Flames for half a dozen years was that Minnesota doomed their young players by expecting, as we did, Pat Falloon was going to be the answer going forward. Young players need leadership and support. We surrounded Pat Falloon and Ray Whitney, and I would have made one difference with Pat Falloon. I tried to convince Jack, as did Bob Murdoch, to have him play the first part of the year with the Canadian Olympic team. Learn how to play defense, learn how to work harder, because both Ray Whitney and Pat Flynn had played for the Spokane Chiefs. They played 40 minutes a game. They played low intensity, save your power, you know, pick your innings kind of hockey. Well, the evolution of professional hockey when I was coaching was very much you had to go, go, go, and you had to have 3 to 4 lines go, go, going. And we tried to play as much four-line hockey and use all our bench because we had an uphill game every time we played and entered the ice against those experienced teams. And we had always about, what, 45-plus players that were going through the door in my 2 years. That's really tough because we had injuries because we played hard. But we also just had to play hard to try to score goals. We were life and death to score a goal, you know. But it wasn't that we didn't play good defense. It was simply that there were other athletes who were probably able. Look at the best players in the NHL. They still undress defensemen. They still get free. Look at how MacKinnon has risen to be just one of the absolute best players in the game. And who else? He's got 5 sidekicks with him. And then they got another couple of good defensemen coming up. And just, you know, Colorado have drafted well. San Jose, you know, I think that it's a question, and I don't know. And I have, you know, great respect for the job Doug and others have done with the Sharks. They've been very, very competitive until last year. Last year, when the lowest scoring team or among the lowest, I think. And then you're forced to play much more defense, and you play from a different side of the ledger. First goals impact a game between upwards of 60 and about 70% of outcomes are dependent on the first goal. And that was what I knew going into our first 2 years in San Jose. And that's why I spoke out and was fined for speaking out about the fact that we were expected not to be good. And we wanted to have that change, and we wanted not to have to have the first penalty and the second penalty into most of the games. It wasn't fair to the athletes, and it wasn't fair to the perception of what the referees saw in the game. Anyway, I had to speak because our players worked so damn hard. We needed to get that first goal, and they played hard. And in the 2 years in the Cow Palace, it was a wonderful rapport with the fans, and ultimately a lot of the fans and the fact that we spent a lot of time, you know, with the players down in San Jose getting ready for the move to the, you know, the Shark Tank 2 years and 1 year later, it was a matter that there was the Sharks in the parks and there were lots of sort of promotional things centered out of San Jose. Anyway, you know, Dan, I have great memories of the players. I have great memories of the fans, and the interaction that our players provided to the fans sold the game, whereas Charles O'Finley couldn't sell the game with the Oakland Seals at an earlier time in that highly competitive Bay Area market. It's, with the college teams and the professional sports, and you had elite teams there. The Niners, of course, were pretty damn good when we were there. You know, it's a tough market, but it's a delight to see the fans have been, you know, largely supportive. But it's a tougher time now to try to rebuild if you're on that rebuild formula. I'm not sure, you know, exactly the philosophy, but it's tough to get some of the premier players, you know. And when I was in Florida, we had to bring in Joe Nieuwendyk and Gary Roberts. We had to teach the young players how to be good pros every night, consistent hockey players, giving your best, but even your best had to be better, and that type of thing. And you know, I go back to leadership and character.
2: So many memories of those great years, George, including that fabled road trip that started in Hartford when we had an 11-hour plus plane delay. And everybody was sitting around playing cards in the FBO in Oakland, waiting for a tire to get fixed, and finally getting to Hartford, 6 o'clock in the morning, day of the game.
3: We had a lot of misadventures, if we could put it that way. And that also case hardened. But, you know, the other trip I was recalling, where there were gun shows and RV shows in the Cow Palace in year two, and we were on the road for most of January, and eventually we flew the team into, flew the family into Lake Arrowhead, and we had a couple of days there before we played LA, and that was late January, about. And you know, we were going back and up this way and over that way, west and then north and then south and all of that. And so, you know, it was tough to be a Shark, and it's tough for the expansion team.
2: One great aspect of your tenure as the coach, George, is you wanted everybody to feel that they were part of a family. And that was really emphasized a couple of times during the year.
3: We hosted the Shark team for the Christmas party, which was unheard of at that time for those guys in pro hockey, that the coaches would just throw a Christmas party. And we just decided our house was available. And so we did one of those Christmas tree parties where if you like your gift, you keep it and you try to keep it because the next person can come to the tree. And if they don't like theirs, or they choose simply to take yours, you know, and it was, they had fun. Anyway, we had to do some things that were fun and that were team building and everything. The purpose of feeling like family by going to Sun Valley, for example, it was a tough existence for the players and for their spouses. It's inevitable. You know, there were divorces in professional football and hockey and everything like that. It's tough to bring home your game. And our players in San Jose at that time really cared about their game. They cared to win. They cared, and they were really caring people. And, you know, it was tough. And so we had to look after the family to give them something like that. And to see them on sleigh rides and to see all of the fun we had, it was a tremendous experience for the players. And I'm glad they have a good memory, because it was a tough day most of the other days.
2: Do you follow the achievements of players like Patrick Marleau today?
3: I think that he's equivalent to Tom Brady. Not only are you talking about an effortless skater, a smart hockey player, he's a guy that goes into the combat zone, but he has been very effective as a moving target, not to be hit hard. His brain is a good brain, is what I'm saying.
2: George, thanks so much for spending all this time with us. We really appreciate it, and we really thank you for your first-class approach to hockey and the way that you represented the San Jose Sharks from the very first year of the franchise. Thanks again.
3: Thank you very much, partner, because I look at it as a mutual journey, and every respect that I appreciate very much being accorded. Dan, you're looking in your mirror. Thank you.
2: George Kingston, the first coach in the history of the San Jose Sharks, is a very special person. I'm Dan Rusinowski. Join me next time for Where Are They Now?
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8: Macklin Severini, his first National Hockey League hat trick.
9: Smith shoots. Score! Will Smith just tied the game.
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10: Sharks able to break out with both those guys getting up slowly. A crisscross. Wenberg down the right. Stenberg now down the right wing side. Across the line, Lee feeds it over to the left. Quick shot. Score! Darnell Nurse gets the game-winning goal for the Sharks in overtime. He just jumped on the ice, got the pass perfectly, and he is mobbed by his teammates as the Sharks are 3-0 in overtime. Nurse with his first goal as a Shark. San Jose wins it 3-2.
11: I mean, yeah, I was trying to yell off the bench, but he has eyes. He sees the whole game. So I was able, obviously, to make a nice move there and pull up, and then just got to puck around my second and just shot from the middle of the net there.
12: Just like that, the San Jose Sharks improved to 3-1 on the year. They are third in the Pacific. They have 3 overtime wins. And this is very much a better start to the season than what we've experienced over the past several years. And that's exactly what we were hoping for. And I think that we can all go back and look at those long losing streaks that started the last few seasons and think about some of the overtime or shootout losses, whether you want to go last year, the year before that. I mean, it's not that hard to figure out. The Sharks were on the wrong end of some tough decisions. I mean, the last year, you go, for instance, the first two games were overtime losses. The Sharks could have used a bounce or a break in their direction. It didn't happen. You go back to the year before that, is St. Louis opener. They lose that game in overtime. You go back to the year before that. That was what? The shootout loss to Colorado in game number 2 of the year. I mean, we just keep on going back and back and back and seeing all these tough losses for the Sharks early in the season as part of those long losing streaks. Well, right now, the Sharks, in their 3 games that have gone overtime, they've been able to walk away with big-time wins. And they did it in this game without Macklin Celebrini, in a game when they twice fought back from 1-goal deficits, down 1-0, they tie it. Down 2-1, they tie it. They hold on to send it to overtime. They know they're earning a point in that regard. And then they go into overtime, and they have Ivar Stenberg setting up Darnell Nurse for the game winner. What a phenomenal finish. What a phenomenal road trip, in my opinion, in the sense that it's just 1-1, right? It's just 1-1. But what it proved to me is that this Sharks team and their pulse and their drive and their competitive nature was able to shine through after a really rough game in Dallas where, yes, they were late in finding out that Macklin Celebrini was not going to play in that game. But to me, there was a little bit of a replication of what we saw in that game in Dallas in the first period against St. Louis, where they only get three shots on goal. And I'm thinking to myself, well, that is a 50% improvement over the two shots they put on goal in the first frame versus Dallas. However, it's not exactly going to blow you away. But then the Sharks continued to perform. They continued to get shots on goal. They continued to fight their way back into this game. And it was also, in terms of the things we were hoping to see, you did get more and more of that quote-unquote team effort and getting guys involved. Obviously, you get Colin Graf with his first goal of the year. You get Darnell Nurse with his first goal of the year. Toffoli gets his second goal of the year. You get Sam Dickinson getting a point. You get Michael Misa getting a point. I mean, you go down the list, and these were guys who had not all shown up on the score sheet before, and you're getting them to step up in a moment that you don't have Macklin Celebrini. Now, Macklin Celebrini, according to all the onlookers, went hard at morning skate yesterday, which I suppose that's a good sign. I think you don't bring him back till he's absolutely ready because you've still got, you know, 80 games left in this season. However, you know, we don't know if he's going to be back against Edmonton, and that's going to be a real, real tough challenge, even if you are at home. But for the San Jose Sharks, for them to perform this way, for them to have this type of a performance when they don't have Macklin Celebrini, when they're going up against a team that's their home opener, the Sharks showed a lot of heart. They showed a lot of grit. They showed a lot of grind. They showed a lot of what they can be as an identity overall. And, you know, for Darnell Nurse, I don't know if you guys saw the clip that went out on social media last night where he talks about thanking the Sharks for welcoming him and his family after a decade in Edmonton and talking about the way that, you know, he's really felt accepted and saying thank you. Like that means something. Darnell Nurse doesn't say that by accident. Darnell Nurse doesn't go out there and say that type of a thing and knowing the cameras are on unless he's trying to send a message. And I saw it in the article from Curtis Peschelka about how he and Michael Kesselring have only given up one even strength goal in 5-on-5 through four games. And that's compared with the seven goals allowed by the three other defensive pairs the Sharks have trotted out this month. And again, that's the article from Curtis Peschelka. And man, that is something else, man. Like that shows how well he is playing. I was waiting for his offensive game. I don't know if you heard me the other day. I was on KMBR and I had Jamal Mayers on. And I spoke to Jamal about that and was just kind of asking him, okay, you know, what do you think of the defensive guys? What do you think of what they've added overall offensively? I said I was waiting for more. And Jamal was like, I think you're going to see it pretty soon. And, you know, I got to give him a lot of credit. I mean, Darnell Nurse, obviously he was put as the, kind of put on blast by the Edmonton fan base for reasons I'll never exactly understand. But that's what happens when you play in one of those Canadian markets. But at the same time, their loss is clearly San Jose's game. He's been great early on. He's got that leadership tone in his voice. He was named the player of the game by his teammates last night, scored the game winner, and just, man, I mean, you watch the way that he's contributing, and you go all throughout this game, and you saw exactly what you hope to see is that with Macklin Celebrini out, other guys were going to find opportunities to contribute, and you go no further than Alex Nedeljkovic. His first start of the year, 24 saves, a 923 save percentage. He's out there for 6103. He makes some absolutely massive saves. Were there a couple situations where he was helped by a fortunate bounce off the iron? Of course, but you can say that by every goalie in the National Hockey League. He comes up with a big, big night. And, you know, Alex Nedeljkovic, he knows his job is to push Yaroslav Askarov. Askarov should feel pushed by that performance. I don't know who's starting on Saturday for the 1 o'clock start time. I do know that Nedeljkovic is not as good on short rest as he is when he has 2 days or more, but he obviously looked very, very good, and he's been able to rest, you know, through the first three games of the season before he got that start last night. So we'll see the way it works out. But also when you look at the game stats here, you just see the edge of San Jose, and I do mean just the edge. They edged out St. Louis. 27 shots on goal versus 26 for the Blues. That one extra shot on goal, that's where they won it. You know, the faceoffs barely won by the Blues, 51%, 49%, 31-30. The Sharks were 0 for 4 on the power play, but they also earned four power plays, which makes St. Louis a little bit more tired. They out-hit the Blues, and they blocked more shots than the Blues. And I know that stats don't tell the whole story, but that's one of those things that I'm not going to ignore. I'm going to see all those things out there on the ice. I'm going to watch the Sharks and the way they fought their way back into that game after they did not particularly have a great effort in the first period. And it's hard to deny the way that they fought their way back into that game. And that's the mentality that they needed exactly. But, you know, I've seen it online. People saying, oh, the Sharks are lucky. They haven't won in regular. Who cares? Absolutely, who cares? Last year, all the Kings did was get overtime points in games. They only won 35 games, four fewer than San Jose, and they made it to the playoffs. It's all about making it to the playoffs this year. That is growth for San Jose. And by winning three of their first four games, if you compare that to a year ago in which they started out 0-4-2, if you compare that to 2 years ago in which I believe it was an 0-9-2 start to the season, this is massively different, guys. Massively different. And the way that San Jose has been competing in all of those games but the Dallas one. And the Dallas one, listen, as I've said, you go up against a really good team who's trying to find themselves, their first win of the year after some poor performances to start. It kind of felt like the Sharks were in for it, even if they had Macklin in that game. But for this game, for the Sharks to, again, split the roadie, which is what you're supposed to do, go 500 on the road. They did that. They won their two home games. And now they're coming back home to take on Edmonton and Boston before they go back out on the road again. Let's take a look at this schedule coming up for San Jose. It is not the easiest. It's not supposed to be easy in the NHL. It's also not the worst schedule I've ever seen. So they are home Saturday at 1 for Edmonton. Then Tuesday night against Boston, 8 o'clock start, 7:30 pregame right here on the Sharks Audio Network. Thursday at Nashville, the 15th. The 17th, they're at Detroit. Then on Monday, they are at Toronto. Then they are at Montreal on the 20th, at Ottawa on the 22nd, and then they play Boston again on the 24th. Two early games against Boston. That feels odd to me, but whatever. I'll take it. And then the Sharks are home for four straight to end the month, hosting Buffalo, hosting Vancouver, hosting Ottawa, and then hosting Calgary before they go back out on the road to take on the Kings. And then they've got a back-to-back Friday, Saturday against the Wild and then Dallas. That's back-to-back at Minnesota, at Dallas. That is brutal. And then, you know, you get a lot of home games for the rest of the month of November. They've got New York. They've got Pittsburgh. They're away at Utah. Then they're home for Nashville, home for Calgary, home for Seattle, home for Minnesota, at Anaheim, home against Vegas. And then they are at Colorado. God, that's another brutal back-to-back. At Vegas, and then or Vegas home, and then at Colorado on the 27th, 28th, or Friday, Saturday. So they've got Minnesota, Dallas back-to-back, and they've got Vegas, Colorado back-to-back. Thanks, NHL. Also, while thinking about Ottawa, I don't know if you guys saw it last night. Former Shark William Eklund took a hard hit against the board. His boot was at an odd angle, and a lot of people are predicting that he either broke his ankle, suffered a high ankle sprain, or something to that effect. Hope he's all right, but he was not able to put his any weight on his leg as he made his way off the ice, so that was relatively concerning. Hope he is okay, because I think he will be shown a lot of love when he does get that return to San Jose in his first time back. I know that Mike Greer said he was not expecting to trade Eklund in the offseason. That's the way it went down. Eklund was always a good Shark, worked hard throughout those rebuild years, and was a sign of hope. He was the earliest sign of hope for San Jose. So again, you just hope that he's all right and he's able to get back there on the ice sooner rather than later. I do want to get into some of these highlights in a moment, but I wanted to go over some scores from last night. The Knights beat Toronto in a shootout last night. I was watching that after the

0: impressive to me, but I digress, and I may be biased. Avs dropped a touchdown, an extra point on the Flames, 7-3. Islanders improved to 2-2 on the season, downing the Blackhawks 4-1. Bruins crushed the Mammoth 6-1. Stars, yeah, they're getting right. They demolished the Sabres 4-0. The Canes smash Vancouver 7-2. The Preds 5-2 over Montreal. Senators 2-1 over the Flyers. And the Lightning, an impressive 3-2 win over the Wild, even if that one was at home. Beating the Wild is tough right now. They're a bit of a wagon. And this is the thing, even though the Sharks got beat up by Dallas, they did not have Macklin Celebrini, but I do want to see San Jose against all these really top-tier teams. You know, the expected contenders. Yes, there are going to be teams that evolve this year and turn into really, really good, high-quality teams, but I also want to see San Jose against the established teams like Minnesota, like a Dallas, like a Colorado, like a Vegas, right? Like, those are the teams that you really want to see them against. You want to see them against Tampa. You want to see them against Carolina. Those are the teams that I'm really paying attention to. These contending teams that have been at it every year. We all already saw them play Florida. Florida is still in a transitional zone, in my opinion, because they're fighting their way back and they're dealing with injury, obviously. Once again, still a very, very good team, but hard to judge a team off their second game of the year as opposed to what they will be later on in the season, especially when they have made offseason additions. So let's get into some of these highlights from Dan Ruzanowski, because as always, Ruzi's calls are the best, but there are plenty to get into from last night's game. It was one of the Blues' offseason acquisitions, Connor McMichael, who gave St. Louis a 1-0 lead, 3:52 into the first, assisted by another offseason acquisition, Mason McTavish and Jonathan Berggren.
1: Now they try to threaten, but overskating it on the right side was Trouba. He went down. Blues coming back with only one D back. Moving in, a tic-tac-toe. They score. It went from McMichael to McTavish and back to McMichael down the left. Nothing that Nedeljkovic could have done after Trouba fell down at the offensive blue line. And Connor McMichael gets the goal. He was one of the new guys acquired from Washington over the summer. And it's the Blues 1, the Sharks nothing.
0: So that's the first deficit the Sharks faced throughout the night. They did not get many shots off in that first period, only 3. It was a little concerning, but the Sharks showed up with more life in the second period, and who else but Tyler Toffoli, Mr. Consistency. He comes up with a game-tying goal assisted by Michael Misa and Jacob Trouba.
1: By Hofer, and the penalty is over, and Snuggerud is back on the ice. But here's Toffoli, angle shot right on, save, score! Tyler Toffoli pursues that puck right out in front of the net with Sherwood. That's great effort by those two wingers, and the Sharks have tied the game 1-1. At 8 minutes and 48 seconds of this second period.
0: You know, Tyler Toffoli wanted to atone for that one that he missed in Dallas, and that's exactly what he does. Gets the Sharks right back into the game, and you could see just by scoring that goal after getting shut out against Dallas, it kind of lifted a shoulder off San Jose, and you could see them really start to find themselves more and more as they got into the game. And then also, you had Alex Nedeljkovic in this period just making some absolutely monster saves for San Jose. That's exactly what you're hoping to see here. You want to see your players stepping up and having these big games. Alex Nedeljkovic did exactly that.
1: Neighbors exchanges with Parayko and shoots wide of the net for St. Louis. Down out of 9:37 to go in the second period. 1-1 the score. Here's a shot toward the net. Glove save made off of the stick of Dvorsky from the right circle by Nedeljkovic.
0: Dvorsky has got to be one of my favorite names in the NHL, by the way. It's like, yeah, did you hear about the Smiths getting themselves a little Dvorsky as you crack a cold one? Something you would say with your friends. I just find it hilarious every time I hear it. But Nedeljkovic coming up with absolutely monster saves all throughout the game, and that was one of them right there. Just huge. However, he couldn't stop them all. As 2 minutes into the third period, it was once again St. Louis taking the lead.
1: It's poked out toward the slot. Goaltender Hofer knocked it away, but Toffoli hustles to it, whips it across the rink, but unfortunately, it's intercepted. 2-on-1 shorthanded, moving in. Here comes St. Louis, the shot, score! Unfortunate turnover for Tyler Toffoli and the Sharks as the Blues' Dylan Dubé intercepts the puck, moves in on a 2-on-1, didn't even look at the pass. He just fired it. It is a shorthanded goal for St. Louis. They take the 2-1 lead early in the third.
0: Did not love giving up the shorthanded goal. However, I did love Colin

0: Graf getting his first of the year and tying it up just about 5 minutes later.
1: Graf had it for a second, lost it on the stick check. Thomas gave it away, though, and Dickinson steps up. That's a good play by Dickinson. Slides on the left to Graf. Crosses the line. Dickinson keeps going. He's in the left wing corner. Got the pass back from Graf, but then he lost it on the check to Broberg, and it's cleared back to center ice. Dickinson's on it there. Got a handoff from Toffoli. Stick handles down in deep. Centering feet in front. Graf. Shot. Score. Sam Dickinson. What a shift. He ends up getting the assist on Colin Graf's game-tying goal at 6:05 in the third period. It's all even at two.
0: The continued fight from San Jose without their captain, without their best player. You're getting the young guys. You're getting the veterans. You're getting everyone contributing. It's 2-2. We go overtime. You heard it on the way in, but once again, Darnell Nurse with the game winner for San Jose.
1: Sharks able to break out with both those guys getting up slowly. A crisscross. Wenberg down the right. Stenberg now down the right wing side. Across the line. Lee feeds it over to the left. Quick shot. Score! Darnell Nurse gets the game-winning goal for the Sharks in overtime. He just jumped on the ice, got the pass perfectly, and he is mobbed by his teammates as the Sharks are 3-0 in overtime. Nurse with his first goal as a Shark. San Jose wins it 3-2.
0: And San Jose improves to 3-1 on the season, a 750 win percentage. And let's look back at this compared to a year ago. They don't get their first win until October 23rd. A 6-5 overtime win at New York. And they don't get their third win of the season until their 11th game of the year, a 5-2 win against New Jersey. In 2024, they did not win until their 10th game of the year. They did not get their third win until the 12th game of the year. In 2023, they don't win in October. They don't get their first win until the 12th game of the year, a 2-1 win over Philadelphia. And you got to go to game 17 to get their third win of the year, a 5-1 win over St. Louis. I mean, guys, yeah, they are winning in overtime. They've only been able to win in overtime, but they are winning, and they've won three out of their first four games. I cannot emphasize that enough, especially last year. There were higher hopes. I don't think anybody was expecting them to be as good last year as they did, but if you want to talk about one of the significant reasons why they did not make the playoffs, it's those first six games when they went 0-4-2. It's a world different. It's a polar opposite starting off 3-1 as opposed to 0-4-2. I mean, those first four games, they got 1 point out of each of the first two losses, and then they lost their next two. 2 out of 8 points at that point, whereas now they have 6 out of 8 points. Again, world of difference. 3 out of their first 4 games are wins. And it feels like the entire dynamic for the team is changing. I know there's a lot of work left to be done, 80 games left to play. But in terms of starts, which those poor starts that I just referenced have sank the Sharks last several seasons, this so far is very, very different. All right, post-game reaction. Let's hear from Darnell Nurse.
2: It's on your first goal with the Sharks. Just how did that feel?
3: Oh, it felt amazing. It was nice to battle back. I think it took us to us a little bit in the first, and our team was really resilient, got to our game, and then the third period really established ourselves. And so it's fun to win and fun to add into that, too.
0: Yeah, the resiliency, the battle back they showed. Again, a proven leader like Darnell Nurse, for him to talk about these things and be part of the win, a huge, huge moment for him and his team as they split the roadie and go back home with a little bit of momentum and the thought that maybe Macklin will be returning on Saturday against Edmonton.
2: How good was that pass from Ivar? Can you just talk about what you kind of saw there, or did you call to him, or just what went on there?
3: I mean, yeah, I was trying to yell off the bench, but he has eyes. He sees the whole game. So I was able, obviously, to make a nice move there and pull up, and then just got to puck around my second and just shot from the middle of the net.
0: Stenberg, guys, that was a hell of a pass. He is not just showing flashes. He's showing moments, and this is going to start to extend itself in greater periods of games in the NHL. He's only played 4. He is on a very, very high level already, and it's exceptionally exciting to see what he can do next. Again, the future is so very, very bright for him, and the fact that the Sharks were able to jump up this last year and draft him, unbelievable, unbelievable fortunate nature for San Jose. It's been tough, guys. The rebuild has been tough, but there are some guys in San Jose now. There are some players. There are stars. This is happening.
2: How impressive is that for a 19-year-old to just have that that poise, you know, with the puck?
3: Yeah, I mean, it's showed throughout the game. He was amazing for us throughout the game, and you know, battling and creating space for himself, and then obviously making big plays at big moments. So he's fitting right in, and it's great to see him growing game in and game out.
2: You guys did get off to a slow start. You know, what was said kind of in between periods to get you guys going in a second?
3: Yeah, no, it was up our compete, up our battle urgency. That we did. We obviously, Ned was huge for us in the first and gave us the opportunity to get ourselves into it. You know, we got to come out with a better, harder, concerted effort in the first period. But, you know, he made some huge saves for us to keep us in it, and we responded well there in the second, especially in the third.
0: Warzo talked about that, and he said that the team needed to show a greater level of compete, greater level of engagement, things of that nature, and that's what the team was able to do. And we talk a lot in the past about the messages after bad periods, and you know, we assume that there's some sort of speech or four-letter words being thrown about, but it seemed like there was just a very clear message of, hey, we need to work harder. We need to engage ourselves more. Ned's been bailing us out. Let's bail him out now. Let's get him some offense. And the Sharks showed up much better in the second period. They're able to level the ledger, and they take that momentum with them through the rest of the game.
2: You were out there on the ice 20 seconds ago there, that play, the open net. I think it was Kiefer that got the stick on it there. Mm-hmm. But just what did you see there? Just what's going through your mind as that's, you know, that play is setting up?
3: Yeah, no, a guy gets a puck in the slot. That happens. You just try to see if you get a piece of it. And we had, obviously, Ned was making a huge save for us. Kiefer got in there quick and got a big stick on it. So that's there's desperation, desperate plays in games. Not everything's going to go perfect. And sometimes there's moments like that where guys got to step up, and Kiefer stepped up and made a big block on that.
0: Huge play from Kiefer Sherwood. That type of effort does not go unnoticed by your coaching staff, by your teammates, by the fans. Kiefer Sherwood was brought in here for effort, and so far as a San Jose Shark, he has shown nothing but phenomenal effort. Let's hear from Alex Nedeljkovic after he had a phenomenal game last night. Only allows 920 plus save percentage. Great game by him in his first appearance of this young NHL season.
4: To see it, and I think Woody got a stick on it, but he had Doc selling out there, and yeah, I couldn't tell whoever. We had three guys around it trying to get a piece of it. So you love to see it. That's what it takes to win. Just sacrifices like that and desperation, and we had it there at the end.
2: Can you take us through what's going on in your mind, though, as you know that puck is getting toward the middle right there?
4: Yeah, well, it was kind of like a little bit of a broken play. It was a shot, got tipped, and then the rebound kind of sat right there in the guy's feet. I couldn't quite control it, and then he turns and he finds an open guy in the slot. So I just kind of got caught in between getting up and rotating, and he made a quick pass, and that's where it was just, for me, it was just desperation at that point, too, trying to take up as much net as I could and just get in the way of it. So luckily I didn't have to make a save, and Woody stepped up.
2: What can you say about this win and what it says about this team? You know, really gutty effort for you guys tonight.
4: Yeah, I don't honestly, you know, I don't think we've really played a full 60 yet this year. And obviously that first period wasn't our best, but I love our response. And, we just keep grinding and keep grinding them down, finding ways to stay with it, stay in the game. They get a shorthanded goal to start the third period there. We could have easily sunk and sat back and kind of crawled into a shell, and we didn't. We just stayed with it. We took it back to them, got a gritty goal there, and then, we find a way. Stenny makes a nice pass in overtime to find Doc coming off the bench, and Doc just finishes it and does the rest. So, we're just sticking with it right now, and, hopefully we can starting on time a little bit more and playing more of a complete game, a full 60 minutes, really, and I think that there's just unlimited potential there for us to be had if we can find a way to play a full 60.
0: Again, the way Ned sees the game, you hear it in his answers, the way he talks about the game, the way he communicates, to me, he consistently sounds like a future head coach. And I don't know if that's where he wants to go after his career, but he just has such an awareness of everything happening in the game. And the way he talks about it, it just sounds like a head coach. Like, that's what I hear when I listen to Nedeljkovic, the way he communicates, the way you see him interacting with guys on the bench at little breaks during the game. He has that about him, and I think it's a huge asset for the Sharks when he's out there on the ice. Not just that he's a great goalie, but the way he communicates, the way he sees the game, it's like an extra player out there for San Jose.
2: What was the message after the first period?
4: It's just pretty simple, honestly. It wasn't good enough. And we just got to find a way to get to our game and keep it simple, not overcomplicate things. And yeah, that was really the message. It wasn't anything crazy. It wasn't anything we were doing, you know, like, it wasn't reinventing the wheel or anything like that. We just needed to kind of start getting our feet going, getting our heads in it, and start playing.
0: Let's hear from head coach Warsawski now before we run out of time.
5: First got better as the game went on. Woody makes a heck of a play there with a minute left to block that shot. I think that's the point. And then Steny makes a hell of a play to Doc there to finish it.
2: Just how impressive is the poise for a 19-year-old player to make a pass like that just in that moment?
5: Yeah, that pass, he has that, right? That's what he's all about. But it was the other stuff he did all game. Can trust him on the ice in certain situations. Knows what's going on. Really smart player. I keep saying that, I feel like. But really smart. Game slows down for him.
2: What was the message after the first period? You know, all the guys said that was obviously a slow start, and so there was, you know, a definite message after that first period from the in the room.
5: Yeah, just that we needed to get more competitive. Started with face-offs. We weren't executing that, giving up chances. You know, I think we had them for 8 chances, 5-on-5 against. Can't win the league giving up 5 chances, so that was really the message.
2: What can you say about Ned's performance tonight, how that calmed things down for you in the first period?
5: Yeah, really good. Made some big saves, especially some deflections, some tips. Just square. Made some really big saves.
2: And I guess along the same vein, second period when Tyler scores, and, you know, how important is that for a young team, a veteran like that? Taking a shot, maybe not the greatest angle, but just you guys were being outshot a lot. You guys just needed shots on net, and obviously that goes in too.
5: Yeah, great. I thought Toph was really good tonight. I thought that line got better as the game went on as well. Nice and Cherny. But yeah, we talked about putting more pucks to net, and Toph did a good job there.
0: Veterans stepped up. Young guys stepped up. The team stepped up. The Sharks get a come-from-behind win. Twice down by a goal, down 1-0, they tie it. Down 2-1, they tie it. We go OT, and Darnell Nurse gets the game winner for San Jose. They're 3-1 on this young season and coming home for 2 against Edmonton and Boston before heading out on the road. We're all out of time. We'll see you Saturday at 12:30, pregame, before the Sharks host the Oilers at 1 from SAP Center. For the San Jose Sharks, I'm Ted Ramey, signing off.
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2: The San Jose Sharks did not have Macklin Celebrini in the lineup on Monday in Dallas, and they certainly were hurt for it as they failed to score a single goal, and a hungry Dallas team beat them in their first road game of the season by a 5-0 count. Celebrini is not expected to play again tonight, although he was listed as a game-time decision. He's not out for warm-ups, and so you can surmise that he won't be in the lineup again. But the San Jose Sharks have to figure things out when he's not in the lineup and have a much better defensive effort against a hard-working Blues team that's enjoying a home opener tonight in front of an adoring crowd. It's the Sharks and the St. Louis Blues, next on the San Jose Sharks Audio Network.
0: It's time to feel the teal. This is San Jose Sharks Hockey. 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
2: From Enterprise Center in St. Louis, the San Jose Sharks play their second road game of the year without Macklin Celebrini, who is not on the ice right now as they get set to face off against the St. Louis Blues. That's the only thing they want to be the same as the last road effort on Monday in Dallas when they were throttled by the Dallas Stars in an inconsistent effort. The final on that one was the Stars 5 and the Sharks nothing. But historically, the Sharks in recent years have had very close games with the St. Louis Blues, including a couple of overtime tallies and certainly a couple of very close regulation wins. Hi, everybody. I'm Dan Rusinowski along with Jamal Mayers. And Jamal, you're doing double duty today because you live in St. Louis in the offseason for sure. And you're also a former Blue. So you're like royalty coming into this building tonight.
3: Oh, I wouldn't say that, but certainly brings back some memories. And it's a little bit strange sometimes when you've played for both teams, but excited certainly for the Sharks to get back on track. And no better time than the spoil home opener here in St. Louis.
2: One thing you're going to hear from head coach Ryan Warsawski is he believes this St. Louis Blues team is one of the more underrated clubs in the National Hockey League. They're well coached. They've got guys that play the right way. They just struggled to score goals lately, and obviously that's been a struggle for the Sharks from the last time out. So maybe we'll have a tight goaltender's duel tonight between Alex Nedeljkovic of the Sharks, who makes his season debut, against Joel Hofer, who's been one of the better goalies in the NHL for the last 6 to 8 months.
3: Yeah, you know what? You could argue that he's kind of taken the net from the second half of the season last year for the St. Louis Blues. And, you know, I'm really excited and happy for Nedeljkovic. He's a guy who's a great teammate. It shows up every single day, puts his hard hat on, and when he gets his opportunity, always gives the Sharks a chance to win. So, and you know, the guys are going to want to play hard in front of him. They want to make amends for the game in Dallas, and I expect them to come out and play the right way defensively.
2: The last seven straight meetings between the Sharks and the Blues have been decided by one single goal. four straight losses for the Sharks, the last time that they didn't win a game, were all in overtime or in a shootout. And a couple of close regulation victories, including March the 30th at home against St. Louis, in which they won 5-4. But the most recent matchup was a crazy one, lost 2-1 in overtime on March 26th here in St. Louis. Dylan Holloway getting the game-winning goal with only 3 seconds left in overtime. And the aforementioned Joel Hofer was a big part of that contest, was the number two star in the game with a 24-save performance. The Sharks come into this game at 2-1 on the season, 4 points. They're in fourth place in the Pacific and eighth in the Western Conference, while the Blues at 1-2 have their home opener tonight. They've got 2 points. They're ranked seventh in the Central. And as we said, they're a hard-working team with a slightly revamped lineup. They didn't make the playoffs last year, Jamal, but the management led by new general manager Alex Steen trying to get things together. They picked up Mason McTavish in a trade for a couple of first-round draft picks from the Anaheim Ducks. They added Connor McMichael in a deal that sent Jordan Kyrou over to the Washington Capitals. And so those are two of the guys up front that they picked up. They added Dylan Dubé, and they also picked up veteran Justin Barron, who looks like he's going to make his season debut on defense, alongside Colton Parayko, who tonight will pass Barrett Jackman on the all-time games played list in the history of the St. Louis Blues, so he will be number two all-time in terms of most games played in franchise history.
3: Pretty amazing feat for Colton Parayko, and kind of a strange year for him last year, right? They had a trade for him to go to Buffalo. He kind of, I don't know if he rescinded the trade or, you know, did not accept the trade to Buffalo, ends up staying in St. Louis, gets named an assistant captain, but it has to be a little bit awkward, I would think, that to go return to a place where, you know, they traded you, and he ends up staying here. So a little bit of a strange situation for him, but yeah, certainly he's played a lot of hockey for the Blues.
2: Well, he was talking about it this morning after the morning skate, talking about just the whole atmosphere. You know all about this because you live here, in that there are a lot of alumni that stick around in St. Louis with their families. It's a good region to raise your family in. And he says the fans here are just so welcoming. And I just remember some playoff series between the Sharks and the Blues. We'd be walking over to the locker room, and there were all these bits of artwork from school students, little kids just saying, "Good luck, Blues." It's a really big part of the community here.
3: Yeah, you know what? It's kind of a big, small town, and, you know, in a lot of respects. You know, they used to have the Rams, obviously, but mostly just Blues and Cardinals. And, you know, not really a lot to come down to downtown, but except for sporting events and such. But, you know, in the suburbs, like a lot of the states, there's good schools and lots of places for families.
2: Well, I'm old enough to remember the football Cardinals with Deardorff and Hart and that whole team.
3: There you go.
2: That goes way, way back. And, of course, the old barn, the old St. Louis Arena, where they had National Hockey League action in the 1930s for a couple of years, then some minor pro action, and then, of course, the Blues came in here in 1967 as an expansion team. All of that certainly part of the festive atmosphere here at Enterprise Center in St. Louis. But what the Sharks are thinking about is just how they can improve from where they were last game against Dallas. Kind of a dud of a game against a very desperate Dallas Stars team. This St. Louis team has lost 2 games in a row. They want to really show something up for their fans. And the big thing the Sharks have to figure out early in the season is, how do you deal with the adversity of losing your best player? Because that's going to happen at one time or another when it really matters.
3: Yeah, that's a great point. And when that happens, you know, I expect a better effort from the Sharks. It's really difficult mentally as a group to have your captain go through warm-up. And I know they kind of knew there was a chance, but for him to go through warm-up in Dallas, it was a surprise, I'm assuming, to the entire group, the entire team. And when that happens, it's hard to recover within that game. So they've had a couple practices under their belt to kind of wrap their heads around it. They know it's not necessarily long-term, but they're without him one more time. I expect a harder effort, a more workmanlike effort from this group, the San Jose Sharks, and finding a way to get a win here and spoil the Blues' home opener.
2: So how do you emotionally react to the fact that one of the best players in the world and your team captain can't play when you don't know that until even a few moments before you step on the ice to play a National Hockey League game? You would imagine that some of the veterans have been through this a number of times, but I talked to a couple of the young kids about this topic. Luca Cagnoni told me about it.
4: Yeah, it's tough. I mean, obviously he's a leader on the team, and, you know, he drives that play. Yeah, but it's, you know, it's National Hockey League. You kind of have to adjust on the go sometimes, right? Like, you know, we saw with like Barkov getting hurt that first game. It's, you know, leaders sometimes go down. It's just about how other players can step up. You know, it's something that we're gonna have to deal with all year. You never know what could happen. So, yeah, we just gotta deal with it, I think.
2: When you're a center iceman like Michael Mesa, obviously that puts more weight on your shoulders when Celebrini can't go. And he talked about how he reacted to it.
5: Yeah, I mean, I think it, you know, he's our best player. And when you find out that out a couple minutes before, it kind of, you know, just motivates you trying to play for him there. And if he plays, if he doesn't, it's got to be the same attitude and, you know, try to just find a way to get 2 points.
2: The thing is, though, when you know that you have to pick up the slack, Jamal, sometimes you squeeze the stick a little tighter, and then you make mistakes.
3: Yeah, you hope that's not the case, but that certainly could be one of the things. And again, at the end of the day, the reality is it doesn't matter who's out. You've got to find a way to come together as a group and get the win. And so, you know, I think the fact that they've had a couple practices, you know, wrap their head around it. You know, Ryan Warsawski and his staff has got this group ready to go. They know that the captain skated this morning, that he looks like he'll be back shortly, whether that's next game or the one after. So there's not a tremendous amount of concern in that regard. So they just got to hold the fort for one night. It's not like they got to do it for the entire season, and I think that'll certainly help them play a little bit more loose.
2: It's called picking up the slack and just giving a little bit more of an effort on your own to make that contribution much better. Michael Kesselring talked about that and was pretty blunt about how to deal with things like this.
6: To be honest, like, I saw it and I was like, oh, that kind of sucks. And then it's like, all right, well, we better pick up the slack. Everybody's going to elevate. Doc had some good words before, just of everybody's going to be a little harder, be maybe a little bit more simple without Mac. And it's a good learning lesson. I mean, it's hard to be healthy every game. Top guys are going to miss some games. You got to find ways to win games when guys are out, and it's opportunities for other guys. And yeah, maybe just simplify. I thought in Dallas, it was a real good team in Dallas. They were hungry. They were ready to go. We just got to play real simple at that point and play hard, play fast. I think we can play faster, get to our game a little bit quicker, and it'll help us.
2: It's the Sharks and the St. Louis Blues here at Enterprise Center in St. Louis. When we come back, head coach Ryan Warsawski outlines the game for us on Coach's Chalkboard. After this, on the San Jose Sharks Audio Network.
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2: The first road trip of the season comes to a close in St. Louis, Missouri. Today, the San Jose Sharks face off against the St. Louis Blues. I'm Dan Rusinowski, along with Sharks head coach Ryan Warsawski. And Ryan, I guess the storyline are twofold today. Number one, Macklin Celebrini is a game-time decision, which is great news. If he's in, great. The other story is, if he's not, perhaps Will Smith gets an opportunity to play at center ice, and that sounds intriguing.
7: Yeah, for sure. Obviously drafted as a center, we know he's got experience there, so he put a lot of work in the skating this summer, getting stronger. I think it could benefit him if it happens, and if it doesn't happen tonight, maybe it happens down the line. So we'll see how Matt gets through the morning skate, and we'll make a decision at game time.
2: It's very, very important that you learn to deal with little adversities during the season early, and isn't it important that the team had to figure out how to play without Macklin?
7: Absolutely, and I think that's kind of where we're heading as a group, is we need to be it's got to be a total team effort. We have to, you know, play through some adversity, whether that's someone not playing, a bad call, the situation that's at hand. You know, good teams find ways to win, especially on the road without their top players. Look around the league. So that's where we got to start trending towards.
2: St. Louis is a team that works really hard, and they kind of characterized, I'd say, by a guy like Jake Neighbors, just plays the right way, tries to make plays when he gets out on the power play. How do you combat that?
7: Yeah, I think this is one of the most underrated teams in the National Hockey League, to be honest with you, with the names, you know, Neighbors, Holloway, Robert Thomas, the back end, Parenko. They're big and long. Cam Fowler, they've got experience. They've got some young guys that are ultra competitive that play on the inside of the ice, and they're a structured team. So they make you work for what you need and what to get and around the net and for your scoring opportunities. So, you know, we got to make sure we start the game on time, but continue it on, and let's have a solid 20 minutes and go from there.
2: Best of luck today.
7: Thanks, Dan.
2: That's our Coach's Chalkboard Show for today. And now stand by for the Sharks and the St. Louis Blues. Coming up next on the San Jose Sharks Audio Network.
0: 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Coming up next on the San Jose Sharks Audio Network.

0: Smith. Wesley Smith shot. He scores! Will Smith gets the game winner. Askarov knocked out of the net. Gets back in the net. Makes a second save. An acrobatic recovery. He scores! Declan Cederini has just become the all-time leader for greatest single season.
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2: From Enterprise Center in St. Louis, I'm Dan Rusinowski along with Jamal Mayers. The San Jose Sharks look to shake off a 5-0 loss on the road in Dallas to open their road schedule and come home to SAP Center for a game on Saturday against Edmonton with a victory away from home. St. Louis has lost two straight, and as you can tell by the sounds in the background, lots of pageantry tonight because this is the Blues' home opener, their fourth game of the year. Stand by, we got more coming up on the San Jose Sharks Audio Network. Great atmosphere here in St. Louis as the Blues and the Sharks play in the first home game for St. Louis Blues fans this season. Very packed house here at Enterprise Center. And the teams are on the ice, and we are getting set for our national anthem, which will be sung in just a few moments. So let's go to ice level as the crowd comes to its feet here at Enterprise Center, and we get the anthem from Pershard Owens.

0: Well, that was really enthusiastic, and so is the crowd here at Enterprise Center as the Sharks take on the Blues. Seven straight games between these two teams have been decided by one single goal. Here is the starting lineup for both the Sharks and the Blues. First for visiting San Jose. In goal to our right, putting on the mask right now, is Alex Nedeljkovic, making his season debut. He has won three consecutive games on the road. In fact, his last 11 road starts, he has an 8-3 record. On defense, it'll be a combination of veteran Darnell Nurse alongside up-and-coming young guy Michael Kesselring. And up front, it'll be Alex Wennberg at center, along with keeper Sherwood on the right and Ivar Stenberg on the left.
1: And the Blues are going with Joel Hofer and starting in net. And up front, they're going with Mason McTavish centering Berggren and McMichael. And on the back end, they've got Broberg along with Berggren.
0: Brandon Schrader and Jean Hébert are the referees tonight. Anthony Lapointe and Tyson Baker are the linesmen. Everybody's at center ice. There they square off. Puck drop. Blues control. And this game gets underway in the first period. Right away, a big hit by Kiefer Sherwood on Philip Broberg as he dumps into the Shark zone. Wennberg back to get it. Left side of his goal. Turns away from the forecheck of Berggren. Guns it around the boards, and Kesselring tossed it out. Sherwood on the right has some room. Moves across the line. Looks for a man. Stenberg breaking toward the net, but the pass was just behind him. But that was a good play that was generated basically by the body check of Sherwood after the opening faceoff. Blues back the other way. Only Kesselring back. Getting back Stenberg to help. Moving in. St. Louis with a drive on goal from the left wing side from Broberg. And that's a good save by Alex Nedeljkovic. So Broberg gets hit by Sherwood. Sharks get a chance. And then Broberg jumps right back up. Gets an opportunity for St. Louis.
1: Yeah, and that's something that certainly the San Jose Sharks are going to have to be mindful of, is that even though you admit, you know, eliminate a man, that Broberg is going to jump up in the play consistently, so you certainly have to be aware of where he is on the ice.
0: Broberg is in his sixth year in the NHL, third year with St. Louis. Was one of those guys they signed to an offer sheet, the other one being Dylan Holloway, and the Edmonton Oilers took the picks instead of matching the offer. Right now, we're back to action, just underway. Colton Parayko has just passed Barrett Jackman into second place all-time in the list of games played by St. Louis defensemen. He dumped it in. But here's Chernyshov back the other way. Lead pass down the left, making Marchment going into the zone and trailing the play. Dickinson couldn't get it as the puck skidded away. Dickinson gets back quickly after that. Blues on the attack. Parayko again hit by Dickinson as he gains the zone and dumps one in. But defense getting chances here in the first period as the Sharks start to break out. Neutral zone play, Marchment looking for Chernyshov. He's checked by Buchnevich, the veteran for St. Louis. Pavel Buchnevich winds it around the boards. Luca Cagnoni picks up, held it in with his backhand, but the Blues do pick it up off of a stick, and the Sharks need to change lines as Will Smith was just out there with his first shift as a center iceman in the National Hockey League. Right now, here come the Blues down the left wing side. To center, across the line they come. Dalibor Dvorsky, very talented young player, whips a backhand pass across the ring. Brandon Carlo on a point, feeds to his left, and a quick shot went wide off the end board and caromed right back to Nedeljkovic. That was Justin Barron taking that shot from 62 feet out.
1: Yeah, a really good vision there by Dvorsky, who finds the cross seam through the offensive zone to Colton Parayko. Puck ends up getting shot wide, but Nedeljkovic does a tremendous job finding that puck and getting the necessary whistle.
0: Alex Nedeljkovic has won four straight games on the road once in his career. He comes into tonight's action with victories in his last three NHL starts away from home. This is his season debut. It's off to his left. Face-off won by the Sharks. Good draw win by Michael Misa. Now he chipped it forward and got it out of the zone, but it stopped there just outside the blue line by St. Louis's Brandon Carlo. Carlo, acquired from Toronto, is one of the new additions to this team that's expected to provide veteran leadership. Right now, back into the St. Louis zone come the Sharks. On the left wing boards, it's chipped up. Cagnoni kept it in. Good job by Luca to hold on to that. He sends in deep to the corner, but that's an effective play by Joel Hofer, the goaltender, to come out and get in the way of Michael Misa, who thought he'd have more time to get control of that disc. Instead, the Blues break out. From the red line, they cross corner dump it. Right wing corner of the Sharks zone. Dalibor Dvorsky out there with Buchnevich going in. Grinding it out in the left wing corner also is Dylan Dubé. They try to get it, but it'll be picked back up by the Sharks. That allows Jim Montgomery to change the lines as the Sharks now have put out a fresh set of skaters. Zach Ostapchuk, Barkley Goodrow, and Ty Dellandrea move into the offensive zone. And Dellandrea pressures. He gets the puck in the right corner. He now hangs onto it. Stick handles away from Pew Suter. Guns it around near side. Nurse kept it in. Now throws to the net. Tipped in front by Dellandrea. That just missed the net. Went high and wide. Dellandrea picks it up. Good shift for him. Here's Nurse shooting it. Tipped in front by Ostapchuk. Just wide of the net. Another drive to the goal by Kesselring is wide for the Sharks. Left corner. Picked up near side. Goodrow tried to set up Ostapchuk, but it was a good job by Pew Suter to steal it. And the Blues escape the zone. But Nedeljkovic, who likes to handle the puck, grabs that dump in and fires it right back to center ice. And we've got great action so far in the first period.
1: Yeah, both goaltenders are contending coming out and playing that puck. So the Sharks want to be mindful. If Hofer's going to do that, they got to put that puck in a good area.
0: Right now in the neutral zone, a bouncing puck handled by Brandon Carlo of St. Louis. Sends it ahead to Jonathan Bergrand, but as he tried to gain the zone, good defensive play by Will Smith stopped the zone entry, and the Sharks able to tip it back the other way. Now they try to threaten, but overskating it on the right side was Trouba. He went down. Blues coming back with only one D back. Moving in, a tic-tac-toe. They score. It went from McMichael to McTavish and back to McMichael down the left. Nothing that Nedeljkovic could have done after Trouba fell down at the offensive blue line. And Connor McMichael gets the goal. He was one of the new guys acquired from Washington over the summer. And it's the Blues 1, the Sharks nothing.
1: Yeah, it's just a great example of how you have to be sure defensively and managing that puck. And when you are so aggressive in the offensive zone, as Trouba was, unfortunately he ends up falling down, and because of that created an odd man situation. McMichael starts the play and is a beneficiary of a little bit of a give and go as he redirects that to the back of the net.
0: Pretty nice setup by those two guys.
1: Yeah, it was a little bit of a give and go there through the offensive zone, and again the Blues really are active in allowing their D to jump up in the play.
0: Well, here come the Sharks off the faceoff. They dump it right into St. Louis territory. Official word on the goal is McMichael second from McTavish and Berggren. So they give Berggren an assist on the play. Shot by Kesselring for the Sharks, right on goal. A save made by Joel Hofer behind the net. Sherwood tries to sweep one into the slot. Wenberg was waiting there, but the puck didn't hit his stick. Instead, here comes Jimmy Snuggerud, son of former Shark Dave Snuggerud, at the Sharks' line. Lost control of the play, but now going back, the Blues have it. Robert Thomas, their captain, throws it to center. Broberg lead pass across the Sharks' line. It went to the stick of Neighbors. Jake Neighbors gunned it around the boards. Now it's put back. Dvorsky in front by himself was Adam Juracek, but he couldn't handle the pass. He recovers in the corner, went back to the point, and a Buchnevich chance gets blocked, and it goes wide of the goal. Now it's centered in front. A quick shot there, taken by St. Louis's Dvorsky, was blocked very brilliantly by Darnell Nurse. But the Blues' Buchnevich gets it back behind the Sharks' net. Tried to center it. Dmitry Orlov got a piece of that, and the Sharks knock it off the right boards and get it out. But the onslaught continues for St. Louis as Broberg skates in with speed. Throws his turn to the front of the net as he spun around the Sharks' D. But now the play tipped on goal, save made off of Buchnevich right out in front of the net. Bodies flying around now as the Sharks try to drill their men into the boards. Loose puck picked up back behind the Sharks' net, and it's taken there by San Jose. Gunned out by Trouba. Trouba leads it on the left. Here's Graf across the line. Puts on the brakes. Feeds down low. Ostapchuk trying to twist his way through the goaltender. Didn't have a great angle. It was stopped by Hofer. Rebound far side of the ice. Blues jump on that puck. They've got a 1-0 lead over the Sharks with 14 minutes to play in this first period. Back inside the Sharks, and Trouba finishes his check there against Neighbors. Sharks dig it free, and Ostapchuk got to the red line, guns it forward, and Goodrow gives chase down the right wing and gets to the puck first. He spins it around the back side of the St. Louis net. Dellandrea gives it back to Goodrow, works it free, put it back top of the right circle. There's the shot, right on goal, taken by Cagnoni, and a save made. We get pushing, we get shoving, we get a major scrum inside the goal crease as Zach Ostapchuk, Cam Fowler, and several others are intimately involved. Let's pause 10 seconds for station identification. 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
0: I'm Dan Rusinowski along with Jamal Mayers. Just fabulous to have you with us. So far, the Blues with the 1-0 lead. Goal at 3:52. McMichael second from McTavish and Berggren. And we've got ourselves an intense battle going on here at Enterprise Center. Back in just a moment after this timeout. This is the San Jose Sharks Audio Network.
3: This broadcast is presented by authority of the San Jose Sharks, solely for the private, non-commercial use of our radio audience. Any publication, reproduction, retransmission, or other use of the descriptions and accounts of this game without the express written consent of the San Jose Sharks is strictly prohibited.
0: 1-0 St. Louis on top of the San Jose Sharks. The goal by Connor McMichael, his second from Mason McTavish and Jonathan Berggren. That came at 3:52. Right now, Colton Parayko is getting recognized by the fans as he's playing in his 804th game as a Blue. That's second on the all-time list, just passing another pretty tough customer, Barrett Jackman, who gave the Sharks lots of trouble over the years.
1: Yeah. He's played the game hard and certainly showed up every night and left it all on the ice, that's for sure.
0: In fact, I just saw Barrett Jackman up on the big screen, so he's at the game tonight.
1: That's right.
0: Face off to the left side of the goaltender, Joel Hofer. Since March the 1st, he's been the best goalie in the NHL. And the Blues, with a 1-0 lead, will flick it out. They put it between the Sharks' defense, but Luca Cagnoni wisely got back and kept it away from Robert Thomas. Got it around. Mason Marchment shovels a backhand roller out, and it's all the way to the St. Louis territory, short of icing. Blues poke it down the other way. This will be icing against St. Louis. And so we have a time to let everybody know that we know that San Jose is a hockey city, right? Well, you should join us as we welcome PWHL San Jose to the tank on Saturday. The Sharks take on the Edmonton Oilers at 1 p.m. Fans can take home a special long-sleeve tee celebrating the arrival of San Jose's newest hockey team. Visit sjsharks.com/tickets now. You can pick up tickets to the game on Saturday. You can check out what PWHL action is all about. Layla Edwards is the big star that was drafted first by the PWHL San Jose team, and she'll be there.
1: Yeah, that's exciting. Pretty cool. I think they're now up to 12 teams in the league.
0: Yep.
1: And so exciting. And I saw the clip of the new jerseys for the team, and they look great, too.
0: Here come the Blues. 1-0 lead over the Sharks. Their top line is out there. Thomas out there along with Snuggerud and Holloway. They throw it around. Got a penalty coming up. It's against San Jose. Angle shot toward the net for Thomas. He missed the goal. Now it's back on the point. Carlo keeps in. Extra attacker coming on. And the delayed call against San Jose. Fed across the ice to Fowler. Back to Carlo. Carlo winds up, doesn't shoot. Gives down low to the right corner. Holloway, Snuggerud. Shot from the right circle. And the save made by Nedeljkovic. And he wisely covers up as the penalty is coming up to the Sharks. A two-minute cross-checking call. And that will occur at the 7-minute and 28-second mark of this first period. And so now we've got San Jose's Michael Kesselring going to the box for that charge. And the Blues power play will step out.
1: A huge challenge here for the penalty killers. And we've talked about it at length, understanding where the pressure points are, when you're able to pressure. One goes, we all go. So that communication is imperative. And you know, Colin Graff's done a great job on these draws. He's got to dig in here on a real important draw here.
0: Graff will take the faceoff. He's up front with Barkley Goodrow. Nurse and Trouba are the two defensemen. Kesselring in the box for cross-checking. Time of the penalty, 7:28. Off the draw. Graff got it back. Sharks have trouble clearing it, though. Blues keep in. They flip it around the boards. McMichael guns it near side. Dvorsky rink wide. That's intercepted by Trouba. And he poked it forward, and the Sharks might have a chance shorthanded here. Down the right side comes Goodrow. Lead pass intended for Graff. It's broken up by Dvorsky. He reverses it immediately to McTavish on the right side, but there's Jacob Trouba to reliably check the puck aside, and the Sharks change penalty killers as we are now seeing a little more time tick off on that penalty call against San Jose. Blues move back in. Into the offensive zone they come. Coach Jim Montgomery has liked his second power play unit a little bit better than the first. As the Sharks steal it, Sherwood cleared it all the way down. Blues are 1-for-8 on the man advantage this year.
1: Yeah, really good pressure there. Initially by Trouba in the neutral zone, and then Sherwood on the half wall, understanding where the opportunities. When the puck's on that yellow, along the dashers there, when you can pressure and make it difficult, great job recognizing that.
0: Top unit comes out for St. Louis now. Down the left side, Holloway has. Shovels it toward the net. It got deflected by a defensive stick on the near boards. Lifted out there by Alex Wenberg, who's up front with Ostapchuk. They're getting changed now. And it'll be Ty Delandria stepping on along with Wenberg for San Jose. Here comes St. Louis. Holloway leading the attack to the Sharks line. He'll do a give and go. get it back in the right corner, turns there, fed it back to Adam Juracek. Juracek eludes the check of Wenberg. Now does a give and go, throws it back, front of the side of the net. There's Jake Neighbors trying to get it, but he had trouble handling it, so he moves behind the goal. Blues have it on the right boards. Sent down low. Neighbors couldn't play the carom. Orloff gets it. Fans in the puck as he tried to clear. Hustling to it there was Snuggerud, but he's bodied off the play beautifully by Orloff, and the Sharks pick it back up. But Dickinson can't clear. Kept in by St. Louis. Juracek gives it away to Dickinson, and he calmly hangs on to it for a second before clearing it all the way down.
1: Yeah, another great example of Delandria trusting his instincts there and pressuring. It forces a turnover, and fortunately Sam Dickinson's able to intercept and get the clear.
0: Well, right now, here's the Blues attack, giving it away. Chernyshov steals, moves down the right wing side, throws it across the rink to Will Smith, but he took it in his skate and could not play it because the Blues closed on defense and were able to knock it away.
1: Yeah, that pass was a little crispy there, and it hit off of Will's left skate. He tried his best to get it through a stick, but couldn't quite get it there.
0: Now the Blues send it toward the Sharks' net. We are back to 5-on-5 again as the penalty on Kesselring over. Blues setting it up. Angle shot right toward the net. Nice stick save there by Nedeljkovic. That was off the defenseman Justin Barron. We got an injury in back of the Sharks net. It's one of the Blues that got boarded hard into there. And that was a pretty good save by Nedeljkovic to the short side right after that. Boy, a head-first collision into the boards for Dylan Dubé. And he is being helped to his feet. He's under his own power making his way back to the bench. But something tells me that they'll probably protocol that and take a look.
1: Yeah, he kind of did it to himself. Will Smith had inside position there, and he kind of toe-picked in a sense and went head first into the boards. Never want to see anyone go into the boards like that, but he seems to be okay.
0: Good to see that. Blues have a 1-0 lead here with 10:14 gone by in this first period. We'll come back to St. Louis with more Sharks action on the San Jose Sharks Audio Network. Back in St. Louis, the Blues hanging on to a 1-0 lead over the Sharks with 9:46 left in the first period. Connor McMichael, the goal scorer, just a few moments ago. One of the Blues, Dylan Dubé, got shaken up as he toppled headfirst into the boards. More on him than anything else as he toe-picked, as you described, Jamal. But good to see that he's okay making his way back to the bench.
1: Yeah, I kind of inadvertently bumped into Will Smith in the corner and kind of toe-picked and didn't catch himself and went headfirst into the boards, but got up a few seconds later, seems to be fine.
0: Faceoff will be dropped. Blues have it. They dump into the San Jose territory. Behind the goal line, left side of Nedeljkovic, who's in goal to our right in the first period. Colin Graf gathers a pass at center ice, makes the move on Juracek, then gets taken down by Juracek as he went for the puck. That's going to be a penalty on Adam Juracek. Blues fans don't like it, but that's a pretty obvious call for Brandon Schrader, the referee, to make, as he was right there on the scene. And the Sharks will go on the power play here with that tripping call on Juracek.
1: This is a great job by Colin Graf through the neutral zone as he collects that puck there, turns backwards, and puts the puck to a space behind Juracek that only he could go retrieve. Juracek elects to kind of eliminate him, ends up interfering in the process, and the Sharks go on the power play.
0: They get him officially for tripping. San Jose goes on the man advantage, and it's brought to you by Power Business Technology, copiers and printers for your office needs. 1-0 Blues. Right now the official time of that penalty, 10:30 of this first period. The Sharks put out Stenberg, Wenberg, Chernyshov, Cagnoni, and Will Smith on the point.
1: The Sharks power play off to a good start so far. They've only had 8 attempts, but they're 25% good for 11th in the league.
0: Wenberg got thrown out of the circle. Smith steps in and he wins the draw. Sharks set up on the man advantage with Stenberg near boards. He moves it through Bujnevich. Cagnoni left point, feeds to Smith on the right, then takes it back. Shoots one toward the net. That's blocked by Robert Thomas's stick. And the puck is out of play. By the way, I need to mention this. Ivar Stenberg, 19 years of age, playing in his first season in the NHL. His brother Otto plays in the Blues organization. At the moment, I believe he's with the Springfield Thunderbirds in the American Hockey League. But he's another first-round draft pick in the Stenberg family. Off the draw, Cagnoni has. Now Smith trying to go cross ice to Stenberg. It gets blocked, and it goes way up over the top of the glass on the short side. And a lucky souvenir for a fan in row two. As he celebrates with the fan base downstairs, right next to a guy with a Joe Thornton sweater on.
1: Yeah, the guy who caught that must be a baseball player. It was a heck of a catch as he reaches over the seat in front of him.
0: Yeah, now the security people come down to make sure everything's okay. That's standard operating procedure in NHL arenas.
1: Yeah, I'd like to see Will Smith shoot that coming downhill, especially early on as a penalty kill. Keep those penalty killers honest.
0: Smith loses the draw to Puse Suter, and the penalty-killing Blues are able to pick up, and Parayko clears all the way down. They get Parayko back on D with Broberg up front. Suter, along with Dubé, who's back out there and looks to be okay. Here come the Sharks on the power play, skating right to left, down 1-0. Stenberger across the line with Wennberg. Wennberg guns the pass around the far boards. Chernyshov holds it and slides it through traffic around to Stenberg near side. He goes down low to Wennberg behind the net. Now he feeds it out. Will Smith the drive, and it's up into the netting as it got deflected out of play.
1: Oh, just a great amount of patience for the youngster in Stenberg as that puck comes around him a couple times with pressure. Makes the right play and relieves the pressure behind the net to Wennberg, who comes out the opposite side and finds Will Smith. Like to see Will one time that. Probably didn't like the pass where it was. Elects to pull it around and shoot it through Broberg, but Hofer's up to the task.
0: Yeah, Hofer got a piece of that, knocked it out of play. Now the faceoff will be dropped off to his left. And the faceoff is dropped, and it's controlled by Misa and Marchment. Marchment lost his footing there in a confrontation with Suter. Loose puck sent across the rink near side. Sherwood stops it, feeds back to the point. There's Trouba with it, trying to exchange with Marchment, but that's a good defensive play by Puse Suter to knock it out to center. 45 seconds left in the Juracek penalty. As the Sharks dump into the St. Louis zone, Misa knocks one down. Can't make the play there. Blues kind of swarm there, put three guys in the corner. They steal it, and they clear it. So it's back in the Sharks' end with 30 seconds left in the San Jose power play. Trouba feeds on the left wing, grabbing it Marchment. Bodied up by Buchnevich at the red line. He shoots one in. Hofer's pretty good with the puck and the stick. He feeds it up the boards. And here comes Robert Thomas moving left to right. Across the line, Buchnevich gets the drop. Cross ice now, it's Broberg moving behind the Sharks. That in front, Buchnevich trying to poke at it. Good recovery there by San Jose's defensive players. But you're not supposed to do that when you're on the power play. The Sharks have no time left to try to score on the man advantage as the penalty call is ending on Juracek. Marchment moves in. It's the power play influence time. Fed in front there by Marchment. Misa tipped it wide of the goal. Rebound. Good forecheck by Marchment to work it free. Nurse far side of the ice in the St. Louis zone. Spins it around the backside of a net, but there's only Blue players there. Parayko, one of them with that long stick, grabs the puck. Fed it forward, and St. Louis will look for a line change as they dump it back to the Sharks' line. Without a 7:07 remaining in this first period. 1-0, St. Louis on top as the Sharks look to even the score. They dump it back into the St. Louis zone. Chase for the puck near side. Grabbed by the Sharks. Goodrow behind the net. Fed it for Kesselring, but he fans in the puck. And Nurse is going to have to scoot back to protect his play with his defense partner. And he does. And the Sharks able to poke it back to the St. Louis line. But that was an opportunity lost right there.
1: Yeah, opportunity coming down the wall there to shoot that. Ends up fanning on it. Puck comes out.
0: Here comes Snuggerud down the left side. Twisting, turning, trying to center it. Blocked by Cagnoni's skates. The Blues keep it in, though. They spin it around. Fowler really pivots well with the puck. Makes two great moves on Barkley Goodrow, who stays with him. Now he turns and he shoots. It's off the goalpost. And somehow, Nedeljkovic is able to fall on that puck. That was an innocent-looking shot by Fowler after he made two amazing bits of work with his skates to get that puck fed forward.
1: Yeah, they're, you know, creating a lot of indecision and trouble at the blue line. The interchanging of the D and the forward.

0: faceoff one in the defensive zone. He just did it there. They're going to ask him to do it again, but this time it'll be to his right side, and that's a little bit harder for the left-handed shot.
1: Yeah, and it's a lot harder for a lefty over on that side, and obviously the Blues electing to go on that side, which is a backhand side, but just going to have to find a way to tie him up and get the win.
0: McTavish, Berggren, and McMichael out there for St. Louis against the Wenberg line. It's Wenberg, Stenberg, and Sherwood tonight. Will Smith playing center with Macklin Celebrini out. Off the faceoff now. Good job by Sherwood to finish his check on the defenseman on the left point. That was Justin Barron, who holds the puck, but he's got to go back to center ice to regroup. Blues down the left side. They move into the shark zone, but a pass to the slot intercepted. Wenberg protects it there from a back-checking player, McTavish. McTavish finally caught up to it after the Blues stepped up to Wenberg at the blue line and knocked it away. St. Louis does get control of it there. Justin Barron did the job there. Lifts it clear. Truba misses it. Poked at the puck. Stenberg has it. Makes a nice maneuver. Gets by Neighbor. Stick handles to his left across the line. Drop pass. Sherwood with the shot. It got deflected wide. That was close. Rebound behind the goal line. And a loose play there. Pareko against Wenberg. Reaching in Sherwood. They're trying to grind it out. I think you liked what you just saw, didn't you?
1: Oh, just a great play by Stenberg on the entry there. Getting to the middle of the ice and making a nice pass to Sherwood.
0: He's weaving with the puck now on the right wing side. Threw it back to the point men. Dickinson shovels it off in the direction of Wenberg. He manages to keep it in after some pressure. Stenberg got hit pretty hard behind the goal line by McTavish, and play continues. Loose puck far side. Sharks changing the D. Good job there by Mesa just on, but lost control. Here comes Neighbors down the left for St. Louis. Into the Sharks zone with speed. He's ridden off at the pass by Orloff. Moves into the zone. One hand went out toward the slot. Knocked away there by Tyler Toffoli, and the Sharks will regain. Graff down the left side carries in, but apparently Mesa just ahead of the play there and offside. Probably just as well. They didn't have a clean zone entry on the play, so you might as well start over as we've got a break in the action. We're down to 4:46 left in this first period. This broadcast is coming to you from Enterprise Center in St. Louis, and we've got the Sharks trailing 1-0 to the St. Louis Blues on the San Jose Sharks Audio Network.
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0: It's great to have everybody with us, wherever you may be. If you're driving around and picking us up on the Sharks Audio Network, thanks for tuning in. If you have us synced up with the national television feed, fantastic to have you here in St. Louis. It is a 1-0 Blues lead over the Sharks. We're down to 4:46 left in the first period. That goal coming at 3:52. McMichael from McTavish and Berggren. Since then, it's been relatively even. The shots still favoring St. Louis 7-3. But I think territorially, it's been in both ends.
1: Yeah, you know what? I think that the Sharks have had their moments, though. I think that their fourth line has really come to play, and they've created some zone time and offensive opportunities. They got to continue to get pucks to the net, and placing that puck on the dump ins is so important. Joel Hofer is tremendous, really good at playing the puck. Do not let him touch it.
0: Right now in the neutral zone, good defensive play by Mesa against Juracek as Mesa wins that little puck battle and dumps in. Now Mesa takes it away from Buchnevich, but the puck slides over to St. Louis. Kevorsky, lead backhand pass down the left. Here's Neighbors moving in for a shot on goal. Sticked away.

0: By Alex Nedeljkovic. Loose puck far side. Work free by San Jose. Cagnoni jumps up into the play. He's down the right side against Broberg. Broberg calmly stayed with it and got his stick on the dump-in attempt. So that stopped the Sharks' scoring thrust. Now nobody back for San Jose defensively. Cagnoni finally getting back, but St. Louis can't take advantage. He just couldn't handle the puck at the end of their respective shift on the ice. Lucky break.
1: Yeah, and you really got to be careful for Broberg out there. He's jumping up every opportunity he gets.
0: Right now, the Sharks glove one down. Toffoli at the red line, pushed it forward. Graf pokes across the St. Louis line, but San Jose needs a change too, as we're down to 3:44 left in this first period. 1-0 St. Louis. Nurse on the ice with Kesselring on defense. And up front, it's Marchment, Smith, and Chernyshov. Marchment knows he's got to grind it out right now as the puck dumped into the left corner of the blue zone. He worked it free, but St. Louis is getting numbers back there. They're able to poke to center ice, and a little play at the blue line, slowed down by Nurse. That causes an offside, and they whistle it down and bring it back. I want to remind everybody, you have to get ready. Los Tiburones Night is back. Join us on Saturday, October the 31st for a Halloween extravaganza at 1 p.m. as we celebrate Dia de los Muertos and Halloween. Every fan in attendance will get a mini Sharks sugar skull. Visit sjsharks.com/tickets for that outstanding event. Of course, we'll have a Spanish language broadcast with the great Amaury P. Gonzalez and Jesus Zarate. It's off the face-off. We have it controlled now. You'll be able to listen to that on the Sharks audio network, and it will be on the secondary audio programming on Sharks TV as well. Back to action here. 1-0 St. Louis, down to 3:12 left in this first period. Sharks looking to get their groove back after losing 5-0 to Dallas, but so far not much. Long pass down the middle of the ice, missed Chernyshov, and that's going to go all the way down for icing against the Sharks. San Jose with relatively fresh guys out there right now. Nurse and Kesselring on defense, and Will Smith out there centering tonight with Chernyshov and Marchment on the wings, and Marchment and Thomas having a little negotiation going on there.
1: Yeah, and it's real imperative to understand the time and score. Now we're 3 minutes left in the first. Home opener for the Blues. The Sharks certainly want to continue to get back to their forecheck game and get out of the defensive zone.
0: Faceoff drop, loose puck, right wing corner, San Jose territory. Snuggerud taps to Thomas behind the net, turns and tries to center. That's blocked by the skates of Kesselring, who is in position. Behind the goal line, though, Dylan Holloway twists and turns. He's checked by Kesselring. Now stepping over Nurse to try to poke it free, but Thomas has it. Centering feed for Snuggerud. Couldn't get a stick on it with Nurse defending. Now he does get the stick on it. Fires from the right circle wide of the net, and it ricochets all the way back to the St. Louis zone. Again, fortunate for the Sharks that that didn't pop out in front.
1: Yeah, and they're able to get a change. The puck goes down the ice and can hit reset.
0: Nice check there by Delandria against Fowler as the puck dumped in by St. Louis, but it winds up going out of play and into the crowd off to the right side of the Sharks' goal, and Cam Fowler coming off. He got hit pretty hard. Just taking a look at him to see where he's going to take a seat. Looks like he's all right, going to take a seat on the bench, but Ty Delandria getting in there against him, and that's what you got to do.
1: Absolutely. That's what you need, and especially to kind of change momentum around being outshot 8-3 with two and a half minutes left in this period. This fourth line has come ready to play, and that's what you have to do as a fourth line group, is you've got to bring that energy in these types of games.
0: Delandria just won the faceoff. Sharks at the red line, push it forward. Goodrow looking for Ostapchuk across the line, but he's ahead of the play and just offside, so they'll whistle it down and bring it back. You know, Ty Delandria does a lot of little things for a club, but being a right-handed centerman to take draws is one of the things that he's going to be appreciated for.
1: Absolutely, and especially because Ostapchuk's left-handed, so they can kind of tandem whenever they want, and especially in the defensive and offensive zones, is making sure that they've got that strong side taken care of.
0: Faceoff dropped. 1-0 St. Louis, down to 2:09 left in this first period. Sharks get the draw, and they dump it in. They forecheck. There's Hofer with the puck again inside that trapezoid. He's good with it. Flipped it around, and St. Louis gets a breakout. They're at the Sharks line. Dumped in there by big Ross Johnston, the one-time Anaheim Duck. And it's on the far boards. Goodrow fighting for it. Did get it out of the zone. It was knocked back in, but it's offside against the Blues.
1: And this is that understanding of the time score situation that we've talked about in the past. And this is okay. It's a road game. The excitement and the energy in the building, kind of quieting that down and getting to your game. And part of that is getting out of this period with only a minute 49 left, continuing to play the right way. And keeping the game simple.
0: Faceoff drop right at the blue line. Now let's see what the Blues will do here with a minute 45 left on the clock. Broberg has been noticeable. Passes it ahead. A little give and go with him, but the return pass blocked by a Sharks body at the near side Sharks zone. Work loose by Berggren. Back to the point. Juracek's got that shot. Got it on goal. Save made. 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Made, covered up. Actually, that's McTavish there. Good save made by the netminder, Alex Nedeljkovic.
1: And a really good job net front there by Jacob Trouba. You know, he did get the opportunity in net front, Jake Neighbors, but didn't get much on it. And that's a large part due to the effort of Trouba, who leans on McTavish and doesn't allow him to get that puck to the net.
0: They'll drop it off to the left side of Alex Nedeljkovic as the Blues huddle up a little bit to talk about what to do in the faceoff. Robert Thomas will step into the circle, left side of Nedeljkovic against Wennberg. And Wennberg tried to draw it back quickly. Got the Blues captain thrown out of the circle at least. Jimmy Snuggerud will step in. Wennberg beats him on the draw. Orloff behind the goal line, flips it up the left wing side. There's Stenberg with it, fighting off a check. Poked that by Wennberg, got it back to Nurse. And the Sharks defense able to knock it out to center ice. Wennberg dropped it off. Sherwood, lead for Stenberg. Middle of the ice. He crosses the line. One on two. Nowhere to go. Knows the check is coming, so he guns it around. Wennberg lets the pass go back to the right point. Orloff kept it in, but we get a whistle and a stoppage.
1: It's really fun to watch a young player like Stenberg, you know, learning on the job and becoming more comfortable. And we're only sitting here in, what, the fourth game of the season, and already you're seeing the offensive side of his game start to come out as he's gaining confidence, wants the puck, supporting well. But most importantly, what I've noticed is he's making plays, more plays, because he's holding on to the puck. And it's just amazing to see these young players come in and be able to do that at such a young age.
0: He seems totally unperturbed to have a guy on.
1: Yeah, it's unreal. Great patience, great understanding of the time and space.
0: 1 minute remaining in the period as the puck comes back into the Shark zone. 1-0 Blues. St. Louis's Neighbors backhands to the point. Fowler back on the ice to the slot. Buchnevich, but there's Will Smith defensively getting the stick on it, knocking it wide. Rebound kept in by St. Louis. They throw to the net. Knocked down by Nedeljkovic, and he thought he was going to lose it, but he just got it with the goalie stick and drags it back into his control and clamps the glove down on it to stop it with 35.2 seconds left in this first period, and St. Louis up 1-0.
1: Well, that's a critical understanding of the game there by Nedeljkovic, understanding what's less than a minute to go. Didn't like what he was seeing. Guys running around a little bit defensively. Gets the whistle. The Sharks are able to get the change and get the Wennberg line out there.
0: Faceoff drop. Sharks have it. Final minute of play. First period. A flip to center ice. Toffoli kicked it forward. Graf drops it for Toffoli at the circle. Moves on the right side with Graf, who cuts from the corner. Walks out toward the front of the net, but he tried to thread the needle there. And the Blues defense, to their credit, got back, and they just took the space away. About 16 seconds left in the first period. Sharks look for one more chance before time runs out. But the Blues are doing the same thing. Pareko leads it out. Buchnevich on the left side. Neighbors dumps in from the Sharks' line. Orloff had a piece of it, lost it. Berggren gets it back, shoots, but Orloff blocks it, and the horn sounds. That is it for the first period here at Enterprise Center in St. Louis. The shots were 11-3 in favor of the Blues, and it wasn't real domination by St. Louis or anything like that. I think what the Blues did better was defend when the Sharks had zone entries and they were able to take space away in time.
1: Yeah, and they were obviously understanding and did their study and know what the Sharks want to do and didn't allow them to get their forecheck game. And because of that, there was a lot of one-and-dones. And so they're going to have to go back to the drawing board in regard to keeping the puck away from Hofer and getting back to a hard forechecking game and having sustained offensive zone time.
0: At the end of one period of play, the Blues have a 1-0 lead over the Sharks. We'd like to remind everyone you can score this season's most exclusive collectible with a Sharks Flex Plan. 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We will return to Enterprise Center in St. Louis for our intermission coming up on the San Jose Sharks Audio Network. Well, a festive atmosphere, as always, in St. Louis. They love the Blues here. This is opening night for fans of this hockey team. Big crowd, a lot of enthusiasm. And the St. Louis Blues have the 1-0 lead over the Sharks by the score of 1-0. Connor McMichael, his second goal of the season, on a nice give-and-go with Mason McTavish, who got the primary assist, kind of a gift assist to Jonathan Berggren, who fed the puck up, but they passed the puck between each other, and that was one of those things where the official scorer said, all right, I'll give him an assist.
1: Yeah, it must be nice to get the second assist on that one, for sure.
0: 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Let's go to the Sharks dressing room, where Darnell Nurse, who's been through lots of battles in this building, is joining us with Jamal.
1: Hey, Darnell, you've had a lot of experience, in particular playing with special players, and in their absence, are you able to lean on that experience to try to talk to the guys about how we need to step up as a group without Macklin?
2: Yeah, no, I think, over the course of a season, we play 84 games, so you're going to not have your full roster for portions of the season. So it's about just stepping up, collectively being better, going from there. I think we have a group that, we commit and buy in and play our game. We will be able to fill that hole by committee, but not one person can do that on their own.
1: Well, obviously not easy coming into another home opener and being outshot 11-3. What kind of challenge do the Blues present for you guys to get to your game?
2: Yeah, Ned was huge for us there. Obviously, they were coming down the walls, maintaining some ozone pressure. Their D were very active in the play. So, for us, simplifying a little bit, getting behind them, making them solve more and more problems, give us the opportunity to get to our game too. And I think once we can get into the ozone, sustain a little bit of pressure. There's a couple shifts that we were able to. We got some looks. The more that we can expose ourselves down there and play in the ozone, the better our odds are.
1: Yeah, when you guys are playing your forecheck game, you're really tough to play against. The challenge, it looked like, is that Hofer seemed to touch a lot of pucks. Is that something you guys will talk about in between periods? Is maybe don't let him touch those on the dump-ins, don't let him touch it as much?
2: Yeah, I mean, you're bang on. I think we talked about it a bit before the game, too. He's obviously a tremendous puck handler, and he's back there making plays and breaking the team out. So being able to put the D under more pressure, keeping it away from him. When you have a goalie back there that's able to make plays, it's like you have three defensemen. So trying to eliminate that, I think our team, we know what we got to do. We just got to go out there, play fast, get on the forecheck, and have some fun and find a way to stay low sometime.
1: Well, thanks, Darnell. Thanks for this. I appreciate it. Good luck the rest of the way.
2: Thanks, fellas.
1: That's Darnell Nurse, and you're listening to the Sharks Audio Network. The Blues up 1-0 after the first.
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0: Second period is underway here in St. Louis with the Blues leading 1-0. Face-off at center ice. Alex Nedeljkovic in goal to our left makes the stick stop on the dump in, and the Blues forecheck. Stenberg lost it. Now it's fed in front. That was an intended pass right in front of the net for St. Louis, but a shark stick got to it. Did not allow McMichael to pull the trigger. Instead, it pops back to center ice. McTavish, the center on this line, looks for McMichael and Berggren. Berggren on the left side pokes it forward, but it's stopped by Nurse and by Kesselring, and they settle it down. A toss ahead by Nurse. Goes up ice. Nurse is going to have to play it again at the red line. He moves to his right. He stick handles down the wing. Across the blue line. Tees up. Fires one toward the net. That's a glove save made by Joel Hofer. That might have been the best chance the Sharks have had so far.
1: Yeah, and a great pressure by Darnell Nurse earlier in that shift as he's pressuring McTavish up the wall and doesn't relent. And because of that, he mishandles the puck and he gets it out into the neutral zone. And then a few seconds later, has the presence of mind to wait till the Sharks are able to clear the zone and gets the entry and gets that puck to the net.
0: Only goal, McMichael's second from McTavish and Berggren at 3:52 of this game. The shots are 11-4 now in favor of St. Louis. Off the faceoff, puck deflected out of play, so they'll do it again in the St. Louis zone. Sharks have Trouba and Dickinson out there defensively. Will Smith playing center tonight along with Marchment and Chernyshov. Trying to get the draw, but he gets thrown out of the circle. So Marchment steps in. Will Smith standing at the top of the right circle looking for the faceoff. Oh, how about Marchment? Poked it right toward the goal. Stick save made by Hofer. And the rebound batted out. Chase for it. Dickinson's back to skate for it. cuts behind his own net, guns a backhander up the boards, but Fowler keeps it in, throws it toward the net. Truba batting one down, lost it. A point blank chance for Snuggerud, and that really didn't go hard off his stick. It hit one of the Sharks' defensive sticks on the way in and wound up getting deflected back behind the net. Dangerous chance for St. Louis, like 6 feet in front of the goal. That's with their top line out there. Holloway, Snuggerud, and Thomas. On the far side, Chernyshov gave it away to Thomas. Now the pass in, Holloway, Snuggerud, Holloway in front. Good coverage by the Sharks, Smith, and also by Truba to knock it aside. San Jose sends a long pass down the right wing. No icing on the play. Marchman tips to Chernyshov. Centers for Will Smith, but the Blues' defense is there. Thomas got back, and here he comes. Three-man attack for St. Louis down the right. Uh-oh. One of the Blues fell down. That was Holloway, and the Sharks got a major break. They move it back to the St. Louis line, but Cagnoni's got to wait for his team to come onside. Sharks need a line change anyway as Luca Cagnoni shoots one in. And they get the Misa line out there right now. Misa, Colin Graf, Tyler Toffoli up front. Back on defense, it's Orloff and Cagnoni. Uh-oh, trouble in front of the Sharks' net as Nedeljkovic misplayed it behind the goal line. He just got back to the goal crease in time, and St. Louis deflected one wide. Another close call for the Sharks, down 1-0 in this game. They need to hold serve here and get things back even, and St. Louis can't get chances like that. What are the Blues going to do here? Here comes a shot from the point. That's a good save off of Barron by Nedeljkovic. Rebound, Buchnevich behind the goal line. Near side feed, fed in front by Neighbors. That was intended for Dvorsky, but good coverage by the Sharks in front. Knocked aside. Buchnevich exchanges passes on the right board. St. Louis setting up. Buchnevich, a shot through a screen is blocked. Loose puck kept in by Neighbors. Feeds Dvorsky in the right corner. Walks out of the corner with it. Centering feed. Buchnevich, a drive that hit a stick and went up over the glass and out of play. Buchnevich disappointed he didn't get that one through, but the fans enjoying it here in St. Louis.
1: Yeah, the real challenge there is, once again, we talk about the active D from the St. Louis Blues providing fits. And when you don't manage the puck and just punt it into the neutral zone, especially in the second period when it's your long change, the Sharks are going to have to be certainly mindful of the situation and just put that puck into the neutral zone. Even take an icing if they have to.
0: 1-0 St. Louis. Face-off left side of Alex Nedeljkovic. It goes into him. He checked to the side. Nurse got taken down by Snuggerud behind the net, but he gets back up quickly. Now it's Kesselring being bothered by Holloway, who steals it in the right corner. A feed intended for Thomas in front. He couldn't get it. Adam Juracek kept it in. Throws it back behind the Sharks' net. Little battle there for Holloway to get it away from Ostapchuk. He cycles it behind the goal line. Snuggerud twists away from the check from Nurse. Centering feed there. Went through everybody and all the way back to the St. Louis zone. And how about Hofer coming way out very quickly. He's a good skater. And he's also a very fine stick handler as he dishes off across the ice to the near side with the confidence of an NHL defenseman.
1: Yeah. Very aware and gets that puck out of the trapezoid. He's able to make a play.
0: Here's Suter moving in with Broberg, who cuts in deep into the Shark zone. Broberg, a defenseman, is acting like a winger. He's back behind the goal line, handed it off. Spun around the boards there by Dubé, but nobody home. And St. Louis's Juracek is back at his own blue line to recover. Diagonal pass up the left side, comes to Johnston, dumped in, and again Nedeljkovic has trouble handling it behind the goal line, lost his footing and fell down. Sharks manage to get out of the zone as the crowd reacts, and Galandria makes a nifty move down the left wing side. He starts to head toward the net as he gains the offensive zone, but the Blues defense again gets back and gets a little piece of him. Held in. Fed behind the net by Wenberg. Now he's looking for the return feed, but it comes all the way back. Dickinson on the point. Slides Sherwood. The shot and the save from 58 feet out by the goaltender Hofer. Sharks keep it in. Wenberg reaching for the rebound. Fighting for it. Right corner against Fowler. Sharks digging it free. Sherwood guns it around. Stopped by an alert Dickinson. To Stenberg up on the point. Oh, back for Dickinson. Heading toward the net, but they missed. Negotiating contact on the rebound. Sherwood a big hit behind the play there as the bodies are flying around here in St. Louis. But the Blues managed to shovel it down the right boards. There's a big hit by Truba there by Ross Johnston. And the Blues work it free. They angled it toward the net. And that shot was stopped by a high glove save off McMichael by goaltender Alex Nedeljkovic, who's still probably thinking about what's going on behind the net with that ice.
1: Yeah, he got a little bit of unlucky there as he tried to manage that puck. It goes off his inside skate, and then he ends up stepping on the puck in the process, but cool, calm, and collected, got himself up and back in the net.
0: They will drop the puck now inside the St. Louis offensive zone in the Sharks' end. Left side of Nedeljkovic. He's got three straight road wins, 8-3 in his last 11 road games dating back to last season. This is his season debut for Sharks hockey. Off the draw, San Jose gets control. Little exchange. Moving across the line there was Ostapchuk, but the return feed puts him ahead of it. And they whistle it down and bring things back. And so that's enough time for me to remind everybody that you've got to be tuned in for Sharks hockey all season long. This is one of these games where we like to encourage you, if you'd like to have a Sharks-centric broadcast, to tune in and sync us up to the national television feed. And we welcome everybody who's doing that here tonight. Will Smith out there at center. He's got some work to do.
1: Yeah, he does. And it's a difficult challenge for him. He hasn't played center in quite some time and certainly knows what he's doing in that regard, but not going to be easy.
0: Well, he talked about it in our Sharks warm-up show. He says you got to get a little bit lower in the defensive zone, and he's tried to do that, but you just have to be mindful. Right now, the Blues and the Sharks end setting it up. Held in there by Barron. Taken back, Justin Barron whipped it around the boards in deep. Loose puck, Marchment fields it. Behind the back pass to Smith. Sharks move it out. They've got a three-man attack to center. It's crisscrossing on the plate. Chernyshov went behind Smith right at the blue line. And you don't get the zone entry. It's offside.
1: Yeah, that's a tough play there. It kind of put Will Smith in a difficult position. I always try to say is gain the line first, then you can make that move. We're talking about a matter of inches there. If it was offside, it was only offside by a few inches. I'm not even sure it was.
0: Maybe even less than that, you're right. But the Sharks get the chance to change lines with the faceoff drop right in front of the San Jose bench at the blue line of the St. Louis team. Mesa, Toffoli, Graf up front, back on defense. Cagnoni and Orloff. The Blues go with the Robert Thomas line. That's their best line. Thomas,
1: yep.
0: Snuggerud, Holloway. And right now in the Sharks zone, a quick shot by Holloway right on is saved away by Nedeljkovic. That was a good stop. Loose puck near side, grabbed by Graf. Tried to clear it out, checked away by Broberg, but he was pressured by Graf, and Graf succeeded in getting the puck poked to center. But unfortunately, Michael Mesa doesn't take advantage.
1: Yeah, you got to manage that puck, and you've got to be a little bit more direct here to maybe able to make plays.
0: Snuggerud's got it on the left side. He dumps in, stopped behind the net there by Nedeljkovic. Plays it over to the near side, and Cagnoni guns it off the glass. Poked forward by Graf, gets it back from Mesa's drop. And Graf finally recovers it after Orloff got it to him. Toffoli to Graf, down the right, across the line, shoots one, save made. Orloff's in deep, looking for the rebound, but the Blues knocked it away. Truba on the point, shoots, tipped in front, wide. Rebound, Graf's got it behind the goal line, twists with it. Drop pass behind the net. Toffoli centers in front for Mesa. He's got Broberg all over him, but Toffoli recovers. Toffoli from the left wing shoots. Save. Rebound. Mesa tipped up on the play. Penalty coming up to St. Louis. Looks like Broberg's going to take the call.
1: Well, he got the right guy because he's been, I would say, partner, he's been their best player. Broberg's ability to jump up in the play.
0: 16 minutes, 39 seconds, the time of this penalty. I think you're right. Broberg has been excellent tonight.
1: Yeah, his ability to kill plays defensively and jump up on the offensive side of things has been tough to handle.
0: Well, power play hockey for the Sharks, brought to you by Power Business Technology, copiers and printers for your office needs. Let's see what we have here. We'll have the power play when we come back right after this on the San Jose Sharks Audio Network. Face-off deep inside the St. Louis zone as the Sharks go on the Power Business Technology Power Play. Philip Broberg, one of the best players on the ice for St. Louis tonight, off for tripping at 16:39 off the face-off. A dangerous-looking shot by Luca Cagnoni just went wide. Luca's going to look for it to keep in on the left point. Throws it behind the goal line. Chernyshov there. He stick handles powerfully to the corner. Flips back to Cagnoni. Cross-ice Smith has trouble handling it. Goes back to Cagnoni now. Far side of the ice. Chernyshov looking for it in the bump position. Turning with the puck. Lost it and Thomas ticked it out. Smith flips it over to Chernyshov. Across the line. He had Stenberg breaking wide open down the wing and he bobbled the pass. Blues get a break and they clear.
1: Yeah, it goes off a stick inadvertently. Right idea there for Chernyshov as he's trying to get that over to Stenberg, who, you're right, had a really good opportunity in a wide open lane.
0: Here's Alex Wenberg moving left to right in the second period. Curls to the near boards as he's checked. As we've got the penalty. Actually, the penalty was given to Snuggerud, not Broberg. So, for whatever reason, Broberg's on the ice. I missed that. Here's a shot by Will Smith wide of the goal. Taken in now. Stick handling with it. Sent back to the point. Luca Cagnoni the shot, blocked by Pato Buchniewicz. That had to sting a little bit. We're down to 50 seconds left on that penalty, and the Blues clear.
1: Really good job by Stenberg there on the half wall, under a tremendous amount of pressure. Still has the presence of mind to make a good play.
0: All right, dumped out of the zone all the way down by St. Louis. So far in the power play situation this year, they've only allowed one power play goal in 11 attempts, including one by the Sharks tonight. 24 seconds left in the second Sharks power play. Second unit out there. Here's Trouba shooting it wide. Rebound was there for Sherwood off the inboard. That is a really solid defensive play by St. Louis's Brandon Carlo to knock it aside. Sherwood right corner against Carlo. Cycles it over to Toffoli. Exchanges with Misa. Penalty almost over. Misa's got it left side to Toffoli. Fed it backwards. Trouba cross ice. Marchmith the drive stick save made by Hofer, and the penalty is over. And Snuggerud is back on the ice. But here's Toffoli. Angle shot right on. Save. Score! Tighter Toffoli pursues that puck. Right out in front of the net with Sherwood. That's great effort by those two wingers. And the Sharks have tied the game 1-1 at 8 minutes and 48 seconds of this second period.
1: Well, I'll tell you what, partner. This won't be a power play goal, but what an unbelievable effort by this power play unit on the retrievals, getting pucks from low to high, and then being really intentional, battling net front. Sherwood establishes the net front presence. He squeezes that one through. There looks like they're going to review this. Not quite sure if it was originally in, but the whistle wasn't blown when Sherwood poked it in.
0: As of now, it is 1-1, but they haven't put the score up yet. And they are going to take a look, apparently, at this. Maybe, maybe not. Looks like they're getting set for the faceoff, so that's a good sign. Looked to me like on the rebound, Sherwood might have snuck that one in because Toffoli was also driving. They were both right there.
1: That's exactly it. Toffoli's original shot there. Looks like they may be giving it to Toffoli, but
0: yep.
1: Sherwood's they
0: both poked
1: there.
0: Yep, they both poked at it. We'll get the official word on it at 8:48, but the Sharks tie the game. Oh, boy, off the faceoff. A turnover by the Sharks. That was all on Nedeljkovic, feeding it up the middle to a really dangerous spot, and the Blues had a chance. They fired it wide. Sharks got to recover now. Grab by Dickinson, feeds it up the board. That's a good job. Got it ahead. Delandria bounced it out. That was a really tough spot for Ostapchuk in front of that net when the goaltender gave him the puck. Right now, here are the Blues moving in. Broberg on the right wing side puts on the brakes, bounces forward to Holloway. Holloway cycles to Snuggerud, throws it back to a backskating Broberg, moves to his left, throws it toward the front, but it's blocked. You know, Ostapchuk thought he could have passed it, but he decided to chip it off the board, get it out of the zone, and maybe get a chance.
1: And that's what we talked about, right? You know, protecting your position, putting pucks in, understanding the time to score the situation, and a great recognition by him.
0: Delandria is on the ice now. Angles it forward. Couldn't get it out of his own zone. Fights for it with Neighbors, who works it free for St. Louis. Dickinson is in there with Delandria. They hold on to it. Now Ostapchuk trying to poke it up the left boards, but it's a nice pinch by Parayko. That long stick and that big body keeping it in play. And it'll be scrummed for by Buchniewicz now. Worked it loose. Trouba getting in there. He'll be checked by Buchniewicz behind the net. Backhands up the boards. Giveaway. St. Louis keeps it in. Neighbors exchanges with Parayko and shoots wide of the net for St. Louis. We're down out of 9:37 to go in the second period. 1-1 the score. Here's a shot toward the net. Glove save made off of the stick of Dvorsky from the right circle by Nedeljkovic.
1: Yeah, really good job defending. Everything was pretty much to the outside. Outside the dots is what I mean by that. And the Sharks are live to fight another day. And a really good save by Nedeljkovic with a lot of traffic in front.
0: We've got a break in the action. This broadcast is coming to you from Enterprise Center in St. Louis. With 9 minutes and 32 seconds to go in the second period, the score is as follows. The San Jose Sharks won. The St. Louis Blues won. Back after this on the San Jose Sharks Audio Network. Sharks won, Blues won. Official word on the goal. Tyler Toffoli getting his second goal of the year from Misa and Trouba at 8:48. But you got to give some secondary credit to Kiefer Sherwood on that play, too.
1: Absolutely. Establishing the net front presence, that creates that chaos and discomfort for Hofer, who was unable to make that rebound save.
0: Face off in the Shark zone, won by San Jose. Wenberg got it back. Now Sherwood moving left to right, carries up to the red line, shovels one forward, just across the blue line, chipped back the other way by St. Louis. And Berggren giving Kesselring a little bit of trouble, but Kesselring got a little help there from the defensive forwards. Blues recover. They move in. McMichael shoots one toward the net, deflected wide. Sherwood back against Berggren. Berggren wins that puck, rolls it around the far boards, and there's McMichael to reverse it back. Into the quarter to Mason McTavish. He backhand chips it back to the point. Not held in there by Barron, and so we get the whistle and the offside against St. Louis.
1: That's a really good job defending there, and I like the defensive zone exit there. Great communication between Nurse and Kesselring as they run a reverse off of the one faceoff, and so that creates a real confusion for the Blues, and they're able to get that clean exit. Unfortunately, the puck came right back in. They spent a little bit too much time in the defensive zone.
0: Faceoff drop just outside the Sharks' blue line. San Jose wins the draw. Orloff and Cagnoni send it ahead, but it's all the way down for icing, so no harm, no foul in this sense. You only have to deal with a defensive zone faceoff, but the Sharks are fresh on the ice. They've got Will Smith, Mason Marchment, and Igor Chernyshov, the line combination, with Macklin Celebrini out for a second consecutive game. But there's hope, folks. He skated pretty hard today, looked good. And obviously they're hoping that after another day or so of practice, he'll be ready to go against Edmonton on Saturday afternoon. Smith loses the faceoff to Thomas. Here comes a shot for the Blues, deflected wide, off Fowler's stick and off the defense. Left corner, Sharks zone. Orloff bumps into Thomas. Thomas worked it free. Cagnoni reverses it over to the near corner. Little chase for it, but Orloff's not going to get it. And now Thomas in front of the net shoots one. He was by himself. Good solid save by Nedeljkovic, and the Blues missed fire in the rebound. It goes all the way down.
1: Yeah, and Will is doing a good job, but it's tough playing against the centerman that's really adept at taking faceoffs. Certainly Thomas won that one. That started the defensive zone, you know, playing in the defensive zone, just losing that job. Changes the whole dynamic.
0: Orloff and Cagnoni combine to knock it forward. Colin Graf's on the ice, moves to the middle, throws to the left. Here's Chernyshov protecting it against Holloway, moving it across the line. Slipped it through, kind of a blind play there, and it was intercepted by St. Louis. More of a hope play than a knowledge that the guy was going
1: to
0: be there.
1: Yeah, I'd like to see him make that play facing up ice, and he had Will Smith there that he could have gave it to across the blue line.
0: Misa feeds it across the ice to Chernyshov, but he's on his way back to the bench, dumped it in. Graf now still on the ice, gives it over to Toffoli, far side. Tighter, nice pass back to the right point. Here's Trouba, the shot blocked. Trouba knocks it down, throws into the front of the net. There's Graf, but that's good defensive coverage by Broberg again. He just did not allow Colin Graf to get a stick cleanly on that puck, and Hofer stopped it.
1: Yeah, and Hofer's able to make that save, and you know, when there's really no net front presence, the ability for him to just gobble that puck up and get the whistle, it's almost like you've got to get two guys there and interfere and kind of set little subtle picks for each other to kind of play off of, so it makes it more challenging for the Blues D.
0: Montgomery takes Broberg and Juracek off on the defense and replaces them with Barron and Parayko. Off the draw, Blues zone. St. Louis win it. And they try to clear. They will not do it. Nice keeping by Dickinson. Throws it around the boards. Graf let it go all the way around. Trub is fighting for it there. Can't quite control it. He was double-teamed. Blues able to knock it out. And Dickinson takes it again. Turned it over. Suter down the left side. Weaves to his right. Across the line. Shot by Dan. And a save relatively routinely made by an on-his-knees Nedeljkovic. And with 7:06 to go in the second period. Game tied at one. The shots have tilted back a little bit here. The Sharks have 10 shots on goal now. And the Blues have 18.
1: Yeah, I think that the Sharks got some confidence from that goal. And sitting here, we're just past the halfway point of the game. Certainly not happy with the shot total, having 10 shots. But there are positives. You get back to their forecheck game and get pucks behind the Blues D. Make them pay for their aggressiveness.
0: Puck dropped in the Sharks' zone. Poked forward there by Ostapchuk. He's looking for the feed back from Barkley Goodrow, but it's off a stick. Taking it back in the neutral zone. Neighbors lead on the left. Broberg jumping up into the play again. He's got Nurse right there, though, and forced him to stay outside and keep the puck away from Nedeljkovic. Nurse and Kesselring stop it behind the goal line. It's fed around the near boards. The Sharks couldn't clear. Oh, Goodrow and Ostapchuk really grinding it out. That's a good job by Broberg against those two guys to keep it in for St. Louis. And the Blues keep the pressure on as they gun it to the far side. Parayko protects from Goodrow. One hands one behind the net. Tipped around the boards by DeLibor Dvorsky. Robert kept it in, but now it's cleared out off of the man. And it's Galandria jumping up into the plate for San Jose. Great effort across the line. Fires one. That's just wide. Again, Ty Galandria making something happen out of not much. And he might do it again behind the net here. A centering feed right out in front. A shot right on for Zach Ostapchuk. And that's a good save by Hofer. And there's that fourth line for the Sharks making something happen here in the second, keeping it 1-1.
1: And a great job on the forecheck again. Once again, getting inside position and then holding onto that puck down low. Great job by Ostapchuk. Gets inside Broberg on the way to the net. He's able to shovel that one along the ice, unable to get that rebound. And that's exactly what you want from your fourth line, providing energy, changing the entire shift, started in the defensive zone, and now getting a whistle in the offensive zone. That is gold for the Sharks.
0: 1-1 the score, face-off right side of Joel Hofer. 6:09 to go, second period. Here in St. Louis, off the draw, Sharks win it. Here comes a stick handling move, and the shot by Sherwood blocked. Rebound, a shot right on by Cagnoni. That's a fabulous pad stop by Joel Hofer. Coming out of the corner, Stenberg has a chance. Trying to poke it toward the net, scramble for it in front of the goal, and Stenberg can't get the shot away because the Blues just collapsed on the play. St. Louis escapes the zone, moving right to left. It's McMichael, the goal scorer for St. Louis. Not as far as the Sharks' line. San Jose comes the other way. Lead pass, moving in, a chance right on net. What a save off of Wenberg by Hofer, and the rebound. A penalty is coming up against St. Louis for slashing. And boy, what a sequence. Luca Cagnoni had a wonderful opportunity, and right here, a slashing penalty called against St. Louis's defenseman, Cam Fowler. And so the Sharks go back to the power play in this 2-2 tie. We get a break in the action here with 5:39 to go in the second period. Tonight's broadcast is coming to you from St. Louis's Enterprise Center. It's a 1-1 tie, and the Sharks go on the man advantage when we come back on the San Jose Sharks Audio Network. Faceoff coming up deep inside the St. Louis zone with a score of 1-1, 5:39 to go, second period. Michael Misu, who picked up an assist on Tyler Toffoli's second of the season, is out there with his line mate. Sherwood, a key to the line, also out there. And back on defense, it's a combination of Marchment and Trouba on this San Jose Sharks power play. So an interesting configuration. As now, here comes Trouba moving left to right. Power Business Technology, the sponsor of Sharks power plays on our audio network broadcasts. Chipped that toward the net by Misa, just wide. Broberg slaps it around, held in by the right-handed shooting Trouba. Whips it cross ice, Sherwood. Tried to get it back to Trouba. Blocked by Buchnevich. Blues have a shorthanded chance. Down the right, Buchnevich moving in, shooting it right on goal. And a save made, knocked down. Sherwood, good effort on the rebound. Couldn't clear it out. Here's Carlo driving it. Save made. Rebound, Toffoli pokes it out. And the Sharks break out 2-on-2. Down the left side comes Speedy Misa. Across the line, turns, looks for some help. Feeds it across, Toffoli shoots. That's a good save by Hofer. Behind the goal line, grabbed now by Marchment. Power play hockey for the Sharks for 1:09. Cagnoni on the point, exchanges. He stick handles with the puck. He's got Marchment on the right. Diagonal pass to Sherwood in the corner. Tried to force it through Broberg, couldn't do it. It bounced away. Toffoli couldn't reach it. Blues clear.
1: You know, really good patience by Cagnoni at the blue line. He's showing why he's such a special player on the offensive side of things.
0: But here comes Will Smith jumping on the ice. Leads for the Sharks to Wenberg. Across the line, Stenberg turns away from a check and calmly dropped it back to Cagnoni. He tried to slide it across the ice. It went off of Will Smith's skate and out of the zone. And so the Blues able to clear. Just unfortunate. Now St. Louis gets in there, forechecking on the penalty kill. Suter's going to take his sweet time and just get a scramble for it behind the net before, oh wow, Suter stole it again. Centers in front. That was a great chance for Dubé, and a good defensive play by Chernyshov might have saved a goal. Sharks are on the power play, by the way. 15 more seconds on the man advantage. They move back into the St. Louis zone, but St. Louis really working hard. Now a penalty coming up against the Sharks in the offensive end with time dwindling on that penalty, and it is indeed ending to Fowler in a moment. We got a penalty right here. 2 minutes slashing penalty against the Sharks. Ivar Stenberg was a little frustrated by the goings-on.
1: Yeah, that's unfortunately the Blues are very aggressive in the, and you don't manage the puck. You're kind of forcing things through the seam, and they make you pay. And Ivar Stenberg, frustrated that Parayko ends up beating him to the puck. Could argue that the penalty could have been on Wennberg, but it's Stenberg, rather, that ends up in the box.
0: Well, it's one of the Bergs that got it.
1: That's right.
0: They say, well, he's 19. Give him the penalty.
1: That's it. And the Blues will end up on the power play in 7 seconds here.
0: Yep, Fowler's penalty will end then. 4-on-4 for the moment. Off the draw. Good battle win by Trouba. Knocked it forward. Graf clears it out. Poked forward by the Sharks. Goodrow. And just sent in deep there by Darnell Nurse, and he will get back. Penalty is over on Fowler. Power play hockey for St. Louis. 1-1 the score. Second period. As McTavish leads the way up to the Sharks line. Bodied off the play nicely by Trouba on the near boards. And Dvorsky, who's been pretty impressive this year, goes back to his own blue line to get things regrouped. Cam Fowler, such a good skater. Stick handles up to the red line for St. Louis. Drives into the offensive zone. It bounds to the near corner. Grabbed by Nurse. Tried to get it out. Couldn't do it. Kept in by Fowler. Near side feed. It's McMichael. Back to Fowler. He backskates to the right point. Goes down low on the right wing side. There's McTavish. He's got Dvorsky in front. Could exchange passes on the far side of the ice. Stick handling with it. It's flipped back to the point to Fowler. Now far side. McTavish looking for somebody to make a play. He stick handles. He throws side of the net. Angle play toward the goal. A stick save made by Alex Nedeljkovic. That was off of Buchnevich's stick. He's been good on the power play. Fed to the slot. Knocked aside by Nurse twice. McTavish tried to get it, but Nurse did a really good job to slow it down. Blues get it back in the corner. Holding onto it. A shot. Glove save made by Nedeljkovic off McTavish. Now a little pushing and shoving as Barkley Goodrow getting into it with McTavish, but very disciplined-like, Goodrow skates away.
1: A really good job on the by the penalty killers, keeping things to the outside and protecting the seams, most importantly, not allowing them to get the looks that they want. Still considerable amount of time left on this penalty kill, as the Sharks still have 42 seconds of Stenberg's penalty here to kill off.
0: No power play tallies yet. The goal the Sharks had, certainly a hard working goal at 8:48 of the second period. And that was kind of a power play influence goal. Off the faceoff, Blues have it. Juracek kept it in. Cross ice, Thomas. Named captain of this team, he will exchange. He stick handles with it on the far side. Power play for St. Louis. Good defense by Dickinson to get in the way. Neighbors got it around the boards to Snuggerud. Watched there by a couple of Sharks players. Fed back to Juracek on the point. Now Thomas right side. Little drop pass. Oh, almost poked away by Sherwood. That would have been a good offensive chance had he been able to get it. He makes the defensive play. Blues hold it in. Penalty is getting close to being over. Chance by Juracek. Right on with Neighbors right in front. That's a good stop. And no rebound there for Nedeljkovic. And the Sharks getting into Neighbors here a little bit. They do not have a good neighbor policy against him in front of the net.
1: I really like the team pack mentality there by the Sharks net front. Everyone converges. That shot gets through. Nedeljkovic does a great job not allowing a rebound. And even better than that, Dickinson and Kesselring keep the flies away from Nedeljkovic, who's able to not have a second or third chance opportunity.
0: That's exactly what Neighbors is there for, too, to try to generate second and third opportunities. As the fans are getting loud here in St. Louis, off the faceoff, back to action. Sharks able to clear. Penalty on Stenberg is over. Stenberg, Wennberg on the ice along with Toffoli right now here in the second period. 1-1 the score. Blues are going to move it out. Skating right to left, led by Parayko to center. Leads on the left, Holloway. Crosses the line, back to Parayko. In front! There's Stenberg getting back defensively, making the defensive check, and that allows Nedeljkovic to fall on the puck in a kind of a dangerous moment, but that was Stenberg's alert play that stopped that.
1: Yeah, and you know what? A great recognition there and understanding who you're on the ice against, and Franco certainly in the top line for the St. Louis Blues. They're going to activate their D. And without that great back check by Stenberg and company, you're not going to be able to negate that. as much as it looked dangerous, because they had numbers back, they were able to thwart any kind of real opportunity.
0: Well, what Stenberg did was he delayed the opportunity. That allowed Wennberg to get back and get involved, too. And those are little things that really, really make a difference.
1: Absolutely. And you can see, even as a, you know, a young player, he's able to make, you know, simple plays, but he's a hockey player. He knows what he's doing, and it's been exciting to see him continue to develop here.
0: Off the faceoff, 1-1 the score. Nurse lips one clear. Grabbing it, Delandria poked it forward. He got into a little bit high against him there by Pareko, who's a pretty big man. How about Delandria giving it right back to him, though, after he delivered the pass out of the zone? Gotta love that. Right now, the Sharks have it on the left wing. Nurse shoots in with a minute remaining in the period. San Jose forechecking on the play. Wennberg and Delandria behind the goal line. Delandria fighting for control, trying to get it, but he's outnumbered there by a combination of Broberg and Dvorsky. And so the Blues move out. Buchnevich to the Sharks' line. Made a little extra maneuver at the blue line, kind of fanned on the pucks, and so it causes an offside. Enough time for me to remind everybody to come on out to try Girls Hockey Free. It's a festival on October 17th. All-day lessons will be highlighted by celebrity female coaches. You get crafts, you get take-home goodies, you get a photo booth, and you get more. All equipment is provided to borrow for the session, and all skill levels are welcome. Go to sjsharks.com/Girls Try Hockey Festival. What a great initiative by the World of Hockey to try to encourage young ladies to pick up the game. Right now, back to action. Final minute of play, final 30 seconds, in fact, of the second period. Sharks get the puck in the offensive zone. Marchman holds it, sends it forward for Will Smith. Turns, shoots, stick save. Made there from the left circle by Hofer. Rebound, Marchman far side. Tried to flip it back to the point. That's knocked away. This could be trouble. Fed ahead. It's going to be a breakaway for McTavish. He's in by himself. One-handed shot. Save made. And a great job by Nedeljkovic on the rebound. There was another blue player, Berggren, there, and he reached out with a goalie stick and knocked that puck away. And now we're down to the final 4 seconds of the period. Sharks trying to move back, but they get stopped at the St. Louis Blues line. And so we will have one more face-off and maybe one more chance, but you don't want to give up chances like that in the last minute.
1: Yeah, and you talk about understanding, you know, how much time's left when you get out there, and that is an example. So this is what happened, partner. The Blues flipped that puck out from the defensive zone. It goes into the penalty box area over the glass.
0: So they called that delay a game. I thought that was going to be okay because of where it ended up, but it went over the top.
1: Oh, I learned something then, because sometimes if it's on the other side of the ice and it flips into the bench over the glass, it's not a penalty.
0: But it did go over and it hit the top of the glass after it left the ice on the wrong side. So it left the ice playing surface, then it hit the glass and went into the penalty box. In other words, where the glass is going back.
1: Yes.
0: Wow, this is a big moment for the Sharks here. Delay of game against St. Louis over glass at 19:55. San Jose's fourth power play is coming on. And if they don't score here, they'll have a chance early in the third. Nobody stepping into the circle. Now Will Smith will. Power play hockey for the Sharks for the final 4.8 seconds. Got to win the draw, though. Smith doesn't. And Broberg just keeps it away and allows the clock to get to zero. So after 40 minutes of hockey, we've got a 1-1 tie. San Jose, after giving up the first goal and giving up some opportunities here late in the second period, get a lucky break again. A clearing attempt by St. Louis. It went over the glass and left the playing surface, and then it went back into the penalty box off of the side glass that extends from the boards backwards, and that's why they called the penalty. So the Sharks will have the man advantage for period number three, and that could be gigantic.
1: Yeah, and I have not just a small amount of time, a minute 56 of power play time to start the third period.
0: 12-12, the shots on goal in the second period, all even. And the only goal coming from the stick of Tyler Toffoli, his second of the season, from Michael Misa and Jacob Trouba at 8:48 of this frame. You can hear the Blues and Sharks headed back to the ice right now. When we come back, we will have third period action in St. Louis with the game tied 1-1 on the San Jose Sharks Audio Network.
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0: Face-off at center ice, and we're underway in the third period, and the Sharks begin on the power play from Power Business Technology. Copiers and printers for your office needs. That's because Brandon Carlo put the puck over the glass, got a delay of game penalty over glass at 19:55. So the Sharks have a chance to take the lead if they can score on the man advantage. Blues will try to clear, can't do it. Kept in by Truba, put it in the skates of Marchment. Good effort to hold it in the zone, but not for long. Another effort by Suter grabbed it, and he cleared it.
1: Just a difficult position. I think the puck ended up hitting the referee in the process, and that kind of messed up everyone's timing.
0: Here come the Sharks back the other way, but a Marchment feed for Wenberg knocked away. Marchment recovers, cuts behind the net. Centering feed, the shot right on, taken by Toffoli, and a save made by Holker. Kept in through the right point, flings it near side. Wenberg walks down the boards. He stick handles into the corner. He cuts behind the net, holding onto the puck. He turns away from the check, hanging onto it, protecting it, kicking it in the skates, digging it free. It's Wenberg sliding it over to Marchment, far side of the ice. He moves away from the check there from the defensive player. Dropped it back now to Truba on the right point. Returned for Marchment, took it off the skate, returned to Truba, kept it in, slaps it toward the goal, and a save made there by the goaltender Hofer. Sharks keep it in. To Colby, to Truba, the shot toward the net. That's blocked off the skates of Fowler. Rebound. What an effort by Wenberg to win that puck. It's poked out toward the slot. Goaltender Hofer knocked it away, but Toffoli hustles to it, whips it across the rink, but unfortunately, it's intercepted. 2-on-1 shorthanded. Moving in. Here comes St. Louis. The shot. Score! Unfortunate turnover for Tyler Toffoli and the Sharks. As the Blues, Dylan Dubé intercepts the puck, moves in on a 2-on-1, didn't even look at the pass. He just fired it. It is a shorthanded goal for St. Louis. They take the 2-1 lead early in the third.
1: Yeah, and I like the decision by Truba to slide. That takes away the pass option, and all that Elkovich has to worry about is the shot, and that's just a great shot by Dubé as he picks his spot over the shoulder, right by the ear on the glove side. And you're right, that shorthanded tally. Still some time left here on the power play.
0: First goal of the season for Dylan Dubé, getting back into the NHL full-time this year. And that is the first shorthanded goal the Sharks have allowed this season. Also the first one the Blues have scored. 2-1, St. Louis. Time of the goal, 1:39. Should be an unassisted goal. Off the faceoff, Sharks dump into the Blues zone. They still have, well, no more time left on the power play on that dump-in. Carlo's out of the penalty box, and it proved to be a costly special team situation. Not much that Nedeljkovic could have done with that great laser shot. But here comes the Shark attack up the right side. Dellandrea tried to dump it in from the neutral zone, but it goes out of play, and so they're going to drop it in neutral territory as the Blues fans are getting excited here in the third in their season opener.
1: Got an opportunity here for the Sharks to push back, and looks like to go with the Misa line with Graf and Toffoli. Obviously never want to give up a shorthanded goal, but still an opportunity here.
0: Got to even it up off the faceoff. Bouncing puck, grabbed by Toffoli, poked it forward. Graf's going to take it in the corner. Got a piece of it. Knocks it loose. Now it's Misa who stick handles with it. Walks to the left corner. Spins away from the check from Jiříček. Slides it behind the net. There's Graf. He's got a chance. Drops it off in the corner. Misa feeds back to the point. And a shot by Kesselring. That's a position save by Hofer. Didn't even see it. But he was in position and got it. And the Blues able to clear it out.
1: Yeah, really good job by Misa and Graf. They have a close support in the offensive zone. Holding on the pucks. They're big bodies. They're going to continue to do that. They're going to create chances for themselves.
0: Right now, the Sharks start at their own blue line. Down 2-1. Neighbors force Nurse backwards, but he tosses it up the left wing side. Chernyshov stepping on with Marchment and Smith, and they dump into the offense.

0: And what they do is the first person on that puck immediately switches sides with a rim. The defender who's on the weak side knows that's happening, and it changes the entire point of attack.
1: Faceoff right side of goaltender Alex Nedeljkovic. 2-1 St. Louis. That goal by Dylan Dubé coming at 1:39 in the third, unassisted and shorthanded. Faceoff controlled by the Sharks. Stenberg slides to Wenberg, moves down the right. Stick handles, makes the move on Carlo, cuts back behind the goal line in the St. Louis zone. Wenberg's trying to slide it back to the point to Dickinson, but good coverage by Berggren, and Fowler knocked it away. And now in the trapezoid, Hofer guns it around and gets it out himself. But Dickinson's back at the red line to grab for the Sharks. Dumping it in, right corner is Wenberg. Sherwood forechecks. Gets it back from Stenberg. Stick handle slides to Stenberg, but it goes through his reach. Held in by Cagnoni on the right wing side. Knows a man is coming at him, and McMichael turns away from him. Tosses back to Stenberg, who's on the point. He stick handles, but loses on the stick check to McTavish, who's able to clear it out.
0: Good idea, though, by Stenberg. We want him making those types of plays. The Blue Line, he's a special player and just barely got it knocked away.
1: Well, he also knew that the Blues were tired at the end of their shift, and he wanted to try to take advantage there. So kudos to McTavish for being able to do that. Meanwhile, Will Smith gets manhandled on the far side of the ice. St. Louis knocked him down, and they come up with a puck. That's just numbers on Will Smith there.
0: Nothing you could do there.
1: Pareko on the right wing side. Leads for Dubé, who's the go-ahead goal scorer. He dumped it in, and Nedeljkovic had a man pursuing him from behind there. He just barely let that puck go into the corner. Very close to a turnover. Blues forecheck, though. They get it back. They grind it out behind the goal line. Chance for Ross Johnston, but the wraparound attempt is blocked, and the Sharks throw it out. But they throw it away, too. Will Smith forces it all the way back to the St. Louis line as the Sharks change some players. We got Smith and Marchment moving in. Now Nurse pinches in, but he gets caught. Blues move it up the left side. Here comes Thomas across the line. That is a great play by Kesselring to step up and stop that cross-ice pass.
0: Could have been dangerous there. Great job. Perhaps a little bit of a ill-advised pinch there by Nurse, but Kesselring bails him out.
1: Now in the left wing corner of the Sharks zone, centered in front by Broberg, knocked away. Sharks break out of the zone with it. But Chernyshov needs to get off the ice. So he tipped it forward. Didn't get it all the way down. So the Blues will get it back. And here comes Thomas. Made the move on Graf. Back check there by Nisa. Knocked away by Kesselring and Toffoli. And they get it out to the neutral zone. But again, Blues take over. They're back at their own blue line. Will they toss it away? Yes. Graf had it for a second. Lost it on the stick check. Thomas gave it away, though, and Dickinson steps up. That's a good play by Dickinson. Slides on the left to Graf. Crosses the line. Dickinson keeps going. He's in the left wing corner. Got the pass back from Graf, but then he lost it on the check to Broberg, and it's cleared back to center ice. Dickinson's on it there. Got a handoff from Toffoli. Stick handles down in deep. Sandring feet in front. Graf. Shot. Score! Sam Dickinson. What a shift. He ends up getting the assist on Colin Graf's game-tying goal at 6:05 in the third period. It's all even at two.
0: That's all created by Sam Dickinson. You said it, partner. He decided in that shift he was going to get on his horse and be a part of the offense. And he does that. Takes the puck wide. Takes a peek over his shoulder as he gets below the goal line. Throws it out front. He sees Colin Graf on the backside. It slips under the defender's stick. And the best part about it is, with Hofer deep in the net, Graf doesn't dust it off. He absolutely wires it over the shoulder on the blocker side.
1: Great goal by Colin Graf. His first of hopefully many this season. Had 21 last year. Sam Dickinson getting credit for the assist. And right now, we've got a big faceoff coming up at center ice. 2-2 the score. Great game. Let's see if they award a couple of assists on this play, but kudos to Sam Dickinson for confidently jumping up into the play on that one. Tyler Toffoli getting the second assist, so he's got one goal and one assist. He's played well.
0: Yeah, he has, absolutely. And that line has been on it. Really good job by Sam Dickinson. And, you know, it's not easy for a young defenseman. He started the season, didn't play the first couple of games. Had a little bit of a tough game, I would say, and he would probably admit that in Dallas, as a lot of guys did, but they stuck with him, and then he's rewarded them with a really good performance here tonight.
1: Assistant coach Brian Wiseman just leaned over to Dickinson on the bench and said a couple of things. I'm sure words of encouragement.
0: Good on him for keeping his confidence.

0: you know, maintaining that, owning it, and then getting out there and making a difference.
1: Off the faceoff, Sharks shown. Nice play by Kesselring and Nurse to send it up the boards and get it out. Will it be icing? No, it's short. Powder's back to get it. He guns it around the far boards. And it's out to center. Here come the Blues moving in. 2-2 the score in front of the Sharks net. Angle play for Parayko in deep. Pad stop by Nedeljkovic. Skating out quickly is Nurse. Jumps up into the play. Up to the blue line. Dumps it in himself. He knows everybody's changing, so he goes into the corner to grab it. Gets some help there from Ivar Stenberg, who dumps it behind the goal line. The Blues pick it up there. Sherwood checks it aside. Wenberg in for checking. Blues have it. They're having trouble getting out. But finally, they poke to center ice. Stopped by Nurse. And now by Orloff. A lead pass. Here comes Sherwood across the line. Drop past Stenberg. Shoots one. And the save is made by the goaltender Hofer. Rebound near boards. Picked back up by the Sharks. Kept in by Orloff. Chipped it forward. Knocked ahead there by Wenberg in the direction of the net, but hit a blue stick and bounded away. And St. Louis able to clear it out.
0: Yeah, this is what we're talking about. Getting to the forecheck game on their toes. Playing with some confidence right now. And that's exactly how the Sharks will potentially get this go-ahead type of goal.
1: Orloff's back on defense with Cagnoni. They have it. A fired pass ahead there by Cagnoni to Chernyshov. He's across the line. He's pressured, and he held onto the puck for a second, but it was forced out of the zone by St. Louis, and they'll get a change as a result. So the Sharks regroup. Will Smith is out there. Lead pass, Marchment. Back for Smith across the line. Offside. Looked like Chernyshov might have been just ahead of the play on the right wing. So they blow it dead with 8:03 gone by in period number three. It is a 2-2 tie here in St. Louis. We've got a break in the action. This is the San Jose Sharks Audio Network. Don't forget, tune into each and every San Jose Sharks Audio Network broadcast of live coverage. San Jose Sharks hockey, 84 games all season long. Our next broadcast will be on Saturday, 12:30 in the afternoon Pacific time, live from SAP Center, as the Sharks take on Connor McDavid, Leon Draisaitl, and the rest of the Edmonton Oilers, who I believe are probably already in San Jose waiting for the Sharks to come home.
0: Yeah, very likely, because they played, what, last night, I believe, in Anaheim?
1: Yep. Maybe they stayed down in Southern California for an extra day of practice and then ventured their way back to the Bay Area. Off the faceoff, dumped down the ice. If I were them, I'd come to Northern California as soon as possible.
0: Absolutely.
1: Cagnoni eludes a check. Gives to Marchment on the left. Sends to the middle of the ice. Smith had trouble. Was handcuffed, but got it back to Marchment. He moves up the left wing. He pulls his way into the offensive zone. Cuts behind the net. Fakes going to the net. Stick handles behind the goal. Slides one from the right corner back to Orloff. Sends it toward the net. Trying to get a deflection. Now Marchment, the chance from the right wing. Good save. Glove stop by Hofer.
0: Those are some nifty hands there from Marchment. As that puck comes off the upboards and he's looking up to the skies and wondering how did that knock go in. Great save by Hofer. Collects the puck with his backhand and shovels that. Tries to go over the glove. What a great save that was. But how about the skill on Marchment to pick up that puck off the end boards all in one motion. Backhand to forehand and try to roof that one.
1: Plus he also could have cut in before going behind the net and he chose not to do it. And I wondered about that, but it turned out to be a good chance.
0: Yeah, good idea.
1: Off the draw. Slap shot right on net there by the Sharks' Jacob Trouba, but it'll be blocked, covered up by Hofer, who's been very good in net for St. Louis.
0: Yeah, it's funny you say that about Marchment, too, because as soon as he had that lane, I'm like, oh, he should take it to the far post. He didn't. He still made a really good play, but I think that size, that skill, you make it really hard to play against if you take those pucks to the net.
1: The only thing I can say was on the left wing side. More on that in a minute. In front, Graf gets a point-blank chance from Misa. Save made by Hofer. Toffoli works it free to Misa. Slides it back. Here's Dickinson, the drive blocked in front. Grabbed by Graf on the rebound. Cuts to the left wing corner to grab control. Graf stick handles with it with a man on him in Broberg. Slides it back. Oh, it just missed Dickinson. Too bad. That would have been a great scoring chance for Dickinson. Now, what I was going to say was Marchman's a left shot. If he's a right shot, maybe he does take it in. Maybe. Because he was on the left side. But maybe not.
0: Yeah, you never know. But another great example of Dickinson trusting his instincts offensively and almost gets that opportunity again.
1: Really close. Right now, it's St. Louis in this 2-2 game. Trying to get control in the third. They get it to the left corner. Battle win there by Kesselring. Settled. Bump forward. And Sherwood gets the headman pass from Misa. He's on the right wing. One against two. He's waiting for everybody else to change. So It ends up going deep, and the Blues move it back behind their own goal line. St. Louis gives it away. Stenberg tried to shoot it, got blocked. Sherwood winning it from Buchnevich in the corner to Stenberg behind the net. He stick handles away from Fowler. Now he backhands away from Buchnevich behind the net. There's Sherwood, centering feet in front, knocked away. Stenberg in the right place, backhands to the point. Nurse kept it in. Shot blocked by Neighbors, and it's out of the zone. I'm really liking Ivar Stenberg, man.
0: Oh, yes.
1: He's a player. Wenberg in the offensive zone, ridden off the play. Good check by Adam Juracek. Here come the Blues in this 2-2 game. Orlov stepping up to Snuggerud, biting him up on the left side, and it's knocked away. Puck is in the shark zone now. Juracek pinched in. A right-handed shooting defenseman. They're valuable. Guns went around the boards, but Delandria is back on the far side. Checked by a combination of Holloway and Snuggerud. And Orlov gets in there to help out Delandria. Work free. And Wenberg will get it. He'll skate out of the zone with it. Move to the middle of the ice. Now he cuts to the right. And he leaves it for Delandria to move in for a shot on goal. That was a good chance for Ty Delandria. And a very good stick save and a cover for Joel Hofer.
0: Yeah, really good decision there by Delandria. Understanding that the line's in a mid-change type of situation. Simplifying is never a bad thing. Never a bad idea getting that puck to the net with traffic. Really good job getting to that puck and getting it there.
1: We've got a break in the action. Tonight's game is coming to you from Enterprise Center in St. Louis. We've got 9:07 to play in the third period. The score, the San Jose Sharks 2, the St. Louis Blues 2. This is the San Jose Sharks Audio Network. 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Always a great simulated event. As we've got the Sharks here in a 2-2 tie. Sam Dickinson, nice play at center ice, feeds it forward. Down the right side, Marchment to the slot. Dickinson jumps in, turns right boards. He knows the check is there, lost control of it, stolen away by Connor McMichael. Dickinson's going to get back, so does Chernyshov. And also sliding back there is Trouba. Dickinson gets his stick on a centering attempt and will be cleared out. Those are plays you don't mind Dickinson trying.
0: Oh, he's got to. That's what his instincts tell him. I love when he's playing on his toes like this. He's creating plays, he's reacting, and he's working like heck to get back when he does turn it over.
1: Down to 8:23 remaining in the third period. 2-2 to score. Blues on the attack up the right wing side. And moving up to the blue line is Dubé. He's got a shorthanded goal tonight. Dumped it in deep. Sharks Marchment chips it out. The Sharks need to make a change here, and they'll do it quickly as the Blues regroup at their own blue line. Neutral zone play for St. Louis. Big Ross Johnston backhands into the San Jose end. The centerman Pugh Suter goes into the corner and hits a couple of guys. Also digging the puck free is Dubé in the right corner against Orlov. They fight for it. Dubé worked it free. Suter tried to center it. Good defensive play by Toffoli there. Puck comes to the net. Uh-oh, save made. It was loose. Sharks can't clear it out. Trouble maybe as Dubé flips it back. Here's a shot by Carlo. Wide of the net. Kept in by Fowler. Cross ice, right point. Carlo, shot. Hit his own teammate, Johnston. But a ricochet right back to Carlo on the right side. He slides it down the boards into the corner. Cagnoni wins that little battle with Pugh Suter. That's critical. And Misa is able to clip it out off the skate of Orlov and all the way down. No icing as Toffoli is in there. Can the Sharks get it? Misa races to the puck and gets control. Tried to poke it to Toffoli. Good effort there by Fowler to knock it away. We are down now to 7-10 remaining in the third. And the Sharks need a change, and the Blues do too. So it's back into the Sharks territory. Carlo's behind. Make that Nurse behind his own net. Slides near sideboards. Ostapchuk digs it free. Ostapchuk pokes it out. Barkley Goodrow reached for it, couldn't get it. It comes back to the Sharks' blue line, but there's Kesselring and Nurse to settle her down. Nurse put it off the boards. Goodrow feeds to the middle. Kesselring jumps up. He gets to the red line, bounces one in, and it's blocked or boarded away there by Hofer. Through the reach of Delandria, unfortunately, and the Blues move it out. 6:35 to go in the game, at least in regulation. Blues move back in this 2-2 contest. Kesselring finishing his check on Neighbors, jarring the puck free behind the Sharks' net. The Blues keep it in. They have it behind the goal line, and Dvorsky spins off the check from Nurse. Backhands up the boards. On the point, Barron. Cross ice. Pareko the blast. And Nedeljkovic thought about reaching out, but he let it go wide, and the Sharks able to break out. Goodrow at the red line, takes the long pass and tips down, and the Sharks make the change.
2: Real heads-up play by Kesselring as he takes a look over his shoulder before he gets to the puck, is able to slide that to the middle of the ice, right on the tape of Goodrow to get that in.
1: Here come the Blues. They've picked it up here in the third period. They send it up to the Sharks line. Turnover by Trouba, intercepted there by Thomas, but a dump in ends up getting stopped at the San Jose blue line. And so now we're down to 5:47 remaining in the third period. This broadcast is coming to you from Enterprise Center in St. Louis. The score, the San Jose Sharks 2, the St. Louis Blues 2. Back in a moment on the San Jose Sharks Audio Network. 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It's a premium event on Saturday. 12:30 airtime on the Sharks Audio Network. Face off a little after 1. The Edmonton Oilers, led by Connor McDavid and Leon Draisaitl, come to town. And the Sharks are hoping that Macklin Celebrini will be ready to roll against those great stars in front of the home crowd. 2-2 the score here. 5:46 left, third period. Face-off in the neutral zone. Blues have it. They skate from left to right, led there by Fowler. Got up to the Sharks' line, shoots in. Dickinson back to get it. Dumped it behind his net. Now he's going to take it up the left-wing boards on the return. Lifts it over the D, gets it out. And the Sharks poke at it. That was Sherwood oh so close to getting it. Wenberg had to let that puck go because it would have been offside. And so the Blues will take over. St. Louis drops it backwards. Sherwood bumps into Parayko. Now he steals the puck in the middle of the ice. Parayko bumps Sherwood back. And Kiefer Sherwood just dumps it in. That's called getting under the skin of the opposition right there.
2: Just a great job by Kiefer Sherwood. Changing the trajectory of this game in regard to the decision making that the defense are having to make for the Blues. Always aware of where he is on the ice.
1: And here comes St. Louis with their top guys out there. Luca Cagnoni getting back to defend. Put the puck in his skate, chipped it forward, and Mason Marchment skates up the right side with it. He's to center. He's to the Blues' blue line. Softly taps it in. Takes the puck. Centers out in front to Will Smith. He tried to shovel it toward the net, but unfortunately it hit a Blues skate, and St. Louis is a 3-on-2 the other way. Thomas leads the way in. Stick handles. Wait, shoots. Hit the goalpost. Fans thought it went in, but it hit the goalpost and ricocheted away for Robert Thomas as the Sharks break back the other way now with 4:19 to play. You don't want that guy coming in with a lot of room to shoot, and he did. And a lot of fans thought it was in, but you could hear it ring up here.
2: Yeah, it went off a crossbar, then the post and out, and then bounces over the stick of Snuggerud in the process.
1: Right now, the Sharks toss it up to the St. Louis line. Fans still buzzing here at Enterprise Center about that last exchange as St. Louis is putting the pressure on. Borski's line is out there. He stick handles through and shoots the long one toward the net, missed the goal. Wide off the inboard and the glass. Buchnevich for St. Louis behind the San Jose net, carries it near side. Lost it. Good pursuit by Kesselring to force that. And the puck is out to center ice. But the Blues have better puck possession right now.
2: Yep. The momentum is certainly in their favor, and it's really important to get it back. And Ryan Wasowski, in an effort to do so, puts that fourth line back out there.
1: He's got Delandria, Goodrow, Ostapchuk out there, along with Trouba and Dickinson on D. Trouba stops it on the right side and slides it up to the Blues line, not far enough for icing. Fowler and Carlo go back to get it, and Carlo has it, guns it around the boards. Suter for St. Louis, chipped it out to center ice, but it pops to the middle, and looks like it's offside against St. Louis at the blue line, so they bring it back. Is that offside or a hand pass?
2: I think it was a hand pass, and we'll probably go as either. Yeah, it looks like a hand pass.
1: Yep, they're placing it at center. Ostapchuk having words with Johnston. Linesman staying between those guys. Ross Johnston not afraid to get involved. And if you're Ostapchuk, you got to watch it because you're in a 2-2 game here.
2: Yeah, that's not. Nothing's going to happen at this point. 3 minutes left in a 2-2 game. No chance.
1: Johnston still yapping in the direction of Ostapchuk, who makes his way back to his bench as well. Johnston takes a seat. And now we've got 2:58 left in regulation with the score tied 2-2. Jim Montgomery is really double shifting this top line. He keeps sending him out there every other shift. Thomas, Snuggeroo, Holloway up front. Lots of ice time in the third. They win the draw, and they backhand it to the Sharks zone. 2-2 to score. Dickinson back to get it. Bounces it off the boards. It goes all the way down. That'll be icing against Dickinson and the Sharks. Well, Sam Dickinson took a step forward during this third period, getting that assist on the tying goal and just showing that he wasn't afraid to jump in confidently when it came time to handle the puck and make a play.
2: Yeah, and I think that his learning curve is about creating that balance, right? And I think that perhaps in the junior he got away with certain things, and now he's understanding how to, you know, create offense but still be responsible defensively.
1: Faceoff drop controlled by the Sharks in their own zone. That was Wenberg who won it. Here's Truba. Lead pass Stenberg on the left. Stick handles across the line. Nowhere to go. Slides it down into the corner. Sherwood's right in there to body up his man. Wenberg's the high forward. Holds onto it on the boards. And Stenberg helps out by sliding it down in deep. Where is it? It's loose. Wenberg's going to get it. He's stick handles behind the net. Hands off to Sherwood in the corner. Centering attempt. There's Stenberg. He can't get the shot away. But he got it back to Truba, who drives it toward the net. It gets to the goal. And a save made by Hofer. What an effort. Rebound picked back up. Still 2-2. 2:10 to play in the third. Can the Sharks gain control here? Dickinson chips it in the neutral zone off the left boards, but the Blues take over. And the Sharks will get the change here as Dickinson makes his way off. Nurse and Kesselring step on for the Sharks. Toffoli, Misa, Graf up front. Here comes St. Louis on the attack. Fowler, long feet up. Snuggeroo tips to the left, but taking the pass behind there was Holloway, and they call him for offside breaking in.
2: Well, a good thing you had two players speeding up the ice. One Holloway on the near side and another one on this side of the ice, which was Robert Thomas, when it made it really difficult for the D to create that gap control.
1: Well, right now the faceoff comes outside after that offside. So it's at the Sharks' blue line right in front of the San Jose bench. Misa against Thomas on the draw. Thomas wins it for St. Louis. And Snuggeroot is bumped by Toffoli but pushed it ahead. Knocked back the other way by Kesselring. And all the way down into the St. Louis zone, short of icing. Blues moving it out. 2-2 to score. Minute 35 remaining in the third period. As St. Louis keeps the pressure on. Inside the Sharks zone. Nice control by Toffoli to lift one out. But St. Louis takes puck possession back. Nurse tried to reverse it. Holloway chipped it back the other way. And Kesselring recovers for San Jose behind his own cage. Uh-oh, he's got a man on him. Gave it away to Holloway. Holloway tried to drop it back for Parayko. Kesselring influenced him to the outside at least. The Blues still have the puck in the Sharks zone. They put it back to Holloway on the point. Feed left side. Roberg, the shot. Save made. Rebound. Oh, no. What a stop by Nedeljkovic. The puck got deflected. Might have been off the defense up high. There was an empty net. I think Nedeljkovic got a piece of that.
2: What an effort by the combination of Nedeljkovic, Darnell Nurse, and the other defenseman, Kesselring. But I could go back about 8 to 10 seconds, partner, and tell you that I can't believe there wasn't a penalty called on Kesselring, who got kind of wedged with this stick, and it created a turnover and an opportunity on the offensive side of things.
1: Now the Blues fans sensing an opportunity here as the faceoff is coming up deep in the Sharks' end with 1:01 left on the clock. The score tied 2-2. Wenberg is out there for the Sharks to take the draw against Dvorsky. Dvorsky wins it, but the puck's out of the zone, and the Blues go back to get it. They chip it into the Sharks' zone. Truba has it. Cross ice. Nurse tops it forward up to the Blues' line, but no control by San Jose there. Taking it back, Stenberg. Gains the offensive end, slides it down without a 40 seconds left in regulation time, and St. Louis will be able to move it out. Overskating at Neighbors. Good back check by Wenberg to poke it backwards. Bank forward by the Sharks, but Nurse's feed intended for Sherwood a little too far. And so now we're down to 28 seconds left in the third. Remember, the Blues have scored some big goals against San Jose very late in periods. The last time they played, it was Holloway that scored with only seconds left in overtime at SAP Center. Right now we're down to 15 seconds left in regulation. Rushing up the ice, the Sharks, Goodrow and Ostapchuk. They've got it. Ostapchuk, side of the net, can't get it. Galandria poked at it, couldn't get the shot away. Good coverage by McTavish. One last rush for St. Louis. It's Berggren moving in. Forced to the outside there by Truba. Cuts behind the Sharks' net, and he runs out of time. And so the San Jose Sharks have fought back from a 1-0 deficit, a 2-1 deficit, and they have tied it twice. Toffoli and Graf have scored their goals tonight, and San Jose is headed to overtime against St. Louis for the 8th consecutive meeting between these teams. The game will be decided by one goal.
2: Unbelievable. I remember you mentioning that before as we're preparing for the game, and I was impressed by that. And you called it, you willed it into fruition. And what about this effort from the San Jose Sharks? You talk about resilience. You talk about growth. You talk about becoming a complete team and understanding how to win in different ways. Well, I've been unbelievably impressed, not only with Nedeljkovic's effort, the defensive effort, and all four lines contributing and digging in defensively.
1: They really have. And now we go to OT for the third time this season for San Jose. The other two times have produced victories, both at home. The opener against Florida, and then the win against Los Angeles. I think in many respects the Sharks have played better tonight than they have in those games.
2: Yeah, you think about it, you're missing your best player. You're still finding a way to stay in the game. You're growing as a group because you're having to use the entire lineup, if you will. You've got your top line to your fourth line that's played against the Thomas line because you don't have last change, and yet here you are securing a point in the home opener of the St. Louis Blues with an opportunity to take two.
1: Well, they got the ice cleaned off, and now we go to 3-on-3. So far this season, the Sharks again have had two other overtime games, winning them both. This will be the first OT game for the St. Louis Blues this year. Alex Nedeljkovic takes the net to our left. The Sharks will begin with Wennberg, Stenberg, and Trouba. The Blues begin with Thomas, Roberg, and Snuggeroo. Quite a challenge here to start things off as they square everybody off. 3-on-3 in overtime. And here we go. Face off won by the Sharks. Trouba gloves one down. Turns away from Thomas. Slides it across the rink. And Stenberg will drift it off. And here's Wennberg with it. Alex Wennberg taking a look backwards. Now he goes forwards. Moving down the right. He leaves to his left across the line. Curls back to the neutral zone. Doesn't like where it's going. So he will hand off to Stenberg. And Wennberg and Stenberg just kind of taking their time here, killing the clock. Finally, Wennberg moves it out. One hand on the stick, but Thomas getting back on it. That was a good defensive play by Thomas. Let's see what the Blues can do here. Broberg now is going to play a little bit of hard to get. He's in the neutral zone to Thomas down the left. Right shot, across the line, puts on the brakes. Troop is defending on him. It's Thomas skating away from that, now moving to his left, feeding it over, and the shot off the outside of the post there for Snuggerud. He gets knocked down there by Trouba, and the Sharks able to break out with both those guys getting up slowly. A crisscross, Wennberg down the right, Stenberg now down the right wing side. Across the line, Lee feeds it over to the left, quick shot, score! Darnell Nurse gets the game-winning goal for the Sharks in overtime. He just jumped on the ice, got the pass perfectly, and he is mobbed by his teammates as the Sharks are 3-0 in overtime. Nurse with his first goal as a Shark. San Jose wins it 3-2.
2: What a play by Stenberg in the offensive zone, I'll tell you what, and the great change. How about the defensive effort behind the net by Trouba as he absolutely buries the offensive player behind the net, Snuggerud, and he was hurting. And I love it. He made him pay a price, landing on top of him as well. Transition the other way, and a great change. And guess what? Game over. And look at the love they're showing their buddy, Nedeljkovic.
1: That's fantastic. Alex Nedeljkovic, for the second time in his career, has won four straight road games. He is 9-3 in his last 12 road games played, dating back to last year.
2: Unbelievable. What an effort. Had to wait till the fourth game of the season to get his start. And I'll tell you what, he battled. They had no business being in this game. 11 shots to 3 in the first period. Nedeljkovic, and I'll tell you what, is Darnell Nurse talked about it after the first. He might be willing to come on as a guest after every first period because he ends up scoring the game winner.
1: We'll have to remind him of that on the plane, I think. Darnell Nurse getting a beautiful goal. That was a great change, by the way, to get him on the ice. And then Stenberg delayed, sensing that change, kept the puck for a couple of extra seconds.
2: Yeah, and you know what? Great job by Warsawski, recognizing the youngster Stenberg and really feeling it. Started to grow in his offensive awareness and presence. gets him out there in overtime, and he rewards the coach with an unreal play to end this game.
1: Time of the goal, 103 of overtime. Nurse, the game winner from Stenberg and Wenberg. Sharks win 3-2. Back after this on the Sharks Audio Network.
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1: I'm Dan Murzynowski, along with Jamal Mayers. In St. Louis, Missouri, the Sharks found a way to get it done in overtime. They have defeated the St. Louis Blues by the score of 3-2. Darnell Nurse, his first goal as a Shark, gets the game winner on a brilliant change by the coaching staff at 103 of overtime, but equally brilliant, Jamal, a play by Ivar Stenberg to hold on the puck just long enough. And definitely before that, an opportunity in the second period and make that the third period to tie the game. Sam Dickinson showing the confidence and the poise when it came time to make an offensive play, assisting on the game-tying goal by Colin Graf, 6:05 into the third. And it just so happens, I believe, that I can hear that Sam Dickinson is with us, and he's with Jamal.
2: All right, Sam, let's talk about that unbelievable play and trusting your instincts offensively to jump up in the play. When did you make that decision, and talk about that play that you made to your buddy Colin Graf?
4: Yeah, I think something coming into this game was that, I wanted to use my legs, and, it was a great opportunity for me there. Once I got that puck, and, I heard some guys on the ice and on the bench just screaming at me to skate, so I figured then would be a good time, and, Graffer gets into a great spot there, and maybe a bit of a lucky bounce, but I'll never complain with any of those.
2: And then talk about your buddy Nedeljkovic and his effort, particularly in the first period where you guys were outshot 11-2, and not easy situation, obviously, without Macklin and coming in here in another home opener you're facing. But talk a little bit about his performance, especially in the first period.
4: Yeah, I mean, just unbelievable. He's always been just so rock solid for us. Always comes in. Gives us a little bit of mojo. We know we've, got a great goalie in net. Same with when Askey's in net. We trust our goalie so much, maybe too much at times to a fault. But, we're so grateful to have them. They've been unbelievable. And, definitely Ned absolutely kept us in this game today and, probably our MVP of the night.
2: And what about the resilience of your group and the trust in the system to understand, to be able to play these low-scoring events, adjust your game accordingly on the road? What does that say about your group?
4: I think it speaks volumes. That was the step that we had to take from last year. I think last year we showed we can put the puck in the net. We can make some plays. We can rack up the points. But the next step for our team was absolutely the defensive side of the game. We needed to be able to shut down games. Games like tonight, be able to come back and then play a solid tight defensive game to take us to OT, and then in OT our skill comes out. A couple great plays, a couple great passes, and pucks in the back of the net by Nursey, who was stud out there all night.
2: Yeah, and you said it. And lastly, let's talk about that winning goal. Ivar Stenberg makes a tremendous play. He waits for the change to happen, which Trouba absolutely buries. I believe it was Snuggerud behind the net, and then he changes. Now, talk about that winning goal and the growth that you've already seen in such a short time, I think, of what Stenberg's going to be able to provide.
4: Yeah, I mean, day one he came in, just an unbelievable player, an even better guy off the ice. He loves the game, he loves having fun, and, you can just see his talent out there. It's pretty special to see it, and, it's been four games, and it feels like he's just getting better and better and better, and, the way he plays with the puck, the way he plays without the puck, for a kid who's 19 is pretty incredible. It's a lot of fun to watch, and like I say about a lot of guys on our team, I'm happy I'm playing with them and not against them.
2: Awesome. All right, Sam, go enjoy this with your teammates.
4: Awesome. Thank
2: Great
4: you
2: job.
4: Guys.
2: Well, that's Sam Dickinson, and the Sharks find a way to get the victory in overtime once again against the St. Louis Blues, coming back not once but twice and ending it in overtime. What an unbelievable win for the San Jose Sharks. 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
1: I'm Dan Rusinowski, along with Jamal Mayers. A sellout crowd in St. Louis for their season opener at home. And a spoiler by the San Jose Sharks to find a way to get it done with no Macklin Celebrini in the lineup for a second consecutive game. But the Sharks did find a way tonight. Final score in overtime. The San Jose Sharks 3 and the St. Louis Blues 2. Time now for our instant replay is to tell you how it all happened today. And I'll tell you what, Enterprise Center was rocking and rolling, Jamal, but the Sharks found a way to withstand the pressure. They took advantage of the opportunities they had. They got some big saves from Alex Nedeljkovic. They got help from the post a little bit. And when it really mattered, they got it done.
2: Not easy. And I think that a lot of the credit has to go to their mindset, their approach, the leadership, and the commitment to not only the system, but the maturity they showed in their game, and that, you know, you don't overextend. You don't try to do too much. Continue to play the right way. Even though it took them a little bit of time to find their game, they continue to play the right way and manage the game properly.
1: Well, the St. Louis Blues would take the 1-0 lead early. They actually dominated in many respects in the first period. The shots were 11-3 in favor of St. Louis. Now, the ice wasn't tilted quite that badly in the direction of Alex Nedeljkovic, but the Blues' defense was really doing a good job in front of Joel Hofer, their goaltender, to keep the puck away from him. And then Hofer is so good at handling the puck on dump-ins that the Sharks were putting it into the trapezoid, and he was able to just fire it out himself. St. Louis took the 1-0 lead at 3:52 when Connor McMichael, acquired from Washington in the offseason, picked up a pass from former Anaheim Duck Mason McTavish and made it 1-0. Now they try to threaten, but overskating it on the right side was Trouba. He went down. Blues coming back with only one D back. Moving in, a tic-tac-toe. They score. It went from McMichael to McTavish and back to McMichael down the left. Nothing that Nedeljkovic could have done after Trouba fell down at the offensive blue line. And Connor McMichael gets the goal. He was one of the new guys acquired from Washington over the summer. And it's the Blues 1, the Sharks nothing. That was quite a play. McTavish and McMichael combining for a pretty one. McMichael's second of the season from McTavish and Jonathan Berggren. And that made it 1-0 St. Louis. And that's how the first period came to an end. The San Jose Sharks had to juggle things around without Macklin Celebrini available for a second consecutive game. Will Smith moved to center. And one of the lines that was put together by the coaching staff that was awfully impressive today was one with Michael Misa at center, Colin Graf on one wing, and Tyler Toffoli on the other. They were in the middle of a change, and Kiefer Sherwood spent some time with them as well, and it was the work of Sherwood and Toffoli that would end up tying the game 1-1. By Hofer, and the penalty is over, and Snuggerud is back on the ice. But here's Toffoli. Angle shot right on. Save. Score! Tyler Toffoli pursues that puck. Right out in front of the net with Sherwood. That's great effort by those two wingers. And the Sharks have tied the game 1-1 at 8 minutes and 48 seconds of this second period. Sherwood deserves a lot of kudos for causing all kinds of chaos in front. Toffoli also for his persistence, picking up his second goal of the year. Michael Misa and Jacob Trouba getting the official assists at 8:48 of the second to tie it. But kudos to Sherwood too.
2: Yeah, you know what? It's about the net front presence, the ability to disrupt and make it difficult on Hofer. And this the dog on a bone mentality by Toffoli. Gets his original shot saved and doesn't just stop. He goes for that second rebound, and that's the one that ends up in the back of the net.
1: So with the score 1-1, St. Louis started to put the pressure on again, but Alex Nedeljkovic, as he was most of the night, was there. Neighbors exchanges with Parayko and shoots wide of the net for St. Louis. Down out of 9:37 to go in the second period. 1-1 the score. Here's a shot toward the net. Glove save made off of the stick of Dvorsky from the right circle by Nedeljkovic. I kind of understated that one. That was a heck of a glove save that he made against Dvorsky over there.
2: Yeah, you know what? Dvorsky has an unreal shot. And so, you know, give credit to Ned. He was sharp and he was ready to go. And you know what? He's a veteran goaltender that knew, you know, he'd likely have to be sharp to begin with. And he was certainly that.
1: The Sharks went on the power play early in the third period when St. Louis's Brandon Carlo took a delay of game over glass penalty with 5 seconds to go in the second period. What was unfortunate was the Sharks had a couple of good chances on that man advantage, but a little turnover led to a rush up the ice for Dylan Dubé, and he scored shorthanded to make it 2-1 St. Louis.
5: It's poked out toward the slot. Goaltender Hofer knocked it away, but Toffoli hustles to it, whips it across the rink, but unfortunately, it's intercepted. 2-on-1 shorthanded, moving in. Here comes St. Louis. The shot, score! Unfortunate turnover for Tyler Toffoli and the Sharks as the Blues' Dylan Dubé intercepts the puck, moves in on a 2-on-1, didn't even look at the pass. He just fired it. It is a shorthanded goal for St. Louis. They take the 2-1 lead early in the third.
1: Time of the goal, 1:39. Shorthanded score for St. Louis. Dubé's first of the year unassisted, and so it was 2-1 St. Louis. Here is where the Sharks really responded, because maybe they would have folded in prior years. Maybe they would have not come back. Maybe they would have lost their composure, but they didn't this time.
2: Yeah, and that's the sign of growth. He talked to Sam Dickinson after the game, and that's even something he mentioned that they have to learn from and grow from. And it's the trust in the system. It's the understanding the time, the score, the situation, and playing the score, and understanding, you know what, we might not have our best on a given night. We might be shorthanded. We might, but, you know, it's all about doing the right things and sticking together as a group. They did that, and they end up getting the victory.
1: A little bit less than 5 minutes after that unfortunate shorthanded goal against, the Sharks were even again with St. Louis at 6:05. And once again, it was that Misa, Toffoli, and Graf combination that produced the game-tying goal with a lot of help from defenseman Sam Dickinson.
5: Graf had it for a second, lost it on the stick check. Thomas gave it away, though, and Dickinson steps up. That's a good play by Dickinson. Slides on the left to Graf. Crosses the line. Dickinson keeps going. He's in the left wing corner. Got the pass back from Graf, but then he lost it on the check to Broberg, and it's cleared back to center ice. Dickinson's on it there. Got a handoff from Toffoli. Stick handles down in deep. Centering feet in front. Graf. Shot. Score. Sam Dickinson. What a shift. He ends up getting the assist on Colin Graf's game-tying goal at 6:05 in the third period. It's all even at two.
1: What a goal by Graf. His first of the year. Dickinson the primary assist. Tyler Toffoli his second point of the night, assisting on the tying tally. And it was all even heading down the stretch. St. Louis had some really good puck control late in the third period, but the Sharks defense and Alex Nedeljkovic held. Oh yes, there were a couple of plays off the post or off the crossbar. One for Robert Thomas, a good chance also for Cam Fowler that went off the post, but it stayed 2-2. And then we got to overtime. 3-on-3. Stenberg and Wennberg out there together playing, and the Sharks in the midst of that make a change. Stenberg holds onto the puck, and at 1:03, Darnell Nurse gets the game winner.
5: The Sharks able to break out with both those guys getting up slowly. A crisscross. Wennberg down the right. Stenberg now down the right wing side. Across the line. Lee feeds it over to the left. Quick shot. Score! Darnell Nurse gets the game-winning goal for the Sharks in overtime. He just jumped on the ice, got the pass perfectly, and he is mobbed by his teammates as the Sharks are 3-0 in overtime. Nurse with his first goal as a Shark. San Jose wins it 3-2.
1: What a way to finish. Stenberg and Wennberg assisting, but the guys that kind of ran into each other there at the start of that playback were Jacob Trouba and also Snuggerud, and they were behind the net. That was a big hit by Trouba that got things started when the puck came up ice.
2: Yeah, I didn't just hit him. He lands on top of him for good measure and then kind of, you know, putting salt on the wound, ends up getting a really good change, and that allows Darnell Nurse to jump in the play. But what a heads-up play by the youngster in Stenberg. Makes a play, holds onto it. He sees Darnell coming off the bench and finds him. He goes in and ends this game.
1: Final shots on goal in the game. One for the Sharks in overtime, none for St. Louis. The final shots were 27 for San Jose and 26 for St. Louis. Why is that? The Sharks outshot the Blues 11-3 in the third period of action, even though St. Louis had that better of the play in the final couple of minutes. And so the Sharks spoil the Blues' season opener at home. Their home opener here tonight in front of a sellout crowd. San Jose is 3-0 in overtime, 3-1 on the season, with the Edmonton Oilers coming to town on Saturday. Meanwhile, Alex Nedeljkovic is the Sharks' road warrior. He has now won his last four consecutive road starts, second time in his career that he's ever done that. The last Sharks goalie to win four or more consecutive road starts was James Reimer, who won five straight on the road in October and November of 2022. And as I mentioned, Nedeljkovic has won four straight on the road as of now, and he's done that once before in his career when he played for the Carolina Hurricanes 5 years ago. Also a note about Darnell Nurse. His first goal with the team in overtime. And we have a couple of people that have done that before. Luca Cagnoni did it in game one in overtime. Alex Wenberg and also Dan Boyle had his first goal as a Shark in overtime. And so Darnell Nurse is in that very interesting group. Final score once again, 3-2 in OT. The Sharks get the victory. And that is it for our Sharks Instant Replay. This has been a presentation of the San Jose Sharks Audio Network.
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1: A great win for San Jose Sharks hockey on the road. Their first victory away from home this season, and it's in overtime. And yet another one-goal game against the St. Louis Blues. To our count, it is eight in a row now, in which games have been decided by a single goal in this all-time series. With the three stars tonight, here's Jamal.
2: Yep. First star is Tyler Toffoli with a goal and an assist. Second star, Darnell Nurse with a game-winning goal in overtime. And Mason McTavish with an assist is the third star. Honorable mention on the star front for me has to go to Kiefer Sherwood with 10 hits recorded in this game.
1: That's a player right there. And you know, you got to give Ivar Stenberg a little bit of kudos, too, for his patience and for his very tactical play, especially on the game-winning goal.
2: Absolutely. He looked great.
1: We'd like to thank everybody for tuning into our broadcast, and we always remind you at this time that whenever the San Jose Sharks are on the ice, we're on the air with you. We appreciate the fact that you tune in to us each and every game, and we also remind you that Sharks Audio Network coverage is on 24 hours a day, so there's all kinds of great interviews, past games, classic contests, and much, much more that you can find out by picking up the Sharks Plus SAP Center app, or you can listen at sjsharks.com/listen. 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We have stations ranging from Sacramento to Auburn to Fresno, Modesto, Chico, Lakeport, Eureka, all kinds of places pick up San Jose Sharks games, and we appreciate the efforts that they come in. Our on-site engineer for tonight's broadcast was James Jackson, and our studio engineer at Network Central is Brian Welsh. For Jamal Mayers, I'm Dan Rusinowski, reminding you of the final score. The San Jose Sharks do it again in overtime on a goal by Darnell Nurse. 3-2, they have defeated the St. Louis Blues on the road. Tune into our next exciting broadcast of Sharks hockey coming your way on Saturday. We'll be on the air at 12:30 Pacific time, afternoon tilt, against Connor McDavid, Leon Draisaitl, and the rest of the Edmonton Oilers. Until then, thanks a lot for being with us. We say so long from St. Louis.
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0: There's a standard storyline for most NHL players. They start at a very early age. They eat, sleep, and breathe hockey. You know the story. They become the best players on their team, and then they become the best players in their league. And then when they turn 18, they're drafted into the NHL, often in the first round, and then after a couple of years of seasoning, they simply develop into a top-flight NHL star. Well, not every player follows that storyline, and today we're going to visit with one such player, center Andrew Desjardins. We're really happy to welcome Andrew to the show today. Andrew, your road to the NHL is a little unorthodox, to say the least. It began simply enough in Lively, Ontario, which, as we know, is a small community which is part of Greater Sudbury in Northern Ontario, about 4 hours north of Toronto. As a lot of players do, you started your climb in Major Junior with a team in the OHL, the Sault Ste. Marie Greyhounds. Now, you didn't get to that level until you were 17 years old, and you were never drafted by an NHL team. But after 4 years in the Sioux, you hoped to get an opportunity in pro hockey, and your chance didn't come in the American Hockey League, didn't come in the NHL, didn't come in the ECHL, and it didn't even happen in Europe. No, it happened in the third-tier level of pro hockey in the Central Hockey League with the Laredo Bucks in Laredo, Texas. Do you look back fondly on that journey?
1: You know, it's one of those things where I think I was in the situation where I had to, I wasn't quite developed yet, you know, at that age, and I had to work hard to, you know, gain the confidence and just work, hone in my skills and get better and better. So I think each step that I took was another, you know, just step up from one league to the next. And that's just basically how I looked at it. It was one of those things where I had to do what I had to do. I had to start there in the CHL and, you know, just do everything I could to get out of there and get to the next step. You know, I think that's, I took every year as that. And, you know, and then obviously with San Jose, what, you know, first organization, and I was there for, in that organization, I believe for, I don't, I'm not sure the exact number, eight or nine years. And it was, you know, just to have that opportunity is just amazing. And, you know, lots of great memories. And it was a battle, but it was great times.
0: Well, your season in Laredo was very productive. You scored 22 goals. And more importantly, you got the attention of the Sharks scouts who had already been following you in the OHL. So you went to the ECHL, and then you finally moved to Worcester, Massachusetts, where the Sharks had their development affiliate at the time, and you got to play for Coach Roy Sommer. How would you describe that experience?
1: Roy's a character. I can't say much like negative. I loved him. I mean, he gave me so much opportunity in my career. I think he was a big part of, you know, my development and success, like in the pro level. To be honest, it was my first HL experience and first time being, you know, in that situation. You know, I think he had a lot of respect for me, and I think it was mutual. And, you know, I loved it. He was a unique coach, you know, being a different things, but he demanded hard work, and, you know, just a great guy on at the rink and as well off the rink. You know, it was a great great experience, you know, nothing negative to say about that guy.
0: You spent a couple of years in the American Hockey League, and we started to hear things about you in the NHL, and you finally got the call to the big leagues in 2011. Tell us about that time.
1: When you first coming up there, I was definitely just the nerves and everything, you know, you're just trying to keep your mind clear to be as ready as possible. I think the preparation is one of the biggest things, you know, trying to just not let those nerves and let the anxiety or whatever get going. Cause you know, you've been working at something so hard to get that opportunity. Yeah, it was a great, it was obviously amazing. I was like a deer in headlights, I think, going out there for warmups, looking around and being like, holy, I'm actually here. I actually did this, you know, and also a relief, but also like, okay, now, let's try to be the best I can out here. I think it was pretty short. It's kind of funny, but I think I only played about a minute and a half that game, but I got to have the experience of, you know, being there and just seeing it and having the feeling of what it was like to be there. And just, you know, again, just watching and analyzing all these guys that you've like been watching on TV, I guess, and following along. So it was, I mean, what an experience. I mean, there's everybody can probably have that same feeling, I guess, in a way when you have in your first game.
0: I'll tell you a couple of things about Andrew's first NHL game. It was at the Shark Tank against Vancouver on January 3rd, 2011. And it also features something pretty interesting. Andrew became only the second player in NHL history to wear number 69 in a game. Mel Engelstad had the honor of being the first player to wear that sweater, and that was for the Washington Capitals in two games played back in the 03-04 season. But Andrew did it in 2011. In his very first game, he took three shifts in the first period and had only one the rest of the game, a total of 2 minutes and 16 seconds of ice time. Now, Andrew, that was a pretty inauspicious beginning, but it was the part of a battle that's pretty familiar to every NHL player. You see, it's one thing to get to the NHL. That's difficult enough. But staying in the big leagues is even harder. Would you say that taking on that challenge is a year-round commitment?
1: Yeah, I mean, again, like you said, I think that preparation, I think you're working hard in the off season as well as in the, you know, during the season. I think, during the season, you're trying to prove yourself every day and trying to, you know, better yourself. And then you're doing the same in the off season because, you know, there's lots of young guys. It's a privilege to play at that high level, and you have to understand that, and you have to understand that there's how many guys trying to run through that wall to try to beat you and try to get to take your spot. I think especially as it's a little different for maybe a guy that's, you know, top six or not, but when you're in the top or bottom six in the lineup or whatever, it's always a grind, and you always have to prepare and be ready and like make sure that you show up. And again, like I said, because there's always people there trying to take your spot. So I think it's just a combination of that, just preparation, treating your body right, and just working hard in the summer to be prepared for the season.
0: We're talking with Sharks alumnus Andrew Desjardins from his summer home in Ontario. Andrew, it would take you 10 NHL games before you scored your first goal. It came against Calgary and former Sharks goaltender Mika Kiprusoff. And we've got the call right here. Here's a lead for Glenn Cross, moving up the middle, got across the line, and he got drilled by Douglas Murray as he teed up to shoot the puck. I don't think Glenn Cross realized who was coming at him, but that was a good check by Murray. Coming back the other way, Andrew Desjardins moves in, shoots and scores! On a crisscross play, Andrew Desjardins scores his first NHL goal. Moving around Mayers, setting up the screen, and ripping the shot down low past Kiprusoff. Desjardins, with a big grin on his face, celebrating his first National Hockey League goal. The Sharks are up 2-1. Fun memories to go back with Andrew Desjardins on that one. Desi, you got to play with several Hall of Fame candidates during your years with the Sharks, and one of them was Joe Thornton. How would you describe his genuine love for the game?
1: You know what? It's just amazing. I left just in awe about the fact that how much his passion for the game is just still just amazing. Like, just still there. It's just full out. He's doing two-a-days still. He's loving every minute of it. You know, it's pretty amazing. It's just amazing, amazing story.
0: Of course, if we mention Joe Thornton, we have to talk about Patrick Marleau, who was another one of your great teammates. And since your days together, he has passed the legendary Gordie Howe as the all-time NHL games played leader. What does that achievement mean to you?
1: Yeah, I mean, obviously, again, I could give him a shout out there, but congrats to him. That's just an outstanding, outstanding thing. I think it's just hard to fathom. It's hard to even, it's almost like not even real, you know, because I mean, that Gordie Howe, I don't think a lot of people probably, when that record was in there, I don't think a lot of people were going to see anybody pass that. And I think it's, holy man, it's quite a thing to do. And again, like Patty, just a professional, and just, you know, again, one of those guys that just loves the game, and that obviously just, you know, does everything right to keep his body in the correct shape and the correct, you know, just to keep his body right to keep going. It's amazing. And he can still skate like the wind at 41. And I'm, you know, I just tip my hat to him. I just, it's unbelievable.
0: You played for the Sharks over five seasons. Is there a special place in your heart for San Jose?
1: Yeah, I mean, obviously, I think this, again, it goes back. It's the longest tenure organization, you know, longest time I've ever been with an organization. So I think it was my first organization, and, you know, I was there for a long time. So I can't, that'll always be, you know, the place where it all started for me. So I think that's special in its own way. And I think, again, the group of guys that we had and, you know, the success we had a few of the years that I was there as well with we had some good teams and good opportunities, I think, to go really deep and to win. And, you know, it was a special place for me, obviously. I think, again, it was a start for me, and it was it was a great city, great fan base, great just organization in general. I have nothing negative to say about the organization and the way I was treated as a person. And, you know, I have a lot of good things, you know, to take out of my experiences there.
0: When your time with the Sharks came to an end in 2015, you had a great opportunity to play for the Chicago Blackhawks. You scored a goal in your first playoff game for the Blackhawks that year against Nashville, but more importantly, you and your Chicago teammates went on to win the Stanley Cup. Can you reflect a bit on that for us?
1: You know, it's taken years, and you're still like kind of, holy, it's still hard to believe. You know, it's one of those things that you want to even tell your grandkids.

0: I think there was a no doubt situation in our locker room that year with that team. It was just we were going to take it, and no one was standing in the way of us. I think that was a big part of that.
1: So when you were 31, your travels took you to Mannheim, Germany, and Adler Mannheim. That's where you continued your playing career, and you're still with the team to this day. Tell us about that.
0: Yeah, it's, you know what, it's very it's an amazing atmosphere. I think all around Germany, I mean, especially Mannheim, though, like, it's the building's pretty big building, and you know, and it's intense. There's a lot of yelling. There's a lot of drums and bands and everything going on. And you know, I've been pretty lucky as far as, you know, fan situation or places I've played. You know, with I believe, you know, the SAP Center there in San Jose is building was crazy loud, you know, one of the loudest buildings, I would say. And then going to Mannheim, and again, another building that is just electric. And it's a pleasure playing in places that have that sort of, you know, excitement every night. And, you know, it makes it a little bit easier every time you step on the ice.
1: Obviously, you've spent a lot of time in Europe. How's your German coming along?
0: Ask you can no, I'm pretty limited right now. My son is my translator right now, so he's it's one of those things that, you know, I need to work on. I'd have to say I definitely need to find time to get better at.
1: Well, fair enough, but I'll bet that your experiences there have given you a new perspective about the sport of hockey, don't you think so?
0: I think obviously, you know, we have a lot of guys in the room, in our room, that are part of that team in Germany, and obviously it's a big deal for German hockey as far as being in that A group and competing. You know,
1: one thing that's definitely changed is that you're now considered an elder statesman. Do you enjoy passing on your hockey knowledge to the next generation of players?
0: You try to pass your knowledge, or you try to pass your experiences on to the younger players. I think that's all you can do as a, you know, as an older guy, obviously, and to also, you know, give them a little kick if they need one, but also, or pump them up when they need it. You know, it's you have to. There's multiple ways of and different guys, the way that they react to different things. So, yeah, you're just trying to be there as obviously as an older player, you're trying to be there as support, and you're trying to, you know, you want the best. You want the best out of everybody. And I think, you know, for me, I'm more of a try to do than talk. So I just try to be the best that I can be on the ice to be a leader in that way, and to try to, you know, push guys in that sense. But yeah, it's great to have some experience that you can help and put, you know, to pass on to these young guys. And you know, being there for so long, I feel like I'm, you know, part of something special. I think it's growing. The hockey's growing there, and it's nice to be a part of it. You know, you want to be an ambassador of hockey everywhere, whether it's in Germany or in North America, or, you know, wherever you're playing. So it's like, I just try to bring that as well to my thoughts, and, you know, try to be a part of that development in German hockey as well. So I think it's great. It's a great thing to be a part of and be able to share my experiences.
1: You've had to fight back from some injury problems in recent years. Are you looking forward to getting back to full health?
0: Yeah. I mean, it was a lot of ups and downs, and, yeah, it's a roller coaster when you go through a surgery like that, for sure. You feel great 1 week, then you're good thing. I you know, it was, again, to Marcel. You know, he went through a few surgeries, so he was there, kind of coaching me even through that part of it, the mental part, where it was just like, hey, just take a step back. You know, you feel good, and then I'm like, okay, I want to keep going. I want to, you know, I'm better now. I'm better now. I'm better now. And then Marcel's like, whoa, you know, like, every, you know, let's just take this day by day, week by week. And, you know, obviously his experience with that helped me too. Because, you know, it's not just the physical grind, it's the mental grind of having those type of injuries where you can get ahead of yourself, but you also don't want to get behind either. But, you know, it's a hard thing to go through as far as that goes. It's Yeah, but it you know, I've learned a lot about myself from it though, so that's another

0: positive with it.
1: Now, what Sharks fans may not know, Andrew, is that one of your former teammates in Mannheim is a former Shark, Marcel Gotch. Now, Marcel has since become the development coach for Adler Mannheim, so he worked extensively with you to get you back to health. In the middle of all that, you had to deal with the COVID-19 pandemic. Are you looking forward to getting things back to normal again?
0: Yeah, it was a little bit of an interesting year with, I never really had anything injury quite like that before, with surgery and everything. So, but you know what, Marcel, the staff there, what an unbelievable job they did for me. They got me back, to 100%, and I got to finish the season with the team, which wasn't necessarily maybe in the picture at the beginning. It was a tough road, but these guys did a great job, and Marcel worked me hard, and it was great. It was a lot of fun though to just be a part of it again.
1: We're speaking with Andrew Desjardins, and Andrew, you spend your off seasons back at home in Ontario with your family. Do you still follow the Stanley Cup playoffs pretty closely?
0: Again, the playoffs, always an exciting time. In Northern Ontario here, I think, everybody's tuned in. Yeah, it's always exciting. I mean, it's great to see fans back. I think somewhat back anyways, for most part. So it's obviously nice to see that. So it gives them a little bit of atmosphere and keeps the playoff hockey, without fans. That creates more of, it just makes it a better atmosphere. So it's a pretty exciting to see that happening and fans back in the buildings for those guys.
1: We're speaking with Andrew Desjardins. And Andrew, you spend your off seasons back at home in Ontario with your family. Do you still follow the Stanley Cup playoffs pretty closely?
0: Again, the playoffs, always an exciting time. In Northern Ontario here, I think, everybody's tuned in. Yeah, it's always exciting. I mean, it's great to see fans back. I think somewhat back anyways, for most part. So it's obviously nice to see that. So it gives them a little bit of atmosphere and keeps the playoff hockey, without fans. That creates more of, it just makes it a better atmosphere. So it's a pretty exciting to see that happening and fans back in the buildings for those guys.
1: All in all, how do you sum up your time with the Sharks?
0: Just like what I said before, Mike, the experiences there, the stuff, the people that I met, I have some friendships that will last forever from that organization. Obviously, the stuff that I learned as well from the coaching staff and, just all around. I think that had a big part of me being a professional athlete and a professional hockey player, and to be an adult. I think the organization and the people in that organization really helped me to be the guy who I am now. So I just hat goes off for the whole organization and also the fans. Again, amazing place to play, amazing atmosphere, just all the respect in the world for the organization.
1: Andrew, it's really been awesome talking with you and catching up. Thanks a lot for joining us today.
0: Thank you.
1: That was Sharks alumnus and Stanley Cup champion Andrew Desjardins. I'm Dan Rusinowski. Join me next time for Where Are They Now?
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4: came to the San Jose Sharks on the road a couple of nights ago in St. Louis without the services of Macklin Celebrini. But right now, it looks as if number 71, the captain of the Sharks, is going to be on the ice for afternoon action in a marquee matchup. That's right. On the other side of the ice is number 97, Connor McDavid. He and Celebrini got to know each other a little bit playing for Team Canada over the course of the World Championship schedule in the spring. And in the Olympics, of course, an opportunity for them to capture a silver medal together. But who's going to win the gold medal today? The Sharks or the Oilers? Stand by. We've got it now on the San Jose Sharks Audio Network.
5: It's time to feel the teal. This is San Jose Sharks hockey. Now, Sharks warm-up, brought to you by Ticketmaster, the official ticket marketplace of the San Jose Sharks and the NHL.
4: Good afternoon, everyone, and welcome to SAP Center at San Jose. Today, we've got a marquee individual matchup and certainly a measuring stick for the San Jose Sharks to go against. It's the Sharks and the Edmonton Oilers, their first of four meetings on the season in matinee play at the Shark Tank. I'm Dan Rusinowski, along with Jamal Mayers. And Jamal, the Sharks coming off a nice victory without Macklin Celebrini on the road. Right now, it looks like number 71 is going to be back in there on the top line. And that's big news, especially given the fact that the Edmonton Oilers are a team that can be so explosive at any given moment, you need all of your weapons in the lineup.
6: Yeah, there's no question about it. And you know, Macklin certainly would have had this game circled on his calendar against, obviously, the best player in the entire National Hockey League, and Connor McDavid, and not an easy challenge. This is a team that plays with a ton of pace, and their line, what they are playing together with Draisaitl and McDavid, have been absolutely lethal and on fire, creating all kinds of offense. So a huge challenge ahead of them, but one I believe that this group will be excited about. Afternoon tilt here at the Tank.
4: What do you think of these afternoon games? I've always talked about them as you don't like them too much until they're over, because then you can enjoy the rest of the day.
6: Well, we're so habitual as players, and your routine is thrown off a little bit. I always found it interesting, do I have breakfast or do I have lunch, or do I have a little bit of both? And then do I nap, do I not nap? You know, those types of things are always front of mind. But once you get to the warm-up, once you get to the game starting, the best part is when they're over. You can go, it's still early, can have a nice dinner, and that's probably the mindset. But I tend to enjoy them, because you don't get them very often, and probably a few more eyeballs watching this game today.
4: Well, that's for sure, and there are going to be a lot of eyeballs in this building looking closely at Macklin Celebrini coming back to action after missing the last two games with a lower body injury. And also, on the other side of the ice, Connor McDavid, truly one of the elite players in the last 30 years in the NHL. Certainly, you could even say ever, with his speed combination with skill and his ability to make big plays at big times. Edmonton was down by a couple of goals in Anaheim a couple of nights ago, and then the big guys woke up, and all of a sudden, it was Leon Draisaitl with four assists, McDavid racking up the points, Evan Bouchard moving it offensively, and the Edmontonians got the win against the Ducks.
6: Yeah, they certainly have. You know, we haven't even mentioned Draisaitl, as you just talked about. One of the best passers in today's game, forehand and backhand. His ability to hold off players and feed off of on the offensive side of things, and probably doesn't get enough credit for how strong he is. And this is a tremendous player, one of the best players in the entire league as well. So a huge challenge, obviously, and Evan Bouchard's also off to a great start. So not going to be easy, but this is one that I believe the Sharks are built for, the way that they've been retooled and the new defense, the new way they want to play, and it's an exciting game.
4: Also an emotional game for Darnell Nurse as he faces off against the team where he played his entire NHL career before being traded to the Sharks this season. And there's already been a lot of attention on that in the last couple of days of practice. But you know that when Nurse gets on the ice for the game, it'll be another game. Yet he told me it was going to be a little bit weird for his family, because they've been so used to wearing Oilers jerseys to all the games when Edmonton's on the ice, and they're going to have to shift things a little bit.
6: Yeah, that's going to be strange for him. I mean, I similarly did the same type of thing, played for an organization for 10 plus years, and then you're then in a different place. If I can give him any advice, it's to absolutely run someone over. Absolutely make a point to early on in the game to go a little extra hard on, you know, so there's no deals out there. You want to show your current teammates that you're out there for them, and you want to show the other team that they're we might have been teammates for a long time, but that's not happening today.
4: The Sharks are 3-1 on their start to the season at 6 points. They're in a wild card spot at the moment. We won't even begin to start talking about the playoffs for a while, but technically that is the case as the Sharks find themselves in fourth in the Pacific and sixth in the Western Conference. Edmonton is in second place in the division, 3-0-1. They've got 7 points, one ahead of the Sharks. And as I mentioned, they're just coming off a spectacular come-from-behind win on the road in Anaheim when the offense just exploded for 5 goals. And we've seen that happen so many times. Remember a game last year, winding down, going towards overtime perhaps, and then all of a sudden the Oilers absolutely exploded in Edmonton and they got an overtime win with McDavid being the key to it all. So this is one of these days when awareness has to be part of it, but also you have to stay calm.
6: Yeah, I think that this is a part of the season where we're still early on in the year to suggest this is a measuring stick. Yeah, that's how players are going to see it, but really this 84 game season, there's a lot of hockey left to be played and you want to build toward playing the right way, but it's always nice to have these kind of type of games where a team like it was similarly in Dallas. Edmonton, you know, for them, the focus is going deep into the playoffs and contending for a cup. And so anytime you get to play against a team like that, you want to show that you're right there with them.
4: I'm glad you said what you said when you just said it, because a little bit later on Coach's Chalkboard, I'm talking to Ryan Warsawski about this idea, about this game today not necessarily being a measuring stick like you referred to, but it's more of an idea of trying to take another step forward for the Sharks as a group to achieve their potential. And he has said several times in comments that the Sharks are nowhere near reaching their potential, but what can this do today for them to take a step toward them?
6: I think a victory here, playing well against Edmonton and winning this hockey game, does an awful lot for the team confidence, the team trust in the system that Ryan Warsawski wants to implement, the team concept of the fact that we are a deeper team, that we're not just one player, that if we play the right way and we're hard to play against, that we're going to win more than we're going to lose. And it's a big game also for Askarov and showing the organization and his teammates and most importantly himself that he can show up in these big games and he can shut the door and give them a chance to win. So there's a lot of things to unpack here, but I think the benefit and the opportunity that lies in front of them is exciting, and I think that that's how this group will focus, what they will focus on. And in talking to a lot of these guys, they're confident in their group, they're confident in the system that they play. They're welcoming these challenges, and they want to take advantage of the energy that's going to be in this building today.
4: It's going to be a great crowd today, set out expected for the Sharks and the Edmonton Oilers. First of four meetings on the season between these two clubs, and the only other game that the Sharks fans will get a chance to see Connor McDavid and company in the regular season will be on January 13th. Make that January 23rd right here at the Tank. The Sharks have two road games in Edmonton on January 13th. And on March 31st. So this is the first comparison we can make with these teams in just a little while. When we come back, we will continue with our roster report from SAP Center at San Jose. It's the Sharks and the Edmonton Oilers. 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
4: Sharks are 3-1 to start the season. Now they take on the Edmonton Oilers, who are 3-0-1 on the year. Something's got to give. It usually does. And you have to make sure that you fasten your seatbelts for a game like this, because anything can happen on both sides. Something certainly happened for the Sharks just a couple of nights ago as they got the victory in overtime with former Oiler Darnell Nurse getting his first goal as a Shark in OT with a brilliant game-winning play. Macklin Celebrini says the Sharks may not have won a game in regulation yet, but he certainly doesn't care how they happen, especially given the way the Sharks have started the last couple of years.
12: We're happy with wins. We're happy with being 3-1. And has it been the best hockey? No. I mean, even that LA game, we have a lot of stuff to clean up, but I don't think you can ever complain when you start the season 3-1. So, yeah, I mean, we're going to keep building. I mean, it's four games into the season. There's a lot of opinions and overreactions and across the league. So, I mean, four games in, every team's going to keep building and learning. So, including us, we haven't even gotten to our game yet.
4: Well, they haven't gotten to the game yet, but that's really a good sign because of all of the things that we're seeing with the game that they have.
6: Yeah, I think that he hit it on the head in regard to they're happy with what the result is, but they're focused on the process. And the process is continuing to get better and continuing to get refined and get to their team game. And I think that recognizing that they're not there yet and still being 3-1 is a great thing.
4: Darnell Nurse getting the game-winning goal, and Celebrini was really thrilled to see that, although he had to watch that from the fan position way, way upstairs.
12: That was amazing, especially in the time we needed it, like, to put that game away. Super happy for him. I know he's gone through a lot of changes when he's been in Edmonton for the last however many years, changing places, schools for his kids, and homes. I think it's been a lot for him, but, I mean, he's fit into our group amazing, and he's a great teammate, and on the ice he's helped us a lot just with his play, his leadership, and just his composure.
4: Darnell Nurse was pretty thrilled to get that game winner in St. Louis, and he told us what it felt like.
13: Oh, it felt amazing. It was nice to battle back. I think it took it to us a little bit in the first, and our team was really resilient, got to our game, and then the third period really established ourselves. And so it's fun to win and fun to add into that, too.
4: Not only that, though, it was a great pass from Ivar Stenberg, an amazing setup to create the space, get the time, and then allow for Nurse to jump onto the ice. Sure, Jim Montgomery complained a little bit about the way the change might have happened, but all was legal as everything looked at it, and Nurse got the game-winning tally. You heard what he said. Now let's hear what he said about something else. Sam Dickinson, very key plays in the third period, playing with the puck confidently, looking better, and veteran Nurse noticed.
13: Yeah, he's been great. He's young. He's breaking into the league. There's ups, there's highs, there's lows. There's every day's a different different animal. But Dickie, he's got an amazing approach to the game. He comes in every day. He's happy. He's eager to learn. He's eager to get better. You know, as a teammate and watching him come up, it's a lot of fun because I know he's going to be a real special player in this league, and he's continuing to grasp at that day in and day out.
4: When you get some comments like that from veterans toward a rookie player or even a second-year player like Sam Dickinson, you notice that, but it's also good for the player and his psyche in that dressing room.
6: Yeah, I think that it's a great compliment. I think that most importantly, Sam's kept his head on right and continues to do the work necessary to take advantage when he gets his opportunity. And good on him for recognizing that, for his teammates to see it, and still to maintain a great attitude. And, you know, he's a team guy first. And I think that maintaining your confidence and owning your confidence as a young player is important. And I'm really impressed that he's been able to, you know, find a way to early on in the year to get himself back to where he needs to be playing.
4: The other thing that happened in the game that I thought was awfully important was happening when the Sharks weren't playing that well early in the contest. What was the group that kind of got the tone reset? That was that Zacho Stopchuk line. Macklin Celebrini noticed it from upstairs.
12: Yeah, I think those three were amazing, especially in that first period when maybe our team didn't have legs as a whole. I think they were going and they were putting pressure on St. Louis, and they were doing everything they could to get us going and create chances and get on the forecheck. So that was a lot of fun to see them buzzing around.
6: Yeah, I'm not surprised. I think that he has a great understanding and awareness of how the game's going, and we recognized it during the broadcast as well, that the fourth line was the most effective, and that's not always a great thing, but it can help spark the rest of the group, and that's exactly what it did.
4: What's it going to look like today? Well, it's time for our roster report, brought to you by Kaiser Permanente. Get care like a pro with Kaiser Permanente, trusted team physicians of the San Jose Sharks. With the return of Macklin Celebrini, that means you have to juggle the lines around a little bit. Will Smith played center in the last game, and he played alongside Igor Chernyshov and Mason Marchment. But the way it's going to work today is that it appears that Ty Dellandrea will get the short draw on the straw and will have to sit out this afternoon. Chernyshov is going to move to that line with Zacho Stopchuk and Barkley Goodrow. Will Smith moves back to the right wing with Celebrini in the middle and Mason Marchment. And Kiefer Sherwood, who was considered a game-time decision today, is going to be in the lineup playing with Alex Wennberg and Ivar Stenberg. That line played really well, but Sherwood, a huge part of the last game with 10 hits. So you can kind of forgive him if he was a little banged up yesterday in practice and considered a game-time decision today.
6: Yeah, not surprised. That's an amazing feat to get the double digits in hits. And he's a gamer. He's a guy who continues to play the right way, sets the tone, and it was one of those few guys that pulls you into the fight, right? And so when you don't have it, like they didn't have it at the beginning of the St. Louis game, you've got guys that are emotionally, physically engaged in the game, like Kiefer was. It kind of pulls everyone into the battle, and that's an amazing quality that he has, that he brings it every single night.
4: Meanwhile, for the Edmonton Oilers, they are going to put McDavid and Draisaitl together. There are times every single person that's ever coached them tries to split them up, and then they ended up putting them back together at certain stages. Mike Babcock is wasting no time. He's got McDavid on the line with Draisaitl on the right wing and Vasily Podkolzin on a very dangerous first group. They just acquired Philip Hollander from the Pittsburgh Penguins, sending Spencer Stastny over there to Berg Hockey a couple of days ago. He'll make his Oilers debut today on a line with Jason Dickinson at center and Kasperi Kapanen on the right wing. Everybody else kind of role-playing, but take a look at the defense on this team. I think that it's a very interesting group. You talk about Evan Bouchard, who had 95 points last year and is off to an amazing start this year with Matthias Ekholm, but I think Ryan Shea has brought some stability and a kind of an offensive flair to the game that not a lot of people talk about, alongside Connor Murphy. Then you throw in Jake Walman and Ty Emberson, two ex-Sharks, both who can move the puck. This Oilers group is kind of dangerous looking.
6: Yeah, it is. They all can skate. They're all, you know, have the length. What you've seen kind of a trend in today's NHL is, you know, you want to have bigger defensemen that can skate and are very mobile. And that's something that they certainly provide. But the key to all of this for me is that top pairing. You've got to make them pay. You can't turn away from Bouchard. You got to make him feel the wrath of the forecheck and get in on him and make him work to get up the ice. And I think the same can be said about every one of those guys. So you look at Bouchard, I'd get on him, I'd get on Ryan Shea, and the same with Jake Walman.
4: One other player to keep an eye on, given the fact that Jamal Mayers is in the booth with me today, is Owen Michaels, a rookie for the Oilers, who played 4 years of college hockey at Western Michigan University. He is a Bronco. He is a national champion with that team, and he has earned a spot, native of Detroit, playing on the third line with Matthew Joseph and Alex Formanton.
6: Yeah, they keep popping up, these Broncos. That's nice to see. I remember watching them win the national championship. I was actually doing a game I believe, with you at the time. But the reality is that I wasn't able to be there for the national championship game, but pretty cool that they were able to get that done.
4: Meanwhile, in goal for the Sharks, it will be Yaroslav Askarov in net. I think it was great that Nedeljkovic had such a strong game. Alex Nedeljkovic on the road in St. Louis. That's something that everybody has come to count on with his performances. But Askarov also, even though the numbers don't necessarily show the kind of game he's played, I think he's been really solid, and he's looking to have a big game today.
6: Yeah, he's been really good, and that's a great sign, obviously, for the Sharks, getting their number one guy and you know, off to a really good start. And I love the fact that they're going back to him. I find it's you know, kind of funny that there is some suggesting out there that they should go back to Nedeljkovic, and just hesitate on that, because the reality is that your starter, your number one goaltender, is Askarov, and this is the biggest game so far this season, and you go with your guy.
4: Meanwhile, Tristan Jarry will get the start for the Oilers. He was acquired in a trade last year on December the 11th with a player for Stuart Skinner, Brett Kulak, and a second-round draft pick in 29. He's had a Mets kind of a time with the Edmonton Oilers, where he played his junior hockey. He's been battled with Devon Levi for the starting job, but they're going to depend on him quite a bit, because they know that the Sharks could be explosive too.
6: Yeah, absolutely, and I think that that's the best part about the early part of the season. Everyone's feeling each other out right now, and everyone's trying to get to their team game. New coaches, new systems, new players. This is a fun part of the year.
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4: It's time to figure out how we're going to unlock the win for San Jose Sharks hockey today. And to do that, we unlock the win presented by Avon. With the keys to unlocking that victory, here is Jamal Mayers.
6: All right, the three ways to unlock the win. The first one, get to the forecheck game quickly. What does that mean? No time in the neutral zone. Slash support through the neutral zone. Get pucks behind their D. Make their better players played in the defensive zone. Number two, forwards must reload and track. What does that mean? When you're in the offensive zone, the puck changes sides. Forwards got to get above their outs. That takes a tremendous amount of hard work to get above their guys, and that'll slow down their transition game and allow the D for the Sharks to maintain a good gap. And then finally, you have to win the special teams battle. That means be disciplined, but when you are on the kill, do the job on the kill. When you're on the power play, make them pay. The power play's got to step up, and the penalty kill as well.
4: One of the things you can do to win the special teams battle, obviously, is to stay out of the penalty box, but it's really hard to do that in this game because of the way that the Oilers can draw penalties with their quick plays offensively.
6: Yeah, it's no secret, obviously. You've got Connor McDavid, who's flying around the ice, and he does draw, I believe, the most penalties last year in the entire NHL. And how does he do that? He keeps his feet moving, and he makes it difficult for you. So you got to get your skating legs ready and be ready to work. And most importantly, in my opinion, is make him play in the defensive zone. Hold on to pucks down low, especially when he's on the ice.
4: By the way, lineup update for the Edmonton Oilers. Apparently, Jake Walman is not going to be able to go. That means Shakir Mukhamadulin, the former Shark that was traded for Darnell Nurse, is in the lineup. And that adds an interesting wrinkle to today's game.
6: Well, there you go. Mukhamadulin is in. Walman is out. Two former Sharks.
4: There are a lot of that between these two teams. I mean, you look at also Ty Emberson played briefly here for the Sharks. And over the years, there have been a variety of people that have performed for both teams. It's Darnell Nurse on the Shark side today. And also, Michael Kesslering was originally drafted by this team. So, again, you have a lot of cross-pollination between these clubs. Latest update, Walman out, Mukhamadulin in. And we'll have more on that in a few moments. But that's how the Sharks will unlock the win, and that is presented by Avon. Back in a moment on the San Jose Sharks Audio Network.
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4: So the Sharks and the Edmonton Oilers. We've talked a lot about Darnell Nurse playing against his old team for the first time. Let's not forget about Zach Ostapchuk, who grew up in St. Albert, just outside of Edmonton. He's got a lot of family and friends that'll be either listening or watching to this broadcast and learning to change their loyalties, as Darnell Nurse's family is doing as well. Mike Babcock, head coach of this team, has got the club playing, and he says that what he liked about the game against the Anaheim Ducks was that they found a way to get it done when it really, really mattered. And that's obviously a situation that's going to help in today's game against San Jose. Now, we've also got the goaltending matchup that's going to be interesting. We talked about that. It'll be Yaroslav Askarov looking for the victory in afternoon action today against Tristan Jarry, who played Pittsburgh and Edmonton over the course of the last year. Always exciting, always intense, and a great crowd is here. When we come back, head coach Ryan Warsofsky will have Coach's Chalkboard coming up next on the San Jose Sharks Audio Network.
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1: For another edition of Coach's Chalkboard, I'm Dan Rusinowski along with Sharks head coach Ryan Warsofsky. And Ryan, today you've got the Sharks. You've got the Edmonton Oilers on the ice. We know what they can do. I want to ask about achieving or reaching your potential. We know that the team has a long way to go before they reach their potential. But what about games like this to help them get a little bit closer by a few steps?
23: Yeah, I think this can be that game. And this can be a game that we look back at and understand how we need to play against some of the best teams in the league. And obviously we've gone up against a couple. But another challenge for us to get to our identity right away. And that's what we're looking for. Obviously this team is going to do some things on us that are very unique, when you have 97 and 29 on the ice. So we have to be certainly aware, but we really want to bring our identity right from the drop of the puck. And that's going to be the big key tonight.
1: Is another part, too, trying to frustrate all their plans, making them have to work a little bit harder?
23: Yeah, make them come 200 feet. I think this is a team that can score at a high rate. We want to make them come 200 feet, and we want to play with the puck as much as possible to make them defend. And I think that's can get lost at times when you say you want to shut down a top line. Of course, you want to shut them down and not let them get their opportunities. But a good way to do that is to hold on to pucks and keep pucks, and that's going to be a big key today.
1: What do you think the most significant part of the victory against St. Louis was?
23: I think just the way we kind of grinded through it. Obviously, missing Mac, didn't love our first, but I thought we got better as the game went on. I liked our third period; that we did some really good things. I didn't love two of the chances that we gave up. Obviously, Sherwood gets a stick on the one and blocks it. But so there's some things we need to really clean up here going forward. But again, we got the result. You got to move forward. You got to learn from it and get better.
1: Also, what about when that things weren't going that well in the first period? That fourth line started to try to set the tone a little.
23: Yeah, and that's something that we've talked a lot about with that line. You look back last year, whether that was Revo or Gaudette or Dellandrea on that line, they've set an identity for us, and they've simplified the game, and I think it's contagious through our whole group. So I thought that line was really good for us, and we're going to need it moving forward.
1: Also, don't you think it was significant of how Sam Dickinson responded, especially when he showed confidence handling the puck and not being worried about making a mistake?
23: Absolutely, and that's what we're trying to get Sam to do, is play more on his toes, be more assertive, and I thought he did a heck of a job, especially in that third period, going north with pucks, using his legs. That's his strength, and we got to continue to work on that. But we like what he brought to our group in the third period. We got to keep building off that.
1: We're excited about the game. Good luck.
23: Thanks, Dan.
1: And that's our Coach's Chalkboard show for today. Stand by for matinee action. The Sharks and the Edmonton Oilers next on the San Jose Sharks Audio Network.
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0: shot. 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
0: From SAP Center at San Jose, we've got the San Jose Sharks and the Edmonton Oilers on the ice for Mech Day action. The first meeting of four in the season between these two hockey clubs. I'm Dan Rusinowski, along with Jamal Mayers. The Sharks coming off a very strong overtime victory against St. Louis. Look to build on that with Macklin Celebrini getting back into action. And on the other side of the ice, Edmonton, a come-from-behind victory on the road in Anaheim, shows what they can do whenever McDavid and Draisaitl decide to go to work. Stand by. We've got the starting lineups and open face-off next on the San Jose Sharks Audio Network.
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3: Am I the one? 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I should see a doctor. Is it genetic?
4: Does my health plan even cover tests like that? 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
6: This broadcast is presented by authority of the San Jose Sharks, solely for the private, non-commercial use of our radio audience. Any publication, reproduction, retransmission, or other use of the descriptions and accounts of this game without the express written consent of the San Jose Sharks is strictly prohibited.
0: Time for hockey this afternoon as the San Jose Sharks face off against the Edmonton Oilers, and it's also a day in which we are going to honor women's hockey as the PWHL San Jose team is in attendance. We're going to talk to Rory Gilday in the second intermission, Jamal, and I just think it's a tremendous step forward that professional hockey for the women is developing, it's growing, and it's bringing hockey to an entirely new audience.
7: And really what's remarkable for me too is how quickly this has happened. You know, I think back to when my second youngest daughter, who's now 18, was trying to play hockey. There just weren't enough girls playing, and it's amazing how much it's grown in 10 years and how far it's come. And the fact that San Jose will have a professional team is exciting for this area and exciting for San Jose fans.
0: Well, their top draft choice from last summer, Layla Edwards, has stepped out to represent the club wearing the jersey. They look cool, those jerseys.
7: Great colors.
0: She's getting a really nice ovation from the fans here as she is going to drop the puck between the Sharks and the Oilers ceremonially. While we wait for that, let's pause 10 seconds for station identification. This is the San Jose Sharks Audio Network.
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0: Well, Layla Edwards is at center ice with Connor McDavid of the Oilers and Macklin Celebrini of the Sharks, the two captains. There's the drop of the puck, and Macklin picks it up. McDavid shakes hands with Layla, and now Celebrini does the same. And how about Celebrini and McDavid shaking hands with each other just before they go to battle here as the Sharks face off against the Edmonton Oilers in a big game for San Jose to make more progress as they try to get closer to reaching that potential that head coach Ryan Warsofsky has been talking about. Let's get to the starting lineups for the Sharks and the Edmonton Oilers. In goal for San Jose, it'll be Yaroslav Askarov looking for his third victory of the year. He watched while Alex Nedeljkovic got that big win on the road a couple of nights ago in St. Louis. On defense, former Oiler Darnell Nurse, played more than a decade as a member of the Edmontonians, is alongside Michael Kesselring, who was actually drafted by Edmonton but never played there. Up front, Ivar Stenberg, who set up the winner, will be on the left with Alex Wennberg at center and Kiefer Sherwood on the right.
7: Yeah, Marvin Wosowski deciding to go against Connor McDavid's group. So McDavid will be centering Paul Golzin and Leon Draisaitl on the back end. They've got Ekholm and Bouchard and Annette Tristan Jarry.
0: We're underway with a faceoff at center ice. The Oilers control, and they skate from right to left. Moving in, a drop by Bouchard goes to the right point, and sending it toward the net there was Leon Draisaitl, but it's intercepted, and the Sharks fire it back to center ice off the skate of Wenberg, but it goes down without an icing call into the Oilers zone. Referees for tonight's game are Trevor Hansen and Grady Hamilton. The linesmen are Ryan Gibbons and Ben O'Quinn. Neutral zone play. Sherwood tips it back to Stenberg. He stick handles. Leads for Celebrini, jumping on the line change. Pass a little bit too far. So the Oilers will pick it up and they will toss one back out. But Celebrini is on it in the neutral zone. Checked immediately there by one of the Oilers sticks and knocked loose. Bouncing into the right corner of the Oilers zone. Will Smith is reaching for it, but he's written off the play. Pretty good check by Gord Murphy there as it's set around the boards. Connor Murphy, of course. Around the far boards of the ice now. Picked back up by the Oilers, and they angle it off the boards, and it's back down the surface inside San Jose territory. Alex Formanton is giving chase, but he's checked there by Jacob Trouba, who's on the ice with Sam Dickinson as a D pair. Mason Marchment's back in his own zone with Smith. They can't get the puck. Held in there by Connor Murphy. He tosses back behind the San Jose net. Now it's a centering attempt there by the Oilers, but the pass was blocked and knocked back to center ice. And so the result is that the Oilers will have to regroup it there. They dump it behind the net. Josh Dickinson, no relation to Sam, was in forechecking. Sharks come away with it. Here's Celebrini down the left with speed. Across the line, he gains the zone. He puts on the brakes. He fires it across the rink, intended for Luca Cagnoni. That was a very alert play by Kasperi Kapanen to get his stick on that. Toffoli's shot from the right wing side, hit the side of a net. Rebound far corner, far boards. And it was Emberson who couldn't clear it out. But the Oilers pick up the ricochet, and Shakir Mukhamadulin, the former Shark, is able to lift one to center ice, and the Oilers go to the attack down the left wing side. But it's Michaels. It's knocked off the puck there. Good check by Orlov. Misa's on the ice now with Toffoli. Toffoli gets the drop, walks across the line, leaves it for Cagnoni, who breaks down low on Samansky, sends a backhand pass from the corner out in front of the net, and a quick shot from the left side from Orlov got blocked.
7: Oh, really good job by the Sharks, being intent about getting pucks to the net. Unfortunately, the Oilers do a good job of protecting the net.
0: Now here comes a shot by Shea from the left side for the Oilers. Stick save made by Yaroslav Askarov. Rebound came back to the point, and a Murphy drive gets deflected wide. Connor Murphy's back inside his own zone. Stick handles away from the forecheck of Misa. Sharks about to change lines now, so Misa forced Murphy back behind his own net, and the Edmontonians will pick it up there with 17:15 to go in a scoreless first period. Murphy long pass ahead to Putkolzin. Putkolzin, Draisaitl, McDavid stepping on. Pass went off his stick. Sharks dump it back the other way into the Oilers zone. And Chernyshov is in deep. And he won that little battle, but then he overskated the puck. So the Oilers pick it back up, and here they come. Down the right wing side, they carry to the Sharks line. And Bouchard flips it into the offensive zone. It pops around to Putkolzin, reverses the puck. McDavid let it go, and it's kept in. Bouchard, the shot tipped on net by Draisaitl. Save made. Askarov, rebound shoveled through the crease by the Oilers. Putkolzin, but it's taken away by Chernyshov, and here comes San Jose. Sharks on the attack down the left side. Wenberg got the pass in the skate, but Darnell Nurse chops one toward the Oiler goal, and it's on net. Save made by Jari, and as the Sharks change, the Oilers will pick up back behind their own net. It's Bouchard, flips it over to the near side. Picking it back up for Edmonton is Formanton. Formanton, lead pass, now in the neutral zone. Coming across the line is Matthew Joseph. He cuts back behind the San Jose net, got checked. Formanton works it free, sends back left point, held in by Shea in the Sharks zone. He guns it around, and Joseph on the far side is checked by Marchment, allowing Celebrini to settle. A little bit of a dangerous throw across the ice, but Macklin is so calculated, he got the puck out of the zone, and the Oilers able to push it back in. Back to get it now, Trouba. Oh boy, he's forechecked off the puck effectively by Formanton there of Edmonton. Formanton turning on the puck on the left side, but fell down, and the Sharks pick up and try to take advantage of an Edmonton change. Marchment down the right. Lead pass for Celebrini, breaking down the middle. They just miss connecting on that play. If he gets his stick on that, that would have been a golden chance for Macklin Celebrini to notch his first of the year. Remember, he doesn't have any goals yet. Right now, Marchment stick handling with it in the offensive zone. Losing on the stick check now. Edmonton getting it back. Philippe Hollander is his first game, able to knock it free and back out to center ice end of the Sharks line it goes. Now San Jose gets called for icing the puck as they try to take advantage of Edmonton trying to change, and we'll have a faceoff deep inside the Sharks end.
7: Yeah, you could tell that Ryan Warsawski wants a hard matchup between Wenberg's line and McDavid, but during the process of that, the fourth line got stuck out there and it kind of messed up the lines for a few minutes, because Chernyshov wasn't able to get off the ice, and then Sherwood ended up with Macklin. But now things to be seems to be sorted out. You're going to have to pay attention to this because this is something that will play out as the game goes along.
0: 15:20 to go in a scoreless first period. Off the draw, Sharks zone. McDavid tips back to Bouchard, left point. He's checked by Smith as he tried to diagonally toss it to the middle of the ice to get a deflection. Now Cagnoni against McDavid one-on-one. McDavid trying to spin away with the puck. Good pressure there by Cagnoni, and he got some help from his D partner Orlov. They send it up the left boards, but it's not out of the zone. Good keep in by Leon Draisaitl. He's so good with the puck. Forehander backhand. Gives to McDavid behind the Sharks net. He stick handles. He tries to center. Knocked away by the stick of Askarov. Lifted over the forecheckers by the Sharks. And San Jose can get that line change they desperately need. Dumping it back in now. Oilers go for the attack. They're changing lines as Askarov in goal to our left side. Drops it off for Orlov. He spins away from the check of McDavid. And tosses up the right side onto the stick of Stenberg. Stenberg set up the winner the other night. Nice pass on the right. Sherwood across the line. He's bodied up a little bit. Tosses it toward the goal. Wenberg was nearby, but they couldn't connect on the pass. And so instead, the Edmonton team able to take it and push it back out to the Sharks' line. But it's head man to Stenberg. He sends to the right Sherwood. In across the line, little drop pass. Stenberg, great little move on the defensive center. Michaels, a centering feed out in front, but no shot comes. Now one does occur from Darnell Nurse. It's wide of a net. Rebound right corner of the Oilers zone. Emberson bodied up there by Stenberg. Good job. Now it's back along the near boards, but unfortunately Kesselring couldn't keep it in, and Toffoli backs up for him. Goes all the way back into his own zone to chop it around the Oilers forecheckers, and San Jose starts to move it out as both teams change. Nothing to score. Tremendous pace so far here in the first as Nurse centers it out in front, in deep in the corner. Toffoli and Graf were there, but they just couldn't get the puck tipped toward the net. Now the Sharks can complete that line change. Toffoli, lead for Graf, moves in. The shot on goal from the outside of the slot is a kick save made by Jari. Rebound now picked up by the Oilers. Shea at the near side tries to flick it ahead. Knocked back the other way by the Sharks. No ice, no offside in the play. San Jose is going to tip it back and regroup all the way to their own blue line anyway as Sam Dickinson and Jacob Trouba fire it forward. Here's Michael Misa moving on the attack. Sharks skating from left to right in the first period. No score, 13:10 to go on the clock here at SAP Center. Great atmosphere too. Long pass on the right, tip to Chernyshov. He walks into the zone, gives it back to the middle for Misa, trying to get the shot toward the net, but he had a stick deflected by Jason Dickinson of Edmonton, and the Oilers able to bank it down the wing, legally all the way down, and get it across the Sharks' goal line without an icing call. Back of the Sharks' blue line, worked out by Orlov. Good effort. Lead pass now over to Ostapchuk. The St. Albert, Alberta native just outside of Edmonton. Guns it in deep, and Barkley Goodrow gets checked in the corner. Edmonton is able to clear it out.
7: Yeah, so far the Sharks' defense are able to stay up really nice and tight, maintain their really good gaps. That's all because the forwards for the Sharks are doing a really good job of reloading and staying above.
0: Right now, Celebrini's on the ice with Marchment and Smith. Back on defense, Nurse and Kesselring. Here come the Edmontonians and across the Sharks' line. A little tip goes over to Draisaitl. One hands, one down, into Podkolzin. Behind the back pass, Draisaitl behind the net. Centering feed for McDavid. Nice breakup by Will Smith. And a good first pass out to Marchment. He's to center. He's across the line. He protects the puck along the boards as he's checked to the ice by Bouchard. And the loose puck will be picked up by Edmonton. But that was a nice little exchange up the ice. Yet here come the Oilers the other way with McDavid's line. McDavid walking in. Cross ice pass. Tipped by Celebrini. And Nurse will angle it forward. Marchman's got it, and the Sharks on the move. Celebrini in the middle, gets the pass to the right, looking for Smith. He's reaching for the puck. He couldn't quite get it, but he's going into that right corner against Shea to grind it loose, and yet the Oilers had numbers back there, and Bouchard grabs and controls, and so far so good for the way these guys are playing.
7: Yeah, nice job there by Celebrini in his line. Celebrini a little bit upset with himself, kind of led Smith a little too far. A missed opportunity there off the rush.
0: They'll talk about it. Celebrini will say it won't happen again, and I bet you it won't, as right now we are of a nothing-nothing score and a play at the blue line. Puck batted down there at the blue line by a stick that's up a little bit high. And so they blow it dead. We've got a break in the action. 8:47 gone by in the first period. This broadcast is coming to you from SAP Center at San Jose with the score. The Sharks nothing. The Oilers nothing. This is the San Jose Sharks Audio Network.
9: Greatness doesn't settle for last seed in the playoffs and an early exit. It doesn't rest on its laurels or stare at pennants in the rafters. Greatness isn't found in the past, but in the boundless promise of tomorrow. Forget business.

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3: Nothing to score here at SAP Center, and we've had a great pace to this contest between the Sharks and the Oilers. We're down to 10:55 left in this first. Back to action on the ice. Play inside the Edmonton zone. Nice pinch by Trouba. Throws one right to the net. That's a good save made by Jarry, who wasn't fooled by it, and he whipped the rebound on the far side of the ice. Tough break there for Chernyshov. Lost it. Moving down the right wing side for Edmonton is Matthew Joseph. One against three. He's waiting for some help. Streaking in now to try to get control is Philip Hollander, who's playing in his first game as an Edmontonian since the trade from Pittsburgh. Oilers work it free. Kapanen in the slot. Always dangerous. Takes the shot. Deflected up over the glass before it ever got to Askarov, and it's into the netting back behind the Sharks' goal.
4: Yeah, good play recognition there by the Sharks as they end up changing, and Kapanen comes from the bench, collects a pass neatly from Bouchard, weaves his way through, but a really good stick by the Sharks protecting the inside of the house. And that one ends up in the netting, faceoff to Askarov's left.
3: Macklin Celebrini steps into the circle, missed a couple of games, right back in today. And off the faceoff, he wins it. Sharks poke it forward off a couple of skates. But we get an offside call. A little extra bounce there for Will Smith before he could gather it. And so Marchment was in ahead of the play, and they will bring it back.
4: Yeah, bouncy puck. Might grab the frozen ones. A little bit of gamesmanship here going. Celebrini's line will come off quickly as McDavid's line gets out there. And they'll likely go right back, as Wenberg's out there to play against McDavid.
3: How dangerous is McDavid against the Sharks? He's got a point, 27 of his last 28 games against San Jose. And how about Leon Draisaitl? Points in 13 straight games against the Sharks. So these are guys that are forces to be reckoned with, but of course, if you're a hockey fan, you know that already. Nothing to score here. Darnell Nurse, so many years as an Oiler, sends one all the way down. That's going to be icing against the Sharks, so they'll bring it all the way back. And Nurse kind of leading into Connor McDavid here for a little post-action chat before they go back to business.
4: Yep. Give him extra whack. That's how you can say hi.
3: Oh, I'm sure that'll happen. The way that Darnell likes to play. He is not afraid of getting involved in initiating physical contact. That's for sure. Draisaitl wins the draw. McDavid sends back to the Sharks' point. Ekholm, cross ice, Bouchard, checked by Stenberg, puck skitters free. Nurse, good job along the boards to hold on to it, but the Oilers have numbers there. Wenberg poked at it, couldn't get it out, and an Ekholm shot tipped in front by McDavid. How did he get there so quickly? But he put it just wide of the goal, and here comes Wenberg up the right side. He stick handles for the Sharks into the offensive zone, one against three there in the corner as the Oilers swarm over there quickly, but now help comes from keeper Sherwood. He had 10 hits last game against St. Louis, and he puts a body on his man. It's worked free by the Oilers, however, and they slip it back to center ice. Nurse and Kesselring toss it forward there, and they will backskate in their own zone.
4: One against three. I would add the referee was in the way there, Grady Hamilton. He had the Wenberg had a negotiator going around him as well.
3: Well, right now we've got a scoreless tie. Sharks' Will Smith tips one down the ice. In goal to our right, Jarry played it up the left side. Oilers able to exit the zone. And at the Sharks' blue line, it's picked up by Hollander. Moves in, gets the shot away through Cagnoni. A good stick stop from 30 feet out by Yaroslav Askarov. It didn't look all that dangerous, but it was a lot tougher than you think. As the Sharks able to clear it to center ice. up to the Edmonton line.

0: Shea knocked it down. Little body there. Some people are reacting to that here at the tank. Meanwhile, Marchman and Smith throw it ahead, and here's Celebrini down the left. Weaves to his right, stick handles across the line, moves away from two players, trying to feed Marchman, but they just missed each other, and so it's intercepted and cleared as Murphy gets the center for the Oilers and shoots one all the way down.
1: Yeah, I can see Macklin getting a little bit frustrated. I think originally early on in that shift, he wanted Darnell to go that way. He had a lot of speed going with no one around him. Unfortunately, a little bit not quite connecting right now.
0: Michael Mises out there. He's connected. Pokes it back toward the point. Jacob Trouba sends one. A slapper toward the net. It's wide. Mises works it free. Wins the battle. Sanders in front. But unfortunately, nobody there except Shakir Mukhamadulin for Edmonton. And it was knocked aside. Mises was hoping that Toffoli would be in that spot, but he wasn't quite there. Coming back the other way. Good chase for the puck. Graf got all the way back there against Matthew Joseph. They worked it free, but that's a good job by Joseph to keep it in for Edmonton. He now gets it back, feeds to the point. Bouchard blasts. That's a good block by Colin Graf. Rebound not cleared out by Toffoli. Kept in on the left wing boards. Edmonton working for it. Michaels sends it around the boards. Actually checked that. That's Trent Frederick, the big burly winger for the Oilers. Guns it around the far side. Josh Szymanski works it free. Fed back now toward the point. And a shot. Score! Matthias Ekholm gets it after the Oilers pick it up off the right wing pile on the boards. It came diagonally back to Ekholm, and what a laser that was up top. Ekholm makes it 1-0 Edmonton.
1: Yeah, and the Oilers fourth line gets to work along the boards. There's a battle there as Trent Frederick wins the battle, changes sides, and then Isaac Howard, a smaller diminutive forward, wins the battle along the boards, falls down, gets back up, and makes a great play to Ekholm. Ekholm is able to walk in and just wires this with net front traffic. No chance for Askarov if that one goes over the glove.
0: First goal of the season for veteran Matthias Ekholm. You got to give Josh Szymanski a lot of credit on that little scrum for it too. Howard got the first assist, and Szymanski should get the other. Off the faceoff at center ice. Oilers 1, Sharks nothing. Time of it, 12:37. San Jose moves it back into the Oilers zone. Nurse works free. Sherwood back to Nurse. Shoots one toward the net. Blocked. Rebound deflected back toward the goal. That was actually a tricky save as Jari got it with his stick and clamped down with the glove hand.
1: Yeah, nice play there. There is an opportunity for the Sharks to use the high ice, and they spread their D out nice and wide in the offensive zone. If the forward's there in the middle, there could be a really good opportunity to find that guy.
0: We've got a break in the action. Matinee play at SAP Center at San Jose. 6:58 to go, first period. The score, the Edmonton Oilers 1, the San Jose Sharks nothing. This is the San Jose Sharks Audio Network.
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0: 1-0 Edmonton as we get back to action here at SAP Center. I'm Dan Rusinowski along with Jamal Mayers. Sharks have played a pretty up-tempo game, but they fell behind 1-0 with a laser of a shot after the Oilers won a battle on the right wing boards. Official word on that goal, Ekholm's first from Isaac Howard and Josh Szymanski at 12:37. We're back to action here in period number one. Bodies are starting to fly around a little bit. Ekholm's got it behind the goal line, puts on the brakes. He's been such a big part of the Oilers' defense since he was acquired from Nashville. Now the fans getting on him a little bit because he's hanging out as the Oilers change players. Bouchard got his pass ahead. Long feed all the way down. Actually, that's Murphy that got on there for Bouchard. Goes behind the Sharks' net on the dump in. Kapanen trying to work it free. He does, but it's loose near side. Marchment picks up. Good pinch by Shea. Keeps in for the Oilers. They send behind the San Jose net. But Kapanen's play was fanned on. Sharks able to break it out. Poke forward. Will Smith keeps it going. Marchment skating at it. Pokes at it with one hand on the stick. Gets it in deep. And now Will Smith behind the goal line. Turns. Throws it back to Luca Cagnoni. Gets a return feed. Wink wide toss for Celebrini. Broken up by the quick reach stick of Ryan Shea.
1: Yeah, good stick by Shea there. Great intention by Will Smith. Seems like this line's starting to feel it.
0: Icing coming up as Luca Cagnoni's pass just misses his man. Breaking down the left wing side, and Barkley Goodrow, who just stepped on. So at the moment, it's Goodrow, Celebrini, and Smith with Orloff and Cagnoni back on defense, but that's because they're in the middle of a change.
1: Yeah, an opportunity here for the Oilers to get the change they wanted. Got to dig in here with a mixed up line, get out, get off the ice.
0: Well, they put out Szymanski with Isaac Howard and Trent Frederick. Szymanski takes the draw, muscles it back. Good play there by Howard to send it back to the point. A quick shot from the right side gets tipped. That was off the stick of Ty Emberson, and it got deflected wide out in front by Howard, who seems to be into the play quite a bit. Loose in the right wing corner. Now Howard's got it. Centering attempt knocked away by Will Smith. Here's Barkley Goodrow moving from left to right. Slips one past the reach of Emberson, who bumps him a little bit. But Goodrow did the job, got it deep, and now Zacho Stopchuk able to go in with a big body check. Knocked it free. Edmonton can't clear it out. Loose puck, Emberson gathers right to the right of his goaltender on the circle, and the defenseman for the Oilers throws it over, and Edmonton able to clear it back out. Isaac Howard threw it to the Sharks line. San Jose rearranges things as both teams look to make changes now with 4:34 left in this first period. A 1-0 Edmonton lead. Sam Dickinson had such a good game in St. Louis, holding onto the puck. Feeds it up the left side. Here comes Misa. He's got speed. He flies down the left, moves to the middle. Across the line, little stick handle, toe drag. He dropped it off. Cotton Graff reaches, tried to go to the backhand to get around the D, and couldn't quite do it. Edmonton just bending and not breaking on that play, getting their stick on Cotton Graff at the last possible second. It comes back into the Shark zone. Batted down. Stick above the shoulder there by the Oilers, so the faceoff should be outside the San Jose territory. And that brings us to a stoppage of play and a break in the action. 4:07 left in this first period at SAP Center at San Jose. Back with more matinee action with the score. The Oilers 1, the Sharks nothing. 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
0: 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Out of the lineup today for the Sharks, Nolan Allen, Ty Dellandrea, and Adam Gaudette. Looks like Gaudette's going to get activated from the IR. He's looking like he's been close to ready for a couple of days, and it'll be a good addition to the team.
1: Absolutely. Really good player.
0: Right now, it's 1-0 Edmonton. On the ice, Michael Misa lifts one down the middle of the ice. Colin Graf is giving chase there, but Connor Murphy got back and just reached out with a stick to poke it away from Graf. Graf pressuring his man now, but it's poked behind the goal line by the Edmonton team. Owen Michaels got it behind the net, but stolen away. Sam Dickinson jumps up, lost it. Trailing the play, it's off the goalpost for Michael Misa. It's Misa and Dickinson combining for a good scoring chance right there.
1: Oh, great job by Dickinson jumping up in the play. Gets that puck off, and then Misa follows it up with a really good shot of his own off the right post.
0: Now Dickinson's back skating with Kesselring. Kesselring reaches out with that long stick, knocked it free. And back the other way comes Stenberg down the right wing. He carries into the Edmonton zone, runs into traffic. He's unperturbed by that, worked it loose. Sherwood to the point. Kesselring the drive. That's a save made very trickily by Tristan Jarry. 1-0 Oilers as McDavid's line comes back the other way for Edmonton. Nice little hit there against Dreisaitl by Sherwood on the right wing side. That stopped the zone entry and the Sharks get it out. They make a change.
1: Oh, you definitely have to know where Sherwood is everywhere all over the ice. Two great hits, making sure the Oilers know he's there.
0: Edmonton sends a puck across the rink and it winds up in the benches. Boy, you got to stay alert back there as we have a stoppage of play and we'll have a faceoff in the neutral zone as a result. Enough time for us to remind you that our next exciting broadcast of Sharks hockey will be on Tuesday. Tuesday night hockey, the Sharks take on the Boston Bruins. That'll be October the 13th this coming Tuesday. It is an 8 p.m. faceoff at SAP Center. Get your tickets now and experience this exciting action live at the Tank. 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Yes, we'll have the broadcast for you starting at 7:30. A little bit later, as part of that big promotion with all the teams playing all day long. Back to action on the ice. 1-0 Oilers. 2.5 to go. First period. Edmonton skating right to left. It's taken by Ryan Shea to center. Spins off a check. Shoots in and heads for the bench as Mike Babcock is putting out fresh skaters. Marchment gathers it with his stick. Knocks it forward from the red line. That gets it all the way down. And the Celebrini line can get off. And the Zacho Stopchuk line will step on. Big game for Zacho Stopchuk. Big game for Shakir Mukhamadulin, who carries up to the Sharks' blue line. Former Shark in his first game against his former team dumped it in deep. And it'll be Ostopchuk picking it back up and clearing it. Another ex-Shark, Ty Emberson, Mukhamadulin's D partner today. Dumps it right back the other way into the Sharks' zone. Mukhamadulin's going to have to play it as San Jose cleared it, but the Oilers send it back into Sharks' territory again with Dickinson for San Jose going back to get it. And a pass went off a stick and into the bench area. So the faceoff will be inside the Sharks' territory. One note we did want to make clear again is that Jake Walman normally would have been playing today, but he got hit in the blocking a shot in the Anaheim game right in the ribs. And I guess he was coughing up some blood yesterday at practice, so they held him out of the lineup today.
1: Oh, that's kind of a scary situation. Glad that he's looks to be okay and probably the right thing to do to not be in the lineup.
0: He's got that big shot, so it's probably just as well he's not out there. But then again, Big Mook has got something to prove and wants to have a good career, and he's got an opportunity to play a lot for the Oilers. Off the faceoff, icing against the Sharks as Dickinson's pass was a little bit off the mark up the left side. He'll chat about it there with Michael Misa as they skate back. They're roommates, by the way. They're living together this year, Dickinson and Misa. Not sure who's cooking and who's doing the garbage, but they'll figure it out.
1: Oh, yeah. The young guys would probably love to have guys over visiting.
0: Something tells me they'll be at the Marlow and Thornton house a couple of times.
1: No kidding.
0: Off the faceoff now. Bouchard's got it for Edmonton. What a start to his season. He's got 11 points in four games. Fed it into the corner, but Graf and Toffoli stopped it, and they clear it out. Misa with the speed got over there, but good protection by Edmonton. And here's McDavid moving in with a toe drag down the middle, but his attempt toward the goal gets blocked, and it went wide. Draisaitl gets it back, gains the zone again, looks for McDavid breaking in the right corner. 1 minute remaining in the second period as McDavid and Draisaitl exchange passes, but it's Dickinson against McDavid. McDavid working it free. Toffoli now against Draisaitl in the corner, and Draisaitl worked it free. But Colson feeds it up the right boards to the point. Held in Bouchard to the corner. Now it's sent near side. Ekholm, another drive. Save made. Good stop by Askarov. Lifted out by Dickinson, and the Sharks change with 36 seconds left in the period. They better hurry up. Here comes Ekholm to the Sharks' line. Guns one in. It winds up back behind the San Jose net. Good battle win by Kesselring. Turns away from the forecheck there. Does a really good job of stick handling, killing some time, getting it out to center, where it is deflected out of play. That was Kesselring one-on-one against Philip Hollander, who's in his first game as an Oiler.
1: Yeah, that's a great job by Kesselring as he's getting pressure. He uses his skating ability to get away and negate the forecheck. And then smartly, wisely, puts that puck into the neutral zone, understanding there's less than 30 seconds left in the period.
0: So they bring the faceoff back to center as it was deflected out of play there. 23.3 seconds left on the clock. Shot 6-4 in favor of San Jose, but Edmonton on top by a 1-0 count. Settebrini is out there going up against Michaels. Wasn't that long ago that Owen Michaels was playing at Western Michigan University. Now he's going up against Macklin Settebrini. How quickly things change in the world of hockey. Off the faceoff, neutral zone play after a fashion. Celebrini fanned on it. Joseph sends it off to the right. Michaels tosses to the net. That was a hard wrister that was kicked out by Askarov. Time dwindling in the first period. 3 seconds to go. A chance for Shea. He shoots, but it's wide off a Marchment deflection. It winds up going off the glass at the horn. And that's it for our first period here at SAP Center at San Jose. And Darnell Nurse, the end of the period, a little involvement there with Connor Murphy as they lean into each other. They know each other well, but the linesman stepping in after that. Wonder what that was all about.
1: Yeah, I think that Owen Michaels is getting a little talk to from Darnell, not liking what had transpired at the center ice faceoff at the beginning of that shift with Macklin.
0: And so we've come to the end of the first period. The only goal coming at 12:37. Mattias Ekholm, his first goal of the season, assisted by Isaac Howard and Josh Szymanski at the 12:37 mark to make the score 1-0 in favor of the Oilers. Shots on goal in the first period, 6-5 in favor of the Sharks. And so Yaroslav Askarov was called upon to make a couple of pretty good stops. The one that came from Ekholm's stick, he had really no chance in stopping it. We'd like you to get ready, Sharks fans. Los Tiburones night is back. You can join us on Saturday, October the 31st at 1 p.m. as we celebrate Halloween and Dia de los Muertes. Every fan in attendance will get a mini Shark sugar skull if you attend. To do that, visit sjsharks.com/tickets. And remember, we'll have a Spanish language broadcast with Amaury P. Gonzalez and Jesus Charate calling all of the action on the Sharks Audio Network special channel. Here we were in the first intermission, 1-0 Edmonton. Back after this on the Sharks Audio Network.
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0: Back at SAP Center at San Jose, it's a 1-0 Edmonton lead at the end of one. Let's go to the Sharks dressing room where Colin Graf has a couple of big assignments today, but he has that every game. Right now, his assignment is to talk to Jamal Mayers.
1: Hey, Colin, what did you think of that first period? Obviously, you guys are down 1-0, but thought for the most part, you guys had a lot of good opportunities in the offensive zone.
12: I think it was pretty even. We got some chances, they got some chances, just like how most periods go. So just looking to clean it up a little bit and get ready for the second.
1: It seemed like when you guys had that high guy in the high slot, actually on the blue line, there may be an opportunity to spread them out and use that guy, that third guy high.
12: Yeah, for sure.
1: And what do you like about playing with Michael Misa and Toff?
12: Yeah, I think they complement each other well. Mies and he just can skate up and down the ice, and you know, he can good at entries and stuff like that, and Tove's a really good finisher, he always has been, so it's you know, we had success last game and we're looking to build off it.
1: All right, good luck the rest of the way.
12: Thank you.
1: That's Colin Graf, and the score right now, the Edmonton Oilers 1, your San Jose Sharks nothing. After 1, you're listening to the Sharks Audio Network.
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0: End of one period of play at SAP Center in matinee action. The Sharks trail the Edmonton Oilers by a 1-0 count. They've changed the official shots to 5-5 for the Sharks in Edmonton. And that's an indicator. Colin Graf was talking about it, about how relatively even the play has been.
1: Yeah, there's no question. I think that I thought for the most part that's a solid period by the San Jose Sharks. And I think that you kept things to the outside. I thought they defended extremely well. They closed off the walls quickly enough and managed the puck smartly. And I think that a couple times you got a mismatch of what line you want out there, but those guys who were out there against McDavid did a really good job of keeping things to the outside.
0: Well, you have to do that against those players because Connor McDavid has registered a point in 9 straight games. In his last 9 straight games against the Sharks alone, he has, get this, 9 games against San Jose, 5 goals, 17 assists.
1: In 9 games?
0: Yeah. That's Connor McDavid. That's Gretzky-like.
1: That's unbelievable. 17 assists in 9 games.
0: And how about Leon Draisaitl? 13 straight games he's recorded a point against the Sharks. In his last 13 games, he's got 8 goals, 14 assists.
1: Yeah, he's pretty good too.
0: It is amazing to see the numbers that they have. And of course, you know, it reminds me of this, that whenever you look at all these NHL records, and you know, you'll see something flash up on the TV screen or in a list that you're looking at in game notes, it'll be something like, Bobby Orr did this 7 times, and Mario Lemieux did it 5 times, and Wayne Gretzky did it 71 times.
1: Right.
0: It's just so different with how much more of a record he's got than anybody else.
1: Yeah, with Wayne, actually the most impressive feat I believe that he's ever had, and I think the one that I always bring up to me, is when he scored 50 goals in 39 games.
0: I remember that.
1: He actually didn't score in 11 of those games. So really, he had 50 goals in 28 games. That's crazy.
0: Yeah, it really is amazing. And of course, the big mark is 50 goals in 50 games. That was set by Maurice Rocket Richard way, way back in the halcyon years of hockey. Richard, of course, one of the greatest goal scorers of all time, and certainly in his day. But Wayne Gretzky just blew the doors off that one. And the other one that's interesting that Gretzky has is he has a record that not a lot of people talk about, but it's one to consider. He had a point in 51 straight games.
1: Yeah.
0: And you think about Joe DiMaggio in baseball. He had a hit in 56 straight. I think it's comparable. I really do. I don't know how that's going to be broken in days to come here. It could happen, but that's an amazing record in my mind.
1: Yeah, it really is. I think that it's a model of consistency, and to be able to produce at that level on a nightly basis is really unreal, because even the guys who have all the points in the world, they typically come in bunches, just not every night.
0: Where did the Sharks have to improve in the second period to get some more chances generated at Jari?
1: Yeah, I just like to see them, get more traffic in front of the net. I think they made it a little bit too easy for Jari. The pucks that did get through, there's really nobody there for those second, third chances. And I think that if they're able to do that, and I think also using the high ice, that third guy high that they've been able to be consistently there, pulling either the center away from for the Oilers away from the front of the net, or even better, their D will really create some confusion. So I'd like to see them use that high forward.
0: Also, Michael Misa using his speed. I think that surprised Edmonton a few times.
1: Yeah, I think he misplayed the puck there as he was trying to shoot it. That created an opportunity for Colin Graf on that one entry, but he has unreal speed, and I think that he's kind of just scratching the surface of, I think he's one of those guys that if he gets one and gets a couple, his confidence will just grow, because he has an unreal amount of skill, and he's gotten better and better, I think, as he's gotten better, as he's gotten through into the season. It's been fun to watch him grow.
0: We are in SAP Center at San Jose between periods 1 and 2. The Oilers lead the Sharks 1-0. Goal scored by Matthias Ekholm, assisted by officially Isaac Howard. Josh Szymanski also part of it, but did not get credit with an official assist. When we come back, we'll get beyond the numbers with Macklin Celebrini and talk about some of the processes that he has to go through when he's considering not playing. Because you know Macklin Celebrini, even if he has a broken leg, he's going to try to get onto the ice and play for his team. So we'll have to go through that process with him when we return next on the San Jose Sharks Audio Network.
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0: We go beyond the numbers with Macklin Celebrini getting back into the lineup after sitting out the last two games with a lower body injury. You know Macklin never likes to miss any action whatsoever, regardless of how he's feeling. And so he'd give us a little idea exactly how he felt when it came time to scratch him from the lineup just moments before the national anthem.
20: I was optimistic going into warm-ups. Kind of tested it out and... if I wasn't going to be at my best or close to my best, then there was no point to play.
0: No point to play indeed. And, of course, he was taking the advice from the trainers, from the medical staff, and everything else. What is the process for that? Well, Celebrini gave us an idea.
20: It's all the variables, talking to, obviously, the docs and the trainers, getting their medical expertise and seeing what they say. And I'm going to be honest, I feel. And it's just a decision made collectively.
0: What about the process for you mentally? I mean, balancing the need to want to play all the time and listening to all of the medical people.
20: For being real, I would have played. I want to be out there. It killed me not to. Talking to my trainers, it wasn't the smart thing to do, and it wasn't something that I should do. So, listen to their advice and their expertise and pull back. But, trust me, I want to be out there more than anyone.
0: He does have an advantage over most average NHL players, and he's certainly not average on the ice. But off the ice, he is a real student of the game, not only the tactics of playing, but also the tactics of preparation, of nutrition, of training, and of injury prevention. A lot of that is because of his dad, Rick Celebrini, who is the vice president of performance for the Golden State Warriors and working with all of the great athletes in that organization, making sure that they're primed and ready. And he has to do that when those guys get hurt too. So he was asked, Macklin was, about his dad's role in the entire process with the Sharks medical staff. And Mike Potenza, the Sharks director of performance, who once worked for Rick in the Golden State organization.
20: Yeah, he is a really good relationship with Mike Potenza and our training staff, and obviously I have the most faith in our training staff and our medical guys to give me advice, and I listen to them, and we work really well together. But my dad's someone I've leaned on my whole life to give me advice, and especially in the medical field, to trust him. And he's kind of specialized in return to play and injury prevention and all that. So I'll talk to him whenever I'm going through something. And but that relationship is really good between the two.
0: How was Macklin as a spectator? What did he do? How did he observe the games when he couldn't play?
20: Yeah, I sit up top and watch from the nosebleeds. And I watch. Obviously, knowing our systems and our objectives of the game, just watching, see how the guys are doing, and I think seeing what everyone else sees when they watch.
0: What he saw was the Sharks get a victory in St. Louis after the loss in Dallas, and the question is that a good lesson for the Sharks to learn to play when some other players are out?
20: We're gonna have, hopefully not, but we might face some injuries this year, and guys that are crucial parts of our team that go down, and our team just got to fill roles and pick each other up. We had a really good second half in St. Louis, and we pulled out a win, which is all that matters.
0: That's Macklin Celebrini. allowing you to experience the game like never before. With insights and stats powered by SAP, we connect you to 30-plus years of Sharks hockey going beyond the numbers. 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
0: Here's the summary of the first period. Only one goal to tell you about at 12:37. Matthias Ekholm got his first of the year and the assist granted to Isaac Howard and Josh Szymanski after they won a little battle on the right wing boards. End of the period, little action with Isaac Howard and Darnell Nurse after a face-off at center ice that Nurse took exception to with the way that Howard dealt with Macklin. And so we'll see how that drama plays out as the game goes on.
1: Yeah, you know what? I like that about, obviously, Darnell has a great pulse and understanding of what's going on. He's been around a long time. And get under the skin and get into the head of a young player, I think it's a great idea.
0: Well, the Sharks were relatively even. Shots five apiece with San Jose and Edmonton, but they're down 1-0 as the second period commences. Yaroslav Askarov takes the goal to our right, with the Sharks wearing their teal home sweaters onto the ice here for matinee play. Wennberg, Stenberg, Sherwood starting out up front for San Jose with Kesselring and Nurse on defense. Going against them, McDavid, Draisaitl, and Putt Colson with Bouchard and Ekholm on D. We're underway. Here comes the Shark attack. Kesselring angled it forward. Wennberg tips it ahead in the direction of Sherwood, but they didn't get it. Now it's stopped by Kesselring again in the neutral zone. He tried to get it, but he loses on the stick check. And it'll be Putt Colson and McDavid that get it deep into the Shark zone from the red line. Off to the left side of Askarov, lifted out by Wennberg, settled down by Stenberg, turns to his left, stick handles, gets to the blue line, cross-corner dump in, and there's Sherwood charging in. He's got it. He turned with the puck, tried to center it with a backhand pass, but that was a good job there by the defense to knock it aside. Very effectively done by Alex Formanton as Edmonton now goes to the attack. And speaking of Formanton, here he is. Tried to slide his way through Dickinson. Good check. Long pass ahead. A little too far for Smith there. After Dickinson made that nice defensive play, San Jose tried to snap one forward to Smith, who was kind of cherry-picking up at the blue line.
1: Yeah, good vision there by Macklin. Unfortunately, he wasn't able to connect with Smith, but those two are on the same page. Just a little bit off on that play, but he was almost in home free.
0: Well, they'll drop the puck off to the left side of Yaroslav Askarov. Michaels is going to get thrown out of the circle there. He's going to go back into the circle. Matthew Joseph thought he was going to step in, but they said it's okay. And Matthew steps in and promptly loses the draw to Celebrini. Sharks lift one forward. Gloved down there very alertly by Murphy. He's checked by Marchment all the way across the rink. And Marchment pursues it, but loses on the check. That's a good job there by Michaels to tip it free. And now the Oilers get it in deep. And Michaels is in with a hit on Dickinson. But Dickinson works the puck free. It gets deflected around to the far side of the ice. Michaels holds in. Gave it away there to Marchman, who banks it forward. And Will Smith might have a chance down the right wing side. He's got to go all the way behind the goal to get the puck. He sets up. Celebrini near side to the slot. Marchman the drive. And the save made by Jari. A really good scoring chance on a nice move up the surface by San Jose as Jari holds on.
1: Really good job by Will Smith to get on his horse and get on that puck, negate the icing, and they... makes a nice play to Celebrini, who alertly finds Marchman in the slot. What I like about this is he collects it with his forehand, doesn't dust it off, and almost fools Jari there with a quick shot.
0: Minute and a half gone by, second period, 1-0 Edmonton. Michael Misa trying to get the draw. Poked into the corner by Tyler Toffoli. Now he stops the play with a glove and bounces off the left boards and gets it down into the left corner again. Work free by Graf. Toffoli knocks it loose. It comes around the far boards, behind the net. There's Graf finishing his check. Edmonton fighting for it there behind the goal line is Jason Dickinson for the Oilers. Body check by Toffoli. Sharks get the puck back on the point. Cagnoni the shot toward the goal, but just wide of the net. Rebound picked up by Kasperi Kapanen. He's able to flick it to center ice. A back skating Cagnoni and Orlov take it there. They toss it forward. Graf on the right wing gains the zone entry and guns it around. Misa's in there holding onto it as his line mates change. Misa working it free, but now it's intercepted, and Kapanen able to slide it across the rink to the left wing side. Shakir Mukhamadulin, first game against the Sharks since the trade. He's able to dump one forward inside San Jose territory. And it is bounced back down the ice all the way down. And we get the whistle for icing against the Sharks. The fans don't like that too much.
1: Yeah, I think they're saying that Ostapchuk, the refs are saying that Ostapchuk didn't touch that puck. It was an indirect pass. He thinks he did. And they will stick with the latter. Faceoff being in the defensive zone. And quickly, the Oilers change to their top unit.
0: Faceoff right side of Yaroslav Askarov. Ostapchuk out of St. Albert, Alberta, wins the draw. And a loose puck near side. McDavid will take it back. In traffic, he twists, gives to Pud Colson. Back to the point, Ekholm, cross ice, Bouchard the drive. That is blocked. That's Chernyshov who blocked that with his hand, it looked like. He is bent over and he is shaken up, but he's going to stay out there. We'll keep our eye on that. Meantime, McDavid to Draisaitl. Loses on the check. Nice job by Goodrow. Here come the Sharks. Ostapchuk to center. Flicks it forward into the offensive end. Stopped by Jari, side of the net. And that Sharks group can get off. And I'm watching Chernyshov go to the far side of the bench. And he will get some attention there in a second.
1: Yeah, those smart. When you get hit there, blocking a shot. Hopefully he's okay. Looks to be okay.
0: That's good news. 3:15 gone by, second period. Back to the Sharks zone. The McDavid line causing trouble, but a centering attempt knocked away by Wenberg. And here comes Sherwood up the left side. Crisscross with Stenberg. Gives him the puck. Crisscross again. But an offside called against the Sharks. As Stenberg thought he had the zone entry on the play.
1: If I was offside, it wasn't by much, but real heads-up play by Stenberg. I love the fact that he tries to attack the middle of the ice in the dot line. But just offside, and we'll retry again.
0: After this, the Sharks have another home game against the Boston Bruins. It'll be Tuesday night. We're on the air a little later than normal at 7:30 p.m. Pacific time as the Boston Bruins are in town. It's one of those days when everybody's playing, so they want to make sure that they get lots of exposure to all of the teams and just a little bit of a later night for the fans in Beantown.
1: That's right.
0: Stolen by Dickinson. Feeds it over to Celebrini. Looks for Will Smith breaking down the middle of the ice, but it bounced off his stick as he tried to gather it. So Dickinson, who started that play, now goes back to his own end. Eludes a check pretty neatly and slips one, a soft one over there, to Trouba, who clears it out. Marchment down the right wing side has for the Sharks, who move from right to left in the second period. He one hands one into the left corner, work free by Smith, trying to set up Celebrini, but the puck hit Michaels in the skates, and so the Oilers able to escape and push it down the ice. Into the Sharks zone, line change for Mike Babcock's team. The Sharks have Dickinson turning away from the forecheck of Formanton. Now Trouba gets his pass, long feet ahead. Marchment gets it right side. Mason Marchment knocked down, but he gloved the puck forward. Smart play at the end of his shift. And so the Oilers will get the puck back, but the Sharks get fresh guys out there.
1: Yeah, good idea to get that puck down low. Mukhamudulin finishes his check on Marchment.
0: Here's Emberson, former Shark, keeping it in for the Oilers in the Sharks' end. 1-0 Oilers on top here. Goal in the first period, scored by Ekholm. Behind the goal line in the Sharks zone, grabbed by Dmitry Orlov. The KG vet throws it forward, deflected back by the Oilers. Kasperi Kapanen will recover it at his own blue line. He'll just toss it deep to his own territory as Mukhamudulin leads it out to center ice. Philip Hollander has it, turns, has trouble with it, gets checked. But on the right side, he puts the check on Misa and steals the puck back for Edmonton. Oilers take the deflection. Szymanski on the attack. In across the Sharks line, checked by Graf. Good pursuit by Graf on that play. Now it's taken back by Misa at the red line, and he chops it all the way down. Line change for the Sharks. 5:20 gone by, second period. Edmonton 1 and the Sharks nothing here at SAP Center. Now the right side, it's McDavid. He's checked by Sherwood. Sherwood blasting McDavid into the corner boards. That brings a big roar from the crowd here at the Shark Tank. McDavid's back on his feet quickly with the puck. Trying to center it. Nurse blocked that with his stick. Loose puck, there's Sherwood with it. He's going to get bodied up on the far side of the ice. But Sherwood holds his ground now against Draisaitl and Pud Colson. And the Sharks able to push it out to center ice. Offside, coming back the other way for the Oilers after San Jose line. So it seems like Pud Colson and Nurse having words with each other. All of that came when the hit came into the corner against McDavid. That was a big hit by Sherwood.
1: Yeah, and I love it. You got Darnell Nurse there getting in the grill of his opponents and former teammates. And you gotta like what Sherwood brings to the table every single night. Doesn't matter who it is, he's going to finish his check. He does it once again.
0: 10 hits against the St. Louis Blues. By the way, I don't like to call them hits. That's the official term. I prefer to use the word body checks because there's a big difference, right?
1: Yeah.
0: That means you're doing something legally against a puck carrier as opposed to just making body contact.
1: Yeah, I mean, he does a great job of that. I think that identifying who those key people are is one of his superpowers and his ability to get in there, the timing of it. Hitting the right guys every single night. Not easy job. He does a great job of it.
0: Off the draw. Cleared all the way down for icing by Ekholm. And a good job by Sam Dickinson to get his head down and get back to make sure it was an icing call. Dickinson, last game against St. Louis, made some very significant plays. And he's looking like that confidence is carrying over to today.
1: Absolutely. And the Oilers just iced the puck. So Ryan Roshovsky smartly gets his number one unit out there, Celebrini.
0: The draw won eventually by Edmonton. It was a good face-off victory for the Oilers. Matthew Joseph did the job there to get a piece of it. Now he's got it back. Hammered by Dickinson as it goes into the Sharks zone. Formanton far side. Flips it around. Held in by Michaels. A grab by Celebrini. They'll use the speed to cut back behind his own net. Macklin's got some room. He's up to his own blue line. He's to center. Sharks skating right to left. Celebrini across the line, leaves for Marchman, now to Trubin, out of the middle of Smith. He turns and he tries to get the shot away, but Hollander is able to knock the puck aside. Loose left board, Smith digs it free. Tried to sweep it back to the left point. Orlov's fighting for it there, but that's Hollander again, in the way, making the defensive play. Now he's grinding it down the right. He slips by Smith. He moves down into the zone, cuts back behind the Sharks net. Luca Cagnoni, though, checked it aside, and the play stops for a second. Hollander gets it back on Cagnoni. Spins behind the net. There's Orlov to steal it away. He'll backhand off the right boards. Mukko Madulin tried to chop it in, but that's offside as a big Mook couldn't hold it in the Sharks zone. And so the Edmonton defenseman gets called on the offside. Sharks 365 members have the exclusive ability to customize their experience through unique benefits like ticket exchange, substantial discounts on food, beverage, and merchandise purchases, and invitations to member-only events like Meet the Sharks. 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We're in the second period, 7:02 gone by on this middle frame. It's the Oilers 1, the Sharks nothing. Back after this on the San Jose Sharks Audio Network.
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10: Greatness doesn't settle for last seed in the playoffs and an early exit. It doesn't rest on its laurels or stare at pennants in the rafters. Greatness isn't found in the past, but in the boundless promise of tomorrow. Forget business as usual, break new ground, and build something unforgettable. Win it all, then win it again. Smash records, defy expectations, usher in a new era. Greatness isn't about what you've done, it's about where you're going. Whatever you do, don't stop. SanDisk, proud partner of the San Jose Sharks.
0: 12:58 remaining in the second period. It is a 1-0 Edmonton lead over the Sharks. Face-off controlled by the Oilers at center ice. Emberson shoots one in. Right side of Yaroslav Askarov, who's been just solid in net for San Jose. Behind the goal line now, a little scrum for the puck. Nice centering attempt by the Oilers, but a good job by Ostapchuk to knock it away. Big Zach steps up at center ice after clearing it. Hit his old teammate Shakir Mukhamadulin, and the puck skips free. Taking it back, Chernyshov. Down the left, Goodrow. Moving in, shot, save, made, rebound. Ostapchuk, the drive. Gets deflected wide. Held in. Goodrow, right corner. Tosses right point. Cagnoni, Orlov, shot. And the save, glove stop by Jari. A little bump on Jari after that as Zach Ostapchuk gets involved. He's got the whole family watching at home in St. Albert, just outside of Edmonton.
1: Yeah, he's got to let them know that he's there, right?
0: You bet.
1: Well, scrum action after a whistle. Great shift physically for this group.
0: Well, you heard Coach Ryan Warsawski and Macklin Celebrini actually talked about Zach Ostapchuk and that line in St. Louis. When things weren't going exactly the way they wanted, how they were setting the tone, I think we're witnessing some of that again here.
1: Yeah, that's kind of part of their job, right? Change momentum, bring some physicality to it, get everybody in the lineup emotionally charged up, and then you could build off of that. And wisely, Ryan Warsawski goes with the Wenberg line out there right afterward.
0: And Wenberg wins the draw. Kicked by Sherwood, back left point. Nurse the drive on goal. Stick save made by Jari. He saw that one all the way. But every time Darnell touches the puck and sends it toward the net, there are a lot of hopeful Sharks fans and a lot of Edmonton Oilers fans that are breathing heavily. 1-0 the score. Edmonton on top. Second period continues. 8 minutes gone by as the puck comes back into the Sharks' end. Here's a chance. McDavid feeds on a back pass to the point. Ekholm turns to keep it in. Sends it rink wide. Good play by Kesselring to get that long stick on it. Reach it out. He might get it back on the right. He's in. He shoots one. Oh, it's high and wide on a nice exchange with Sherwood after he made the first initial play. Now another shot by Nurse gets to the net. Glove save made by Jari. Nurse a little disappointed with that shot as Jari holds on. But that long stick of Kesselring is going to really play well in the Sharks' favor a lot this year.
1: Absolutely, and the play started earlier, a really good early position by, I believe it was Orlov, to poke that puck away. It was actually Kesselring. He ends up poking that puck away with a great presence and pressure by Sherwood, gets the return feed from him, and I think we got to shoot a little bit low. Every time you're letting Jari handle those pucks with his gloves, making easy saves.
0: We'll see how they change that up. As here's Will Smith on the ice with Marchman and Celebrini working it free. That's good defense along the boards by the Oilers. That's Matthew Joseph again doing the job. 1-0 Edmonton leading it. 11:23 to go. Second period at the Shark Tank. Edmonton clears it back. There's Celebrini, defensively responsible. Gets to it ahead of Formanton. Back the other way comes Marchment, and now the shot toward the net with Will Smith in front, coming off the stick of Dickinson in deep. Again, a creative offensive attempt by Dickinson, but they just couldn't negotiate contact. Instead, Celebrini in the neutral zone. Bouncing puck, feeds it ahead, right side. Marchment couldn't play it. Knocked back the other way there. That was a good effort by Philip Hollander, again for the Oilers. 1-0 the score. Shots are 10-5 now in favor of the Sharks in the second period. Puck goes out of play, 9:09 gone by. You know what that means? That means the Sharks have a total of 5 shots on goal in the second period, and we're almost halfway through, and the Oilers don't have one yet.
1: Yeah, it's been kind of a neutral zone battle, if you will, for this period here in the second. And the Oilers do a pretty good, decent job, but if they're going to be that aggressive, I'd like to see the Sharks attack the dots and have those little tip pucks come in and try to get those pucks behind them. You might catch them flat-footed.
0: By the way, out of the 10 shots on goal the Sharks have, Darnell Nurse has 4. So he's into it.
1: Yes.
0: No surprise there. Darnell Nurse, of course, in his 13th season in the National Hockey League. Played all those years with the Oilers until the trade over the summer. Back to action we go. Cagnoni's in deep, taking a page out of Dickinson's playbook. Throwing it around. Orlov the shot wide. Toffoli lets the pass roll around. Cagnoni keeps it in. Moves away from Hollander. Stick handles down low into the corner. Went for the backhand pass, but Emberson read that and blocked it. Held in. Misa, cross ice. Orlov had trouble handling it. Tried to chip it in deep, but that's a good defensive play by Kasperi Kapanen, who stole it away, yet unfortunately for him, he ices the puck. And so the result will be a faceoff inside the San Jose zone. I should say the Edmonton zone.
1: Yeah, and another opportunity here with a tired group from the Oilers. And wisely, Ryan Warsawski elects to go with, I like it, the guys who created the energy in the first place in the fourth line. Feeding off of that, they're going to be excited to go right back out there.
0: Face-off win for Ostapchuk. Chernyshov wins the puck. Backhands into the left corner. There's Barkley Goodrow with it. Slides it over. Ostapchuk being checked. Can't get the pass to the slot. He's grinding it out there with centerman Dickinson and also with Shakir Muhammadulin, the former Shark. Worked free by the Sharks. Ostapchuk got it loose, but the Oilers pick up. They backhand it clear. Jason Dickinson got hit hard by Ostapchuk, who made him pay the price for getting that clearing pass out of the zone. Edmonton will get it down the right. Kapanen, end of his shift, is ahead of the red line. Shoots one all the way down. So the Sharks are back to retreat. Nurse guns it around near side. Kesselring has it. Left side of the Sharks' end. Knocked it around the forechecker. Here's Barkley Goodrow moving right to left. Stick handles to the red line for San Jose. Shoots one in. And the Sharks get the line change quickly. Keeper Sherwood got into the corner. And he had a man in the slot breaking, but that was a block by an Edmonton stick or skate. And the Oilers able to clear. Trouba back in his own zone. Good first pass ahead. Stenberg tips it forward to himself twice. Now he's down the left. He's across the line. Shot on goal. And that's a stick save made there by Jari. Again, Stenberg making something out of nothing.
1: Yeah, Stenberg with a great stick defensively turns into an offensive opportunity for himself. And always in the right spot defensively. And I'll tell you what, that's how a young player can really earn the trust of his coach.
0: But here comes Dreisaitl, checked by a back-checking Wenberg, who steals the puck away for the Sharks at the San Jose line.

0: by Askarov. Rebound pushed forward. Nurse is going to jump on it here, at least try, but he has a better thought of it as he realized Edmonton had guys behind him, so he turned and moved back into his own zone with Kesselring, and the Sharks stop it there. Cleared out to center ice by San Jose. Smith, Celebrini, Marchment coming out of the ice now. Marchment just jumped on. He stick handles up to the blue line. Across the line, offside the call. Linesman Ryan Gibbons apparently said that with that little extra move at the blue line on the right wing, Marchment made the offside happen. And so we've got a stoppage of play with 7:42 to go in the second period here at SAP Center. Afternoon action on a beautiful Saturday. It is a 1-0 Edmonton lead with 7:42 to go in the second period. This is the San Jose Sharks Audio Network.
1: Baseball's great and unpredictable. You're down three. Suddenly, you're up one. A rain delay turns into the perfect day.
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0: Welcome back to SAP Center at San Jose. Game number 5 on the season out of 84. So a couple of more chances for a team to qualify for the playoffs. A couple of more at-bats never hurt.
6: Yeah, absolutely. And this has been a defensive battle versus a high-powered Oilers team. Sharks currently out shooting the Oilers 11-5 here. 7 left in the second.
0: Off the faceoff, 1-0 Edmonton, though, leading it. Shakir Mukhamadulin skates away from Will Smith, moves to his left. Gets knocked down by Mason Marchment. I think he tripped over the linesman there. Sharks steal it. Here's Celebrini moving in. A toe drag and a shot on goal. Didn't get all of it. Good stop by Jari. Sharks keep it in. Oh, boy. Fanned on. Too bad. Cagnoni just lost control of the disc right on his stick. That allows Edmonton to escape. Get a line change as Jason Dickinson dumps in. And the Sharks are back to gain control. Let's see what Marchment does with Celebrini here. He's down the left. He's across the line. He turns away from the check of McDavid. Gives to Marchment. Left wing sideboards. Now Will Smith gets the handoff. And backhands around the boards. But unfortunately, Cagnoni was on his way back to the bench on a change. And so no keeping for San Jose there. Murphy just knocked down Smith. Fans don't like that. Here comes the Oiler attack the other way with Draisaitl and McDavid moving in. Pud Colson lurking around. But in the right corner of the Shark zone, Orlov picks up and kind of a risky play. He whips it across the ice with a backhand, but he knew that Nurse was there, and Nurse is able to successfully chip it out. Dumped back in by Edmonton. Side of the net, stick save made by Askarov. Not on goal, but he was able to knock it aside. Meanwhile, Sherwood in the neutral zone with Wenberg and Orlov get control of the puck. They bounce one back down the ice, and both teams will complete line changes here with 6:13 left in the second. Oilers have a mini 2-on-1 moving in. Opportunity, play in front of the net, save made! Off the backhand play in front of the net by the Oilers, Matthew Joseph, and the Sharks gobbled up the rebound. That was awfully close.
6: Yeah, ill-advised pinch there by Darnell Nurse created that quick 2-on-1.
0: And so now, picked back up by Edmonton, losing it there, Sherwood. And Edmonton is able to bounce one into the Shark zone again. Kesselring is there. Throws it up the left side. There's Misa knocking it down. He knows the check is coming, and it comes from Matthew Joseph, so he dropped it back to the defense. Nurse cross ice, and there's Kesselring angling it back up the left side. And here's Graf down the wing. Across the line, lead pass off of Emberson's skate. He was trying to set up Toffoli driving in, but Emberson had his stick and skate in the right place.

0: Sharks fire it right back into the Oilers zone. Big hit by Trouba, knocking down Mooka Madulin. It's not exactly easy to do, but that was a big hit by Trouba, and the crowd roars its approval. That'll get some attention. On the right side, Toffoli slides one in. Line change needed for the Sharks as Dickinson and Trouba backskate now. Edmonton goes to the attack, but there's Trouba sliding it away from the forechecking play of Frederick. And the Sharks back the other way, fire a diagonal pass into the offensive end, but only Oilers sweaters are back there, so Edmonton can move it out. Michaels down the right, drilled there into the boards by Orlov. Sent to center ice, Ostapchuk gives down the left, here's Chernyshov driving toward the goal, moving in, stick handling in front, he went right through the entire crease, and then he lost control of the puck, he had the empty net, if he gets control of that, oh man, how close was that for Igor Chernyshov? It's that kind of play that's going to excite everybody about this kid, though. As now the Sharks, Ostapchuk is trying to change the tone of this game. He's in there alongside Goodrow. Goodrow works it loose, but the pass is intercepted by Pod Colson. And here come the Oilers with the big guys out there. The lead on the right goes over to Dreisaitl. He's met by Orlov's check as he dumps one in. Pod Colson ran into Orlov. Now Pod Colson finishing his check on Cagnoni, but Cagnoni got it around the boards, not out. Kept in. Dreisaitl to McDavid behind the goal line. Sharks third deep pair out there against the top guys for Edmonton. Here's a shot by Ekholm, blocked in front, knocked down by San Jose. And here comes Ostapchuk moving it out, leading it over to Orlov, who gets to the red line, dumps it all the way down. What a job by the fourth line and third deep pair against McDavid's line.
1: Yeah, absolutely. And the physicality really amped up the energy level in this building, creating some opportunity for the Sharks.
0: But here's McDavid now into the Shark zone, getting the shot away, blocked by traffic in front. Again, a great job by Celebrini defensively, and Nurse is able to push it out of the zone. A chase, Celebrini against Murphy. Murphy's going to get it first inside the zone. Celebrini keeps going with the forecheck, but Edmonton able to slip by his attempt and clear it back out as it's all the way down for the Oilers. Back into the Shark zone, short of icing for Kesselring. Feeds it forward. Marchment couldn't get it. Now Sherwood knocks it free. Celebrini comes up, but as he turns with the puck, he's checked there by Kapanen, and the Oilers able to get it at the red line and just frustrate Macklin just a little bit. 1-0 the score. Edmonton has the lead with 3 minutes to play in the second. Sharks clear to center ice, gloved down by Bouchard. 11 points in his first four games for the Oilers. Dumped in now for Edmonton. Around the board, sent down the ice by the Sharks. This will be icing. Darnell Nurse just getting it the length of the surface.
1: Yeah, and the issue here is his partner Kesselring is, both of them in fact are tired. They've been leaning over there on their sticks, so this is where the forwards, who haven't been out there very long and are very responsible defensively, are going to have to take care of their D. The long change for the D, 2 minutes and 45 seconds left in this period. You got to win this faceoff, and you got to get that puck out.
0: A few minutes ago, good hit by Trouba on Mooka Madulin.
1: Oh, an absolute bomb. Love that.
0: Those are the things that bring roars to the crowd and smiles to coaches' faces.
1: And it's that combination of that hit, then there was another hit a couple seconds later, created the momentum and opportunities offensively for the Sharks.
0: They'll drop it to the right side of Askarov after this icing. We had a false start there. Looked like somebody jumped into the circle. I think that was McDavid over there who was on the wing. Dreisaitl is taking the faceoff against Wennberg. They drop the puck, Oilers have it. Ekholm the drive, that gets deflected wide this time. Rebound, McDavid keeps it in. 1-0 Oilers, 2:40 left, second period. Nurse fights Dreisaitl for the puck. Checked away there by Pod Colson, knocking down Nurse. Puck skips around the near boards. Ekholm kept it in to Pod Colson, to Dreisaitl, hit by Nurse. Dreisaitl comes up with it though. As now it's a centering feed for McDavid, breaking for the net. It's off the backhand side of his stick, but he got it back in the corner. Fed to Ekholm. Spins away from Stenberg's check. Ekholm carries down low from his deep position. Drops it back. Dreisaitl keeps it going behind the net. Pod Colson checked by Nurse there. Puck skips free. Sharks come up with it, and they lift it just barely clear. San Jose needs a change here pretty badly, but they're not going to necessarily get it. Nurse back there. Now the top line for Edmonton's got to get off. Stenberg tips Nurse's pass past Bouchard. That was a smart play. Got it in deep. And Bouchard will go back to get it, but at least it was away from the Sharks' net. San Jose can get some fresh guys out there. Edmonton back the other way. Into the zone comes Frederick. He's able to gun it around the near side. Lost it. Wennberg got a piece of it, but it stays in the Sharks' zone. Frederick gets it back. Walks to the circle. Shoots. Save made by Askarov. Rebound gobbled up there. And Stenberg is able to push it out to center ice for San Jose. and Stenberg heads off. The Sharks need to get fresh guys out there again. These last couple of minutes, they've got caught tired in their defensive zone, and you got to watch that as Edmonton, trying to hurry the play here, gets called for icing, it looks like, so they'll bring it all the way back down to the Oilers' end.
1: Yeah, they just let them off the hook, the Oilers did, by icing that puck, and now the Sharks are able to reset with an offensive zone faceoff, a minute 22 remaining. Ryan Morozovsky gets out his number one unit. Look for Macklin, he's getting open. He wants the D to try to find him on the half wall in the offensive zone.
0: Celebrini goes into the circle against Michaels, and Michaels wins the draw for Edmonton. It's back behind the Sharks' goal line. Shea fighting for control with Marchman, who poked it loose. Smith tried to reverse it to Celebrini behind the play, but it got deflected back. Smith went down to the ice in a collision, and the Oilers able to break the center and dump the rest of the way down. Oh no, Marchman tried to throw it up the middle. It hit the shin pads of one of the Edmonton Oilers players, Formanton, and it stays in the zone with a minute remaining in the period, but very fortunate for the Sharks that an Edmonton diagonal pass ends up getting deflected up over the glass and out of action with 55.4 seconds left on the clock.
1: I think they got lucky there, as you mentioned. Marchment trying to find, I believe it was Macklin, up the middle of the ice. Goes off of the Winnipeg forward who's forechecking, and I think that was a good thing that it didn't get connected, because it was right up the middle of the ice, but now the Sharks get a chance to regroup.
0: Break in the action. 55.4 seconds to go. Second period. The score is the Oilers 1, the Sharks nothing, on the San Jose Sharks Audio Network.
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0: Our next Sharks broadcast will be on Tuesday, 7:30 airtime, with an 8 o'clock faceoff as the Boston Bruins come to town for the very first time. Off the faceoff, Macklin Celebrini doesn't have a stick on the play. Broken stick. And the Oilers will try to take advantage of this. We're down to the 40-second mark remaining in the second period. Macklin's got a stick back now. Wenberg slides it over far side. Truba gives to Macklin Celebrini. Here he comes. Celebrini down in the middle of the ice. Little stick handling move. Drop past Wenberg. He cuts in deep to the Edmonton zone. McDavid back checking on Wenberg. Makes the defensive play, but it's worked loose. Colin Graf picks up. Tosses over to Nurse. Cross ice feed. Truba the shot. That almost got through. That's a really good save by Tristan Jarry. He got it with the blocker board and knocked it over the top of the glass. Out of action with 19.1 seconds left in the second.
1: Yeah, really heads up play there by the Sharks through the neutral zone as the Macklin on the entry. He knew that he had Wenberg behind him, so he wisely leaves it for him and then gets himself to the front of the net. The puck goes from low to high from Graf and eventually gets to the front of the net as Macklin is providing a screen, goes off of Jarry into the netting.
0: Come out to Try Girls Try Hockey Free Festival on October 17th. 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That's Girls Try Hockey Festival. And you'll get all the info. Off the faceoff. Celebrini in the slot. He shoots. Hit the crossbar or the post. It knocks away. That was only with 5 seconds left in the period. Kept in. There will be no chance for another opportunity, but Macklin Celebrini making something out of not much. Meanwhile, after the horn blows and the period ends, Ivar Stenberg and Jason Dickinson having some words, and now Nurse stepping up, as he has for much of the night, this time against Connor Murphy, keeping him away, and the discussion continues here at SAP Center with the linesman in between everything, but boy, the crowd ooing and eyeing at Macklin Celebrini's bid to get his first goal of the year.
1: Well, I'll tell you what, Ryan Warsawski, just a clinic there, decides to get Macklin out there in the final minute, and he has literally neither one of his line mates out there, but he wisely keeps him out there and gets rewarded almost with an opportunity off the post.
0: We've come to the end of the second period here at SAP Center at San Jose. Only one goal to tell you about. That was from the first period. Matthias Ekholm's first of the year at 12:37, assisted by Isaac Howard and Josh Szymanski. Since then, the Sharks have really done a good job. In the second period, they had more of the chances, and they outshot the Edmontonians 7-3. So totals for the game thus far after 40 minutes, the Sharks have 12 shots on goal, and the Oilers have 8. But Edmonton's got the one goal that counts. Good goaltending on both ends of the rink for the Sharks and the Oilers. Stand by. We got Drew Amenda coming up. We'll have a second intermission check-in, and then we will meet one of the members of PWHL San Jose. That's next on the San Jose Sharks Audio Network.
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0: Exciting action in afternoon play at SAP Center at San Jose. We're between periods 2 and 3. Edmonton with a 1-0 lead over the Sharks. A first period goal by Matthias Ekholm, his first of the season. Let's go to the Sharks' dressing room area where Drew Amenda is standing by for a check-in. Your impressions as to what's going on in this game?
9: Well, I thought the first period was rather, I don't know, sluggish isn't the right word, but unpolished for both teams. And not enough shots, not enough pressure by the San Jose Sharks on Tristan Jarry. They were trying to pass the puck to the middle. The middle was taken away. And I thought along the boards they were losing the one-on-one 50-50 puck competitions. Second period, they were brilliant. They had a very good period. They got above the play. They controlled the play. They got pucks into the zone. They went after them on the forecheck. They were good tracking back. Their gap was good. Defensive zone, they were physical. A lot of good stuff. And two posts so far this afternoon. That last post would have been just a thrilling goal for Macklin Celebrini. And it looks like Ryan Warsawski might want to change some lines up. Some guys are not quite into their top game mode. So you're seeing a little bit of a juggling by Ryan Warsawski that seemed to have sparked a couple of lines anyway. So a much better period in the second. I thought they controlled, in fact, dominated that second period. I loved how physical they were, especially Kiefer Sherwood on McDavid and Draisaitl. Good hit by Jacob Trouba on Shakir Mukhamudulin. So some really good things happening there. The key is now, what will Edmonton's response be? And how can the Sharks carry that momentum over to continue it and make it where it's a 1-1 game?
0: I thought that one of the better shifts of the second period was when you had the Sharks' technical third D pair and their fourth line out against McDavid and all the top guys. They did a heck of a job in that sequence.
9: Very good. Well, the thing about those guys in particular that you're talking about, is that, and we asked Barkley Goodrow this all the time last year, why that, when they were together with Reeves and Ostapchuk, why that line worked so well together. And Barkley said, he said, because we play a straight ahead, simple, similar game. We know exactly what we're supposed to do, and we go out and we do that. And last year, many, many times, Ryan Warsawski said that line was the most consistent line. That's exactly, when they get the opportunity, that's what they're doing right now. Chernyshov on the line with Barkley and Zach, but he
0: came
9: is a
0: so
9: guy,
0: close to scoring.
9: Very close to scoring. I love the, you and I have talked about this before, I love the fact when he gets the puck and he gets that opportunity to drive to the net. He loves to take the puck to the net. He's a big guy who's hard to push off the puck. Blocked a shot, too, from Bouchard. Stung him, but he did it. So those guys go out and they play just a solid, structured, disciplined, this is the way we play, and you're going to have to contend with this game.
0: Last question, and that is the chatter on the benches and Darnell Nurse getting involved out there. What's it all like?
9: Darnell is letting people know that he is a San Jose Shark. He's letting his old team know that teal is his color. And he has been terrific. He had, in the first six shots, I think he had four of them. He's physical. He's moving the puck. He's making sure he's hard on it. He's his friends, Leon and Connor. But he is definitely the guy leading the spiritual, emotional, and physical charge for San Jose. It's been fun watching him, man.
0: Loving it. It's going to be a great third period.
9: Hope
0: thanks,
9: so.
0: Drew.
9: Knock on wood.
0: That is Drew Remender with our second intermission check-in. When we come back, we're going to talk a little PWHL San Jose. So stay tuned for that. It is a 1-0 Edmonton lead after two periods of play. Back after this on the San Jose Sharks Audio Network.
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0: Back at SAP Center at San Jose, we are at the home of the San Jose Sharks. Afternoon action here at the tank. Edmonton leading 1-0 in a very tight defensive battle between two Pacific Division rivals. Well, a little bit later in the calendar year, we're going to see a different hockey team playing on the ice here at SAP Center. It'll be the home of PWHL San Jose. We want to remind everybody that the lead up to that is something that you should be aware of on October the 17th, as you can come on out to try Girls Try Hockey Free Festival. That'll be October the 17th. 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So to find out more about that, go to sjsharks.com/Girls Try Hockey Festival. And now, let's talk to PWHL professional. Rory Gilday played the 25-26 season with the Ottawa Charge, Canada's capital, and now you're back at Silicon Valley for your first experience with a brand new franchise. Welcome to the broadcast, but just tell us about the emotions that are going on with your teammates as you lead up to your season opener.
12: Yeah, thanks for having me. I'm super happy to be here on site in San Jose. I don't know a ton of my teammates super well, so I'm super pumped about getting to know them, and we seem to have a great group so far, so I'm super excited.
0: Well, I have to tell you that that you and I have something in common, because we traveled around some college hockey rinks in the East Coast that we both know quite well. Your favorite was Liner Rink. My favorite was Appleton Arena in the ECAC. Tell us about your college hockey experience at Cornell and how a girl from just outside the Twin Cities gets to go to the Ivy League and get that opportunity.
12: Yeah, I had the best 4 years at Cornell University. I don't think I could have picked a better place for myself, and I would choose it again every single day. I knew I wanted to get out of Minnesota, try something different, and didn't know much about Cornell, but ended up on campus there, and I loved it from the get-go. The people are just, they always say the people make the place, and that, I think, holds very true. I felt surrounded by people who cared and who wanted what was best for us, and that meant the world to me, and yeah, I just had the best time.
0: Well, you had a head coach there that's been there for like 25 years, my gosh, and you had a whole bunch of Frozen Four appearances and so forth. Tell us about the people there that helped build you.
12: Yeah, speaking of Coach Dara, he is unbelievable, and there's a reason why he's been around so long and so successful. He just builds the best type of culture there. He really cares about the person first, and he not only is a great human being, but he also is a spectacular coach who knows what he's doing.
0: You've won the Olympic gold in 2026 with Team USA. Tell us about that experience.
12: Yeah, that was unbelievable. You know, I don't think I have enough words to describe what I felt when I was there and playing with my teammates and just exploring and understanding what the Olympics is all about. It was a blast.
0: How about the intensity between the U.S. and Canada? I mean, that happens with the men too, but I know that a lot of the ladies that are on both teams, you guys know each other well, you play so often, there are a lot of friendships between the teams. How does that all work out when you're on the ice and battling it out?
12: Yeah, you know, it's one of the most intense rivalries in hockey, and I think that holds true on the ice, but yeah, like you said, off the ice, we're buddies, but as soon as that puck drops, it's go time.
0: So you were a teammate of Layla Edwards there, and then she was drafted in the first round by PWHL San Jose. What's it going to be like to have her as a professional teammate?
12: Gosh, I was so excited when she was drafted to San Jose. I've never been her full-time teammate, so I'm super, super excited about it. She's an unbelievable person and obviously a spectacular hockey player.
0: PWHL San Jose is going to play right here at SAP Center, and I wondered, you were in Ottawa, and you played at the home of the Ottawa 67s. Now they're going to be playing in the big arena where the Senators play. What about that combination and difference, and how do you think the atmosphere will be here at SAP Center? Because it is a big arena, and obviously you're going to have to get the people to come in.
12: Absolutely. You know, it is, there's all about finding that sweet spot. When we played at the 67s rink, it was packed almost every single night, and it was super loud. It was awesome. And when we played at CTC, where the Sens play for the playoffs, we got a taste of what it was like when that was full, and that was amazing too. So here at the SAP Center, I have high hopes. I think the crowd will bring the energy no matter how many people are here. I think it's going to be loud and passionate, and we just have the best fans.
0: I'm telling you, you're going to have great fans here. The Valkyries, which is the women's basketball team, gets unbelievable support in the North Bay. I think we're going to see a repeat of that here in San Jose and in Silicon Valley. And what about the fact that as a graduate of Cornell, you probably got a whole bunch of alumni that are working in Silicon Valley that can support you?
12: Yeah, you know, that'd be awesome if some of them would show up to the games. And yeah, based on what we've seen so far, the support here has been overwhelming. And it's just, even listening to the people cheer for Layla when she was doing the puck drop, I was like, I was taken aback. It was amazing.
0: They got a chance to know her a little bit because she announced the very first pick in the draft, Ivar Stenberg, when the draft took place. I thought that was a great promotion. What about some of the other things? How do you feel about what the jerseys look like? I think they're pretty cool.
12: I love them. I think they pop. I think the colors are very fun and they're clean. Super excited to wear them for the first time.
0: We're talking to Rory Gilday, who's going to play for PWHL San Jose. Played last year with the Ottawa Charge. What made you sign with San Jose?
12: I was just excited for a new opportunity, you know, and I talked to Troy Ryan, our coach and GM, and he's been around the block. He knows what he's doing, and I just got good vibes from him and just felt right. So super excited about it.
0: Back in the old days when I was in the American Hockey League, Tommy McVie was a coach and general manager, and he used to say, well, if a player has a problem with me, I say, well, you got to go talk to the general manager's office. You go in the general manager's office and it's me again. So you've got that same situation. Yes. But in a way, there are a lot of advantages, right?
12: For sure. Yeah, I feel like you get to know the players really well. You're there like every day in and day out on the ice with us, and yeah.
0: How do you compare and how do you integrate yourself with this fan base that loves hockey, that loves the San Jose Sharks? I suppose that you probably had a lot of that with the Senators too.
12: Yeah, definitely. There's for sure crossover, but I feel like we have a certain different demographic of fans, and which is really awesome. I think we have our own fans, and the combination of the two, whether you're a Sharks fan or you're going to be a PWHL San Jose fan, we'll take all the love we can get.
0: What about the love that you get from the guys that are on the roster? I know that the Ottawa Senators gave a lot of support for women's hockey, and the same thing is going to happen here with people like Macklin Celebrini and Will Smith. I mean, what it would be like to see them at one of your games?
12: Yeah, it'd be great. You know, game respects game, and I think that's a big part of what we do here. Is kind of a collaborative effort and, you know, supporting one another. It's great. It's great for the city.
0: Well, I can tell you that we're all excited about it. Rory, we really appreciate the time for you to come and talk to us about it. Give us some thought. Tell us, when's your opener? How's that all going to work?
12: Our home opener is December 5th, if I'm correct on that, against Minnesota, the Minnesota Frost.
0: Perfect for you.
12: Perfect for me. I believe my family will be there, so that will be super fun. We just can't wait to get on the ice in front of these fans.
0: We've had several of the spouses of the Sharks players who have actually played. One of them, Nico Sturm, his wife was playing in Minnesota.
12: Oh, sweet.
0: He worked there too. So we have a lot of crossover with that, and we think we're going to have crossover with a lot of fans. But the addition of new fans, to me, mm-hmm. I think that might be the most exciting thing to get more people excited about this great sport.
12: Yeah, definitely. It's going to be amazing.
0: Rory, thanks a lot for your time, and we wish you the very best. We'll come and see you.
12: Thank you so much for having me.
0: That's Rory Gilday, Cornell University to Ottawa to the San Jose PWHL team, coached and general managed by Troy Ryan. Teams are back on the ice here. We will have a third period that should be a fantastic finish. Edmonton on top, 1-0. We'll be back on the Sharks Audio Network.
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0: We're underway in the third period at SAP Center at San Jose. I'm Dan Rusinowski along with Jamal Mayers. 1-0 Edmonton. The Sharks are right in this thing. A really good chance for Macklin Celebrini near the end of the second period, as now we have the puck going in and we have a stoppage of play. And it appears that we're going to have a penalty called in the opening few seconds.
6: And
0: it's going to be Kiefer Sherwood going to the penalty box here. Just 22 seconds in on a simple-looking dump-in. Sherwood is going to get a two-minute interference penalty. Can you believe this? This is the first penalty of the game in the third period at 22 seconds.
1: There's no question that going into this game, discipline was going to be a key factor of this lethal Edmonton power play that started the season on a roll. Really got to do a really good job of being hard on people and meeting those puck battles.
0: Edmonton setting up on the power play now as they are 25% so far this season. Here comes a shot to the net. Two saves, three saves by Askarov. A scramble for the rebound. Barkley Goodrow trying to grab it, but he can't clear. Kept in by Evan Bouchard. Feeds far side of the ice. There's McDavid going down low to Draisaitl. McDavid setting up in the slot. Draisaitl feeds Connor right in the middle of the ice. Back to Draisaitl. Now he tips it back and gets a return feed from Bouchard. Edmonton moving it around. Fed in front. Quick shot right on net. Great save by Askarov off of Kapanen. McDavid gets the rebound. Cross ice for Kapanen. Broken up by the stick of Trouba. But Kapanen gets it back near side. Power play for Edmonton for 1:18. The bump man, Draisaitl, throws it back to the point. Bouchard, now to McDavid, throwing it to the front, looking for the deflection, but Draisaitl couldn't get his stick on it. Kapanen keeps it on the left half boards. He exchanges now with Bouchard. Power play hockey for Edmonton in the third. McDavid wants it. He gets it. Down low to Draisaitl on the goal line. Stick handling right wing side. He's got Putkolzin in the slot against Trouba. Trouba giving him a chop. Putkolzin battling. It slides back to the point. There's McDavid moving near side. And Bouchard the drive. And that's a great stop by Askarov, who's been brilliant in this penalty kill. He's been the best penalty killer on the Sharks team.
1: Yeah, what a save. And you said it earlier on in the power play, making three or four stops net front. Able to keep his ground and keep his balance more importantly, and then gets himself square to that Bouchard shot. And that's part of his development, right? Understanding where those trigger points are, where those shots are coming from. He knew exactly where Bouchard was, and we square to it, gobbles it up, gets the whistle.
0: 48 seconds left in the penalty to the Sharks' Sherwood. First penalty of the game. You know, kind of we're going through the game and I just realized we hadn't had a penalty yet. It's crazy. It's been a clean game. A lot of intense action. Darnell Nurse kind of in the middle of all that, but this is the only penalty of the game thus far. Still 48 seconds left on Sherwood's call. Off the draw, Sharks win it. Wennberg gets it from Trouba, and he clears. Key to win the faceoff in the defensive zone, and then Trouba did the right thing by tossing it to an open spot where he had a teammate waiting. Now Edmonton's got it. They're moving it out. Second unit out there for the Edmontonians. As Shea curls back into his own territory. Drops it back for Michaels. Michaels, former Western Michigan Bronco, moves it up the right side. Farmington gained the zone, it looked like, but knocked away. Actually, that's Jason Dickinson over there, pardon me. And he's checked to the ice, but he's able to dump it down. That was Ostapchuk that was doing that. And a battle win behind the net. Trouba able to clear.
1: Heck of a play by Trouba with a guy draped all over his back. He kicks that puck to a stick and gets the correct angle to get the clear all the way down the ice.
0: Penalty's over. Sharks are 1-for-1 on the PK. Edmonton 0-for-1 on the power play. It's still 1-0 Oilers. Sherwood knocking the puck down on his way back to the bench. Edmonton, though, holds serve and they poke back into the Sharks' end. Orloff retreats behind his own net. He's got Celebrini on the right. Macklin gets the pass, pivots. Stick handles to center, checked by Formanton, but trailing the play, Marchman and Orloff go back to get it. Now Cagnoni will reach it in his own zone. He cut behind his own net against Michaels, then backhands near side. Not the best clearing attempt there by Orloff, but the Sharks get away with it, and they backhand off the right boards and get it down. Not far enough for icing. That allows the Celebrini line to come off and the Mesa line to jump on for San Jose. McDavid's back out for Edmonton. Gets the headman feet, moves down the left with speed. Across the line, drop pass. But Colson shoots. He scores. That was all speed and drive for Connor McDavid to get the puck to a waiting Vasily Putkolzin. From about 25 feet out, he blasted it past Yaroslav Askarov, and Edmonton's on top 2-0.
1: Yeah, when you see that speed coming from the Edmonton Oilers, in particular Connor McDavid, you have to back in, and that allows a lane. McDavid understands where that is, uses his speed, and drops that puck on a saucer. Tupac Golzin, who beats Askarov to the short side.
0: Time of the goal, 3 minutes, 13 seconds of the third. for Vasily Podkolzin, his fifth goal of the season in five games. You think he's happy playing on McDavid's line?
1: Yeah, that'll work. Hey, Hyman, I'll keep your seat warm.
0: Zach Hyman very close to being ready for Edmonton, but was not inserted into today's lineup. As right now, we've got a 2-0 deficit for the Sharks to make up. What will the Oilers do? Down the left wing side, Hollander moves in, cuts back behind the San Jose net, holds the puck, feeds it back to the point. Oh boy, that was a shot that rang off, I think, the top of the crossbar for Emberson and bounced away. We get a whistle. Puck was batted down with a stick above the shoulder by the Oilers. And so, as they bring the faceoff out of the zone, let's pause 10 seconds for station identification on the San Jose Sharks Audio Network.
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0: I'm Dan Rusinowski, along with my good friend Jamal Mayers. We are at SAP Center at San Jose. And the Sharks are taking on the Edmonton Oilers, but right now they trail 2-0. Ekholm's first and Podkolzin's fifth. Vasily Podkolzin getting credit for the goal at the 3:13 mark of the third. McDavid and Bouchard, by the way, credited with those assists. So now we're back to action. The Sharks need one. Chernyshov had a great chance in the second and didn't score. Goodrow exchanges now with Cagnoni, and he shoots right on. That's a good save by the goaltender Jari, who's been pretty solid in net. Back the other way, Sharks move back in. Goodrow and Chernyshov work it free. Cagnoni holding ground along the boards, but Edmonton able to push it past him and get it out. Sharks dumped down. No icing on the play. 15-25. Plenty of time left in this one. The Sharks have got to get something going.
1: Yeah, there's no question. You've got to get pucks behind. You got to hold on to pucks in the offensive zone. Got to get back to that physicality that changed the momentum in the middle part of that second period. And hopefully, if you do that, you'll end up getting a call of your own.
0: Now they'll have the faceoff deep inside the Shark zone after that save. Remember, our next broadcast will be starting at 7:30 Pacific time with our Sharks warm-up program on Tuesday. Everybody's playing on Tuesday, so they're just staggering all the broadcasts out. It'll be a way to keep the people in Boston awake for a couple of extra hours because the Sharks playing the Bruins for the first time. Boston with their traditional early season trip out to California.
1: There you go.
0: They try to get all their travel done early. And they spend the rest of the season in the Eastern time zone.
1: There you go.
0: Off the faceoff, Edmonton's Bouchard with it. He shoots it toward the net, deflected away. Celebrini's back there, makes a nice defensive play on Podkolzin and banks it across the ice, and here comes Darnell Nurse, the hero of the game a couple of nights ago in St. Louis. Stick handles through center, dumps in, chases it down himself with Will Smith trying to help out. The puck goes through Will's stick, and so Edmonton skates out with the top line. Podkolzin carries up to the Sharks line, dumps in. Celebrini back to get it, first guy back as usual. Goes over now to Kesselring and Smith. Smith is looking for Celebrini on the left side. Good idea, but Edmonton corralled that, and they sent it back into the Sharks' zone. Another chance for Kesselring. He's got room to center ice. He's across the blue line. Drop past Celebrini. Whips it rink wide. Marchment. Oh, fans on the shot. Pokes it toward the net, though, in a second effort, but Edmonton is able to stop the bouncer and move it out. Could be trouble. Hormanson gets behind Truba. Breakaway. Score! He goes to the backhand and puts it up top on a sprawling Askarov. Hormanson taking advantage, and Edmonton suddenly is up 3-0.
1: Strange how that works. An offensive opportunity for Marchment. Mishandles the puck. And that's exactly what creates that turnover. And because of that, Hormanson's able to get behind the defense with speed and does a nice shot with a fake shot. Backhander goes upstairs over the blocker of Askarov to make this a 3-0 game.
0: In that bouncy play, Matthew Joseph, who's had a pretty strong game, got him the puck back. And McDavid was involved in the defense with Shea just before that, after Marchment lost control. So here we are, 3-0. And the Sharks are in a bit a tough situation here. Edmonton 3, San Jose 0. Sharks have been shut out once this season. That was a heck of a backhand play by Formanton. He's pretty talented with that puck on his stick.
1: Yeah, he had a lot of speed there. It kind of froze Askarov with the fake shot and then is able to collect it, put it upstairs.
0: So 3-0 Edmonton. Sharks need something to happen here pretty quickly, as it'll be picked up by Tyler Toffoli. Slides it over to Graf, moving up the middle of the ice, left to right. Gets by Jason Dickinson, cuts to his right, across the line, little drop, Cagnoni. Whips one rink wide. Wennberg eludes a check, cuts into the left corner. Turns away there from Shea's body hit. Puck skittered free. Sherwood went back to the point man. Now it's sent to the middle. Stenberg, the shot on goal. That's a great save by Jari. Kept in by the Sharks. They keep the pressure on. Dumped in deep by Cagnoni. Wennberg kept it going as Shea applied the check. Wennberg and Shea come together. Now Stenberg lets the puck go. That means Cagnoni's got to jump in, and he does, into the corner, and he wins that puck, but then he gets knocked down by Michaels, and the Oilers are able to clear. Good effort by Luca on that one.
1: Yeah, smartly gets to that point, and good coverage there by Sherwood. Like to see the Sharks start to use that third guy high. They did when Stenberg came out of the box, because he was... But that opportunity is there even when you're in zone on 5-on-5.
0: Offside against the Sharks as we have a break in the action. Tonight's game, or today's game, coming to you from SAP Center at San Jose. 7:13 gone by in the third period. Lots of time left, but the score is Edmonton 3, the Sharks nothing, on the San Jose Sharks Audio Network.
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0: 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Well, things were relatively even after 40 minutes of hockey. There were no penalties in the game whatsoever, and the shots were pretty close to even, with the Sharks outshooting Edmonton 7-3 in the second period and gaining some momentum. But since the third period has begun, the Edmonton Oilers have 6 shots on goal, and the Sharks have 2. And 2 goals in those 6 shots put Colson's 5th from McDavid and Bouchard at 3:13, and then Formanton's 1st from Joseph and Murphy at 5:40. And all of that following up after a opening minute penalty against Kiefer Sherwood that I think might have changed some of the momentum a little bit.
1: Yeah, I believe so too, partner. And really important that the Sharks get back to their physical game, because when they do that, they've had sustained offensive zone time.
0: Once they do that, they've got to solve the Jari equation. Here's Wennberg across the line, holding it, dropping it back to Arnell Nurse, the drive. Good save. Blocker board stop from 35 feet out by Jari, who's been solid in goal for Edmonton. Around the boards it goes. Kesselring watched it glance off his stick, and it goes to McDavid. That's not the way you want it. McDavid exchanges, goes into the corner, trying to center it, went off of something, and it was gloved down in front by Sherwood, and he spins and throws it out of the zone quickly. Sharks need a change. They're down 3-0. 11:55 to play in the third. Back inside the San Jose zone. Michaels checked away there by Cagnoni. Celebrini leads Smith. Now a pass moving up. Chernyshov cutting in, shooting it! And it is barely stopped by the goaltender Jari, who actually was looking behind to see if it would sneak through. It did not. That's the second great scoring chance this game that Igor Chernyshov has had, and it did not go in.
1: Yeah, and Ryan Warsawski electing to mix things up here with his lines. Puts Chernyshov from the, I believe he was on the fourth line, all the way up to the big boys with Will Smith and Macklin Celebrini, and in the first 8 seconds of that shift gets a great opportunity.
0: Well, they played together quite a bit last year. It's off the draw. Smith stepped into the circle, lost the faceoff, and it's cleared out by Shea. So Cagnoni and Orlov still together on D. We'll start it out. Smith on the left wing dumps in. Chernyshov is giving chase. He's bodied up behind the net by Murphy. Got a piece of the puck. Trying to get it to Celebrini. Couldn't do it. Cagnoni pinched in and knocked down Hollander to keep the puck in play. And now there's a scrum in the right wing corner as Celebrini and Chernyshov are in there trying to dig the puck loose from two Edmonton defenders. One of them Shea and the other one Jason Dickinson. Celebrini just tripped up his man. There's going to be a penalty on the Sharks for that as down went Shea. Celebrini does not like this call one little bit as he's glaring at the referee Grady Hamilton, but he is making his way to the penalty box. This will be only the second penalty of the game, and it's to Macklin Celebrini, and I'm assuming they're going to call him for tripping here. Let's hear it.
18: 2-minute minor for tripping.
0: Yep. Tripping on Celebrini. Fans showing their displeasure at 8:51 of this third period, and the vaunted Oiler power play will step back out on the ice.
1: Yeah, that's an unfortunate play there. He kind of gets his stick kind of stuck, wedged in the feet of Shea. And as he goes to take off with that puck, he ends up falling in the process. Not sure I like the call either.
0: Faceoff drop now controlled by the Oilers. They've got the power play. They set up in front with Dreisaitl. Behind the back play, blocked. Right there was Putkolzin, but Darnell Nurse got a stick on it and knocked the puck aside. Not out of his own, though. Edmonton on the man advantage with Celebrini in the box for tripping. Bouchard, Putkolzin. Now it's taken back. Actually, Kapanen. Dreisaitl holding on. Whips it rink wide. McDavid in front. There's Kapanen. Got a stick on it. Somehow Askarov got a piece of it. But Trouba knocking down Kapanen. And the Sharks clearing.
1: Yeah, this power play is absolutely lethal. They seam you when there's nothing there. They have so many set plays that they're running and looking to run, dependent upon where the puck starts.
0: Dickinson couldn't clear it. Kept in by Bouchard. Sends back behind the San Jose net. But there's Michael Kesselring. Backhanding it up the boards. A battle for it far side. Kesselring and Sherwood fan on the puck. Putkolzin and Bouchard keep it in. Now it comes across to McDavid in the left circle. Drop pass. Dreisaitl through the seam. Putkolzin back to Bouchard. Blast one! And that got partially deflected, I think, by Sherwood, who gets cross-checked in the back by Bouchard as they both topple forward. They're back on their feet again. Power play continues for 48 more seconds. A steal by Wennberg. And he shoots one all the way down. Why not put it on goal? And the save made there by Jari. And the Sharks can finally change killers.
1: Yeah, and Sherwood goes to the bench there. He's hunched over. I think he's asking for the trainer there or something when he got cross-checked.
0: That was by Bouchard. Now it's sent to the net. Little play to the goal. Couple of chances there. And that was Hollander make that to Frederick, grinding at it, poking at it, saved by Askarov. And now we get a little wrestling match going on with Darnell Nurse. Or is that Jacob Trouba there or Darnell?
1: Yeah, it's Trouba.
0: Jacob Trouba involved there.
1: Trouba getting involved there with Trent Frederick, net front.
0: That's Frederick's job. He's been grinding it out for a total of 9 NHL seasons. Was picked up from New Jersey, technically, although he played for the Boston Bruins, drafted by that team back in 2016. Another product of college hockey, played for Tony Granato for the Wisconsin Badgers.
1: Yep, St. Louis kid, Frederick Roofing.
0: Good business?
1: Yeah, very well known there, yeah.
0: Wow, I did not know that. I got to remember that. We had a great trip to St. Louis, big victory. Had a wonderful meal on the hill.
1: Nice.
0: Went out to Dominic's, one of my favorites.
1: There you go.
0: Dominic had the night off. I missed him, but maybe we'll see him next time. Right now, the puck will be dropped to the right side of Yaroslav Askarov. Again, it's 3-0 Edmonton, and Askarov's having a good game.
1: He really is, and I think that he killed this penalty, get back to work. There's a real opportunity to change momentum, get a goal. Maybe they get a power play, the Sharks. They haven't had one yet.
0: Wouldn't that be nice? It's off the faceoff. Oilers have it. Still 20 seconds to go in the Celebrini penalty. Here comes the shot by Leon Dreisaitl. Missed the net. It glances off the corner boards and ricocheted all the way back to the Oilers zone. 10 seconds left in the Celebrini penalty. He's already on his feet in the penalty box. And the final seconds ticking off as the Oilers move in. Bouchard to Dreisaitl, right circle, down low. McDavid walking out of the corner, trying to stick handle it around and through. Got the shot away. Askarov got a piece of it. It goes loose. And Celebrini's back on the ice as it's pushed down by Edmonton all the way to their own zone, and so there will be no icing. And the Sharks throw out the Michael Misa line here with Celebrini. Celebrini coming out of the box, cutting behind the net. Centering attempt. Knocked away. Macklin and Misa grabbing the puck. Misa holding it, leaving it for Macklin. Here comes the shot. Score! Macklin Celebrini gets his first goal of the year on a dramatic play in the offensive zone just out of the penalty box. Nice exchange with Michael Misa, and Celebrini puts the Sharks on the board at 11:19 of this third period.
1: And listen to this crowd. What a play by Michael Misa on the half wall, as he does a great job of protecting that puck and then makes a nice slip play to Macklin. When he comes downhill from the dot line, he absolutely just lasers this to the top shelf. No chance for Jari over the glove side.
0: Wow, what a shot. And that is the beginning of some memorable goals that Macklin Celebrini will score this year. Big faceoff coming at center. Celebrini just coming back from injury. I'm not sure what they're talking to the official scorers about. Maybe the clock or something, but they'll get it straightened out. That's a big goal. That gets the crowd into it. And now let's see what can happen in the final 8:37. Will Smith just lost the puck. Shea gets it back, but we get a stoppage of play here at the Sharks' blue line, and apparently Edmonton was ahead of the puck. So, a break in the action. 11:26 gone by in the third. Macklin Celebrini has his first goal of the season, assisted by Michael Misa at 11:19. That makes the score Edmonton 3 and the Sharks 1. Fasten your seatbelts, folks. It's going to be an interesting finish. Stay with us on the San Jose Sharks Audio Network.
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0: 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Sharks and Bruins will be at SAP Center. Right here, some business to conduct. 8:31 to play in the third. It is a 3-1 Edmonton lead. The fans enthused by Macklin Celebrini's first of the year. But Edmonton, McDavid on the ice, always looking to make something happen. He gave it away. Sherwood knocked it aside. Sharks break out. Stenberg overskated. Taking it back. Here's McDavid now moving into the zone. Cuts to his left on Kesselring, who forced him to the outside, then reached out with a long stick and stopped the centering pass. Two good plays there by Kesselring against the best guy in the world. Neutral zone play. Edmonton gets it back. Sharks need the change.
1: Just a smart play behind the net by Stenberg there. He knew that that was his point, so he put a little extra mustard on it to get that puck out into the neutral zone. But his defensive awareness has been impressive for his age, his ability to understand where the pressure points are, playing against the top line.
0: He's a good decision maker. There's no doubt about it. As right now, the Sharks looking to make a play. Orloff and Cagnoni play catch with it. Cagnoni at the red line, bumped there by Kapanen, but shoots one in. Sharks forecheck. Nice steal by Celebrini. Throws it back toward the point. Oh, Cagnoni can't quite keep it in. Too bad. And it's all the way back into the Sharks' end. He better hustle to get it, and he does. Good forechecking pressure there by Edmonton. But the Cagnoni plays over to Chernyshov. Celebrini leads it out. Here's Orloff up ice. He gets to the blue line, guns it across the rink to Smith. Back for Orloff. It's off his stick. Can Celebrini keep it in? Not this time. A lot of close but no cigars here in the third. But one that went in went to the captain. Michael

0: It'll be picked back up by Nisa, and he fires it across the rink to the right side. Marchment takes it. He's one against four as the rest of his line is changing. So he stops after the zone entry and dumps deep to the corner. It's not going to stay there for very long as Edmonton clears it back out. But Kesselring grabs it at the Edmonton line, now moves in, and they call him for offside. That was a rather late whistle, but they did get it. The Oilers did. And so the Sharks' attempt there for Kesselring, which looked like a really good idea, goes by the boards.
1: That's one of those instances, partner, where you can, like, let go of the puck, leave it off your stick, even though because he had about 15 feet to work with. That's one of those instances when you see the player that's coming out of the zone, you just leave the puck off your stick, even though it's not going to be offside, because by the time you touch it, you actually are negating the offside.
0: Got it.
1: You know what I'm saying?
0: Sure. So
1: he could have just left it, let him come off, and then get it back.
0: Something to think about as we're down to 5:55 remaining in the third. 3-1, Edmonton on top. We'll be back on the Sharks Audio Network.
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0: Welcome back to SAP Center at San Jose. Here's Celebrini trying to center it in front for Colin Graf. That's knocked away. I think they're going to be double-shifting Macklin here, but here comes McDavid the other way. Shot right on. Save made by Askarov. Cleared all the way down. This will be icing against the Sharks.
1: Yeah, and you're kind of at the... not really what Wayne Wasowski wants to do, which is go head-to-head, but with the score being 3-1, only 5:30 left, you've got to find opportunities to get Macklin out there a little bit more, so he will play against McDavid or whoever else to get him out there.
0: Off the faceoff, Edmonton's got it. 5.5 remaining in the third period. San Jose doesn't need one goal. They need two to tie and force overtime. Three if they want to do it in regulation. Macklin Celebrini said before the game he doesn't care as long as the Sharks have a W. He leads it up ice. Darnell Nurse crossed the line. Threw it off to the left side, and McDavid knocking down his man there as the shot comes off of that stick. That's Ivar Stenberg that got that shot away just as the hit from McDavid came Stenberg's way, and the play is called.
1: Well, the Sharks get through the neutral zone quickly and get an offensive zone faceoff, which is exactly what you want. A little bit of conversation here between Wennberg and Chernyshov and Sherwood. In all likelihood, he might have to go right back to Macklin here to try to come within one.
0: 5:08 left in the third. Anything can happen. How many times has it been like this with the Sharks leading and then McDavid and Draisaitl go cuckoo in the final minutes? Well, Celebrini can do that too. Here come the Sharks back in. Luca Cagnoni, nice bat down with the puck. Dumps in deep behind the net. There's Wennberg with it. Wennberg twists away from a check. Now Sherwood is giving chase. Wennberg is going to get a piece of it. Cagnoni pinched in, grabs the puck, comes away with it, slides it back right point. Chernyshov has it, stick handles, back skates, gives to Cagnoni. Diagonal pass across the ice. What an attempt there for the Sharks as Orlov tipped to the front of the goal, but it didn't go in. Instead, it was deflected to the corner. Centering pass, and Chernyshov, who's had a couple of great chances, slides

0: It back to Orlov on the point. Throws it back to Chernyshov. Fans of the puck. Wennberg recovers. Wennberg hanging on, leaving it for Orlov. A lot of energy here by the Sharks. Orlov the shot toward the front of the net. Sherwood was there, but it hit a defensive skate, and Edmonton is able to slide it up.
1: Yeah, great job by both defenders there as Orlov jumps up in the play, creates an opportunity. And the same thing for Jukka Kanjoni, keeping plays alive.
0: Gunned around the boards by Edmonton. Time definitely a factor here as the Sharks need not one, but they need two to get even. Graf with some energy, skates through center with it. Cuts to his right, cross the line, one against three. Tries to split through, can't do it. And Kasperi Kapanen able to shoot one all the way down. That'll be icing against the Oilers. Golden chance right now for the Sharks to get a draw with 3:44 left in the third and get some good chances toward Jari.
1: Yeah, and this is exactly where the opportunities offensively are coming. You're fighting against the clock here, so Sharks will look to pull their goalie here, Askarov.
0: Here he goes.
1: Six on five.
0: Six skaters to five. Celebrini on the ice. Wennberg will take the faceoff against Jason Dickinson. Faceoff one. Nice job by Celebrini to poke it back to the point. He gets it back from Smith. He's in the circle. And he fanned on the shot. Cleared back out by Edmonton. There's still time. 3:30 to play in the game. Sharks down 3-1. Dumped in now by Smith for San Jose into the offensive end. Goes in, applies the check. Marchment grabbed it, tried to spin it up the boards for the point man, couldn't do it. Kanjoni keeps it in with two good efforts. It's still inside the zone, but finally, Edmonton's Kapanen wins that little battle and poked it back down the ice. Net is empty to our left. 3:11 to play in the third. Here is Wennberg skating left to right, flips it forward, didn't get it deep. Edmonton's Draisaitl stops it. He's going to try to clear it up the near boards. Kanjoni and Smith trying to keep it in. Stenberg also helping out. Ivar Stenberg chipping at the puck. Smith, rink-wide toss to Celebrini. Celebrini twisting away from a check. Penalty coming up to Edmonton as Podkolzin chopped at Celebrini. And that's going to be a slashing call against the Oilers. And the Sharks will have the power play. And I sense a timeout coming.
1: Yeah, a great opportunity here for Warzo and his staff to come up with a play and set up whatever they want to do here. It'll look like they'll take the timeout. And Brian Wiseman will drop a play.
0: Well, that's the situation right here at SAP Center. We'd like to remind everybody you can join the Sharks Foundation at Topgolf San Jose for their new event, Slap Shots and Swings. 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Well, what's the play? Got to win the draw first.
1: The play is, when they have two, we have three. When they have three, we have four. We need the puck. And I think that what they're going to try to do is understand that there's going to be pressure. We've got to get net front. You've got to look for perhaps Macklin to come downhill. So if the puck starts on either side, it'll get to the middle. We'll go back around the horn and get it back up to the top to Macklin so he can come downhill. Whether that means he uses a seam play or he just shoots it himself, I think the puck will start with Jukka Kanjoni and it'll end up in Macklin's hands.
0: Celebrini's on the right point. Wennberg will take the draw. But Michaels wins it for Edmonton. Can they clear? It gets by Celebrini. Oh no, trouble. McDavid, he's got the empty net. He shoots it wide off the outside of the post. A break for the Sharks, but McDavid still has it behind the net. Wraparound, hit the other post. He hit two posts, now it's in front, Ekholm a drive, it's blocked by Stenberg. And here comes Celebrini, flying down the left wing, lead pass Smith, he shoots, a save made by Jari. Rebound kicked forward by Wennberg, gets into the zone. It goes around the far boards, can Edmonton clear? It hit the linesman in the neutral zone, and we get a whistle. I've never seen that ever, I don't think we'll ever see that again. An empty net for Connor McDavid. He hits the post on the outside the first time, cuts behind the net, goes for the wraparound, and hits the post again.
1: It's the same post. Unbelievable. And what sacrifice there by Stenberg as he blocks that shot.
0: Here comes Askarov coming off the bench to get back in goal. We're down to 2:15 left in the third. Minute 28 to go on the power play for the Sharks, which, by the way, is brought to you by some pretty good friends of Sharks Hockey, Power Business Technology, copiers and printers for your office needs. Will Smith came close too with that shot. Good save by Jari. Off the faceoff this time. Celebrini's down on the ice. Edmonton shoots all the way down. No icing, of course, as they're killing a penalty. Askarov stopped it. Now he's heading back to the bench for the extra attacker. 2 minutes to play. Third period. Minute 15 on the power play. Celebrini moves across the line with Stenberg, who shovels it back. Celebrini's got it. Out of the slot. Cagnoni looking for Wennberg. Missed him, but Smith has it. Back now to Cagnoni. Now Celebrini, the drive. That's deflected away, and it goes off the corner boards and out. The Sharks are giving it absolutely everything they can right now. And Macklin Celebrini is leading the way. Moving in, Marchment dropped it back. Stenberg, now a drop pass for Celebrini. Turns away clockwise. Goes cross ice to Cagnoni. He'll exchange with Smith. Sharks cycling it around. They get it to Macklin on the near side. Now it's over to the far side. Smith, the drive just missed. Celebrini stops it. Takes this pass across the ice. Smith stops the puck. Hangs on. Back to Macklin. Down low into the corner to Stenberg. Into the slot. Marchment missed it. Turning. Cagnoni feeds Smith. Back across the rink. It went off a stick. Cagnoni, the drive. It's tipped and it goes high and wide. Minute 10 left in the period and the game. Celebrini keeping it in. Back to Luca Cagnoni. Shoots. Blocked. Wide. Rebound. Tipped that by Stenberg. Celebrini throws to the net. Through a screen. A save by Jari. That went right through the legs of the Sharks' Alex Wennberg, who spread him out so that that puck got through. But Jari made a pretty big stop. And we've got less than a minute remaining in the game now as Jari holds on.
1: Yeah, and only 12 seconds remaining in this power play as they'll switch the units, but they got the look they wanted. You can't be upset with that. A couple of really good opportunities. Great job on the retrievals. Luca making good decisions with the puck up top, getting the look they want.
0: Faceoff drop. Sharks struggle for it. Sent back to the point. Orloff, rink wide. Shot there wide for Trouba. Misa near side, stick handling it. Last minute of the third. Orloff now back over far side. Gets a return feed in the middle. Penalty is over. Misa throws it across the rink. There was Toffoli, but the puck got deflected. 40 seconds remaining in the game. Lifted out by Edmonton. Net is empty to our left. Orloff retreats to get it as Dreisaitl's looking for more. San Jose sends the pass ahead. Misa dumps in. Jari keeps it in. Guns it around the boards. Stopped by Chernyshov. Beats corner to Foldy. Puts it off of a deflection player. And it went right to Jari from the corner. Off the D, right to the Edmonton net. But Jari stopped it with 22 seconds left. And here comes Celebrini in the first group.
1: Yeah, the big boy's coming back out here with 22 seconds left. Obviously not much time remaining. But I like the idea of getting these guys back out there. Really important that Wennberg gets the tie-up and gets help from Stenberg and even Will Smith on the inside here. All you're looking for is a tie.
0: Wennberg takes the face-off against Jason Dickinson. Dickinson wins the draw for Edmonton. Gunned around there by Murphy. It's out of the zone all the way down. Sharks going back to get it. Icing is the call. Cagnoni put his head down and made sure he got back to get back as quickly as possible so the clock didn't get wasted.
1: Yeah, and the only good thing is that now the Sharks get to choose the side of the faceoff. With two lefties taking these draws, these important draws, you've got both Macklin and Wennberg on their backhand side, which is their preference.
0: Faceoff will be dropped now. Marchment in the offensive zone goes to Smith, trying to go back to the point, but kind of a blind play there. Luca Cagnoni couldn't get it. The final seconds will tick off. The Sharks will, they'll let the puck go. Would have been icing, but they just let the play go down to zero. And that's it. Game ends. An exciting finish. Some dramatic moments in this game, not the least of which Connor McDavid hitting two posts on an empty net. However, the Edmonton Oilers got the goals that they needed. They got the benefit of an early power play in the third period that changed a bit of the momentum in the game that got Vasily Podkolzin to give them the 2-0 lead, and that proved to be the game winner, set up by McDavid early in the third. Final shots on goal in the game, 20 for the Sharks, 20 for the Edmontonians. And so the result, a 17-save performance by Yaroslav Askarov, and on the other side of the ice, 19 stops for Tristan Jari, who, by the way, made some good saves, and that's an emotionally very important game for his season early on.
1: Very true. A lot of question marks in that net and in that, you know, crazy hockey market in Edmonton. Looking to see how he will start the season. And, you know, that's a big win for Edmonton. And a tough way for the Sharks. They got their power play, but it was at the end of the game. Sure, that's something they're really not going to be pleased about, but no, they really battled hard, and for the most part, we were able to shut down McDavid.
0: Final score in regulation. The Edmonton Oilers, 3, and the San Jose Sharks, 1. Sharks fall to 3-2 on the year, while the Edmontonians get their fourth victory of the year. They came back to beat Anaheim a couple of days ago, and now they have 9 points on the year. Back in a moment on the Sharks Audio Network.
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0: A sent-out crowd for afternoon action at SAP Center at San Jose. Final score, the Edmonton Oilers 3 and the San Jose Sharks 1. Disappointing result for Sharks fans, but they definitely got some exciting and intense play. And once again, the Sharks hoping to take what they learned out of this contest and move forward with the Boston Bruins coming to town on Tuesday. I'm Dan Brusinowski along with Jamal Mayers. What's your thought about the game?
1: I thought the Sharks came out. They were real intent about defending properly and playing the game the right way. I would have liked to have seen them get a power play and see if that momentum and they could have taken advantage of that early on in the game. And they didn't give them much. They outshot Edmonton all the way to the end until they got that power play, and that was the difference. Their power play was able to score, and it created a momentum for their group.
0: The San Jose Sharks now drop another game in regulation. The first regulation victory has not yet happened, but you heard Macklin Celebrini before the game say he doesn't care how it happens. He just wants to get the 2 points, so he'll be focusing on that. But it was really good to see that he looked sprite, cheerful, and he got his first goal of the year.
1: Yeah, he looked himself, and so his timing, he would probably say that it was a little bit off, but, because he's not normal, and he's a special player, but... I think it's a great sign for the Sharks that he was able to come out and play the way he did and got his looks, got his opportunities against a team in Edmonton that's looking to defend a lot better.
0: Edmonton is now 4-0-1 on the season. They've got 9 points. This was our first look at them this year, and no surprises with the McDavid group. But what about the revamped defense and with Jari in goal?
1: Yeah, I think that they're playing a certain brand. They're checking first. They're doing the right things. Babcock's got them playing the right way, and I think that defending-wise, they've got guys like Murphy and Shea and some big bodies back there that can just keep it simple and defend first.
0: It was an entertaining afternoon at SAP Center, but unfortunately for Sharks fans, the result went the other way. Final score today in Game 5 of the regular season, the Edmonton Oilers 3 and the San Jose Sharks 1. When we come back, we'll have our instant replay to tell you how it all happened next on the San Jose Sharks Audio Network.
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14: Greatness doesn't settle for last seed in the playoffs and an early exit. It doesn't rest on its laurels or stare at pennants in the rafters. 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Win it all, then win it again. Smash records, defy expectations, usher in a new era. Greatness isn't about what you've done, it's about where you're going. Whatever you do, don't stop. SanDisk, proud partner of the San Jose Sharks.
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0: It's time for the Sharks instant replay of a disappointing result, but an exciting contest at SAP Center at San Jose. Final score, the Edmonton Oilers 3, the San Jose Sharks 1, in front of a crowd of 17,435, yet another sellout at SAP Center. It started in the first period, a very intense tactical period in which both teams played strong defense, got good goaltending on both sides from Yaroslav Askarov of the Sharks and Tristan Jarry of the Edmonton Oilers. What started to be a pattern, though, was that there was intense play, but there were no penalties called in the game. And the only thing that happened in the first period whatsoever was this play that resulted in a goal for the Oilers. Josh Szymanski works it free, fed back, now toward the point, and a shot, score! Matthias Ekholm gets it after the Oilers pick it up off the right wing pile on the boards. It came diagonally back to Ekholm, and what a laser that was up top. Ekholm makes it 1-0 Edmonton. That was his first goal of the year, Matthias Ekholm for the Oilers, getting Edmonton on top at 12:37 of the first period. Isaac Howard, who got this puck slid across the ice, did a really good job to do that, and Szymanski deserves credit to be part of that battle win that is often the result of plays that get you goals.
1: Yeah, it looked like an innocent play enough. A puck was stopped just inside the blue line in the defensive zone, and Isaac Howard out-muscles his check and was able to make a cross-diagonal pass over to Matthias Ekholm, and he makes an unbelievable shot with net front traffic, and you know, no fault of Askarov's. He couldn't see it. Goes over his blocker side upstairs.
0: So it was 1-0 in favor of the Oilers at the end of the first period, and the shots were 5 apiece. Play was pretty even after the first 20 minutes. The second period, in many respects, was the Sharks' best period. They just dominated in the shots on goal, outshooting the Oilers 7-3. Once again, there were no penalties. Pretty clean, yet hard-hitting game. And certainly there were some feathers ruffled during the course of the contest with lots of discussion going on between both clubs, especially after whistles. But the score was still 1-0 in favor of Edmonton at the end of two, and the shots were 12-8 in favor of the Sharks. I think that something happened in the second period, too, that was really, really interesting. You saw Tristan Jarry come up with a big save very early on. Colin Graf picks up, tosses over to Nurse. Cross-ice feed. Trouba the shot. That almost got through. That's a really good save by Tristan Jarry. He got it with the blocker board and knocked it over the top of the glass. Out of action with 19.1 seconds left in the second. So there was a great chance right there late in the second. The Sharks were building. They had a great period, but it was a big stop on Jacob Trouba. And then Celebrini in the final seconds had a big chance too. Off the faceoff. Celebrini in the slot. He shoots. Hit the crossbar or the post. It knocks away. That was only with 5 seconds left in the period. Wow, what a chance for Macklin Celebrini to try to get his first goal of the year, which would come a little bit later. But those two chances could have put the Sharks in control of the game.
1: Yeah, they had their opportunities. They had their looks. You know, it's just one of those tight checking type of games. And you knew that it was going to be the margin of error was so small. An opportunity to create your chances, you're just not able to capitalize.
0: What changed the momentum? What changed the margin? Perhaps a penalty on Kiefer Sherwood 22 seconds into the third period for interference. It was the first penalty of any kind called by Grady Hamilton and Trevor Hansen, the two referees today, and it proved to be not a goal against, but a momentum changer that resulted in Edmonton dominating that early stretch of the third period. All of a sudden, they only had 3 shots on goal in the entire 20 minutes in the second frame, and they had 6 shots on net very early in the third, including a couple of chances that Yaroslav Askarov had to stop, like this one. McDavid moving near side, and Bouchard the drive, and that's a great stop by Askarov, who's been brilliant in this penalty kill. He's been the best penalty killer on the Sharks team. That continued through the end of the penalty, but the momentum had definitely changed. And Vasily Podkolzin, the luckiest man on the face of the earth because he gets to play daily with Connor McDavid and Leon Draisaitl, would put the Oilers in front to stay. McDavid's back out for Edmonton. Gets the headman feet, moves down the left with speed. Across the line, drop pass. Podkolzin shoots. He scores. That was all speed and drive for Connor McDavid to get the puck to awaiting Vasily Podkolzin. From about 25 feet out, he blasted it past Yaroslav Askarov, and Edmonton's on top 2-0. That was a result of an offensive zone turnover. Mason Marchment lost control of the puck. Evan Bouchard and McDavid got the assist on Podkolzin's 5th of the season to make it 2-0 at 3:13 to the third. And the speed of McDavid on the rush up the ice on the turnover was just remarkable.
1: Yeah, he that speed backs you in. So Kesselring backed in, and that created that passing lane behind them. And unfortunately, Misa couldn't get to Bogolzin quick enough. And that's probably, you know, even though it's a one-timer from that spot, I think Askarov would want to make that save.
0: Edmonton would take a 3-0 lead in the midst of this flurry. 5:40 into the period as a play came up ice after a couple of moments in the middle of the surface in the Shark zone again. Edmonton comes up with it, winning a little battle, and Alex Formanton skates in alone. But Edmonton is able to stop the bouncer and move it out. Could be trouble. Formanton gets behind Trouba. Breakaway. Score! He goes to the backhand and puts it up top on a sprawling Askarov. Formanton taking advantage, and Edmonton suddenly is up 3-0. That's Alex Formanton getting credit for the goal. His first of the year, assisted by Joseph and Murphy. And the time of that 5:40 of the third period. He had not played in the NHL for the last couple of years, having been in Europe, but coming back after getting his eligibility reinstated. And Formanton, his first goal as an Oiler, making it 3-0 Edmonton. We all know that coming back from 3-0 deficits is one of the toughest things to do in the NHL. But the Sharks gave it their best effort. They had a couple of tough moments, as you heard in the second period, in which they probably could have, maybe should have scored, but did not. And they finally would get on the board. Macklin Celebrini, who hit the post or crossbar late in the second period, would get San Jose's only tally with 8:41 to go. Macklin and Misa grabbing the puck. Misa holding it, leaving it for Macklin. Here comes the shot. Score! Macklin Celebrini gets his first goal of the year on a dramatic play in the offensive zone just out of the penalty box. Nice exchange with Michael Misa, and Celebrini puts the Sharks on the board at 11:19 of this third period. Forgot to mention that Celebrini was in the penalty box cooling his jets on a tripping call at 8:51 and jumping out onto the ice. He combined with Michael Misa. Misa showing tremendous composure under pressure, slipping that pass over to Celebrini from the boards with a man on him.
1: Yeah, I think Macklin did a great job initially forechecking and getting in the inside position, and great support along the wall by Michael Misa. And then he has great vision with facing the glass, able to make that little slip play as Macklin's coming downhill, who gets himself to the dot, which is a dangerous spot for him. And he absolutely wires this one over Jari's shoulder.
0: Great goal by Celebrini, his first of what will prove to be many this year. Michael Misa got the lone assist, and it was 3-1 in favor of Edmonton. Unfortunately, that would be the last goal that the Sharks would score in the game. They were outshot by Edmonton in the third, technically, 12-8, so the shots were 20-20 for the game. Most of those Edmonton shots were in that flurry early in the third when they had the momentum shift go their way, and in which they scored two goals. But the Sharks would put the pressure on the rest of the game to try to notch the score. They didn't give up until the final part of the game when the final horn sounded and it was over. They pulled goaltender Askarov. And the crazy thing is, we had one more dramatic event to share with you, and it happened with about 2.5 to go. But Michaels wins it for Edmonton. Can they clear? It gets by Celebrini. Oh, no, trouble. McDavid, he's got the empty net. He shoots it wide off the outside of the post. A break for the Sharks, but McDavid still has it behind the net. Wraparound, hit the other post. He hit two posts. Two posts for McDavid on one play with an empty net. I don't think we'll ever see that again.
1: That was great. Especially the wraparound one, I think, hit the far post again. The same post gets hit twice, and the Sharks actually get the puck down the ice and almost create a chance right afterward.
0: And so that's how it ended. Edmonton wins it by the score of 3-1, and they win yet another game, their fourth of the season. Two dramatic victories in California. Edmonton was down 2-0 to Anaheim and came roaring back to win it in Southern California. And tonight they had control in the scoreboard, but the Sharks gave it their level best and put together a good effort. Unfortunately, it was not quite good enough. San Jose dropping back to 3-2 on the campaign. They've got 6 points, with the Boston Bruins coming to town on Tuesday to finish the homestand. That's it for our Sharks Instant Replay. When we come back, we'll have out-of-town scores, and we'll have 3 stars. This has been a presentation of the San Jose Sharks Audio Network.
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0: Final score, the San Jose Sharks lose 3-1 at the hands of the Edmonton Oilers. Shots on goal, 20 apiece. Pretty tight game, well played. But unfortunately, the Oilers got the chances converted, and the Sharks were not quite able to solve all of the equations that were necessary. But they're working on their times tables and on their differential equations, and they will have another opportunity against the Boston Bruins against a home crowd on Tuesday. Let's pause 10 seconds for station identification on the San Jose Sharks Audio Network.
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0: Let's look at the out-of-town scoreboard around the world of professional hockey, brought to you by our friends at Transpac. We bring you the out-of-town scoreboard from that global leader in packaging, crating, and logistics. Transpac, engineered to get it there. 13 games in the NHL today, including this one today at SAP Center. A little later on today, we will have Anaheim playing at Calgary. How about the Flames? They're 0-4 to start the year. And Anaheim wants to recover from that loss to Edmonton, which was their first of the season. Los Angeles is traveling to Vegas. LA, 0-2-1, still looking for their first win. We'll take on the Vegas Golden Knights, who are on top of the Pacific Division as games started today with a 4-1 record. In New Jersey, the Devils watched the Vancouver Canucks take the 1-0 lead when Linus Karlsson got his first goal of the season on the power play 5.5 minutes in. But after that, it was all New Jersey as their captain Nico Hischier scored a couple of goals, and New Jersey Devils have taken a 4-1 victory over Manny Malhotra's Vancouver Canucks. End of the first period in South Florida. It is the Minnesota Wild 2 and the Florida Panthers no score. Game being played, of course, at BB&T Arena in Sunrise. The goal scorers, Kirill Kaprizov's fourth, Matt Boldy's first, and it is 2-0 Minnesota at the end of one. Later on tonight, we'll have Dallas at Pittsburgh, Nashville at Ottawa, Carolina at Chicago, Toronto at Colorado, Utah at Buffalo, Columbus at St. Louis, Tampa Bay at the Islanders, and Detroit in an original six battle on the road in Montreal. We want to invite you to stay tuned as well today, because the San Jose Barracuda are coming up next. Nick Nolenberger will have all the action as the Barracuda host the Tucson Roadrunners at TechSU Arena. That'll be on the Sharks Audio Network starting at 5:30 with the pregame show. Here today, the San Jose Sharks lose by the score of 3-1. Time now for our three stars of the game, presented by Toyota, proud sponsor of the San Jose Sharks. Toyota, let's go places. And with the stars, here's Jamal Mayer.
1: Yeah, third star for the Edmonton Oilers, Connor McDavid with an assist on the game-winning goal. The second star is Macklin Celebrini with a goal, his first of the season. And then number one star is Vasily Podkolzin with the game-winning goal.
0: Simple as that. A tight checking matchup. What did the Sharks learn from this game, Jamal?
1: That they're right there. That it's just the margin of error is very small. That they have to capitalize on their opportunities. That they can defend against the best team offensively in the league. And the key is that they've got to find a way to, you know, create offense while doing that.
0: What they did do, though, was they stopped a 13-game point-scoring streak against them by Leon Draisaitl, who never got any points in today's game. However, Connor McDavid now has points in 28 of his last 29 games against the Sharks. Vasily Podkolzin, with that game-winning goal, has scored goals in three straight games against Sharks hockey. And so those are some of the things that San Jose is fighting whenever they face off against the Edmonton team. We'd like to thank everybody for tuning into our broadcast today, and we always remind you at this time that whenever the San Jose Sharks are on the ice, we're on the air with an exciting broadcast to tell you exactly what's happening on the rink as it happens. Our on-site engineer for our broadcast today is Ryan Carlson, and our studio engineer at Network Central is Brian Welsh. For Jamal Mayers, I'm Dan Rusinowski, reminding you of the final score in today's game, the Edmonton Oilers 3 and the San Jose Sharks 1. Want to remind everybody to stay tuned for San Jose Barracuda special coverage on the Sharks Audio Network. Nick Nolenberger will be on the air with the play-by-play coverage and the pregame show starting at 5:30, and with the coverage at 6 o'clock Pacific time with the face-off between the Barracuda and Tucson in AHL action at TechSU Arena. And if anybody is heading out to the car right now or driving around, why not head over to TechSU and pick up tickets to the game and catch a doubleheader? We'd like to tell you also to tune into our next exciting broadcast of Sharks Hockey. That'll come your way on Tuesday, 7:30 face-off time. No, actually, that's, I'm sorry, 7:30 air time, 8 o'clock face-off time. A little bit of a later broadcast on Tuesday night for our next exciting broadcast coverage as the Sharks take on the Boston Bruins. Until Tuesday, we say thanks so much for joining us, and we say so long from SAP Center.
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12: A sellout crowd for afternoon action at SAP Center at San Jose. Final score, the Edmonton Oilers 3 and the San Jose Sharks 1. Disappointing result for Sharks fans, but they definitely got some exciting and intense play. And once again, the Sharks hoping to take what they learned out of this contest and move forward with the Boston Bruins coming to town on Tuesday. I'm Dan Rusinowski along with Jamal Mayers. What's your thought about the game?
13: I thought the Sharks came out. They were real intent about defending properly and playing the game the right way. I would have liked to have seen them get a power play and see if that momentum, and they could have taken advantage of that early on in the game. And they didn't give them much. They outshot Edmonton all the way to the end until they got that power play, and that was the difference. Their power play was able to score, and it created a momentum for their group.
12: The San Jose Sharks now drop another game in regulation. The first regulation victory has not yet happened, but you heard Macklin Celebrini before the game say he doesn't care how it happens. He just wants to get the 2 points, so he'll be focusing on that. But it was really good to see that he looked sprite, cheerful, and he got his first goal of the year.
13: Yeah, he looked himself, and so his timing, he would probably say that it was a little bit off, but, you know, because he's not normal, and he's a special player, but... you know, I think it's a great sign for the Sharks that he was able to come out and play the way he did and got his looks, got his opportunities against a team in Edmonton that's looking to defend a lot better.
12: Edmonton is now 4-0-1 on the season. They've got 9 points. This was our first look at them this year, and no surprises with the McDavid group. But what about the revamped defense and with Jari in goal?
13: Yeah, I think that they're playing a certain brand. They're checking first. They're doing the right things. You know, Babcock's got them playing the right way. And I think that defending-wise, they've got guys like Murphy and Shea and some big bodies back there that can just keep it simple and defend first.
12: It was an entertaining afternoon at SAP Center, but unfortunately for Sharks fans, the result went the other way. Final score today in Game 5 of the regular season, the Edmonton Oilers 3 and the San Jose Sharks 1. When we come back, we'll have our instant replay to tell you how it all happened next on the San Jose Sharks Audio Network.
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7: Greatness doesn't settle for last seed in the playoffs and an early exit. It doesn't rest on its laurels or stare at pennants in the rafters. Greatness isn't found in the past, but in the boundless promise of tomorrow. 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Win it all, then win it again. Smash records, defy expectations, usher in a new era. Greatness isn't about what you've done, it's about where you're going. Whatever you do, don't stop. SanDisk, proud partner of the San Jose Sharks.
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12: It's time for the Sharks instant replay of a disappointing result, but an exciting contest at SAP Center at San Jose. Final score, the Edmonton Oilers 3, the San Jose Sharks 1, in front of a crowd of 17,435, yet another sellout at SAP Center. It started in the first period, a very intense tactical period in which both teams played strong defense, got good goaltending on both sides from Yaroslav Askarov of the Sharks and Tristan Jarry of the Edmonton Oilers. What started to be a pattern, though, was that there was intense play, but there were no penalties called in the game. And the only thing that happened in the first period whatsoever was this play that resulted in a goal for the Oilers. Josh Szymanski works it free, fed back now toward the point, and a shot, score! Matthias Ekholm gets it after the Oilers pick it up off the right wing pile on the boards. It came diagonally back to Ekholm, and what a laser that was up top. Ekholm makes it 1-0 Edmonton. That was his first goal of the year, Matthias Ekholm for the Oilers, getting Edmonton on top at 12:37 of the first period. Isaac Howard, who got this puck slid across the ice, did a really good job to do that, and Szymanski deserves credit to be part of that battle win that is often the result of plays that get you goals.
13: Yeah, it looked like an innocent play enough. A puck was stopped just inside the blue line in the defensive zone, and Isaac Howard outmuscles his check and was able to make a cross-diagonal pass over to Matthias Ekholm, and he makes an unbelievable shot with net front traffic, and you know, no fault of Askarov's, he couldn't see it, goes over his blocker side upstairs.
12: So it was 1-0 in favor of the Oilers at the end of the first period, and the shots were 5 apiece. Play was pretty even after the first 20 minutes. The second period, in many respects, was the Sharks' best period. They just dominated in the shots on goal, outshooting the Oilers 7-3. Once again, there were no penalties. Pretty clean, yet hard-hitting game. And certainly there were some feathers ruffled during the course of the contest, with lots of discussion going on between both clubs, especially after whistles. But the score was still 1-0 in favor of Edmonton at the end of two, and the shots were 12-8 in favor of the Sharks. I think that something happened in the second period, too, that was really, really interesting. You saw Tristan Jarry come up with a big save very early on. Colin Graf picks up, tosses over to Nurse. Cross-ice feed. Truba the shot. That almost got through. That's a really good save by Tristan Jarry. He got it with the blocker board and knocked it over the top of the glass. Out of action with 19.1 seconds left in the second. So there was a great chance right there late in the second. The Sharks were building. They had a great period, but it was a big stop on Jacob Truba. And then Celebrini in the final seconds had a big chance too. off the faceoff. Celebrini in the slot. He shoots, hit the crossbar or the post. It knocks away. That was only with 5 seconds left in the period. Wow, what a chance for Macklin Celebrini to try to get his first goal of the year, which would come a little bit later, but those two chances could have put the Sharks in control of the game.
13: Yeah, they had their opportunities. They had their looks. It's just one of those tight checking type of games, and you knew that it was going to be, the margin of error was so small, an opportunity to create your chances, you're just not able to capitalize.
12: What changed the momentum? What changed the margin? Perhaps a penalty on Kiefer Sherwood 22 seconds into the third period for interference. It was the first penalty of any kind called by Grady Hamilton and Trevor Hansen, the two referees today, and it proved to be not a goal against, but a momentum changer that resulted in Edmonton dominating that early stretch of the third period. All of a sudden, they only had 3 shots on goal in the entire 20 minutes in the second frame, and they had 6

0: goes all speed and drive for Connor McDavid to get the puck to a waiting Vasily Podkolzin. From about 25 feet out, he blasted it past Yaroslav Askarov, and Edmonton's on top 2-0. That was a result of an offensive zone turnover. Mason Marchment lost control of the puck. Evan Bouchard and McDavid got the assist on Podkolzin's fifth of the season to make it 2-0 at 3:13 to the third. And the speed of McDavid on the rush up the ice on the turnover was just remarkable.
1: Yeah, that speed backs you in. So Kesselring backed in, and that created that passing lane behind them. And unfortunately, Misa couldn't get to Podkolzin quick enough. And that's probably, you know, even though it's a one-timer from that spot, I think Askarov would want to make that save.
0: Edmonton would take a 3-0 lead in the midst of this flurry, 5:40 into the period, as a play came up ice after a couple of moments in the middle of the surface in the Shark zone again. Edmonton comes up with it, winning a little battle, and Alex Formanton skates in alone. But Edmonton is able to stop the bouncer and move it out. Could be trouble. Formanton gets behind Trouba. Breakaway. Score! He goes to the backhand and puts it up top on a sprawling Askarov. Formanton taking advantage, and Edmonton suddenly is up 3-0. That's Alex Formanton getting credit for the goal, his first of the year, assisted by Joseph and Murphy. And the time of that 5:40 of the third period. He had not played in the NHL for the last couple of years, having been in Europe, but coming back after getting his eligibility reinstated. And Formanton, his first goal as an Oiler, making it 3-0 Edmonton. We all know that coming back from 3-0 deficits is one of the toughest things to do in the NHL. But the Sharks gave it their best effort. They had a couple of tough moments, as you heard in the second period, in which they probably could have, maybe should have scored, but did not. And they finally would get on the board. Macklin Celebrini, who hit the post or crossbar late in the second period, would get San Jose's only tally with 8:41 to go. Macklin and Misa grabbing the puck. Misa holding it, leaving it for Macklin. Here comes the shot. Score! Macklin Celebrini gets his first goal of the year on a dramatic play in the offensive zone just out of the penalty box. Nice exchange with Michael Misa, and Celebrini puts the Sharks on the board at 11:19 of this third period. Forgot to mention that Celebrini was in the penalty box cooling his jets on a tripping call at 8:51 and jumping out onto the ice. He combined with Michael Misa. Misa showing tremendous composure under pressure, slipping that pass over to Celebrini from the boards with a man on him.
1: Yeah, I think Macklin did a great job initially forechecking and getting in the inside position, and great support along the wall by Michael Misa. And then he has great vision with face in the glass, able to make that little slip play as Macklin's coming downhill, who gets himself to the dot, which is a dangerous spot for him. And he absolutely wires this one over Jari's shoulder.
0: Great goal by Celebrini, his first of what will prove to be many this year. Michael Misa got the lone assist, and it was 3-1 in favor of Edmonton. Unfortunately, that would be the last goal that the Sharks would score in the game. They were outshot by Edmonton in the third, technically, 12-8, so the shots were 20-20 for the game. Most of those Edmonton shots were in that flurry early in the third when they had the momentum shift go their way, and in which they scored two goals. But the Sharks would put the pressure on the rest of the game to try to notch the score. They didn't give up until the final part of the game when the final horn sounded and it was over. They pulled goaltender Askarov. And the crazy thing is, we had one more dramatic event to share with you, and it happened with about 2.5 to go. But Michaels wins it for Edmonton. Can they clear? It gets by Celebrini. Oh no, trouble. McDavid, he's got the empty net. He shoots it wide off the outside of the post. A break for the Sharks, but McDavid still has it behind the net. Wraparound, hit the other post. He hit two posts. Two posts for McDavid on one play with an empty net. I don't think we'll ever see that again.
1: That was great. Especially the wraparound one, I think, hit the far post again. The same post gets hit twice, and the Sharks actually get the puck down the ice and almost create a chance right afterward.
0: And so that's how it ended. Edmonton wins it by the score of 3-1, and they win yet another game, their fourth of the season. Two dramatic victories in California. Edmonton was down 2-0 to Anaheim and came roaring back to win it in Southern California. And tonight they had control in the scoreboard, but the Sharks gave it their level best and put together a good effort. Unfortunately, it was not quite good enough. San Jose dropping back to 3-2 on the campaign. They've got 6 points, with the Boston Bruins coming to town on Tuesday.

0: to finish the homestand. That's it for our Sharks Instant Replay. When we come back, we'll have out-of-town scores and we'll have three stars. This has been a presentation of the San Jose Sharks Audio Network.
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0: Final score, the San Jose Sharks lose 3-1 at the hands of the Edmonton Oilers. Shots on goal, 20 apiece. Pretty tight game, well played, but unfortunately the Oilers got the chances converted and the Sharks were not quite able to solve all of the equations that were necessary. But they're working on their times tables and on their differential equations, and they will have another opportunity against the Boston Bruins against a home crowd on Tuesday. Let's pause 10 seconds for station identification on the San Jose Sharks Audio Network.
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0: Let's look at the out-of-town scoreboard around the world of professional hockey, brought to you by our friends at Transpac. 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Transpac, engineered to get it there. 13 games in the NHL today, including this one today at SAP Center. A little later on today, we will have Anaheim playing at Calgary. How about the Flames? They're 0-4 to start the year. And Anaheim wants to recover from that loss to Edmonton, which was their first of the season. Los Angeles is traveling to Vegas. LA, 0-2-1, still looking for their first win. We'll take on the Vegas Golden Knights, who are on top of the Pacific Division as games started today with a 4-1 record. In New Jersey, the Devils watched the Vancouver Canucks take the 1-0 lead when Linus Karlsson got his first goal of the season on the power play 5.5 minutes in. But after that, it was all New Jersey as their captain Nico Hischier scored a couple of goals, and New Jersey Devils have taken a 4-1 victory over Manny Malhotra's Vancouver Canucks. End of the first period in South Florida. It is the Minnesota Wild 2 and the Florida Panthers no score. Game being played, of course, at BB&T Arena in Sunrise. The goal scorers, Kirill Kaprizov's fourth, Matt Boldy's first, and it is 2-0 Minnesota at the end of one. Later on tonight, we'll have Dallas at Pittsburgh, Nashville at Ottawa, Carolina at Chicago, Toronto at Colorado, Utah at Buffalo, Columbus at St. Louis, Tampa Bay at the Islanders, and Detroit in an original six battle on the road in Montreal. We want to invite you to stay tuned as well today because the San Jose Barracuda are coming up next. Nick Nolenberger will have all the action as the Barracuda host the Tucson Roadrunners at TechSU Arena. That'll be on the Sharks Audio Network starting at 5:30 with the pregame show. Here today, the San Jose Sharks lose by the score of 3-1. Time now for our three stars of the game, presented by Toyota, proud sponsor of the San Jose Sharks. Toyota, let's go places. And with the stars, here's Jamal Mayers.
7: Yeah, third star for the Edmonton Oilers, Connor McDavid with an assist on the game-winning goal. The second star is Macklin Celebrini with a goal, his first of the season. And then the number one star is Vasily Podkolzin with the game-winning goal.
0: Simple as that, a tight checking matchup. What did the Sharks learn from this game, Jamal?
7: That they're right there, that it's just the margin of error is very small, that they have to capitalize on their opportunities, that they can defend against the best team offensively in the league. And the key is that they've got to find a way to, you know, create offense while doing that.
0: What they did do, though, was they stopped a 13-game point-scoring streak against them by Leon Draisaitl, who never got any points in today's game. However, Connor McDavid now has points in 28 of his last 29 games against the Sharks. Vasily Podkolzin, with that game-winning goal, has scored goals in three straight games against Sharks hockey. And so those are some of the things that San Jose is fighting whenever they face off against the Edmonton team. We'd like to thank everybody for tuning into our broadcast today, and we always remind you at this time that whenever the San Jose Sharks are on the ice, we're on the air with an exciting broadcast to tell you exactly what's happening on the rink as it happens. Our on-site engineer for our broadcast today is Ryan Carlson, and our studio engineer at Network Central is Brian Welsh. For Jamal Mayers, I'm Dan Rusinowski, reminding you of the final score in today's game. The Edmonton Oilers 3 and the San Jose Sharks 1. Want to remind everybody to stay tuned for San Jose Barracuda special coverage on the Sharks Audio Network. Nick Nolenberger will be on the air with the play-by-play coverage and the pregame show starting at 5:30 and with the coverage at 6 o'clock Pacific time with the face-off between the Barracuda and Tucson in AHL action at TechSU Arena. And if anybody is heading out to the car right now or driving around, why not head over to TechSU and pick up tickets to the game and catch a doubleheader? We'd like to tell you also to tune into our next exciting broadcast of Sharks Hockey. That'll come your way on Tuesday, 7:30 face-off time. No, actually, that's, I'm sorry, 7:30 air time, 8 o'clock face-off time. A little bit of a later broadcast on Tuesday night for our next exciting broadcast coverage as the Sharks take on the Boston Bruins. Until Tuesday, we say thanks so much for joining us, and we say so long from SAP Center.
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1: A sellout crowd for afternoon action at SAP Center at San Jose. Final score, the Edmonton Oilers 3 and the San Jose Sharks 1. Disappointing result for Sharks fans, but they definitely got some exciting and intense play. And once again, the Sharks hoping to take what they learned out of this contest and move forward with the Boston Bruins coming to town on Tuesday. I'm Dan Rusinowski along with Jamal Mayers. What's your thought about the game?
2: I thought the Sharks came out. They were real intent about defending properly and playing the game the right way. I would have liked to have seen them get a power play and see if that momentum and they could have taken advantage of that early on in the game. And they didn't give them much. They outshot Edmonton all the way to the end until they got that power play, and that was the difference. Their power play was able to score, and it created a momentum for their group.
1: The San Jose Sharks now drop another game in regulation. The first regulation victory has not yet happened, but you heard Macklin Celebrini before the game say he doesn't care how it happens. He just wants to get the 2 points, so he'll be focusing on that. But it was really good to see that he looked sprite, cheerful, and he got his first goal of the year.
2: Yeah, he looked himself, and so his timing, he would probably say that it was a little bit off, but, you know, because he's not normal, and he's a special player, but... you know, I think it's a great sign for the Sharks that he was able to come out and play the way he did and got his looks, got his opportunities against a team in Edmonton that's looking to defend a lot better.
1: Edmonton is now 4-0-1 on the season. They've got 9 points. This was our first look at them this year, and no surprises with the McDavid group. But what about the revamped defense and with Jari in goal?
2: Yeah, I think that they're playing a certain brand. They're checking first. They're doing the right things. You know, Babcock's got them playing the right way, and I think that defending-wise, they've got guys like Murphy and Shea and some big bodies back there that can just keep it simple and defend first.
1: It was an entertaining afternoon at SAP Center, but unfortunately for Sharks fans, the result went the other way. Final score today in Game 5 of the regular season, the Edmonton Oilers 3 and the San Jose Sharks 1. When we come back, we'll have our instant replay to tell you how it all happened next on the San Jose Sharks Audio Network.
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8: Greatness doesn't settle for last seed in the playoffs and an early exit. It doesn't rest on its laurels or stare at pennants in the rafters. Greatness isn't found in the past, but in the boundless promise of tomorrow. 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Win it all, then win it again. Smash records, defy expectations, usher in a new era. Greatness isn't about what you've done, it's about where you're going. Whatever you do, don't stop. SanDisk, proud partner of the San Jose Sharks.
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1: It's time for the Sharks' instant replay of a disappointing result, but an exciting contest at SAP Center at San Jose. Final score, the Edmonton Oilers 3, the San Jose Sharks 1, in front of a crowd of 17,435, yet another sellout at SAP Center. It started in the first period, a very intense tactical period in which both teams played strong defense, got good goaltending on both sides from Yaroslav Askarov of the Sharks and Tristan Jarry of the Edmonton Oilers. What started to be a pattern, though, was that there was intense play, but there were no penalties called in the game. And the only thing that happened in the first period whatsoever was this play that resulted in a goal for the Oilers. Josh Szymanski works it free, fed back, now toward the point, and a shot, score! Matthias Ekholm gets it after the Oilers pick it up off the right wing pile on the boards. It came diagonally back to Ekholm, and what a laser that was up top. Ekholm makes it 1-0 Edmonton. That was his first goal of the year, Matthias Ekholm for the Oilers, getting Edmonton on top at 12:37 of the first period. Isaac Howard, who got this puck slid across the ice, did a really good job to do that, and Szymanski deserves credit to be part of that battle win that is often the result of plays that get you goals.
2: Yeah, it looked like an innocent play enough. A puck was stopped just inside the blue line in the defensive zone, and Isaac Howard out-muscles his check and was able to make a cross-diagonal pass over to Matthias Ekholm, and he makes an unbelievable shot with net front traffic, and you know, no fault of Askarov's. He couldn't see it. Goes over his blocker side upstairs.
1: So it was 1-0 in favor of the Oilers at the end of the first period, and the shots were 5 apiece. Play was pretty even after the first 20 minutes. The second period, in many respects, was the Sharks' best period. They just dominated in the shots on goal, outshooting the Oilers 7-3. Once again, there were no penalties. Pretty clean, yet hard-hitting game. And certainly there were some feathers ruffled during the course of the contest, with lots of discussion going on between both clubs, especially after whistles. But the score was still 1-0 in favor of Edmonton at the end of two, and the shots were 12-8 in favor of the Sharks. I think that something happened in the second period, too, that was really, really interesting. You saw Tristan Jarry come up with a big save very early on. Colin Graf picks up, tosses over to Nurse. Cross-ice feed. Trouba the shot. That almost got through. That's a really good save by Tristan Jarry. He got it with the blocker board and knocked it over the top of the glass. Out of action with 19.1 seconds left in the second. So there was a great chance right there late in the second. The Sharks were building. They had a great period, but it was a big stop on Jacob Trouba. And then Celebrini in the final seconds had a big chance too. Off the faceoff. Celebrini in the slot. He shoots. Hit the crossbar or the post. It knocks away. That was only with 5 seconds left in the period. Wow, what a chance for Macklin Celebrini to try to get his first goal of the year, which would come a little bit later. But those two chances could have put the Sharks in control of the game.
2: Yeah, they had their opportunities. They had their looks. You know, it's just one of those tight checking type of games. And you knew that it was going to be, the margin of error was so small. An opportunity to create your chances, you're just not able to capitalize.
1: What changed the momentum? What changed the margin? Perhaps a penalty on Kiefer Sherwood 22 seconds into the third period for interference. It was the first penalty of any kind called by Grady Hamilton and Trevor Hansen, the two referees today, and it proved to be not a goal against, but a momentum changer that resulted in Edmonton dominating that early stretch of the third period. All of a sudden, they only had 3 shots on goal in the entire 20 minutes in the second frame, and they had 6 shots on net very early in the third, including a couple of chances that Yaroslav Askarov had to stop, like this one. McDavid moving near side, and Bouchard the drive, and that's a great stop by Askarov, who's been brilliant in this penalty kill. He's been the best penalty killer on the Sharks team. That continued through the end of the penalty, but the momentum had definitely changed. And Vasily Podkolzin, the luckiest man on the face of the earth because he gets to play daily with Connor McDavid and Leon Draisaitl, would put the Oilers in front to stay. McDavid's back out for Edmonton. Gets the headman feed, moves down the left with speed. Across the line, drop pass. Podkolzin shoots. He scores. That was all speed and drive for Connor McDavid to get the puck to awaiting Vasily Podkolzin. From about 25 feet out, he blasted it past Yaroslav Askarov, and Edmonton's on top 2-0. That was a result of an offensive zone turnover. Mason Marchment lost control of the puck. Evan Bouchard and McDavid got the assist on Podkolzin's fifth of the season to make it 2-0 at 3:13 to the third. And the speed of McDavid on the rush up the ice on the turnover was just remarkable.
2: Yeah, he That speed backs you in. So Kesselring backed in, and that created that passing lane behind them. And unfortunately, Misa couldn't get to Bogolzhin quick enough. And that's probably, you know, even though it's a one-timer from that spot, I think Askarov would want to make that save.
1: Edmonton would take a 3-0 lead in the midst of this flurry, 5:40 into the period, as a play came up ice after a couple of moments in the middle of the surface in the Shark zone again. Edmonton comes up with it, winning a little battle, and Alex Formanton skates in alone. But Edmonton is able to stop the bouncer and move it out. Could be trouble. Formanton gets behind Trouba, breakaway, score! He goes to the backhand and puts it up top on a sprawling Askarov. Formanton taking advantage, and Edmonton suddenly is up 3-0. That's Alex Formanton getting credit for the goal, his first of the year, assisted by Joseph and Murphy, and the time of that 5:40 of the third period. He had not played in the NHL for the last couple of years, having been in Europe, but coming back after getting his eligibility reinstated. And Formanton, his first goal as an Oiler, making it 3-0 Edmonton. We all know that coming back from 3-0 deficits is one of the toughest things to do in the NHL. But the Sharks gave it their best effort. They had a couple of tough moments, as you heard in the second period, in which they probably could have, maybe should have scored, but did not. And they finally would get on the board. Macklin Celebrini, who hit the post or crossbar late in the second period, would get San Jose's only tally with 8:41 to go. Macklin and Misa grabbing the puck. Misa holding it, leaving it for Macklin. Here comes the shot. Score! Macklin Celebrini gets his first goal of the year on a dramatic play in the offensive zone just out of the penalty box. Nice exchange with Michael Misa, and Celebrini puts the Sharks on the board at 11:19 of this third period. Forgot to mention that Celebrini was in the penalty box cooling his jets on a tripping call at 8:51 and jumping out onto the ice. He combined with Michael Misa. Misa showing tremendous composure under pressure, slipping that pass over to Celebrini from the boards with a man on him.
2: Yeah, I think Macklin did a great job initially forechecking and getting in the inside position, and great support along the wall by Michael Misa. And then he has great vision with face in the glass, able to make that little slip play as Macklin's coming downhill, who gets himself to the dot, which is a dangerous spot for him. And he absolutely wires this one over Jari's shoulder.
1: Great goal by Celebrini, his first of what will prove to be many this year. Michael Misa got the lone assist, and it was 3-1 in favor of Edmonton. Unfortunately, that would be the last goal that the Sharks would score in the game. They were outshot by Edmonton in the third, technically, 12-8, so the shots were 20-20 for the game. Most of those Edmonton shots were in that flurry early in the third when they had the momentum shift go their way, and in which they scored two goals. But the Sharks would put the pressure on the rest of the game to try to notch the score. They didn't give up until the final part of the game when the final horn sounded and it was over. They pulled goaltender Askarov. And the crazy thing is, we had one more dramatic event to share with you, and it happened with about 2.5 to go. But Michaels wins it for Edmonton. Can they clear? It gets by Celebrini. Oh no, trouble. McDavid, he's got the empty net. He shoots it wide off the outside of the post. A break for the Sharks, but McDavid still has it behind the net. Wraparound, hit the other post. He hit two posts. Two posts for McDavid on one play with an empty net. I don't think we'll ever see that again.
2: That was great. Especially the wraparound one, I think, hit the far post again. The same post gets hit twice, and the Sharks actually get the puck down the ice and almost create a chance right afterward.
1: And so that's how it ended. Edmonton wins it by the score of 3-1, and they win yet another game, their fourth of the season. Two dramatic victories in California. Edmonton was down 2-0 to Anaheim and came roaring back to win it in Southern California. And tonight they had control in the scoreboard, but the Sharks gave it their level best and put together a good effort. Unfortunately, it was not quite good enough. San Jose dropping back to 3-2 on the campaign. They've got 6 points, with the Boston Bruins coming to town on Tuesday to finish the homestand. That's it for our Sharks Instant Replay. When we come back, we'll have out-of-town scores, and we'll have 3 stars. This has been a presentation of the San Jose Sharks Audio Network.
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1: Final score, the San Jose Sharks lose 3-1 at the hands of the Edmonton Oilers. Shots on goal, 20 apiece. Pretty tight game, well played, but unfortunately the Oilers got the chances converted and the Sharks were not quite able to solve all of the equations that were necessary. But they're working on their times tables and on their differential equations, and they will have another opportunity against the Boston Bruins against a home crowd on Tuesday. Let's pause 10 seconds for station identification on the San Jose Sharks Audio Network.
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1: 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Transpac, engineered to get it there. 13 games in the NHL today, including this one today at SAP Center. A little later on today, we will have Anaheim playing at Calgary. How about the Flames? They're 0-4 to start the year, and Anaheim wants to recover from that loss to Edmonton, which was their first of the season. Los Angeles is traveling to Vegas. LA, 0-2-1, still looking for their first win. We'll take on the Vegas Golden Knights, who are on top of the Pacific Division as games started today with a 4-1 record. In New Jersey, the Devils watched the Vancouver Canucks take the 1-0 lead when Linus Karlsson got his first goal of the season on the power play 5.5 minutes in. But after that, it was all New Jersey as their captain Nico Hischier scored a couple of goals, and New Jersey Devils have taken a 4-1 victory over Manny Malhotra's Vancouver Canucks. End of the first period in South Florida. It is the Minnesota Wild 2 and the Florida Panthers no score. Game being played, of course, at BB&T Arena in Sunrise. The goal scorers, Kirill Kaprizov's fourth, Matt Boldy's first, and it is 2-0 Minnesota at the end of one. Later on tonight, we'll have Dallas at Pittsburgh, Nashville at Ottawa, Carolina at Chicago, Toronto at Colorado, Utah at Buffalo, Columbus at St. Louis, Tampa Bay at the Islanders, and Detroit in an original six battle on the road in Montreal. We want to invite you to stay tuned as well today because the San Jose Barracuda are coming up next. Nick Nolenberger will have all the action as the Barracuda host the Tucson Roadrunners at TechSU Arena. That'll be on the Sharks Audio Network starting at 5:30 with the pregame show. Here today, the San Jose Sharks lose by the score of 3-1. Time now for our three stars of the game, presented by Toyota, proud sponsor of the San Jose Sharks. Toyota, let's go places. And with the stars, here's Jamal Mayers.
2: Yeah, third star for the Edmonton Oilers, Connor McDavid with an assist on the game-winning goal. The second star is Macklin Celebrini with a goal, his first of the season. And then number one star is Vasily Podkolzin with the game-winning goal.
1: Simple as that. A tight checking matchup. What did the Sharks learn from this game, Jamal?
2: That they're right there. That it's just the margin of error is very small. That they have to capitalize on their opportunities. That they can defend against the best team offensively in the league. And the key is that they've got to find a way to, you know, create offense while doing that.
1: What they did do, though, was they stopped a 13-game point-scoring streak against them by Leon Draisaitl, who never got any points in today's game. However, Connor McDavid now has points in 28 of his last 29 games against the Sharks. Vasily Podkolzin, with that game-winning goal, has scored goals in three straight games against Sharks hockey. And so those are some of the things that San Jose is fighting whenever they face off against the Edmonton team. We'd like to thank everybody for tuning into our broadcast today, and we always remind you at this time that whenever the San Jose Sharks are on the ice, we're on the air with an exciting broadcast to tell you exactly what's happening on the rink as it happens. Our on-site engineer for our broadcast today is Ryan Carlson, and our studio engineer at Network Central is Brian Welsh. For Jamal Mayers, I'm Dan Rusinowski, reminding you of the final score in today's game, the Edmonton Oilers 3 and the San Jose Sharks 1. Want to remind everybody to stay tuned for San Jose Barracuda special coverage on the Sharks Audio Network. Nick Nolenberger will be on the air with the play-by-play coverage and the pregame show starting at 5:30 and with the coverage at 6 o'clock Pacific time with the face-off between the Barracuda and Tucson in AHL action at TechCU Arena. And if anybody is heading out to the car right now or driving around, why not head over to TechCU and pick up tickets to the game and catch a doubleheader. We'd like to tell you also to tune into our next exciting broadcast of Sharks Hockey. That'll come your way on Tuesday, 7:30 face-off time. No, actually, that's, I'm sorry, 7:30 air time, 8 o'clock face-off time. A little bit of a later broadcast on Tuesday night for our next exciting broadcast coverage as the Sharks take on the Boston Bruins. Until Tuesday, we say thanks so much for joining us, and we say so long from SAP Center.
0: Sharks Extra has been brought to you by Toyota, proud sponsor of the San Jose Sharks. 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

0: Now, Sharks Extra, brought to you by Toyota, proud sponsor of the San Jose Sharks. 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
1: A sellout crowd for afternoon action at SAP Center at San Jose. Final score, the Edmonton Oilers 3 and the San Jose Sharks 1. Disappointing result for Sharks fans, but they definitely got some exciting and intense play. And once again, the Sharks hoping to take what they learned out of this contest and move forward with the Boston Bruins coming to town on Tuesday. I'm Dan Rusinowski along with Jamal Mayers. What's your thought about the game?
2: I thought the Sharks came out. They were real intent about defending properly and playing the game the right way. I would have liked to have seen them get a power play and see if that momentum and they could have taken advantage of that early on in the game. And they didn't give them much. They outshot Edmonton all the way to the end until they got that power play. And that was the difference. Their power play was able to score and it created a momentum for their group.
1: The San Jose Sharks now drop another game in regulation. The first regulation victory has not yet happened, but you heard Macklin Celebrini before the game say he doesn't care how it happens. He just wants to get the 2 points, so he'll be focusing on that. But it was really good to see that he looked sprite, cheerful, and he got his first goal of the year.
2: Yeah, he looked himself, and so his timing, he would probably say that it was a little bit off, but, because he's not normal, and he's a special player, but... I think it's a great sign for the Sharks that he was able to come out and play the way he did and got his looks, got his opportunities against a team in Edmonton that's looking to defend a lot better.
1: Edmonton is now 4-0-1 on the season. They've got 9 points. This was our first look at them this year, and no surprises with the McDavid group. But what about the revamped defense and with Jari in goal?
2: Yeah, I think that they're playing a certain brand. They're checking first. They're doing the right things. Babcock's got them playing the right way, and I think that defending-wise, they've got guys like Murphy and Shea and some big bodies back there that can just keep it simple and defend first.
1: It was an entertaining afternoon at SAP Center, but unfortunately for Sharks fans, the result went the other way. Final score today in Game 5 of the regular season, the Edmonton Oilers 3 and the San Jose Sharks 1. When we come back, we'll have our instant replay to tell you how it all happened next on the San Jose Sharks Audio Network.
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